0: He occupies my time when his name is brought up and I'm working on the radio. It occupies my time when I look at the lineup and I go, oh, hey, he's not playing. Oh, that's kind of aggravating. Oh, he is playing. Oh, that's kind of aggravating.
1: Also aggravating.
0: So, yeah, and the other 21 and a half hours, he's I pay him no mind.
1: Yeah.
0: I pay him no mind.
1: Yeah, yeah, well.
0: But I can't pinch hit him. And I said this about Sean Murphy. You might want to do something where you actually want to, you know, do something with Sean Murphy at a certain point. I don't know what the at-bat would be. But when he's not playing, I also wonder, look, you want to move things around a little bit at some point during a game? You want to put him behind the plate? Okay. I know what I have.
1: He's an asset there. He has some value. No,
0: yeah. Okay, we'll go with that. I feel like I'm playing, let me correct myself. I feel like I'm playing when Sean Murphy doesn't start. I'm playing with 24 and a half players. Because the half a player that he could be, I also have to figure out how I'm inserting him into a game to make sure that putting him in a game might actually affect the game.
1: Yeah.
0: And I don't claim to speak for Braves country. I speak for myself. I don't, you know, the views reflected by the guy sitting in the seat are mine. But I can tell you that I'm relatively calm compared to some people when they tell me what they feel about Hassan.
1: I am in the same boat. There are people when that name gets brought up, they have words that they want to use. Of course, it is a beautiful night in Minneapolis, St. Paul, which naturally means we're in a rain delay for whatever reason. The tarps on the field, there are people standing next to the tarp.
0: Okay, we'll get to another call. Let me also say this. I don't waste my prayers a lot on baseball stuff, but every once in a while I do pray to the baseball gods.
1: Sure.
0: I did it a couple of times, by the way, today. Not once, but twice.
1: Why?
0: I did it a couple
1: for
0: of
1: who?
0: Times. It was another sport. It had something to do. It was the football gods.
1: Okay.
0: But once in a while I'll make a call, and sometimes the answer is no. If you're asking me what I'd like to see a resurgence of Ha-Sung Kim, where anybody who's been waiting to type told you he's good, you know what? I kill to have a week where I looked at that tweet and I go, oh, you've been sitting on that one for a very long time, and go, good for you, you got it out. I'd love for him to play good enough baseball where somebody who's been sitting on that one could actually type that out. I'm just not sure we're going to get it, but I'd like it to happen. But I'm not wasting a baseball god prayer on that one.
1: I want to know who on this planet actually has that written up in their drafts right now.
0: Like social media, brother. They got it all
1: who
0: written
1: has
0: up.
1: That? I don't know that person. I would love to know that person. But I would love to be wrong about that too. There's no doubt.
0: It's not wrong.
1: No.
0: I know what he is.
1: Well, yes.
0: I'd like for him to contribute to this baseball team where somebody can say, oh, look what Ha-Sung Kim did.
2: It's still there.
0: No, and by the way, I'll come in. He contributes tonight. He contributes tomorrow. I'll come in the next day and go, hey, man, thank you.
1: Yeah.
0: Every win you get, everything that moves you closer to Milwaukee or the Dodgers or separates you from the Philadelphia Phillies or anything else that might go on, nobody's not going to say good job. Make a defensive play. Turn a double play. Do what Ozzy did the other day with the infield in. Ha-Sung Kim does it. I'm going to say, hey, man, you know that play Ozzy to Baldwin? That might have been the play of the game. Ha-Sung Kim does one of those. I'm gladly going to say Ha-Sung Kim helped you win a baseball game.
1: Absolutely. I would too. And I hope it does happen. If he does get in there, which again, you and I suspect there will be one, maybe two starts this week, then hopefully we can tip our hat and say, good job. Incidentally, did you see what Jorge Mateo just did?
0: For Tampa?
1: Yes. He had a 2-run home run.
0: Okay. Good for him.
1: While we're talking about this.
0: By the way, it's always nice when a guy you like goes from a postseason type team to another postseason type team.
1: Yeah.
0: And AJ Minter, who we had on today locally, by the way, who, again, without saying it, said hello to everybody in the city of Atlanta as he gets ready to face the Braves and then maybe help push that team to a postseason spot. I like when guys that we like and guys that you just have an affinity for, when they move from a non-playoff team, see the Mets to Minnesota with a chance to, no downside.
1: Yeah.
0: You root for a guy like that.
1: They just took the tarp off the field in Minnesota, so I'm glad they protected it from that one raindrop, because now it does look like the tarp is coming off
0: the
1: field.
0: See, you're being snarky now, and I think you're Justin. I don't want to say this. I think I might have triggered you a little bit.
1: You did.
0: And now you just want to have snark on that side of the room. Why don't we just say, good, the tarp is coming off. Good, it looks like the field might be lined already. I can't tell.
1: It's lined.
0: Okay.
1: They lined it already.
0: Okay. All good. We'll play baseball instead of not play baseball. All good.
1: It was a tough storm they got through. Glad they got through it unscathed there in Minnesota. 404-231-168. 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When disaster strikes, call Serve Pro to make it like it never even happened. Let's go to Cliff in Cartersville. What's up, Cliff?
2: Hey, not much. How are you guys?
1: Doing well.
2: I had a question. Let's keep it on shortstop. Has there been an update on Kate Safasine's injury? I haven't been able to find anything anywhere.
1: I have not heard anything. I know he got called up to Gwinnett, and then it might have been that week where he got hurt. I have not seen anything. We will try to dig up some info on him. But he is definitely not the minor league news story that some other people are, because I don't know if you saw Dixon Williams over the weekend, Chris.
0: Yeah,
1: 10 banged. RBI on Saturday, and then 3 home runs and 6 RBI on Sunday.
0: He banged.
1: That's a ridiculous number.
0: My guess is, and again, I did not dive for the record books, but that might be the greatest 2-day Braves minor league stint that anybody's ever had.
1: It might be.
0: In terms of run production, it might be as good a 2 days as anybody has ever had in the minor leagues for the Braves.
1: It was. If you didn't see it, look it up. Dixon Williams had himself quite a lot of fun for the Rome Emperors over the course of the weekend. It was almost comical at times because you just kind of expected it to pop up on Twitter. Like, oh, hey, there it is. Incidentally, the Minnesota Twins just did announce on Twitter, X, whatever you want to call it, that estimated first pitch is 7:30 Central Time. So 8:30. So that's about 21 minutes from now. So we will take your calls until then. Let's go to Travis in Wilmington. What's up, Travis?
3: Hey, doing pretty good. I got two questions to ask you.
1: All right.
3: One is, I'd like to know how do baseball players get paid, how often they get paid, and how do they pay their taxes? Do they do it at the end of the year or quarterly? And the second thing, you just touched on about Mayo, wonder where he went. Another thing, why can't they just go ahead and cut Ha-Sung Kim, just pay him off and go ahead and cut him?
1: Cutting Ha-Sung Kim, they can. And honestly, at this point, it's August 17th. If you're going to eat that money, you've already eaten most of it anyway. So I would imagine it's still in the cards because you're not really taking much of a salary hit at all at this point. As far as how they get paid direct deposit like anybody else that has any other job. It is work.
0: I'm going to tell you what they do. They pay a little bit in every state they play.
1: They do that, yes.
0: It's called a jock tax. I think that's what it's been called forever.
1: I think that actually might be the actual name now, too.
0: Well, again, it's what I've always heard, which means you're going to file separately, and it's how many days you're in a state, and they actually take your prorated salary. They look at what the tax is in that state, and somebody better be keeping books, because you know what you're not allowed to say 8 years after you retire? Hey, man, I didn't know. IRS comes and says, hey, you know that whole time in Minnesota and California, you didn't pay all these taxes. Yeah, you have to have somebody that you really trust, because it's a really strange thing where I don't even know. I'm assuming it's all electronic. Nobody's doing the paperwork. But think about how many states you would actually be filing some tax report in.
1: It's called
0: every state that you play in, by the way.
1: It's called the duty day calculation, D-U-T-Y. Day calculation. It's the ratio of days spent working in that state, including practices, meetings, and game days, versus the total number of duty days in the entire season. Mm-hmm. So it's a ratio based on what the season is, how many days you're in different states. And so that's from the National Taxpayers United.
0: Let me tell you what you don't want your cousin Phil, who maybe knows something about taxes, doing your taxes if you're a player.
1: No.
0: That is not a bill you want to.
1: You do not want
0: to see your car being pulled out of your driveway 3 years after you retire going, what just happened?
1: Yes. This is, I'm reading about this now. The origin, the modern tax dates back to 1991 when the state of California taxed Michael Jordan after the NBA finals, prompting Illinois to pass a retaliatory tax called the Michael Jordan's Revenge Tax.
0: Again, I knew it as the jock tax forever. I don't know if jock tax is still being... But remember this, Ohtani, one of the great scams of all time, and the state of California is trying to make sure this doesn't happen. $2 million a year, $68 million in deferred. Well, guess where he's never going to be living the minute that first check comes with the $68
1: million? I would imagine it would not be in the state of California.
0: Yeah, he's not going to be in California. And I think the state of California, I don't even know if that's still an ongoing thing, but they're like, no, you're working here earning that money. I don't care when you're going to get it. You don't get paid to be a Los Angeles Dodger when you're not playing for the Dodgers. Just because the paperwork says that. Now, look, there's a lot of things going on with the Lakers sale, and that guy owns the Dodgers. I don't even want to speculate what Mark Walter and his financial empire is looking at right now. Well, I read something between last night and today. I did the deepest, fascinated rabbit hole read that I've done in a long time to try to figure out, wait, what? And there's a lot of moving parts in this thing.
1: For the Lakers thing?
0: He owns the Dodgers.
1: And the Dodgers, yeah.
0: Everybody came right out and said this will not affect the Dodgers. Well, I think it's going to affect everything.
1: I think it is too.
0: If what I read, and it was not a screaming, it was not an expose that you would find in the Weekly World News right next to a story about JoJo the dog-faced boy, it looked reputable, and they had people talking about what it looks like this investigation is and how the money might have been moved. I don't know if he's going to be owning the Dodgers. I have no idea. My point is, Ohtani allegedly had that money, according to all parties. You have to put that money away. That's in an account.
1: Mm-hmm.
0: He's not supposed to ever have to worry about getting paid. That's what you do. You basically fund that deferral payment. But the state of California immediately said, hey, what? $680 million? It's not going to be taxed? They were not happy about that.
1: No, they will get that money. Well, actually, lawyers will probably get the majority of that because billable hours remain undefeated. 404-231-1680, estimated start time 7:30 local, 8:30 Eastern time. So we got about 15 minutes left here on the Serve Pro Rain Delay Show. Let's go to Caleb. What's going on, Caleb? How are you?
4: Hey, guys. What's happening?
1: Not much.
4: Chris, I really dig your show, Hardball, man.
0: Oh, thank you.
4: I've heard so many great interviews, and I was particularly entertained by Tommy John. It was fantastic.
0: Thank you.
4: Now, my comment about Kim is, and you could probably tell me if this is BS, but maybe Alex didn't want to alienate Boris for a potential client. Who knows? But my question to you, both of you guys, is this. How many games do you expect the Braves to win this year? Ooh. And there's also another article published in Forbes magazine at the end of January regarding the Dodgers and the initial sale of the McCourts.
0: Yep.
4: Frank and his wife are involved in a divorce. And
0: yep.
4: Apparently, the valuation of their media rights deal was greatly undervalued, which means they're not participating fully in the revenue sharing program. So the courts are involved in that bit of this thing too.
0: Yeah. Listen, what I read, this thing is going to have spiders and tentacles, and it's going to be, look, it's hard to unravel a lot less complicated what's going on, where did your money go? But if you find out that the legal part of it, and it does feel like the legal part of it might have a play in him selling the Lakers and what might come for his big picture company and the Dodgers. This is going to be a hell of a mess to untangle. I don't think this is going to be easy. But you're right. There are things that you try to figure out. Okay, were you robbing Peter to pay Paul, which unto itself is not necessarily illegal if it's your money.
1: Right.
0: But were people being made promises and a few other things that might come into play? Yeah, it's going to. I'm going to be fascinated by the business end, and I will also tell you, here's what I'm saying right here, right now. This will be studied in school, and here's the problem for Mark Walter, in my opinion. I think it's going to be studied in business school, and I think it's going to be studied in law school.
1: That's the problem. When that happens, you know you did something very, very wrong. 404-231-1680.
0: My guess is the math, if I just did the quick math, if they play the type of baseball a tick below what it is they're doing now, 94-95 wins. Looks like, I believe, what a projection. I don't know who's got what. I know that people do these projections. My guess is if you're going to look at most, if you're going to look at a list, it's going to say 94, 95, 96.
1: The Braves, at least as of last night, I haven't checked the number today, but have the hardest schedule remaining in Major League Baseball. But I still think that number's about right. I mean, you look at where this team is, the pitching that has kept them in it.
0: Here it is. They're going to be the first team ever to finish with 94.9 wins.
1: Really?
0: Yeah, no, that's what it says.
1: On a record,
0: 94.9.
1: There we go.
0: I'm not kidding. That's what it says.
1: Would love to know how that happens.
0: That's math, brother. That is just math.
1: That is math. 404-231-1680. Let's go to Jaime. What's going on? How are you?
5: Thank you guys so much for taking the call. I love your content.
1: Thank you.
0: Appreciate it.
5: I want to pick your guys' brain on, correct me if I'm wrong, we got the first base coach from the Mets going into this season, and there was all this talk about how he had jump-started their stolen base game. Where do you guys feel we are with that? I feel like we should be better.
1: Well, we should just be better. Yes, that has not been a part of this.
0: Look, it did feel like you got a pitching coach that everybody said, wow, the Mets are really going to be, that's not a good move for them. And Antoine Richardson was a guy who, and it was the Soto numbers more than anything else. Yeah. Juan Soto had a career year and then some when it came to stolen bases. And everybody thought, okay, and I personally thought, I'm not really sure who it is. And it might not be a guy who pops for 25 more, but it might be five guys who have 8 more, five guys who have 10 more. And there's really nobody on this team that you would have said, oh, wait, we're going to take that guy's burning speed, teach him how to steal bases. But I'm shocked. I think I said it the other day. Ozzy has 2. Yeah. Austin Riley, once Mateo was traded, Acuna, and again, this was the other day if I'm remembering, Acuna had 15, Mateo had 10. Austin Riley is 2nd active stolen bases for the Atlanta Braves right now with 7.
1: Yo, Michael had his 7th yesterday. Okay. That was it, yeah.
0: Tied.
1: Yeah, tied.
0: So I am a little bit surprised, and Barrett and I talked about this, and about 3 weeks ago I brought it up. One of the things that I would like to maybe see is I would like to see the threat of it and let people know that that's in your arsenal. Now, again, teaching an old dog new tricks, 4 months without it, do you really change who you are? No. Do you want to run out of innings? No. But I was kind of hoping that the threat of that might be in place, certainly more than it's been this year.
1: Yeah, Michael had that one last game, and then there was a double steal. Drake Baldwin's on the back end of that stealing, getting his 3rd stolen base of the season. He has more than Ozzy. Drake Baldwin has more than Ozzy. Matt Olson has more than Ozzy right now. Matt Olson also has 3. So, yeah, it's been... It's even Eli White, when he was here, he didn't have those stolen bases. And Jim Jarvis, I know minor leagues different than major leagues, but minor leagues, Jim Jarvis was running all over the place. And I don't even know if we've seen him attempt one. I know he's been picked off once, but I don't know if we've seen him attempt one. So you're right. There are storylines that we're going to sort of go through over the course of the next month and a half. Like, what do you want to see? What's different? How does this affect the playoff roster? Whatever it is, I would love to see the Braves get more aggressive, throw caution to the wind. And if you run yourself out of an inning when you have an 8.5 game lead in the division in September, fine.
0: But I'm looking at Milwaukee and I'm looking at Los Angeles, and I'm trying not to. I would have thought it would have been a thing. And if it wasn't going to be a big pop, because again, I don't know what guy would have actually said, well, that's 7 or 8 or 10 more than he had.
1: Yeah.
0: But I did think there were going to be guys who grabbed a half dozen more, and that guy grabbed a half dozen more.
1: Yeah.
0: And the threat of that exists. I don't think it's going to happen. I don't know if it's going to be something I'm going to work on this offseason, try to maybe come into the year with it. But it's one of those things that at the end of the year, we're going to look back and go, oh, yeah, you know what? We didn't run nearly as much as I thought we were going to.
1: I thought you mentioned the guys that would benefit from it. I thought Austin was going to be the guy that actually benefited from it a lot because, you know, he's not a superstar out there, but he can run. He's an athletic guy. He's got 7 right now. I thought Austin would be in the 15 to 20 range at the end of the season. Honestly, still might get there, but and not being on base as much definitely didn't give him the opportunities maybe, but I thought Austin was going to be a guy that benefits a lot from this.
0: If Austin Riley has 15 stolen bases, 8 more than 6 weeks left, I will say that.
1: True.
0: How do you spell huh? Is that H-U-H still?
1: I think it's H-U-H.
0: Okay, yeah. That's what I would say if he has 8 in the next 6 weeks.
1: I would have that same reaction. I did think he would be a 15 stolen base guy before the season started, though. So, but we've been pretty vocal about the fact that the last 3 weeks we have not seen stolen bases. Of all the little things that you want to see down the stretch, that is one that I think would be very, very welcomed by all of Braves country. Let's go to Josh in Greenville, North Carolina. What's up, Josh? How are you?
6: Hey, what's up? What's going on, guys?
0: Hey, Josh.
6: Hey, I was going to talk about Kim, but y'all kind of answered every one of my questions about that. So I'm going to pivot just a little bit and just say Go Karts and Dixon Williams is a stud. Mm-hmm. I watched him his entire time here at East Carolina. And I cannot wait to see him in an actual Braves uniform.
0: Well, it does feel like, and again, I don't really know who to trust when it comes to MLB minor league rankings and prospects. And this guy's 12 and this guy's 42 and that guy's 84. And what does that mean? I think we just try to say, well, if you're going to go get a pitcher and he's really good, you're going to have to give up 3 top 100s. I don't know anything about it. I don't claim to. I can tell you it does feel like there's been more buzz, not just locally, but a little bit of national buzz as to who the Braves do have in their minor league system, position players.
1: Yes.
0: It's been a while since because we brought them all up. There was that, like in 94, 95, when it was Chipper and Javi, and here comes Ryan Klesko, guys that had maybe cups of coffee before that. there was your minor league best.
1: Yeah.
0: And remember what they did, too. It was funny. I caught up with Marquise Grissom the other day during alumni weekend. And Terry Pendleton came over to change the core values, the idea of who we are. We win. We're tired of losing. And Terry Pendleton was that. But I don't think Marquise Grissom gets enough credit for them actually finding a guy that they said, you know what we would like? We would like that in center field. And then they went and got him and obviously went in a World Series. Marquise, always great to see him. But I think Terry Pendleton is one of those pillar guys. You brought him in to do everything in terms of changing your culture. I think Marquise Grissom, one of the great additions that's sort of not talked about enough, because here comes Chipper, here comes Klesko, here comes Javi, couple of arms that fill in some gaps in 95. Marquise Grissom was a big part of that, and they cherry-picked. Remember this, too. He was with Montreal, so he was in spring training with those guys. Yeah. They had a chance to see him a little bit. And they went out and got a guy, and boy, did it work.
1: Yeah, it worked. There's no doubt about that. And, you know, I think with the rookie, you know, influx, I mean, we've seen this year, again, you can't really half cover minor league scouting. It's just not, it's not possible. But, you know, Eric Hartman has moved up a lot of these boards. John Heel is doing a great job. Now he's with Columbus. You've seen it with Southaseen, what we got asked about earlier about with him before he got hurt. There have been lots of guys that have jumped up those rankings by people who actually know what they're talking about in terms of minor league prospects. And it does happen. It seems like you mentioned that group with Chipper and that whole group. And then 10 years later, you had McCann and Frank Coor and Kyle Davies was a part of that. Nick Green, who we see every day on Braves Vision, they were a part of that. And then you had this Ozzy and Ronald and that group come up.
0: And Freddie and Jason Heyward.
1: Freddie and Jason.
0: Guys before that, too.
1: But for a while, I'm talking about probably 4 or 5 years, these most recent 4 or 5 years, the talk was, the Braves minor league system has been depleted a little bit. But
0: well, they were all up here.
1: They were all up here. And now we're sort of getting that next wave of those guys coming up through the system. So we've seen J.R. Ritchie. He's part of that. Cam Caminiti is going to be part of that. So we are seeing some of these guys sort of matriculate through the system and maybe getting close to having another wave like that.
0: And what you also hope is that people just sort of value them even a little bit more than you if you're going to use them as trade bait and prospects for parades type guys over the next year, year and a half.
1: Except if it's Tampa or Milwaukee. If they ask for our guys, you say no. Don't, you're not getting that guy.
0: Yeah. Well, my point has been hang up and ask why they're interested.
1: Right.
0: I need every piece of paperwork on player X. Tampa just called. What do they know that we don't know, gentlemen?
1: They know something.
0: I need answers.
1: They definitely know something. But Tampa's hit the skids now a little bit. Tampa's
0: they're trying to avoid a sweep.
1: Yeah.
0: I told you, 74 wins, same as the Braves. It didn't feel like we were actually trying to catch them. But when it comes to the National League and American League teams, overall number one seeds, and if that team gets knocked out, who's second, who's third, make your way to the postseason, and you can actually host the World Series.
1: Yep. Just an update. We are about 5 minutes away from the estimated start time. The umpires appear to be meeting at home plate. Bullpen pitchers have walked out to the bullpen. It looks like the lights are flashing in Minnesota. So they're doing their lineups or whatever
0: it
1: is they do.
0: Can I ask, is light flashing is like what happens on Broadway when the, I don't know if you know that, an intermission.
1: Yeah.
0: You go outside to the intermission area and then they flash lights. Is that what's happening? Let everybody know it's time to go back to your seats?
1: I think so. But those lights look like they would, I have epilepsy, so that is not something I want to be in right now. That looks like it's more aggressive than our lights
0: here. You
1: know
0: what I would do if I was you?
1: Close my eyes and put my hat down over my eyes?
0: No, I would fall on the ground and I'd call an attorney.
1: Well, that is, I've thought about it. Have thought about it. All right. Like we said, things are getting ready to get going in Minnesota. So we'll send you up there. Here is Ben, Darren, and Jay Chad.
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8: Barrett and Chris, thank you so much. Here in Minnesota, folks, it didn't rain a drop. I mean, not one. So basically, we just waited to see and nothing happened. So we're good to go now. Braves and the Twins in the first game of this series. Lineup cards being exchanged right now at home plate. Twins about to come out of the dugout. They're going to be taking the field in just a moment. Braves down there on the third base dugout. Braves tonight wearing the navy blue uniform tops. Gray pants, red lettering, red numerals outlined in white. Atlanta across the chest on top of the tomahawk. Meanwhile, the Twins wearing their white uniforms, tops and bottoms. Red lettering and blue numerals on the front. Blue lettering and red numerals on the back. And Twins across the chest in red of their white uniforms. The quartet of umpires has Bruce Dreichman behind the plate calling balls and strikes. The first base umpire is Mark Wegner. Second base umpire is Carlos Torres. And Nate Tomlinson is at third base. Umpires wearing their black umpiring tops and their gray pants. When the Twins take the field, the leather for Minnesota will look like this. Royce Lewis at first base tonight. Cody Clemens is at second. Kalen Culpepper is their shortstop. And Brooks Lee is the third baseman for the Twins. In the outfield, Alan Roden is

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1: It makes sense to me because this is a park that really favors hitters. And he's a guy that gives up his share of gopher balls, and Target Field likes to give those up as well. So maybe he's just really got a really good bed at home that gets him his best rest.
2: Maybe so. Some blackout curtains, maybe?
1: Must be something like that.
2: Yeah, probably so. He takes a mound. Like we mentioned, he's seen the Braves one time in his career, and the Braves hit him running for cover. That was right here in this ballpark back in 2024. Went two innings, gave up 9 runs, 7 hits, 2 homers, including one by Matt Olson. And looking back on the 6-year career he's had in the big leagues, worst start he has ever had in his career. So the Braves hoping for more of that tonight against this right-hander, Bailey Ober. What are these Braves hitters going to see from Ober?
1: Well, we mentioned how big he is, 6'9", 260 pounds. So you'd think he's a hard thrower, but that is not the case. Fastball, just 88 to 89 miles an hour. His most used fastball is a four-seamer. Oddly enough, a changeup is his most used pitch. And so you're going to see a lot of four-seam changeup. He also has 3 breaking balls, a slider, a sweeper, and a curveball. And a sinker, he throws just a little bit. His breaking balls have rated really well on the season. The changeup, not so much, and the fastball, not so much. He's probably going to try to spin these Braves to death.
2: Which is interesting, because like you mentioned, he's throwing the changeup and the fastball more than anything.
1: Yeah.
2: Yet the numbers on those two pitches not looking all that good. Tell you what, with these two pitchers tonight, we're going to see a lot of changeups, I'm guessing.
1: We are. Yeah, this is just about the lowest fastball velocity you'll see in a starting matchup all season. Both pitchers working in the high 80s. Not going to blow you away. They're trying to change speeds and change eye levels and disrupt your timing.
2: Well, there's the throw down to second base. It'll be Drake Baldwin, Ronald Acuna, and Matt Olson for the Braves here in the top of the first inning. Like we mentioned, this game was supposed to begin at 6:40 Central, 7:40 Eastern. And we're starting up at about 7:31 Central, 7:32, somewhere in there. And we're talking about a 51, 52-minute rain delay when it never even rained. So good to go now. Tarp is off the field. Teams are on the field. Drake Baldwin climbing in. Big right-hander Ober is ready. And now for the ball game. First pitch misses outside. And we're underway at 7:31 Central Time, 8:31 back east. And a 51-minute delay. Pitch on the way to Drake Baldwin. There's a called strike. 79 degrees here in Minnesota. A little breeze out to left field. And a really nice night. 1-1 pitch. Baldwin smokes one in the right field down for a base hit. He first base with a leadoff single. And the Braves get it going with that humpback liner to right field that brings Ronald Acuna up to the plate. The time of the first pitch brought to you by Schumann Farms. Look for Real Sweet Brand Vidalia onions from Schumann Farms in a store near you. Well, players love taking BP in this ballpark. You got the triple decks in left field, double decks in right field. And you can put the ball in the upper decks to both sides. And Ronald was probably as good at that as anybody during BP today. Pitch on the way from Ober. And there's a swing and a miss. I mean, that was a sight to behold watching Ronald.
1: Certainly. This ballpark doesn't have a huge footprint. And so it's very cozy. The outfield stands go more up than out. And so these guys can hit balls into the third deck where they don't get to do that often.
2: Nothing in one on Acuna. Here it comes. That'll be sent foul. Lands in the upper deck down the first baseline. Nothing in two on Ronald.
1: The impressive thing about Ronald's rounds BP, which we were down on the field to witness, was how he was peppering right center field up in the second deck with home run after home run. Just unbelievable to watch.
2: Oh, 2 from Ober. And a reach and a miss. Got him with a sweeper. First strikeout for Ober. One down in the top of the first inning. Some of those homers during BP were literally 15 rows from going out of the ballpark altogether. That's how high he was hitting them in the third deck out there in left field. But he strikes out of here. One down now for Matt Olson. What a season it's been for Matt. What a run here lately. 8 homers in his last 56 at-bats. First pitch he sees is a called strike. Got a fastball over. Matt leading the National League in slugging percentage. He's got a 551 mark. That's 10 points ahead of Hunter Goodman in Colorado.

0: 11 points ahead of Shohei Ohtani in L.A. Randy Ober brings it. Olsen takes a ball outside, laid off a changeup. Well, the last Brave to lead the league in slugging was also Matt Olsen. Did it in 2023. Slugged 604 that year. And currently leading the league with a little over a month left in the season. 1-1 pitch. Olsen squips one foul, 1-2. The last Brave to lead the league in slugging percentage, not named Matt Olsen. You'd have to go back to Dale Murphy when he did it in back-to-back seasons in 83 and 84. Before that, it was Hank Aaron in 1971. Matt leading the National League in slugging. One ball and two strikes on the pitch on the way from the right-hander Ober. Long pause. Continues to pause and time called by Olsen. Single by Baldwin, strikeout by Acuna. One down for Matt Olsen. He'll be followed by Michael Harris. Braves looking for some early damage here versus the right-hander Bailey Ober. 1-2 pitch, just a little bit low and inside with a slider. Telling you about Ober, he's in his sixth season in the big leagues, all with the Twins. Tonight he's making his 134th Major League appearance. He's four games over 500 for his career. 38 wins, 34 losses. 2-2 pitch, and Matt lays off the changeup. Three balls, two strikes. Ober was originally drafted by the Dodgers out of high school. He didn't sign. Played his college ball at the College of Charleston. And then was taken by the Twins in the 12th round of the 2017 draft. 3-2. Third strike. Slider that maybe shaved the outside corner. That's one where I wouldn't mind seeing an ABS challenge. That was pretty close. Maybe just did have the zone.
1: I don't think Matt was expecting that pitch. He'd seen a lot of four-seam and change-ups. And nicely painted backdoor slider there by Bailey Ober.
0: Two down for Michael Harris. Ober's pitch. Just low of the changeup. One ball and two, and no strikes with two down here for Michael Harris. Bailey Ober, high navy socks all the way up to the knees. Red cleats on. Reaches into a red glove. Righty brings the 1-0 pitch. Harris takes fastball high. Man, you're right. It just doesn't look like what you're used to seeing. That fastball, 87, 88, keeps looking like a changeup when you see it.
1: Yeah, it really does. It's surprising to see a right-hander throwing that slow, frankly, especially one that's 6'9".
0: 2-0 pitch. Harris is swinging a miss at the changeup again.
1: And I'm no pitching guru, but he's doing a couple things that are limiting his velocity. But those long levers, he should throw harder than that, and he has in the past. He's doing some front leg stuff where he's collapsing on his front side and not really getting down the mound.
0: Baldwin lead at first base. 2-1, low of the slider. I mean, you're right. Looking at his stature, 6'9", 260. He looks like he'd throw it through the backstop.
1: In 2021, his rookie year, he was throwing 92.3. So it's certainly come down a little bit, as it usually does.
0: Bearded right-hander looking in on the 3-1 pitch. Harris is swinging a miss at a changeup. Make it 3-2 now on Michael. Baldwin will get a head start right here at first base. Count runs full, two down for Harris. And should he reach, Mauricio Dubon would check in. He's kicking some dirt around over there next to the on-deck circle. Harris hoists the bat over his helmet. Baldwin one, runs, 3-2 is going to be spoiled foul. Little tapper down the third baseline. Now do it again with a 3-2 count. Michael wearing his mint green cleats tonight, matching his batting gloves. Got the average at 288 and a really good season for Harris. Trying to extend the first inning. There goes Baldwin. Harris cracks one through the right side and a base hit in the right field. Baldwin goes first to third. And that time, Harris on the changeup and was able to send it right in between Clemens and Lewis on the right side. So A single by Harris puts it for the corners for Mauricio Dubon.
1: And with Ober's stuff, he's going to have to be really fine on the edges. He's going to have to work the corners of the zone, because if he keeps leaving changeups up like that, these Braves hitters are going to punish it.
0: He's going to have a replay of what happened 2 years ago.
1: He's not, despite his two first inning strikeouts, he's not a big strikeout guy. Just 8th percentile strikeout rate. So surprising to see those two on the board already.
0: So here is Dubon. First pitch swinging. Missed a fastball. Nothing in one. We've said it so many times this season because it's worth noting Dubon has been amazing with two outs and runners in scoring position. And he's in that situation right now. Chance to drive in the first run of the game. And the 0-1 pitch. A little bit low and outside. Two outs and runners in scoring position this season. He's batting 373. One pitch. He sends it foul into the seats deep down the right field line. That slices about 3/4 of the way up in the lower seating bowl. Little breeze out to left field. Under the lights here in Minneapolis. Braves and the Twins in game one of this series. Harris at first, Baldwin at third. 1-2 pitch, and he spoiled that changeup. Bouncing over there by the Braves dugout. There's still a 1-2 count on Mauricio Dubon.
1: Yeah, good job fighting that one off to avoid the strikeout. He's been really good at that lately in August. Just one strikeout in 39 at-bats. Lowest strikeout percentage in all of the major leagues. Really adept at putting the ball in play.
0: That's impressive for any month, but especially August.
1: Yeah, it certainly is.
0: Again, the 1-2. Missed low, laid off a sweeper. Count level, 2-2. Meanwhile, for Ober, his pitch count here in the first inning, knocking on the door of 25. Dubon with eye black, painted under each eye. Eyes wide open, staring down this right-hander Ober. Runners take their leads. 2-2 pitch, fouled back into the screen. Runs were not easy to come by over the weekend against Arizona, so an early run right here would be a nice change of pace for the Braves. At the corners with two down, and the 2-2 pitch on the way from Ober to Dubon. Check swing, that's tap foul. Just barely got wood on the changeup to spoil it. And a very frustrated Bailey Ober just walks back up the front slope of the mound. 2-2 on Dubon. Inning has gone single, strikeout, single. Two pitch. And he hits a fly ball towards right field, coming towards the line, Kieschel, and foul ground makes the catch. That ends the top of the first inning. So the Braves with a couple of singles, nothing more. No runs, two hits, no errors, and two left. We played a half an inning, Braves nothing, and the Twins coming up when we come back.
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3: It is great to have you with us. Game one of this road trip and the first game of this series against the Twins here in Minnesota. It'll be Kiesel, Buxton, and Jeffers coming up for Minnesota. Here's the leather for Atlanta. Matt Olson at first base. Ozzy Albies is at second. Jim Jarvis at shortstop. Austin Riley at third. In the Braves outfield, Mauricio Dubon out in left. Michael Harris patrolling center. Mike Yastrzemski in right field. Catcher is Drake Baldwin. First pitch on the way from Martin Perez is a strike on the outside corner. Got a sinker over the outside corner. This veteran lefty has been outstanding lately. 35 years old. Deals to Luke Kiesel. Strike right at the bottom of the zone. Good sinker. Perez, 6 feet tall, 210. Lefty out of Guanare, Venezuela. And he's making his 20th start of the season. His 24th appearance. And to this point of the campaign, 8-6 his record. A 2.96 ERA. O2 to Kiesel. A little lob shot down the left field line in for a base hit. Showed him an 0-2 changeup. Kiesel around first base, runs out from under his helmet. Throw out of left field is late. He goes diving into the bag with a leadoff double. He was right on down the left field line. Dubon able to scurry over there, but by the time he got it in, Kiesel with all that hustle had his arms wrapped around second base.
4: First changeup of the game for Martin Perez, and that's a really important pitch to him. Just didn't get it down enough. You know, good hitter in Luke Kiesel, just a second year in the league, but very skilled. Goes down and digs it out.
3: He's at second base for Byron Buxton. What a great career he has had. Definitely a difference maker when he's been healthy. First pitch on the way from Perez to Buxton. Check swing. It's a called strike, nothing in one. For Perez, he enters tonight's game with a career record of 99-99. He's coming off a win in his last turn on the 11th against the Mets. A one pitch. There's a ball low, one ball and one strike. That last turn for Perez, 6 innings, no runs, 4 hits, 3 walks, and 2 strikeouts. He has been very stingy lately, but a runner at second base and no one out. Buxton takes a changeup low. 2 balls and a strike. And for Perez, I know you have your eyes on that sinker changeup.
4: Yeah, he's a 5-pitch guy. Sinker changeup certainly lead the way. Also has the cutter, the curveball, and the four-seamer. But here in August, he's really been hammering the sinker and changeup.
3: 2-1 pitch fouled off the inside of Buxton's foot.
4: Almost 80% of his offerings this month, and he's been fantastic. 18 scoreless innings coming into the game have been sinker changeup. He's just so adept at throwing quality pitch after quality pitch. He can get away with those two offerings.
3: And no runs allowed over his last 18 innings, just 3 runs allowed over his last 27 innings. Now the Braves have won 4 of his last 5 starts. Buxton needing a moment for that sting to come out of his left foot after the foul ball. Meanwhile, Perez looking for his first strikeout of the game. Kiesel lead at second. 2-2 pitch. Missed the inside corner with a sinker. Mention that Perez enters with 99 career victories in his 15-year career. With one more win, he'd become the 10th Venezuelan-born pitcher to win 100 games in the big leagues. Hopefully that's tonight. 3-2 pitch, and he fouls back a cutter, hanging alive, still 3-2. The all-time wins leader in Major League history for a Venezuelan-born pitcher, King Felix. Felix Hernandez, 169 career wins. No score, bottom of the first inning. Luke Kiesel, the runner at second, no one out, and a very tough customer in Byron Buxton. 3-2. Missed the inside corner with a sinker. double and a walk. And they're at first and second, no one out for Ryan Jeffers. Meanwhile, this veteran Perez certainly not showing any signs of any stress. Gets the ball back, rubs it up, right back on top of the rubber as Ryan Jeffers climbs in.
4: Martin has been so stingy with those hits. He hasn't been in too many jams recently. Did get out of a big one last start with a double play.
3: Jeffers takes a ball in the dirt. Showed him a first pitch curveball. For Perez, he has played for seven different major league teams in his career. He was actually a Twin back in 2019. Went 10-7 that season as a member of the Twins, now opposing Minnesota. 1-0 pitch, low it inside. Two balls and no strikes on Ryan Jeffers. Jeffers, a 284 hitter. 10 homers this season. Right-handed batter. Rests the bat on his right shoulder. Perez with a 2-0 pitch. Looked like a strike, but called a ball high. Cutter looking to be right at the top of the zone. Doesn't get the call from Bruce Dreckman.
4: Jeffers is a guy to keep an eye on tonight. He does his best work against lefties. He's a right-handed hitter. He's hitting southpaws at a 320 clip.
3: 3-0 pitch, and there's a called strike. No score, bottom of the first inning with the Twins threatening. Runners at first and second, no one out, and the hitters count for the number three hitter, Ryan Jeffers. 3-1 fouled off, turned on the cutter, and a 3-2 count. Good Monday night crowd. Folks still making their way into the ballpark. Seen a lot of Braves fans here. This is the first city of what is a four-city road trip for the Braves. Runners take their leads, and the 3-2 pitch. Fouled back into the screen again. This Twins team has been scuffling. They're five games under 500. 60 wins, 65 losses. They're in a tie for third place in the Central. They're six games back of the White Sox. And under the leadership of first-year manager Derek Shelton, who comes over from Pittsburgh. 3-2. Missed low with a changeup. That'll load the bases. Martin Perez in quite the jam here early. Bases loaded, no one out. Jeremy Hefner, Brave pitching coach, walk out there and visit with his veteran lefty.
4: Martin just doesn't look comfortable on the mound tonight. He's leaving that changeup down. He left it up to Kieschel that first at bat on that 0-2 pitch. And since then, every changeup has been missing down out of the zone. Notice he's throwing more cutters. I don't know if he's not feeling confident in the command of his sinker thus far, but he's been featuring that cutter a little more than usual.
3: Now he has to face Josh Bell. The base is loaded. Bell has been making a lot of contact, getting on base a lot lately. In fact, he has a 19-game on base streak. Switch hitter batting from the right side. They are loaded with no one out in the bottom of the first inning. It's gone double, walk, walk. First pitch high and outside, missed with a curveball. Bell on the season, batting 253, tons of power, of course. 16 homers this season for Bell. Pitch on the way from Perez. Misses low with a changeup. He just kind of looks off into the outfield as if to say, I don't know where any of my stuff is right now. Trying to find something that'll work. 2-0 pitch. Missed outside, ball three. So for Perez, that strike zone probably feels like a keyhole right about now. No place to put Bell. 3-0. And there's a strike. Right down the middle with a sinker. Bell has hit into 11 double plays this year. 3-1. Busts his bat. Flare into right field. Charging over towards the line. Yastrzemski. That bounces in fair. And bounces over Yaz and into the seats. It's going to be a double. And a 2-0 lead for the Twins. Yaz was sprinting towards the right field line to his left and angling right at the line. And right where the grass ends and the warning track begins, it bounced right inside of the line, bounced right over Yaz and off into the seats. That is 2-0 Minnesota.
4: That's some rotten luck there. That was an excuse me double. If it doesn't bounce on that hard dirt, stays in the field of play, probably just one run scores. Everything's going wrong right now for Martin Perez.
3: Still no one out. That ends his scoreless inning streak. There's a laser into center field. That's down for a base hit off the bat of Royce Lewis. It'll lead to one run. Jeffers will score. It's 3-0 Twins on the base hit by Lewis. Well, for Perez, he's been so good here over the last month, month and a half. But nothing going his way early. Clemens comes to the plate. He's the sixth batter of the inning, and Martin still hasn't recorded an out yet. For Martin, this will be his 24th pitch of the inning. First pitch on the way to Clemens. Ground ball to the right side. That finds a hole and gets through. Bell will score. RBI single by Clemens. And the sky is falling on Perez here in the first inning. It's now 4-0 Minnesota without a single out recorded. Right now, let's pause 10 seconds for station identification on the Atlanta Braves Radio Network.
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3: Runners at first and second. It's been hit after hit here lately. Inning has gone double, walk, walk, double, single, single. Now here's Brooks Lee with the runners at first and second base. Lee takes a call strike. Martin looking into his catcher, Drake Baldwin. Runners take their leads at first and second. 0-1 misses low with a changeup. I think a lot of this just comes back to feel of the changeup and the sinker. Like you mentioned, he's been throwing a lot more cutters and curveballs because the feel for the changeup of the sinker just doesn't seem to be there.
4: Yeah, it's elusive for Martin right now.
3: 1-1, a gift of a strike call there, right at the bottom of the zone with a sinker.
4: And when he's on his game, he's getting ahead of every hitter. He's in control of the at-bat. He's dictating how it goes. Here tonight, he's really struggling to get ahead.
3: 1-2 on Lee. And he takes a changeup low and inside. Now the Braves have action in the bullpen. Victor Medeiros, the right-hander, up and loosening his arm here in the bottom of the first inning. Runners at first and second. No one out. 4-0 Twins in the bottom of the first inning. 2-2 to Lee. Fly ball towards left center field. Dubon and Harris coming together. That is Harris's ball. He has it. And the runners hold it at long last, I should say, the first out of the inning. Kalen Culpepper, the eighth Twin to the plate here in the bottom of the first inning. Braves were threatening in the top of the first inning. Had runners at first and third, couldn't score versus Bailey Ober. The Twins have come out guns a-blazing here in the bottom of the first inning. Culpepper takes a called strike.
4: On the season, Martin has struggled a little bit on the road. ERA at home right around 2, and on the road, it's double that, right around 4.
3: One swung on miss. Nothing in two. And that of Culpepper. This guy just came up to make his debut 10 days ago. Clemens at first. Lewis is at second. Perez brings it. 0-2 got him swinging. That time went to his changeup with a strikeout. Two down in the inning. That's our Gas South bringing the heat strikeout. Just like Martin, Gas South is bringing the heat with no deposits, no hidden fees, and simple natural gas rates. Two down for Alan Roden. All nine Twins coming to the plate here in the first inning. Roden, a 236 hitter. Left-handed batter takes a pitch up and in. Missed with a sinker. This will be the 34th pitch here in the bottom of the first inning for Martin Perez. 1-0 pitch. Ground ball tapped to the right side. Glove by Olson, thigh high, and steps on the bag. So finally out number three, but all nine Twins come to the plate. Four of them score on 1, 2, 3, 4 hits. Also two walks in there. We go to the top of the second inning, 4-0 Minnesota.
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3: Really rugged start in this one. It's 4-0 Twins into the top of the second inning. It'll be Albies, Yastrzemski, and Riley do up for the Braves versus Bailey Ober, who has a four-run cushion. He had two strikeouts in the first inning. Braves left runners stranded at first and third in the first inning. And here's Ozzie to lead off. First pitch in there, call strike. Ozzie leading it off in the Toyota Stolen Base Challenge inning. And if the Braves steal a base here in the top of the second, our contestant Ricky Pruitt will be our winner. Albies takes a ball high and outside. Ricky will win $3,150 in free marathon gas cards with a stolen base here in the top of the second inning. 1-1 from Ober. Strike. And a slider over the outside corner. You can enter the Toyota Stolen Base Challenge by visiting Braves.com/Stolen Base Challenge. 1-2. Ozzie pulls one foul on the right field line. Still 1-2. Alongside Darren O'Day and our producer-engineer Jonathan Chadwick, Ben Ingram here with you for game one of this series from Target Field here in Minneapolis. Ozzie resting the bat on his left shoulder. 1-2 pitch, pulled down the right field line, foul. Still 1-2. We're talking about Bailey Ober in the first inning. We're talking about his changeup and fastball, but I tell you what, out of the gate tonight, the pitch that looks like he's got in his possession this evening is that backdoor slider to left-handed batters.
4: Mm-hmm.
3: Looks really sharp.
4: And yeah, he's got a lot of movement on his changeup, the opposite way of that slider.
3: 1-2 fouled off into the seats down the left field line.
4: So if you throw that changeup that goes away from a lefty away, that's going to sweep off the plate for a ball. Slider's going the other way, so it's a little tricky backdoor pitch. And that's a really good pitch if you can nail that outside corner with it.
3: 1-2 pitch. And Ozzie with a flare into left field down for a base hit. He was looking for the slider that time and served it into left center. Leadoff single in the top of the second inning. Nice job of hitting there by Ozzie.
4: One silver lining of the bottom of the first, the four runs there. In my opinion, Bailey Ober is a guy who's very gettable on the mound. The stuff isn't overwhelming. I think these Braves, especially second time through the lineup, will time him up and we'll see some extra base hits.
3: Yeah, like we mentioned, Braves have had lots of success against him. Last time they saw him, here's Mike Yastrzemski. Mike takes the ball outside. You just got to find a way to stop the bleeding when we go to the bottom of the inning.
4: No, you're right. Well, Martin's been through it all, done it all. I think he's going to find a way to make an adjustment and get through five innings here tonight.
3: 4-0 Twins, top of the second. 1-0 to Yaz, fouled back into the screen. One ball and one strike. This game started up after a 51-minute delay where they were anticipating rain, and it never rained. Nice night here in downtown Minneapolis. One pitch. In for a low strike on that outside corner. That was that slider again. Meanwhile, Yastrzemski chatting with Bruce Dreichman, home plate umpire, getting the exact location of that pitch. And a fly ball to center. Coming in, Byron Buxton, looking up into the cloudy sky. Also going out is Kalen Culpepper in shallow center field. It's Culpepper, the shortstop of that. One down to the top of the second inning. They're in the seventh in Philadelphia. The Phillies have a 4-3 lead on the Marlins. And that top of the seventh just ended. The Marlins left runners stranded at second and third. Braves enter the action tonight with a 7.5-game lead on the Phillies. And 37 games left to be played after tonight. One down for Austin Riley. Sinker misses low and inside. One ball, no strikes. Riley tapping the bat on his right shoulder. 1-0 pitch. There's a ball up and in. Two balls and no strikes. Been a very encouraging month of August for Austin, batting just a point shy of .320 for the month. Hands down his best month to this point. Lead at first by Ozzy Albies. 2-0 pitch is high. Three balls and no strikes. He's got a green light here versus Ober. Does not. Takes a call strike. You look back through the season. Austin back in April hit 190. Got out to a really slow start. Hit 232 in May. Back down to 200 for the month of June. Hit 232 in July. And it was just a downward spiral over the first 4 months of the season. 3-1 fouled off. Just missed that pitch. Rounds it over to our right. But here in the month of August, he's hit .319. He has slugged .617 this month. And he's belted three home runs. Easily the best month he's had this season. 3-2 pitch. Swings and fouls back a slider, still 3-2.
4: And what really jumps off the page is how hard he's hitting the ball this month. Even his outs, if he hits them just a little bit low on the ball and they're too high, he's still killing them. Well, a lot of them in the triple digits. If you keep hitting balls hard like that, you're going to find success.
3: Ober brings it. And Riley reaches and misses it. A changeup would have been ball four. Instead, strikeout number three for Bailey Ober. And two down here on the top of the second inning. Inning continues for Jim Jarvis. Braves trailing 4-0. Twins sent all nine batters to the plate in the first inning and came away with four hits, a couple of walks, and four runs. Ober brings it, and Jarvis taps it foul over there by the Twins dugout. We are right at twilight here in downtown Minneapolis. Little breeze swirling in from right field and kind of circling around and going out towards the left field pole. 0-1 to Jarvis. That time watches the changeup miss outside. as he led off the inning with a single. But since then, a pop out and a strikeout. Jarvis trying to get on base for Drake Baldwin. Ball outside, two balls and a strike. This is a Twins team that doesn't really blow you away in any statistical department. On the mound, pretty much middle of the pack. They do give up a lot of hits. Sixth most hits allowed in all of Major League Baseball. 2-1 pitch. Jarvis takes a strike. But they're 26th in ERA. 11th most home runs allowed. They don't strike out many batters. 25th in whip. So they're used to seeing a lot of base runners. But over trying to keep the Braves quiet here in the second. 2-2 to Jarvis. That bounced up there. 3-2 count.
4: Yeah, they've really been struggling with their starting pitching. In the month of August, they have the third highest starting pitcher rotation in the league, and that is a recipe for disaster. Braves like that number here tonight. Got to claw their way back into this game.
3: Trailing 4-0 early. Ozzie takes off. 3-2 pitch. Ground ball backhanded at first base by Lewis. He takes it to the bag himself. That ends the top of the second. Braves get a leadoff single, but that's that. No runs, one hit, no errors, and a man left. We go to the bottom of the second inning. 4-0 Minnesota.
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3: 4-0 Twins into the bottom of the second inning. Luke Keisha leads off for Minnesota. Martin Perez back out there on the mound, going to work. First pitch in the air to center field. Breaking in on it, Michael Harris can't get there. Plays it on a bounce. Leadoff single for Keisha. He's 2-for-2 in the game. That's now 5 hits for the Twins. Perez has only faced 10 batters. And now Buxton coming up to the plate. So these Twins hitters have been very aggressive versus Perez here out of the chute tonight. Byron Buxton walked and scored in the first inning. First pitch he sees is a changeup low, one ball and no strikes. Buxton, a 25 home run campaign to this point. He's battled some injuries this season. Of course, that's nothing new for him. 1-0 pitch. Line down the left field line, foul. That one hops into the sidewall deep down the left field line.
4: He mentioned those 25 home runs, all of those coming before the All-Star break, which is shocking. His last round tripper was on June 22nd. So his latest injury, I believe it's a hip issue, has really taken a toll on his power in the box.
3: I don't like facing Buxton when he's due.
4: No, that's one way to look at it.
3: One ball and one strike on Byron Buxton. Ground ball out to third. Riley plays the second hop, goes to second. They get one. Albies to first base, not in time. Fielder's choice puts Buxton at first base. They cut down Keyshaw at second on a 5-4 putout. Not the easiest play for Riley. That was that second hop that trampolined up on him. He's right next to the line, back of the bag, and able to get the lead runner. One down for Ryan Jeffers. Folks, the original Louisiana hot sauce keeps the flavor bases loaded with three simple ingredients, peppers, vinegar, and salt. And flavor that always hits is exactly why the original Louisiana hot sauce is the official hot sauce of the Atlanta Braves. It's Louisiana hot. Buy you some. Ball inside to Ryan Jeffers. One ball and no strikes. Telling you about these Twins trying to keep their heads above water in the wild card race. 1-0 pitch, ground ball to short, Jarvis to Albies. Albies over to Olsen and a double play. That's more like it. 6-4-3 double play in this go-round. Martin faces the minimum in the bottom of the second. We played two, we go to the top of the third. 4-0 Twins.
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3: 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Folks, get Wi-Fi so reliable it never gets caught looking at one price for the next 5 years. 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Alongside Darren O'Day and our producer-engineer Jonathan Chadwick, Ben Ingram here with you from Target Field here in Minneapolis. Top of the Braves order here in the third inning. Drake Baldwin, Ronald Acuna, and Matt Olson. And hopefully some fireworks from the Braves here in the third. Baldwin takes a first pitch strike. So they've all seen Ober once. And like we're discussing, the stuff that Ober has tonight isn't anything that's going to blow you away. 0-1 pitch. And Baldwin with a high fly ball to medium depth center field. Buxton looking skyward. Backpedaling. He's there. One down. Ronald Acuna. Ronald 0 for 1 with a strikeout. One of the three strikeout victims by Ober tonight. Pitches out of Ober. Here's number 54. Ronald takes the ball inside. We're telling you about this active winning streak the Braves have versus the Twins. It really is amazing. Braves have not lost to the Twins this decade. 1-0 pitch, over for a called strike.
4: When you put it like that, this decade, amazing.
3: Now, they haven't played them every single year of the decade, but they've played them the last 3 years. Ronald fouls one back. Braves swept the Twins in Atlanta last year, three-game series. Braves swept the Twins here in 2024. They swept the Twins in Atlanta in 2023. And then they did not play in 2021 nor 22. 1-2 pitch, and Acuna swings and misses at a changeup. Second time he's punched out versus Ober tonight, and two down. You'd have to go back to game one in a series here in 2019. Some of you may remember that game. It was a tie game going to the bottom of the ninth inning. And Miguel Sano put one into orbit over the center field wall. It was a two-run walk-off home run to win the game. Matt Olson takes ball 0 and inside. And that was the year that the Twins set a major league record for homers in a season, a record that the Braves would tie 4 years later. 1-0 to Olson. Matt swings and sends it foul, 1-1. The Braves won games 2 and 3 of that series. That's when this winning streak started. And the Braves have won 11 consecutive games against the Twins going back to August of 2019. 1-1 fouled off. And the only two current Braves remaining from the starting lineup that day when the streak began, Ronald Acuna and Ozzy Albies. And since then, the Braves have outscored them 75-39. 1-2 fouled off by Olson.
4: So those two players have never experienced defeat against the Twins.
3: Just that game one in 2019.
4: Wow.
3: Game two is when the 11 games started.
4: Okay.
3: You know, altogether, they've had a lot of success versus the Twins. 1-2 to Olson. Miss low of the changeup. It's just a really peculiar number. You just don't see that in Major League Baseball.
4: No.
3: Two to Olson. Missed inside, 3-2. Now, August 5th, 2019, last time the Twins beat the Braves. Well, they've got a good start tonight, leading 4-0. We're in the top of the third inning. 3-2 pitch. Olson takes ball 4, laid off the changeup. First walk allowed by Bailey Ober. That extends the inning for Michael Harris.
4: It's just Ober's 26th walk in over 100 innings pitched this year, so he's pretty good at filling up the strike zone. You know, with his stuff, he can't afford to give up 3 base runners. Let's see if Michael Harris II can make him pay for that.
3: Michael singled in the first inning. And a ground ball right back to Ober. Bends over, he's got it, flips over to first base. There's the third out. Braves get a 2-out walk, but that's the only base runner of the inning. We go to the bottom of the third inning. 4-0 Twins.
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3: Josh Bell leads off with the Twins in the bottom of the third inning. They have a 4-0 lead here over the Braves. It's Bell, Lewis, and Clemens for Minnesota versus Martin Perez. First pitcher called strike. Martin was able to get a good double play back in the second inning, turned behind him. Faced the minimum in the second inning after facing all nine Twins in the first inning. 0-1 and a fly ball to deep right, but out there is Yastrzemski. He's under it. 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One down for Royce Lewis. He had an RBI single in the first inning. Lewis takes a cutter that's called a ball. This will be challenged. Drake Baldwin tapping the helmet. I like his chances to win this one.
4: It's a very hesitant tap. I love the difference.
3: That is a strike. That'll be overturned.
4: When the catchers know that it's a strike or a ball, they tap the top of their helmet really hard. That one was kind of like, do I really want to do this? And his hand just kind of did it on its own.
3: Just a very light tap.
4: Just a very, I think I want a challenge.
3: You got it right. No balls and a strike on Royce Lewis. Lewis takes a ball low and outside. We've got Royce Lewis at first base tonight. He's played first, second, and third in his career. 27 years old. Pitch. Just missed outside with a curveball. Looked like one he could have challenged as well. Lewis, a former first overall pick of the Twins in 2017, drafted out of high school. 2-1 pitch and a two hopper swiftly out to short. Jarvis plays the friendly bounce, sends it over to first base and two down. Perez look a little bit more comfortable right now.
4: Yeah, he's getting back to what he does best, and that's just making pitchers' pitches one after another. You know, the fly ball to Bell was a sinker down in the coffee cup, down and away. That change up to Royce Lewis, same thing. I mean, his command is so good when he's on top of his game, he can put it wherever he wants in the strike zone.
3: Two down for Cody Clemens. First pitch over a called strike. Good sinker location. Four runs on five hits for the Twins. No runs, three hits for the Braves. We're at the bottom of the third inning. 0-1 to Clemens. That'll be sent foul. Twins just coming off that series with the Phillies, which started in Iowa, as they're playing in the Field of Dreams game. Really nice moment for Cody, getting to throw out there with his dad, Roger, of course. 0-2 pitch, a little bit low with a changeup, 1-2. You ever been to the Field of Dreams field?
4: I have not.
3: I haven't either.
4: How did the Rockets' arm look?
3: I'm sure it still looks pretty good.
4: I'd imagine.
3: 1-2 to Clemens. And he's going to serve it in the center base hit. Just reached out and got a piece of the cutter and one-handed it over the infield cutout. He's 2-for-2 in the game. Two-out single extends the inning for Brooks Lee. Chatting with some of the Twins broadcasters, they were just beaming about what they got to experience playing that game against the Phillies in the Field of Dreams game. And it really is amazing. Think about a major league game taking place in the middle of an Iowa cornfield.
4: Yeah, it really is.
3: Two down for Brooks Lee. Lee cracks it down the left field line, hooking foul.
4: Well, you know, we're knocking out some of these one-off games. We did the Bristol game last year. We got the Little League World Series game coming up. Maybe we'll get to do that one next few years.
3: That'd be great. I think they announced Royals Red Sox for next year. I also love that they're incorporating the throwback uniforms in that game. It's a great look. 4-0 Twins, bottom of the third inning. Here it is from Perez. There's a ball low. And this road trip with the Braves will finish up Sunday in Williamsport, Pennsylvania, for the Little League World Series Classic. Every year, Major League Baseball plays a game there during the Little League World Series. That'll be the Braves and the Brewers coming up this Sunday. Ground ball to the right side. Ozzie going to his left. Gloves and fires. That's in time with the out. That'll wrap up the bottom of the third inning. No runs, one hit, no errors, and a man left. We played three. We go to the top of the fourth. 4-0 Twins.
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1: 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It'll be DuPont, Albies, and Yastrzemski for the Braves. 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Alongside Darren O'Day and our producer-engineer Jonathan Chadwick, Ben Ingram here with you. First pitch on the way from Bailey Ober. And a ball outside to get us going in the top of the fourth inning. DuPont 0-1 with a fly out to right field. 1-0 pitch, he goes lunging and missing a sweeper away. One ball at one strike. Comfortable breeze in from right field. And like we mentioned, kind of swirls around the ballpark. 1-1 pitch, popped up. First base side, should reach the seats. That'll land behind the Twins dugout. Twins have the American flag out there on the concourse beyond the seats in right field. And the flagpole that Old Glory clings to out there in right field is the exact same flagpole from Metropolitan Stadium. That ball socked down the left field line, but a foul ball right outside the line, 1-2. Metropolitan Stadium is where the Twins played when they moved to Minnesota from Washington. And they played there from 1961 through 1981. 1-2 pitch on the way to DuPont. Fouled back. And of course, they moved into the Metrodome. And you made your major league debut at the Metrodome, didn't you?
2: I sure did. Yeah, fond memory. And that was the opening day of 2008, March 31st. I remember it very clearly because there were 6 inches of snow that day. And there were rumors they were going to build an outdoor field, and it just didn't compute.
1: 1-2, check swings and foul, still 1-2.
2: Yeah, that day parts of the Twin Cities got over 10 inches of snow. And you hear they're putting an outdoor field in a couple years later. And it's like, man, those are going to be some miserable April games.
1: It just seems impossible, not just for the first few weeks of the season. 1-2 pitch and a fly ball to right field. Going back, Kieschel. Shy of the warning track. Squares up to it. Makes the catch. One away in the fourth inning. But also, if they were to have a deep postseason run.
2: Yeah.
1: I mean, it starts snowing here in October.
2: That could get very interesting. Vikings built a very nice indoor stadium over there. I wonder if they could modify that.
1: Were you with the Angels when you made your debut?
2: I was, yes.
1: Okay. As the Albies takes a call strike. Yeah, this place has been the home of the Twins since 2010. That was after they played at the Metrodome for 28 seasons. One pitch is low, 1-1. You mentioned the small footprint that this ballpark stands on. It's just over 8 acres, footprint of the stadium. There's the 1-1 pitch on the way to Ozzie Albies. And Ozzie with a fly ball to center. Myron Buxton in line with it. That descends into his glove. Two down here on the top of the fourth inning. The acreage for the footprint of this stadium is the smallest total acreage for any major league stadium. Just a tad smaller than Fenway Park.
2: That's telling you something if it's smaller than Fenway. And they did a nice job. This stadium is universally loved by players and I would assume fans as well.
1: It's a really unique ballpark, pretty ballpark. Mike Yastrzemski takes ball a little bit low. And it was a really long process to build this place. I mean, the Twins for years and years and years were trying to get a new ballpark. 1-0 pitch on the way to Yastrzemski. Bouncer out towards first base. Glove back to the bag by Lewis. Steps on the bag. And the Braves go down 1-2-3 in the top of the fourth inning. So Bailey Ober has hypnotized the Braves through four. We go to the bottom of the fourth inning. 4-0 Twins.
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6: 4-0 Twins into the bottom of the fourth inning. Kalen Culpepper leads off of the Twins. Martin Perez spins his first pitch here in the inning. Misses low and inside. One ball and no strikes. Twins sending up Culpepper, Roden, and Keyshaw here in the bottom of the fourth inning. Culpepper the only strikeout victim for Perez to this point. 1-0 the right-handed batter. That's fouled off. 1-1. 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One fouled off again. 1-2 on Kalen Culpepper. Rookie shortstop, looking at a 1-2 count, digs back in. Lefty Perez nods with his catcher, Drake Baldwin. 1-2 just completely locked him up with a cutter. He goes down looking. Second strikeout by Perez, both been against Culpepper and one down.
7: Yeah, beautiful backdoor cutter there after a steady diet of sinkers. That's just a beautiful pitch. That's how he likes to use that cutter, is complementary to his slider. Gets himself a looking strikeout, which he gets a lot of. Number 3 in the league and looking strikeout rate.
6: Well, he took Culpepper to school with that one. Problem is he's trailing 4-0. Twins with a 4-run first inning. One down for Alan Roden. Pitch ball outside, one ball and no strikes. Roden grounded out to Matt Olson to end that disastrous first inning. Liner in the center, down for a base hit. Got a 1-0 sinker and just tagged it right up the middle. One out single. Now back to the top of the order to Luke Keyshaw. Luke Keyshaw has been a spark plug for the Twins. Doubled in the first inning, scored a run, singled in the second inning. So here we are in the fourth inning, and he's come to the plate for the third time of the game. Meanwhile, Perez about to deal the 60th pitch of the night. He finds the zone, changeup at the bottom of the zone.

0: on a fly ball towards center field. Michael Harris in line with it. Has it for the out, two down. By the way, for Kieschel, the multi-hit game, nothing new for him. That's the first time the Braves have got him out tonight. Tonight is his 25th multi-hit game. That's top 10 in the big leagues this year. In fact, it's top five.
1: He's a young, talented player. There's no question about his ability in the batter's box. There are some questions on the defensive side. In the bottom five in the league in terms of defensive value, doesn't really have a good position for him yet.
0: Been using him in right field tonight. Buxton swings and misses at a cutter.
1: He started at second base and was so poor there, they moved him to the outfield to try to use his speed, and hasn't really panned out for him.
0: 4-0 Twins, bottom of the fourth inning. Byron Buxton, 25 home runs this season, ninth most in the American League. Steadies the bat over the top of his helmet. The one pitch missed up and in, one ball and one strike. Great to have you with us. Alongside Darren O'Day, Ben Ingermere with you. Braves trailing 4-0. They've been out hit 7-3. Two down to the bottom of the fourth inning. 1-1 pitch. Missed low. The Phillies-Marlins game is in the bottom of the eighth inning. Phillies have a 5-4 lead against Miami. Glance at the out-of-town scoreboard delivered to you by Saia, the official freight carrier of the Atlanta Braves. Roden to lead at first base. 2-1 high and outside, three balls and a strike. Maybe the most peculiar story in baseball tonight taking place in Boston. Red Sox have an 11-1 lead on the Diamondbacks, but really bizarre story there. There's a called strike, 3-2. Ketel Marte, when the team arrived at the ballpark, wasn't there in attendance. It was a no-show for the game. And they have discovered that he is fine, he's healthy. But that's the only news that has been passed down the line. 3-2 pitch. Runner goes, line drive over Jarvis, and a base hit into left field. Roden goes first to third. That was a laser right over Jarvis. Inning continues after the base hit by Buxton, who's on for the third time tonight.
1: It was an interesting weekend for Marte in Atlanta. He hurt his knee in game one, fielding the ground ball over in the four hole. Didn't play the rest of that game, didn't play game two. And appeared to be hurt in game three, but continued to play because Nolan Arenado had to leave the game.
0: Mm-hmm. Four nothing Twins, bottom of the fourth inning. Here comes Ryan Jeffers. He hit into that inning-ending double play in the second inning. Braves just need one out somewhere right here. Right-handed batter takes a ball outside. Jeffers also walked and scored in the first inning. One-oh pitch. Found the outside corner with a curveball, according to Bruce Dragman. That's one that could have been challenged by Jeffers, and he decided not to. 1-1 on Ryan Jeffers. Perez brings it. This is low and inside. Two balls and a strike. Jeffers, 28 years old, out of Raleigh, North Carolina. Actually reached base safely. Now, 24 of his last 26 games since coming back from the IL. 2-1 pitch. Fly ball to right field. Yastrzemski over to his left. Shy of the warning track. Back pedals and he's under it. As it's round number three. And Perez able to maneuver around those two singles allowed here in the bottom of the fourth inning. We go to the top of the fifth. 4-0 Twins.
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0: All right, time to pick up the tempo. We go to the top of the fifth inning. Braves have yet to score, trailing 4-0. It'll be Riley, Jarvis, and Baldwin for the Braves in the top of the fifth inning. That was a clean bottom of the fourth inning. 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More on that after the first pitch to Austin Riley. Austin 0-1 with a strikeout. Bailey Ober brings it. And Riley takes ball high, 1-0. 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Riley takes a strike. And bottom outside corner of the zone. Big Bailey Ober. 6'9", 260 pounds. 1-1 on the way. A swing and a miss of the sweeper. Something you pointed out a couple of innings ago is the landing spot for Ober. I mentioned that he's 6'9", and by the time he finishes his pitch, he's about falling off into the grass towards first base every pitch. 1-2 is fouled off. And he lands on down the mound of that lead foot, but that right leg just swings all the way over to maybe where you'd say 4 o'clock on a clock is from where we sit, almost into the grass.
1: Yeah, it's very peculiar. That means he's landing on his heel and spinning off of his front foot.
0: 1-2 is low.
1: And, you know, now we think we can teach velocity in pitching, right? And you hear the word force and translating force all the way through your delivery.
0: 2-2 pitch, socked through the left side, base hit past the diving Kalen Culpepper. And Riley aboard with a leadoff single here in the fifth inning.
1: So the idea is the force you can produce with your legs are connected up through your core and out to your arm. And ultimately, if you can efficiently transfer that force the hardest you can throw, you'll get the most out of your arm. And to me, what he's doing is not bad. He's spinning off that front leg, and he's really throwing off an unstable front foot.
0: Jim Jarvis takes a ball outside. Well, you mentioned the instability of the front foot, and that just tells me, I don't know how in the world you command anything when your mechanics are as you're describing for Ober.
1: And we mentioned he uses changeup more than anything. He does have a lot of horizontal movement on that pitch because of that delivery.
0: 1-0 to fly ball to center. Byron Buxton going back, squares up to it, has it for the out. One down in the fifth inning.
1: As he's falling towards first base, he's kind of, you imagine him wiping his hand across the back of the baseball. And that creates side spin, which causes that changeup to tail away from a lefty into a righty more. So that is an important part of his favorite pitch.
0: Runner at first, one down for Drake Baldwin. 4-0 Twins in the top of the fifth. Baldwin takes the ball outside. Is it so peculiar that it's a one of one in the big leagues? Can you think of anybody that really throws like him?
1: No, not at that height. That's for sure.
0: 1-0 to Baldwin. Strike.
1: There are lots of guys who do spin off that front foot. But not in anybody in that height class. Not anybody that could play power forward in the NBA.
0: Right. And Baldwin fouls it off the inside of his right leg. Over at 88 pitches as he works here in the top of the fifth inning. He has a 4-0 lead. Lead at first by Riley. 1-2 is outside. 2-2. By the way, if you're listening to our broadcast over the course of this series and you hear Twins fans booing Drake Baldwin, it's not because they don't like him as a player. It's because he is a very outspoken Packers fan. The 2-2 pitch on the way to Baldwin, and he pulls it down the right field line and sends it all the way into the corner and off the wall. Extra bags out of Baldwin. He's in at second base standing, over to third base for Riley, and he packed that pitch right on down the right field line. Been waiting for some hard contact versus Ober. And Drake able to go way down low and rake that one down the right field line. I don't even know if that pitch was in the strike zone. Now second and third, one down for Ronald Acuna. And now Pete Mackey, the pitching coach, going to walk out there to the mound. Left-hander Taylor Rogers up and tossing in the Twins' bullpen. Like we mentioned for Ober, to this point, he hasn't given up anything, but he's up to 90 pitches.
1: Yeah, Rogers likely getting ready for Matt Olson standing on deck. Yeah, Obers, he's done a good job of limiting hard contact. You know, that's the name of the game in baseball and pitching, is disrupting the batter's timing, and he's done a nice job of that so far.
0: So now Acuna about to see him for the third time of the game. At this point, Obers gotten the best of Acuna. Struck him out swinging in the first inning, got him swinging again in the third inning. Now a chance to cut the lead in half with a base hit right here. Currently 4-0 Twins. And Ronald can change that with a crack of the bat right here. Ober brings it. And Acuna takes a ball high. Back in the first inning, Braves had first and third. And two down, couldn't score. This is the first time since then they've really had a crack at Ober. 1-0 pitch. Up and in, spins him out of the box with a fastball.
1: That was an 85-mile-an-hour fastball. Back-to-back 85-mile-an-hour fastball. So he doesn't throw hard to begin with, but he started the game 88, 89, so he likely is tiring.
0: 2 balls and no strikes for Acuna. Baldwin and Riley take their leads. 2-0 pitch, in for a strike, right at the top of the zone with a sweeper. That was an aerial attack on the strike zone there. It's like it landed right on top of the shoebox. Ronald steadies the bat. Ober's 2-1, and Ronald rattles it down the left field line, a base hit. Riley will score on his heels, Baldwin. This will be a 2-RBI single. Braves on the board. It's now a 4-2 game here in the top of the fifth inning. We got Ronald twice as he struck him out in the first inning and the third inning, but this time Ronald right on him and barreled up that pitch and puts the Braves on the board. RBIs 33 and 34 for Acuna. And out walks Derek Shelton. That'll be it for Ober. So even though he had a 4-0 lead entering the top of the fifth inning, he will not continue. And he can't get through five. So the Twins make the Pennington Grass Seed call to the bullpen. If you're looking for an easy upgrade for your lawn this season, go with Pennington Grass Seed, the official partner of the Atlanta Braves grounds crew. Pennington Grass Seed, rooted in Braves country. Tell you about Taylor Rogers when we come back. 4-2 game, Twins on top of the fifth inning.
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1: We're still in the top of the fifth. Ronald Acuña Jr. drives in two with a one-out single there. He's still at first base. The score is now 4-2, and we have a new pitcher, left-hander Taylor Rogers. He's working for the 52nd time this season. He's got a 6-3 record with an even 5 ERA through 45 innings pitched, 39 strikeouts. He's the left-handed Rogers, not the submarine Rogers. Easy to confuse those two.
0: Now this lefty takes on Matt Olson. 4-2 game. Olson takes ball up and in. One ball and no strikes. Yeah, the submarining Rogers learned a thing or two from you, didn't he?
1: Yeah, that's right. Yeah, we were talking about that before the game.
0: There's a 1-0 pitch on the way to Matt Olson. Lefty fires. Olson takes a called strike. Yeah, that fraternity of submariner is not a big group, so I'm sure you all know of each other.
1: Yeah. Yeah, I read that he picked up his slider grip watching me pitching on TV.
0: There's a 1-1 pitch on the way to Matt Olson. And Matt with a high fly ball to center. Buxton started back and now walks in and in deep center field makes the catch. So two down here in the fifth inning. Right now, let's pause 10 seconds for station identification. 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
0: Two down for Michael Harris. It's a 4-2 lead for the Twins in the top of the fifth inning. Two RBI single by Ronald Acuña put the Braves on the board here in this frame. Looking for more. Acuña lead at first base. Rogers brings it, and a ball low and outside. One ball and no strikes.
1: Now these two have some history. Michael's 2-for-6 off Rogers with two doubles.
0: A double right here could drive it Acuña. He'll be running on contact with two down. 1-0 pitch, and flared foul into the, on the third baseline. Michael with a single back in the first inning. Also hit a one-hopper back to the mound, so he's 1-for-2 tonight. Acuña being held at first base by Royce Lewis. 1-1 pitch and a fly ball towards left field. Towards the line runs Roden. Across the line, can't get there. That's in foul ground, and one hops against the sidewall. 1-2 now on Michael Harris. Been telling you about these Twins, how they're 5 games under .500. Here's a number that stood out for me. 31 blown leads this season, 8th most in the big leagues. Now the Braves hoping that they blow this lead tonight. It was once a 4-0 lead. Braves have cut that in half as it's now a 4-2 game. One, two to Harris. Missed high, 2 balls, 2 strikes. Twins were just swept by the Phillies. They only scored 7 runs that entire series. They've gone 4-10 in the month of August. 2 balls and 2 strikes on Harris. Rodgers to the plate. Michael takes the ball outside. Good eye. Now a 3-2 count. McCooney can get a head start at first base. There goes Rottle. 3-2. Fought off foul. Right at the top of the zone with a sinker.
1: That sinker has been the pitch Rodgers has been known for his whole career. It used to be a little bit harder, 95 to 97 with that. Now he's relying more on his sweeper, throwing that pitch 50% of the time. It is really tough on lefties.
0: Michael looking for something fat right here. There goes Acuna. 3-2 pitch. He swings and sends it foul. That arched its way into the lower bowl of the stadium down the first baseline. Still 3-2 on Harris. Partial line on over, 4 1/3 innings, 2 runs, 6 hits, 1 walk, 4 strikeouts. If the Braves could produce that run from first base, that run would be tacked onto Ober's line. Ronald runs. 3-2, hit hard, deep down the right field line, into the corner, runs Kiesel, and he makes the catch right up against the foul line. Michael had a good idea, turned on it, but Kiesel able to make it over there and make the play. That is the top of the fifth inning. With the Braves on the board, 2 runs, 3 hits, no errors, and a man left. We're halfway home, 4-2 Twins.
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0: Still Perez on the mound for the Braves into the bottom of the fifth inning. Twins have a 4-2 lead. They'll be sending up Bell, Lewis, and Clemens in the bottom of the fifth inning. Alongside Darren O'Day and our producer-engineer Jonathan Chadwick, Ben Ingram here with you. Josh Bell takes ball low and inside. 1-0. 4 runs, 8 hits, no errors for the Twins. 2 runs, 6 hits, no errors for the Braves. Bell takes ball inside. 2 balls, no strikes. Bell had the 2 RBI double back in the first inning. 2-0 pitch, missed low, 3 balls, no strikes.
1: Martin threw 34 pitches in that first inning, giving up 4 runs, and the next three only threw 37.
0: 3-0 and a slow roller up the third baseline. Riley in, tries to bare hand, can't come up with it. Came in onto the grass, tried to bare hand it, just couldn't squeeze it. It's a really tough play, and you have to make a decision really quickly because, look, Bell is no track star going down the first base line, but you know how slowly it's hit, and you got to make a decision. Do I have time to get the glove on it, or do I go ahead and try to bare hand it?
1: Yeah, that's a split-second decision. They will score at a base hit, but Austin started all the way back on the cut of the grass, beginning of the outfield, so he had a long way to go to get that one.
0: Infield single by Bell. Here comes Royce Lewis. Nine hits now for the Twins. Lewis takes a strike with the outside corner. Victor Medeiros back up and tossing for the Braves in the bullpen. He was warming up all the way back in the first inning, and then Perez figured it out, got through the first. 0-1 to Lewis, misses low, 1-1. Been an interesting season for these Twins. We mentioned how they're in the hunt in the wild card race, even though they're five games under 500. They haven't spent too many days over 500. 1-1 pitch, line shot, out to Jarvis, makes the catch. And back to first base, Bell. Jarvis going to his left, able to spear it knee-high to his left. And one down in the fifth inning. How about this? If you look back to April the 18th, Twins, through 21 games, had a record of 11-10. They lost the next day. So since April the 19th, they have spent one day over 500. Just one. That was July 31st. Cody Clemens with a roller slowly out to first. Olsen has it, spins and fires, gets the out at second. And Jarvis holds there. Nice play by Matt as he came in onto the edge of the grass and made that spinning throw down to second base for the out. Two down.
1: There's no other first baseman on the planet that can make that play better than Matt does.
0: And he doesn't even hesitate.
1: He doesn't. He's ready to throw. He's got such a strong arm, and it's so accurate. It's got to be cool knowing you do something better than anybody else on the planet.
0: There's a lot he does over there that's better than anybody else. Two down for Brooks Lee. Lee with a ground ball foul to the third base line, taking it on one bounces. Ramon Borrego, their third base coach. Grady Sizemore, the first base coach for the Twins. One pitch, that'll be fouled off. I was just doing the math on that. With the games over 500, over the last 104 games, Twins have spent one day, a game over 500.
1: That's amazing.
0: And that just shows you the difference in the new postseason format.
1: Yeah.
0: Team, with all that said about them, five games under 500, still in the hunt. 0-2 to Lee, got him swinging. Fooled him with a changeup. And that ends the bottom of the fifth inning. No runs, one hit, no errors, and a man left. We've completed five. We go to the top of the sixth inning. 4-2 Twins.
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1: Twins 4, Braves 2, as we head into the top of the sixth inning here in Minneapolis. Twin starter Bailey Ober went 4 1/3. Taylor Rogers helps him out, comes in and cleans up the last two outs of the fifth. On to pitch. Here in the sixth, 26-year-old right-hander Travis Adams. Adams hails out of Palm Springs, California, and pitched collegiately at Sacramento State. He got to pitch in the Field of Dreams game against Philadelphia. Pitched 2 2/3 innings pitched out there in the Iowa cornfield. He's never faced Atlanta, just 2 seasons in the major leagues. Got a 5.92 ERA on the season.
0: Here comes Mauricio Dubon to lead it off of the Braves at the top of the sixth inning. It's the Georgia Lottery home run jackpot inning. Tell you about our contestant after the first pitch to Dubon. Mauricio takes ball low and outside. If the Braves hit a homer here in the top of the sixth inning, our contestant Angie Wilkes in Ellabelle, Georgia, will win $2,350. Here's the 1-0 pitch on the way to Dubon. Won't strike on the outside corner. If you'd like to enter for your chance to win at least $1,000 from the Georgia Lottery, visit 680thefan.com/GA Lottery. Georgia Lottery today could be the day. So pulling for Angie Wilkes. 1-1 to Dubon. This tie, 2 balls and a strike. Braves have been trailing all night long. All 4 Twins runs came in the first inning. They had their first 2 runs within the first 4 batters of the game. 2-1 sent foul into the seats down the right field line. Twins sent 9 to the plate in the first inning, scored 4 times, had a 4-0 lead until the Braves got 2 across at the top of the 5th inning on a base hit by Ronald Acuna. And that is how we arrived at this 4-2 score here in the top of the 6th inning. 2-2 pitch. On a check swing, he did go for strike 3.
1: Just his 2nd strikeout of the month. Pretty incredible run for him. He's gone 24 at bats without a strikeout, so that ends a nice streak for him.
0: Well, and that's against a slider that was harder than Bailey Ober's fastball tonight.
1: That's true. It'll step up in the stuff here.
0: 1 down for Ozzy Albies. Ozzy has 1 hit tonight. Takes a ball outside. That game in Philadelphia has gone final. Phillies held on to beat the Marlins 6-5. And again, the Braves entered the action today with a 7.5 game lead over the Phillies. Need a comeback win tonight to maintain that lead. Albies sends it foul, 1-1. You ever wonder what a home run tastes like? Well, it's a little peppery, a little tangy, and a lot like the original Louisiana hot sauce. The official hot sauce of the Atlanta Braves. It's Louisiana Hot. Buy you some. Go for a homer right here. Braves haven't hit one tonight. 1-1 fouled off over the Braves dugout, 1-2.
1: Would you have guessed that Martin Perez was going to outlast at Bailey Ober here tonight?
0: No way.
1: Incredible.
0: Not the way that it started.
1: Martin's just at 82 pitches. We might see him come back out for the 6th.
0: 8-9-1 would be due up for the Twins. 1-2 and a cold 3rd strike. Cutter just to clip the zone. Well, I'll tell you what would be something if he did that. Let's say he came back out for the 6th inning and had a quick 6th inning. And who's to say the Braves couldn't score 3 runs in the 7th inning?
1: Yeah.
0: Put him in line for a win. That'd be a big turnaround. 2 down for Mike Yastrzemski. Won't strike on the inside corner. Right-hander Travis Adams fires an 0-1. Fly ball out towards left center field, dropping towards the gap, and Buxton runs it down out there in left center field. Went a long way to get into the neighborhood of that one. Makes the catch. Braves go down 1-2-3 in the 6th. We go to the bottom of the 6th inning. 4-2 Twins.
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1: Got a 4-2 ball game as we head into the bottom of the sixth. Braves starter Martin Perez is out of the ballgame. Five innings pitched, nine hits, four earned, all of those coming in a rough first frame. Two walks and three strikeouts. On to relieve him, 25-year-old right-hander Victor Medeiros. Medeiros, member of a Braves bullpen that's been especially good on this road this season. As a unit, they have a 2.93 road ERA versus a 4 at home.
0: Here comes his first pitch to Kalen Culpepper. And Culpepper takes ball outside. Four runs, nine hits for the Twins. Two runs, six hits for the Braves. 8-9-1 in the order for the Twins. In the bottom of the sixth inning. 1-0 over for a strike. Rookie Kalen Culpepper, batting .231, been in the big leagues for a week and a half. 1-1 pitch. Culpepper, big swing and a miss at a high cutter. Culpepper, just 23 years old, out of Cordova, Tennessee. Waiting on the 1-2 from Medeiros. Righty spins it. And a fly ball to center. Michael Harris drifting. Slowly back. Squares up to it. Under it for the out. Out in deep right center field. Napa is a proud partner of your Atlanta Braves with America's largest network of parts and care. Napa has all the bases covered when it comes to your ride. One down, bottom of the sixth inning. Alan Roden digging in. He's 1-for-2 with a single. 26-year-old Roden attacks and sends a one-hopper swiftly out to first base. Nice play by Matt Olson. Steps on the bag. Two down in the inning. That was a laser beam right at him. And played that hop perfectly. That could be a dangerous play with that bouncing the way that it did, but Olson had it played perfectly, and that's our Truist play of the game, brought to you by Truist. When you work with someone who knows a lot and cares even more, you're unstoppable. 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Two down for Luke Kuechel. Takes a ball high and outside. From Medeiros. Fouled back into the screen, 1-1.
1: You were talking about dangerous ground balls. I got a chance to talk to a couple of the Braves infielders today. Apparently, Target Field is not their favorite infield surface. So the dirt can be a little bumpy here, very unpredictable.
0: 1-1 to Kuechel. That'll be sent foul. I believe it, because if it left an impression in their mind and they haven't played on it in 2 years,
1: yeah,
0: it must be pretty bumpy.
1: That's a good point. It's one of my favorite things to do is ask these guys, because it's such a big part of their day and how the series is going to go, how comfortable they feel out there fielding. Is what are your thoughts on the infield surface?
0: One 1-2 to Kieschel. I mean, nub foul over by the Twins dugout.
1: And the other impression I heard was that it's also a hard infield, and we saw that on that ground rule double in the first inning. Now, that was the warning track, not the infield, but it did take quite a high bounce going to the stands for a ground rule double.
0: 1-2 pitch, a swing and a miss at a high sweeper. And it's a 1-2-3 bottom of the sixth inning. Nice work by Medeiros. We played six. As we go to the top of the seventh, 4-2 Twins.
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0: Great to have you with us on a Monday night from Minneapolis. Braves trailing 4-2 as we go to the top of the seventh inning. Alongside Darren O'Day and our producer-engineer Jonathan Chadwick, Ben Ingram here with you. It'll be Riley, Jarvis, and Baldwin due up with the Braves. That's the same part of the order that led off in the one frame where the Braves scored their two runs. Still the right-hander Adam on the mound. First pitch on the way to Riley. And a called strike on him. Nothing in one. I was looking something up in between innings. Going back to your point on this infield. Here's the 0-1 pitch on the way to Austin Riley. Riley with a lob down the right field line. That is a foul ball. Boy, that looked pretty good from here. Guess it landed right outside the chalk on the warning track down the right field line and hopped over the sidewall and into the stands. Yeah, it was right outside. I mean, just a few inches foul. That would have been a fun way to start things up in the seventh. One, two on Austin Riley. It takes time, that's granted. All right, you're talking about this infield is not a popular infield amongst Braves players, which really stands out because they haven't played on this thing in 2 years, yet they still remember it not being their favorite. Here's the 0-2 pitch on the way to Austin Riley. He swings and misses at a cutter away for strike three, one down in the seventh. This ballpark opened in 2010. And since the Twins have been in this ballpark, there have been four Twins to win a Gold Glove Award. Joe Mauer won one in 2010, but a catcher, so he didn't have to deal with the infield situation. One down for Jim Jarvis. First pitch on the way to Jarvis and a one-hopper back to the mound. That'll be taken by the pitcher Adams. Underhands to the bag and two down. Byron Buxton won one in 2017, but he's a center fielder, so he doesn't have to worry about the conditions of the infield. The only two infielders who play out there on the infield dirt to win gold gloves, Brian Dozier at second base in 2017, Carlos Santana at first base in 2024. That's it.
1: Huh. That makes sense.
0: Well, the lack of gold gloves really backs up your point. The opinion of the Braves players. Drake Baldwin takes the ball, though.
1: I'm just looking at the infield, too. There's all different kinds of grass in that infield. maybe some other grass seeds flying in, and that could lead to some errant hops as well. The different types of grass roll differently.
0: 1-0 to Baldwin over for a strike.
1: I know that's the case on golf greens. You know, the greenskeepers get really irritated when people bring grass seeds in on their shoes and then they start growing in their greens.
0: Ah. 1-1 fought off in the air to left field. Coming in, Roden. He's there. Makes a chest-high catch. And the Braves go down 1-2-3 in the seventh. Time of the seventh inning stretch brought to you by the Warrior Lance. The Warrior Lance is stepping up at the plate to help Warriors navigate to success after military service. Visit thewarriorlance.org to learn more. We go to the bottom of the seventh, 4-2 Twins.
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1: Now we're into the bottom of the seventh with a 4-2 ball game. Twins on top here in game one of a three tilt. Martin Perez went five. Victor Maderos, very tidy. Sixth inning, one inning pitched with a strikeout. Three up, three down. On to continue that good work, right-hander Tyler Kinley, 35-year-old, has pitched in 48 games this season. He's got a 6-5 record, so been very active in the decision column. Got a 4.07 ERA. He did pitch once in the Arizona series, pitching one inning, two hits with one earned run.
0: So he faces 2-3-4 in the bottom of the seventh inning, starting with Byron Buxton. Braves have used Perez, Maderos, and now Kinley on the mound. Buxton's been on base three times. He swings and misses over the top of a slider. Fielder's choice, walk, single, also a run scored. Jeff Hoffman up and tossing for the Twins right now. 0-1 from Kinley. Low and outside, one ball and one strike. A bit of this game feels like that first game of the last homestand against the Mets, where the Braves gave up five runs in the first inning, tried to come back, just couldn't. 1-1 to Buxton, and he plunked him. Sinker 95 got Buxton in the back. It looks like right above the belt, and he's been over in pain.
1: Is that a kidney shot?
0: Buxton slowly walking down the first base line. Maybe just under the belt. Right above the left pocket. In between the belt and the back left pocket is that Nike swoosh logo. Hit him right in the swoosh.
1: Well, that you mentioned that was a sinker. I was just about to mention, in Kinley's last outing, we saw a split finger. And if my memory's correct, that's the first split finger we've seen him throw all season, and then just threw a sinker. So He's gone back to the workshop, and he's been tinkering in the bullpen trying to debut some new pitches. And that sinker got away from him just a touch there.
0: Yes, it did. Well, that's understandable because it's not just Kinley giving up some hits. He's been giving up a bunch of home runs.
1: Yes. He's only given up 35 hits on the season, unfortunately. 9 of those have been home runs.
0: Now Buxton at first base for Ryan Jeffers. The average baseball game has 9 innings. That means 9 chances to put the original Louisiana hot sauce on all your favorite ballpark eats. They're all tastier with the official hot sauce of the Atlanta Braves. That's Louisiana Hot. Buy you some. Ryan Jeffers takes ball low and outside. Four runs in the first inning for the Twins. 2 runs in the 5th inning for the Braves. We're in the bottom of the 7th. 1-0 from Kinley. High fly ball to the left. Going back, Jarvis coming in Dubon. This parachutes all the way down into Dubon's glove. Makes the catch in shallow left field. 1 down in the 7th inning.
1: That was about as high as my hotel room. Up to the 25th floor there.

0: All right, tell your side.
1: Yeah, the boys are looking for something to do, and we go, you know, putt it around a little bit. I dominated game one.
0: You did. I was pretty bad in game one, I must admit.
1: And somehow you channeled your inner Fuzzy Zeller and dominated games two and three.
0: There's a 1-1 pitch. That's outside, 2-1.
1: So the only person wholly defeated was Happy Gilmore back there. Chadwick can't putt at all.
0: And he's been emotionally defeated ever since.
1: I'm sure he lost sleep about it last night.
0: He's had the mully grubs ever since then. There's a 2-1 pitch on the way to Josh Bell. Kinley spins it. Ball high and outside. 3-1. That's a funny thing. I don't even play golf. And I just took a lot of enjoyment. You guys play a pretty good amount of golf. I mean, it's different. I mean, it's putt-putt. There's a 3-1 pitch on the way to Josh Bell. There's ball four outside. So 2 minute board, one down here in the seventh inning.
1: I'll tell you what, don't sell yourself short. You played at a very high level. You didn't make any big mistakes, which can happen in putt-putt. I think the professional term for it is miniature golf.
0: Right, right.
1: And you played a great round of miniature golf.
0: I think the liquid encouragement helped as well. I got better as the night went on.
1: Yeah, you weren't as nervous.
0: Fast and loose.
1: That's it.
0: One down for Royce Lewis. Runners are at first and second. 4-2 Twins in the bottom of the seventh inning. Lewis takes first pitch strike. Lewis with an RBI single back in the first inning. Kinley glanced to second. Well, one to the plate is outside. 1-1. Since then, Lewis with a ground out to short as well as a line out to short. Well, that's definitely got Jim Jarvis on the balls of his feet. Love to see one hop out there to him turn an inning-ending double play. 4-2 Twins in the seventh. 1-1 pitch. Hack and a miss. Good slider. 1-2 now on Lewis. Tyler Kinley hit a batter, got a fly out to left, then he walked a batter. There's 1-2 to the plate. Pop foul into the seats over to our right. Make it a 1-2 count now on Royce Lewis. Right-handed batter hitting 244 on the season. Kinley cuts it loose. Missed high, 2 balls, 2 strikes.
1: Kim has been really good with runners in scoring position this season. Batter sitting just 146 against him. Got to try to keep this lead, this two-run lead, right where it's at.
0: Meanwhile, Ray Kerr tossing in the bullpen for the Braves. 2-2 from Kinley, bounce foul on the third baseline. Still a 2-2 count on Royce Lewis. Tonight's attendance here on a Monday night, 19,990. A lot of Braves fans. Meanwhile, Kinley comes set right of the tomahawk. Glance to second. 2-2 to the plate. A little bit low and outside with a curveball. So now 3-2 on Royce Lewis. Kinley needs to execute right here. Can't afford to walk him. After Lewis, it's Clemens, who's made contact 3 times tonight and has 2 hits to his name. Runners take their leads at first and second. And the 3-2 struck him out swinging with a high slider. And it's a big one, 2 down in the inning.
1: The slider at the top of the zone looked like it didn't have the bite on it, but forced Royce Lewis to swing at it, because if it was one of his good ones, that was going to break down into the zone.
0: Here comes Walt Weiss. That'll be it for Kinley.

0: Braves are going with a lefty Kerr against the lefty stick of Clemens. We'll see what the Twins do to counter that. So the Braves make the Pennington Grass Seed call to the bullpen. If you're looking for an easy upgrade for your lawn this season, go with Pennington Grass Seed, the official partner of the Atlanta Braves grounds crew. Pennington Grass Seed, rooted in Braves country, will step aside. We're in the bottom of the seventh, 4-2 Twins.
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6: Twins still leading it 4-2 in the bottom of the seventh. We do have two down. Also, runners at first and second there. The responsibility of Tyler Kinley. The newest Brave to the roster, left-hander Ray Kerr, 31-year-old. A Brave again for the second time in the major leagues. Had elbow surgery and missed all of last season. He did pitch in 10 games for the Braves in 2024, going 1-2 with a 5.64 ERA. In his limited action in the minor leagues this season on his rehab, he's been tough on lefties. They're hitting just 0.67 off him. That's 1-for-15. Facing a lefty here in Cody Clemens.
0: Clemens been on three times. Couple of singles in the game and the pitch on the way. Ground ball out to the right side. Glove by Ozzie on the first cut of the grass in right field. Throws to first base. There's out number three. So Ray needed just one pitch. Keeps the Twins quiet. We go to the eighth inning. 4-2 Twins.
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6: Twins 4, Braves 2 as we set off on the 8th frame here in Minneapolis. We have a new pitcher, right-hander Jeff Hoffman, 33-year-old, is a veteran of 11 major league seasons. Braves fans are acquainted with him from his two seasons in Philly. Started the year with Toronto. He was acquired on August 3rd from Toronto with three minor leaguers and some cash. He's a nasty guy. He's got closing experience. It'll be a tough one to crack here in the eighth.
0: Trailing by two runs into the top of the eighth inning, Ronald is the only source of offense for the Braves tonight. First pitch on the way to Acuna is a ball low, one ball and no strikes. That two RBI single by Acuna in the fifth inning scored Drake Bolden and Austin Riley. And for the Braves, they've been silent since then. Eight in a row sat down by Twins pitchers since that base hit. 1-0 nestles over the plate for a called strike, 1-1. And Acuna single back in the fifth inning gave him his 33rd and 34th RBIs of the year. Looking to pace the eighth inning right here. Starting to get late. 1-1 pitch, a reach and a miss at a nasty slider. Mills breaking away from the right-handed batter. 1-2 now on Acuna. Off on adjust his cap. Looking into his catcher, Ryan Jeffers. Big tall right-hander comes set right at the belt. 1-2 pitch. Just low and outside. That time Ronald laid off the slider. Matt Olson on deck, so he'd love for Ronald to be aboard for him. Have the tying run up there. Ronald studying Hoffman. 2-2 and a called third strike at the top of the zone with a slider. Just locked up Ronald. I think he was caught off guard by that pitch.
6: Yeah, that's a nasty pitch. Hoffman had 33 saves out of Toronto's bullpen last year. Still has some of the best stuff in the league. I think he had some personality issues. There was some friction with the front office and coaching staff there in Toronto. So he's got a change of scenery here in the Twin Cities.
0: He felt like he had been betrayed. There's the pitch on the way to Matt Olson. There's a ball high, 1-0. He thought that his role was going to be one thing, and then once the season started, it was not that. That was the source of that friction for Hoffman. 4-2 Twins, top of the eighth inning. 1-0 pitch. Olson hits one hard down the right field line, a fair ball. Kicks off the sidewall, approaching it down Kiesel. He's on it. Comes up firing to second base, and his one hop throw to the bag, not in time. Double by Olson. Well, after the ricochet from the sidewall to Kiesel, it was certainly in doubt. As Olson was hustling for second base, and he got in there right ahead of the throw. Olson on base for the second time of the game. Now the Braves have their first extra base hit since the fifth inning, and just their second extra base hit of the contest. Now the tying run to the plate at Michael Harris. He's had some huge moments late in games for the Braves this season. Looking for one right here. Backdoor slider misses. One ball and no strikes. Trailing by two runs in the eighth. There's a wait to the 1-0. Ground ball up the middle, a diving stop at second by Clemens, throws to first base, and finishes off an incredible play. Not only does he get an out, he saves a run. That was stung very hard by Harris. To the right of second baseman Clemens, he went diving for it. If that gets through, that's not only a base hit, but a run. But he's able to smother it on the dive and from one knee throughout Harris. Very impressive play.
6: Yeah, heck of a play there. Jeff Hoffman. Hoffman owes Cody Clemens a steak. It'd be a beer to go with it after that run-saving play.
0: Now two down for Mauricio Dubon with a runner at third. Dubon swings and misses at a slider. Man, hit it hard. And just there for Cody Clemens within his range to go to his right and glove it. A one pitch. Low and outside, good stop by Ryan Jeffers. He backhanded that gets through him, that goes to the backstop. Not a whole lot of room back there, by the way, between the plate and the backstop. One gets through him, it's not a foregone conclusion, it's a run if there's a runner at third base. But I wouldn't mind seeing it just to see what takes place. 1-1 pitch, fouled back by Dubon, 1-2. Dubon 1-for-3 in his career versus Hoffman. Big tall right-hander comes set right at the belt. Olsen takes his lead at third. 1-2 pitch in the dirt, smothered back there by Jeffers again. Braves 1-for-3 tonight with runners in scoring position. Down by 2 runs in the top of the 8th. 2-2. Laced foul into the seats down the right field line.
6: A little reminder, Mauricio Dubon, 31 of his 61 total RBIs this season have come with 2 outs. This is the man you want in this situation.
0: Looking to find a hole right here, driving that run. 2-2, sent foul again, arcing its way into the seats down the right field line. Right-handed bat of Dubon. All that weight on his back foot, front foot up on his tiptoe. Steadies the bat, waiting on the right-hander Hoffman. 2-2 pitch, low and away with a fastball. That was coming in at 98. After Dubon, it's Albies. Need a base hit right here. 3 balls, 2 strikes, 2 down. Time called by Dubon. Hoffman, 16 pitches here in the 8th inning. Takes a deep breath. And a 3-2. Check swing, didn't go. That's ball 4. A late appeal, and Mark Wegner confirms that's ball 4. So it's a 2-out walk, and that brings Ozzie Albies to the plate. Now a meeting at the mound with Pete Mackey, the pitching coach for the Twins.
6: Boy, is that a good at-bat by Mauricio Dubon. We mentioned Jeff Hoffman has some really good stuff. 81 strikeouts and 53 innings pitched so far this year. That's a 98th percentile strikeout rate. So you know he's got the nasty stuff. Mauricio's still able to lay off that full count slider.
0: This meeting taking place at the mound, the entire infield is there. Ozzie Albies is the batter, and he has had some really good battles with Hoffman through the years. In fact, in his career, he's 3-for-2 against him. And the 3 hits, a double, a triple, and a home run. And any of those 3 would be huge here.
6: We'll take any of those.
0: Tying run over at first base. Good enough wheels over there at first base in Dubon. Matt Olson, the runner at third base. Ozzie 1-for-3 in this game. Switch hitter batting from the left side. First pitch low and inside. Laid off a fastball down and in. This has been a night where the Braves' opportunities have been very few and far between. Trying to strike here in the 8th inning. Trailing 4-2 in the 8th. 1-0 pitch, and he hits a fly ball foul down the right field line. Lands about halfway up the lower bowl of the stadium down the right field line, 1-1. As he taps 2 corners of the plate with the end of his bat, steadies his hands just back of his left ear. Meanwhile, Mike Yastrzemski swinging a weighted bat on deck. 1-1 pitch. And he hits it in the air to left field in line with Alan Roden. He's back a few steps. He is there. Makes the catch, and there's out number 3, and the Braves ran runners to the corners. No runs, 1 hit, no errors, and 2 men left. We go to the bottom of the 8th inning, 4-2 Twins.
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0: Well, the Braves have had chances. They've just not been able to get over the hump, and they're trailing 4-2 into the bottom of the eighth inning. It'll be Brooks Lee leading off with the Twins and 7-8-9 in their order. First pitch from Kerr, bounced up there, and looks like he got a piece of Lee. He's going to get first base. We got Lee. It also took a bite out of Bruce Dreckman, home plate umpire. Well, that's how the bottom of the eighth begins. Weiss has his hand up from the railing of the dugout just to make sure that it actually hit him, and it did. So, pretty lackluster way to get things started in the Yanmar strikeout the side inning. This is a terrible pitch by Kerr, and Lee is aboard. Here comes Kalen Culpepper, who's 0-for-3 in the game. Culpepper takes a ball high and outside. If Kerr had struck out the side in order, here in the Yanmar strikeout the side inning, our contestant Michael Smith would have been the winner of a brand new Yanmar ZTR. Enter all season long at Braves.com/Yanmar. Your chance to win a Yanmar ZTR to be entered for a grand prize tractor drawing at the end of the season. There's a ball low. Yanmar built together, back longer. Two balls and no strikes on Kalen Culpepper. Four two Twins, bottom of the eighth. 2-0 pitch, huge hack and a miss, and a good curveball.
6: Yeah, that's the pitch I remember from Ray Kerr, that really good, big bending curveball. Had a lot of depth to it, pairs that with a fastball, usually about 94, 95 miles an hour.
0: 2-1 from the lefty, nailed the inside corner with a curveball. On level 2-2. Looking ahead to the ninth, Braves will have 7-8-9 coming up in the ninth inning. First 2-2, now a pickoff over to first base, back in standing Brooks Lee. Is tied away, 3-2. Trying to keep Culpepper quiet, he's 0-for-3, he'll be followed by Alan Roden. This lean left-hander now steps off the back of the rubber as time's called by Culpepper. Kerr ready. Kicks and fires a 3-2, and that's fouled off by Culpepper. Went lunging for the curveball.

0: Mottis lead at first by Lee. 3-2 pitch. Hard hit ball in the left field. That's in for a base hit. Got another curveball, and that time he barreled it. So a hit batter and a single. And the Twins threatening for more in the bottom of the eighth inning.
1: Curveball middle down there for Culpepper. Hit that one hard. 104 off the bat. Mauricio Dubon, no chance to catch it. Try to deke. I think he's just out there having fun.

0: as he usually is.
1: Austin Riley playing in at third base. Alan Roden, left-handed batter. See if he squares around. He does. Pitch on the way, pulls back, takes a ball inside. Olsen and Riley ready to crash down the lines. Roden batting ninth, 1-for-3 in this game with a single, but as it stands now, trying to execute a bunt. He squares. 1-0 pitch, pop back and foul. Making a 1-1 count.
2: Ray Kirk can't be the easiest guy to bunt. He's already hit one batter here, so you feel like you might not have complete control of his offerings. Long, lanky lefty. He's coming from behind a left-handed hitter.
1: Runners take their leads first and second. He squares. 1-1. Bunted up the third baseline. Kerr has it. Plants and fires to first base, and Ozzie couldn't keep a toe on the bat. Throw by Kerr had Ozzie lunging to his right. Just couldn't keep that toe on the back. If that's Matt Olson, that's an out. But Ozzie Albies doing his best just to get leather on it. And that will load the bases with no one out for the top of the order.
2: And I'm surprised Austin didn't call Ray off on that. It's a much easier throw for Austin. Left-handed Kerr has to pivot around and do a 180 to get that throw off. And that's a real challenge for pitchers. Much easier for a third baseman.
1: Absolutely. So now they're loaded for Luke Kuechel. He's 2-for-4 in this game. He'll go sacrifice and an E1. A pinch runner out there in Ryan Kreidler. Pinch with him over there at first base. Here's Luke Kuechel. First pitch to Kuechel. Check swing. That was tipped. And into the mitt, nothing and one. Kuechel can't believe it. Kuechel wants an explanation from Bruce Dreichman. Those two have a calm conversation, so we'll dig back in. 4-2 Twins, bottom of the eighth. 0-1 from Kerr. Outside. One ball, one strike. Infield in. Braves have been trailing all night. Gave up 4 runs in the first inning. Got 2 of them back in the fifth inning. Just have not been able to catch up tonight. 1-1 pitch. Fouled off. Let's pause 10 seconds for station ID on the Braves Radio Network.
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1: Kreidler to first, Culpepper at second, Lee at third. 1-2. Popped in the air, first base side foul ground, Olsen under it. That is a huge out. One down to keep the runners tethered to their bags at first, second, and third.
2: A generous amount of foul ground over there by first and third base. Comes into play there. Matt Olson getting over to it. Nobody moves.
1: Well, there's one down. Here comes Byron Buxton. Such a dangerous hitter. And he knows that one hit could likely deal a backbreaker to the Braves. First pitch to Buxton, and he swings and misses over the top of a curveball. Lee was hit by a pitch. Culpepper singled. And then Roden with a sack bunt and an error to load the bases. And that's Kreidler running for him at first base. And the pop out by Kuechel. 0-1 to Buxton. Missed the outside corner with a curveball.
2: We're going to see a lot of those curveballs. 2024, he had a whiff rate right at 50% on that pitch. Batter's hitting just 118 against it. So in a situation like this, he's going to go to it.
1: 1-1 pitch. Miss low of the curve. Yeah, that's playing right at that scouting report. This lean lefty curve. Gold necklace dangling around his neck. Comes set right at the belly. It's 2-1 pitch. And Buxton with a pop-up. This looks just like the one off the bat of Kuechel. Olsen is there, this time a stride into fair ground. And makes the catch and 2 down. dropouts to Matt Olson. Now it's in the hands of Ryan Jeffers.
2: This twin squad on the year, second best in the major leagues with runners in scoring position, batting .274.
1: They're 3-for-11 tonight. And now two down for Jeffers. Bases loaded, two down. Curve back to work. Right-handed batter with a ground ball to second. Smothered by Ozzie from shallow right. An accurate throw, and there's the third out. Well, Kerr was able to dismantle a bomb there in the bottom of the eighth inning. Bases loaded, no one out. He gets through the jam, not allowing anything. We've played eight. We go to the ninth. 4-2 Twins.
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2: Into the top of the ninth, Braves trailing the Twins 4-2. On the pitch for the Twins, right-hander Yoenndris Gomez, the 26-year-old. He's picked up 17 saves on the season. He started the year as a Ray. Had a 6.23 ERA with them. Since he's been a Twin, he's pitched in 41 games with an even ERA of 2 and 16 of those 17 saves. He's pitched in 50 games overall in the season, 53 and a third innings pitched, and 50 strikeouts to go along with that. He is a five-pitch guy, very rare for a closer.
1: He'll be facing the bottom of the Braves' order. Ryan Kreidler remains in the game. He goes to second base, moving from second base to left field, Cody Clemens. First pitch in the ninth, and Yastrzemski takes a ball high. So that outfield left to right, Clemens, Buxton, Kieschel. Infield left to right, Lee, Culpepper, Kreidler, and Lewis. 4-2 Twins, top of the ninth. 1-0 to Yastrzemski. Now strike on the inside corner with a cutter. Yaz is 0-for-3 tonight. Pop out, ground out, fly out. That have a base runner bring the tying run to the plate. Austin Riley over there adjusting his batting gloves in the on-deck circle. 1-1 pitch. Missed away with a fastball. Twins have used Ober, Rogers, Adams, Hoffman, and Gomez tonight. Two-one pitch. Outside was with a cutter, 3-1. Wouldn't mind a little bit of wildness.
2: We'll take it.
1: Yaz request time, had a bug flying in his eye. He was locked in on Garcia, and then all of a sudden he starts swatting, backing out of there. Might have been that bee that wouldn't leave you alone before the game.
2: He's trying to get some of my soda.
1: Three balls and a strike on Yaz. Gomez to the plate, and he misses low. There's a leadoff walk. That's how the ninth begins. That brings Riley to the plate. Gomez just shaking his head, now trying to recalibrate and get it going again versus Riley. Riley 1-for-3 with a single and a run scored. All night long, the Braves have had opportunities here or there, but just haven't been able to cash in outside of the two runs in the fifth inning. Down to their final frame to get something done. Here it comes to Riley. Low and away with a sinker. So Gomez has come on and has hardly been able to find the zone.
2: He's had an issue with walks this season. He's walking 12% of batters. It's 28 walks and 53 innings pitched.
1: Right on right matchup. 1-0, a little tapper up the first baseline. That's a fair ball that's gloved by Lewis, and he just sets up as a roadblock in the line. Puts the tag on the chest of Riley halfway down the line, down to second base for Yastrzemski. One down, and here comes Dominic Smith, pinch hit for Jim Jarvis. Take the crack at it with a power bat. Dom with 8 home runs this season. He has never faced Yoendry's Gomez. And now catcher Ryan Jeffers out there bringing a bit of a scouting report to Gomez. Dominic digging in. Meanwhile, Gomez, a glance to second as Yastrzemski takes a lead. First pitch of the sequence, and a strike at the bottom of the zone. Drake Baldwin swinging a stick on deck. The outside corner, and this will be challenged. Looks like a pretty good pitch. Ryan Jeffers tapping the hat. And as it stands, it's a 1-1 count, and this will be overturned. About half the ball was over the plate. An 0-2 count on Dominic. Dominic in his career has been a 290 hitter with pinch hit opportunities in his career. Suddenly down nothing and two here. One down in the top of the ninth. Braves down 4-2. 0-2 pitch. Out back into the screen. Still nothing and two on Dominic Smith.
2: Well, we know Don doesn't mind hitting with two strikes. He's got a really good two-strike approach. He eliminates that big leg kick. Just keeps his toe on the ground, shifts his weight, stays very compact and quick to the ball.
1: Shortstop Culpepper shaded up the middle. Plants at second base by Gomez. Kicks and fires the 0-2. Miss low. Very gentle breeze in from right field. Meanwhile, Dominic just lumbers into the box. Bat resting against his left shoulder. 1-2 pitch. Missed outside with a fastball. Two balls, two strikes on Dominic Smith. You get him on base, then you can roll the dice with the guys at the top of the order. Gomez fires. Smith with a fly ball to left field. Out there, Clemens coming in and makes a chest-high catch as he's angling towards the foul line. Had it in the air, but it just hung in the air too long. Two down in the ninth inning. So it's now in the hands of Drake Baldwin. Got the tying run to the plate. Drake Baldwin, 0-for-3 in his career versus Gomez. Not much of a sample size. They're trying to get him right here. We continue this here in the ninth inning for Ronald Acuna. Braves down to their final out. Right on left matchup. First pitch a called strike. Meanwhile, Yastrzemski jogging over to third base on defensive indifference. Going one on Drake Baldwin. Had a solid night tonight. 2-for-3 with a single and a double. Also scored a run. Now trying to drive in a run. Oh, one swung on miss. Challenged him with heat at the top of the zone. Well, the Braves down to their final strike. And 19,990 on their feet here at Target Field in Minneapolis. The 0-2. Caught off foul. Things alive sitting into the seats down the third baseline. Bearded right-hander Gomez rubs up a brand new pearl. Meanwhile, Baldwin locking eyes on the right-handed pitcher. Yaz takes a lead at third. The 0-2. Popped up, foul ground, left side, coming over the third baseman Lee. He's out of room. Went to the sidewall, that landed in the first row just back of the tarp.
2: Amazing Drake was able to make contact with that sweeper down and away after a steady diet of 97, 98 up at his letters.
1: I feel like anything down, he can still find a way to make contact.
2: Right.
1: Got to make some contact here. Down nothing and two. The 0-2 pitch. Check swing, fouled off. That low pitch is probably a natural motion from his hockey days.
2: Yeah, that's a good point.
1: Those slap shots back in the day when he was All-State in hockey back in Wisconsin.
2: They know some hockey up here in Minnesota, too.
1: Sure do. Braves dangling by a thread here in the ninth. Runner at third, two down, trailing by two runs. The 0-2. Baldwin with a fly ball to deep left. Going back now, Clemens to the warning track, and he is there to make the catch and end the game. Right up against the left field wall, and Drake just couldn't get it over his head, and game one goes to the Twins. Braves just could not overcome that four-run first inning. They held the Twins in check the rest of the game, but too much damage was done. For the Braves in the ninth, no runs, no hits, no errors, one left. Final score, Twins 4, Braves 2. Back with the totals after this.
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1: Well, a rough start in this series. Braves drop it 4-2 to the Twins. The Home Depot is proud to present today's player of the game. Darren, who's that going to be tonight?
2: Yeah, not much to write home about in this game on either side of the ball, but Ronald Acuna Jr. did have a big single to drive into and produce the only two runs the Braves were able to muster tonight.
1: All right, so Ronald Acuna, your player of the game, built by the Home Depot. Outdoers, get more done. Here are the totals for the Twins. 4 runs, 10 hits. No errors, 11 men left on base. They did not homer. All their production came in the first inning of the game, and that held all the way through. For the Braves, 2 runs, 7 hits, 1 error. 8 men left on base for the Braves. No homers for Atlanta. Twins improved to 61-65 with a victory. Braves fall to 74-51 with the loss. Phillies defeated the Marlins earlier tonight, so the Braves lead in the East down to 6.5 games with 37 left to be played. Travis Adams, the winning pitcher, now 3-0 with a 5.63 ERA. Martin Perez takes the loss. He's 8-7 with a 3.15 ERA. Yoenis Gomez with his 18th save, 3.31 ERA for him. Time of the game, 2 hours, 41 minutes, with a 51-minute rain delay before the game began. Tonight's attendance, 19,990. Game 2 tomorrow night. Tell you about that when we come back and close on the Braves Radio Network.
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1: Twins win this one 4-2 over the Braves. 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Then the first pitch to follow at 7:40 Eastern, 6:40 Central, as Darren and I have all the action tomorrow night. Right-hander Tyler Malley gets the ball for the Braves. He's 4-9 with a 4.64 ERA. Righty Zebby Matthews goes for the Twins. He's 6-8 with a 5.34 ERA. So for our guys back in studio, Joe Virgin and Chris Thames. Also for Darren O'Day and our producer-engineer Jonathan Chadwick, I'm Ben Ingram saying so long and good evening from Target Field here in Minneapolis. Final score, Twins 4, Braves 2. Stay tuned for the Hyundai postgame show starting right now with Barrett Salee.
0: Thank you very much, Ben. Let's get to our Xfinity play of the game, and it came courtesy of the bat of Ronald Acuna Jr. His two-run single in the top of the fifth got the Braves on the board. 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
0: Welcome inside the Truist Studios here in the Battery Atlanta. Barrett Salee recapping game one in the loss to the Minnesota Twins. Braves fall 4-2. Martin Perez gives up four in the first inning on four hits, and the Braves could not recover. Only manage a two-run double from Ronald Acuna Jr. as they manage seven hits on the day. We got a lot to get to. You'll hear from Walt Weiss. We'll have highlights. You'll also hear from Martin Perez. Let's get to those highlights. Right now, bottom of the first, and Perez is in some big-time trouble after giving up a double and two walks to open the game. Josh Bell stands in looking to get the Twins on the board.
14: Bell has hit into 11 double plays this year. 3-1, busts bat, flare into right field, charging over towards the line. Yastrzemski, that bounces in fair, then bounces over Yaz and into the seats. It's going to be a double and a 2-0 lead for the Twins. Yaz was sprinting towards the right field line to his left and angling right at the line. And right where the grass ends and the warning track begins, it bounced right inside of the line, bounced right over Yaz and off into the seats. And it's 2-0 Minnesota.
0: 2-0 before getting a single out. It would get worse because the next batter is Royce Lewis, and he's looking for more.
14: That ends his scoreless inning streak. There's a laser into center field. That's down for a base hit off the bat of Royce Lewis. It'll lead to one run. Jeffers will score. It's 3-0 Twins on the base hit by Lewis.
0: Still nobody down. The next batter, Cody Clemens. He stands in with a chance to do even more damage to Perez.
14: First pitch on the way to Clemens. Ground ball to the right side. That finds a hole and gets through. Bell will score. RBI single by Clemens. And the sky is falling on Perez here in the first inning. It's now 4-0 Minnesota without a single out recorded.
0: Perez, to his credit, would make it all the way through the fifth inning. So if you're looking for a silver lining, at least he saved the bullpen a little bit. Let's skip all the way to the top of the fifth. Runners on second and third for the Braves after Austin Riley singles and Drake Baldwin doubles. Ronald Acuna Jr. stands in with one down, looking to get the Braves on the board.
14: Obers 2-1, and Ronald rattles it down the left field line, a base hit. Riley will score on his heels. Baldwin, this will be a two RBI single. Braves on the board. It's now a 4-2 game here in the top of the fifth inning.
0: Same score. We'll skip ahead all the way to the top of the ninth. Yandres Gomez on the bump to close it out for the Twins. Mike Yastrzemski on third, two down, and Drake Baldwin at the plate as the Braves' final hope.
14: The 0-2. Baldwin with a fly ball to deep left. Going back now, Clemens to the warning track, and he is there to make the catch and end the game. Right up against the left field wall, and Drake just couldn't get it over his head. And game one goes to the Twins. Braves just could not overcome that four-run first inning. They held the Twins in check the rest of the game, but too much damage was done. for the Braves in the ninth. No runs, no hits, no errors, one left. Final score, Twins 4, Braves 2.
0: Your totals for the game for the Braves, 2 runs, 7 hits, and 1 error. They went 1 for 6 with runners in scoring position and left 8 on base. For the Twins, 4 runs, 10 hits, and no errors. They went 3 for 12 with runners in scoring position and left 11 on base. Travis Adams got the win. He's 3-0 on the season. Martin Perez takes the loss for the Braves. He drops to 8-7. Yonder Gomez, the save for the Twins, his 18th of the season. Fans, there's never been a better time to test drive the Hyundai that you've always wanted. Visit

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7: 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Disappointing start to the series, disappointing start to the road trip as the Braves fall to the Twins 4-2 in a game that saw the Braves playing catch up from the second inning on as Martin Perez gave up four in the first. Here is Braves manager, Walt Weiss.
8: Walt, I mean, Martin was on such a great run, and obviously that first inning was tough, but how important was it for him to give you five?
9: Yeah, tough first. Didn't have his typical command, but then, made some adjustments. I think he started leaning on the two-seamer after that and got through five, which was nice considering that first inning. But, we ended up pitching well. Like, we didn't get another run the rest of the way, but couldn't put anything together offensively.
10: How valuable is Martin's veteran savvy there to make those adjustments and to wind up giving those?
9: Yeah, look, that's the difference, right? I mean, sometimes a young pitcher go out there, that turns into a meltdown, but Martin can pull it together and make some adjustments and, he gets through five. And then, the last four innings were good.
11: You mentioned you couldn't get anything going offensively. What were you kind of seeing from your guys just, hitting?
9: Yeah, look, it's a different look, right? Really tall guy, change up, never gets to the plate. So it's just a different look. But, just couldn't put together a big inning.
8: What did you think of Ray Kerr making his return?
9: Yeah, Ray did a nice job, man. Got himself in trouble. But, get out of there with nothing was impressive. Basically loaded nobody out, and he gets to 1-2 and three hitters out to get out of the inning. So, it's a good arm. I'm sure, there was some nerves there getting back in a big league game. But, good for him. He got through it.
7: That was Braves manager Walt Weiss. We'll take a break. When we come back, you'll hear from Martin Perez. This is the Hyundai Postgame Show on the Atlanta Braves Radio Network.
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12: Welcome back inside the Truist Studios. Braves fall 4-2 on Monday night. It just was not Martin Perez's night. Four runs on four hits, a couple of walks as well in that first inning. And it just, he could not get out of it. It was a rough first inning, although he did recover and at least went five. His final line for the night, five innings, nine hits. Those four earned runs, two walks, and three strikeouts. Here is the crafty lefty.
13: Well, Martin, you've been on a tremendous run. Got through five innings tonight, but what was the challenge there on the first?
14: They're not chase a lot. I mean, I was looking if they can start chasing my changeup, and they don't sweep my changeup. They're a really good team, and I think after the second inning, after the first one, if I throw more four seamers and two seamers down and away, then I get to my plan, and then I was allowed to win to the fifth and hold the game, but they play a little bit better than us. They pitch better, and they win today.
13: Martin, how big was that for you to not only cover five innings to keep these guys within striking distance, but also to spare the bullpen?
14: Yeah, that is one of the challenges that I always have when I go, to start a game. I'm trying to go deep every time to give some chance to our bullpen to rest, and that's my goal every time when I got the ball in my hands.
15: Have you seen many teams this year who haven't chased your changeup? Has that been unusual?
14: Not really, not too many. But, you know, they know what was my plan. And but I, like I say, after the first one, I start throwing more, you know, pitches up in the zone. And, you know, they start swinging more. And, you know, it was allowed to, like I say, get to the fees and, you know, give a chance to our hitters to score a couple of runs. But we only scored two, but it's part of the game. We've got another game tomorrow, and we've got to play tomorrow.
15: What do you think of Ray Kirk coming back after almost 2 years and bases loaded, nobody out?
14: Good. I mean, I know how hard it is to be, to have a Tommy John, and I know he was out for 2 years and then come back, and, you know, the performance he's been doing for us is amazing, especially after a bases loaded, no out, and he get out of the inning, and that was really good, and you know, I think he can help us a lot.
12: 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One call, that's all. We'll preview the pitching matchup for Game 2 against the Twins coming up on the other side of the break. This is the Hyundai Postgame Show on the Atlanta Braves Radio Network.
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8: Welcome back. Wrapping things up here in the Truist Studios. Braves fall to the Twins 4-2. Game one in the books. Game two coming your way tomorrow night. Zebby Matthews will be on the hill for the Twins. He's 7-4, has a 4.64 ERA, 25 walks, and 67 strikeouts. He's a big guy, 6'5", 225. Out of Western Carolina University. Tyler Mahle gets his third start as a member of the Atlanta Braves. It's been a good two-game start for him. He's 1-0, has an 0.75 ERA, two walks, 16 strikeouts, an 0.75 whip, and a 1.67 opponent batting average. Ford leadoff show coming your way at 6:25 Eastern, 5:25 Central, and first pitch between the Braves and the Twins, 7:40 Eastern. Ford leadoff show coming your way at 6:25 Eastern, 5:25 Central, and first pitch between the Braves and the Twins, 7:40 Eastern.

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2: 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Barrett Salee recapping game one between the Braves and the Twins as the Braves fall 4-2. It was a tough night. Martin Perez gives up a four in the first. Four hits and two walks as well. So it was a rough first inning, but to his credit, he powered through, gave the Braves five innings, saved the bullpen a little bit. If you want to get in touch with us, 404-231-1680. 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Of course, we are live and local for you after every single Braves game. Let's get to the highlights. Bottom of the first, and Martin Perez is in some big-time trouble after giving up the double and then two walks to open the game. Josh Bell stands in with the bases juiced, looking to get the Twins on the board.
3: Bell has hit into 11 plays this year. 3-1. Busses bat. Flare into right field. Charging over towards the line. Yastrzemski. That bounces in fair. Then bounces over Yaz and into the seats. It's going to be a double. And a 2-0 lead for the Twins. Yaz was sprinting towards the right field line to his left and angling right at the line. And right where the grass ends and the warning track begins, it bounced right inside of the line, bounced right over Yaz and off into the seats. And it's 2-0 Minnesota.
2: 2-0 before getting a single out. It would get worse because the next batter is Royce Lewis, and he's looking for more.
3: That ends his scoreless inning streak. There's a laser into center field. That's down for a base hit off the bat of Royce Lewis. It'll lead to one run. Jeffers will score. It's 3-0 Twins on the base hit by Lewis.
2: Still nobody down. The next batter, Cody Clemens. He's staying in with a chance to do even more damage to Perez.
3: First pitch on the way to Clemens. Ground ball to the right side. That finds a hole and gets through. Bell will score. RBI single by Clemens. And the sky is falling on Perez here in the first inning. It's now 4-0 Minnesota without a single out recorded.
2: Perez, to his credit, would make it all the way through the fifth inning. So if you're looking for a silver lining, at least he saved the bullpen a little bit. Let's skip all the way to the top of the fifth. Runners on second and third for the Braves after Austin Riley singles and Drake Baldwin doubles. Ronald Acuna Jr. stands in with one down, looking to get the Braves on the board.
3: Overs 2-1, and Ronald rattles it down the left field line, a base hit. Riley will score on his heels, Baldwin. This will be a two RBI single. Braves on the board. It's now a 4-2 game here in the top of the fifth inning.
2: Same score. We'll skip ahead all the way to the top of the ninth. Yandres Gomez on the bump to close it out for the Twins. Mike Yastrzemski on third, two down, and Drake Baldwin at the plate as the Braves' final hope.
3: The 0-2. Baldwin with a fly ball to deep left. Going back now, Clemens to the warning track, and he is there to make the catch and end the game. Right up against the left field wall, and Drake just couldn't get it over his head. And game one goes to the Twins. Braves just could not overcome that four-run first inning. They held the Twins in check the rest of the game, but too much damage was done. For the Braves in the ninth, no runs, no hits, no errors, one left. Final score, Twins 4, Braves 2.
2: Travis Adams gets the win. He improves to 3-0 on the season. Martin Perez tagged with the loss. He drops to 8-7. Yandis Gomez, the save, his 18th of the season. Now for tonight's Georgia Banking Company bullpen spotlight. How about Ray Kerr? First outing in about 2 years, goes 1 1/3. He created and then escaped a bases loaded, no out jam in the eighth inning to keep the game close. So congratulations to Ray Kerr and welcome back. Georgia Banking Company, your hometown bank.

0: of choice. Surprise, surprise, Matt Olson had another extra base hit. He had a double. Now he leads Major League Baseball in extra base hits at 67, ahead of Pete Crow Armstrong, who also had a walk-off home run tonight. So if you're talking about the MVP race and extra base hits, those two, 1 and 2 in Major League Baseball in extra base hits. 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Speaking of Ray Kerr, you'll hear from him coming up after the break. 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
0: .com/Braves. We talked about Ray Kerr. He went 1 1/3, got into and got himself out of a bases loaded no out jam in his first appearance in almost two seasons. Here is Ray Kerr.
7: Ray, can you just talk about the emotions, having a chance to get back on a big league mound?
8: Man, since the first time I ever got here, my first call, I couldn't barely sleep because I was thinking about pitching on the mound, the adrenaline, the hype, being around the crowd, just walking out there. It was amazing. It was amazing.
7: Can you tell me about, you know, throwing one pitch? Did you think you were done after that, or how did that kind of play out?
8: No, I didn't want to be done after that. I was like, I'm not a one and done type of guy, so I'd rather go the next training always. So.
7: And how, obviously in a tough spot there in the eighth, but to get out of it, can you just walk me through kind of the stress and just the emotions of the whole day, really?
8: Believe it or not.

0: Wasn't stressful. I just remembered, hey, you have a dog inside of you and you gotta let him out. Like, this is the time to do it right now. So I just locked it in, took a deep breath, and I was like, you've been here before. These are situations that you're gonna be in, playoff situation, etc. So let's get used to it now.
1: Hey, Ray, can you just speak to your appreciation of the Braves and what they've kind of meant to you, is, you know, to be back here?
0: Oh, I love the Braves. They're like a family to me. Guys on the team, coaches, they positive all the time. No one big leagues you, so that's cool. And for them to give me opportunities to come back to play and believe in me like that, I'm going to show them something this year, for sure.
2: You mentioned playoffs. I mean, how much has that been on your radar as you've been rehabbing and pitching in the minors, knowing that this team is having a special season?
0: I've only thrown in the playoffs one time in college, and I ended up, I got walked off one, so that was my last experience. So thinking about playoffs, it just brings a type of adrenaline that I have never felt before, so I'm just excited for that. See what kind of curve comes out during that time.
2: Awesome. Thanks, Ray.
0: Thank you.
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3: All right, it's no secret that the offense has been a sore spot lately, been a weak spot, having a hard time stringing hits together, and when the Braves do string hits together, it's not enough. So, let's get some runners in scoring position. Let's make it easy. Get some runners in scoring position, and then see if that can get things going. Look, a one-run inning doesn't do an awful lot. You need to put some crooked numbers on the scoreboard. How do you do that? You get runners multiple in scoring position, and then you get them home. So let's win that battle. Then maybe we can win the war. Pitching matchup for tomorrow, Zebby Matthews will be on the hill. The 26-year-old is 7-4, has a 4.64 ERA. Last time out, 6 innings, 8 hits, 5 earned runs in a loss to the Orioles. He's given up 8 earned runs over his last 2 outings. Tyler Mahle going for the Braves. He's 4-9 and has a 4.64 ERA. Let's not worry about that, because with the Braves, he's 1-0, has an 0.75 ERA, 2 walks, 15 strikeouts, an 0.75 whip, and a 1.67 opponent batting average. 680 Game Day with myself and Chris Domino coming your way at 5:40. Ford Leadoff Show at 6:25, and first pitch between the Braves and the Twins, 7:40 from Target Field in Minneapolis. For all of us here at 680 The Fan, that includes Rodney Rosenhaus in Minnesota, Chris Thames, and Joe Virgin behind the glass. I'm Barrett Salee. Again, your final from Target Field, Twins 4, Braves 2.
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3: The
6: And did the family have a change of heart? It's obviously family business, man. It's one of the reasons I don't mess with money and my family or whatever outside of my kids asking me for money. That's it. You know,
7: you got a couple dollars a brother can borrow.
6: Well, see, you're not family. You like family. I can loan you some money. It's all right. You know what I'm saying?
7: You're absolutely right, though. Money and family tends to not work, right?
6: Right.
7: And to me, and this is just me from the outside looking in, it feels like Jeannie Buss still wants to be, as Ramona said at the end, in charge of who's the GM, who's the head coach, what decisions are going to be made, right? She's has to, 2030, where she's still that major player there. I think mm-hmm. she still wants to be heavily involved in the day-to-day operations with this team. And I think the Buss brothers, the other siblings, are like, you know what? This has been fun, but did you see that return on investment that my man had just last week or 2 weeks ago? $12.5 billion. He just turned that thing, boom, flipped it for $2.5 billion investment or profit.
6: Mm-hmm.
7: Yeah, hey, we can really turn a big profit on this, and this ownership thing is kind of for the birds. Let someone else do this and move on, and I just don't think Jeannie wants to let that go.
6: Yeah, it doesn't sound like the other siblings are really tripping on, you know, being the owners of or being a owner of the Lakers. It's almost like, you know what? How about we liquidate this asset and move on with our lives? And I don't think Jeannie wants to. And I get it. You know, maybe Jeannie was a little closer, you know, to Dr. Buss than the other kids were. I'm not sure, but you could tell it definitely means a little more to her at the moment.
7: Well, Jeannie Buss' attorney contended that no sale of the family trust shares can be effectuated without the approval by the co-trustees, Jeannie, and Joey Buss. Jeannie Buss was the lone sibling not to vote to sell the family's remaining shares in the Lakers in a vote that took place on Monday morning. So apparently they all have to come together. She's not choosing to come together, at least not right now at this stage of the game. And it would just be weird, man. There's certain mm-hmm. organizations in pro sports that have a name that go with them that will just be really weird if that name is not with that organization. The Buses and the Lakers are definitely one of those big time names with the big time organization.
6: The Steinbrenners, right?
7: Yes.
6: You know,
7: yes.
6: Jones, you know, yes. Jerry Jones,
7: Cowboys, yep.
6: The Cowboys, Rooney. You know,
7: yes.
6: There are just some names that are Davis, right, where you're at.
7: Yeah.
6: There are
7: yep.
6: just some names that are synonymous with franchises, and those are the names that pop up, and Buss is actually definitely in that same group, and it will feel weird. But one thing's for sure, two things for certain, the longer you live, the more things change. So I wouldn't be surprised if at some point it was somebody else, you know, running that storied franchise.
7: And Jeannie's been the governor of the Lakers since 2013. That's when Dr. Buss passed away. And it seems like, and again, I don't know every like step of the way. I don't know the whole calendar process. But it feels like there's been internal fighting ever since then.
6: Yeah. Yep.
7: Doesn't it seem like there's been a lot of back and forth? And
6: feels
7: again,
6: that way.
7: That's exactly. I'm just an outsider looking in. It just seems mm-hmm. like there's been a lot of internal conflict ever since Dr. Buss passed away back in 2013. I mean, we're talking about, 13 years ago?
6: Yeah. Yeah, and it's tough because, you know, for people who have siblings, you know, I have two sisters and a brother, and I always feel like we could at least get on the same page because that's the relationship that we have. Some people's family ain't like that. You know, some people have, you know, for lack of a better word, trauma that throughout the years that they might hold against each other. They have nothing to do with this, but, you know, this is something, a way to get back. There's just so many things that it could be when you deal with family and business.
7: That's why I told Mama Q when I was little, I don't need none of them. I don't need any of them siblings, man. Those things are overrated, man. Those guys.
6: Yeah, Q's like, I want all the attention, right?
7: Look, I'm all you need.
6: Right, because you didn't want friends to stay over your house, right?
7: No, not at all. When my friends started suggesting, hey, why don't we go spend the night at Q's house? I was like, why don't you go home? Why don't you go get a job?
6: And so, why don't you go get a job?
7: I had a homeboy tell me, oh, Q, the carpet at your house is comfortable. I said, man, if you don't take that sorry behind trying to sell me on my carpet, man, go home. I ain't ever letting you come to the house again.
6: I don't know, man. Hey, I know my aunt kept the nicest furniture and the nicest carpet I've ever seen. And the reason was she didn't let anybody sit on the couch or walk on the carpet.
7: We had that same issue. And that's how I used to get in trouble when I had friends over that I wasn't supposed to. They'd walk in the wrong room and I'd try to vacuum it up the right way. Mm-hmm. And my mom would be like, oh, that's not how I vacuum. I can tell that you tried to clean that up. See?
6: My aunt would see a butt cheek indention on the on the couch and be like, who was sitting here?
7: Ring the bell. He's Emmett Golden. There's always one person in your family that takes it too far. He goes by the name Emmett Golden. I'm Q Myers. It's Game Night here on ESPN Radio. The Jones family, they're trying to make some things happen this year in the NFC East and the NFL. That's next on ESPN Radio, new ESPN app.
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1: Browns Super Bowl and the Cowboys. 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He's Emmett Golden. I'm Q Myers. And look, Dak Prescott, he set the tone, right? He showed up to training camp in a Super Bowl t-shirt from the last time that the Cowboys won the Super Bowl. That was many, many moons ago. 30 years ago at this stage of the game? So it's been a while, but there's a lot of people that we've heard say, oh, we could win the Super Bowl. We could win the Super Bowl. Well, now it's put up or shut up time. We know what their offense did last year. Their offense was, they could score with anybody. Problem is, their defense couldn't stop anybody. And that's where the problem lies. And now that's what they're trying to address. They go out, they make the move. 1 year deal with Von Miller, who's got 138 and a half career sacks. He's going to be that guy that Emmett, when it's third and long, hey, you call in Von Miller. Second and long, call in Von Miller. Let him, you know, pin his ears back and try to get to the quarterback. Is that going to be enough to help this Cowboys team either win the division or try to get into the playoffs and make a deep run?
2: I think it'll be enough to make it interesting, you know, and I think they were already, it would already be interesting anyway, because that offense is so high powered and they have so many playmakers on it that, you know, you add Von Miller, it's a great piece. It's not adding Myles Garrett in his prime. You know what I'm saying? Like, no disrespect meant to Von. He had 9 sacks last year. He still can flip a game on its head. But, you know, this isn't a guy that you're going to expect to get you 15 sacks. If that were the case, then I might, you know, like, yeah, he could change everything. Even he's not Micah Parsons at this point. You know, that's basically the guy who he's kind of, for lack of a better term, replacing, because they traded him to, he can make an impact. I don't know if you know, if they get to the Super Bowl, I don't know if it will be because of Von Miller. I think he'll help, though.
1: 471 points they scored last year, right? Mm-hmm. Which you'll think, man, that's great. The Cowboys gave up 511. 511, which it's not a surprise, is the worst in the league. Right?
2: Yeah.
1: I don't think that was a big surprise. Only, you know, 511, which it's not a surprise, is the worst in the league. Right?
2: Yeah.
1: I don't think that was a big surprise. Only, you know.
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Another veteran wide receiver has signed a deal. I'm Q Myers. Veteran wide receiver Keenan Allen has agreed to a one-year deal worth up to $8.32 million with the Indianapolis Colts, according to multiple reports. And ESPN's Adam Schefter has been reporting that the Colts have been eyeing a veteran wide receiver for the past several months, and then the two sides finally came together. Also in the NFL, Saints rookie wide receiver Jordan Tyson could miss the next 2 months with the right hamstring injury. Sources told Ian Rappaport and Mike Garofalo of the NFL Network. Tyson hurt himself on Thursday when they were going up against the Jaguars in a joint practice, and the

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1: Three, it's put up or shut up time. 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He's Emmett Golden. I'm Q Myers. And Emmett, Alabama comes in number 13 on the top 25 poll. AP released that earlier today. And, you know, you heard the sound coming in. Alabama has a chance to be a good team. Mm-hmm. How do you think it feels when being a good team is not good enough?
2: I actually think it's great, you know, okay. Because if, you know, we love sports, and if we have a team who has been great for decades, then that's the standard. What's the old Mike Tomlin thing? The standard is the standard. I think if that's your standard, you're in a great situation. Does it sound ridiculous? I deal with this at Ohio State. They're on a two-game losing streak, and people can't control themselves, right? Oh, my God, they've fallen off. They lost two games in a row, but that's the level of excellence that teams like Ohio State, that Alabama, even LSU to a certain extent, Indiana's building that. You think about Notre Dame, Georgia. You know, Georgia's another team where they lose two games and it's like, I can't believe it. They're having a bad year. I think it's a good thing when you have that type of standard because it means you're winning a lot of games.
1: Well, it's funny, man. There's nine SEC teams that come in represented on the top 25. None of them got first place votes. Clearly, they're not number one. Ohio State comes in at number one. You just mentioned them. They're the first non-SEC team to be ranked preseason number one since Clemson in 2020. I find that kind of shocking. Are you kind of surprised by that? That's the first non-SEC program to be ranked preseason number one since 2020?
2: Yeah. I mean, what, you talking about 6 years?
1: Yeah, that's what I'm saying. Like, it's kind of surprising, especially when you see where all the national champions have come from the last couple of years.
2: The Big Ten, the last three, that's for sure. You know, but I think, you know, this is the tide has started to turn a little bit. And I will not get on here and say the Big Ten is a better conference than the SEC. The Big Ten's top, I believe, might be better than the SEC's type, but I think the SEC is a deeper conference, and they had the reputation of being the best conference for a long time. So that's why I'm not too surprised that, you know, they usually have been at the top, one of their teams.
1: Well, here's Lane Kiffin. He's now at LSU. Obviously, he's got some high expectations, and he's talking about where LSU was ranked right now at number 11.
3: I don't think anything of it, and that's just not coach speak. I mean, I've been parts of where we've been low a year ago and finished really high, and where we've been really high and finished really low. So, now more than ever, it really shouldn't mean anything. I mean, we don't know as coaches, let alone media or coaches know other teams, because we barely know our own team how we'll play, because you have so many new players. There's no way you could figure out, and I haven't studied it because there's no reason to, but I bet you analytics from the last 2 years of polls and where people have finished compared to where they start probably have been a long ways off compared to years ago, I guess.
2: Yeah, it's one way to approach it. You know, the other way is the disrespect card, you know, that you could play. Hey, this is LSU. Us being outside of the top 10 is ridiculous. But with all that being said, they lost six games last year.
1: Mm-hmm.
2: Wow. Right? You know, we talk about Alabama. Alabama lost four, and people are like, we're going to get rid of Kalen DeBoer. You know, if he does that again, if he goes 11-4 again, you're going to hear a lot of people talk about fire DeBoer. Meanwhile, the reason why Kane

0: Lane Kiffin is there is because the Tigers went 7-6 last year, and that's not acceptable at LSU.
1: Is there a team that came in at the top 25, probably in the top 10, that you were surprised or caught off guard or anything like you didn't expect? Let's put it like that.
0: I would say more than anything, I was surprised that the Hoosiers were sixth. I was expecting them to be higher. Just the way Cignetti over the last 2 years and what he's built, I thought there'd be more hype behind them. I mean, they went undefeated last year. Now, obviously, Mendoza is not at quarterback. But, you know, I was so them being out of the top five was surprising to me.
1: Yeah, to me, I'm right there with you. I always said this, and I understand that, you know, college football and rankings and recruiting and all that. I get that.
0: Especially the portal now.
1: Yeah, it's totally different than, you know, any other sport. But I feel like if you're the champions, you should probably be number one. You know what I mean?
0: Yeah.
1: You are the defending national champions. Like you said, I mean, all they did is go undefeated. They had a Heisman Trophy winner, and, of course, that quarterback ends up going number one overall. But it's one of those. I always live in the world, you know, to be the champ, you got to beat the champ.
0: Right.
1: You are the defending national champions. Like you said, I mean, all they did is go undefeated. They had a Heisman Trophy winner, and, of course, that quarterback ends up going number one overall. But it's one of those. I always live in the world, you know, to be the champ, you got to beat the champ.
0: Right.
1: But I get it. Like I said, I understand that, you know, the way that these rankings work, and it's just preseason, and it's very rare that I actually agree with Lane Kiffin, but, you know, what he was actually saying makes sense that, you know, we're just taking educated guesses at best.
0: Oh, yeah. It's a beauty pageant right now.
1: Right.
0: Yeah, this first top 25 is a beauty pageant. It's, you know, who has the greatest tradition, who pageant right now.
1: Right.
0: Yeah, this first top 25 is a beauty pageant. It's, you know, who has the greatest tradition, who back that was good last year that's returning. That's probably the second biggest thing. Yeah. I think a lot of it is because you see the usual suspects. You see Miami, you see Notre Dame, you see Texas, you see Georgia, Oregon. Like, these are usual suspects. And then I think the next thing they look at is who's your quarterback. And just about all these teams have quarterbacks that were either pretty good last year or highly touted entering this season.
1: Well, we had ESPN college football reporter Bill Connolly on the show earlier this evening and asked him about the initial top 10 and any surprising team he saw.
2: Ole Miss, and I have a lot of respect for Ole Miss. Obviously, you know, they've earned a lot of that. They've been excellent for a few years here. Obviously, one play for the title game last year. Still have a really good backfield, but it is going to be brand new receiving core, lots of new on defense, and most importantly, they just lost, you know, for all of Lane Kiffin's eccentricities and everything else, he's the best Ole Miss coach in 50 years. And just typically, when you lose your best coach in 50 years, you fall off after they leave. And so it is, they're going to be fighting a little bit of a current, I think. But the fact that they're ninth overall, I mean, if nothing else, it's a sign of respect for what they've done the last couple of years.
0: Yeah, and I think the guys who were on the team last year will have extra motivation to have a really good season. The problem is there just aren't as many as there used to be with the portal. Guys, I mean, I'm sure Kiffin took some with him. I'm sure some other guys said, oh, I'm going to this other place. Ole Miss as a program has a reason to be motivated to show Lane, like, hey, you left a good spot. But I don't know how long that's going to last, especially in this state of college football.
1: Well, and that's why I think that they're getting that love. I think that they're in the top 10 because of that. Because
0: storyline.
1: You know, yeah, it's almost like they're the darlings of college football now. Like, Trinidad Chambliss is the quarterback that everyone wants to watch. Mm-hmm. You know, like, and I'm not going to lie. Every Saturday when I go to the barbershop, I'm always in charge of setting the TV up for whatever game is the most important one. As soon as I walk in, cue, put the game on, put whatever game, put the good one on. All right? I'm going to go look for the Ole Miss game every time. I want to see what Trinidad Chambliss looks like. I want to see what that team does. And can they be a team that looks back at Lane Kiffin and say, and you left us, huh? I want to see that storyline.
0: Me too. Let me digress for a second. How did you get that crown? The crown of the TV.
1: I'm the sports guy.
0: True. There's no more sports guys that go to that. There's, you know, then nobody.
1: I mean, only Stephen A. Smith when he's in town, but I mean, he ain't in town all the time.
0: Touche.
1: Look, and he don't even shout out the barbershop. I do, right?
0: Okay, never mind.
1: I'm the barbershop guy.
0: Now I know. Never, like you said, you shout him out. So, yeah, you get the TV.
1: Yeah, you know what I'm saying? For sure. Hey, look, again, when I walk in, Q, put the TV on, whatever game, you know. And I'll tell you, man, it's been rough the last, you know, couple months when there wasn't a whole lot. Mm-hmm. Especially early in the morning, it's hard to find that game on the West Coast, that, you know, that showing on the West Coast that is going to be something everybody wants to watch. But I
0: should have put soccer on.
1: World Cup, yes. We put World Cup.
0: All right, y'all's on the World Cup.
1: WNBA.
0: All right.
1: Basketball, NBA, you know, we're always all over that, but it got a little lean a couple times. I might have had axe throwing on there one time and maybe had some cornhole on there. But college football's back, baby. It's right around the corner.
0: We ain't got to worry about it anymore. That's right. We ain't got to worry about
1: it. I don't have to worry about turning on the Yota.
0: Hey, marble racing is better than most people think on the Yota.
1: Okay. Just go ahead and, well, you know what? I'll give you that one. I'll let you get that one. I'll get that one. We'll shout out to the Ocho.
0: Yeah, it's cool. Why not? You got to check it out.
1: Okay. He's Emmett Golden. I'm Q Myers. It's game night here on ESPN Radio, all new ESPN app. Coming up next, if you did it big, we will show you love. That's next on game night. Okay. He's Emmett Golden. I'm Q Myers.

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0: 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And Emmett, it always comes this time of night where we like to highlight the best of the best, and we do it like this.
1: Wish you and love to the ones that deserve it.
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3: Nothing can stop me. I'm all the way up. All the
1: way up. This is All the Way Up.
3: All the way up. All the way up.
1: On game night.
3: I'm all the way up.
0: We're going to start out the WNBA. And Emmett, I don't have a highlight for it, but the game just went final not too long ago. Love paying attention to the WNBA, what they got going on the court. The Valkyries got the victory over the Wings, 78-70. Gabby Williams for Golden State at 23 points, 7 rebounds, 4 steals. And the Valkyries keep doing what the Valkyries do, 25-9 on the young season.
4: It's
0: not young.
4: Yeah, and they punched their ticket to the playoffs. They qualified with this win.

0: So they guaranteed to be in the postseason. And man, it's some about these new franchises just being successful is odd to me. But you see it with GVK all the time, or VGK. Did I say that right?
1: I was like, who are you talking about?
0: Yeah, Vegas.
1: Who's
0: Golden
1: GVK?
0: Knights.
1: GVK. I'm like, Golden State
0: Valley. Right. No, the Vegas Golden Knights. I said it. I got my numbers, our letters mixed up. Yeah, it's late. But they just go on and win. And the Valkyries being a new WNBA team, I know they've been in the league for a little bit, but not very long at all. And they're already pretty good.
1: Yeah, no, two seasons now, two playoff appearances, right? You can't ask for too much from Natalie Akasi and her team. The one question I have, and I'll continue to have and see how this season plays out, and obviously the postseason, did they make a mistake by not going and acquiring Kelsey Plum at the trade deadline? That's the one question I have about the Valkyries. But on this night, it did not matter. They got the dub. Turn our attention to Major League Baseball as we show love to the ones that deserve it. How about those Chicago Cubs and what they keep doing? It took extra innings, but what are they doing?
2: Prolongson, it's a high fly ball, deep right. Going back, Montgomery, he looks up. Cubs walk it off. Pete Prolongson ends the game the way he started it, with a home run to right.
3: Nothing can stop me, I'm all the way up.
0: Cubs Radio Network on the call. The Cubs 7, the White Sox 5.
1: Little Chicago on Chicago crime going on right there with the Cubs getting that victory. And Pete Crow Armstrong, man, that dude is he's fantastic. He is a fun player to watch, not only with the bat, but also on the base pass. So big ups to the Cubs for getting that victory. The Dodgers and the Rockies. The Dodgers haven't been scoring a whole lot of runs. It would change at least for one night.
2: That stretch of time. Ohtani hammers one. Deep right center. Way back and gone. Welcome back, my friends, to the show that never ends. He is unbelievable. A two-run home run, number 29 on the season, 452 feet.
3: Nothing can stop me. I'm all the way up.
0: AM 570 LA Sports on the call right there. Dodgers tack on two more to defeat the Rockies 11-5.
1: Shohei Ohtani, big time performance, 4-for-5, 3 RBI, 2 home runs on the night, second multi home run game this season. The last one was on August 5th at the Cubs, second home run of the game as you 452 feet, largest I've seen. They got that number pretty quick, didn't they?
0: Yeah. I believe it now because I know they got the stat cast all lined up around all the ballparks. They didn't have that in 1920 when Babe Ruth allegedly hit one 580 feet.
1: See, I didn't throw no strays towards Babe Ruth tonight, but that would be Emmett Golden who threw that stray at Babe. Babe was minding his business, man. All I said was that Shohei, they came up with how far that home run was, pretty stinking quick. The call wasn't even over. He's like, that went 452.
0: Right. They get the raw data right to the booth.
1: There you go. Immediately, again, showing love to the ones that deserve it here on Game Night on ESPN Radio and the ESPN app. The Mets and the Padres, man, this was a close one, but in the top of the second, this changed the game.
4: 0-1, now the pitch. Swinging a grounder left side on through. Base hit left field. Bogart's around third. He's coming home. Yui's throw to the plate. Head first slide. He's out. That is the third outfield assist registered by the Mets in the first two innings. Two by Benz. One by Ewing.
3: Nothing can stop me. I'm all the way up.
0: Highlight courtesy of 880 ESPN New York, Mets 2, Padres 1.
1: That's awesome. That's awesome to have a play like that, a bang-bang play, and get a runner out at home. And clearly they were doing that consistently throughout the course of the game. Close one right there. Mets 2, Padres 1. The Tigers and the Pirates. Just checking out this one a little bit earlier this evening. This was a good one. Check it out.
5: The pitch. Fly ball, deep right field, way back and right, gone! Oh, did Kevin McGonigal need that? He got a pitch over the middle of the plate after that challenge ball won, and he did not miss the cutter. Two-run shot. 13th home run of the year and a 4-0 lead for the Tigers.
3: Nothing can stop me. I'm all the way up.
0: 97.1, the ticket on the call. The Tigers defeat the Pirates 8-5.
1: This was a heck of a game, man. I mentioned it. I was checking it out earlier, and the Tigers were up pretty big and looked like the Pirates were going to try to, you know, battle their way back into it. Obviously, they came up short, but for a game that I thought wasn't going to be very entertaining, turned out to be a pretty entertaining game for the Tigers. 12 of 14 hits were single. Left 13 men on base, so a game that could have really been blown out. Then they still ended up getting the victory, but they really could have ran away and hid with that one from the Pirates. But too many runners left on base. The Red Sox, the Diamondbacks, it was all Red Sox.
5: 1-1, the pitch is swung on and driven high into left field. It is way back, and it is gone! Off the bottom of the light tower, Wilson goes yard. It definitely cleared the ledge, and the Sox have put another run up on Contreras' 25th home run of the season, and they lead it 5-0.
3: Nothing can stop me. I'm all the way up.
0: That call courtesy of WEEI 93.7 FM. This wasn't even close. The Red Sox 11, the Diamondbacks 1.
1: You know it's not even close? The Red Sox in their Major League best 30-11 record since July 1st. That's not even close. Only team in Major League Baseball with a win percentage of 650 or better during that span. 30-11.
0: Wow.
1: I mean, these dudes are out here crushing it,
0: man.
1: I keep waiting for, okay, when are they going to, like, officially just cool off and, you know, no. They've gotten into a groove where they really feel good about themselves, and now full throttle headed to the postseason. We'll see what they do in the postseason, but, man, what a way to battle back if you're a Boston Red Sox fan, that's for sure, because they are giving you something to cheer for, that is for sure. Again, it's game night here on ESPN Radio, the all-new ESPN app, as we show love to the ones that deserve it. This one went down to the wire, the Rays and the Orioles. Here it is in the bottom of the seventh.
6: DeLuca waiting. Here it comes. Swing, ground ball, over third baseman Encarnacion scram down the left field line. Diaz scores the tying run. Here comes Aranda to score the go-ahead run. And the Rays take a 7-6 lead.
3: Nothing can stop me. I'm all the way up.
0: The call courtesy is 620 WDAE, and that's all it took. That was the deciding two-run single as the Rays win 7-6 over the Orioles.
1: I bet you the Rays are happy to get that taste out of their mouth from Sunday. If you don't know what I'm talking about, in the top of the sixth, they gave up seven runs to the Orioles, all with two outs.
0: Yeah, that hurts.
1: All with two outs. That is exactly what happened. How about more? The Rays and the Orioles. Oh, we already did that one. Just kidding.
0: Yeah, I'm good. Yeah.
1: I'm just kidding. But yeah, no, that
0: we
1: one blew my mind.
0: Twice. It was so good.
1: I know, for real. No, but when I saw that on Sunday, you give up, you get seven runs scored on you with two outs already.
0: It's crazy.
1: That is almost impossible.
0: Right.
1: But it happened.
0: Yes.
1: So I'm sure that the Rays were happy to get back on the winning side of things and kind of erase that. That's the beautiful thing about baseball, right? You get an opportunity usually the next day to go ahead and clean up what went wrong the day before. And that's exactly what the Rays did, getting that victory of the Orioles 7-6. He's Emmett Golden. I'm Q Myers, SportsCenter All Nights, coming up next on ESPN Radio, the all-new ESPN app, SiriusXM Channel 80, and tune in.
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5: 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Fly ball, deep right field, way back and right, gone! Or did Kevin McGonigal need that?
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16: 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Never easy when you're dealing with family, is it? That's straight ahead. Sports Center All Night. But it's been a rough month and a half for the Dodgers. We're just halfway through the month, and after dropping 3 of 4 to the Brewers over the weekend at home, Dodgers already dropping 4 series in the month of August. And we heard manager Dave Roberts calling out the club on Sunday.
17: This has been, you know, 4, 5, 6 weeks of below average production from our offense. It's the truth. And I just think that we just haven't played clean baseball for quite some time. And that speaks to the defense.
16: Dave Roberts opening up candidly. Monday, Dodgers opening up a series in Denver and opening up the offense. Max Muncy, a 3-run shot in the third, and then in the fifth.
2: He swings and hits a drive deep left center field. This ball heading back to the wall. It is gone. Over the wall, a home run for Ohtani. Home run number 28. An opposite field shot. And Shohei comes across, touches home plate. He has done it again.
16: There's number 28 on the air, but not where he'd stop.
2: Last stretch of time. Ohtani hammers one. Deep right center. Way back and gone. Welcome back, my friends, to the show that never ends. He is unbelievable. A 2-run home run, number 29 on the season, 452 feet.
16: Emerson, Lake, and Palmer reference from Tim Neverett. AM 570 LA Sports. Dodgers, an 11-5 win over the Rockies. Ohtani, 4-for-5, 3 RBI, the 2 home runs. He now has 29 on the season. Second multi-homer game this season. His 19 career homers against the Rockies, his most against any National League opponent in his career. Dodgers, 1 through 4 hitters combining for 12 hits, their most in a game this season. Dodgers get the win after manager Dave Roberts had expressed his frustration on Sunday. ESPN analyst Eduardo Perez.
18: We saw last year how Dave Roberts was able to manage and get hit the championship for that team. They've got talent. They've got big names. They've got big name starters as well. Blake Snell going today, dominating against Colorado in Colorado. But the way he manages in the postseason is completely different than the way he manages during the regular season. And right now, he doesn't trust his bullpen much. He's looking at it. He understands that his starters are his strength. So what does he do in the postseason? Those starters, some of them, will become relievers, and those guys will be pitching in high-leverage situations. So don't expect the same guys, the usual suspects that we see during the regular season. Have control of those high-leverage innings come postseason, as long as Dave Roberts is pushing the buttons.

0: Dodgers with the 11-5 win in Colorado over the Rockies. Colorado scoring three in the ninth, but it's their 15th game this season, allowing 10 runs or more, second most in the National League behind the Nationals. To Chicago at Wrigley, Cubs would be on the scoreboard first. In the bottom of the first.
1: First pitch, hit high in the air, deep right, this may go, gone! Lead off home run for Pete Crow Armstrong, and the Cubs strike first. He took Luis Castillo deep to straight right. 1-0 Cubs here in the first.
0: Cubs in front early, but by the ninth it would be a 5-5 game, so on to the 10th. Specifically, the bottom of the 10th.
1: Crow Armstrong, it's a high fly ball, deep right. Going back, Montgomery, he looks up. Cubs walk it off. Pete Crow Armstrong ends the game the way he started it, with a home run to right.
0: Cubs Radio Network, 7-5, the final in 10. The Cubs' 12th walk-off win this season. That's a major league best, the team's second most in a season in the last 50 years. PCA, 4-for-5, two homers. He now has 30 on the season. Drove in three of the Cubs' seven runs on Monday, including that walk-off homer in the 10th. First walk-off homer of his career. He's the first player with a leadoff homer and a walk-off homer in the same game since Chris Young did it for Arizona in 2010. In New York, Mets hosting the Padres. San Diego with some scoring chances right away in the top of the first. But let's emphasize they were scoring chances.
2: The 0-1 on the way. Swing and another looper, shallow right center. That's going to fall for a base hit. Cronenworth held up initially. Rounds third, he's coming to the plate. The throw is there in plenty of time as Cronenworth is tagged out as he tried to leap over the Mets catcher, Francisco Alvarez. That's not a great send by the third base coach, Bob Henley. Just got his runner thrown out of the plate by a wide margin.
3: Well, they're coming in from Cleveland. I guess it wasn't a long enough flight to go back to the tape from this weekend where you saw the Nationals running on bench get thrown out of the plate. That's easy pickings. That's not even a hard one.
2: 0-2 to France, line to right. That's a base hit, charged by Bench. Here comes Machado to the plate. The throw by Bench on one hop, two hops. He's out of the plate. Bench does it again. Four straight hits against Nolan McClain. And thanks to Carson Bench, the Padres don't score. Carson Bench throws out first Cronenworth and then Machado.
0: Four hits in the first inning for the Padres. No runs scored. 880 ESPN New York. Mets scoring two in the bottom of the first. The defense would actually keep it that way.
2: 0-1, now the pitch. Swinging a grounder left side on through. Base hit left field. Bogart's around third. He's coming home. Yui's throw to the plate. Head first slide. He's out. He's out. That is the third outfield assist registered by the Mets in the first two innings. Two by Bench. One by Ewing.
0: Last team to have three outfield assists to home was the Blue Jays in 2010. Mets with a 2-1 win over the Padres as they hang on for the win. Defense keeping them in this game. And the Mets get the one-run victory. Sports All Night, ESPN Radio.
4: Josh Kushner and Bob Iger reportedly set to buy the Lakers for more than $12 billion.
5: Kushner and Bob Iger were involved in expansions in Las Vegas. They looked around and said, before we do this, let's call and see if the Lakers are available.
0: It was last week we learned the Lakers were being sold to Bob Iger and Josh Kushner by Mark Walter, who himself had just bought the franchise last year. Then Monday, ESPN's Shams Charania reporting the Buss family voting to sell their remaining shares to Kushner and Iger as well, at the same $12.5 billion valuation that Walter agreed to last week. But not all that cut and dry. Lakers Governor Jeannie Buss, one of the Buss siblings, is contesting the vote by her siblings to sell that remaining nearly 18% of the Lakers. ESPN's Ramona Shelburne.
6: This has really been a family drama since Dr. Buss passed away in 2013. In 2017, there was a court order after the older brothers, that's Johnny and Jimmy, tried to stage a coup to get Jeannie out as the controlling owner and take control of the family trust. There's a court order that said There's three new trustees, and it's Janie, that's the sister, that's her younger sister, and Joey, who is one of the younger brothers. And that order says you can't sell the team without the approval of all three of those. And she's the head of the board of directors, and so her lawyer today has invoked that order. Now, from what I can tell you, three of these siblings got fired back in November, and they were not happy about it. There was a vote about three, four months ago, I heard in April, and they only had three votes at that point. But after the sale that Mark Walter did with Josh Kushner and with Bob Iger last week, this had already been kind of discussed on the table. They got two more votes, and now they have five. And so they believe that they are allowed to sell even without her because of what's called the tag-along provision that was part of the sale to Mark Walter, which is, hey, if Mark Walter ever sells, we can tag along with whatever valuation he gets. So he got 12.5. We're deciding to tag along with that sale, and they believe they have the votes to do that. And so guess where this ends up? Amongst the lawyers and in court, and it's really just over the 17.8% that the Buss family controls. But the most important part of that 17.8% is that she has control and the controlling ownership of the Lakers for the next 4 years as part of her agreement with Mark Walter. So that's really what's on the table here.
0: So really at stake is the controlling ownership of the Lakers. Jeannie Buss would no longer have the needed ownership percentage to remain governor of the team if the transaction goes through. You must own at least 15% of a franchise in order to be the team governor. Jeannie Buss had an agreement with Mark Walter when he first bought the team that she would remain as the controlling owner through 2030. Bob Iger had said last week, telling the California Post, that he intended to honor that agreement with Buss, adding, quote, if something changes, then it changes. Iger had met with Buss last week. The two discussed the transition from Walter, according to sources. Speaking of L.A., there's the Clippers and the investigation into how all this money went to Kawhi Leonard, since it wasn't a payroll thing. Sources telling ESPN the NBA finding no evidence showing that owner Steve Ballmer funneled money through team sponsors to pay Leonard in order to circumvent the salary cap. ESPN reporter Baxter Holmes.
7: One of the things that our sources are telling us that the NBA is looking at is the nature of the introductions that the Los Angeles Clippers helped facilitate between Kawhi Leonard's camp and various team sponsors. Now, the Clippers have been upfront and adamant ever since this began that their introductions have been above board, that it's standard practice around the league. And so other sources that we've talked to have told us that if the crux of the NBA's case is focusing on the introductions and not specifically hard evidence of salary cap circumvention, that they didn't expect that this would be a case that could survive arbitration. That is the next step in a potential process towards a resolution in this matter. I think there's two important dates to keep in mind. In mid-September, there's going to be an NBA Board of Governors meeting, and I think that will serve as kind of an inflection point as to we might have some clarity by then. If not by then potentially by the end of the month at the very least, when media day and training camps are set to begin for the coming season.
0: Clippers investigation continues from the NBA to the WNBA. And on Monday, we see the Valkyries point win over the Wings, 78-70. The Valkyries with the win clinch a playoff spot. They're the third team to clinch a playoff spot this season, joining the Lynx and the Aces. Valkyries, the first expansion team in WNBA history to clinch a playoff spot in their first two seasons. They have six straight wins overall, outscoring opponents by 80 points, an average of over 13 points per game, their best over any six-game span in franchise history. ESPN analyst Monica McNutt.
8: This defense is no joke. The numbers that they're holding teams to. Their head coach, Natalie Nicasse, won championships under Becky Hammon with the Las Vegas Aces. And during her time with the Aces, which are a well-oiled machine in the WNBA, she sort of led the charge in terms of that defense. And so she's brought a lot of those principles to Golden State, where the Valkyries take so much pride in moving on a string, creating deflections, scoring off turnovers, and playing with physicality. Gabby Williams was their all-star selection this year, but she's someone who's often in conversation for Defensive Player of the Year, as she is again this year, or all defensive teams. And so they've just got a group that has absolutely leaned into their identity. It's fine if the other team scores a whole lot of points before they see us. Because what we're going to do is shut the water off.
0: Valkyries are the fourth franchise in WNBA history to clinch a playoff spot in each of their first two seasons, joining the Houston Comets, Charlotte Sting, Phoenix Mercury. All of them did so in the late 90s in the first two WNBA seasons. Monica McNutt mentioning Gabby Williams. She finished with 23.7 rebounds and 3 assists, her 6th 20-point game this season. The Wings, meanwhile, their 5th loss over their last 6 games. Paige Becker's 21 points in the loss for Dallas. Speaking of Dallas, it may have been the only option. That's next. SportsCenter All Night continues at ESPN Radio.
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7: I truly believe that if someone said to them, if you make this trade, it guarantees that you'll win the Super Bowl, they would make the trade.
3: Cowboys agreeing to a one-year deal with veteran pass rusher Von Miller over the weekend. Jerry Jones saying on Monday, he remains willing to make other moves to make improvements to the roster if the opportunity presents itself. As for Miller, he returns to his native Dallas to join the Cowboys, although ESPN Cowboys reporter Todd Archer saying it may have been his only option.
8: Yeah, it was something they talked about before training camp, but it never really got...
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8: He was kind of willing into the existence here by posting pictures of him on social media and stuff like that. And yesterday it finally come down. It always felt like, just from talking to people in the organization, it was going to be a when it was going to happen, not an if. And now he's going to be coming out here today. Probably won't do anything tomorrow in practice, obviously against the Saints. But he's a guy that the Cowboys really need to help their pass rush, for sure.
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10: Now, for the first time since you traded with you-know-who last year, you got a guy that can close down that gap and get to that quarterback. Von Miller can still do that even at his age. Even though he's about to play his 15th season, he can still come off that corner with that burst that he doesn't have to play a lot of snaps to get there. You're not asking to go in there and stop the run or be a run stuffer. You're saying on obvious passing downs, Von Miller, see quarterback, go get the quarterback.
11: Von Miller had 9 sacks last season. The Cowboys defense had 9 sacks on third down as a unit.
12: Ooh.
11: So no, he is not going to be a guy that breaks the sack record. But 9 sacks and only 246 pass rushes is pretty darn good. And so for a unit that is vastly improved, for the opportunity to have this guy in a clear and obvious pass rush situation 10 times a game, 12 times a game, is going to be a massive deal. I think it's situationally a good addition. If we fast forward to December and you tell Cowboys fans, hey, Von Miller's got 10 sacks, that means the Cowboys are more than likely a top half defense.
12: Yeah.
11: He's played in situational football and they're probably going to be a playoff team. And so I think that this is something that not only will in those moments give him the chance to either win one-on-ones or maybe attract a little of attention. But also, in the division last year, those two young pass rushers now can tap into him about some of those divisional opponents, both scheme and individual talent.
3: ESPN analyst Dan Orlovsky as the Cowboys add to their defense. SportsCenter All Night, ESPN Radio. Colts adding to their offense. They come to terms with veteran wide receiver Keenan Allen, a 34-year-old, getting a one-year deal worth just over $8.3 million, if all works out. The move allowing Allen to...

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1: State goes in ranked number one for the ninth time. 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
2: Usually we see at least one team fall out of the top 10 of the preseason poll. But when we look at this Ohio State team, they lost about 5 to 7 guys that are going to start in week one, by the way, this upcoming NFL season. So you might see some regression there. But I do think when you talk about an Ohio State team, they're probably one of 3, 4, or 5 teams in college football that reloads. They do not reach in there. But I do think when you talk about an Ohio State team, they're probably one of 3, 4, or 5 teams in college football that reloads. They do not reball that. Reloads. They do not rebuild. And so from that perspective, I think defensively, they're going to be fine. Offensively, they have you talk about an Ohio State team. They're probably one of 3, 4, or 5 teams in college football that reloads. They do not rebuild. And so from that perspective, I think defensively, they're going to be fine. Offensively, they have nudity. You need that NIL fund to fund your continuity. They have that with Julian Sand. He was a Heisman finalist last year. Completion percentage is 77%. But the continuity that that offense is going to have under new offensive coordinator Arthur Smith, I think they're going to take it to another level this year.
3: No surprise, though, that the Big Ten has taken over the top spots. That conference has won the last 3 championships. Defending champs Indiana, they're at number 6. Harry, are they being slept on this season?
2: Christine, I do think we're doing a little bit of logo watching still with.
3: Has won the last 3 championships. Defending champs Indiana, they're at number 6. Harry, are they being slept on this season?
2: Christine, I do think we're doing a little bit of logo watching still with. Thought I was going to see in my lifetime. But when we look at the recipe for this Indiana team, a lot of this is built on what Kurt Cinetti calls his organization. It's a coaching staff that's been with him since at least 2019. It was built on a lot of JMU transfers. I love the transfer class that they have this year. If you want to start the quarterback position, Josh Hoover coming in from TCU, he is a more proven and more experienced product than Fernando Mendoza was at this time last year. And then at the receiver position, they developed Charlie Becker, who really broke out during the playoff. They brought in Nick Marsh. You've got Tobro Richard at the running back position. And then because of this court ruling in Colorado that brought the injunction for the class of 2022, you now get a 5th year of eligibility. They're bringing back Stephen Daly and Clelin Allen on the defensive line. So this line for this defense, which was already reloaded through the portal, is even more stacked now.
1: Last time Big Ten had number 1 and number 2 in the preseason was 1961. Ohio State and Oregon, the top 2. Georgia at number 3. Notre Dame at number 4. They did get 6 first-place votes. Texas coming in at number 5. Have the Dodgers turned it around? That's next. SportsCenter all night at ESPN Radio.
4: Hey, this is Rich Eisen. 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
3: Valkyries hold off Dallas. They clinch a playoff berth in the WNBA for a second straight year. Buss family looking to sell their nearly 18% of the Lakers. But Jeannie Buss says, hold on. She's not in favor of that. Cubs get two home runs from PCA, including a walk-off shot in the 10th. Dodgers, who lost 3-4 at home to Milwaukee over the weekend, Monday in Denver, turn things around.
5: In a stretch of time, Ohtani hammers one. Deep right center. Way!

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1: 97 won the ticket, 4-0 there.
3: Ourselves, and I feel like, you know, a lot of people have, you know, gave up on us. And, you know, I think that just pushed us to get better each day. And, you know, losing Scoob was, a big deal for us. But, you know, that doesn't change the fact that we go to work every day and play hard and, you know, play as a team. And I think we're doing a really good job at that. And I think that's what's keeping us in the swing of things.
4: It felt like so much that talk around the trade deadline was sort of wearing on the team. And then once it happened, whether he stayed or he left, at least you knew what you had going the rest of the way. Was there any sense of freedom in that moment once everything played itself out?
3: I wouldn't say that. I think we did a good job at, during the trade talks and stuff like that. We kept that out of the clubhouse and just stayed focused on what we had to do. We went on a little tough stretch during that time, but I don't think that was the case that, caused the tough stretch. I think we did a good job of keeping that out of the clubhouse and just playing ball.
1: Tigers with the win in Pittsburgh on Monday. 14 hits, 12 of them were singles. They left 13 on base, tied for most in a game this season. But yes, they remain in contention in the division, and they're in contention for a wild card spot in the American League. ESPN analyst Eduardo Perez.
5: They're believing in themselves, and you look at the numbers, and the numbers do not lie. Plus 86 run differential for the Detroit Tigers. They played decent defense. They're also pitching really well. And when they lost Mize, they added Jackson Jobe from the IL, a really premium arm. They look into that clubhouse. They have a bullpen that can pitch, and they have a starting rotation that can throw strikes. But most importantly, they also have an offense that they do believe in. And with the leadership of Dylan Dingler behind the plate, it's a pretty darn complete team with a couple flaws, but still good enough to be able to beat out the others.
1: And they beat the Pirates on Monday in Pittsburgh. Pirates falling to 11-19 since the All-Star break, fourth worst record in baseball over that span. Pirates also pushing back the start of Paul Skenes from this past weekend to midweek this week. ESPN MLB insider Jeff Passan.
6: The Pittsburgh Pirates insist that he is not hurt right now. And you can only take them at what they say there. When you look at the numbers, though, the dip in Paul Skenes' fastball velocity over the last couple of weeks has been precipitous. And that he did not throw a pitch over 96 miles an hour in his last start, there's some cause for alarm. Now, this could be a multitude of things, guys. He might be hurt. That's always within the realm of possibility. He might also just be worn down. Paul Skenes started training toward actual game pitching earlier than he typically does because of the World Baseball Classic. And so there's that. This could be something as simple as a mechanical fix. And I say simple, tongue firmly planted in cheek, because fixing your mechanics in the middle of the season is something that is done with great trepidation and something done with immense difficulty.
1: Jeff Passan earlier on the Golics here on ESPN Radio. Twins double up the Braves, 4-2. Josh Bell from Minnesota, 2 RBI, 20th straight catching base safely. Second longest active streak in baseball behind Bryce Harper. Reds and Cardinals played 2 in Cincinnati. St. Louis taking the opener 2-1. Eli De La Cruz in the loss, 0-4 with 4 strikeouts, meaning he was hitless in his last 16 plate appearances. As for the second game of the doubleheader, Cincinnati ties things up with a solo home run in the ninth.
7: Strzelecki's 1-0. Myers swings, high drive, deep left field. That goes for Fermin. He's out of room. There it goes. It's gone. A pinch hit home run has tied this game at 5 off the bat of Dane Myers.
1: And that would send it to the 10th inning.

0: Ellie De La Cruz 0 for 4 with 4 strikeouts in game 1.
1: And to the plate. Ground ball by the third baseman, Stevenson. Here he comes. They're going to wave him. Here's the throw. Not nearly in time. And the Reds will walk off the Cardinals in game 2. A base hit by Ellie De La Cruz. It just ate up the third baseman, Blaze Jordan. And the Reds will win it here in 10. 6-5 is the score.
0: 700 WLW, ninth win in extra innings this season. Tied for the second most in baseball behind the Cubs. Ellie De La Cruz with the walk-off double, his first career walk-off hit. SportsCenter All Night, ESPN Radio.
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3: You have 9 Southeastern Conference teams that are ranked in the top 25. Combined, 0 first-place votes.
4: I think the committee reads these rankings and gives a pass.
0: Ohio State, Oregon at the top of the AP poll, the preseason poll that came out on Monday. Georgia, Notre Dame, Texas rounding out the top 5. Number 6, Indiana. 8 first place votes, but they're ranked 6th in the preseason poll, the defending national champions. ESPN analyst Greg McElroy.
3: It's Houston. I mean, they're coming in at 23. They had a great year last year. But if you look at the computers, S&P Plus, a few others, they're kind of in the mid-30s. And that 13-spot gap is the widest in the top 25 in either direction. Look, 10-3 last year was amazing. But they were 6-1 in games decided by 8 points or fewer. 4 of those 10 wins came by exactly 3 points. They outscored their opponents by 81 points across 13 games, which is a 6-point averaging. But they were 6-1 in games decided by 8 points or fewer. 4 of those 10 wins came by exactly 3 points. They outscored their opponents in games decided by 8 points or fewer. 4 of those 10 wins came by exactly 3 points. They outscored their opponents by 8 points. Are some of the teams that could rally up and maybe flip their fortune this year after a down year the year ago.
5: All right, so Houston is punching above their weight class. Who deserves to be a little bit higher?
3: I'm going to go with the Florida Gators. They're unranked right now, and they got 51 points in the poll. And I know John Summerall, the new coach, is counting every single one of those. They're 27th, to be exact. They're probably a top 20 roster. And if you look at what John Summerall's accomplished in his career, he went 9-5 and then 10th, to be exact. They're probably a top 20 roster. And if you look at what John Summerall's accomplished in his career, he went 9-5 and then 2 at Tulane. He's walked into a program and has done an amazing job at his previous spot prior to Tulane. That was Troy. And while Florida has had 4 losing seasons in the last 5 years, the roster doesn't reflect below average quality. Talent has not been the problem. It's been about an offensive identity. They didn't execute very well. They turned the ball over too much. So while, yes, I understand there's questions about quarterback, there's questions about the defense. I think they're going to be in a good spot, though, by season's end, because I think Summerall is exactly what Florida needs to kind of get them back on track and winning and contending for championships again.
5: What do you think is the biggest surprise from the AP poll?
3: Well, it's just amazing. It's a perfect illustration of what people think right now in college football. The SEC has 9 teams in the top 25. That's more than any other conference in America. And collectively, amongst those 9 teams, the SEC got a grand total of 0 first place votes. Not one ballot of the 60 plus ballots has a SEC team winning a national championship. 62 of those 69 first place votes went to the Big Ten, with Ohio State, Oregon, and Indiana collecting the lion's share there, while Notre Dame got 1, Miami got 1. So it's been a reflection of where things are right now in college football. People think the Big Ten is the very best at the tip top of the sport, but the SEC is deeper and has more quality 1 through 16. The AP poll perfectly reflected that. But to think there wasn't one voter that thought Texas or Georgia is going to win the national championship was a pretty significant surprise.
0: Defending national champion Hoosiers starting at number 6. Earlier on ESPN Radio, our Ian Fitzsimmons.
6: Cignetti, what's he doing at 6? He got 2 stud defensive ends from last year's squad back. who, you know, because of the ruling in Colorado.
7: I don't think he's not crazy. He doesn't have his Heisman Trophy winner at the helm.
6: Yeah. So what does he do? Go gets one of the best quarterbacks in the portal in Josh Huber. And who was Fernando Mendoza at the start of last year? Nobody even knew who the hell Fernando Mendoza was.
7: They also weren't ranked sixth last year.
6: Cal Bear fans didn't know who Fernando Mendoza was.
7: That's right? True.
6: So, I mean, you go get Josh Huber, who has got to cut down on the INTs coming out of TCU. But they did well in the portal, and they got a lot of talent coming back. I'm not doubting Cignetti. Anybody else can doubt him all you want, but they're going to make another run in the CFP. They're a staple right now to me in college football. Hell, he's got the best record in all of football over the last 2 years at 27-2. CFP. They're a staple right now to me in college football. Hell, he's got the best record in all of football over the last 2 years at 27-2.

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1: The drive ended.
2: Jackson Dart was drilled on a drop back when the coverage wasn't picked up by the running back, and he went down hard. Of course, last year he saw the inside of that blue tent as well earlier on Sportsmanlike, our Chris Canty.
3: I think he's trying to avoid that being the narrative around his career, because all of a sudden now, if you're a guy that can't avoid going to the blue medical tent when it comes time to extend your contract after year three, all of a sudden the Giants have ammunition to say, hey, we're not ready to do that because of the medical. We're not ready to do that because of the fact pattern when it comes to injury. So, and your availability. So I think that's what Dart is trying to get ahead of. I don't know that you can change that altogether, but I just words, it's going to have to start with changing the way that you play. Now, the hit that he took on Saturday, that ain't got nothing to do with him. That was a blown protection by Tyrone Tracy. Right. There's no way you can allow your quarterback to get hit by a second-level defender with a free run. But again, Jackson Dart, in a lot of instances, has not helped himself in terms of how he's played quarterback.
2: Most observers thinking that it was a warranted trip into the blue tent over the weekend for Jackson Dart. But he says he's being singled out. ESPN Giants reporter Jordan Ronan.
4: I spoke to the league about this today. I reached out to them and they said it was a standard medical timeout, right? And what that means is they have independent neurologists, independent medical trainers that are looking live in time, right, as it's all unfolding of what's going on. And if they see something that they believe needs to be checked out, look, you know, the call will come from upstairs to have him checked. And that's kind of seems to be what happened here, because Jackson Dart laid on the ground for 3 full seconds and didn't move. So therefore, it seems that a call was made downstairs and he had to be checked. Now, Coach John Harbaugh understands his frustration, right? And we're talking about Jackson Dart here, because it is happening a lot. But he also said he's not going to be critical of the league because it's looking out for the player's health. Now, Jackson Dart might not be happy about that, but you know what one thing he is happy about is today, Malik Nabers, for the first time since tearing his knee, was on the field, full speed, live drills. Might not be happy about that, but you know what one thing he is happy about is today, Malik Nabers, for the first time since tearing his knee, was on the field, full speed, live drills.

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10: Josh Kushner and Bob Iger reportedly set to buy the Lakers for more than $12 billion.
11: Kushner and Bob Iger were involved in expansions in Las Vegas. They looked around and said, before we do this, let's call and see if the Lakers are available.
9: And the Lakers are being sold. Mark Walters selling the team. The Buss family looking to piggyback on that and sell the remaining nearly 18% that they still have. At least five of the six siblings reportedly want to. Jeannie Buss apparently pumping the brakes on that, objecting to the proposed sale earlier on ESPN Radio, our Amber Wilson.
12: From the outside looking in, it looks like, well, Jeannie's the one who's the governor of the team, and you can't be a governor of a team unless you have at least a 15% share of that team. So she loses her involvement in the Lakers. None of her siblings are involved in the Lakers like that, so they don't care the same way that maybe she does, because

0: she still wants to be able to have that title so that it becomes her against her siblings. And you can see both sides, and there's no easy way. If you're the siblings, I understand why they want to take advantage of this price tag that Mark Walters just got, because they would be making significant money. They've had this as a family business. This has been their lives for so long. But man, that gets complicated as you get older, because do your children want to deal with 17.8%? Did those kids want to, you know, when do you go ahead and make those decisions and simplify things? And if the family's already not getting along, makes sense why some of them might be in favor of trying to simplify that trust.
1: Doesn't get simple when the lawyers get involved. Back to baseball. Phillies, a 6-5 win over the Marlins. Christopher Sanchez, 6 innings, gave up a run on 8 hits, striking out 6. He's up to 11 wins at home this season. Red Sox pounding the Diamondbacks.
2: 8-1 Boston. Here's a little looping line drive. Fair ball down the left field line all the way to the corner. They're going to send the runner home, and he's going to score standing up. Willier Abreu in without a throw to the plate. Rutschman has a double and probably a big sigh of relief. And the Red Sox lead 9-1.
1: It would be an 11-1 win over Arizona. WEEI, Red Sox, Major League best 30-11 since July 1st, even with the speed bump they hit over the past week or so. They're the only team in baseball with a win percentage of 650 or better since the 1st of July. Rays edge the Orioles 7-6, snapping a 3-game losing streak and avoiding a 4-game sweep against Baltimore.
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1: As we heard earlier on SportsCenter all night, Carson Benz throws out back-to-back runners at the plate from right field. His teammate A.J. Ewing in left saying, I want some of that action. Howie Rose, 880 ESPN New York.
4: 0-1, now the pitch. Swinging a grounder left side on through. Base hit left field. Bogart's around third. He's coming home. Ewing's throw to the plate. Head first slide. He's out. He's out. That is the third assist registered by the Mets in the first 2 innings. 2 by Bench, 1 by Ewing.
3: Number 3.
1: Dodgers have struggled the past month and a half, but certainly not Monday in Denver. AM 570 LA Sports.
5: That stretch of time. Ohtani hammers one. Deep right center. Way back and gone. Welcome back, my friends, to a show that never ends. He is unbelievable. A 2-run home run, number 29 on the season, 452 feet.
3: Number 2.
1: In Cincinnati, Reds, Cardinals come down to 1 at-bat in the 10th. 700 WLW.
6: And to the plate. Ground ball by the third baseman. Stevenson, here he comes. They're going to wave him. Here's the throw, not nearly in time, and the Reds will walk off the Cardinals in game 2. A base hit by Ellie De La Cruz. It just ate up the third baseman, Blaze Jordan, and the Reds will win it here in 10. 6-5 is the score.
3: Number 1.
1: That was Cincinnati. While in Chicago, the Cubs and White Sox also came down to one swing in the 10th. Cubs Radio Network.
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0: Messier now with 30 on the season, but the Cubs also saying Monday they won't have shortstop Dansby Swanson. Oblique strain, and he's out at least a month. ESPN's Jesse Rogers in Chicago.
1: They're hoping it's closer to 4 weeks, but you really have to be careful with those oblique injuries. They can linger, so I think they'll be cautious. Get him ready for the playoffs is kind of what they're thinking. As far as overcoming it, they have the depth to do it. It's the one area of the team they're okay in. Not necessarily another starting shortstop, of course, but Nico Hoerner, who played that position in college, will slide over from second base. Pedro Ramirez, who's a good-looking rookie, will get full-time reps at second with Nico at short. And they even have another guy coming back from injury, Matt Shaw. He's due back very soon. So they can cover the loss. Having said that, Dansby Swanson is a perennial Gold Glove contender and two-time winner. So there'll be little things that I think they'll miss. But in terms of the big picture, I think they'll be okay down the stretch here. The hope, though, is to get him back for the playoffs.
0: Cubs at the top of the NL wildcard standings. Sports Center All Night continues. It's ESPN Radio.
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18: 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Fly ball, deep right field, way back and right. Gone! Or did Kevin McGonigal need that?
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0: SportsCenter All Night, ESPN Radio, the ESPN app, Sirius XM, Channel 80. It's never easy when you're dealing with family, is it? That's straight ahead, SportsCenter All Night. But it's been a rough month and a half for the Dodgers. We're just halfway through the month, and after dropping 3 of 4 to the Brewers over the weekend at home, Dodgers already dropping 4 series in the month of August. And we heard manager Dave Roberts calling out the club on Sunday.
21: This has been, you know, 4, 5, 6 weeks of below average production from our offense. It's the truth. And I just think that we just haven't played clean baseball for quite some time, and that speaks to the defense.
0: Dave Roberts opening up candidly. Monday, Dodgers opening up a series in Denver and opening up the offense. Max Muncy, a 3-run shot in the third, and then in the fifth.
22: He swings and hits a drive deep left center field. This ball heading back to the wall. It is gone. Over the wall, a home run for Ohtani. Home run number 28. An opposite field shot, and Shohei comes across, touches home plate. He has done it again.
0: There's number 28 on the air, but not where he'd stop.
22: That stretch of time. Ohtani hammers one. Deep right center. Way back and gone. Welcome back, my friends, to the show that never ends. He is unbelievable. A 2-run home run, number 29 on the season, 452 feet.
0: Emerson Lake and Palmer reference from Tim Neverett. AM 570 LA Sports. Dodgers and a 5 win over the Rockies. Ohtani, 4 for 5, 3 RBI, the 2 home runs. He now has 29 on the season. Second multi-homer game this season. He has 19 career homers against the Rockies, his most against any National League opponent in his career. Dodgers, 1 through 4 hitters, combining for 12 hits, their most in a game this season. Dodgers get the win after manager Dave Roberts had expressed his frustration on Sunday. ESPN analyst Eduardo Perez.
23: We saw last year how Dave Roberts was able to manage and hit the championship for that team. They've got talent. They've got big names. They've got big name starters as well. Blake Snell going today, dominating against Colorado in Colorado. But the way he manages in the postseason is completely different than the way he manages during the regular season. And right now, he doesn't trust his bullpen much. He's looking at it. He understands that his starters are his strength. So what does he do in the postseason? Those starters, some of them, will become relievers, and those guys will be pitching in high leverage situations. So don't expect the same guys, the usual suspects that we see during the regular season. Have control of those high leverage innings come postseason, as long as Dave Roberts is pushing the buttons.
0: Dodgers with the 11-5 win in Colorado over the Rockies. Colorado scoring 3 in the ninth, but it's their 15th game this season, allowing 10 runs or more, second most in the National League behind the Nationals. To Chicago at Wrigley, Cubs would be on the scoreboard first. In the bottom of the first.
22: First pitch, hit high in the air, deep right, this may go, gone! Lead off home run for Pete Crow Armstrong, and the Cubs strike first. He took Luis Castillo deep to straight right. 1-0 Cubs here in the first.
0: Cubs in front early, but by the ninth, it would be a 5-5 game, so on to the 10th. Specifically, the bottom of the 10th.
22: Crow Armstrong hits a high fly ball, deep right. Going back, Montgomery, he looks up. Cubs walk it off. Pete Crow Armstrong ends the game the way he started it, with a home run to right.
0: Cubs radio Network. 7-5, the final in 10. The Cubs' 12th walk-off win this season. That's a major league best. The team's second most in a season in the last 50 years. PCA, 4-for-5, 2 homers. He now has 30 on the season. Drove in 3 of the Cubs' 7 runs on Monday, including that walk-off homer in the 10th. First walk-off homer of his career. He's the first player with a leadoff homer and a walk-off homer in the same game since Chris Young did it for Arizona in 2010. In New York, Mets hosting the Padres. San Diego with some scoring chances right away in the top of the first. But let's emphasize they were scoring chances.
1: The 0-1 on the way. Swing and another looper, shallow right center. That's going to fall for a base hit. Cronenworth held up initially. Rounds third, he's coming to the plate. The throw is there in plenty of time. And Cronenworth is tagged out as he tried to leap over the Mets catcher, Francisco Alvarez. That's not a great send by the third base coach, Bob Henley. Just got his runner thrown out of the plate by a wide margin.
3: Well, they're coming in from Cleveland. I guess it wasn't a long enough flight to go back to the tape from this weekend where you saw the Nationals running on bench, get thrown out of the plate. That's easy pickings. That's not even a hard one.
1: 0-2 to France, line to right. That's a base hit charge by Bench. Here comes Machado to the plate. The throw by Bench on one hop, two hops. He's out of the plate. Bench does it again. Four straight hits against Nolan McClain. And thanks to Carson Bench, the Padres don't score. Carson Bench throws out first Cronenworth and then Machado.
0: 4 hits in the first inning for the Padres. No runs scored. 880 ESPN New York. Mets scoring 2 in the bottom of the first. The defense would actually keep it, ESPN New York. Mets scoring 2 in the bottom of the first. The defense would actually keep it.

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2: In 2017, there was a court order after the older brothers, that's Johnny and Jimmy, tried to stage a coup to get Jeannie out as the controlling owner and take control of the family trust. There's a court order that said there's three new trustees, and it's Janie, that's the sister, that's her younger sister, and Joey, who is one of the younger brothers. And that order says you can't sell the team without the approval of all three of those. And she's the head of the board of directors, and so her lawyer today has invoked that order. Now, from what I can tell you, three of these siblings got fired back in November, and they were not happy about it. There was a vote about three, four months ago, I heard in April, and they only had three votes at that point. But after the sale that Mark Walter did with Josh Kushner and with Bob Iger last week, this had already been kind of discussed on the table. They got two more votes, and now they have five. And so they believe that they are allowed to sell even without her because of what's called the tag-along provision that was part of the sale to Mark Walter, which is, hey, if Mark Walter ever sells, we tag along with whatever valuation he gets. So he got 12.5. We're deciding to tag along with that sale, and they believe they have the votes to do that. And so guess where this ends up? Amongst the lawyers and in court, and it's really just over the 17.8% that the Buss family controls. But the most important part of that 17.8% is that she has control and the controlling ownership of the Lakers for the next 4 years as part of her agreement with Mark Walter. So that 17.8% is that she has control and the controlling ownership of the Lakers for the next 4 years as part of her agreement with Mark Walter. So that
3: in order to be the team governor, Jeannie Buss had an agreement with Mark Walter when he first bought the team that she would remain as the controlling owner through 2030. Bob Iger had said last week, telling the California Post, that he intended to honor that agreement with Buss, adding, quote, if something changes, then it changes. Iger had met with Buss last week. The two discussed the transition from Walter, according to sources. Speaking of L.A., there's the Clippers and the investigation into how all this money went to Kawhi Leonard, since it wasn't a payroll thing. Sources telling ESPN the NBA finding no evidence showing that owner Steve Ballmer funneled money through team sponsors to pay Leonard in order to circumvent the salary cap. ESPN reporter Baxter Holmes.
4: One of the things that our sources are telling us that the NBA is looking at is the nature of the introductions that the Los Angeles Clippers helped facilitate between Kawhi Leonard's camp and his team sponsors. Now, the Clippers have been upfront and adamant ever since this began that their introductions have been above board, that it's standard practice around the league. And other sources that we've talked to have told us that if the crux of the NBA's case is focusing on the introductions and not specifically hard evidence of salary cap circumvention, that they didn't expect that this would be a case that could survive arbitration. That is the next step in a potential process towards a resolution in this matter. I think there's two important dates to keep in mind. In mid-September, there's going to be an NBA Board of Governors meeting, and I think that will serve as kind of an inflection point as to we might have some clarity by then. If not by then potentially by the end of the month at the very least, when media day and training camps are set to begin for the coming season.
3: Clippers investigation continues from the NBA to the WNBA. And on Monday, we see the Valkyries with an 8-point win over the Wings, 78-70. The Valkyries with the win clinch a playoff spot. They're the third team to clinch a playoff spot this season, joining the Lynx

0: the Aces. Valkyries, the first expansion team in WNBA history to clinch a playoff spot in their first two seasons. They have six straight wins overall, outscoring opponents by 80 points. An average of over 13 points per game, their best over any six-game span in franchise history. ESPN analyst Monica McNutt.
1: This defense is no joke. The numbers that they're holding teams to. Their head coach, Natalie Nicasse, won championships under Becky Hammon with the Las Vegas Aces. And during her time with the Aces, which are a well-oiled machine in the WNBA, she sort of led the charge in terms of that defense. And so she's brought a lot of those principles to Golden State, where the Valkyries take so much pride in moving on a string, creating deflections, scoring off turnovers, and playing with physicality. Gabby Williams, their all-star selection this year, but she's someone who's often in conversation for Defensive Player of the Year, as she is again this year, or all defensive teams. And so they've just got a group that has election this year, but she's someone who's often in conversation for Defensive Player of the Year, as she is again this year, or all defensive teams. And so they've just got a group that has.
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0: Well, their fifth loss over their last six games. Paige Bueckers, 21 points in the loss for Dallas. Speaking of Dallas, it may have been the only option. That's next. SportsCenter All Night continues. 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
3: Tuesday edition of Unsportsmanlike with Evan Carr, Michelle Smallman, and me, Chris Caney. 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It's Unsportsmanlike, 6 a.m. Eastern, right here on ESPN Radio, ESPN2.

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6: This is as good as Dallas has looked in a while.
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8: I truly believe that if someone said to them, if you make this trade, it guarantees that you'll win the Super Bowl, they would make the trade.
5: Cowboys agreeing to a one-year deal with veteran pass rusher Von Miller over the weekend. Jerry Jones saying on Monday he remains willing to make other moves to make improvements to the roster if the opportunity presents itself. As for Miller, he returns to his native Dallas to join the Cowboys, although ESPN Cowboys reporter Todd Archer saying it may have been his only option.
9: Yeah, it was something they talked about before training camp, but it never really got really going until training camp started. It's funny, I just got off the phone with DeMarcus a little bit ago, and he was telling me in his conversations with Vaughn, he said the only team that has really reached out to him in this process is the Cowboys. And, you know, he was kind of willing into the existence here by posting pictures of him on social media and stuff like that. And yesterday it finally come down. It always felt like, just from talking to people in the organization, it was going to be a when it was going to happen, not an if. And now he's going to be coming out here today. Probably won't do anything tomorrow in practice, obviously, against the Saints. But he's a guy that the Cowboys really need to help their pass rush, for sure.
5: As for what he brings to Dallas, earlier on ESPN Radio, our Freddie Coleman.
10: Now, for the first time since you traded with you-know-who last year, you got a guy that can close down that gap and get to that quarterback. Von Miller can still do that even at his age. Even though he's about to play his 15th season, he can still come off that corner with that burst that he doesn't have to play a lot of snaps to get there. You're not asking to go in there and stop the run or be a run stuffer. You know, obvious passing downs, Von Miller, see quarterback, go get the quarterback.
11: Von Miller had 9 sacks last season. The Cowboys defense had 9 sacks on third down as a unit.
12: Ooh.
11: So no, he is not going to be a guy that breaks the sack record. But 9 sacks and only 246 pass rushes is pretty darn good. And so for a unit that is vastly improved, for the opportunity to have this guy in a clear and obvious pass rush situation 10 times a game, 12 times a game, is going to be a massive deal. I think it's situationally a good addition. If we fast forward to December and you tell Cowboys fans, hey, Von Miller's got 10 sacks, that means the Cowboys are more than likely a top half defense.
12: Yeah.
11: He's played in situational football, and they're probably going to be a playoff team. And so I think that this is something that not only will, in those moments, give him the chance to either win one-on-ones or maybe attract a little of attention, but also in the division last year, those two young pass rushers now can tap into him about some of those divisional opponents, both scheme and individual talent.
5: ESPN analyst Dan Orlovsky as the Cowboys add to their defense. SportsCenter All Night, ESPN Radio. Colts adding to their offense. They come to terms with veteran wide receiver Keenan Allen, a 34-year-old, getting a one-year deal worth just over $8.3 million, if all works out. The move allowing Allen to reconnect with Colts coach Shane Steichen, who spent a number of years as the Chargers' offensive coordinator while Keenan Allen was the top receiver there. The two have stayed in touch over the years. Kellen Moore going into year two with the Saints, doing some reshaping of the roster there for a team that dropped 11 games last year. As for a potential turnaround this season, earlier on ESPN Radio on the Golics.
13: The Saints are having a bit of a glow-up, right? And you have to put the fact of that's a division where, unlike the NFC North, the NFC South, every team had a losing record. every team. So that's a little easier of a division to go worst to first. And I like the direction they're going.
1: Well, that's the thing I thought of with them, and the reason why I might even be inclined to think of them more is because you could almost win the NFC South by accident. Like, so much of this, unfortunately, is going to be governed by the strange voodoo in this division. And Lord, it's already started. The minute I try and get excited about the Saints, we get the news that we got over the weekend. We've talked so glowingly about so many of the good things going on with rookies. Jordan Tyson, hamstring, already a conversation that's come up during Saints training camp last week. It was the biggest issue with him at the end of his college career. He missed the end of the 2024 season where ASU made the playoff run. Last year, spends the bulk of last season along with his quarterback, Sam Levitt, on the shelf for the Sun Devils, and gets drafted off that belief that when he was healthy, I think he was better than Carnell Tate. I think he was the best wide receiver south of Jeremiah Smith in college football last year.
5: 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Right now, SportsCenter all night.
2: The AP has released their top 25.
12: You have 9 Southeastern Conference teams that are ranked in the top 25. Combined, 0 first place votes.
14: I think the committee reads these rankings and gives a pass.
5: Ohio State and Oregon, 1-2 in the AP top 25. The Big Ten Conference has the top 2 teams in the preseason rankings for the first time in 65 years, second time ever. Ohio State receiving 40 first place votes, Oregon getting 14. Ohio State goes in ranked number 1 for the 9th time. ESPN analyst Harry Lyles.
15: Usually we see at least one team fall out of the top 10 of the preseason poll. But when we look at this Ohio State team, they lost about 5 to 7 guys that are going to start in week 1, by the way, this upcoming NFL season. So you might see some of there. But I do think when you talk about an Ohio State team, they're probably 1 of 3, 4, or 5 teams in college football that reloads. They do not rebuild. And so from that perspective, I think defensively, they're going to be fine. Offensively, they have the second most valuable thing, actually, in college football, because the most valuable thing is having an NIL fund. The second is continuity. You need that NIL fund to fund your continuity. They have that with Julian Sand. He was a Heisman finalist last year. Completion percentage is 77%. But the continuity that offense is going to have under new offensive coordinator Arthur Smith, I think they're going to take it to another level this year.
16: No surprise, though, that the Big Ten has taken over the top spots. That conference has won the last 3 championships. Defending champs Indiana, they're at number 6. Harry, are they being slept on this season?
15: Christine, I do think we're doing a little bit of logo watching still with Indiana, which seems crazy to say after they just went 16-0 and won a national championship, something I never thought I was going to see in my lifetime. But when we look at the recipe for this Indiana team, a lot of this is built on what Kurt Cignetti calls his organization. It's a coaching staff that's been with him since at least 2019. It was built on a lot of JMU transfers. I love the transfer class that they have this year. If you want to start the quarterback position, Josh Hoover coming in from TCU, he is a more proven and more experienced product than Fernando Mendoza was at this time last year. And then at the receiver position, they developed Charlie Becker, who really broke out during the playoff. They brought in Nick Marsh. You've got Turbo Richard at the running back position. And then because of this court ruling in Colorado that brought the injunction for the class of 2022, you now get a 5th year of eligibility. They're bringing back Stephen Daly and Clelin Allen on the defensive line. So this line for this defense, which was already reloaded through the portal, is even more stacked now.
5: Last time Big Ten had number 1 and number 2 in the preseason was 1961. Ohio State and Oregon, the top 2. Georgia at number 3, Notre Dame at number 4. They did get 6 first-place votes. Texas coming in at number 5. Have the Dodgers turned it around? That's next. SportsCenter all night at ESPN Radio.
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5: Valkyries hold off Dallas. They clinch a playoff berth in the WNBA for a second straight year. Bus family looking to sell their nearly 18% of the Lakers. But Jeannie Buss says, hold on, she's not in favor of that. Cubs get two home runs from PCA, including a walk-off shot in the 10th. Dodgers, who lost 3-4 at home to Milwaukee over the weekend, Monday in Denver, turn things around.
6: Last stretch of time. Ohtani hammers one. Deep right center. Way back and gone. Welcome back, my friends, to the show that never ends. He is unbelievable. A two-run home run, number 29 on the season, 452 feet.
5: We have 570 LA Sports. Dodgers, an 11-5 win over the Rockies. Shohei Ohtani, two homers, giving him 29 on the season, his second.

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1: Just on what we had to do. We went on a little tough stretch during that time, but I don't think that was the case that, you know, caused, you know, the tough stretch. I think we did a good job of keeping that out of the clubhouse and just playing ball.
2: Tigers with the win in Pittsburgh on Monday. 14 hits, 12 of them were singles. They left 13 on base, most tied for most in a game this season, but yes, they remain in contention in the division, and they're in contention for a wild card spot in the American League. ESPN analyst Eduardo Perez.
3: They're believing in themselves, and you look at the numbers, and the numbers do not lie. Plus 86 run differential for the Detroit Tigers. They played decent defense. They're also pitching really well. And when they lost Mize, they added Jackson Jobe from the IL, a really premium arm. They look into that clubhouse. They have a bullpen that can pitch, and they have a starting rotation that can throw strikes. But most importantly, they also have an offense that they do believe in. And with the leadership of Dylan Dingler behind the plate, it's a pretty darn complete team with a couple flaws, but still good enough to be able to beat out the others.
2: And they beat the Pirates on Monday in Pittsburgh. Pirates falling to 11-19 since the All-Star break, forced record in baseball over that span. Pirates also pushing back the start of Paul Skenes from this past weekend to midweek this week. ESPN MLB insider Jeff Passan.
4: The Pittsburgh Pirates insist that he is not hurt right now. And you can only take them at what they say there. When you look at the numbers, though, the dip in Paul Skenes' fastball velocity over the last couple of years has been precipitous.
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2: Jeff Passan earlier on the Golics here on ESPN Radio. Twins double up the Braves 4-2. Josh Bell from Minnesota, 2 RBI, 20th straight game reaching base safely. Second longest active streak in baseball behind Bryce Harper. Reds and Cardinals played 2 in Cincinnati. St. Louis taking the opener 2-1. Elly De La Cruz in the loss 0-4 with 4 strikeouts, meaning he was hitless in his last 16 plate appearances. As for the second game of the doubleheader, Cincinnati ties things up with a solo home run in the 9th.
5: Strzelecki's 1-0. Myers swings, high drive, deep left field, goes for Mean. He's out of room. There it goes. It's gone. A pinch hit home run has tied this game at 5 off the bat of Dane Myers.
2: And that would send it to the 10th inning. Elly De La Cruz 0-4 with 4 strikeouts in game 1.
6: And to the plate. Ground ball by the third baseman, Stevenson. Here he comes. They're going to wave him. Here's the throw. Not nearly in time, and the Reds will walk off the Cardinals in game 2. A base hit by Elly De La Cruz. It just ate up the third baseman, Blaze Jordan, and the Reds will win it here in 10. 6-5 is the score.
2: 700 WLW, 9th win in extra innings this season. Tied for the second most in baseball behind the Cubs. Elly De La Cruz with the walk-off double, his first career walk-off hit. SportsCenter All Night, ESPN Radio.
7: The AP has released their top 25.
8: You have 9
7: Southeastern Conference teams that are ranked in the top 25. Combined, zero first-place votes.
8: I think the committee reads these rankings and gives a pass.
2: Ohio State, Oregon at the top of the AP poll, the preseason poll that came out on Monday. Georgia, Notre Dame, Texas rounding out the top five. Number six, Indiana. Eight first-place votes. But they're ranked sixth in the preseason poll, the defending national champions. The ESPN analyst, Greg McElroy.
7: It's Houston. I mean, they're coming in at 23. They had a great year last year. But if you look at the computers, S&P Plus, a few others, they're kind of in the mid-30s. And that 13-spot gap is the widest in the top 25 in either direction. Look, 10-3 last year was amazing. But they were 6-1 in games decided by 8 points or fewer. Four of those 10 wins came by exactly 3 points. They outscored their opponents by 81 points across 13 games, which is a 6-point average margin attached to a 10-win record. So they didn't necessarily dominate anybody. It's a team that kind of kept finding a way in the last 90 seconds, 2 minutes, 3 minutes of the game. So while I have a tremendous amount of respect for Houston, I can't quite have them in front of the teams that sit right behind them, like a Clemson or a Florida or some of the teams that could rally up and maybe flip their fortune this year after a down year the year ago.
9: All right, so Houston is punching above their weight class. Who deserves to be a little bit higher?
7: I'm going to go with the Florida Gators. They're unranked right now, and they got 51 points in the poll. And I know John Summerall, the new coach, is counting every single one of those. They're 27th, to be exact. They're probably a top 20 roster. And if you look at what John Summerall has accomplished in his career, he went 9-5 and then 10-2 at Tulane. He's walked into a program and has done an amazing job at his previous spot prior to Tulane. That was Troy. And while Florida has had four losing seasons in the last 5 years, the roster doesn't reflect low average quality. Talent has not been the problem. It's been about an offensive identity. They didn't execute very well. They turned the ball over too much. So while, yes, I understand there's questions about quarterback, there's questions about the defense, I think they're going to be in a good spot, though, by season's end, because I think Summerall is exactly what Florida needs to kind of get them back on track and winning and contending for championships again.
9: What do you think is the biggest surprise from the AP poll?
7: Well, it's just amazing. It's a perfect illustration of what people think right now in college football. The SEC has 9 teams in the top 25. That's more than any other conference in America. And collectively, amongst those 9 teams, the SEC got a grand total of 0 first place votes. Not one ballot of the 60-plus ballots has a SEC team winning a national championship. 62 of those 69 first-place votes went to the Big Ten, with Ohio State, Oregon, and Indiana collecting the lion's share there, while Notre Dame got one, Miami got one. So it's been a reflection of where things are right now in college football. People think the Big Ten is the very best at the tip top of the sport, but the SEC is deeper and has more quality 1 through 16. The AP poll perfectly reflected that. But to think there wasn't one voter that thought Texas or Georgia is going to win the national championship was a pretty significant surprise.
2: Defending national champion Hoosiers starting at number 6. Earlier on ESPN Radio, Ian Fitzsimmons.
10: Don't doubt Cignetti. What's he doing at 6? He got 2 stud defensive ends from last year's squad back. Who, you know, because of the ruling in Colorado.
11: I don't think he's not crazy. He doesn't have his Heisman Trophy winner at the helm.
10: Yeah. So what does he do? Go gets one of the best quarterbacks in the portal in Josh Huber. And who was Fernando Mendoza at the start of last year? Nobody even knew who the hell Fernando Mendoza was.
11: They also weren't ranked 6th last year.
10: Cal Bear fans didn't know who Fernando Mendoza was.
11: That's right? True.
10: So, I mean, you go get Josh Huber, who has got to cut down on the INTs coming out of TCU. But they did well in the portal, and they got a lot of talent coming back. I'm not doubting Cignetti. Anybody else can doubt him all you want, but they're going to make another run in the CFP. They're a staple right now to me in college football. Hell, he's got the best record in all of football over the last 2 years at 27-2. I ain't doubting that guy.
2: Preseason poll, a couple of Big Ten teams at the top. Indiana at number 6. SportsCenter all night, ESPN Radio. To the NFL. Week 1 of the preseason, seeing a number of storylines, one of which came from the Giants game with quarterback Jackson Dart again seeing the inside of the blue medical tent, which puzzled him a bit.
12: As far as the blue tent, like I really respect the rules and the thought behind, you know, NFL has of keeping players healthy and reviewing things, but at the same time, I'm still by it just feeling like every time that I get hit, you know, I find my way in there, which I'm, at times I still try to wrap my head around. But that's all that I'm going to say about that situation. You know, I'm really happy with how the drive ended.
2: Jackson Dart was drilled on a drop back when the coverage wasn't picked up by the running back, and he went down hard. Of course, last year he saw the inside of that blue tent as well earlier on Sportsmanlike, our Chris Canty.
13: I think he's trying to avoid that being the narrative around his career, because all of a sudden now, if you're a guy that can't avoid going to the blue medical tent when it comes time to extend your contract after year three, all of a sudden the Giants have ammunition to say, hey, we're not ready to do that because of the medical. We're not ready to do that because of the fact pattern when it comes to injury. So, and your availability. So I think that's what Dart is trying to get ahead of. I don't know that you can change that altogether by just words. It's going to have to start with changing the way that you play. Now, the hit that he took on Saturday, that ain't got nothing to do with him. That was a blown protection by Tyrone Tracy. Right. There's no way you can allow your quarterback to get hit by a second-level defender with a free run. But again, Jackson Dart, in a lot of instances, has not helped himself in terms of how he's played quarterback.
2: Most observers thinking that it was a warranted trip into the blue tent over the weekend for Jackson Dart. But he says he's being singled out. ESPN Giants reporter Jordan Ronan.
14: I spoke to the league about this today. I reached out to them, and they said it was a standard medical timeout, right? And what that means is they have independent neurologists, independent medical trainers that are looking live in time, right, as it's all unfolding of what's going on. And if they see something that they believe needs to be checked out, look, you know, the call will come from upstairs to have him checked. And that's kind of seems to be what happened here, because Jackson Dart laid on the ground for 3 full seconds and didn't move. So therefore, it seems that a call was made downstairs and he had to be checked. Now, Coach John Harbaugh understands his frustration, right? And we're talking about Jackson Dart here, because it is happening a lot. But he also said he's not going to be critical of the league because it's looking out for the player's health. Now, Jackson Dart might not be happy about that, but you know what one thing he is happy about is today, Malik Nabers, for the first time since tearing his knee, was on the field, full speed, live drills. And, you know, he looked maybe a little bit like a player who's coming back from a serious injury, but Malik Nabers was out there trending towards week one, said he felt fine. John Harbaugh said he looked pretty good, even though he's still not at full speed and 100% just yet. Still, a step in the right direction for Jackson Dart and his favorite target.
2: John Harbaugh says he's praying that Nabers will be ready for week one. There's a buyer. There's a seller. Maybe. That's next. SportsCenter All Night continues at ESPN Radio.
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8: Josh Kushner and Bob Iger reportedly set to buy the Lakers for more than $12 billion.
9: Kushner and Bob Iger were involved in expansions in Las Vegas. They looked around and said, before we do this, let's call and see if the Lakers are available.
7: And the Lakers are being sold. Mark Walters selling the team. The Buss family looking to piggyback on that and sell the remaining nearly 18% that they still have. At least five of the six siblings reportedly want to. Jeannie Buss apparently pumping the brakes on that, objecting to the proposed sale earlier on ESPN Radio, our Amber Wilson.
10: From the outside looking in, it looks like, well, Jeannie's the one who's the governor of the team, and you can't be a governor of a team unless you have at least a 15% share of that team. So she loses her involvement in the Lakers. None of her siblings are involved in the Lakers like that, so they don't care the same way that maybe she does, because she still wants to be able to have that title, so that it becomes her against her siblings, and you can see both sides, and there's no easy way. If you're the siblings, I understand why they want to take advantage of this price tag that Mark Walters just got, because they would be making significant money. They've had this as a family business. This has been their lives for so long. But man, that gets complicated as you get older, because do your children want to deal with 17.8%? Did those kids want to, you know, when do you go ahead and make those decisions and simplify things? And if the family's already not getting along, makes sense why some of them might be in favor of trying to simplify that trust.
7: Doesn't get simple when the lawyers get involved. Back to baseball. Phillies, a 6-5 win over the Marlins. Christopher Sanchez, six innings, gave up a run on eight hits, striking out six. He's up to 11 wins at home this season. Red Sox pounding the Diamondbacks.
11: 8-1 Boston. Here's a little looping line drive. Fair ball down the left field line all the way to the corner. They're going to send the runner home, and he's going to score standing up. Willier Abreu in without a throw to the plate. Rutschman has a double and probably a big sigh of relief. And the Red Sox lead 9-1.
7: It would be an 11-1 win over Arizona. WEEI, Red Sox, Major League best 30-11 since July 1st, even with the speed bump they hit over the past week or so. They're the only team in baseball with a win percentage of 650 or better since the 1st of July. Rays edge the Orioles 7-6, snapping a three-game losing streak and avoiding a four-game sweep against Baltimore.
6: 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Four.
7: As we heard earlier on SportsCenter All Night, Carson Venge throws out back-to-back runners at the plate from right field. His teammate A.J. Ewing in left saying, I want some of that action. Howie Rose, 880 ESPN New York.
12: 0-1, now the pitch. Swinging a grounder left side on through. Base hit left field. Bogart's around third. He's coming home. Ewing throws the plate. Hit first slide. He's out. He's out. That is the third outfield assist registered by the Mets in the first two innings. Two by Bench, one by Ewing.
6: Number three.
7: Dodgers have struggled the past month and a half, but certainly not Monday in Denver. AM 570 LA Sports.
13: That stretch of time. Ohtani hammers one. Deep right center. Way back and gone. Welcome back, my my friends, to the show that never ends. He is unbelievable. A two-run home run, number 29 on the season, 452 feet.
6: Number two.
7: In Cincinnati, Reds, Cardinals come down to one at-bat in the 10th. 700 WLW.
14: And to the plate. Ground ball by the third baseman, Stevenson. Here he comes. They're going to wave him. Here's the throw, not nearly in time, and the Reds will walk off the Cardinals in game two. A base hit by Ellie De La Cruz. It just ate up the third baseman, Blaze Jordan, and the Reds will win it here in 10. 6-5 is the score.
6: Number one.
7: That was Cincinnati. While in Chicago, the Cubs and White Sox also came down to one swing in the 10th. 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

0: YMCA now with 30 on the season, but the Cubs also saying Monday they won't have shortstop Dansby Swanson. Oblique strain, and he's out at least a month. ESPN's Jesse Rogers in Chicago.
1: They're hoping it's closer to 4 weeks, but you really have to be careful with those oblique injuries. They can linger, so I think they'll be cautious. Get him ready for the playoffs is kind of what they're thinking. As far as overcoming it, they have the depth to do it. It's the one area of the team they're okay in. Not necessarily another starting shortstop, of course, but Nico Hoerner, who played that position in college, will slide over from second base. Pedro Ramirez, who's a good-looking rookie, will get full-time reps at second with Nico at short. And they even have another guy coming back from injury, Matt Shaw. He's due back very soon. So they can cover the loss. Having said that, Dansby Swanson is a perennial Gold Glove contender and two-time winner. So there'll be little things that I think they'll miss. But in terms of the big picture, I think they'll be okay down the stretch here. The hope, though, is to get him back for the playoffs.
0: Cubs at the top of the NL wildcard standings. SportsCenter All Night continues. 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
0: 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It's never easy when you're dealing with family, is it? That's straight ahead, SportsCenter All Night. But it's been a rough month and a half for the Dodgers. We're just halfway through the month, and after dropping 3 of 4 to the Brewers over the weekend at home, Dodgers already dropping 4 series in the month of August. And we heard manager Dave Roberts calling out the club on Sunday.
16: This has been, you know, 4, 5, 6 weeks of below average production from our offense. It's the truth. And I just think that we just haven't played clean baseball for quite some time, and that speaks to the defense.
0: Dave Roberts opening up candidly. Monday, Dodgers opening up a series in Denver and opening up the offense. Max Muncy, a 3-run shot in the third, and then in the fifth.
17: He swings and hits a drive deep left center field. This ball heading back to the wall. It is gone. Over the wall, a home run for Ohtani. Home run number 28. An opposite field shot, and Shohei comes across, touches home plate. He has done it again.
0: There's number 28 on the air, but not where he'd stop.
17: That stretch of time. Ohtani hammers one. Deep right center. Way back and gone. Welcome back, my friends, to the show that never ends. He is unbelievable. A 2-run home run, number 29 on the season, 452 feet.
0: Emerson Lake and Palmer reference from Tim Neverett, AM 570 LA Sports. Dodgers, an 11-5 win over the Rockies. Ohtani, 4-for-5, 3 RBI, the 2 home runs. He now has 29 on the season. Second multi-homer game this season. His 19 career homers against the Rockies, his most against any National League opponent in his career. Dodgers, 1 through 4 hitters, combining for 12 hits, their most in a game this season. Dodgers get the win after manager Dave Roberts had expressed his frustration on Sunday. ESPN analyst Eduardo Perez.
18: We saw last year how Dave Roberts was able to manage and get hit the championship for that team. They've got talent. They've got big names. They've got big name starters as well. Blake Snell going today, dominating against Colorado in Colorado. But the way he manages in the postseason is completely different than the way he manages during the regular season. And right now, he doesn't trust his bullpen much. He's looking at it. He understands that his starters are his strength,

0: So what does he do in the postseason? Those starters, some of them will become relievers, and those guys will be pitching in high leverage situations. So don't expect the same guys, the usual suspects that we see during the regular season. Have control of those high leverage innings come postseason, as long as Dave Roberts is pushing the buttons.
1: Dodgers with the 11-5 win in Colorado over the Rockies. Colorado scoring three in the ninth, but it's their 15th game this season, allowing 10 runs or more, second most in the National League behind the Nationals. To Chicago at Wrigley, Cubs would be on the scoreboard first. In the bottom of the first.
2: First pitch, hit high in the air, deep right, this may go, gone! Leadoff home run for Pete Crow Armstrong, and the Cubs strike first. He took Luis Castillo deep to straight right. 1-0 Cubs here in the first.
1: Cubs in front early, but by the ninth, it would be a 5-5 game, so on to the 10th. Specifically, the bottom of the 10th.
2: Crow Armstrong, it's a high fly ball, deep right. Going back, Montgomery, he looks up. Cubs walk it off. Pete Crow Armstrong ends the game the way he started it, with a home run to right.
1: Cubs Radio Network, 7-5, the final in 10. The Cubs' 12th walk-off win this season. That's a major league best. The team's second most in a season in the last 50 years. PCA, 4-for-5, 2 homers. He now has 30 on the season. Drove in 3 of the Cubs' 7 runs on Monday, including that walk-off homer in the 10th. First walk-off homer of his career. He's the first player with a leadoff homer and a walk-off homer in the same game since Chris Young did it for Arizona in 2010. In New York, Mets hosting the Padres. San Diego with some scoring chances right away in the top of the first. But let's emphasize they were scoring chances.
3: The 0-1 on the way. Swing and another looper, shallow right center. That's going to fall for a base hit. Cronenworth held up initially. Rounds third, he's coming to the plate. The throw is there in plenty of time as Cronenworth is tagged out as he tried to leap over the Mets catcher, Francisco Alvarez. That's not a great send by the third base coach, Bob Henley. Just got his runner thrown out of the plate by a wide margin.
4: Well, they're coming in from Cleveland. I guess it wasn't a long enough flight to go back to the tape from this weekend where you saw the Nationals running on bench, get thrown out of the plate. That's easy pickings. That's not even a hard one.
3: 0-2 to France, line to right. That's a base hit, charged by Bench. Here comes Machado to the plate. The throw by Bench on one hop, two hops. He's out of the plate. Bench does it again. Four straight hits against Nolan McClain. And thanks to Carson Bench, the Padres don't score. Carson Bench throws out first Cronenworth and then Machado.
1: 4 hits in the first inning for the Padres, no runs scored. 880 ESPN New York. Mets scoring 2 in the bottom of the first. The defense would actually keep it that way.
3: 0-1, now the pitch. Swinging a grounder left side on through. Base hit left field. Bogart's around third. He's coming home. Ewing throw to the plate. Hit first snipe. He's out. He's out. That is the third outfield assist registered by the Mets in the first 2 innings. 2 by Bench. 1 by Ewing.
1: Last team to have 3 outfield assists to home was the Blue Jays in 2010. Mets with a 2-1 win over the Padres as they hang on for the win. Defense keeping them in this game. And the Mets get the 1 victory. SportsCenter all night. ESPN Radio.
5: Josh Kushner and Bob Iger reportedly set to buy the Lakers for more than $12 billion.
6: Kushner and Bob Iger were involved in expansions in Las Vegas. They looked around and said, before we do this, let's call and see if the Lakers are available.
1: It was last week we learned the Lakers were being sold to Bob Iger and Josh Kushner by Mark Walter, who himself had just bought the franchise last year. Then Monday, ESPN's Shams Charania reporting the Buss family voting to sell their remaining shares to Kushner and Iger as well, at the same $12.5 billion valuation that Walter agreed to last week. But not all that cut and dry. Lakers Governor Jeannie Buss, one of the Buss siblings, is contesting the vote by her siblings to sell that remaining nearly 18% of the Lakers. ESPN's Ramona Shelburne.
6: This has really been a family drama since Dr. Buss passed away in 2013. In 2017, there was a court order after the older brothers, that's Johnny and Jimmy, tried to stage a coup to get Jeannie out as the controlling owner and take control of the family trust. There's a court order that said to get Jeannie out as the controlling owner and take control of the family trust. There's a court order that said there's three new trustees, and it's Janie, that's the sister, that's her younger sister, and Joey, who is one of the younger brothers. And that order says you can't sell the team without the approval of all three of those, and she's the head of the board of directors, and so her lawyer today has invoked that order. Now, from what I can tell you, three of these siblings got fired back, and so her lawyer today has invoked that order. Now, from what I can tell you,
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6: 0.8% that the Buss family controls, but the most important part of that 17.8% is that she has control and the controlling ownership of the Lakers for the next 4 years as part of her agreement with Mark Walters. So that's really what's on the table here.
1: So really at stake is the controlling ownership of the Lakers. Jeannie Buss would no longer have the needed ownership percentage to remain governor of the team if the transaction goes through. He must own at least 15% of a franchise in order to be the team governor. Jeannie Buss had an agreement with Mark Walter when he first bought the team that she would remain as the controlling owner through 2030. Bob Iger had said last week, telling the California Post, that he intended to honor that agreement with Buss, adding, quote, if something changes, then it changes. Iger had met with Buss last week. The two discussed the transition from Walter, according to sources. Speaking of L.A., there's the Clippers and the investigation into how all this money went to Kawhi Leonard, since it wasn't a payroll thing. Sources telling ESPN the NBA finding no evidence showing that owner Steve Ballmer funneled money through team sponsors to pay. Sources telling ESPN the NBA finding no evidence showing that owner Steve Ballmer funneled money through team sponsors to patient into how all this money went to Kawhi Leonard, since it wasn't a payroll thing. Sources telling ESPN the NBA finding of L.A., there's the Clippers and the investigation into how all this money went to Kawhi Leonard, since it wasn't a payroll thing. Sources telling ESPN the NBA finding
8: ever since this began that their introductions had been above board, that it's standard practice around the league. And so other sources that we've talked to have told us that if the crux of the NBA's case is focusing on the introductions and not specifically hard evidence of salary cap circumvention, that they didn't expect that this would be a case that could survive arbitration. That is the next step in a potential process towards a resolution in this matter. I think there's two important dates to keep in mind. In mid-September, there's going to be an NBA Board of Governors meeting, and I think that would serve as kind of an inflection point as to we might have some clarity by then. If not by then potentially by the end of the month at the very least, when media day and training camps are set to begin for the coming season.
1: Clippers investigation continues from the NBA to the WNBA, and on Monday we see the Valkyries with an 8-point win over the Wings, 78-70. The Valkyries with the win clinch a playoff spot. They're the third team to clinch a playoff spot this season, joining the Lynx and the Aces. Valkyries, the first expansion team in WNBA history to clinch a playoff spot in their first two seasons. They have six straight wins overall, outscoring opponents by 80 points. An average of over 13 points per game, their best over any six-game span in franchise history. ESPN analyst Monica McNutt.
9: This defense is no joke. The numbers that they're holding teams to. Their head coach, Natalie Nicasse, won championships under Becky Hammon with the Las Vegas Aces. And during her time with the Aces, which are a well-oiled machine in the WNBA, she sort of led the charge in terms of that defense. And so she's brought a lot of those principles to Golden State, where the Valkyries take so much pride in moving on a string, creating deflections, scoring off turnovers, and playing with physicality. Williams was their all-star selection this year, but she's someone who's often in conversation for Defensive Player of the Year, as she is again this year, or all defensive teams. And so they've just got a group that has absolutely leaned into their identity. It's fine if the other team scores a whole lot of points before they see us, because what we're going to do is shut the water off.
1: Valkyries are the fourth franchise in WNBA history to clinch a playoff spot in each of their first two seasons, joining the Houston Comets, Charlotte Sting, Phoenix Mercury. All of them did so in the late 90s in the first two WNBA seasons. Monica McNutt mentioning Gabby Williams. She finished with 23 points, 7 rebounds, and 3 assists. Her 6th 20-point game this season. The Wings, meanwhile, their 5th loss over their last 6 games. Paige Becker's 21 points in the loss for Dallas. Speaking of Dallas, it may have been the only option. That's next. SportsCenter All Night continues. It's ESPN Radio.
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18: I truly believe that if someone said to them, if you make this trade, it guarantees that you'll win the Super Bowl, they would make the trade.
1: Cowboy.

0: He's agreeing to a one-year deal with veteran pass rusher Von Miller over the weekend. Jerry Jones saying on Monday he remains willing to make other moves to make improvements to the roster if the opportunity presents itself. As for Miller, he returns to his native Dallas to join the Cowboys, although ESPN Cowboys reporter Todd Archer saying it may have been his only option.
1: Yeah, it was something they talked about before training camp, but it never really got really going until training camp started. It's funny, I just got off to Marcus Ware a little bit ago, and he was telling me in his conversations with Vaughn, he said the only team that has really reached out to him in this process is the Cowboys. And, you know, he was kind of willing into the existence here by posting pictures of him on social media and stuff like that. And yesterday it finally come down. It always felt like, just from talking to people in the organization, it was going to be a when it was going to happen, not an if. And now he's going to be coming out here today. Probably won't do anything tomorrow in practice, obviously against the Saints. But he's a guy that the Cowboys really need to help their pass rush, for sure.
0: As for what he brings to Dallas, earlier on ESPN Radio, our Freddie Coleman.
2: Now, for the first time since you traded with you-know-who last year, you got a guy that can close down that gap and get to that quarterback. Von Miller can still do that even at his age. Even though he's about to play his 15th season, he can still come off that corner with that burst that he doesn't have to play a lot of snaps to get there. You're not asking to go in there and stop the run or be a run stuffer. You're saying on obvious passing downs, Von Miller, see quarterback, go get the quarterback.
3: Von Miller had 9 sacks last season. The Cowboys defense had 9 sacks on third down as a unit.
4: Ooh.
3: So no, he is not going to be a guy that breaks the sack record. But 9 sacks in only 246 pass rushes is pretty darn good. And so for a unit that is vastly improved, for the opportunity to have this guy in a clear and obvious pass rush situation 10 times a game, 12 times a game, is going to be a massive deal. I think it's situationally a good addition. If we fast forward to December and you tell Cowboys fans, hey, Von Miller's got 10 sacks, that means the Cowboys are more than likely a top half defense.
4: Yeah.
3: He's played in situational football and they're probably going to be a playoff team. And so I think that this is something that not only will in those moments give him the chance to either win one-on-ones or maybe attract a little of attention. But also, in the division last year, those two young pass rushers now can tap into him about some of those divisional opponents, both scheme and individual talent.
0: ESPN analyst Dan Orlovsky as the Cowboys add to their defense. SportsCenter All Night, ESPN Radio. Colts adding to their offense. They come to terms with veteran wide receiver Keenan Allen, a 34-year-old, getting a one-year deal worth just over $8.3 million, if all works out. The move allowing Allen to reconnect with Colts coach Shane Steichen, who spent a number of years as the Chargers' offensive coordinator while Keenan Allen was the top receiver there. The two have stayed in touch over the years. Kellen Moore going into year two with the Saints, doing some reshaping of the roster there for a team that dropped 11 games last year. As for a potential turnaround this season, earlier on ESPN Radio on the Golics,
5: the Saints are having a bit of a glow-up, right? And you have to put the fact of that's a division where, unlike the NFC North, the NFC South, every team had a losing record. Every team. So that's a little easier of a division to go worst to first. I like the direction they're going.
6: Well, that's the thing I thought of with them, and the reason why I might even be inclined to think of them more is because you could almost win the NFC South by accident. Like, so much of this,
5: yeah,
6: unfortunately, is going to be governed by the strange voodoo in this division. And Lord, it's already started. The minute I try and get excited about the Saints, we get the news that we got over the weekend. We've talked so glowingly about so many of the good things going on with rookies. Jordan Tyson, hamstring, already a conversation that's come up during Saints training camp last week. It was the biggest issue with him at the end of his college career. He missed the end of the 2024 season where ASU made the playoff run. Last year, spends the bulk of last season along with his quarterback, Sam Leavitt, on the shelf for the Sun Devils, and gets drafted off that belief that when he was healthy, I think he was better than Carnell Tate. I think he was the best wide receiver south of Jeremiah Smith in college football last year.
0: 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Right now, SportsCenter All Night.
7: The AP has released their top 25.
8: You have 9 Southeastern Conference teams that are ranked in the top 25. Combined, 0 first place votes.
9: I think the committee reads these rankings and gives a pass.
0: Ohio State and Oregon 1-2 in the AP top 25. The Big Ten Conference has the top two teams in the preseason rankings for the first time in 65 years, second time ever. Ohio State receiving 40 first place votes, Oregon getting 14. Ohio State goes in ranked number one for the ninth time. ESPN analyst Harry Lyles.
4: Usually we see at least one team fall out of the top 10 of the preseason poll. But when we look at this Ohio State team, they lost about 5 to 7 guys that are going to start in week one, by the way, this upcoming NFL season. So you might see some regression there. But I do think when you talk about an Ohio State team, they're probably one of 3, 4, or 5 teams in college football that reloads. They do not rebuild. And so from that perspective, I think defensively, they're going to be fine. Offensively, they have the second most valuable thing actually in college football, because the most valuable thing is having an NIL fund. The second is continuity. You need that NIL fund to fund your continuity. They have that with Julian Sand. He was a Heisman finalist last year. Completion percentage is 77%. But the continuity that offense is going to have under new offensive coordinator Arthur Smith, I think they're going to take it to another level this year.
9: No surprise, though, that the Big Ten has taken over the top spots. That conference has won the last 3 championships. Defending champs Indiana, they're at number 6. Harry, are they being slept on this season?
4: Christine, I do think we're doing a little bit of logo watching still with Indiana, which seems crazy to say after they just went 16-0 and won a national championship, something I never thought I was going to see in my lifetime. But when we look at the recipe for this Indiana team, a lot of this is built on what Kurt Cinetti calls his organization. It's a coaching staff that's been with him since at least 2019. It was built on a lot of JMU transfers. I love the transfer class that they have this year. If you want to start the quarterback position, Josh Hoover coming in from TCU, he is a more proven and more experienced product than Fernando Mendoza was at this time last year. And then at the receiver position, they developed Charlie Becker, who really broke out during the playoff. They brought in Nick Marsh. You've got Tobor Richard at the running back position. And then because of this court ruling in Colorado that brought the injunction for the class of 2022, you now get a 5th year of eligibility. They're bringing back Stephen Daly and Clelin Allen on the defensive line. So this line for this defense, which was already reloaded through the portal, is even more stacked now.
0: Last time Big Ten had number 1 and number 2 in the preseason was 1961. Ohio State and Oregon, the top two. Georgia at number 3, Notre Dame at number 4. They did get 6 first-place votes. Texas coming in at number 5. Have the Dodgers turned it around? That's next. SportsCenter all night. It's ESPN Radio.
10: Hey, this is Rich Eisen. 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And it's the Jaguars preview of their season and 4 downs. 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
1: Valkyries hold off Dallas. They clinch a playoff berth in the WNBA for a second straight year. Bus family looking to sell their nearly 18% of the Lakers. But Jeannie Buss says, hold on. She's not in favor of that. Cubs get two home runs from PCA, including a walk-off shot in the 10th. Dodgers, who lost 3-4 at home to Milwaukee over the weekend, Monday in Denver, turn things around.
2: Last stretch of time. Ohtani hammers one. Deep right center. Way back and gone. Welcome back, my friends, to the show that never ends. He is unbelievable. A two-run home run, number 29 on the season, 452 feet.
1: We have 570 LA Sports. Dodgers, an 11-5 win over the Rockies. Shohei Ohtani, two homers, giving him 29 on the season, his second multi-homer game of the year. He goes 4-for-5, drives in three in the 11-5 win. The top of the Dodgers order, potent. The 1-4 hitters combining for a dozen hits. Offense, certainly not the issue in this one. Pitching's been an issue for the Dodgers over the past 6 weeks or so, but Monday, Blake Snell, 6 innings, giving up 1 earned run on 2 hits, striking out 5. At the back end, though, Colorado scoring 3 of the 5 runs in the 9th inning. Diaz giving up 3 runs on 4 hits in that 9th inning. ESPN analyst Doug Glanville.
3: No question it's the bullpen. I mean, they're struggling right now to figure it out, partly because Edwin Diaz, their big acquisition this offseason, has not been able to close the door. He's blown a couple of saves, actually 3 saves out of the last 4. And so what ends up happening is you think your closer comes back from injury, it will settle the bullpen. It's actually done the opposite. It's put people in different roles, and Tanner Scott had done a nice job. So now it's a little bit disorienting. So where the concern level is not as high is because in the postseason, it's a different element. And they proved last year without a steady bullpen, they were able to use starters to be in the bullpen. And that worked out fine. They won the World Series.
1: Blake Snell allowing 1 run, bullpen giving up the other 4. In Pittsburgh, Pirates hosting the Tigers.
4: The pitch. Fly ball, deep right field, way back and right. Gone! Oh, did Kevin McGonigal need that? He got a pitch over the middle of the plate after that challenge ball won, and he did not miss the cutter. 2-run shot. 13th home run of the year and a 4-0 lead for the Tigers.
1: 97-1 the ticket, 4-0 there. The Tigers go on to an 8-5 win over the Pirates in Pittsburgh.

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2: It's a pretty darn complete team with a couple flaws, but still good enough to be able to beat out the others.
3: And they beat the Pirates on Monday in Pittsburgh. Pirates falling to 11-19 since the All-Star break, fourth worst record in baseball over that span. Pirates also pushing back the start of Paul Skeens from this past weekend to midweek this week. ESPN MLB insider Jeff Passan.
4: The Pittsburgh Pirates insist that he is not hurt right now. And you can only take them at what they say there. When you look at the numbers, though, the dip in Paul Skeens' fastball velocity over the last couple of years has been precipitous. And that he did not throw a pitch over 96 miles an hour in his last start, there's some cause for alarm. Now, this could be a multitude of things, guys. He might be hurt. That's always within the realm of possibility. He might also just be worn down. Paul Skeens started training toward actual game pitching earlier than he typically does because of the World Baseball Classic. And so there's that. This could be something as simple as a mechanical fix. And I say simple, tongue firmly planted in cheek, because fixing your mechanics in the middle of the season is something that is done with great trepidation and something done with immense difficulty.
3: Jeff Passan earlier on the Golics here on ESPN Radio. Twins double up the Braves 4-2. Josh Bell for Minnesota, 2 RBI, 20th straight game reaching base safely. Second longest active streak in baseball behind Bryce Harper. Reds and Cardinals played 2 in Cincinnati. St. Louis taking the opener 2-1. Eli De La Cruz in the loss 0-4 with 4 strikeouts, meaning he was hitless in his last 16 plate appearances. As for the second game of the doubleheader, Cincinnati ties things up with a solo home run in the 9th.
5: Strzelecki's 1-0. Myers swings, high drive, deep left field. That goes for Fermin. He's out of room. There it goes. It's gone. A pinch hit home run has tied this game at 5 off the bat of Dane Myers.
3: And that would send it to the 10th inning. Eli De La Cruz 0-4 with 4 strikeouts in game 1.
6: And to the plate. Ground ball by the third baseman, Stevenson. Here he comes. They're going to wave him. Here's the throw. Not nearly in time, and the Reds will walk off the Cardinals in game 2. A base hit by Eli De La Cruz. It just ate up the third baseman, Blaze Jordan, and the Reds will win it here in 10. 6-5 is the score.
3: 700 WLW, 9th win in extra innings this season. Tied for the second most in baseball behind the Cubs. Eli De La Cruz with the walk-off double, his first career walk-off hit. 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
7: The AP has released their top 25.
8: You have 9 Southeastern Conference teams that are ranked in the top 25. Combined, 0 first-place votes.
9: I think the committee reads these rankings and gives a pass.
3: Ohio State, Oregon at the top of the AP poll, the preseason poll that came out on Monday. Georgia, Notre Dame, Texas rounding out the top 5. Number 6, Indiana. 8 first place votes, but they're ranked 6th in the preseason poll, the defending national champions. ESPN analyst Greg McElroy.
10: It's Houston. I mean, they're coming in at 23. They had a great year last year, but if you look at the computers, S&P Plus, a few others, they're kind of in the mid-30s, and that 13-spot gap is the widest in the top 25 in either direction.

0: look, 10-3 last year was amazing, but they were 6-1 in games decided by 8 points or fewer. Four of those 10 wins came by exactly 3 points. They outscored their opponents by 81 points across 13 games, which is a 6-point average margin attached to a 10-win record. So they didn't necessarily dominate anybody. It's a team that kind of kept finding a way in the last 90 seconds, 2 minutes, 3 minutes of the game. So while I have a tremendous amount of respect for Houston, I can't quite have them in front of the teams that sit right behind them, like a Clemson or a Florida or some of the teams that could rally up and maybe flip their fortune this year after a down year the year ago.
1: All right, so Houston is punching above their weight class. Who deserves to be a little bit higher?
0: I'm going to go with the Florida Gators. They're unranked right now, and they got 51 points in the poll. And I know John Summerall, the new coach, is counting every single one of those. They're 27th, to be exact. They're probably a top 20 roster. And if you look at what John Summerall has accomplished in his career, he went 9-5 and then 10-2 at Tulane. He's walked into a program and has done an amazing job at his previous spot prior to Tulane. That was Troy. And while Florida has had four losing seasons in the last 5 years, the roster doesn't reflect below average quality. Talent has not been the problem. It's been about an offensive identity. They didn't execute very well. They turned the ball over too much. So while, yes, I understand there's questions about quarterback, there's questions about the defense, I think they're going to be in a good spot, though, by season's end, because I think Summerall is exactly what Florida needs to kind of get them back on track and winning and contending for championships again.
1: What do you think is the biggest surprise from the AP poll?
0: Well, it's just amazing. It's a perfect illustration of what people think right now in college football. The SEC has 9 teams in the top 25. That's more than any other conference in America. And collectively, amongst those 9 teams, the SEC got a grand total of 0 first place votes. Not one ballot of the 60 plus ballots has a SEC team winning a national championship. 62 of those 69 first place votes went to the Big Ten, with Ohio State, Oregon, and Indiana collecting the lion's share there, while Notre Dame got one, Miami got one. So it's been a reflection of where things are right now in college football. People think the Big Ten is the very best at the tip top of the sport, but the SEC is deeper and has more quality 1 through 16. The AP poll perfectly reflected that, but to think there wasn't one voter that thought Texas or Georgia is going to win the national championship was a pretty significant surprise.
2: Defending national champion Hoosiers starting at number 6. Earlier on ESPN Radio, our Ian Fitzsimmons.
3: Don't doubt Cignetti. What's he doing at 6? He got 2 stud defensive ends from last year's squad back, who, you know, because of the ruling in Colorado.
4: I don't think he's that crazy. He doesn't have his Heisman Trophy winner at the helm.
3: Yeah. So what does he do? Go gets one of the best quarterbacks in the portal in Josh Huber. And who was Fernando Mendoza at the start of last year? Nobody even knew who the hell Fernando Mendoza was.
4: Well, he also ranked 6th last year.
3: Cal Bear fans didn't know who Fernando Mendoza was.
4: That's right?
3: So, I mean, you go get Josh Huber, who has got to cut down on the INTs coming out of TCU. But they did well in the portal, and they got a lot of talent coming back. I'm not doubting Cignetti. Anybody else can doubt him all you want, but they're going to make another run in the CFP. They're a staple right now to me in college football. Hell, he's got the best record in all of football over the last 2 years at 27-2. I ain't doubting that guy.
2: Preseason poll with a couple of Big Ten teams at the top. Indiana at number 6. SportsCenter all night, ESPN Radio. To the NFL. Week 1 of the preseason, seeing a number of storylines, one of which came from the Giants game with quarterback Jackson Dart, again, seeing the inside of the blue medical tent, which puzzled him a bit.
5: As far as the blue tent, like I really respect the rules and the thought behind, you know, NFL has of keeping players healthy and reviewing things. But at the same time, I'm still puzzled by it, just feeling like every time that I get hit, you know, I find my way in there, which at times I still try to wrap my head around. But that's all that I'm going to say about that situation. You know, I'm really happy with how the drive ended.
2: Jackson Dart was drilled on a drop back when the coverage wasn't picked up by the running back, and he went down hard. Of course, last year he saw the inside of that blue tent as well earlier on Sportsman, like our Chris Canty.
6: I think he's trying to avoid that being the narrative around his career, because all of a sudden now, if you're a guy that can't avoid going to the blue medical tent when it comes time to extend your contract after year three, all of a sudden the Giants have ammunition to say, hey, we're not ready to do that because of the medical. We're not ready to do that because of the fact pattern when it comes to injury. So, and your availability. So I think that's what Dart is trying to get ahead of. I don't know that you can change that altogether by just words. It's going to have to start with changing the way that you play. Now, the hit that he took on Saturday, that ain't got nothing to do with him. That was a blown protection by Tyrone Tracy. Right. There's no way you can allow your quarterback to get hit by a second level defender with a free run. But again, Jackson Dart, in a lot of instances, has not helped himself in terms of how he's played quarterback.
2: Most observers thinking that it was a warranted trip into the blue tent over the weekend for Jackson Dart. But he says he's being singled out. ESPN Giants reporter Jordan Ronan.
7: I spoke to the league about this today. I reached out to them and they said it was a standard medical timeout, right? And what that means is they have independent neurologists, independent medical trainers that are looking live in time, right, as it's all unfolding of what's going on. And if they see something that they believe needs to be checked out, look, you know, the call will come from upstairs to have him checked. And that's kind of seems to be what happened here, because Jackson Dart laid on the ground for 3 full seconds and didn't move. So therefore, it seems that a call was made downstairs and he had to be checked. Now, Coach John Harbaugh understands his frustration, right? And we're talking about Jackson Dart here, because it is happening a lot. But he also said he's not going to be critical of the league because it's looking out for the player's health. Now, Jackson Dart might not be happy about that, but you know what one thing he is happy about is today, Malik Nabers, for the first time since tearing his knee, was on the field, full speed, live drills. And, you know, he looked maybe a little bit like a player who's coming back from a serious injury, but Malik Nabers was out there trending towards week one, said he felt fine. John Harbaugh said he looked pretty good, even though he's still not at full speed and 100% just yet. Still, a step in the right direction for Jackson Dart and his favorite target.
2: John Harbaugh says he's praying that Nabers will be ready for week one. There's a buyer. There's a seller. Maybe. That's next. SportsCenter All Night continues at ESPN Radio.
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3: Mark Tauscher, Packers Hall of Famer, ESPN Milwaukee, joining us here. I was back in Madison last year as well, and Evan Cohen and Michelle Smallman took me to Tornado Room. 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
10: Josh Kushner and Bob Iger reportedly set to buy the Lakers for more than $12 billion.
29: Kushner and Bob Iger were involved in expansions in Las Vegas. They looked around and said, before we do this, let's call and see if the Lakers are available.
2: And the Lakers are being sold. Mark Walters selling the team. The Buss family looking to piggyback on that and sell the remaining nearly 18% that they still have. At least five of the six siblings reportedly want to. Jeannie Buss apparently pumping the brakes on that, objecting to the proposed sale earlier on ESPN Radio, our Amber Wilson.
4: From the outside looking in, it looks like, well, Jeannie's the one who's the governor of the team, and you can't be a governor of a team unless you have at least a 15% share of that team. So she loses her involvement in the Lakers. None of her siblings are involved in the Lakers like that, so they don't care the same way that maybe she does, because she still wants to be able to have that title, so then it becomes her against her siblings, and you can see both sides, and there's no easy way. If you're the siblings, I understand why they want to take advantage of this price tag that Mark Walters just got, because they would be making significant money. They've had this as a family business. This has been their lives for so long. But man, that gets complicated as you get older, because do your children want to deal with 17.8%? Did those kids want to, you know, when do you go ahead and make those decisions and simplify things? And if the family's already not getting along, makes sense why some of them might be in favor of trying to simplify that trust.
2: Doesn't get simple when the lawyers get involved. Back to baseball. Phillies, a 6-5 win over the Marlins. Christopher Sanchez, six innings, gave up a run on eight hits, striking out six. He's up to 11 wins at home this season. Red Sox pounding the Diamondbacks.
30: 8-1 Boston. Here's a little looping line drive. Fair ball down the left field line all the way to the corner. They're going to send the runner home, and he's going to score standing up. Willier Abreu in without a throw to the plate. Rutschman has a double and probably a big sigh of relief. And the Red Sox lead 9-1.
2: It would be an 11-1 win over Arizona. WEEI, Red Sox, Major League best 30-11 since July 1st, even with the speed bump they hit over the past week or so. They're the only team in baseball with a win percentage of 650 or better since the 1st of July. Rays edge the Orioles 7-6, snapping a three-game losing streak and avoiding a four-game sweep against Baltimore.

0: we heard earlier on SportsCenter All Night, Carson Benj throws out back-to-back runners at the plate from right field. His teammate A.J. Ewing in left saying, I want some of that action. Howie Rose, 880 ESPN New York.
1: 0-1, now the pitch. Swinging a grounder left side on through. Base hit left field. Bogart's around third. He's coming home. Ewing throws the plate. Head first slide. He's out. He's out. That is the third outfield assist registered by the Mets in the first two innings. Two by Benj. One by Ewing.
2: Number three.
0: Dodgers have struggled the past month and a half, but certainly not Monday in Denver. AM 570 LA Sports.
3: Last stretch of time. Ohtani hammers one. Deep right center. Way back and gone. Welcome back, my friends, to the show that never ends. He is unbelievable. A two-run home run, number 29 on the season, 452 feet.
2: Number two.
0: In Cincinnati, Reds, Cardinals come down to one at-bat in the 10th. 700 WLW.
4: And to the plate. Ground ball by the third baseman. Stevenson, here he comes. They're going to wave him. Here's the throw, not nearly in time, and the Reds will walk off the Cardinals in game two. A base hit by Ellie De La Cruz. It just ate up the third baseman, Blaze Jordan, and the Reds will win it here in 10. 6-5 is the score.
2: Number one.
0: That was Cincinnati. While in Chicago, the Cubs and White Sox also came down to one swing in the 10th. Cubs Radio Network.
5: Throw off from it's a high fly ball, deep right. Going back, Montgomery. He looks up. Cubs walk it off. Pete Crow Armstrong ends the game the way he started it with a home run to right.
0: PCA now with 30 on the season, but the Cubs also saying Monday they won't have shortstop Dansby Swanson. Oblique strain, and he's out. At least a month, ESPN's Jesse Rogers in Chicago.
6: They're hoping it's closer to 4 weeks, but you really have to be careful with those oblique injuries. They can linger, so I think they'll be cautious. Get them ready for the playoffs is kind of what they're thinking. As far as overcoming it, they have the depth to do it. It's the one area of the team they're okay in. Not necessarily another starting shortstop, of course, but Nico Hoerner, who played that position in college, will slide over from second base. Pedro Ramirez, who's a good-looking rookie, will get full-time reps at second with Nico at short. And they even have another guy coming back from injury, Matt Shaw. He's due back very soon. So they can cover the loss. Having said that, Dansby Swanson is a perennial Gold Glove contender and two-time winner. So there'll be little things that I think they'll miss. But in terms of the big picture, I think they'll be okay down the stretch here. The hope, though, is to get him back for the playoffs.
0: Cubs at the top of the NL wildcard standings. SportsCenter All Night continues. It's ESPN Radio.
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4: 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Or did Kevin McGonigal need that?
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7: 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It's never easy when you're dealing with family, is it? That's straight ahead, SportsCenter All Night. But it's been a rough month and a half for the Dodgers. We're just halfway through the month, and after dropping 3 of 4 to the Brewers over the weekend at home, Dodgers already dropping 4 series in the month of August. And we heard manager Dave Roberts calling out the club on Sunday.
8: This has been, you know, 4, 5, 6 weeks of below average production from our offense. It's the truth. And I just think that we just haven't played clean baseball for quite some time, and that speaks to the defense.
7: Dave Roberts opening up candidly. Monday, Dodgers opening up a series in Denver and opening up the offense. Max Muncy, a 3-run shot in the third, and then in the fifth.
9: He swings and hits a drive deep left center field. This ball heading back to the wall. It is gone. Over the wall, a home run for Ohtani. Home run number 28. An opposite field shot, and Shohei comes across, touches home plate. He has done it again.
7: There's number 28 on the air, but not where he'd stop.
9: That stretch of time. Ohtani hammers one. Deep right center. Way back and gone. Welcome back, my friends, to the show that never ends. He is unbelievable. A 2-run home run, number 29 on the season, 452 feet.
7: Emerson Lake and Palmer reference from Tim Neverett. AM 570 LA Sports. Dodgers, an 11-5 win over the Rockies. Ohtani, 4-for-5, 3 RBI, the 2 home runs. He now has 29 on the season. Second multi-homer game this season. His 19 career homers against the Rockies, his most against any National League opponent in his career. Dodgers, 1 through 4 hitters combining for 12 hits, their most in a game this season. Dodgers get the win after manager Dave Roberts had expressed his frustration on Sunday. ESPN analyst Eduardo Perez.
10: We saw last year how Dave Roberts was able to manage and get hit the championship for that team. They've got talent. They've got big names. They've got big name starters as well. Blake Snell going today, dominating against Colorado in Colorado. But the way he manages in the postseason is completely different than the way he manages during the regular season. And right now, he doesn't trust his bullpen much. He's looking at it. He understands that his starters are his strength. So what does he do in the postseason? Those starters, some of them, will become relievers, and those guys will be pitching in high-leverage situations. So don't expect the same guys, the usual suspects that we see during the regular season. Have control of those high-leverage innings come postseason, as long as Dave Roberts is pushing the buttons.
7: Dodgers with the 11-5 win in Colorado over the Rockies. Colorado scoring three in the ninth, but it's their 15th game this season, allowing 10 runs or more, second most in the National League behind the Nationals. To Chicago at Wrigley, Cubs would be on the scoreboard first. In the bottom of the first.
9: First pitch, hit high in the air, deep right, this may go, gone! Leadoff home run for Pete Crow Armstrong, and the Cubs strike first. He took Luis Castillo deep to straight right. 1-0 Cubs here in the first.
7: Cubs in front early, but by the ninth, it would be a 5-5 game, so on to the 10th. Specifically, the bottom of the 10th.
9: Crow Armstrong, it's a high fly ball, deep right. Going back, Montgomery, he looks up. Cubs walk it off. Pete Crow Armstrong ends the game the way he started it, with a home run to right.
7: Cubs Radio Network, 7-5, the final in 10. The Cubs' 12th walk-off win this season. That's a major league best, the team's second most in a season in the last 50 years. PCA, 4-for-5, two homers. He now has 30 on the season. Drove in three of the Cubs' seven runs on Monday, including that walk-off homer in the 10th. First walk-off homer of his career. He's the first player with a leadoff homer and a walk-off homer in the same game since Chris Young did it for Arizona in 2010. In New York, Mets hosting the Padres. San Diego with some scoring chances right away in the top of the first. But let's emphasize they were scoring chances.
9: The 0-1 on the way. Swing and another looper, shallow right center. That's going to fall for a base hit. Cronenworth held up initially. Rounds third, he's coming to the plate. The throw is there in plenty of time. And Cronenworth is tagged out as he tried to leap over the Mets catcher, Francisco Alvarez. That's not a great send by the third base coach, Bob Henley. Just got his runner thrown out of the plate by a wide margin.
11: Well, they're coming in from Cleveland. I guess it wasn't a long enough flight to go back to the tape from this weekend where you saw the Nationals running on bench, get thrown out of the plate. That's easy pickings. That's not even a hard one.
9: 0-2 to France, line to right. That's a base hit, charged by Bench. Here comes Machado to the plate. The throw by Bench on one hop, two hops. He's out of the plate. Bench does it again. Four straight hits against Nolan McClain. And thanks to Carson Bench, the Padres don't score. Carson Bench throws out first Cronenworth and then Machado.
7: Four hits in the first inning for the Padres. No runs scored. 880 ESPN New York. Mets scoring two in the bottom of the first. The defense would actually keep it that way.
9: 0-1, now the pitch. Swinging a grounder left side on through. Base hit left field. Bogart's around third. He's coming home. Ewing throw the plate. Head first slide. He's out. He's out. That is the third outfield assist registered by the Mets in the first two innings. Two by Bench. One by Ewing.
7: Last team to have three outfield assists to home was the Blue Jays in 2010. Mets with a 2-1 win over the Padres as they hang on for the win. Defense keeping them in this game. And the Mets get the one-run victory. SportsCenter all night. ESPN Radio.
12: Josh Kushner and Bob Iger reportedly set to buy the Lakers for more than $12 billion.
13: Kushner and Bob Iger were involved in expansions in Las Vegas. They looked around and said, before we do this, let's call and see if the Lakers are available.
7: It was last week we learned the Lakers were being sold to Bob Iger and Josh Kushner by Mark Walter, who himself had just bought the franchise last year. Then Monday, ESPN's Shyam Charania reporting the Buss family voting to sell their remaining shares to Kushner and Iger as well at the same $12.5 billion valuation that Walter agreed to last week. But not all that cut and dry. Lakers Governor Jeannie Buss, one of the Buss siblings, is contesting the vote by her siblings to sell that remaining nearly 18% of the Lakers. ESPN's Ramona Shelburne.
13: This has really been family drama since Dr. Buss passed away in 2013. In 2017, there was a court order after the older brothers, that's Johnny and Jimmy, tried to stage a coup to get Jeannie out as the controlling owner and take control of the family trust. There's a court order that said there's three new trustees, and it's Janie, that's the sister, that's her younger sister, and Joey, who is one of the younger brothers. And that order says you can't sell the team without the approval of all three of those. And she's the head of the board of directors, and so her lawyer today has invoked that order. Now, from what I can tell you, three of these siblings got fired back in November, and they were not happy about it. There was a vote about three, four months ago, I heard in April, and they only had three votes at that point. But after the sale that Mark Walter did with Josh Kushner and with Bob Iger last week, this had already been kind of discussed on the table, two more votes, and now they have five. And so they believe that they are allowed to sell even without her because of what's called the tag-along provision that was part of the sale to Mark Walter, which is, hey, if Mark Walter ever sells, we can tag along with whatever valuation he gets. So he got 12.5. We're deciding to tag along with that sale, and they believe they have the votes to do that. And so guess where this ends up? Amongst the lawyers and in court, and it's really just over the 17.8% that the Buss family controls. But the most important part of that 17.8% is that she has control and the controlling ownership of the Lakers for the next 4 years as part of her agreement with Mark Walter. So that's really what's on the table here.
7: So really at stake is the controlling ownership of the Lakers. Jeannie Buss would no longer have the needed ownership percentage to remain governor of the team if the transaction goes through. He must own at least 15% of a franchise in order to be the team governor. Jeannie Buss had an agreement with Mark Walter when he first bought the team that she would remain as the controlling owner through 2030. Bob Iger had said last week, telling the California Post, that he intended to honor that agreement with Buss, adding, quote, if something changes, then it changes. Iger had met with Buss last week. The two discussed the transition from Walter, according to sources. Speaking of L.A., there's the Clippers and the investigation into how all this money went to Kawhi Leonard. Since it wasn't a payroll thing, sources telling ESPN the NBA finding no evidence showing that owner Steve Ballmer funneled money through team sponsors to pay Leonard in order to circumvent the salary cap. ESPN reporter Baxter Holmes.
14: One of the things that our sources are telling us that the NBA is looking at is the nature of the introductions that the Los Angeles Clippers helped facilitate between Kawhi Leonard's camp and various team sponsors. Now, the Clippers have been upfront and adamant ever since this began that their introductions had been above board, that it's standard practice around the league. And so other sources that we've talked to have told us that if the crux of the NBA's case is focusing on the introduction and not specifically hard evidence of salary cap circumvention, that they didn't expect that this would be a case that could survive arbitration. That is the next step in a potential process towards a resolution in this matter. I think there's two important dates to keep in mind. In mid-September, there's going to be an NBA Board of Governors meeting, and I think that will serve as kind of an inflection point as to we might have some clarity by then. If not by then potentially by the end of the month at the very least, when media day and training camps are set to begin for the coming season.
7: Clippers investigation continues from the NBA to the WNBA. And on Monday, we see the Valkyries with an 8-point win over the Wings, 78-70. The Valkyries with the win clinch a playoff spot. They're the third team to clinch a playoff spot this season, joining the Lynx and the Aces. Valkyries, the first expansion team in WNBA history to clinch a playoff spot in their first two seasons. They have six straight wins overall, outscoring opponents by 80 points, an average of over 13 points per game, their best over any six-game span in franchise history. ESPN analyst Monica McNutt.
15: This defense is no joke. The numbers that they're holding teams to. Their head coach, Natalie Nicasse, won championships under Becky Hammon with the Las Vegas Aces. And during her time with the Aces, which are a well-oiled machine in the WNBA, she sort of led the charge in terms of that defense. And so she's brought a lot of those principles to Golden State, where the Valkyries take so much pride in moving on a string, creating deflections, scoring off turnovers, and playing with physicality. Gabby Williams was their all-star selection this year, but she's someone who's often in conversation for Defensive Player of the Year, as she is again this year, or all defensive teams. And so they've just got a group that has absolutely leaned into their identity. It's fine if the other team scores a whole lot of points before they see us, because what we're going to do is shut the water off.
7: Valkyries are the fourth franchise in WNBA history to clinch a playoff spot in each of their first two seasons, joining the Houston Comets, Charlotte Sting, Phoenix Mercury. All of them did so in the late 90s, in the first two WNBA seasons. Monica McNutt mentioning Gabby Williams. She finished with 23.7 rebounds and 3 assists, her 6th 20-point game this season. The Wings, meanwhile, their 5th loss over their last 6 games. Paige Becker's 21 points in the loss for Dallas. Speaking of Dallas, it may have been the only option. That's next. SportsCenter All Night continues. It's ESPN Radio.
16: Tuesday edition of Unsportsmanlike with Evan Carr, Michelle Smallman, and me, Chris Caney. The college football season is nearly here, and I'll tell you the one team that could be great that nobody is talking about. It's Unsportsmanlike, 6 a.m. Eastern, right here on ESPN Radio, ESPN2, and ESPN.

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11: This is as good as Dallas has looked in a while.
12: 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Damn the Torpedoes, man. 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
13: I truly believe that if someone said to them, if you make this trade, it guarantees that you'll win the Super Bowl, they would make the trade.
10: Cowboys agreeing to a one-year deal with veteran pass rusher Von Miller over the weekend. Jerry Jones saying on Monday, he remains willing to make other moves to make improvements to the roster if the opportunity presents itself. As for Miller, he returns to his native Dallas to join the Cowboys, although ESPN Cowboys reporter Todd Archer saying it may have been his only option.
14: Yeah, it was something they talked about before training camp, but it never really got really going until training camp started. It's funny, I just got off the phone with DeMarcus Ware a little bit ago, and he was telling me in his conversations with Vaughn, he said the only team that has really reached out to him in this process is the Cowboys. And, you know, he was kind of willing into the existence here by posting pictures of him on social media and stuff like that. And yesterday it finally come down. It always felt like, just from talking to people in the organization, it was going to be a when it was going to happen, not an if. And now he's going to be coming out here today. Probably won't do anything tomorrow in practice, obviously against the Saints. But he's a guy that the Cowboys really need to help their pass rush, for sure.
10: As for what he brings to Dallas, earlier on ESPN Radio, our Freddie Coleman.
7: Now, for the first time since you traded with you-know-who last year, you got a guy that can close down that gap and get to that quarterback. Von Miller can still do that even at his age. Even though he's about to play his 15th season, he can still come off that corner with that burst that he doesn't have to play a lot of snaps to get there. You're not asking to go in there and stop the run or be a run stuffer. You're saying on obvious thing downs, Von Miller, see quarterback, go get the quarterback.
15: Von Miller had 9 sacks last season. The Cowboys defense had 9 sacks on third down as a unit.
16: Ooh.
15: So no, he is not going to be a guy that breaks the sack record. But 9 sacks in only 246 pass rushes is pretty darn good. And so for a unit that is vastly improved, for the opportunity to have this guy in a clear and obvious pass rush situation 10 times a game, 12 times a game, is going to be a massive deal. I think it's situationally a good addition. If we fast forward to December and you tell Cowboys fans, hey, Von Miller's got 10 sacks, that means the Cowboys are more than likely a top half defense.
16: Yeah.
15: He's played in situational football and they're probably going to be a playoff team. And so I think that this is something that not only will in those moments give him the chance to either win one-on-ones or maybe attract a little of attention, but also in the division last year, those two young pass rushers now can tap into him about some of those divisional opponents, both scheme and individual talent.
10: ESPN analyst Dan Orlovsky as the Cowboys add to their defense. SportsCenter All Night, ESPN Radio. Colts adding to their offense. They come to terms with veteran wide receiver Keenan Allen, a 34-year-old, getting a 1-year deal worth just over $8.3 million, if all works out. The move allowing Allen to reconnect with Colts coach Shane Steichen, who spent a number of years as the Chargers offensive coordinator while Keenan Allen was the top receiver there. The two have stayed in touch over the years. Kellen Moore going into year two with the Saints, doing some reshaping of the roster there for a team that dropped 11 games last year. As for a potential turnaround this season, earlier on ESPN Radio on the Golics,
17: the Saints are having a bit of a glow up, right? And you have to put the fact of that's a division where, unlike the NFC North, the NFC South, every team had a losing record. Every team. So that's a little easier of a division to go worst to first. I like the direction they're going.
18: Well, that's the thing I thought of with them, and the reason why I might even be inclined to think of them more is because you could almost win the NFC South by accident. Like, so much of this,
17: yeah,
18: unfortunately, is going to be governed by the strange voodoo in this division. And Lord, it's already started. The minute I try and get excited about the Saints, we get the news that we got over the weekend. We've talked so glowingly about so many of the good things going on with rookies. Jordan Tyson, hamstring, already a conversation that's come up during Saints training camp last week. It was the biggest issue with him at the end of his college career. He missed the end of the 2024 season where ASU made the playoff run. Last year, spends the bulk of last season along with his quarterback, Sam Leavitt, on the shelf for the Sun Devils, and gets drafted off that belief that when he was healthy, I think he was better than Carnell Tate. I think he was the best wide receiver south of Jeremiah Smith in college football last year.
10: 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Right now, SportsCenter All Night.
19: The AP has released their top 25.
20: You have 9 Southeastern Conference teams that are ranked in the top 25. Combined, 0 first place votes.
21: I think the committee reads these rankings and gives a pass.
10: Ohio State and Oregon 1-2 in the AP top 25. The Big Ten Conference has the top 2 teams in the preseason rankings for the first time in 65 years, second time ever. Ohio State receiving 40 first place votes, Oregon getting 14. Ohio State goes in ranked number 1 for the 9th time. ESPN analyst Harry Lyles.
22: Usually we see at least one team fall out of the top 10 of the preseason poll. But when we look at this Ohio State team, they lost about 5 to 7 guys that are going to start in week 1, by the way, this upcoming NFL season. So you might see some regression there. But I do think when you talk about an Ohio State team, they're probably 1 of 3, 4, or 5 teams in college football that reloads. They do not rebuild. And so from that perspective, I think defensively they're going to be fine. offensively, they have the second most valuable thing actually in college football, because the most valuable thing is having an NIL fund. The second is continuity. You need that NIL fund to fund your continuity. They have that with Julian Sand. He was a Heisman finalist last year. Completion percentage is 77%. But the continuity that offense is going to have under new offensive coordinator Arthur Smith, I think they're going to take it to another level this year.
0: No surprise, though, that the Big Ten has taken over the top spots. That conference has won the last three championships. Defending champs Indiana, they're at number six. Harry, are they being slept on this season?
22: Christine, I do think we're doing a little bit of logo watching still with Indiana, which seems crazy to say after they just went 16-0 and won a national championship, something I never thought I was going to see in my lifetime. But when we look at the recipe for this Indiana team, a lot of this is built on what Kurt Cignetti calls his organization. It's a coaching staff that's been with him since at least 2019 that was built on a lot of JMU transfers. I love the transfer class that they have this year. If you want to start the quarterback position, Josh Hoover coming in from TCU, he is a more proven and more experienced product than Fernando Mendoza was at this time last year. And then at the receiver position, they developed Charlie Becker, who really broke out during the playoff. They brought in Nick Marsh. You've got Turbo Richard at the running back position. And then because of this court ruling in Colorado that brought the injunction for the class of 2022, you now get a fifth year of eligibility. They're bringing back Stephen Daly and Clelin Allen on the defensive line. So this line for this defense, which was already reloaded through the portal, is even more stacked now.
10: Last time Big Ten had number one and number two in the preseason was 1961. Ohio State and Oregon, the top two. Georgia at number three. Notre Dame at number four. They did get six first-place votes. Texas coming in at number five. Have the Dodgers turned it around? That's next. SportsCenter All Night. It's ESPN Radio.
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10: Valkyries hold off Dallas. They clinch a playoff berth in the WNBA for a second straight year. Bus family looking to sell their nearly 18% of the Lakers. But Jeannie Buss says, hold on. She's not in favor of that. Cubs get two home runs from PCA, including a walk-off shot of a 10th. Dodgers, who lost 3-4 at home to Milwaukee over the weekend, Monday in Denver, turn things around.
3: Last stretch of time. Ohtani hammers one. Deep right center. Way back and gone. Welcome back, my friends, to the show that never ends. He is unbelievable. A two-run home run, number 29 on the season, 452 feet.
10: Here, 570 LA Sports. Dodgers, an 11-5 win over the Rockies. Shohei Ohtani, two homers, giving him 29 on the season, his second multi-homer game of the year. He goes 4-for-5, drives in three in the 11-5 win. The top of the Dodgers order, potent. The 1-4 hitters combining for a dozen hits. Offense, certainly not the issue in this one. Pitching's been an issue for the Dodgers over the past 6 weeks or so, but Monday, Blake Snell, 6 innings, giving up 1 earned run on 2 hits, striking out 5. At the back end, though, Colorado scoring 3 of the 5 runs in the 9th inning. Diaz giving up 3 runs on 4 hits in that 9th inning. ESPN analyst Doug Glanville.
4: No question, it's the bullpen. I mean, they're struggling right now to figure it out, partly because Edwin Diaz, their big acquisition this offseason, has not been able to close the door. He's blown a couple of saves, actually 3 saves out of the last 4. And so what ends up happening is you think your closer comes back from injury, it will settle the bullpen. It's actually done the opposite. It's put people in different roles, and Tanner Scott had done a nice job. So now it's a little bit disorienting. So now where the concern level is not as high is because in the postseason, it's a different element. And they proved last year without a steady bullpen, they were able to use starters to be in the bullpen. And that worked out fine. They won the World Series.
10: Blake Snell allowing 1 run, bullpen giving up the other 4. In Pittsburgh, Pirates hosting the Tigers.
5: The pitch. Fly ball, deep right field, way back and right. Gone! Oh, did Kevin McGonigal need that? He got a pitch over the middle of the plate after that challenge ball won, and he did not miss the cutter. 2-run shot. 13th home run of the year in a 4-0 lead for the Tigers.
10: 97-1 the ticket, 4-0 there. The Tigers go on to an 8-5 win over the Pirates in Pittsburgh. Detroit snapping a 3-game losing streak, tied with Baltimore and Texas for the final American League wild card spot. Kevin McGonigal, the 2-run home run, leads all rookies in hits and runs this season.
6: We didn't give up on ourselves, and I feel like, you know, a lot of people have, you know, gave up on us. And, you know, I think that just pushed us to get better each day. And, you know, losing Screw was, a big deal for us. But, you know, that doesn't change the fact that we go to work every day and play hard and, you know, play as a team. And I think we're doing a really good job at that. And I think that's what's keeping us in the swing of things.
7: It felt like so much that talk around the trade deadline was sort of wearing on the team. And then once it happened, whether he stayed or he left, at least you knew what you had going the rest of the way. Was there any sense of freedom in that moment once everything played itself out?
6: I wouldn't say that. I think we did a good job at, during the trade talks and stuff like that. We kept out of the clubhouse and just stayed focused on what we had to do. We went on a little tough stretch during that time, but I don't think that was the case.

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2: The Pittsburgh Pirates insist that he is not hurt right now. And you can only take them at what they say there. When you look at the numbers, though, the dip in Paul Skeens' fastball velocity over the last couple of years has been precipitous. And that he did not throw a pitch over 96 miles an hour in his last start, there's some cause for alarm. Now, this could be a multitude of things, guys. He might be hurt. That's always within the realm of possibility. He might also just be worn down. Paul Skeens started training toward actual game pitching earlier than he typically does because of the World Baseball Classic. And so there's that. This could be something as simple as a mechanical fix. And I say simple, tongue firmly planted in cheek, because fixing your mechanics in the middle of the season is something that is done with great trepidation and something done with immense difficulty.
1: Jeff Passan earlier on the Golics here on ESPN Radio. Twins double up the Braves 4-2. Josh Bell from Minnesota, 2 RBI, 20th straight game reaching base safely. Second longest active streak in baseball behind Bryce Harper. Reds and Cardinals played 2 in Cincinnati. St. Louis taking the opener 2-1. Eli De La Cruz in the loss 0-4 with 4 strikeouts, meaning he was hitless in his last 16 plate appearances. As for the second game of the doubleheader, Cincinnati ties things up with a solo home run in the ninth.
3: Strzelecki's 1-0. Myers swings, high drive, deep left field. That goes for Fermin. He's out of room. There it goes. It's gone. A pinch hit home run has tied this game at 5 off the bat of Dane Myers.
1: And that would send it to the 10th inning. Eli De La Cruz 0-4 with 4 strikeouts in game 1.
4: And to the plate. Ground ball by the third baseman, Stevenson. Here he comes. They're going to wave him. Here's the throw. Not nearly in time, and the Reds will walk off the Cardinals in game 2. A base hit by Eli De La Cruz. It just ate up the third baseman, Blaze Jordan, and the Reds will win it here in 10. 6-5 is the score.
1: 700 WLW, ninth win in extra innings this season. Tied for the second most in baseball behind the Cubs. Eli De La Cruz with the walk-off double, his first career walk-off hit. 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
6: You have 9 Southeastern Conference teams that are ranked in the top 25. Combined, 0 first-place votes.
7: I think the committee reads these rankings and gives a pass.
1: Ohio State, Oregon at the top of the AP poll, the preseason poll that came out on Monday. Georgia, Notre Dame, Texas rounding out the top 5. Number 6, Indiana. 8 first place votes, but they're ranked 6th in the preseason poll, the defending national champions. The ESPN analyst, Greg McElroy.
8: It's Houston. I mean, they're coming in at 23. They had a great year last year, but if you look at the computers, S&P Plus, a few others, they're kind of in the mid-30s, and that 13-spot gap is the widest in the top 25 in either direction. Look, 10-3 last year was amazing, but they were 6-1 in games decided by 8 points or fewer. 4 of those 10 wins came by exactly 3 points. They outscored their opponents by 81 points across 13 games, which is a 6-point average mark margin attached to a 10-win record. So they didn't necessarily dominate anybody. It's a team that kind of kept finding a way in the last 90 seconds, 2 minutes, 3 minutes of the game. So while I have a tremendous amount of respect for Houston, I can't quite have them in front of the teams that sit right behind them, like a Clemson or a Florida or some of the teams that could rally up and maybe flip their fortune this year after a down year the year ago.
9: All right, so Houston is punching above their weight class. Who deserves to be a little bit higher?
8: I'm going to go with the Florida Gators. They're unranked right now.

0: They got 51 points in the poll, and I know John Sumrall, new coach, is counting every single one of those. They're 27th, to be exact. They're probably a top 20 roster, and if you look at what John Sumrall's accomplished in his career, he went 9-5 and then 10-2 at Tulane. He's walked into a program and has done an amazing job at his previous spot prior to Tulane. That was Troy. And while Florida has had four losing seasons in the last 5 years, the roster doesn't reflect below average quality. Talent is not been the problem. It's been about an offensive identity. They didn't execute very well. They turned the ball over too much. So while, yes, I understand there's questions about quarterback, there's questions about the defense. I think they're going to be in a good spot, though, by season's end, because I think Sumrall is exactly what Florida needs to kind of get them back on track and winning and contending for championships again.
1: What do you think is the biggest surprise from the AP poll?
0: Well, it's just amazing. It's a perfect illustration of what people think right now in college football. The SEC has 9 teams in the top 25. That's more than any other conference in America. And collectively, amongst those 9 teams, the SEC got a grand total of 0 first place votes. Not one ballot of the 60-plus ballots has a SEC team winning a national championship. 62 of those 69 first-place votes went to the Big Ten, with Ohio State, Oregon, and Indiana collecting the lion's share there, while Notre Dame got one, Miami got one. So it's been a reflection of where things are right now in college football. People think the Big Ten is the very best at the tip-top of the sport, but the SEC is deeper and has more quality 1 through 16. The AP poll perfectly reflected that. But to think there wasn't one voter that thought Texas or Georgia is going to win the national championship was a pretty significant surprise.
2: Defending national champion Hoosiers starting at number 6. Earlier on ESPN Radio, our Ian Fitzsimmons.
3: Don't doubt Cignetti. What's he doing at 6? He got 2 stud defensive ends from last year's squad back. Who, you know, because of the ruling in Colorado.
4: I don't think he's not crazy. He doesn't have his Heisman Trophy winner at the helm.
3: Yeah. So what does he do? Go gets one of the best quarterbacks in the portal in Josh Hoover. And who was Fernando Mendoza at the start of last year? Nobody even knew who the hell Fernando Mendoza was.
4: They also weren't ranked 6th last year.
3: Cal Bear fans didn't know who Fernando Mendoza was.
4: That's right? True.
3: So, I mean, you go get Josh Hoover, who has got to cut down on the INTs coming out of TCU. But they did well in the portal, and they got a lot of talent coming back. I'm not doubting Cignetti. Anybody else can doubt him all you want, but they're going to make another run in the CFP. They're a staple right now to me in college football. Hell, he's got the best record in all of football over the last 2 years at 27-2. I ain't doubting that guy.
2: Preseason poll with a couple of Big Ten teams at the top. Indiana at number 6. SportsCenter all night, ESPN Radio. To the NFL. Week 1 of the preseason, seeing a number of storylines, one of which came from the Giants game with quarterback Jackson Dart again seeing the inside of the blue medical tent, which puzzled him a bit.
5: As far as the blue tent, like I really respect the rules and the thought behind, you know, NFL has of keeping players healthy and reviewing things. But at the same time, I'm still puzzled by it, just feeling like every time that I get hit, you know, I find my way in there, which at times I still try to wrap my head around. But that's all that I'm going to say about that situation. You know, I'm really happy with how the drive ended.
2: Jackson Dart was drilled on a drop back when the coverage wasn't picked up by the running back, and he went down hard. Of course, last year he saw the inside of that blue tent as well earlier on Sportsman, like our Chris Canty.
6: I think he's trying to avoid that being the narrative around his career, because all of a sudden now, if you're a guy that can't avoid going to the blue medical tent when it comes time to extend your contract after year 3, all of a sudden the Giants have ammunition to say, hey, we're not ready to do that because of the medical. We're not ready to do that because of the fact pattern when it comes to injury. So, and your availability. So I think that's what Dart is trying to get ahead of. I don't know that you can change that altogether by just words. It's going to have to start with changing the way that you play. Now, the hit that he took on Saturday, that ain't got nothing to do with him. That was a blown protection by Tyrone Tracy. Right. There's no way you can allow your quarterback to get hit by a second level defender with a free run. But again, Jackson Dart, in a lot of instances, has not helped himself in terms of how he's played quarterback.
2: Most observers thinking that it was a warranted trip into the blue tent over the weekend for Jackson Dart. But he says he's being singled out. ESPN Giants reporter Jordan Ronan.
7: I spoke to the league about this today. I reached out to them, and they said it was a standard medical timeout, right? And what that means is they have independent neurologists, independent medical trainers that are looking live in time, right, as it's all unfolding of what's going on. And if they see something that they believe needs to be checked out, look, you know, the call will come from upstairs to have him checked. And that kind of seems to be what happened here, because Jackson Dart laid on the ground for 3 full seconds and didn't move. Therefore, it seems that a call was made downstairs and he had to be checked. Now, Coach John Harbaugh understands his frustration, right? And we're talking about Jackson Dart here, because it is happening a lot. But he also said he's not going to be critical of the league because it's looking out for the player's health. Now, Jackson Dart might not be happy about that, but you know what one thing he is happy about is today, Malik Nabers, for the first time since tearing his knee, was on the field, full speed, live drills. And, you know, he looked maybe a little bit like a player who's coming back from a serious injury, but Malik Nabers was out there trending towards week one, said he felt fine. John Harbaugh said he looked pretty good, even though he's still not at full speed and 100% just yet. Still, a step in the right direction for Jackson Dart and his favorite target.
2: John Harbaugh says he's praying that Nabers will be ready for week one. There's a buyer. There's a seller. Maybe. That's next. SportsCenter All Night continues. It's ESPN Radio.
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17: Josh Kushner and Bob Iger reportedly set to buy the Lakers for more than $12 billion.
18: Kushner and Bob Iger were involved in expansions in Las Vegas. They looked around and said, before we do this, let's call and see if the Lakers are available.
2: And the Lakers are being sold. Mark Walters selling the team. The Buss family looking to piggyback on that and sell the remaining nearly 18% that they still have. At least five of the six siblings reportedly want to. Jeannie Buss apparently pumping the brakes on that, objecting to the proposed sale earlier on ESPN Radio, our Amber Wilson.
4: From the outside looking in, it looks like, well, Jeannie's the one who's the governor of the team, and you can't be a governor of a team unless you have at least a 15% share of that team. So she loses her involvement in the Lakers. None of her siblings are involved in the Lakers like that, so they don't care the same way that maybe she does, because she still wants to be able to have that title, so that it becomes her against her siblings, and you can see both sides, and there's no easy way. If you're the siblings, I understand why they want to take advantage of this price tag that Mark Walters just got, because they would be making significant money. They've had this as a family business. This has been their lives for so long. But man, that gets complicated as you get older, because do your children want to deal with 17.8%? Did those kids want to, you know, when do you go ahead and make those decisions and simplify things? And if the family's already not getting along, makes sense why some of them might be in favor of trying to simplify that trust.
2: Doesn't get simple when the lawyers get involved. Back to baseball. Phillies, a 6-5 win over the Marlins. Christopher Sanchez, six innings, gave up a run on eight hits, striking out six. He's up to 11 wins at home this season. Red Sox pounding the Diamondbacks.
19: 8-1 Boston. Here's a little looping line drive. Fair ball down the left field line all the way to the corner. They're going to send the runner home, and he's going to score standing up. Willier Abreu in without a throw to the plate. Rutschman has a double, probably a big sigh of relief. And the Red Sox lead 9-1.
2: It would be an 11-1 win over Arizona. WEEI, Red Sox, Major League best 30-11 since July 1st, even with the speed bump they hit over the past week or so. They're the only team in baseball with a win percentage of 650 or better since the 1st of July. Rays edge the Orioles 7-6, snapping a three-game losing streak and avoiding a four-game sweep against Baltimore.

0: 4.
1: As we heard earlier on SportsCenter All Night, Carson Bench throws out back-to-back runners at the plate from right field. His teammate A.J. Ewing in left saying, I want some of that action. Howie Rose, 880 ESPN New York.
2: 0-1, now the pitch. Swinging a grounder left side on through. Base hit left field. Bogart's around third. He's coming home. Ewing throws the plate. Head first slide. He's out. He's out. That is the third outfield assist registered by the Mets in the first two innings. Two by Bench. One by Ewing.
1: Dodgers have struggled the past month and a half, but certainly not Monday in Denver. AM 570 LA Sports.
3: That stretch of time. Ohtani hammers one. Deep right center. Way back and gone. Welcome back, my friends, to the show that never ends. He is unbelievable. A two-run home run, number 29 on the season, 452 feet.
0: Number two.
1: In Cincinnati, Reds, Cardinals come down to one at-bat in the 10th. 700 WLW.
4: And to the ground ball by the third baseman, Stevenson. Here he comes. They're going to wave him. Here's the throw, not nearly in time, and the Reds will walk off the Cardinals in game two. A base hit by Ellie De La Cruz. It just ate up the third baseman, Blaze Jordan, and the Reds will win it here in 10. 6-5 is the score.
0: Number one.
1: That was Cincinnati. While in Chicago, the Cubs and White Sox also came down to one swing. In the 10th, Cubs Radio Network.
5: Pro off run. It's a high fly ball.

0: now with 30 on the season, but the Cubs also saying Monday they won't have shortstop Dansby Swanson. Oblique strain, and he's out at least a month. ESPN's Jesse Rogers in Chicago.
1: They're hoping it's closer to 4 weeks, but you really have to be careful with those oblique injuries. They can linger, so I think they'll be cautious. Get him ready for the playoffs is kind of what they're thinking. As far as overcoming it, they have the depth to do it. It's the one area of the team they're okay in. Not necessarily another starting shortstop, of course, but Nico Hoerner, who played that position in college, will slide over from second base. Pedro Ramirez, who's a good-looking rookie, will get full-time reps at second with Nico at short. And they even have another guy coming back from injury, Matt Shaw. He's due back very soon. So they can cover the loss. Having said that, Dansby Swanson is a perennial Gold Glove contender and two-time winner. So there'll be little things that I think they'll miss. But in terms of the big picture, I think they'll be okay down the stretch here. The hope, though, is to get him back for the playoffs.
0: Cubs at the top of the NL wildcard standings. SportsCenter All Night continues. 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
10: 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We reserve the right to substitute prizes. All entry forms and materials become our property, and all entrants and winners agree that we may broadcast or publish their name, likeness, or voice without compensation. 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We reserve the right to amend or modify these rules without prior notice. A complete copy of these rules can be obtained at our offices as mentioned above for claiming prizes, or by sending a self-addressed stamped
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13: The pitch. Fly ball, deep right field, way back and right. Gone! Or did Kevin McGonigal need that?
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0: SportsCenter All Night, ESPN Radio, the ESPN app, Sirius XM, Channel 80. It's never easy when you're dealing with family, is it? That's straight ahead, SportsCenter All Night. But it's been a rough month and a half for the Dodgers. We're just halfway through the month, and after dropping 3-4 to the Brewers over the weekend at home, Dodgers already dropping four series in the month of August. And we heard manager Dave Roberts calling out the club on Sunday.
14: This has been, you know, four, five, 6 weeks of below average production from our offense. It's the truth. And I just think that we just haven't played clean baseball for quite some time, and that speaks to the defense.
0: Dave Roberts opening up candidly. Monday, Dodgers opening up a series in Denver and opening up the offense. Max Muncy, a three-run shot in the third, and then in the fifth.
15: He swings and hits a drive deep left center field. This ball heading back to the wall. It is gone. Over the wall, a home run for Ohtani. Home run number 28. An opposite field shot, and Shohei comes across, touches home plate. He has done it again.
0: There's number 28 on the air, but not where he'd stop.
15: That stretch of time. Ohtani hammers one. Deep right center. Way back and gone. Welcome back, my friends, to the show that never ends. He is unbelievable. A two-run home run, number 29 on the season, 452 feet.
0: Emerson, Lake, and Palmer reference from Tim Neverett. AM 570 LA Sports. Dodgers, an 11-5 win over the Rockies. Ohtani, 4-for-5, 3 RBI, the 2 home runs. He now has 29 on the season. Second multi-homer game this season. He has 19 career homers against the Rockies, his most against any National League opponent in his career. Dodgers, 1-4 hitters, combining for 12 hits, their most in a game this season. Dodgers get the win after manager Dave Roberts had expressed his frustration on Sunday. ESPN analyst Eduardo Perez.
16: We saw last year how Dave Roberts was able to manage and hit the championship for that team. They've got talent. They've got big names. They've got big name starters as well. Blake Snell going today, dominating against Colorado in Colorado. But the way he manages in the postseason is completely different than the way he manages during the regular season. And right now, he doesn't trust his bullpen much. He's looking at it. He understands that his starters are his strength. So what does he do in the postseason? Those starters, some of them, will become relievers, and those guys will be pitching in high leverage situations. So don't expect the same guys, the usual suspects that we see during the regular season, have control of those high leverage innings come postseason, as long as Dave Roberts is pushing the buttons.
0: Dodgers with the 11-5 win in Colorado over the Rockies. Colorado scoring 3 in the ninth, but it's their 15th game this season, allowing 10 runs or more, second most in the National League behind the Nationals. To Chicago at Wrigley, Cubs would be on the scoreboard first. In the bottom of the first.
15: First pitch, hit high in the air, deep right, this may go, gone! Leadoff home run for Pete Crow Armstrong, and the Cubs strike first. He took Luis Castillo deep to straight right. 1-0 Cubs here in the first.
0: Cubs in front early, but by the ninth, it would be a 5-5 game. So on to the 10th, specifically the bottom of the 10th.
15: Pro Armstrong, it's a high fly ball deep right. Going back, Montgomery, he looks up. Cubs walk it off. Pete Crow Armstrong ends the game the way he started it.
0: Cubs Radio Network, 7-5, the final in 10. The Cubs' 12th walk-off win this season. That's a major league best, the team's second most in a season in the last 50 years. PCA, 4 for 5, 2 homers. He now has 30 on the season. Drove in 3 of the Cubs' 7 runs on Monday, including that walk-off homer in the 10th. First walk-off homer of his career. He's the first player with a leadoff homer and a walk-off homer in the same game since Chris Young did it for Arizona in 2010. In New York, Mets hosting the Padres. San Diego with some scoring chances right away in the top of the first. But let's emphasize they were scoring chances.
17: The 0-1 on the way. Swing and another looper, shallow right center. That's going to fall for a base hit. Cronenworth held up initially. Rounds third, he's coming to the plate. The throw is there in plenty of time. And Cronenworth is tagged out as he tried to leap over the Mets catcher, Francisco Alvarez. That's not a great send by the third base coach, Bob Henley. Just got his runner thrown out of the plate by a wide margin.
18: Well, they're coming in from Cleveland. I guess it wasn't a long enough flight to go back to the tape from this weekend where you saw the Nationals running on bench get thrown out of the plate. That's easy pickings. That's not even a hard one.
17: 0-2 to France, line to right. That's a base hit charge by Bench. Here comes Machado to the plate. The throw by Bench on one hop, two hops. He's out of the plate. Bench does it again. 4 straight hits against Nolan McClain. And thanks to Carson Bench, the Padres don't score. Carson Bench throws out first Cronenworth and then Machado.
0: 4 hits in the first inning for the Padres. No runs scored. 880 ESPN New York. Mets scoring 2 in the bottom of the first. The defense would actually keep it that way.
17: 0-1, now the pitch. Swinging a grounder left side on through. Base hit left field. Bogart's around third. He's coming home. Ewing's throw to the plate. Hit first line. He's out. He's out. That is the third outfield assist registered by the Mets in the first 2 innings. 2 by Bench. 1 by Ewing.
0: Last team to have 3 outfield assists to home was the Blue Jays in 2010. Mets with a 2-1 win over the Padres as they hang on for the win. Defense keeping them in this game. And the Mets get the 1 victory. SportsCenter all night. ESPN Radio.
19: Josh Kushner and Bob Iger reportedly set to buy the Lakers for more than $12 billion.
20: Kushner and Bob Iger were involved in expansions in Las Vegas. They looked around and said, before we do this, let's call and see if the Lakers are available.
0: It was last week we learned the Lakers were being sold to Bob Iger and Josh Kushner by Mark Walter, who himself had just bought the franchise last year. Then Monday, ESPN's Shams Charania reporting the Buss family voting to sell their remaining shares to Kushner and Iger as well at the same $12.5 billion valuation that Walter agreed to last week. But not all that cut and dry. Lakers Governor Jeannie Buss, one of the Buss siblings, is contesting the vote by her siblings to sell that remaining nearly 18% of the Lakers. ESPN's Ramona Shelburne.
21: This has really been a family drama since Dr. Buss passed away in 2013. In 2017, there was a court order after the older brothers, that's Johnny and Jimmy, tried to stage a coup to get Jeannie out as the controlling owner and take control of the family trust. There's a court order that said there's 3 new trustees, and it's Janie, that's the sister, that's her younger sister, and Joey, who is one of the younger brothers. And that order says you can't sell the team without the approval of all 3 of those. And she's the head of the board of directors, and so her lawyer today has invoked that order. Now, from what I can tell you, 3 of these siblings got fired back in November, and they were not happy about it. There was a vote about three, four months ago, I heard in April, and they only had 3 votes at that point. But after the sale that Mark Walter did with Josh Kushner and with Bob Iger last week, this had already been kind of discussed on the table. They got 2 more votes, and now they have 5. And so they believe that they are allowed to sell even without her because of what's called the tag-along provision that was part of the sale to Mark Walter, which is, hey, if Mark Walter ever sells, we can tag along with whatever valuation he gets. So he got 12.5. We're deciding to tag along with that sale, and they believe they have the votes to do that. And so guess where this ends up? amongst the lawyers and in court, and it's really just over the 17.8% that the Buss family controls. But the most important part of that 17.8% is that she has control and the controlling ownership of the Lakers for the next 4 years as part of her agreement with Mark Walters. So that's really what's on the table here.
0: So really at stake is the controlling ownership of the Lakers. Jeannie Buss would no longer have the needed ownership percentage to remain governor of the team if the transaction goes through. You must own at least 15% of a franchise in order to be the team governor. Jeannie Buss had an agreement with Mark Walter when he first bought the team that she would remain as the controlling owner through 2030. Bob Iger had said last week, telling the California Post, that he intended to honor that agreement with Buss, adding, quote, if something changes, then it changes. Iger had met with Buss last week. The two discussed the transition from Walter, according to sources. Speaking of L.A., there's the Clippers and the investigation into how all this money went to Kawhi Leonard. Since it wasn't a payroll thing, sources telling ESPN the NBA finding no evidence showing that owner Steve Ballmer funneled money through team sponsors to pay Leonard in order to circumvent the salary cap. ESPN reporter Baxter Holmes.
1: One of the things that our sources are telling us that the NBA is looking at is the nature of the introductions that the Los Angeles Clippers helped facilitate between Kawhi Leonard's camp and various team sponsors. Now, the Clippers have been upfront and adamant ever since this began that their introductions have been above board, that it's standard practice around the league. And so other sources that we've talked to have told us that if the crux of the NBA's case is focusing on the introduction and not specifically hard evidence of salary cap circumvention, that they didn't expect that this would be a case that could survive arbitration. That is the next step in a potential process towards a resolution in this matter. I think there's two important dates to keep in mind. In mid-September, there's going to be an NBA Board of Governors meeting, and I think that that will serve as kind of an inflection point as to we might have some clarity by then. If not by then potentially by the end of the month at the very least, when media day and training camps are set to begin for the coming season.
0: Clippers investigation continues from the NBA to the WNBA. And on Monday, we see the Valkyries with an 8-point win over the Wings, 78-70. The Valkyries with the win clinch a playoff spot. They're the third team to clinch a playoff spot this season, joining the Lynx and the Aces. Valkyries, the first expansion team in WNBA history to clinch a playoff spot in their first two seasons. They have six straight wins overall, outscoring opponents by 80 points, an average of over 13 points per game, their best over any six-game span in franchise history. ESPN analyst Monica McNutt.
2: This defense is no joke. The numbers that they're holding teams to. Their head coach, Natalie Nicasse, won championships under Becky Hammon with the Las Vegas Aces. And during her time with the Aces, which are a well-oiled machine in the WNBA, she sort of led the charge in terms of that defense. And so she's brought a lot of those principles to Golden State, where the Valkyries take so much pride in moving on a string, creating deflections, scoring off turnovers, and playing with physicality. Gabby Williams was their all-star selection this year, but she's someone who's often in conversation for defensive player of the year, as she is again this year, or all defensive teams. And so they've just got a group that has absolutely leaned into their identity. It's fine if the other team scores a whole lot of points before they see us, because what we're going to do is shut the water off.
0: Valkyries are the fourth franchise in WNBA history to clinch a playoff spot in each of their first two seasons, joining the Houston Comets, Charlotte Sting, Phoenix Mercury. All of them did so in the late 90s, in the first two WNBA seasons. Monica McNutt mentioning Gabby Williams. She finished with 23.7 rebounds and three assists, her sixth 20-point game this season. The Wings, meanwhile, their fifth loss over their last six games. Paige Becker's 21 points in the loss for Dallas. Speaking of Dallas, it may have been the only option. That's next. SportsCenter All Night continues. It's ESPN Radio.
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31: This is as good as Dallas has looked in a while.
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33: I truly believe that if someone said to them, if you make this trade, it guarantees that you'll win the Super Bowl, they would make the trade.
0: Cowboys agreeing to a one-year deal with veteran pass rusher Von Miller over the weekend. Jerry Jones saying on Monday he remains willing to make other moves to make improvements to the roster if the opportunity presents itself. As for Miller, he returns to his native Dallas to join the Cowboys, although ESPN Cowboys reporter Todd Archer saying it may have been his only option.
34: Yeah, it was something they talked about before training camp, but it never really got really going until training camp started. It's funny, I just got off the phone with DeMarcus Ware a little bit ago, and he was telling me in his conversations with Vaughn, he said the only team that has really reached out to him during this process is the Cowboys. And, you know, he was kind of willing into the existence here by posting pictures of him on social media and stuff like that. And yesterday it finally come down. It always felt like, just from talking to people in the organization, it was going to be a when it was going to happen, not an if. And now he's going to be coming out here today. Probably won't do anything tomorrow in practice, obviously against the Saints. But He's a guy that the Cowboys really need to help their pass rush, for sure.
0: As for what he brings to Dallas, earlier on ESPN Radio, our Freddie Coleman.
4: Now, for the first time since you traded with you-know-who last year, you got a guy that can close down that gap and get to that quarterback. Von Miller can still do that even at his age. Even though he's about to play his 15th season, he can still come off that corner with that burst that he doesn't have to play a lot of snaps to get there. You're not asking to go in there and stop the run or be a run stuffer. You're saying on obvious passing downs, Von Miller, see quarterback, go get the quarterback.
7: Von Miller had 9 sacks last season. The Cowboys defense had 9 sacks on third down as a unit.
9: Ooh.
7: So no, he is not going to be a guy that breaks the sack record. But 9 sacks in only 246 pass rushes is pretty darn good. And so for a unit that is vastly improved, for the opportunity to have this guy in a clear and obvious pass rush situation 10 times a game, 12 times a game, is going to be a massive deal. I think it's situationally a good addition. If we fast forward to December and you tell Cowboys fans, hey, Von Miller's got 10 sacks, that means the Cowboys are more than likely a top half defense.
9: Yeah.
7: He's played in situational football and they're probably going to be a playoff team. And so I think that this is something that not only will in those moments give him the chance to either win one-on-ones or maybe attract a little of attention, but also in the division last year, those two young pass rushers now can tap into him about some of those divisional opponents, both scheme and individual talent.
0: ESPN analyst Dan Orlovsky as the Cowboys add to their defense. SportsCenter all night, ESPN Radio. Colts adding to their offense. They come to terms with veteran wide receiver Keenan Allen, a 34-year-old, getting a 1-year deal worth just over $8.3 million, if all works out. The move allowing Allen to reconnect with Colts coach Shane Steichen, who spent a number of years as the Chargers' offensive coordinator while Keenan Allen was the top receiver there. The two have stayed in touch over the years. Kellen Moore going into year 2 with the Saints, doing some reshaping of the roster there for a team that dropped 11 games last year. As for a potential turnaround this season, earlier on ESPN Radio on the Golics.
10: The Saints are having a bit of a glow-up, right? And you have to put the fact of that's a division where, unlike the NFC North, the NFC South, every team had a losing record. Every team. So that's a little easier of a division to go worst to first. I like the direction they're going.
11: Well, that's the thing I thought of with them, and the reason why I might even be inclined to think of them more is because you could almost win the NFC South by accident. Like, so much of this, unfortunately, is going to be governed by the strange voodoo in this division. And Lord, it's already started. The minute I try and get excited about the Saints, we get the news that we got over the weekend. We've talked so glowingly about so many of the good things going on with rookies. Jordan Tyson, hamstring, already a conversation that's come up during Saints training camp last week. It was the biggest issue with him at the end of his college career. He missed the end of the 2024 season where ASU made the playoff run. Last year, spends the bulk of last season along with his quarterback, Sam Leavitt, on the shelf for the Sun Devils, and gets drafted off that belief that when he was healthy, I think he was better than Carnell Tate. I think he was the best wide receiver south of Jeremiah Smith in college football last year.
0: 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Right now, SportsCenter all night.
12: The AP has released their top 25.
13: You have 9 Southeastern Conference teams that are ranked in the top 25. Combined, 0 first place votes.
14: I think the committee reads these rankings and gives a pass.
0: Ohio State and Oregon 1-2 in the AP top 25. The Big Ten Conference has the top 2 teams in the preseason rankings for the first time in 65 years, second time ever. Ohio State receiving 40 first place votes, Oregon getting 14. Ohio State goes in ranked number 1 for the 9th time. ESPN analyst Harry Lyles.
15: Usually we see at least one team fall out of the top 10 of the preseason poll. But when we look at this Ohio State team, they lost about 5 to 7 guys that are going to start in week 1, by the way, this upcoming NFL season. So you might see some regression there. But I do think when you talk about an Ohio State team, they're probably 1 of 3, 4, or 5 teams in college football that reloads. They do not rebuild. And so from that perspective, I think defensively they're going to be fine. Off offensively, they have the second most valuable thing actually in college football, because the most valuable thing is having an NIL fund. The second is continuity. You need that NIL fund to fund your continuity. They have that with Julian Sand. He was a Heisman finalist last year. Completion percentage is 77%, but the continuity that offense is going to have under new offensive coordinator Arthur Smith, I think they're going to take it to another level this year.
1: No surprise, though, that the Big Ten has taken over the top spots. That conference has won the last three championships. Defending champs Indiana, they're at number six. Harry, are they being slept on this season?
15: Christine, I do think we're doing a little bit of logo watching still with Indiana, which seems crazy to say after they just went 16-0 and won a national championship, something I never thought I was going to see in my lifetime. But when we look at the recipe for this Indiana team, a lot of this is built on what Kurt Cignetti calls his organization. It's a coaching staff that's been with him since at least 2019 that was built on a lot of JMU transfers. I love the transfer class that they have this year. If you want to start the quarterback position, Josh Hoover coming in from TCU, he is a more proven and more experienced product than Fernando Mendoza was at this time last year. And then at the receiver position, they developed Charlie Becker, who really broke out during the playoff. They brought in Nick Marsh. You've got Tobo Richard at the running back position. And then because of this court ruling in Colorado that brought the injunction for the class of 2022, you now get a fifth year of eligibility. They're bringing back Stephen Daly and Clelin Allen on the defensive line. So this line for this defense, which was already reloaded through the portal, is even more stacked now.
0: Last time Big Ten had number one and number two in the preseason was 1961. Ohio State and Oregon, the top two. Georgia at number three. Notre Dame at number four. They did get six first-place votes. Texas coming in at number five. Have the Dodgers turned it around? That's next. SportsCenter all night at ESPN Radio.
2: 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And it's the Jaguars preview of their season and four downs. 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
1: Valkyries hold off Dallas. They clinch a playoff berth in the WNBA for a second straight year. Buss family looking to sell their nearly 18% of the Lakers. But Jeannie Buss says, hold on. She's not in favor of that. Cubs get two home runs from PCA, including a walk-off shot of a 10th. Dodgers, who lost 3-4 at home to Milwaukee over the weekend, Monday in Denver, turn things around.
2: Last stretch of time. Ohtani hammers one. Deep right center. Way back and gone. Welcome back, my friends, to the show that never ends. He is unbelievable. A two-run home run, number 29 on the season, 452 feet.
1: We have 570 LA Sports. Dodgers, an 11-5 win over the Rockies. Shohei Ohtani, two homers, giving him 29 on the season, his second multi-homer game of the year. He goes 4-for-5, drives in three in the 11-5 win. The top of the Dodgers order, potent. The 1-4 hitters combining for a dozen hits. Offense, certainly not the issue in this one. Pitching's been an issue for the Dodgers over the past 6 weeks or so, but Monday, Blake Snell, 6 innings, giving up 1 earned run on 2 hits, striking out 5. At the back end, though, Colorado scoring 3 of the 5 runs in the 9th inning. Diaz giving up 3 runs on 4 hits in that 9th inning. ESPN analyst Doug Glanville.
3: No question, it's the bullpen. I mean, they're struggling right now to figure it out, partly because Edwin Diaz, their big acquisition this offseason, has not been able to close the door. He's blown a couple of saves, actually 3 saves out of the last 4. And so what ends up happening is you think your closer comes back from injury, it will settle the bullpen. It's actually done the opposite. It's put people in different roles, and Tanner Scott had done a nice job. So now it's a little bit disorienting. So where the concern level is not as high is because in the postseason, it's a different element. And they proved last year without a steady bullpen, they were able to use starters to be in the bullpen. And that worked out fine. They won the World Series.
1: Blake Snell allowing 1 run, bullpen giving up the other 4. In Pittsburgh, Pirates hosting the Tigers.
4: The pitch. Fly ball, deep right field, way back and right. Gone! Or did Kevin McGonigal need that? He got a pitch over the middle of the plate after that challenge ball won, and he did not miss the cutter. 2-run shot. 13th home run of the year and a 4-0 lead for the Tigers.
1: 97-1 the ticket, 4-0 there. The Tigers go on to an 8-5 win over the Pirates in Pittsburgh. Detroit snapping a 3-game losing streak, tied with Baltimore and Texas for the final American League wild card spot. Kevin McGonigal, the 2-run home run, leads all rookies in hits and runs this season.
5: We didn't give up on ourselves, and I feel like, you know, a lot of people have, you know, gave up on us. And, you know, I think that just pushed us to get better each day. And, you know, losing school was, a big deal for us. But, you know, that doesn't change the fact that we go to work every day and play hard and, you know, play as a team. And I think we're doing a really good job at that. And I think that's what's keeping us in the swing of things.
6: It felt like so much that talk around the trade deadline was sort of wearing on the team. And then once it happened, whether he stayed or he left, at least you knew what you had going the rest of the way. Was there any sense of freedom in that moment once everything played itself out?
5: I wouldn't say that. I think we did a good job at, during that the trade talks and stuff like that. We kept that out of the clubhouse and just stayed focused on what we had to do. We went on a little tough stretch during that time, but I don't think that was the case that, caused, the tough stretch. I think we did a good job at keeping that out of the clubhouse and just playing ball.
1: Tigers with the win in Pittsburgh on Monday. 14 hits, 12 of them were singles. They left 13 on base.

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1: Up with a solo home run in the ninth.
2: Strzelecki's 1-0. Myers swings, high drive, deep left field. Back goes Fermin. He's out of room. There it goes. It's gone. A pinch hit home run has tied this game at 5 off the bat of Dane Myers.
1: And that would send it to the 10th inning. Ellie De La Cruz 0 for 4 with 4 strikeouts in game 1.
3: And to the plate. Ground ball by the third baseman, Stevenson. Here he comes. They're going to wave him. Here's the throw. Not nearly in time. And the Reds will walk off the Cardinals in game 2. A base hit by Ellie De La Cruz. It just ate up the third baseman, Blaze Jordan. And the Reds will win it here in 10. 6-5 is the score.
1: 700 WLW, ninth win in extra innings this season. Tied for the second most in baseball behind the Cubs. Ellie De La Cruz with the walk-off double, his first career walk-off hit. SportsCenter All Night, ESPN Radio.
4: The AP has released their top 25.
5: You have 9 Southeastern Conference teams that are ranked in the top 25. Combined, 0 first-place votes.
6: I think the committee reads these rankings and gives a pass.
1: Ohio State, Oregon at the top of the AP poll, the preseason poll that came out on Monday. Georgia, Notre Dame, Texas rounding out the top 5. Number 6, Indiana. 8 first place votes, but they're ranked 6th in the preseason poll, the defending national champions. ESPN analyst Greg McElroy.
5: It's Houston. I mean, they're coming in at 23. They had a great year last year, but if you look at the computers, S&P Plus, a few others, they're kind of in the mid-30s. And that 13-spot gap is the widest in the top 25 in either direction. Look, 10-3 last year was amazing, but they were 6-1 in games decided by 8 points or fewer. 4 of those 10 wins came by exactly 3 points. They outscored their opponents by 81 points across 13 games, which is a 6-point average margin attached to a 10-win record. So they didn't necessarily dominate anybody. It's a team that kind of kept finding a way in the last 90 seconds, 2 minutes, 3 minutes of the game. So while I have a tremendous amount of respect for Houston, I can't quite have them in front of the teams that sit right behind them, like a Clemson or a Florida or some of the teams that could rally up and maybe flip their fortune this year after a down year the year ago.
7: All right, so Houston is punching above their weight class. Who deserves to be a little bit higher?
5: I'm going to go with the Florida Gators. They're unranked right now, and they got 51 points in the poll. And I know John Summerall, the new coach, is counting every single one of those. They're 27th, to be exact. They're probably a top 20 roster. And if you look at what John Summerall has accomplished in his career, he went 9-5 and then 10-2 at Tulane. He's walked into a program and has done an amazing job at his previous spot prior to Tulane. That was Troy. And while Florida has had 4 losing seasons in the last 5 years, the roster doesn't reflect below average quality. Talent has not been the problem. It's been about an offensive identity. They didn't execute very well. They turned the ball over too much. So while, yes, I understand there's questions about quarterback, there's questions about the defense, I think they're going to be in a good spot, though, by season's end, because I think Summerall is exactly what Florida needs to kind of get them back on track and winning and contending for championships again.
7: What do you think is the biggest surprise from the AP poll?
5: Well, it's just amazing. It's a perfect illustration of what people think right now in college football. The SEC has 9 teams in the top 25. That's more than any other conference in America. And collectively, amongst those 9 teams, the SEC got a grand total of 0 first place votes. Not one ballot of the 60-plus ballots has a SEC team winning a national championship. 62 of those 69 first-place votes went to the Big Ten, with Ohio State, Oregon, and Indiana collecting the lion's share there, while Notre Dame got one, Miami got one. So it's been a reflection of where things are right now in college football. People think the Big Ten is the very best at the tip-top of the sport, but the SEC is deeper and has more quality 1 through 16. The AP poll perfectly reflected that, but to think there wasn't one voter that thought Texas or Georgia is going to win the national championship was a pretty significant surprise.

0: national champion Hoosiers starting at number 6. 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
1: Don't doubt Cignetti. What's he doing at 6? He got 2 stud defensive ends from last year's squad back, who, you know, because of the ruling in Colorado.
2: It's not crazy. He doesn't have his Heisman Trophy winner at the helm.
1: Yeah. So what does he do? Go gets one of the best quarterbacks in the portal in Josh Huber. And who was Fernando Mendoza at the start of last year? Nobody even knew who the hell Fernando Mendoza was.
2: He also weren't ranked 6th last year.
1: Cal Bear fans didn't know who Fernando Mendoza was.
2: That's right? True.
1: So, I mean, you go get Josh Huber, who has got to cut down on the INTs coming out of TCU. But they did well in the portal, and they got a lot of talent coming back. I'm not doubting Cignetti. Anybody else can doubt him all you want, but they're going to make another run in the CFP. They're a staple right now to me in college football. Hell, he's got the best record in all of football over the last 2 years at 27-2. I ain't doubting that guy.
0: Preseason poll with a couple of Big Ten teams at the top. Indiana at number 6. SportsCenter all night, ESPN Radio. To the NFL. Week 1 of the preseason, seeing a number of storylines, one of which came from the Giants game with quarterback Jackson Dart, again, seeing the inside of the blue medical tent, which puzzled him a bit.
3: As far as the blue tent, like I really respect the rules and the thought behind, you know, NFL has of keeping players healthy and reviewing things. But at the same time, I'm still puzzled by it, just feeling like every time that I get hit, you know, I find my way in there, which at times I still try to wrap my head around. But that's all that I'm going to say about that situation. You know, I'm really happy with how the drive ended.
0: Jackson Dart was drilled on a drop back when the coverage wasn't picked up by the running back, and he went down hard. Of course, last year he saw the inside of that blue tent as well, earlier on Sportsmanlike, our Chris Canty.
4: I think he's trying to avoid that being the narrative around his career, because all of a sudden now, if you're a guy that can't avoid going to the blue medical tent when it comes time to extend your contract after year 3, all of a sudden the Giants have ammunition to say, hey, we're not ready to do that because of the medical. We're not ready to do that because of the fact pattern when it comes to injury. So, and your availability. So I think that's what Dart is trying to get ahead of. I don't know that you can change that altogether by just words. It's going to have to start with changing the way that you play. Now, the hit that he took on Saturday, that ain't got nothing to do with him. That was a blown protection by Tyrone Tracy. Right. There's no way you can allow your quarterback to get hit by a second-level defender with a free run. But again, Jackson Dart, in a lot of instances, has not helped himself in terms of how he's played quarterback.
0: Most observers thinking that it was a warranted trip into the blue tent over the weekend for Jackson Dart. But he says he's being singled out. ESPN Giants reporter Jordan Ronan.
5: I spoke to the league about this today. I reached out to them, and they said it was a standard medical timeout, right? And what that means is they have independent neurologists, independent medical trainers that are looking live in time, right, as it's all unfolding of what's going on. And if they see something that they believe needs to be checked out, look, you know, the call will come from upstairs to have him checked. And that kind of seems to be what happened here, because Jackson Dart laid on the ground for 3 full seconds and didn't move. So therefore, it seems that a call was made downstairs and he had to be checked. Now, Coach John Harbaugh understands his frustration, right? And we're talking about Jackson Dart here, because it is happening a lot. But he also said he's not going to be critical of the league because it's looking out for the players' health. Now, Jackson Dart might not be happy about that, but you know one thing he is happy about is today, Malik Nabers, for the first time since tearing his knee, was on the field, full speed, live drills. And, you know, he looked maybe a little bit like a player who's coming back from a serious injury, but Malik Nabers was out there trending towards week 1, said he felt fine. John Harbaugh said he looked pretty good, even though he's still not at full speed and 100% just yet. Still, a step in the right direction for Jackson Dart and his favorite target.
0: John Harbaugh says he's praying that Nabers will be ready for week 1. There's a buyer, there's a seller, maybe. That's next. SportsCenter All Night continues at ESPN Radio.
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15: Josh Kushner and Bob Iger reportedly set to buy the Lakers for more than $12 billion.
16: Kushner and Bob Iger were involved in expansion in Las Vegas. They looked around and said, before we do this, let's call and see if the Lakers are available.
0: And the Lakers are being sold. Mark Walters selling the team. The Buss family looking to piggyback on that and sell the remaining nearly 18% that they still have. At least five of the six siblings reportedly want to. Jeannie Buss apparently pumping the brakes on that, objecting to the proposed sale earlier on ESPN Radio, our Amber Wilson.
2: From the outside looking in, it looks like, well, Jeannie's the one who's the governor of the team, and you can't be a governor of a team unless you have at least a 15% share of that team. So she loses her involvement in the Lakers. None of her siblings are involved in the Lakers like that. So they don't care the same way that maybe she does, because she still wants to be able to have that title, so that it becomes her against her siblings, and you can see both sides, and there's no easy way. If you're the siblings, I understand why they want to take advantage of this price tag that Mark Walters just got, because they would be making significant money. They've had this as a family business. This has been their lives for so long. But man, that gets complicated as you get older, because do your children want to deal with 17.8%? Did those kids want to, you know, when do you go ahead and make those decisions and simplify things? And if the family's already not getting along, makes sense why some of them might be in favor of trying to simplify that trust.
0: Doesn't get simple when the lawyers get involved. Back to baseball. Phillies, a 6-5 win over the Marlins. Christopher Sanchez, six innings. Gave up a run on eight hits, striking out six. He's up to 11 wins at home this season. Red Sox pounding the Diamondbacks.
10: 8-1 Boston. Here's a little looping line drive. Fair ball down the left field line all the way to the corner. They're going to send the runner home, and he's going to score standing up. Willier Abreu in without a throw to the plate. Rutschman has a double, probably a big sigh of relief. And the Red Sox lead 9-1.
0: It would be an 11-1 win over Arizona. WEEI, Red Sox, Major League best 30-11 since July 1st, even with the speed bump they hit over the past week or so. They're the only team in baseball with a win percentage of 650 or better since the 1st of July. Rays edge the Orioles 7-6, snapping a three-game losing streak and avoiding a four-game sweep against Baltimore.
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7: Number 4.
0: As we heard earlier on SportsCenter all night, Carson Bench throws out back-to-back runners at the plate from right field. His teammate A.J. Ewing in left saying, I want some of that action. Howie Rose, 880 ESPN New York.
18: 0-1, now the pitch. Swinging a grounder left side on through. Base hit left field. Bogart's around third. He's coming home. Ewing throws the plate. Head first slide. He's out. That is the third outfield assist registered by the Mets in the first two innings. Two by Bench, one by Ewing.
7: Number 3.
0: Dodgers have struggled the past month and a half, but certainly not Monday in Denver. AM 570 LA Sports.
19: Last stretch of time. Ohtani hammers one. Deep right center. Way back and gone. Welcome back, my friends, to the show that never ends. He is unbelievable. A two-run home run, number 29 on the season, 452 feet.
7: Number 2.
0: In Cincinnati, Reds, Cardinals come down to one at-bat in the 10th. 700 WLW.
20: And to the plate. Ball
21: by the third baseman. Stevenson, here he comes. They're going to wave him. Here's the throw, not nearly in time, and the Reds will walk off the Cardinals in game 2. A base hit by Ellie De La Cruz. It just ate up the third baseman, Blaze Jordan, and the Reds will win it here in 10. 6-5 is the score.
7: Number 1.
0: That was Cincinnati. While in Chicago, the Cubs and White Sox also came down to one swing in the 10th. Cubs Radio Network.
19: Pro off swing. It's a high fly ball.

0: BCA now has 30 on the season, but the Cubs also saying yesterday they won't have shortstop Dansby Swanson. Oblique strain, he's out at least a month, ESPN's Jesse Rogers.
1: They're hoping it's closer to 4 weeks, but you really have to be careful with those oblique injuries. They can linger, so I think they'll be cautious. Get him ready for the playoffs is kind of what they're thinking. As far as overcoming it, they have the depth to do it. It's the one area of the team they're okay in. Not necessarily another starting shortstop, of course, but Nico Hoerner, who played that position in college, will slide over from second base. Pedro Ramirez, who's a good-looking rookie, will get full-time reps at second with Nico at short. And they even have another guy coming back from injury, Matt Shaw. He's due back very soon. So they can cover the loss.
0: Cubs at the top of the National League wild card standings. They're a half game ahead of the Phillies. It's Tuesday, August 18th. Born on this date in 1934, the late Roberto Clemente, the Hall of Famer, born 92 years ago today. Two-a-days, continuing with Falcons and Dolphins. Unsportsmanlike, they're next. I'm Jay Reynolds, back tomorrow with SportsCenter All Night. 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
17: 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We broadcast live from the indoor facility here on the campus of Georgia Tech, and we'll get a chance to talk to a bunch of Jackets who get us ready for the 2026 campaign. Will the Jackets have a bigger sting this year? We'll get into that. The top 25 poll from the AP is out. Spot on or way off? The Falcons head to Indianapolis. Are they ready for a better showing week 2? Teams, they get tackled by the Twins. And did a member of the locker room disrobe on a golf course? Things that we have to get to immediately.
18: Excuse me?
17: Here in the locker room. Finn, I don't know if you're ready for this. You might need to be off one more day. How you are about the etiquette that's supposed to go on at a golf course. We had a fantastic outing yesterday up there at the Manor in Milton, and it was helped. Certainly helped out by all the people who showed up to help out the lead Center for Youth. And it was a great day, as always, our 12th annual. So it was great. It was overcast, I would say, until about 9:40. Mm-hmm. So I would say it was probably 85, 86. You knew it was going to be hot.
18: Yep.
17: The overcast dissipated about 9:40, and it went up about 5 degrees in 2 minutes. And you knew it was going to be hot.
18: But we love the heat around here, so what's the problem?
17: Well,
18: I
17: can't make a assumptions. They want us to have opinions, but I need to have some information, as there was a photo circulating of one of our teammates.
18: Listen, I leave you guys away for one golf tournament, and you want to go out there and show your ass like that?
17: I don't know. It wasn't that he showed. It was a situation where John Michaels had left the broadcast with a polo shirt and his Miami golf gear
18: golf
17: on.
18: Shirt, yep.
17: And then at some point during the outing, he was seen and photographed in a athletic undershirt.
18: Sleeveless
17: tank tops.
18: Snuggly, too.
17: That was also Miami.
13: It was just plain black.
18: Under Armour black.
17: Under Armour black. I apologize. And that started to make the rounds. Apparently, they were talking about it on the afternoon drive show, and certainly had fodder in one of our group texts.
13: I'll explain myself, because Lord knows the No Fun crew that comes on from 10 to 2 and then from 2 to 6.
17: Oh, my God.
13: They always have something to say. None of them actually participate in our golf
18: tournament.
13: That is true. But they just want to judge what everybody else is doing.
17: They do have
13: so
17: to work.
13: I had a team. It was me. It was David Hubbard, who is fun and loose. It was Chris Cotter, whose polo was painted on. And then his buddy, Jason.
18: A lot of muscles.
13: And we were having fun. So we got to, I think, hole 6 or hole 7. It was closest to the pin. Normally, when you do closest to the pin, it's like 130-yard par 3, where you're hitting like a pitching wedge or a gap wedge, or maybe it's like 150. Well, they had this at like 185 yards. And the guy goes, none of the first 6 teams have touched the green. And I jokingly said, if I put it on the green, I'll do the next hole with no shirt on. And sure enough, I hit a 6-iron. Now, I only got on the green by about 3 feet. It was on, but it was kind of off to the left. I hit it, and I was like, all right, we made the putt, which was crazy for birdie, and I took the shirt off, and I did the next hole with no shirt on. Then the rest of the tournament, I had the shirt
18: back on.
13: I had the polo back on. What's funny is, of course, that is the time that somebody driving by takes a picture and sends it out. But Lord knows, everybody in this station, like, we've gotten away from where stuff is fun.
18: Right.
13: Everything is got to, we got to judge everybody. We got to, whatever, judge me all you want. I don't care.
18: Out of context, it was disturbing.
13: It's funny.
18: Are you listening to me?
13: No.
18: Out of context, not knowing the situation, it was disturbing to see our teammate. I mean, I swear to God, I leave for one day and you want to take your shirt off.
17: You know it's bad when Road Dogg says, what in the world is he thinking? How can a man be dressed like
18: that
17: on a golf course?
18: That context, I feel a little bit better, but still not great about the whole situation. But It was.
17: It looked like a meme.
18: I said, it's got to be AI driven, dude. Come on.
13: It was. We had a great time out
18: nice.
13: There. We
18: they
13: did
18: look
13: not
18: hotter
13: win.
18: Than Hades, huh?
13: Dude, I will tell you, Chris Cotter brought a buddy, Jason. And when I say this guy was throwing darts out on the golf course, you know, they used a few of my drives. I actually putt pretty well. They used a few of Hubby shots, a few of Cotter shots. But his buddy, Jason, would have shot under par by himself yesterday. Like, that's how well he was playing. Drives were long and down the middle of the fairway. When he was hitting his irons, you know, he was getting us within 10 to 15 feet almost every time and gave us an opportunity, but it was fun. It was soupy out there. I'm not going to lie to you. The heat was great. I got a nice little tan going.
18: Yeah, you did, all the way up to your shoulders.
13: Unlike Kelly Kroll, I didn't have to put on the SPS 1000. I just went out there. I raw-dogged it. Raw-dogged the sun yesterday.
17: Well, now we have an explanation because we were worried that you were going to be on a list of all marshals mm-hmm. around the state of Georgia.
18: I was concerned. There was a level of concern that I had being away from you guys and letting seeing what took place. So I feel a little better. Still don't feel great about this.
17: Well,
18: situation.
17: That's why you shouldn't leap to
13: Well, we
17: got
13: to get you to loosen up some as well. I've seen you on a golf course when things go sideways, so the shirt sometimes is the least of our concerns.
17: Well,
18: I'm not even sure why I just got thrown into this thing.
13: Well, because you want to judge me, too.
18: I just said everybody. I feel a little better about it now that I said, but I didn't have the context behind it, and I was disturbing. I'm just telling you.
13: We were having a good laugh. It was the text messages that were going back and forth on our text string. Me and Hubby were in the cart just laughing.
18: Yeah.
17: Well, we got that underway. So, again, we want to say thanks to everybody who came out for the 12th annual 680 The Fan and Tailgate Classic for the Lead Center for Youth. It was a great day, some fun golf, and we always do that. It usually signifies the end of our golf season, but also getting close to the beginning of football season, which gets us into our starting five.
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17: So we'll be broadcasting today from the Georgia Tech Indoor Practice Facility. Very nice accommodations, as they always provide for us. And we'll get a chance to talk to Director of Athletics, Ryan Alpert. We'll get a chance to talk to new offensive coordinator and former quarterback, Goose Godsey. And we'll talk to the head jacket, as Brent Key will join us in the 9 o'clock hour. New coordinators, new players, transfers, new running back room, a lot to go over with a Thursday night opener against Coach Prime of the Colorado Buffaloes. Yeah. Game one for the Jacket.
13: 2 weeks from Thursday.
17: That
13: two
17: is right.
13: 2 weeks from Thursday, we will all be down here at Bobby Dodd Stadium under the lights watching Coach Prime get his teeth kicked in by the Jackets.
14: You don't believe.
13: No, I don't believe. Not one bit. You guys look like a Pop Warner team, and I hope the Jackets treat you as such on that Thursday night. But
14: please have some faith in me.
13: You have the AP Top 25 poll come out. We'll debate a whole bunch of stuff that's going on around that. But football season's here. Literally a week from Saturday, we have games.
18: All right.
13: Week from Saturday. It's week zero. But you'll get to see teams that first week with about 12 games going on. So we're
18: Saturday, August 29th, San Jose State and USC is the top a top 25 team, and they're USC ranked 14th. As it stands today, if that makes sense.
13: Yeah.
17: We got some guys that are liking where they are and some folks that are not liking where they are on the AP Top 25 poll. So we'll get into that. Falcons, they head to Indianapolis. They'll have some joint practices and then get down for their second preseason game Saturday at 1 o'clock in Indianapolis. Thank God, Finn, you were out of town. I don't even know if you would be able to evaluate what went on Friday night inside of the bins. It was sloppy. They didn't look like they were prepared. And it was really unfortunate. Unfortunate is the word I would use, because you spent all that time. You were hopeful that Tua would at least come out and look like Kirk Cousins or look like a veteran quarterback in a preseason environment. Just get down the field a couple of times. Even if you kick two field goals, nothing. Down 24-0. Boo birds.
18: Oh, my God.
17: Boo birds at a preseason game. Your only preseason game
18: at
17: this
18: home?
17: Year at home.
18: God bless. Can we not do something right?
17: I don't know. It was tough goings. Matt Ryan, there was a shot of him on TV. He was just right. I think his pen ran out of ink.
13: He was actually writing the resume to go back to CBS. He said the hell with it.
17: What in the
13: did
17: world?
13: Did you hear Sean Payton?
18: No, I did.
13: Yeah.
18: At halftime, was it?
13: Oh, yeah.
17: Jerk.
18: He is a piece
17: He's
18: of work.
17: He's a jerk.
18: He said, it looks like the fans have dressed up as empty seats.
13: Yeah.
18: Why does he have to do that? It's a preseason game, dude.
13: I was telling home team yesterday, Finn, I was down in Savannah. My mom's a big Bronco fan. I was put the game on, and we found it, and we're watching. And she goes, my God, there's nobody there. I go, well, we're not expected to be very good, and people in Atlanta have a hell of a lot better things to do than go watch preseason football. And I hope you didn't watch much of it, if any. I called them garbage yesterday. They look so unprepared. They look so out of sync. They're 7.5? Man, please. Ain't no way in hell I would touch that number.
18: Over, under?
14: It's a very interesting number, man.
13: I may touch it, but it ain't going to be the over.
14: The other thing is depth. It feels like if one person from one unit goes down, if Drake London misses 6 games, if your right tackle misses some games, if anything happens, if one of your running backs is out, it just feels like there's no depth on this team.
18: That's going to happen. At some point, people are going to be out, and you have to have other guys step up. And if you're telling me what I think you're telling me, because they're not going to see any starters this week.
14: Right.
18: They've already said that, where they start with the Colts inter-squad scrimmages and practices with the Indianapolis Colts this week, where the starters won't touch the field.
13: I'm going to tell you now, plans need to change. As bad as they looked last week, the starters might need to play a half.
18: Well, you can't do that because you're getting a bunch of work with your ones-on-ones against the Colts for 2 straight days.
13: You can do that. As bad as they looked, Finn, I'm here to tell you, they need every ounce of work they can get. Cooper Rush, I would have cut him already.
14: Yeah.
13: He looked like he had never played quarterback before in his life.
18: Yeah, but he has.
13: Well, the way he played, it doesn't look like he played.
14: I'm going to Marshall's to look for a Cooper Rush jersey tomorrow so I can build my shrine of all the guys.
13: They're actually
14: going
13: to throw
14: a pass for the Falcons this decade. I'm going to build a shrine of, oh my God, who was quarterbacking this week. So Falcons go to Indy and they get ready for some upgrades. The Braves, they had a rain delay and then they lose 4-2 late into the night last night against the Minnesota Twins. The bullpen did its job. Martin Perez was in all kinds of disaster. 2 walks, 4 hits, 4 runs in the first inning. After that, he settled down and the bullpen didn't give up anything. We only get 2 runs as Ronald Acuna Jr. was able to drive in 2. You do load the bases in the 8th inning, but you left 8 runners on base. You left runners in scoring position and you could not come through against the bullpen of the Minnesota Twins. So now the Braves have dropped 3 out of 4 and desperately looking to turn some things around. They're going through. You don't want to go through another dip on this road trip with Milwaukee looking at you at the end of it.
18: Yeah, no doubt about it. 1-for-6 runners in scoring position, and you had guys up you want up. I mean, all of them. And Ronald Acuna is the only one that comes through with the hit, RBI hit. Smith was up 0-for-1. Albies 0-for-1. Dupont, who's been a stud, 0-for-1. Michael Harris and Baldwin 0-for-1. So those are some names that have been coming through for the most part this season. Couldn't get it and make it happen last night.
14: Martin Perez, 5 innings, 9 hits, 4 runs, all in the first inning. He did have 3 strikeouts, so he got himself together, but you know, the damage was done. Braves were playing catch up the rest of the way. They just couldn't get the one hit. You know, we have seen them score some runs late, and that has been, you know, one of the staples where they do win games. But the Braves score 2 runs in the 5th, and that was it. Nothing the rest of the way. So we'll see what happens tonight in game 2. Tyler Mahle going again, and we'll see if he can get us to 6 innings, help save the bullpen, and if the bats come alive for game 2 for the Braves. And that is the starting 5. All right, coming up, the top 25 poll is out. Is it spot on or is it way off? We'll get to that when we return here in the locker room on the Fan 680 and 90.
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13: 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They lose on the road to the Twins yesterday. Final score was 4-2. Twins scored all four of their runs in the bottom of the first inning and made that hold up. Martin Perez gets the loss. Five innings of nine hit baseball. Give it up four earned. Braves now 6.5 up in the NL East over Philadelphia. Tonight, 7:40 first pitch, 6:25 Ford leadoff show. Tyler Mahle going to get the ball. The AP Top 25 poll is out as of yesterday. Ohio State, Oregon, Georgia, Notre Dame, and Texas. Going to be your top five. Today's all about the Jackets. So Ryan Alpert, AD at 8:20. Head coach Brent Key coming up at 9:35 here on The Fan.

0: into the locker room on the Fan, 680 and 93.7 FM. 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We'll talk to a bunch of jackets in the know of what's going on. Ryan Alpert, the director of athletics here at Georgia Tech, will join us. We'll also be joined by offensive coordinator Goose Gatti. In the 9 o'clock hour, around 9:30, we'll get a chance to talk to the head jacket, Brent Key.
1: 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We're going to do our game show as we did yesterday. That's today, right?
0: That is today. We're doing that at 8:40.
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0: The AP Top 25 College Football poll is out. It is official. Is it spot on or is it way off? As the Ohio State Buckeyes come in at number one, Oregon number two, the Georgia Bulldogs coming in at three, followed by Notre Dame, Texas, Indiana, Miami, Texas A&M, Ole Miss, and Oklahoma to round out the top 10. I don't think many of these teams in the top 10 care where they are. They plan to be moving up. They plan to be college football playoff teams. Mm-hmm. And that goes for everybody, those that made it last year and those that did not.
1: Well, we'll see. Are they going to be college football playoff teams? Three of the top 10 last year started in the top 10 and finished unranked. 12 of the preseason top 25 finished unranked. So when those things happen, 12 of the top 25 finish unranked, you know that the voting could be kind of haphazard. Interesting when I look at that top 10 home team. Georgia, obviously, is locked and loaded. And I think the Dogs are going to be somebody that ends up being potentially a team that is national title good. We like everything that Kirby Smart's got laid out as part of the Bulldog Beat. It's also the first time since 1961 that the Big Ten has had two teams starting at number one and number two. But there are nine SEC teams in the top 25, Georgia obviously being the highest one. I don't really have an issue. I would have had Indiana higher personally because they're the defending champs. Eight people voted them number one. They actually had the third most amount of first place votes of anybody. I would have had them preseason number one only because they won it last year. But that's just how I would have gone about my
4: vote. It always baffles me when you do that.
1: Why?
4: Because the teams have changed.
1: I know.
4: The whole quarterback is gone, who was the Heisman winner.
1: He was.
0: Undefeated.
1: You know Ohio State lost a ton of talent off their team.
4: Sure,
1: right?
4: Okay? Sure.
1: But they're number one.
4: But I'm not going to put Indiana, or just because they won it last year, at number one. They're probably really good again, and we're not going to lose our minds about this whole thing either, but I think to your point, I mean, why is Notre Dame above Indiana?
0: Do you want to be number one? Because only two out of the last 22 number one ranked teams in the preseason poll or the first poll has gone on to complete the deal. So it's almost a curse, like a Madden curse, mm-hmm. if you start off number one. Some interesting nuggets. Alabama came in ranked 13th and Clemson out. Yeah. Of the top 25 AP college poll. You know Dabo saw that as soon as it came out, and you know Dabo will be making comments about that.
4: Now you just got to go coach them up and play, and play good, and get yourself in there. You beat who do they start? They start
1: at LSU.
4: Week one or two?
1: No, week one. Nice, easy. So, ease into the season.
4: Exactly. So you got a real opportunity to do something and put yourself right back into the top 25.
0: I don't see Georgia coming out of the top five. If you lose a game, unless they lose two games, they're going to be hovering, right there the whole time. And, it's going to come down to, what it looks like when you have a lot of teams. Oregon's expected to score a whole lot of points. Ohio State's going to be dialing up some deep passes a lot. So what is it going to look like for the Georgia Bulldogs? The window test, it doesn't matter if you're going to the playoff, but seeding, once you get to the end, it doesn't matter to some degree. You got to beat who's ever in front of you in order to get the next round, but to get the more favorable favorable seed and get the respect put on your name, how it looks for Georgia might have great impact on that at the end of the season.
1: Yeah, I mean, I won't say they won't necessarily come out of the top five, depending on who they lose to or when they lose or by how much. But top 10, I don't see them falling out of the top 10, and that means you're safely in the college football playoff, which is exactly where you want to be. You know, I look down further in the top 25. I do have some issues because there's name recognition. Goes back to what I talked about when the coaches poll came out. Tennessee's going to be preseason ranked. Why? If freshman quarterback, we don't know anything about them. Missouri's preseason ranked. Why? They beat nobody last year, have a transfer quarterback, whatever. You know, you look down at the bottom. Why are some of these teams sitting? Why is Penn State ranked? What the hell did Penn State? I know they changed coaches and brought over a bunch of Iowa State guys. Iowa State did not finish last year ranked in the Big 12. But a lot of it comes down to name recognition. We were putting together our college football playoff prediction. And I watched everybody to a man on our show sitting there and thinking and going, are they in or are they out? And we're writing notes down on the back because it's not as simple as just, oh, this is my top 25 or this is my top 15 or top 30. Because once you get to this point of the year, let's be real. How much do we know about Penn State? How much do you know about Utah?
0: You don't know anything about anybody.
1: It becomes
0: about
1: name,
0: a month in.
1: Yeah, it becomes name thought. And that's, again, why I wouldn't have a poll at least for the first month.
0: Heather Dennett says there is a program that should have everybody really believing that this could be the year. And guess who it is?
5: This year is the year that Steve Sarkisian should win the national title. And when you look at Texas on paper, I don't know how you can't think this team is number one or number two in the country. And then you add to that, they get the Buckeyes at home in week two. I mean, that is a huge edge in the college football playoff race. I am all in on the Longhorns this year.
1: Well, that means I'll pick anybody but Texas. So. Texas, there's your curse. Texas is going to be really good.
0: Right.
1: I mean, they have loaded up. They bring in Cam Coleman, big receiver. We've seen all the video of him making these ridiculous one-handed catches. I'm more concerned, was that Arch Manning throwing the ball because the passes were nowhere close? Like, I get it. You can make catches on air with one hand. You're 6'4". They are loaded, though. They've got pieces all over the place. They got to show me they can win a big game, because over the last couple of years, when they get in games specifically against Georgia, they get their ass kicked. Like, they're not even competitive in most of those games.
0: Expect Bama to be in the top 10, and now it looks like they might have to be one of the biggest wild cards. Here's Bill Connelly from ESPN talking about the ranking of Bama at 13. Is it deserving?
6: I mean, defense is going to be fine, but their offense really, really struggled, especially late in the year. And this year's offense is far less experienced, brand new offensive line, potentially, you know, inexperienced, extremely inexperienced quarterback. The 13th, because you still get a little benefit of the doubt when you're Alabama, and there's a chance that Keelan Russell especially just turns out to be spectacular and papers over a lot of cracks. But yeah, I think that's probably about right for them.
0: Could they take a fall? Could they be one of the programs if they have to swap out quarterbacks? If the offense isn't working, if things aren't, you know, going glowingly in paradise in Tuscaloosa, could that be one of the shockers that Alabama just isn't Alabama this year?
1: I mean, think about it. They do have Ryan Williams back, which seems like for his 15th year, but he's only a junior. Burst on the scene as a freshman, kind of disappeared last year. Can quarterback be better? And more importantly, can they run the ball? They ran the ball for like 110 yards a game.
4: 104.5,
1: something like that. And it's not a radio station. Like, that was their rushing yards. In the playoffs against Indiana, they had like 20 yards on 18 carries. They were terrible. Nick Saban is somewhere like twitching when he sees that run game. But if Keelan Russell's as good as everybody thinks he's going to be.
4: Has they named him the starter?
1: No. Nah.
4: Right, it's still a battle, right?
1: It's still a battle. But they think he's going to be the guy.
0: Right. There is a team, Bill Connelly says, could take a big fall and shock everybody. And it is shocking hearing this come out of his mouth.
6: The schedule's hard enough this year that they, you know, we could at least be looking at a 9-3 kind of situation. They do play at Texas. They do play at Indiana, and then they get Oregon at home later on, plus, you know, trip to USC, Michigan at home, all that stuff. New offensive coordinator, the defense has to click with a whole bunch of new pieces, and I can, you know, see them maybe falling off a little bit, but it's Julian Sayin and Jeremiah Smith and all those guys on offense. The ceiling's still ridiculously high as well.
1: He's talking about Ohio State, obviously, with a very tough schedule for Ohio State. Could they fall to three losses? Maybe, if everything goes completely sideways. But they still got not just Jeremiah Smith and Julian Sand. You've got Bo Jackson, who's a sophomore running back, who was really good. They bring in pieces all over the place at wide receiver. But you know who the offensive coordinator is now? I don't trust what Arthur Smith is bringing to the college game. Be prepared for a lot of three tight end stupid motion sets. Good luck with that, because I don't buy Arthur Smith as an offensive coordinator.
4: They got a stretch towards the end of their schedule. Number six, Indiana, who won it all last year, and John Michaels has at number one. USC, who's at 14, both of those on the road.
1: Ooh.
4: You get a bye week in between, which I guess is good. And then you got number two, Oregon.
0: Right. Wow.
4: After that, three straight games with a bye week.
0: How late is that Oregon game?
4: November 7th.
0: All right, towards the back end of the schedule.
4: Yeah.
1: And then again, at the beginning of the year, your second game out, you're playing at Texas.
4: They do have.
1: Who wants revenge from what happened last year? I challenge you guys, and we don't have to do it right this second, but throughout the show, give me two teams in the top 10 that finish unranked.
0: Oh.
1: Because we had three last year. Number two, number four, and number eight or nine started the year at those spots.
4: That's
1: two of those programs fired their coach.
4: Jesus.
0: That's hard to look at.
1: Penn State was supposed to be a national title contender last year. Fired coach. LSU, we heard Justin Birney, the Nusaya, Brian Kelly's the greatest coach ever. And they choked on their beignets.
4: Certainly did.
1: You're Clemson right. Was preseason number four. They got stung right here at Bobby Dodd Stadium, and things went sideways after that.
0: My qualifier would have to be somebody that has three losses. I can see all of those teams maybe having two. Ohio State could lose to Oregon, Georgia, Texas. And if you still have two losses, you're still going to be ranked. To be unranked, you're going to have a disastrous
1: season. But again, three teams had that happen. On average, like one or two every year, preseason top 10. Because the year previous, I think it was FSU, was like preseason 7, and they won two games.
4: You got to like dissect these schedules a little bit more to dive into it. But A&M, Texas A&M at 8 is a contender to be out, I think.
1: Oklahoma at 10.
0: Ole Miss.
4: One, yeah. Yeah. Those three, 8, 9, and 10 are the only ones I would pick.
0: Maybe here. Ole Miss. Ole Miss. I don't know. All
1: you
0: these
1: keep
0: teams
1: going back to Ole Miss.
0: Yeah. Ole Miss would be the team I would choose. And maybe, I just don't, it seems like it's a bad bet to go against Kirk Cignetti and Indiana, even not knowing anything. He's still
4: totally
0: bringing back,
4: agree.
0: You know, some good players, big offensive line, and some older players. He got to tell those guys to come back as well.
4: There's a culture and a mindset.
1: Right.
4: That he's developed and built there, and that's not going anywhere.
1: And they've got a relatively soft schedule. They're going to be 6-0 without breaking a sweat.
0: All right, coming up, a former Falcon says everyone is wrong on what the Falcons are going to be. We'll fix the franchise next when we return here in the locker room on the Fan 680 and 93.7 FM.
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0: 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We're broadcasting live from the indoor practice facility on the campus of Georgia Tech. We'll talk to Ryan Alpert, the director of athletics. We'll talk to Goose Gotze, the offensive coordinator, and we'll talk to head coach Brent Key all throughout the course of the program. Also, don't forget, at 8:40, we're going to play the show that is sweeping Atlanta. Who do you trust? We've come up with another new name. I went with who's got game.
1: Okay.
0: And they had a little open. Road Dog didn't like it, so he had his own. So we went yesterday with Who Do You Trust? So maybe that'll be it tomorrow.
1: Who do you trust? Is there a song? Is it pretty good?
0: I'm sure we can find a trust, song that goes with that.
2: There was a Prince song that came to mind because the Who Do You Trust came to mind for me because the Joker said it in the Batman. There was a Prince song that said it. Okay. But I'm just not as talented as Home Team to put together the open that he did for Who Got Game.
0: Well, I just slapped it together. Maybe we'll hear that at the end of the show. We'll play it at some point.
1: It sounds like he's being a little facetious.
0: No, but it's all right. The best decision wins out. So if he didn't think that was the best, we'll move on. So Who Do You Trust coming up at 8:40? John, we got a lot of people that are streaming online. You can become a YouTuber at YTBeer, but you can also take the Fan app wherever you go.
3: 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They'll show you what wow really means.

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1: So, it happens again. A podcast strikes. Now, Brian Finner and I had inside information. When we went up to Falcons training camp last week, we saw Ovi Mahaley. He was sitting in the Falcons Legends section. We were talking to him, and he had told us the night before he had Roddy White on his program with Michael the Burner Turner. They had already done the interview, but they had not posted it yet. So we were waiting for that to come out. It comes out. Guess what? Podcast strikes again as Roddy White doesn't believe that the Falcons are going to have a bad season. They're not going to have a lot of turmoil. He believes that this team is going to be capable of winning a lot of games.
2: So I think this year we settle in and we start winning these four quarters. I think we get to 11 win. And we get to the playoffs. So I got Stefanski going to the playoffs this year, man.
1: 11 wins. Kevin Stefanski in his first year as head coach of the Falcons, taking us to the postseason.
3: Maybe he's seen something in practice that we didn't.
4: That is an option. That is a possibility.
1: That could be an answer.
3: I mean, his access, I'm sure, is better than what they gave us up there. So he probably got a chance to be a little bit closer to the action.
1: So Russian spies, they get better access than we get.
3: Oh, yeah. I mean, fans that are sitting up on the hill get better access than we get. But whatever. What I saw on Friday night, and I get it, it's preseason one. And I even mentioned this yesterday, Finn. I said, look, the year that we went to the Super Bowl, I think we were 0-4 in the preseason. Detroit, when they went 0-16, they went 4-0 in the preseason. So the results...
4: There is zero connection.
3: The results don't matter. What I saw on the field, though, does matter. And that was a slop fest on Friday night.
1: It was bad.
3: It better look better this weekend. But the problem is, you're talking about not playing any of your starters at all. How does it look better? Do you get it better during this portion when you're going to do some situations with the Indianapolis Colts with the joint practice? It wasn't good. Like, it was bad, and I hope Roddy is white. I hope Roddy is right. Hope he's right. But if not, look, you got a lot of guys on one-year deals, and
4: that's the thing.
3: Don't score for more.
1: Well, here is Kevin Stefanski. You talk about what went on in there, what didn't go on. He was asked, what in the world is he looking to get now that he's got a second preseason game coming up in Indy that he didn't get out of his team week one?
5: A lot. You know, I think a lot of situational football will get accomplished. We'll get a lot of good reps for our starters. They'll get the majority of the reps, which is by design, and then they will not play in the game on Saturday. And the competitive part of it, too. You know, you get to do one-on-ones versus players that you don't have a book on, quote-unquote. And then for the football team, just to be exposed to different schemes, I think will be really important.
1: That was the thing, Finn. You didn't get situations in. You didn't get an opportunity to see what third downs and we really need this looks like. You didn't get a chance to get red zone opportunities without a pick six. So there were a lot of things that you missed out on for evaluation for Kevin Stefanski, Tommy Rees, and the staff, their first time out and their only time at home this season.
4: Yeah, that can be frustrating for a coach, too, and having your players. You want to be in all those situations you're talking about. You know, be down in the red zone. Work on your game down there. What kind of plays you want to dial up. Work on whatever kind of situational football you can. But when you drop a snap and get offsides and go backwards, it's impossible.
3: Well, and then when you were down in the red zone, your quarterback threw a pick six, and it was 17. What could have been 17-7.
1: Right.
3: You go into halftime, and you coach. Now you're down 24-0, and all 73 fans that were still there, they were gone. They were heading to a Pastor Troy's party up at Reverb, and they were up on the rooftop by then because they damn sure weren't watching that.
1: This is what I wanted to know. What, Kevin Stefanski, were you able to pull off of the tape after a dismal and abysmal performance like that Friday night?
5: Defensively, some good from, you know, turning the ball over there in the second half was obviously a positive. I thought too grabby in the back end, which is something to learn from. We have the officials out here every single day, and we'll continue to work on those type of things. And then making plays when the ball's in the air. I thought there were some contested catches that they came down with, so that's an area that we'll look at. Offensively, the efficiency in the run game has to be better. I think that's where we'll start. And obviously, there's opportunities we feel like in the pass game, but also positives. I thought You know, Vance Joseph does an excellent job bringing pressures and did throughout that game, which, you know, we needed to see. And I thought, by and large, the protection responsibilities were really good.
1: So the forced fumbles, you did force two fumbles. That might be a key with no Jalen Walker and now James Pierce Jr. out for eight games. Your sack numbers might come down. Maybe you can neutralize some of that by becoming a team that forces fumbles. You become a ball hawking team, and that keeps you stabilized until James Pierce Jr. comes back. You couldn't run the ball. That was the other thing. Wanted to get to see what the offensive line looked. You rushed for 35 yards in the first half, so not a whole lot going on. And so now you get another situation, but now your starters won't be playing Saturday in Indianapolis. So really, whatever comes out of these joint practices in Indy, that looks like it might be it for the preseason for the veterans and the starters this year.
4: Yep, and then it's at Pittsburgh and rock and rolling after you go down to Miami and face off against them on the 28th. So, and I don't know who's going to play in that game, to your point. If you're not playing any of the starters this week.
3: Well, he said they were. The plan was for them to play week three.
4: In Miami?
3: Yeah.
4: I think they have to.
3: You think?
4: I think they have to. If they're not going to touch the actual plane surface this week, then yeah, you probably will see him. So whatever, you just got to look better and play better and get this thing together. I don't know what Roddy was seeing or what he's talking about. You get on these podcasts. Does that have a name, Ovi and Michael Turner?
1: Yes,
4: on
1: the Believe in Falcons
4: podcast. Believe, B-L-E-A-V.
1: Well, they believe. Roddy believes they'll do more than 7.5.
4: He said they're going to win how many?
1: 11.
3: I'm going to take the under on that.
1: I would. If that was up at Vegas, I might have to do the unthinkable, Finn.
4: Yeah,
1: that's a lot. There are just too many questions for me. And then it's still the specter of Michael Penix Jr. You know, Kevin Stefanski also said that he was going to continue with his 7-on-7 work. And so he's still not out there with his teammates. So the next 2 weeks, if he's going to get a shot, is it going to be in Miami? Will he get a chance to play in any preseason games at all?
4: It doesn't sound like it. Yeah. If he still is not cleared and won't be this week for 11-on-11 drills, how are you supposed to start Michael Penix?
3: It's over. You can't start him. Like, there's no way you can start him if he, unless miraculously at the end of this week he's better, and then you say, all right, we're going to throw him out there next week, and it's going to be full-on competition. Now he's 4 weeks behind. Look, what I saw out of Tua, neither one of these guys feels like the answer. Well, neither one of them.
1: We're not
3: in year three, Finn, and we have not seen a full year of film on Michael Penix. It's his third year in the NFL. He's had, what, 10 starts, 11 starts, whatever it may be. I have no idea what I have with him.
1: Well, the Falcons know. It doesn't look like it. He's got to get some field time and some chemistry down, or else he is going to be relegated. And then the next question is he QB2 or QB3? Because the truth is, you know, Jack Strand, he can't do worse than Cooper Rush. If Jack Strand gets more work the next 2 weeks, maybe you solidify him as QB2, and then Michael Penix Jr. gets the QB3 tag on him. So a lot that's still going on here with the Atlanta Falcons. All right, coming up, a whiteout might have a totally different meaning now at Penn State University. When we return here in the locker room on the Fan, 680 and 93.7 FM.
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3: 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They fall on the road 4-2 to the Twins. Martin Perez, 5 innings of 4-run baseball, takes a loss. Phillies get a win yesterday over the Marlins, so the lead in the NL East now just 6.5 games. Today, the Braves play the Twins again. 7:40 first pitch, 6:25 Ford leadoff show. Cy Young, Tyler Mahle will get the ball coming up this evening. Falcons made a big move yesterday. They signed wide receiver Bo Collins, released wide receiver Christian Wilkerson from the squad. Also, Keenan Allen getting a one-year deal with the Indianapolis Colts. Georgia comes in preseason number 3 in the AP Top 25. We'll talk to Brent Key coming up at 9:35 here on The Fan.
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1: This is not what they were talking about when they were talking about a whiteout at Happy Valley.
3: Well, maybe it was.
1: Penn State University has had 14 people associated with fraternities, Delta, Upsilon, and Sigma Chi arrested, charged in a cocaine trafficking operation centered around a couple of guys involving packaging and distribution, allegedly, of cocaine from fraternity houses.
3: When you look at the guys, let's say they do not fit the description you would think of as people that were packaging and distributing cocaine.
1: What do you mean, John?
3: They looked very clean cut.
4: Lily
3: fraternity.
4: White?
3: Yeah, they looked fraternity-like.
1: So, Augustino Abatiello.
3: Oh!
1: And Thomas Robinson didn't fit the description.
3: They did not. But apparently they did.
1: Well, they allegedly weren't alone with 14 people arrested in Happy Valley. Isn't it happy enough up there? You don't need this
4: you
1: kind
4: would
1: of
4: think
1: stuff
4: so.
1: Right when you get to the starting line of the college football.
3: Maybe there's not a whole lot to do up there. They were just trying to spice up the party. I don't know. Look,
4: that's a serious operation.
3: You've had that operation already underway before you get to college. You don't show up and try to find Pablo Escobar to get a package shipped to Happy Valley, Pennsylvania. You've already had the plug, and you just expanded it when you got there. What happens on college campuses? Young kids like to party and try things. Kids at home don't do it. Cocaine's not a gateway drug. It's a dye drug.
4: This was coordinated and highly profitable drug trafficking crew revolving around 2 senior members of the fraternities, other fraternity brothers, and pledges. It says, in fact, according to the evidence uncovered, cutting and packaging cocaine was, for some pledges, an indoctrination into the fraternity.
3: Yeah, normally they make you, like, do the naked mile or, you got to finish a bottle of vodka or, you know, I don't know. You got to go find a slump buster. You got to do all kinds of different things. I don't remember packaging cocaine as part of the pledge process.
1: You want to be here?
3: All right, little Timmy, we're going to have you come over here. You're going to chop this up and you're going to weigh this. Excuse me?
1: Chopping bricks at Penn State now.
3: Your fifth is too big there, Timmy. You're out.
1: So hopefully this is not true. There's a big misunderstanding and there's not powder being distributed from fraternities at Penn State.
4: Mr. University. Robinson, one of the dads, was also charged with felony tampering and hindering apprehension.
1: Backing.
4: So
3: he
4: took steps to conceal evidence, including a safe containing drugs and cash, and obstructed the investigation.
3: What if he's trying to save a family operation?
1: What if he's trying to save his son? He finds out his boy's supposed to be a good, clean Nittany Lion, and then he finds out he's doing some other
4: things. Ray Liotta's wife and Goodfellas is dumping everything in the toilet.
3: Honey, get the toilet. Go in there. We got to flush it. Honey.
1: Why did you do that?
3: Go Lions.
1: So we'll see how that investigation progresses. Jeannie Buss says, wait a minute, the Lakers might not be for sale.
3: Excuse me?
1: Apparently, she's got some siblings that went and did some deals without her. And according to her attorneys, the team was sold by family members without her permission. And she apparently has veto authority and powers as one of the owners of the Los Angeles Lakers. So that could be a curveball. You were thinking a $1 billion sale, all of this would be rooted out and you would know where to go before you go public with something like this. But Jeannie Buss says, hold up, the Lakers may not be sold just of yet.
4: Funky deal, man, where it apparently they were leaking some info to Shams and some different NBA people as well. It will be interesting to see where this thing ends up going, because Jeannie doesn't sound like she wants anything to do with the sale of it.
3: Well, she's got veto power. It's not going to be sold. I mean, that's pretty simple.
1: But yeah, she's been the boss for a long time. Sold out her controlling interest. And Calvin Johnson, not only was he a fantastic football player here on the flats of Georgia Tech, a fantastic football player, Hall of Famer for the Detroit Lions. Apparently, he could have been pretty good at another sport.
18: I know we got one from the Dodgers offer letter. I thought it was Cincinnati, but it might be, I don't know. When I was playing baseball all growing up, high school, I started to get pretty good at it. You know, I was hitting really well. Obviously, I was covering the out center field like no other, but baseball got boring. My sister was in college, and my mom would send me up to her at Clark Atlanta. I got to just chill out downtown and see the college life, you know. Just, I was like, man, I got to be a part of this, you know. And then not only was football, you know, taking, you know, the precedent, you know, baseball was falling behind, but college life I was thinking about, too.
1: So he could have been a baseball player, really liked it, and said the game got a little boring for him. Started coming downtown with his sister, and next thing you know, he becomes a Jacket, and that worked out very well. And that is going OTP. We're broadcasting live from the indoor facility here at Georgia Tech. We'll talk to Ryan Alpert, the director of athletics. We'll talk to Goose Gatti, a beloved figure here at Georgia Tech, former quarterback and now the current offensive coordinator. And we'll talk to head coach Brent Key throughout the course of the program. 7 o'clock hour brought to you by Loganville Ford, your destination for your next F-150 or Ford truck at LoganvilleFord.com. 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Big news in college football yesterday, the AP Top 25 poll was released. Ohio State, Oregon, Georgia, Notre Dame, Texas. They were the top five teams on the poll. Indiana, Miami, Texas A&M, Ole Miss, and Oklahoma, they round out the top 10. LSU coming in at 11, Texas Tech 12, and Alabama 13th, a shocker, as well as Dabo Swinney and the Clemson Tigers were not ranked in the top 25.
3: First time since 2011 they have not been ranked in the top 25. The lowest preseason ranking for Alabama since 2008. I mean, you think about what they've done for a long time. And the first time since 1961 that you've had Big Ten teams start the season at 1-2. I would love if this is you, if you could lay this out and this is your top 11, and then your 12th ranked team would be somebody out of the group of five, which I'm not even sure who the hell the highest ranked group of five team is. Boise State is the next one getting votes all the way out of the top 25. So imagine this, your four teams with a bye. Mm-hmm. Ohio State, Oregon, Georgia, and Notre Dame all get a bye. Your 5-12 matchup would be Texas, Boise State, with the winner going to play Notre Dame. I'd like that. 6-11 matchup would be Indiana, LSU. The winner of that goes to play Georgia. Your 7-10 matchup would be Miami beating Oklahoma, them heading to play Oregon, and then the 8-9 matchup, Texas A&M and Ole Miss, with the winner going to play Ohio State. If you sign me up right now and that's your college football playoffs, I'm in.
4: Right? I mean, you got every name, every brand, enough disparity between different conferences, and those are the big hitters, man. That's why they're up there.
3: And the problem with that would be Texas Tech would be in over LSU because you'd have to have a Big 12 representative in there. They would be the highest-ranked Big 12 representative, so LSU would be out. So, fine, you'd have Texas Tech taking on Texas. You'd think that game wouldn't be fun, or Texas Tech would be taking on Indiana. That would be a good game as well. Point being is you would still have heavy hitters everywhere. What's interesting, and I like to see at this, who are the teams outside of the top 10 that could potentially make some noise in this? USC is a name that comes to mind. Jaden Maiava coming back. They've got, kind of a Lincoln Riley-like team with a lot of different pieces there. They've invested a lot on the defensive side. They could be better. And they've got a schedule where they've got some of the games at home where they have a chance to upset the apple cart. How about BYU? BYU is a Texas Tech problem away from being in the playoffs a year ago. Their quarterback returns, and Hank Bachmeyer, he's going to wear that stupid number 40-something at quarterback. But whatever, he's a quarterback, he's a sophomore. How could they be? How about SMU? Kevin Jennings back for, it seems like, his 13th year.
4: Right.
3: Rhett Lashley slowly been building stuff. They're the second highest ranked ACC team. Can they upset the apple cart and get good?
4: Well, two new little coaches, too, when you talk about Michigan and Penn State, right?
3: Right.
4: So those will be interesting to see if their coaches can mold and get the culture built in like our boy Cignetti did a couple years ago to really start that run and get it going. So I think some of the new coachings people and staffs could play a huge factor in some of this, too.
3: You think about your highest-ranked new coaches. Pete Golding, although he had been there at Ole Miss, he's a new full-time coach. Lane Kiffin sitting at number 11, obviously, there. You just mentioned Michigan with Kyle Whittingham, and then you have Matt Campbell up at Penn State. So that's the next one. After that, Utah sitting at number 21. Whatever, I'm not even sure who their coach is. I know Kyle Whittingham forever.
4: Right?
3: I have to go look it up. But that's all the guys inside the top 25 that have new coaches.
1: Is it cute? Because it'd be nice. That's the whole point of the playoff. Somebody plays their way in. Or is it going to be the usual suspects? Because even in expansion, it's been the usual suspects.
3: Right.
1: The teams with the most money, with the best recruits, with the coaches that have the pedigree, keep winning it. Here is Greg McElroy talking about where Indiana is ranked and what kind of season they could be looking forward to.
20: Well, six is ridiculous. I mean, you have to look at first what's actually back. You have a defensive line that led the entire country in tackles for loss. They finished second in the FBS with sacks. Josh Hoover returns as the most productive returning quarterback in the country. You got Charlie Becker back. You bring in Michigan State transfer Nick Marsh at wide receiver on the outside. So you get six defensive starters back. You get a Broyles Award winner, Brian Haynes, calling the defense. So voters aren't necessarily ranking Indiana at six. They're ranking the fact that Fernando Mendoza isn't there. This roster is absolutely good enough to be every bit as good as last year.
4: Yeah. There you go.
1: You know, the guy has come in and he has proved everybody wrong. And, you know, people still are looking for Texas and they're still looking for some outsider.
4: Yeah, Johnny always says it. You just rely on the name brand and what they built up over time. And it is what it is. It's been going on forever. Mm-hmm. The fact that Indiana went, 16-0 last year and lost two games the year before that, it's just, you're still trying to grasp the idea that Indiana should probably be.
3: If their name was
4: higher,
3: Ohio State,
4: yes,
3: or Michigan or Oregon with the exact thing that Greg McElroy just said, they'd be preseason number one. Ohio State is preseason. And again, I'm not knocking Ohio State, but Ohio State lost a ton off of their football team, a ton. They had the fourth overall pick, and Carnell Tate's gone. Sonny Styles is gone. I believe Lorenzo Styles is gone. You had Caleb Downs go high in the draft. Like, they lost pieces everywhere. And, you know, people are just, hey, it's Ohio State. They're going to be back. And a lot of it has to do with Sayan, who was a Heisman finalist. Jeremiah Smith, who might be the face of college football, is back. But if you really dive into it, Indiana has every right to be there. And again, I'm not going to be up in arms. There would be a time 10 years ago we're screaming and yelling about the AP poll. Quite frankly, it doesn't matter. The only part that annoys me is the fact that, once again, down at the bottom, to prop up ranked wins,
1: well,
3: you have teams like Tennessee and Missouri. And Kelly could be here to defend. Those teams have no business being ranked.
1: You say it doesn't matter, but when it gets down to the end of the season, you count ranked teams and
3: right.
1: When you beat a ranked team. So it does matter in the totality, even though the college football playoff rankings supersede. When people start counting how many ranked teams they beat and when they beat them and how good they were, these absolutely do matter. This one is a very interesting one, that Lane Kiffin is two spots behind LSU, his former program at Ole Miss. And it might not take long for that to switch. Here's Lane Kiffin on his thoughts on coming in and his first AP poll behind LSU, because, you know, or behind Ole Miss, because he built up that program. He went and got Trinidad Chambliss. He inserted Trinidad Chambliss after he already had Austin Simmons, and now he's going to have to face and leapfrog those guys. Here he is talking about being ranked 11.
21: I don't think anything of it, and that's just not coach speak. I mean, we don't know as coaches, let alone media or coaches know other teams because you have so many new players. There's no way you could figure out, and I haven't studied it because there's no reason to, but I bet you analytics from the last 2 years of polls and where people have finished compared to where they start probably have been a long ways off compared to years ago.
1: So the big ones, Alabama at 13, Clemson out, Georgia coming in at number 3. We were talking about earlier, do they ever come out of the top 5 or the top 10 this season? They lose one game. I don't see them coming out of the top 5. And
2: no.
1: It looks like it's just going to be par for the course.
2: Yeah.
1: Bar something disastrous.
4: No, we do this. It gives us something to talk about every single year it comes out. And I think to Johnny's point, it'd be fun to just kind of let these guys play some football
3: right.
4: and start ranking them about 6 or 7 weeks into the season, but that's not how we do it. And just giving us a couple topics already this morning. So,
3: well, yeah, and you think about it. Part of the reason is what? Television money. You know what? Revenue. You know how it's easier to get people to tune in on a Saturday when it says number 14 Alabama or number 13 Alabama and number 3 Georgia. While it should just be Georgia and Alabama playing, everybody wants to tune in, but when you have numbers next to it, it makes the game mean more. Whether we like that or not, that's just a fact of the way that it goes in our mind with college football. So, again, when you're 23 and all of a sudden that number pops up on the screen, hey, I want to tune in and watch them, although they may not be the 23rd ranked team in the country.
1: Falcons getting ready to go to Indianapolis. They are going to be in a situation where they have to be better. They have to be sharper, but they're not going to play the starter. So, really, the work will come with the joint practices, a couple of joint practices with the Colts, and then they'll have the full dress rehearsal, if you will, Saturday at 1 o'clock, and we'll see who will be quarterback. And maybe that'll be a battle for who is QB 2 or 3, because Cooper Rush did not look well, and Jack Strand is starting to get a little bit of wind in his sails, and backup quarterback might be huge, particularly with nobody seemingly knowing when Michael Penix Jr. is going to be able to play or get reps with the first-team starter. So maybe this is a battle for backup quarterback Saturday in Indianapolis.
4: It certainly will be. Yeah. It just blatantly told you the starters are not going to play. So it's going to be very interesting to see what takes place and who even want to watch what sounds like is going to be a mess. You had starters start the first night, mm-hmm. and it went terrible. And now you got to do no starters, and we have to watch that again.
3: Right. The offensive line was terrible, and I get it. Jake Matthews was not out there, and they said he is going to participate in some of the stuff this week. But right tackle, dude, I might be calling Caleb McGarry and saying, bro, what do I need to do to get you back out of retirement? Because I got the puker out there. I've got a rookie draft choice. I mean, it is.
4: Caleb McGarry doesn't like football. So he's not coming back.
3: The guys that I have make me not like football.
4: No.
1: Well, nobody liked it Friday night. Here's Kevin Stefanski on what you can get out of joint practices as opposed to what you get in a preseason game.
5: Typically, you'd say the joint practices because they're more controlled setting where you can. There's things that specifically you want to see. You want to see the red zone. You want to see a two-minute drive. You get to see them in competitive drills versus another team. So I'd say that's probably the answer. Having said that, anytime you're under the lights like we were, or you're in a position where they're keeping score and it's live across the board and the quarterbacks are live, that's also extremely valuable.
1: Yeah, getting the work in. You got no work in for a half a play. Really, the work and evaluation came from the guys trying to make the team and when Jack Strand came in there. So there was nothing you got from the offensive line or the defensive line. You did, like we said earlier, force a couple of fumbles.
4: Yeah.
1: All right. Other than that.
4: No, it's about special teams players at this point and who wants to show that you belong and can you play and can you play without making mistakes. And like you talked about in an earlier cut, they were just too grabby at times. Penalties snuck up on them and everything else. So I'm going to go back and watch it maybe.
3: I wouldn't.
4: No?
3: I'm just giving you a heads up. You'd rather see me shirtless on a golf course.
1: Didn't run.
3: And, watch that again.
1: Didn't run. Fumble by the quarterback on his first pass attempt. Pick 6 for 97 yards to the house. Down 24-0 at the half. Booze raining down.
4: Oh,
1: Matt Ryan looking befuddled.
3: 74 fans in the building.
1: Up in the box.
3: That's so it looked like week 8.
1: Yeah, that's all you need to know. All right, coming up. Injuries continue to pile up around the NFL. Brian Finneran goes through a bunch when we return here in the locker room. We broadcast live from the indoor practice facility here at Georgia Tech. On the Fan 680.
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1: 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They fall on the road to the Twins. 4-2 was the final there. Martin Perez, 5 innings, 9 hits. Gave up all 4 earned runs in that first inning. Braves-Twins tonight. 7:40 going to be your first pitch. 6:25 Ford leadoff show. Tyler Mahle going to get the ball. Some notes from around the NFL. Falcons signed wide receiver Bo Collins, released wide receiver Kristen Wilkerson on Monday. Keenan Allen also getting a 1-year deal with the Indianapolis Colts. Falcons will be up with the Colts coming up this week for inter-squad scrimmages and preseason game 2. We'll talk to Georgia Tech AD Ryan Alpert coming up at 8:20 here on The Fan.
7: 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Why did a member of the locker room disrobe at a golf course? We'll get to that coming up shortly. But, hey, there are other bits of information the city needs to know about first, John Miles.
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8: My pride.
10: All right, lots happening over here. So trying to get my parking situation taken.
7: You still haven't gotten it?
10: Just relax, dude. It wasn't coming through. I think I'm on to it now.
7: All right. Mm-hmm. All right, you don't have to look at me like that.
10: I know, I'm sorry.
7: It's frustrating. Yeah, I'm just trying to help you get your
10: parking. Frustrating.
1: Like, you got to upgrade for the iPhone 3 that you have over there.
10: What are you talking about? It's like a 15 or something. Anyway, a couple news and notes from around the NFL. Saints are dealing with some injuries themselves. Chris Olave has already had some issues. And now rookie wide receiver Jordan Tyson will miss roughly 2 months, they said, due to a hamstring injury that he's dealing with. The 8th overall pick in this year's draft could reportedly begin the regular season on injured reserve. So that's at least 4 weeks out.
7: He was hurt in college.
10: That one. He was supposed to be one of the better players. When he was on the football field, he is spectacular. Mm-hmm. But he's had a lot of issues, to your point, home team. And this looks like it's fallen around to the NFL so far. Running back in Chicago. Chicago Bears running back Kyle Manungai is expected to miss multiple weeks after suffering a hyperextended knee. Sources told Jeremy Fowler he left Sunday's practice early, and an MRI reportedly revealed his injury yesterday. 7th round rookie last season, rushed for 783 yards and 5 touchdowns in 17 appearances. So that's what they are dealing with. A couple guys I want to talk to you about some football. Herm Edwards.
1: Big Herm.
10: Big Worm. Talk to us about the preseason, what you get out of it.
11: I'm a big believer in you're a football player. You should play football. That means you have to play along a lot of snaps in the preseason, but you need to play football. You're a football player. And you know what people are missing on this? in the preseason. Now they cut the schedule down. I get it. But you know what the preseason is important for? Not only evaluating young players, but think about it this way, guys. 10 new head coaches. That's 20 coordinators. That's 20 coordinators. 10 on offense, 10 on defense. When you hire a staff as a head coach, a lot of these guys you haven't worked with before, right? You haven't worked with all these guys. I want to see how they coach. Well, how do you do that? In games, preseason games.
10: No doubt. So you get a feel for this. Like Sean Payton coming in here and, you know, with the Broncos is not as big of a deal. But the fact that he's not calling offensive plays anymore does play a factor. So different things you work on as coaching staff and players, regardless of a preseason or regular season, you got to get some work in.
7: That's it. Get the work in.
10: Right.
7: You're going to have to be. Nobody cares about the total points. Nobody cares about the end result. But do you look good on third down? Can you get a first down? Can you get in the red zone? Can you score in the red zone? Those are the evaluation pieces that everybody wants to get out of preseason. When you spend all this time and all these hours working on stuff in training camp in the middle of the week.
10: No doubt about it. These guys have been working all offseason long in Cincinnati, and Dan Orlovsky tells you this is a do-or-die deal for Cincy this year.
9: Everything's on the line. The coach, his job's on the line. Yep. Joe Burrow's future is the Bengals' starting quarterback on the line.
10: Nope.
9: Yes, can they get off to a slow start? Of course they can. If you are the Bengals and you can't get to 12, 13, 14 wins, then that's going to be a massive disappointment this year.
1: 12, 14, or 14? My God. Like, I get it. Joe Burrow is elite when healthy. I thought their head coach was going to be fired already. I'm shocked that he's back after all the years. You know, they went to a Super Bowl, but that was a few seasons ago. Like, that's kind of run its course. 12, 13, or 14, make the playoffs. Let's take some baby steps.
7: Yeah, Joe Burrow needs to. Look, 12, yeah, the great first season when he got to start to go to the Super Bowl, but hey, he's been in the playoffs, out of the playoffs. It's been 3 years. He hasn't been in the playoffs. He hasn't been able to stay healthy. You can't write off your rep off of one season. They got a lot of weapons. They paid a lot to those wide receivers. They need to find a way to keep up with the Steelers and the Ravens, without a doubt, in that division.
10: Yeah, no doubt about it. Cleveland wants to throw a wrench into that story as well. Here's their head coach, Todd Monken, and he's talking about the QB situation.
12: We've got a lot of football this week. We've already had a lot of football. We've got 4 days of practice and a game. That all adds into any decision with the roster and who the starters are. Some are further along than others. By the time we get to next week, that'd be great. We can start planning that way, have some practices, and then here we go.
10: All right. Well, we'll see what happens.
7: Here we go.
10: Up there in Cleveland, did you see the news over the weekend? You probably talked about it a little bit yesterday with Von Miller in Dallas.
12: Yep.
10: Here is Dan Graziano talking to you about what this means for the Dallas Cowboys.
13: Von Miller, 37 years old, had 9 sacks last year for the Washington Commanders. A part-time situational kind of pass rusher at this point in his career, but Dallas thinks he can help them on the field and also off. They have a very young group on the defensive side of the ball, and obviously Von Miller bringing a wealth of experience to that room.
10: Nice pickup for them. It looks like Za'Darius Smith may have had a workout here in Atlanta, as we are desperate and dying for some defensive end pass rush help.
1: Did
10: and
1: he
10: pressure.
1: Play under Stefanski at some point?
10: He did in 2024 in Cleveland.
1: All right.
10: He played for Kevin Stefanski, so there's a connection there. Supposed to sign in Cleveland, I think was the rumor, and then ended up taking a workout here in Atlanta.
7: Our defensive line and our edge rushing situation is on red alert. Red alert.
10: There's no doubt about that, buddy.
7: And then the quarterbacks we face, you got to get some guys down to the ground. Jordan Love and Lamar Jackson.
10: I'm trying to find out where Roddy sees 11 victories coming with that schedule that we have.
1: Through the rose-colored glasses. That's where he sees them.
10: That was a stretch, dude.
7: He wants to take that back.
1: I will say, you want a positive? The red jerseys looked really good.
10: Yeah?
1: Yeah, those were sharp.
10: All right.
1: That's about all we got.
10: Okay. Brian Schottenheimer, the head coach in there in Dallas, talks about his new player in Von Miller as well.
14: The production last year was really real. You know, 9 sacks. I mean, that's hard to do at this level. Again, he's still got first step quickness. He still understands angles. He's still got a great assortment of counter moves. And again, our plan to use him, we think, will help him be very, very functional. You know, he's not going to play 60 plays a game. That's not what we're looking for. But he's going to get the snaps that he gets, and he's going to make us better. And hopefully we are playing a lot of games with the lead. And he, along with those other guys I mentioned in that room, will go out there and hunt together.
10: You got it. The envision is your offense is going to be so good, you're going to be able to up in a lot of games.
15: Right.
10: And he can be like Vic Beasley was, where you just pin your ears back and you continue to rush the quarterback because you're scoring 30 points a game.
15: Except he's going to make the Hall of Fame when his career comes to an end.
10: That is true.
15: Yes.
7: Well, Vic Beasley, never mind.
15: He LA. Might be better than what we have on the edge right now.
7: He got off to a good start to a season. That was his career. That was it.
10: That's it. Thank you.
7: Goodness.
10: Sean McVay, head coach of the Rams out there in L.A., gives you an update on a couple of his star players, Myles Garrett and Puka Nacua.
16: You know, Miles, you know, we'll see probably next week is when we think we'll get those guys back. I mean, Miles is doing a good job. He was out here moving around before. You know, Puka still has some soreness there. And anytime you're talking about a soft tissue, especially with a skill player or a knee with a guy that does some of the things that Miles doing, we're going to err on the side of caution while not minimizing how important it is to get those guys out here.
7: Yeah, they don't need pads on the rest of preseason. They're done. Myles Garrett and Puka Nacua need no more work.
10: Nope. All right.
15: None. And Aaron Donald doesn't either. Just chill out, sign in another week and a half, and then come. Let's go wreck quarterbacks.
7: And if he had to be honest, how many games would he really like to play Aaron Donald? Do you really want to be out there 17 weeks with your teammates with 8 games? You know, you don't want to act like you're being treated differently as a football player. But what would make him more effective, playing the last 9 games of the season or playing all 17 and just seeing what you have in the tank?
15: I think Aaron Donald will be fine. I'm not worried about him. He just doesn't want to do training camp in preseason.
10: Is he out for 2 years, though?
15: Yeah.
7: Yes.
15: He's fine.
10: You guys, okay. You're talking like
15: he's built like a Greek god.
10: Okay. That's, if you say so.
15: You wouldn't take him here?
7: Yeah, he would. Don't answer that question. Yeah, he would.
10: Yeah, of course I would.
7: I'm acting as
10: a surprise. Why would he come here? He's going to try to win a championship.
15: I'm just saying, if you're worried about him, I would take him today.
10: Yeah.
15: He could literally show up on Sundays and not
7: he never play when he wants to here.
15: Right.
10: Where did That's I see? Anyway, I think we have a Mike McDaniel cut. He's obviously the Chargers offensive coordinator, and he says that when they talk about where this offense is supposed to be, he's not interested in waiting 2 years. He wants it to happen today.
17: For whatever reason, you're more fluent in year two, and we couldn't afford that that real option. You know, we're all hungry for the year two results in year one. And, you know, I think that on the front end as a coaching staff, we tried to solve some problems and group things better to have more overlapping principles. And then, you know, we just put a huge challenge to Justin and the guys. And Justin is the leader by example. So it was for him to attack. And, you know, I think to his credit, I think he's far past where quarterbacks are usually in year one.
15: Just let him keep playing, Matt. This is so entertaining.
10: Okay. It's unbelievable,
7: how did he pass
10: dude.
7: Interview?
10: It is really pretty special.
15: It is legal out there. So.
10: That is true. I think he may have partaken.
17: Principles.
7: And then it currently is.
17: Huge challenge to Justin and the guys.
10: All right, thank you.
15: I just want to go to a meeting one time with him and Jim Harbaugh. Just listen to the two of them talk to each other.
17: We tried to solve some problems.
7: He's one of those guys. You have the meeting before the meeting.
10: Yeah.
7: Nobody in here asks a question.
10: And then nobody.
7: You know, nobody asks a question.
15: Do you think Domino would do the meeting after the meeting or the meeting before the meeting with Mike McDaniel?
10: He might. He might. This news.
7: Yes.
17: You know, I think.
10: Okay, thanks, Coach. I think it's over. The Indianapolis Colts have been eyeing wide receiver Keenan Allen for the past several months. It looks like they have come and agreed on terms with the 34-year-old player. So Keenan Allen will sign with the Indianapolis Colts. He returns to the NFL after reuniting with the Chargers last year. And he notched 81 catches in his 13th season. According to multiple reports, the deal is worth up to $8.3 million.
15: Okay. But look, good veteran receiver.
10: No doubt.
15: I don't mind that. He's a guy that just
10: catches last year.
15: Just still catches the ball. Big body. Can run a lot of those deep in-breaking routes.
17: You know, I think that on the front end as a coaching staff.
10: That's funny. All right. That, my friends, is officially moving the chains.
7: Why did a member of the locker room lose an article of clothing? It was hot yesterday at our 680 The Fan Tailgate Classic, and pictures started to surface on one of our text strings that John Michaels had
10: lost his
7: shirt.
10: I was appalled when I saw it. Absolutely appalled. I got a little bit of the context to it now, so it makes a little bit more sense, but still slightly disturbing situation took place on the golf course.
15: Oh, yeah, I took my polo off because I said if I put this on the green, it's about 185-yard par 3, and the guy that was sitting there, it was the

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6: 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They gave up four runs in the bottom of the first. Twins made it hold up as Braves lose 4-2. Martin Perez gives up nine hits and four earned, ending his shutout streak. Braves Twins coming up tonight, 7:40 first pitch, 6:25 Ford leadoff show. Tyler Mahle going to get the ball. Braves right now with a 6.5 game lead in the NL East. Elsewhere, AP Top 25 came out yesterday. Your top five goes as follows. It's Ohio State, Oregon, Georgia, Notre Dame, and Texas. Number five, Indiana, your defending national champs, comes in at number six. We'll talk to Goose Godsey, 9:15 here on The Fan.
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7: And he crushes one deep left field, back to the wall, out of sight.
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7: Riley charges one up, soaring high into the heavens and disappearing into the seats. And the Braves take the lead on the two-run homer by Austin Riley.
5: This is the home of the Braves, and this is Atlanta Braves Today.
8: Welcome in to Atlanta Braves Today. A late start for the Braves with a rain delay. And then the offense was delayed and the pitching we needed from Martin Perez, it was delayed as he had a bad first inning and it pretty much cost the Braves the game. Martin Perez allows four hits, four runs, and two walks in the first inning.
9: Dang it.
8: He settled down after that. Nobody gave up anything after that. Ronald Acuña Jr. comes in and has a two-run hit in the fifth that puts the game within reach, but you just couldn't get anything going. You had the bases loaded in the eighth. Tried to threaten in the ninth, and it didn't happen. So the Braves, while they did have a great starting performance, it wasn't awful because you mitigated the damage with your bullpen and Perez settling down. Now you have to figure out where you are because now you've dropped three out of your last four games. And with this road trip, the way the White Sox have surprised a lot of people and going to Milwaukee, you want to get some good things restarted before you come back home.
9: Yeah, no doubt about it. And hopefully they can make that happen and find a way to get some dubs to finish off this series and then see what happens moving forward. So bats got to wake up and pitching has to be better to start a ball game like that. You can't get that behind that early and expect to just climb back in and be there.
8: You do get the run on third and the ninth to, you know, threaten, and anytime you have tying run at the plate, there you go. Just give us one more shot. You had it. Braves left eight guys on base last night, one for six with runners in scoring position. So you had chances. The eighth inning was where the game was. That was it. Nothing was going on. You hadn't scored anything since the fifth. If you can just get a base hit there and blow the doors open a little bit, maybe you can get a rally. You don't get that until you pay a price. Now we see what the adjustments are going to be and how the Braves make sure they don't drop another series when we talk to our truest Braves reporter, Barrett Salee, when we return on Atlanta Braves Today.
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8: Braves fall 4-2 in the opener against the Minnesota Twins after a rain delay. Martin Perez didn't have it at first and then settled down. He did get us to five after all those pitches he threw in the first inning. It looked like he was going to throw 40 pitches in the first inning. Got out of that, and then the Braves offense just could not play catch up. So we'll see where the Braves are. Barrett had to work a little late last night, so we're going to go to our truest Braves reporter, Chris Domino.
5: Now for the latest on the Braves, we turn to the Fan's team of truest reporters.
8: Alright, you shouldn't be throwing 30 plus pitches in the first inning. You shouldn't be giving up four runs, but you did, and the game was not over, Domino. Multiple chances, particularly in the latter part of the game, and the Braves found a way not to punch through.
14: Yeah, be nice to hit home run. Because, again, their home run numbers, when they out-homer their opponent, they're a really good team. When they out-homer their opponent by two or more home runs, it gets really, really good. And last night it didn't happen. I will say that they had the bat bip gods in their favor in the first inning because, you know, you can't walk two guys. Look, at the end of the day, Martin Perez knows better than walk two guys. But, boy, it was a slow roller, a bloop that hits the line and goes into the stands for a ground rule double. And Minnesota had to worry a little bit because they had blown a five-run lead the day before that. They get a little bit nervous. Well, they went and got bullpen help at the trade deadline. They didn't give up pieces, and they actually got A.J. Minter and a guy named Jeff Hoffman, who used to pitch for Toronto, who helped pitch them, although his ERA was terrible, into the World Series last year. He was their closer last year. They get him, and he pitched a scoreless inning, and Minnesota wipes their brow because I think for a minute they might have been nervous about it because they've had a little bit of a problem holding a lead so far this year.
6: All right, Chris, we had a couple of really good starts out of Grant Holmes, and obviously Martin Perez had the scoreless streak, and Bryce Elder pitched good the other night. Do you still get nervous when you start thinking about postseason rotation, those guys being 2, 3, and 4?
14: Well, I'm nervous about everything. I'm nervous about polio. I mean, I'm sorry.
6: I
14: that's how
6: okay
14: I live.
6: With that
14: they,
6: they
14: I don't know.
6: That
14: says you.
8: About 1940, I believe.
14: Says you. Says you. I worry about it all. On the hall. I mean, I do. I worry about it all. The crazy thing last night, I don't know if you guys watched, there's a guy named Bailey Ober who pitched for them. Have you ever seen a guy that big throw that soft?
6: No.
8: How did he avoid other sports is what I was looking at. Once you get over 6'6", shouldn't you start looking at basketball?
14: He probably looked at everything, but I can tell you this, man. You throw, you know, under 90 miles an hour when you're 6'9", you got that kind of reach. And I guess it's a little bit, it comes on you a little bit quicker because how big he is. But there's a guy named Zebby Matthews, and I'm not kidding. Like, I think that might be his Christian name. I don't know. That's what it says on Baseball Reference. It says Zebby Matthews. 93-94, it's going to be a little bit different tonight. But, yeah, Bailey Ober, Kept it in the ballpark, so did the rest of their bullpen. Here's the good news. Ebby Matthews, 91 innings, only 77 strikeouts. He's not a big punch-out guy, but he's given up 18 home runs. Let's see if we can take advantage of that number tonight. Fair ballpark in Minnesota, but boy, I would like to see somebody actually go a little deep the way that Matt Olson did the other day, because three-run homers are everybody's friend.
8: When you look at how the bullpen worked, you weren't really taxed, and
14: yeah,
8: so
14: no.
8: It wasn't a bad situation because Perez cleaned it up after that first inning. Moving forward, what do we expect from Tyler Mahle? He's now here, I think, to be an inning eater, and he's shown the ability to do that. Is that his job the rest of the way?
14: Sure, let's go with that. I mean, you know, it's a really small sample size, it's two, but everybody keeps telling you about the pitch mix. You got to change it up. Maybe that's what the Braves saw. Sometimes we hear they moved the guy in the mound, moved him closer to third, moved him closer to home. They just say, stop throwing that pitch so much, throw this pitch. And I think two games in, if there really was something that the Braves front office or somebody in the scouting department saw, it might be more about, you know, using a splitter a little bit more. Mix it up the way that you've actually been throwing, because there's a scouting report on you. Let's go against the report. I don't know. Game three might be an indication, maybe a little bit more than the first two.
9: Got a chance to finish up with Minnesota in the kind of a funky schedule with some makeup games, huh?
14: And day games, too.
9: Right.
14: How crazy is this? I don't even know the last time the Braves would have played four games in the sunshine. And then on Sunday, which is usually a sunshine game, they're going to play at night. They're going to Williamsport. And just again, I keep saying it, no ABS at Williamsport.
9: Okay.
14: So, righty on
9: the
14: mound.
9: What's the story behind that?
14: So they didn't have it in Mexico for the two. They didn't have it in the Field of Dreams game. There is a technology. I don't really understand it, because if you want to, I would think you just put a headset on an umpire and he can have somebody in New York see, but they don't even have the technology in the building. This is the game in Williamsport. So I guess this is not something they put on in a 680 the type, you know, 680 the fan van and bring to the ballpark and just throw it up on a pole. What I don't understand is I watch parents bring these camera systems to soccer games.
9: Yeah.
14: And we can't get an ABS system in the country shipped to Williamsport in enough time.
9: I mean, Matt Lear back there sits behind the dugout with his wife and family, and they got better video and footage than I've ever seen in a Little League baseball game in my life.
14: Yeah, here's what I would say. Have me a direct line, a hotline, and call me, and I'll tell you if it was a ball or a strike, we'll get this whole thing done.
9: I don't think that's the way to get it.
14: What's that?
9: That's not it.
14: Oh.
9: What did you, was there a conversation yesterday about our teammate over here?
14: Oh, well, conversation. I mean, he got blasted. I mean, is that a conversation?
9: No, I guess not.
14: No, you're
8: gonna... Observations are what it sounds like.
9: Did you hear his description of what took place?
14: I just did. Yeah, I mean, look, at the end of the day, you go do you. I don't think you should be doing it on a golf course. I don't think you should take your golf club and start riding it like a horse, you know, feeling really good about yourself. Yeah, because you put it on the green. I wasn't there. It doesn't concern me. I don't want anybody to get in trouble.
6: Yeah. Aren't we supposed to have fun, though, when we're out doing these things?
14: Stop doing this.
6: No,
14: please.
6: I'm not going to stop doing this.
14: You don't get to do the whole, what are you, the fun police now?
6: It sounds like it.
14: I would think you're the wrong choice. I would absolutely think you're the wrong choice to be the fun police.
8: Please, we need to get back to Atlanta Braves today. What do you think about this stretch? Is this the tell us something stretch?
14: It's crazy because you just played Arizona, who's fighting for their life. Minnesota's fighting for their life. You would like to actually have the 1 or 2 seed. And by the way, last night you fell back to the 3 seed, so you would actually be playing in the first round. You got Chicago, who's fighting for their lives because they would like to actually get a bye. They have the second best record of the divisional leaders in the American League, so they would get a bye. And then you got Milwaukee, who wants to beat you and the Dodgers, or at least the Dodgers and or us, to have one of the two best records. Then the Dodgers are going to come in. So it's really an interesting stretch in a lot of ways, because every game matters. Last night, I think the A's played the Royals, and that might have been one of the few games in baseball. You said, well, that one means absolutely nothing. Everything else, because of the way the American League standings are, the way the National League wildcard standings are, there's baseball games that matter all over the place, and we are actually involved. Let's see, Friday through Thursday. Yeah, we're going to have a really long stretch where everything we do and everybody we play has something at stake.
8: Well, when you look at where the Braves are, anytime they take a dip, they found a way to get back out of it. They're not getting slaughtered in these games. They're just finding ways not to get the big hit.
14: Well, they lost an inning. You know, it is. It's crazy. Like, we say this all the time. Pete Crow Armstrong leads off the game with a home run. He hits a walk-off. That doesn't happen very often. That's how you make yourself an MVP candidate. But that's how a game sort of is spread out. This was lose an inning, lose the game. And that kind of stinks, because you even had an opportunity in the top of the first that you didn't take advantage of. The half inning in the bottom of the first was really the game at the end of the day.
8: Yeah, you lost 3 out of 4. Two of those games, you lost 2-0, and you lost 4-2 last night. So you're a swing away from fixing this stuff, and hopefully it gets fixed as you close out with Minnesota this week, and you're just trying to find some momentum before you get to you want to be playing your best ball when you get to Milwaukee, for sure.
14: Yeah, one other thing to keep an eye on, you know, righty on the mound tonight, I'm assuming Dom Smith. I think Kim is probably going to get a start one day this week. I think... You know, I say it infuriates me when he's in the lineup. It infuriates me when he's not in the lineup. But there are a couple of spots right now in our lineup that we're probably going to have to get a little bit more production from. Like a guy named Josh Bell who plays for them, 33 years old, not a lot of money, 74 RBI. Like, that's a nice number for a 33-year-old guy in Minnesota for $5.7 million, because that's the type of money they can afford. That's production. Like, that's run production. I would like a couple of our guys to maybe take a page out of that book for a couple of days in a row. It makes games easier if you have a couple of guys in your lineup, not just Matt Olson, who's doing something.
8: All right, Braves in Tyler Malley. We'll talk to you a little bit later in the show, and John Michaels may or may not take off his shirt to have a little fun here at Georgia Tech this morning.
14: Okay, I'm going to write this down. When I need to know what's fun and what's not fun, John.
8: There you go.
6: I'm an idiot.
8: On the way out. All right. We'll talk to you later on this morning. There he is, our truest Braves reporter, Chris Domino.
14: All right, guys. Thank you.
8: We'll set you up for tonight, game 2 of the Braves and Twins on Atlanta Braves today.
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6: You sit there, and if I'm not mistaken, they have a porta potty up there because it takes so long to get down and up. Hey now.
5: Ryan Fennerin.
6: Would you put your name on something you didn't believe in?
19: 95% of the time, the answer is no. 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
6: it.
19: Like you with the ED thing and everything else that goes on with that.
5: And home team Brandon Lee.
6: You're not even in the pool.
8: I am in the pool. I sent the man my Twitter. I showed it to you yesterday.
6: Yeah, but you're not in the pool where everybody else is. You did you not see the text?
8: Well, then I've got to call.
6: Well, hold on. We're
8: an associate.
6: We'll address this.
8: I want an associate. Not some, not half, but all my money.
5: This is the locker room.
8: The doors to the locker room, they're open. Here on the Fan, 680 at 93.7 FM, our 8 o'clock hour is brought to you by Central Heating and Air, one of the few second-generation locally-owned HVAC companies in Atlanta. With Central, you are not just a number. You're a member of the family. We get our headlines brought to you by Scana Energy, the official natural gas provider of the Atlanta Falcons. The AP Top 25 poll is out. Is it way off or is it spot on? We're broadcasting live from the indoor facility here at Georgia Tech. Will the Jackets have big stingers this year out of the gate? The Falcons, they head to Indianapolis as they get out of town for practice and hopefully a better game on Saturday. And will Coach Prime be at the game on Thursday night, or will he have to go to court, as some news came down yesterday because of his son Shiloh?
6: You think he wants to get rid of Shiloh now as a son?
8: No, he loves his boys.
6: And you're supposed to, but boy, there are times as a parent you look at your kids and go, what the hell are you doing? Like, come on, bro.
8: I guess what do you do as a parent when you have a knucklehead? Like, you could have one kid, two kids, they do all right. If you got two, three kids, four kids, and one out of the brood is a knucklehead, what do you do? I mean, you're going to love them just the same.
6: Yeah, you are. I knock on wood, all three of our kids are good. Like, they don't do anything that's going to get... Kane is probably the knuckleheadest of all of them, and his worst thing is he just likes girls too much, which, you know, I'm not sure that that's really a problem. All he wants to do is play video games, play basketball, and text girls.
8: He's a teenager. That's what he should be doing.
6: I was going to say, yeah, that was kind of what we did.
8: Yeah.
6: The difference was there was no texting. You actually had to call. Do you remember that awkward time when you'd get a girl's number, and she'd be like, hey, call me tonight, and you call, and, like, her older brother... Or her dad answer the phone. Hello. Can I speak to... Never mind.
8: Everybody knew you were on the phone because there were no cell phones. You had to use the phone in the house.
6: Right.
8: So if your mom...
6: Yeah, but I'm just saying, when you had to call and the dad answered the phone on the other end and you had to ask for his daughter, who are you? Never mind.
8: Chris Rock said it was hard for him to get girls because of that scenario. He'd be on the phone trying to talk to a girl and then his, you know, dad would pick up the phone. Hey, boy, your pork and beans are ready. You know, now the game is gone.
6: So my mom worked for AT&T at one point and had... Let's just say maybe came across a set of office phones. You know, the nice office phones where you can transfer from one line to the other? And it sounded great. We had this really cool phone system, and if I answered in one room, I could put them on hold, and my mom could pick them up in another room, which was awesome.
9: Was she supposed to take it home?
6: Probably not. But I think she just came across it. Like, it was one that ended up not used, and we used it instead.
9: That's so funny.
6: Hold up, home team. The point to the story was it was great. Until 2 a.m., you're on the phone trying to parking lot pimp, or your phone pimping at 2 a.m., and your mom can see in another room that you're on, and she, get off the damn phone, click. All right, babe, I got to go.
8: I'm glad I've been around for the advancements in technology. It was cool when you got the cordless phone for the first time. Then you could walk around the house while you were talking on the phone. That was a big upgrade.
6: If not, you had that 97-foot phone cord that you try to go, like, three rooms around the corner, and you'd be standing at the wall like this. Our kids don't understand that pain.
8: They've got it easy.
9: So funny.
8: It won't be easy for Georgia Tech. They have a mountain to climb trying to figure out what they're going to do. We're broadcasting live here from their indoor practice facility. We'll talk to Director of Athletics Ryan Alpert at 8:20 this morning. Tech running backs Justice Haynes and Malachi Hosley have been named to the Doak Walker Award watch list for the most outstanding running back in the nation. You got two guys in the same backfield, and it was interesting, a list. When you looked at the list, there were a lot of pairs and tandems. Mm-hmm. Running back stable. So clearly, right off the rip, Georgia Tech identified as one of the better running back stables in college football. We'll see how that thing looks when they open up against Colorado two Thursday nights from this one coming up.
6: We were at ACC Media Day. I asked them, I said, how's it feel to be like one of the best? And they were like, no, we are the best. We're the best running back room in the country. And look, Justice Haynes had a really good year a year ago at Michigan, transfers down, scored double-digit touchdowns. Malachi Hosley, obviously explosive in everything that he did here. And we'll get a chance to talk to Goose Godsey coming up in the 9 o'clock hour as well, new offensive coordinator at Georgia Tech. How do you implement those guys? How do you break up the carries? Is it a feel situation where if one guy's hot, you leave him in longer? I know some offensive coordinators will script like first two series will be this guy, third series will be this guy, or first two plays, whatever it may be. How do you go with that? Do you just ride the hot back? That's the thing early in the year for, I think, the Jackets that they can lean on. Brent Key likes how his offensive line looks. At least he did in the spring. Can you lean on the run game and just say, hey, we're going to go out, grind clock, control it for 35 minutes, keep our defense off the field, and beat people into submission?
9: Yeah, I think they can. I think they will lean on that, especially early in the season, trying to figure out what Mendoza's story is and how he fits into this thing as well. The quarterback position. And when you have stable running backs like that you can rely on, and a mindset like Coach Key has brought here, and an offensive line, I think I think it'll fit perfectly for him.
8: Kevin Stefanski and the Falcons, they prepare for a bounce-back week. They head to Indianapolis for joint practices. And then preseason game number two, Saturday at 1 o'clock in Indy. Falcons looking to just get something going. A couple of practices might be exactly what they need, where you can control some things, work on some red zone offense and defense, work on your kicker. I mean, you just didn't get any work done in a 27-7 blowout Friday night. And Kevin Stefanski talked about that, you know, just finding a way to get some good work and good evaluation in for week two.
20: A lot. You know, I think a lot of situational football will get accomplished. We'll get a lot of good reps for our starters. They'll get the majority of the reps, which is by design, and then they will not play in the game on Saturday. And the competitive part of it, too. You know, you get to do one-on-ones versus players that you don't have a book on, quote-unquote. And then for the football team, just to be exposed to different schemes, I think will be really important.
6: So he said it right there. They're not playing. So, and with Michael Penix not being situated this week, and he said yesterday he's still not cleared to do 11-on-11, the starting quarterback job is over. There are places you better work on. That right tackle position scares the crap out of me. It really does.
8: I don't like it, Vin. I agree with John. You gotta find out who can give you the better opportunity to keep your quarterback upright, or a quarterback that can trust. Look, you're going to get hit. You're going to get hit as you throw, but you still know that your guy has your back when you have the reps, and you can kind of work through some things. It just, there was nothing to take out of Friday, so it almost feels like it was a wasted night and a wasted game because of the sloppiness that was put out on the field and on the film after the game was over.
9: Yeah, it's frustrating. There's no question about it. So I get the Boo Birds come out because they want to see at least something that resembles decent football, and he didn't give it to them. So frustration already setting in. You get two more preseason games left. You're going to get a ton of work the next couple days as a football team against their ones. They'll have a million reps to see where they're at. And we're not going to have a great idea because we won't have all the video footage and be able to watch it like a game.
6: Does it make it where there's no reason to watch this preseason game at all?
9: Almost, yes.
8: Backup quarterback. You get a chance to see between Jack Strand and Cooper Rush.
6: Third string quarterback, because neither one of them will be. Well, maybe they will. Who knows?
8: Yeah, well, I don't know if Michael Penix Jr. isn't ready to go and we don't have a time frame on it. Maybe he hasn't had any reps. How can you put him in as the backup? These guys have been playing all the training camp and all the preseason. Yeah, you might be looking at your backup quarterback going into Saturday's game or coming out of it. So,
6: how did we get here? Like, literally 3 years ago, you spent $180 million on an old, beat-up quarterback and drafted a quarterback. And 3 years later, we're looking at a retread, a broke-down former first-rounder, an undrafted guy, and a guy that probably doesn't need to be in the league anymore in Cooper Rush. How the hell did we get here?
9: It's
6: March for Arch.
8: Decisions is why we're here. Bad decisions with everything, with GMs, with coaches, with money spent, with draft picks that you gave up. The good thing is the cupboard wasn't bare, so you were left with something. But now there are questions on your defense as well.
6: Oh, yeah, because you got injuries, you got suspensions. I want to go back to quarterback for a second. That draft, think about the guys that came out of that draft. Caleb Williams, starting quarterback. When Drake May came right after him, starting quarterback, obviously just went to a Super Bowl. There were two duds out of that draft so far, and I'm not going to put Michael Penix all the way there, but him and J.J. McCarthy are a lot the same. Two guys that got hurt, two guys that may have been a little bit of a reach, and we got the worst of them. Who are the other quarterbacks? It was Caleb Williams, it was Drake May. Who else did we have coming out there?
9: What year was that, 24?
6: 24?
8: Yeah, 2024.
6: Yeah, 3 years ago.
8: And that's another thing. We've had 3 years, and we still don't know what we have in Michael Penix Jr. So it's very interesting, you know, where the franchise is going. They are saying
6: Jaden
8: they
6: Daniels.
8: Believe in him.
6: Oh, my goodness.
8: So, but yeah, but he was up front. We weren't.
6: Well, that was another year that you won just a few too many games at the end that were meaningless. This is what we do.
8: Well, Roddy White says, don't fret. It looks bleak. It looks bad. But he thinks that the Falcons are going to win a bunch of games.
21: So I think this year we settle in and we start winning these four quarters. I think we get to 11 win and we get to the playoffs. So I got Stefanski going to the playoffs this year, man.
6: I hope he's right.
9: So, hey, stop it, Matt. He's talking about finally getting over the hump and winning those close games that we've lost the last few years. And maybe if we can pull that off, and then we can find a way to win games more than 7 or 8 that we've won the last few years and see what happens. That's the only reason. Plus, he's on a podcast, which is...
8: Here's the question. Have we regressed, as bad as quarterbacking has been, have we regressed with our quarterback position?
6: Man, I don't know.
0: Yes. The answer is yes.
8: Yeah.
0: We have. Last year, our quarterback position was at a better spot than it is now.
8: Either or.
0: Michael Penix, think about where we were last year. Michael Penix was coming off a year where he started the last three games. We were in him. He gave us either tying drives or put us in position to win, but our kicker couldn't make a kick. And we thought, we've got our guy. And Kirk Cousins was going to be our healthy backup. Now we go into a year with Tua Tagovailoa, who got cut, dealing with whatever he dealt with, concussions and everything else, and Michael Penix on August the 18th still has not been able to clear himself for 11-on-11.
8: All right, we'll get some things clear as we'll see what the future of Georgia Tech athletics look like. The man making decisions to do so will join us next as Director of Athletics, Ryan Alpert at Georgia Tech will join us here in the locker room on the Fan 680 at night.
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0: 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The Braves fall on the road 4-2 to the Twins. Martin Perez gave up all four runs in the bottom of the first. Phillies also win, so the lead in the NL East now just 6.5 games. Braves Twins game number 2 tonight. 7:40, first pitch, 6:25, Ford leadoff show. Tyler Mahle going to get the ball. Falcons made a couple of moves, or at least one of them. They signed wide receiver Bo Collins yesterday. They released wide receiver Christian Wilkerson. They'll be heading to Indianapolis as they get ready for some joint squad scrimmages. AP Top 25 comes out. Ohio State, Oregon, Georgia, Notre Dame, and Texas sit at number one. We talked

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1: Uh-huh.
0: Adam came up with a new name yesterday. It was Pick a Dummy last week. Clearly, after our run to perfection, we're not going with that. So it will be Who Do You Trust coming up at 8:40 this morning. Well, right now, we are pleased to be joined by a man who is in charge of the present and the future here at Georgia Tech as we talk to Director of Athletics here at Georgia Tech, Ryan Alpert, who joins us here on the Fan 680-93.7 FM. Ryan, good morning. Thanks for having us out here at the indoor facility here at Georgia Tech.
2: Good morning, guys. How y'all doing?
0: Doing all right. You guys had a lot going on last year, and it looks like you were looking to have some good carryover. First, winning at home. You can create that culture and that tradition. That is how you attention grab and get a lot of people to show back up. How important and how fun was it to have all of those home wins last year?
2: Yeah, I think over the past 2 years, we've really created a dynamic home environment, and I think that all starts with your students and getting them to come out, getting them to show up. We've sold more season tickets to our students this year than we ever have before, but that's what really creates that hostile environment, and then it's our job to create new in-game experiences, create an atmosphere, and the players feed off of that, and they're winning at home, which is great.
1: How much was that a challenge to get the students to buy in? For years, we've all come down here, and you walk down Fraternity Row, and they're like, yeah, we're going to party, but we're not going to the game, and you've seen that incremental growth. Is that something you've had to consciously do?
2: I mean, honestly, it was the Garner-Webb game last year, so we came back from Colorado, big win, and right before the game, there was a lightning strike, and we had to evacuate the stadium, and I was nervous. You know, I've been at places where once you give the students the excuse to go back to their fraternity houses, yep, or go to the bars or whatever they do, and they came storming back in. So I'd like to say I think we've helped enhance it. I think our marketing team does a great job of understanding what they're looking for. But 2 years ago, we sold 320 tickets the first day of student ticket sales. Last year, we sold 3,000. This year, 6,500. So, I mean, again, it's about building a culture. It's about pouring into it. I think a lot of that's Coach Key banging on their doors, making a connection with them, making them feel a part of it. Our staff doing a great job building relationships with our students and understanding what they desire to have, and they've responded in a really positive way.
3: What are some of the things you're going to do for the in-game experience? I think you've mentioned 100 points of improvements. Literally, there's a list of 100 things you have. Is this what's happening?
2: There is a list of 100. I mean, I think obviously we're trying to market that we want to improve. We know we need to improve. A lot of it starts with, on the exterior, how we're managing traffic, parking, new concession stands, new points of sale, new scanning technology. Again, as we built the crowds up last year, both for football concerts, we were able to see some things that needed to improve. And so structurally, those are some things we're doing. And then in game, we kind of teased it last night with a video, but drone shows, fireworks, more pyro, more smoke. Things that, again, we're in the entertainment business. Coach is in charge of calling plays and winning games, and now we need to complement what he's doing on the field with an incredible experience. So same with the students. They're showing up, but our new season ticket sales, everything that we're trying to do to build the fan base here, we've got to pour into them.
0: Ryan Alpert joining us here in the locker room live from the indoor facility at Georgia Tech. Last year, you get the Friday night game, and now you got a Thursday night game, which used to be a staple for Georgia Tech. How does it feel to get on the national radar? It was good you got the win last year. Certainly want to get one this year, but being back on the national radar as Coach Key continues to build his program.
2: Yeah, I mean, I'm grateful for Colorado. So obviously we agreed to go out there Friday last year, which, gives you an extra, day of rest or 2 days of rest when you have that travel for them or for us last year. And then their administration was tremendous about, we called the ACC early and said, hey, if we can get this game on Thursday night, one, it's an exclusive TV window. I think there's a little over 4 million people watched our game last year. And then all I've heard about is the magic that happens down on Techwood on Thursday nights, night game. We saw a little bit of that obviously pregame of Pitt, and I thought that was one of the best atmospheres I'd seen in college football. Obviously didn't finish that game the way we wanted to, but I'm excited to see Georgia Tech play on Thursday night, have that exclusive TV window. I know the viewership will be great, and the atmosphere is going to be awesome here.
1: How do athletic directors feel across the ACC about all the Friday night games? As a fan, I hate them. I think Friday night should be reserved for high school football, especially here in the South where it means so much. I get the TV aspect, but how do you guys, when you have a conversation, feel about, because it feels like the ACC more than anybody does the Friday night games.
2: Yeah, I think, I mean, look, we're trying to build the brand of football in the ACC. I think it's been, you know, if you go back 10 or 15 years ago in the SEC, which is where I was previously, you know, it's about how do we find exclusive TV windows, and viewership has become such a big piece of how we're trying to grow revenue. And so Thursday night is my preference.
1: Yep.
2: But at the same time, if we can get clean windows of TV opportunities, then I think we need to take advantage of them, because I think the ACC as a whole, we need to continue to show our commitment to football. We need to put our product out there in a visible way. And so we're making a strategic decision as a league, and there's always pros and cons with those types of decisions, and knowing that maybe some of the other leagues aren't willing to do it, gives us an opportunity to get those windows.
1: What do those numbers look like on Friday? Are they higher than maybe a normal Saturday window?
2: Normally double.
1: Oh, really? Okay.
2: Yeah. So that Thursday.
3: It's a no-brainer.
2: No-brainer.
3: Got
2: to do it. And again, top to bottom, we don't want to be a top-heavy league. We need to be building, you know, depth across our entire league, and those windows are good opportunities.
0: Do you think it could become a regular staple again, the Thursday night Georgia Tech under the lights in Atlanta on ESPN? Can that return for a generation?
2: Yeah, I want it to. And working with our TV partners, working with the league, and look, it does, you know, to start the year, it's great because you don't have to go, you're not on such a short week. So that's, coaches don't sometimes want to do that if you play a big conference game on Saturday and then you got to turn right back around and play another competitive game on Thursday. But again, Coach Key is, I think he'll play, like he said, anywhere. You give him a field, you give him the ball, and he'll play anywhere, anytime. So he's been tremendous about trying to grow the platform of Georgia Tech football.
3: I was thinking about some of the stuff that you've had to deal with and learn throughout your time here at Georgia Tech. Are there any big lessons or moments or anything that was different from where you came from before and that you learned here at Georgia Tech so far?
2: You know, I think even though it's been a little over a year, it feels like 5 to 10 years because what's going on in college sports and all the dynamic changes that are happening. I think more than anything, and we did a great job of this at Tennessee, and I credit Danny White for doing it, is the more relationships you can build across the campus and the institute to understand what we're trying to build as an athletic department and how that grows the overall, your university, your brand. It's a lesson learned of how we worked across the aisle at Tennessee and building that relationship. And I think here the same way, whether that's with students, whether that's with counterparts, and seeing the institute grow and supporting athletics, and obviously Angel, our president's, taking a new job in November, so excited for that. But how we bring on and recruit a new president that buys into the vision of what athletics can be to an overall university has been a tremendous growth for us in the last couple of years.
0: Director of Athletics at Georgia Tech, Ryan Alpert, joining us here in the locker room. You want to compete with your facilities, want to compete on the field. How about the competing financially in the NIL world? How are you guys positioning yourself to compete, not just for now, but next year, and how you have to keep going year after year?
2: Yeah, I mean, it's a little difficult right now because you've got to have two plans. We were hopeful that the Protect College Sports Act would get voted on in the last, you know, governmental session going to the Senate. It got delayed, and so but that conversation of the new bill has an increased cap, which would be all revenue coming from the institutions to our players from a revenue share standpoint. Right now, we live in a world with the House settlement of a 20.5 goes up by 4%, $21.3 million that can be shared, and then it's third-party marketing deals that are going above the cap or for players. And so for us, we're building two plans and really trying to be dynamic and flexible until we know what really happens come come September. So we're hopeful to get some clarity, based on if the bill gets, it's got to go to the Senate and then the House, and then hopefully, and we're supportive of it. I think, again, like anything, there's probably 65, 45, 70, 30 that we believe is really good in this bill. We probably talk about the hot button items too often with the things that are controversial, but there's really, I credit the senators, and we went to the federal government, asked for their help, and they've stepped up in a big way to come up with something that I think can help create continuity, which is what we need in college sports.
1: A lot of hot button issues with that. One of the main ones that I saw in the latest rendition that it ultimately didn't get was capping the conferences at 19, which led to a million pieces of speculation of who's going where. I know you're committed to the ACC. You speak highly of the ACC. Do you guys get recruited? Like, do other conferences call? Are you even allowed to talk about that at this point? Or is that one, hey, we're all ACC and that's it?
2: Look, I think, I'm a big believer that the continuity, again, right, the 19-team cap is something that could be beneficial. Again, anything that we can do, whether it's the transfer rule, whether it's the revenue share cap, whether it's conferences, creating a consistent environment for college sports is beneficial. At the same time, absolutely, I think every AD, every president at every school is thinking about how can we position ourselves to be in the healthiest position possible to compete into the future. So yeah, that cap has been a hotly contested conversation. But again, I think the ACC is in its most healthy position it's been in a long time. I think top to bottom, everybody wants to get more competitive in football. How do we reposition the brand of the ACC to be, a premier league in college sports?
0: What does success look like to you 2, 3, 4, 5 years from now with your expectations for your coach, for the program, and everybody here at Georgia Tech?
2: Yeah, we want to compete for championships. I mean, that's first and foremost. How do we continue to invest and I tell our fan base all the time, there's never been a time where financial resources have been so tied to winning in college sports. So last year, we finished we closed our books last year at $175 million in operating revenue, which is 12% higher than we ever have been. But that's not good enough. Nobody's waiting on Georgia Tech to be good. I think we'd have done a great job repositioning ourselves. Coach Key, with the success, and again, he took over one of the statistically worst Power Four programs in the country, to go to 3 bowl games in a row, to win 9 wins last year, to get to number 7 in the CFP. So I think what I don't want to be is a one-hit wonder. Obviously, success is not always directly linear. There's going to be ups and downs. There's going to be times where you're older and you need to take advantage. And obviously, last year we had a tremendous talent in Haynes King. But how do we replenish the talent? I think Coach has done a great job, football specifically, in rebuilding the roster, both through high school, which is really important in the state of Georgia, but then also supplementing with the transfer portal. So how do we continue to build on that success and not be a one-hit wonder? And then across the board, obviously, hiring Coach Cross, total rebuild in basketball, injecting some talent. But again, that's going to be a rebuilding process. Volleyball, 6 NCAA tournaments in a row. How do we continue to build on success there? Softball made the region final. Obviously, incredible year in baseball. Same thing with James. How do you, the pieces that you lose, how do you continue to, dissect your team and say, what are the things that we need to improve on to continue to have success? So competing for championships is our goal.
0: Well, always fun to catch up with you. We love being a part of the Hell of the Block parties that you guys have. You guys are going to be announcing the schedule coming out soon, and the city is eating that up there. I think more people who may not being a part of the game going to those concerts and getting the buzz. So a lot of things that you guys are doing, they are sticking and they are working, and hopefully that continues, and we look forward to catching up with you soon, and we'll see you in a couple of weeks when the Buffaloes come to Georgia Tech.
2: That's right. Well, we're excited about it. We're bringing Yellow Jacket Alley, the concert series, back on the north side of the stadium, and so excited to, that's where we used to bring the team in. So, again, we talk about how do we, lean into our past, our history, our tradition, but modernize for the future, and really appreciate you guys having me on and looking forward to kicking off here in 2 weeks.
0: There he is, Director of Athletics here at Georgia Tech, Ryan Alpert, joining us here in the locker room on The Fan. Coming up, 404-231-1680. 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

0: 93.7 FM. I want to say thanks to Director of Athletics from Georgia Tech, Ryan Albert, for joining us. We'll talk to Coach Gotti in the 9 o'clock hour, as well as Coach Brent Key, get their thoughts on the offense, the defense, and the players that they have coming in for the 2026 season.
1: All right, listen up, fans. 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
2: 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That's easy. Just

0: tell us, who do you trust?
1: Who do you trust?
0: Is it going to be Finn?
2: Is it a octagon?
0: Or John Michaels?
3: I'm an idiot.
0: Or home team Brandon Leak?
1: Who do you trust?
4: All right, it's time. 404-231-1680. You get a chance to win ACDC tickets. Road Dogg is going to give you three categories. You pick a host to answer two out of three questions. You can switch hosts at any time. And if a member of the locker room gets two out of three answers correct, you win the tickets. Simple and plain. There we go.
5: All right, we're going to start with Cliff. Cliff, I'm going to give you the three categories. You're going to pick which host you would like to start with. And remember, you can change once. Here are your categories: sports, TV theme songs, and state capitals.
4: Oh, you love that stupid state capitals.
6: Geography for some reason.
5: So, Cliff, right, so starting with sports.
7: I'm going to go with Finn on this one.
5: All right, Finn.
2: All right, Cliff. I'm a little foggy. It was a long weekend I took in Florida, so let's just keep that in mind. If we feel like we need to switch soon, let's make it happen. Here we go.
5: All right, Finn. What's the oldest continuous sporting event in the United States? What's the oldest continuous sporting event in the United States?
4: It's not Falcons preseason.
2: No, it sure is only Falcons preseason anything. That's 1966. Is it like a horse racing or?
4: Think about it. Is that a trick question?
3: Think about it.
2: I don't know.
3: Take a guess. Don't go with
6: answer the question.
3: Come on.
2: Kentucky Derby.
8: That is correct.
2: For real?
4: Good job.
2: In there. Holy moly, that is crazy.
4: It just popped in there.
2: That was awesome. Shot in the dark. Hilarious.
3: Look at you.
4: You hit the bullseye with your eyes closed with your left hand on that one.
5: The Kentucky Derby started in 1875 and hasn't stopped since.
2: That's amazing.
4: That's correct. I was going to say
3: track and field, like the 100-meter dash or something.
2: Let me handle this.
3: Oh, boy. Now he's getting brave.
4: There he goes.
3: You know what? Stay with Finn.
5: Mr. Pentagon's getting really brave over there.
2: The octagon.
5: All right, Cliff, the next one is TV theme songs. Are you staying with Finn or are you going to switch to another host?
7: I'm going to stick with Finn on this.
5: All right, Finn.
7: Good on that one. I'm going to stick with him.
5: All right, Finn, name this TV theme song.

0: answer the question. As long as we got
1: each other. I don't know, man. That's a tough one.
2: You throw it dart. You just did before.
1: I know. Is it the facts of life?
3: Oh, my God.
1: What you want, dude? I don't know what it
4: You're
1: is.
4: You're so wrong. It's unbelievable.
2: Right, John, home team, do either of y'all know just for fun?
5: Is it family ties?
2: No. Home team, do you have a guess?
3: Is either growing pains or eating is enough.
2: Growing pains. That was correct.
6: Correct. I'm sorry.
3: There you go.
2: Right,
3: Phil was playing football, so he probably missed out on a lot of theme shows. He was probably running routes in the backyard.
1: That's exactly right.
3: So he missed out on.
5: Well, he's not done yet, though, Cliff. You still got a chance.
1: One
5: we got
1: more.
5: The final category.
2: All right, Cliff, we're coming up to state capitals. Do you want to stick with Finn for number three, or do you want to switch to home team or John?
7: Let's stay with Finneran.
2: He's going all in on some Finn.
5: Finn
2: all right,
5: win.
2: State capitals. What is the capital of Kentucky?
1: Capital there of Kentucky.
3: There you go. Oh, God.
1: I'm going to miss it.
3: Send him home. You're
1: lost
3: it.
1: No,
3: you're not. Send him home. Send him to ACDC. Come on.
1: Louisville's not the capital of Kentucky. Oh, my God. I told you it was foggy, dude.
5: Come on, take a guess.
1: I don't think I can help Cliff do it.
3: Yeah, yeah, the other one just popped in there.
0: Answer the question.
1: Kentucky.
3: Think about Kentucky. Kentucky. It's not Marietta.
1: Right.
5: Boy, the wheels are turning over here.
1: I know.
5: Take a guess. Come on, man.
1: I know it's not. I wanted to say Hartford or Lincoln, but I don't have the right answer, buddy. I'm sorry.
3: Connecticut.
2: Capital is Frankfort.
4: You're so wrong.
2: Frankfort, Kentucky.
6: Incorrect.
1: All right, next guy up. Sorry, Cliff. I ruined it for
2: Sorry,
1: you,
2: Sorry, Cliff. Maybe next time.
1: I apologize.
2: Time.
3: All right, good shot, Cliff. We'll go to Jim. Jim and Roswell, thank you for joining us here in the locker room for your chance to win AC/DC tickets. Are you ready, sir?
2: All right, Jim, here are your categories. Geography. Radio. Sports championships.
8: Then turn your radio down,
2: there's
8: please.
2: An echo. All right, Jim, which host would you like to start with?
9: We'll start with John, please.
2: All right, John, geography. Which U.S. state has the longest coastline?
5: Oh, it's California.
3: There you go.
2: That is incorrect. Alaska has the longest.
3: Oh, now y'all are pulling in some old malarkey.
4: You're so long. It's unbelievable.
3: Malarkey. Now you're coming with the malarkey.
2: Malarkey is what? Facts?
3: Oh, my God.
1: Facts. It was quick. Dang it.
5: You would have said California, too, wouldn't you?
6: Incorrect.
1: I would not. I don't think I would have said Alaska.
5: I wouldn't have said Alaska.
3: I wouldn't have. I would have said California.
2: All right,
6: what
2: Jim.
6: An idiot.
2: Are we staying with John, or are we switching to home team or Finn for the category radio?
9: We'll stick with John.
2: Oh, boy. Okay. I better start coming up
5: I'm
2: with some,
5: new,
2: some more grounds. John, what does FM stand for?
3: Oh, there you go.
5: I'm an idiot.
3: Oh, we just got there a few years ago.
2: 93.7 FM. What does the FM stand for?
0: Answer the question.
5: There's an acronym I'm thinking of, and I feel so bad for Jim. Frequency means.
2: Oh, you were so close. You got the first part right. The second part was modulation. Frequency modulation.
5: I was going to say blank me is what I was thinking with FM. Sorry, Jim.
1: We let the crowd down.
5: We
1: today,
5: are failing today. We're back to being pick a dummy.
3: Can't trust anybody now.
5: Long day on the golf course yesterday.
3: My goodness.
2: All right, we're going to go with Charlie is up next. Charlie, you ready to pick a host and see who do you trust?
10: Indeed. Home right. Chisel.
2: Okay, well, he's out the gate going with home team. All right, here's your first category, art and literature.
1: That is hilarious.
2: The Knights of the Round Table are associated with stories of which king?
3: That would not be King Joffrey. That would not be the Scorpion King. That would be King Arthur.
5: Yeah, that's cool.
6: Good job.
1: Congratulations.
2: All right.
1: One more.
2: We finally got one right here.
3: All right.
1: Okay.
2: All right. Charlie, are you sticking with home team? Your next category is ninth grade spelling.
10: Oh, hell yeah.
2: All right. He's confident in some home chisel.
3: All right.
2: All right, home team. Spell the word. This is a ninth grade level word. Spell the word apparatus.
5: I know that's wrong.
3: I'm going to go with A-P-P-A-R-T-U-S.
6: Incorrect.
2: That is incorrect. Thank you, John.
4: Is there so wrong? It's
2: unbelievable. T-U-S.
3: All right.
6: What an idiot.
3: He still has a shot.
2: All right, Charlie, you still got a shot. We got the next category is food, and this panel knows a lot about food. So which host would you like to go with?
10: The Chisel of Home.
1: Let's go.
2: All right, we're staying with Brandon.
1: Let's go.
3: All right.
2: What are tamales wrapped in?
3: Answer the question. A tamale, they're all wrapped in the same thing.
1: That's a good answer.
3: Hard taco, soft taco.
1: It's not a tamale.
2: Tamales aren't tacos, by the way.
3: No.
1: Does it have a specific term, or is it a type of food?
3: Can I ask the judge for leniency?
5: You're phone a friend?
3: Yeah.
1: I think it's, well.
7: Yeah, the hint is wrapped in something.
1: Yeah.
3: So, like, corn.
8: That is correct.
2: We're going to give it to you. It's corn, the corn husk.
1: Yeah, corn husk, yes.
2: But we'll let you get
6: it. Man, you're amazing. There it is.
2: Congratulations, Charlie.
3: Charlie Murphy. Thank God we got through that.
2: So the only one we didn't get to was sports championships.
3: Okay.
2: Here we go. Joe Montana won 4 Super Bowls with the San Francisco 49ers. Of those 4 wins, he beat this team twice.
5: Cincinnati Bengals.
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1: Nice job. AC/DC. Jimbo's going?
3: He's going.
1: Very good. Good job, Charlie. Home. Chisel of Home.
5: Charlie's going.
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3: 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It's okay. Coming up, we have teams in the AP Top 25 poll, a shocker that's out, and a man who had one bad inning that cost us everything. 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
5: 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They gave up four runs in the first, and the Twins made it hold up in a 4-2 victory over Atlanta. Martin Perez, he goes 5 innings and 9 hit baseball, gives up 4 earned in the loss. Braves now 6.5 up in the NL East. They'll play the Twins again tonight. 7:40, your first pitch. Ford leadoff show coming up at 6:25. Falcons got him. Just announced some breaking news. They signed veteran pass rusher Za'Darius Smith to a 1-year deal. They were able to pick him up. They'll go to Indianapolis, get ready for that preseason game coming up. We'll talk to offensive coordinator Goose Gotze at 9:15. Brett Key at

0: 680 and 93.7 FM. Your home for the Georgia Tech Yellow Jackets. We'll be talking to two Georgia Tech Yellow Jackets later this hour. Offensive coordinator Goose Gotze will join us at 9:15, and head coach Brent Key will join us at 9:35. We already talked to Director of Athletics Ryan Albert. We thank him for his time. He had some interesting nuggets. And we'll see where Georgia Tech is as they get ready for the starting game. Colorado coming to Georgia Tech two Thursdays from this Thursday, and we'll be under the lights at Bobby Dodd Stadium.
1: Yeah, they really have put the time, effort, energy, and money into making that game day experience something special. So between what sounds like some pyrotechnics and some, what do you call them?
2: The drone show,
1: along with all the different little spots they're trying to improve for the guys that come in here and the students and fans and everybody else, is going to be pretty sweet.
2: It's crazy what schools now have to do, and it's every school across the board, to enhance the game day experience. It used to just be put a winning product on the field and people were there. But I even think about Nick Saban in their heyday at Alabama, and he would go off on the students on a Monday because you're blowing somebody out and kids get up and leave. And we've talked to 100 different people where they say, hey, we got to add, you know, USB ports to keep people's phones charged. Like, there's so much that goes into that to keep people occupied for 3.5 hours. And a lot of it does have to do with the TV commercials become really long. You know, you play a series, now you got to go to commercial, whatever's going to happen there. So a lot of different things that go on, but Georgia Tech getting their, you know, kind of putting their ball in the ring and going that way as
0: AP
2: well.
0: AP Top 25 College Poll is out. Ohio State 1, Oregon 2, Georgia 3, Notre Dame 4, Texas, Indiana, Miami, Texas A&M, Ole Miss, and Oklahoma round out the top 10. LSU, Texas Tech, and Alabama coming in later, with Alabama ranked 13th. Dabo Sweeney and the Clemson Tigers not ranked in the top 25.
2: If you would have said 5 years ago, hell, you would have said 3 years ago that Alabama would be preseason outside the top 20 or outside the top 10, and Clemson would be unranked, yet SMU would be ranked, Indiana would be inside the top 10, people would have looked at you like you had seven heads. But this is what NIL and transfer portal have done. It has made it where if you hire the right coach, the players will come. If you pay guys the right money, the players will come, and it's a balanced effort. I like it. I love the fact that you have different teams inside the top 10. I'm sure for Clemson fans, they're not happy about this. But for Dabo Sweeney, guess what? Here's your motivational standpoint. Boom. Let's make this happen.
1: No doubt. You got to go out there, and it really doesn't mean anything. Just start winning some football games, and you'll be up there before you can blink. But there is something to say.
2: If they win their opener, they're going to be high inside the top 25.
1: Yeah. Open against LSU?
2: Yes.
0: And at the hype, pomp, and circumstance, and I'm not dead yet, will certainly be coming out of the lips of Dabo Sweeney. Heather Dinich says, still, I knew it was going to be somebody. Somebody had to say that this team right here was the most dangerous team in college football, as apparently they've been the last 3 years.
3: This year is the year that Steve Sarkisian should win the national title. And when you look at Texas on paper, I don't know how you can't think this team is number one or number two in the country. And then you add to that, they get the Buckeyes at home in week two. I mean, that is a huge edge in the college football playoff race. I am all in on the Longhorns this year.
1: Are you as confident as she might be in that team from what she's talking about? The team they put together, the players that they have in there?
2: Oh, they've got it all. I mean, honestly, they've got it all. It's just a matter of, can they figure out how to win? Think about it. They went to the postseason 2 years in a row and made the semifinals. They're driving to have a chance to win against Ohio State, and they throw a pick six and end up losing that one. And the year previous, they make it to the semifinals as well. So they've been there. They just haven't been able to get over the hump. Does Arch take the next step? If Arch turns into what everybody thinks he's going to be, that is a dangerous, dangerous group.
0: Does Alabama need to be outside of the top 10 as they come in at 13? ESPN writer Bill Connolly says it is certainly a topic of conversation.
4: I mean, defense is going to be fine, but their offense really, really struggled, especially late in the year. And this year's offense is far less experienced. Brand new offensive line, potentially, you know, inexperienced, extremely inexperienced quarterback. The 13th, because you still get a little benefit of the doubt when you're Alabama, and there's a chance that Keelan Russell especially just turns out to be spectacular and papers over a lot of cracks. But, yeah, I think that's probably about right for them.
1: Interesting. So we'll see what happens to Alabama and what they can do moving forward. Number 13 in the initial rankings as it stands today, and that might be even a little bit high for them, the way they looked last year at times and not being able to run the football at all.
0: Questions about running the ball, questions about who's going to be quarterback. Do you think you'll see a quarterback change? Will they swap out quarterbacks early in the season if things don't look right? So there are a lot of things going on at Alabama when you're talking about Kalen DeBoer still trying to get on the board for his big breakout season. Ohio State, where are they going to finish as they start off number one? Is that where they finish as Bill Conley gives his opinion on Ohio State and the Buckeyes Nation?
4: The schedule's hard enough this year that they, you know, we could at least be looking at a 9-3 kind of situation. They do play at Texas, they do play at Indiana, and then they get Oregon at home later on, plus, you know, trip to USC, Michigan at home, all that stuff. New offensive coordinator, the defense has to click with a whole bunch of new pieces, and I could, you know, see them maybe falling off a little bit, but it's Julian Sayin and Jeremiah Smith and all those guys on offense, the ceiling's still ridiculously high as well.
0: They finish number one in the rankings. Who knows? Doesn't matter. We get to the end. Seeding, does that matter? Yes and no, because you're going to have to beat who's in front of you anyway. So they're going to line things up how it works out for TV as well. You know that. So, look, it's still the guys at the top of the food chain, those coaches with those programs that are going to have the final say-so. The other question, yeah, who is somebody who has a slip-up? Because right. Texas didn't make it last year with three losses. Is Oklahoma, you know, they keep saying that they're on their way up. Are they out? Does Ole Miss, without Lane Kiffin, they find themselves out of the college football playoff?
2: Yeah, it'll all be very interesting discussion to see, and it's always fun to look back who was preseason top 10 and ultimately didn't make it. Like, I think about when we did our college football playoff predictions last year before the year, I think to a man, we all had Clemson, we all had Penn State, we all thought, you know, reading everything that we had read and talking to everybody we had talked to, that those teams were just automatically going to be there. There's going to be teams this year that just aren't there, and if they're not there, what went wrong? Did a quarterback get hurt? Did a coach, did you realize maybe the coach wasn't that great, like a James Franklin or like a Brian Kelly, or not a cultural fit? Something right. has to go catastrophically wrong to have that kind of talent and not be there. Like, I think Florida State 2 years ago, they're coming off a 13-1 season. Now, they quit and went to their bowl game with half a team and got blown out by Georgia. But they returned all these guys. They brought in all these portal players. They opened in Ireland. Georgia Tech upsets them to start the year. And they ultimately go 2-10. There wasn't a soul on the planet that thought they were going to go 2-10.
0: We did it!
1: No, it was amazing. And that's, I think, where it happens sometimes is either quarterback gets hurt or you right. lose him to the NFL.
2: Or he's not very good.
1: Or he does, it turns out to be not very good. See what put Penn State last year with Aller.
2: And DJU was the quarterback at FSU.
1: So,
2: or the new Saya.
1: And then you bring in all these new kids, and if you don't have the right culture, like Cignetti's been able to build it because people buy into the system and the culture. If you got a bunch of guys that are just running around, not working together, it's not going
2: to
1: work.
2: What do you guys trust more? If it comes to that, do you trust a coach more or a quarterback more? Because if you look up and down the top 10, it's littered with really good coaches, really good quarterbacks.
0: It's kind of hard to separate two. I guess it's got to be the quarterbacks on the field. And that's to say, take your team. Devastating loss at the end. Mario Cristobal clearly can recruit, clearly can get out of tough situations, clearly can put his team in position. His quarterback had questions. Can he deliver the moment of truth? And he had his moment of truth, and he couldn't deliver at the very end. So I'm going to go with the player. The player. I always say if the coach falls out on the sideline, quarterback still has to go out there and try to win the game.
2: It's interesting. They kind of go hand in hand, and it's why you don't see many teams with, you know, unproven quarterbacks high up inside the rankings.
1: It'll be interesting here. We'll see what kind of coaching job they do with Mendoza, with Brent Key. How do they address it? Do they lean heavy on the run early and take some pressure off the kid? Or do they open it up and let him go?
0: Well, we'll get a chance to see where Georgia also wraps up. We're getting ready to talk to George Godsey. So we're supposed to be with him at Tipton. This is what we'll do. We'll go ahead. We'll take an early break for Goose Godsey. We'll get a quick RPO, and then we'll get a chance to talk to Brent Key in the back end of the hour. So a lot of Georgia Tech. Still got to talk about the Braves and what Martin Prado not only did to himself, but what he did
2: Martin
0: to
2: Perez?
0: His team. Perez.
2: Did you say Martin Prado? There's a name from the past.
0: He should have not been a part of last night. Martin Perez last night, what he did to himself and what he did to his team last night. When we return here in the locker room on the Fan 680.
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2: 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Braves fall on the road last night, 4-2. Martin Perez takes the loss as he goes just five innings of four-run baseball. They now have a 6.5-game lead in the NL East. Braves Twins tonight, 7:40 first pitch for leadoff show coming up at 6:25. Tyler Mahle going to get the ball. AP top 25 is out. Ohio State, Oregon, Georgia, Notre Dame, Texas, your top five. Falcons, they make a signing as they sign Zadarius Smith at the edge position. We'll talk to offensive coordinator Goose Gossie coming up right now here on The Fan. 680-93.7 FM.
0: 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Your home for the Georgia Tech Yellow Jackets. We'll get a chance to weigh in on what the Braves did coming up in about 10 minutes. And we'll talk to Georgia Tech head football coach Brent Key. But now we talk to a man who had it all begin here, right here at the state of Georgia. Then had his college career progress as a quarterback at Georgia Tech. Makes his way to the NFL as a coach and comes back home to the Jackets to be the offensive coordinator. Goose Gossie joining us here in the locker room on The Fan, 680 at 93.7 FM. Goose, good morning to you. How you feeling, sir?
7: I'm great. You left out the fact that you and I work together, too.
0: Dude, it has been a long time.
7: Is that not part of my resume?
0: You have to put that on your... I'll put it on mine.
7: All right, I love
0: it. There is something I want to do now that you're back. Well, welcome back. What is that like, that journey? You start off kid here in town. You get a chance to do some really good things and go to the NFL, and then it comes full circle. Get a chance to come back home to your alma mater, and you get to call the plays.
7: Yeah, fortunate for the opportunity, for sure. It reminds me of when I was coming to college and Ralph Regan was coming here.
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7: You know, the issues that may be at hand.
2: Right.
7: And it's all about coaching them up as fast as possible. So I was grateful that Brent was interested and very excited for the opportunity.
0: What do you have? What kind of explosive players do you have? We know you have a good running back stable. Outside of that, what do you have at quarterback? What do you have at your wide receiving core?
7: Really like the whole unit. Really do. We've been fortunate to get a lot of reps. We got a lot of work with our depth. So, you know, I always like coming into the building and seeing everybody being used. So that's how we've modeled the offseason. We're using running backs. We're using tight ends. We're using receivers. I mean, Finn will tell you, when it's an inside run period, he's probably not real geeked up about that.
1: Not so much.
7: You know?
2: How he feels working with us every day.
7: Yeah. I mean, sometimes.
1: Seven on seven, I get excited about.
7: Yeah, we start throwing some passes in there. Receivers get juiced, you know. And so, hey, you want to go in there and block support? Well, give me the action off of it. And that's how we'll build it. And, you know, it's real collaborative. Mm-hmm. I have real thick skin. And so I like the feedback from the players. And that's how it is at the highest level. So, you know, we keep it the same here.
2: I was up at ACC Media Day. Had a chance to talk to both of your running backs. Malachi and Justice sat down together. Very confident kids. How do they complement each other with what you want to do in the run game?
7: Well, they're both three down guys, so there's no drop off when one's in or you know, and really at that position nowadays, you have to have more than one back, especially if you're going to utilize them in the passing game, utilize them protection, utilize them in between the tackles. You know, my first year calling plays, you know, I wanted to use Arian Foster every snap. Well, when you run between the tackles, you get blasted by the linebacker.
2: Right.
7: It's not as good of an option route on the next down. So that
1: That's
7: experience
1: true.
7: And really utilizing that whole room, you know, helps build, you know, their confidence too when they're in there.
1: What was the story behind DeAndre Hopkins working here with the receivers?
7: Yeah.
1: Is that a relationship you guys had built over time when your time in Houston?
7: Yeah, and I was going to bring him up here, you know. I, I can't get any more criticism from a former receiver now with him here. So, but he's been awesome. We have a good relationship. You know, we threw him the ball a lot, and we asked a lot from him.
1: Yeah.
7: And he's been able to give the kids just every little piece to get them better, and we've seen improvement. He and Jafar have worked awesome together, and you know how that room is. You don't have, like, you know, when you're evaluating, each receiver is different. There's a different archetype.
1: Right.
7: And some guys don't get that, but we do, and we want to use them with their skill set, and we want to use them in all those different ways. So there's a different skill set for, you know, guys on the outside versus inside, and he's been able to help awesome. In that room.
0: Talking awesome. To Georgia Tech offensive coordinator Goose Gatti here in the locker room. Any guy that calls plays, you can say what his offense is or what it does. What does a Goose Gatti offense look like if it's executed appropriately Saturday after Saturday?
7: Well, here's a call sheet. You can spend all day looking at it. But for the most part, you know, we're gonna do what we need to win the game. We're going to run the ball, obviously, at Georgia Tech. That's going to be where everything starts. And really, on normal downs, I don't know an offense that doesn't really start with a run game.
0: Mm-hmm.
7: Because you want the actions. You want to be able to spread teams out, too, when you have to. So, you know, we'll use everybody, each position, equally. And it's going to be fun. We're going to have all different modes of play, too.
2: Coach Key let us come out during the spring and brought us out on the field. We were watching practice and everything else. And he raved about the offensive line. What do you get out of a group that's replacing some key guys from a year ago?
7: Yeah, well, that's a group where sometimes when you lose a guy there, you kind of bite your tongue and go, okay, how am I going to help this next player out? We got enough depth there where we really won't skip a beat there. Okay. And that's, you know, credit to those guys in the O-line room. Obviously, Brent's got his hands on it, too. So that's where everything starts. You know, we just talked about normal down run game. You don't really have a run game if your line doesn't, you know, use good fundamentals and good technique.
1: You've worked with some pretty special football coaches over your career, most recently in Baltimore with John Harbaugh.
7: Mm-hmm.
1: What do you take from all those different guys, Belichick, Harbaugh, all the guys you've worked with over your career?
7: You find out that every year is a new year. And so you build it. If you stay the same, you're going to get got. And if you just go ahead and work on things that aren't really the skill set of the players, then you've got no chance. So with that, I've got a bunch of different schemes. Chris Wanky has a bunch of different schemes. I mean, a lot of these coaches have been around some great people.
0: Right.
7: And what we're doing is we're building the system when we first got here. We built the staff, built the system, and now we can use complimentary plays off of
0: awesome.
7: Off of
0: awesome. How we saw at Akron, they were going to let

0: fans call plays. That's not on the play sheet there.
1: I mean, if you got a good play.
2: Yeah, exactly.
0: I brought something with me.
1: Oh, Domino's got some plays he keeps giving me. You know?
0: What do you think of those for? I got two runs and two passes.
1: I don't know. I don't know about those plays there, Ray. I love it, though.
0: Well, it's always good catching up. It's great to see you back home, man. And I think you and Coach Key have been here when Georgia Tech was in a different space, and you guys building it back up. You're the right guys and the right ingredients to get this thing back on track. And it seems like it's progressing in the right way, and we look forward to catching up with you. And hope you guys have success opening night.
1: No, I appreciate it. I mean, when your heart's in it, it means a lot, you know, no matter what you're doing. So I think
2: it's pretty special that you get a chance to come back here with Brent and do what you guys are doing. It's pretty awesome.
1: In the bad days, we have a good time. Right. And in the good days, you know, we have a better time.
2: That's right. So.
0: And there it is. There he is. Goose Gotze, Georgia Tech's offensive coordinator, joining us here in the locker room. Good to see Goose come back. He was good to cover. He got in the radio. We used to do a few shows together years ago. I pulled a couple of plays from Tecmo Bowl to see if he could run this simple off-tackle run from Tecmo Bowl.
3: Yeah.
0: If he had that on the
2: play. God bless. You did not show him Tecmo Bowl. What's wrong with you, man?
3: But you could at least go on to, like, Madden or some of today.
0: It used to work for me.
3: Yeah, because there were four plays, and if the defense didn't pick the play, you could do whatever.
0: Well,
3: first and foremost, I couldn't. He could hand me that play sheet. The font was so damn small, I needed a magnifying glass.
0: That's the first one I've seen closely.
3: How do you do that on a game day? Now you see why Chan Gailey used to have his glasses down here. You can't see anything on that damn thing. Pare that down.
0: Well, it's an opportunity for him. It's an opportunity open at night. And then Alberto Mendoza.
3: Yeah.
0: He's got a lot on him to try to figure out what his situation is and how he's going to be able to perform with new team, new coaches, new wide receivers. Everything's new for him with expectations still being pretty high.
3: And he should have opportunities to make plays outside because teams are going to look, especially early in the year, and go, wait a second, they got a two-headed monster at running back. They got a giant offensive line. How good are these guys going to be? They're probably going to put eight in the box. Mendoza can move around a little bit, so that zone read game, that RPO game could be there. Think about what his brother did with all the back shoulder throws and everything else at Indiana. And it's interesting the way Coach Gotze just said there that they got the staff and then cultivated the offense the way that they want. A great offensive coordinator will mold his offense based on the talent that he has. So this year might be a 50 carry a game type offense. Next year they might sling it all over the yard. You never know.
2: Yeah, you do have guys have systems, so you stay kind of stick tight to a system and do that. But you can mold it like he's talking about around the different players and skill sets you have.
0: Well, we have an opportunity to talk to Coach Key. We'll talk to him coming up in about 10 minutes. 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
3: Flag on the play, 5 yards.
2: What exactly?
3: So we have a new thing. 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You probably weren't paying attention during that part of the meeting.
2: I definitely was there, yeah.
3: So instead of home team going, hey, now it's time for the RPO, and the RPO open fires, we're going to set up where we're going to do a read right before. And the buzzword is when Matt Lear will fire it. You just weren't paying attention.
2: I didn't get the high sign that we were going to. I was trying to sit here like this. I need to go to the 9 o'clock hour at some point. 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
3: My goodness. So let's dive into the RPO.
5: Really smooth transition.
3: Yeah, very, very smooth. We did have the AP Top 25 come out. Well, CBS Sports had to do exactly what everybody does. Most overrated and underrated. Okay. And two teams to crash out of the final ranking.
2: There it is.
0: All right.
3: First team they say underrated, Texas, who comes in at preseason number 5.
0: Why?
3: It says skepticism with Steve Sarkisian could get the most out of one of the most expensive roster in the country. It was surprising to see them not receive a single first place vote. overrated the first team they say. Finn's team, the USC Trojans. I don't know how they're your team.
2: Yeah, thank you.
3: And they basically say if you want to buy into Lincoln Riley and USC, go for it. I just won't be one of those people. Not after watching Riley squander some elite talent in Los Angeles. They say the optimism stems behind Jaden Mayava, but obviously they're skeptical that turning Gary Patterson, who was last an on-field coach in 2021, to run the defense now is going to be a magical fix. Underrated. I didn't write this, so I don't want you guys to get mad at me. Miami at number 7. They said, quote, this feels low for a team that came awfully close to winning a national title. Yes, they lost pieces, but they return a lot of talent, including Malachi Toney, Mark Fletcher, Darian Mensah, and five-star offensive lineman Jackson.
0: They just got the best quarterback in the ACC.
2: That's so true, too.
3: Overrated, Texas A&M. They're not buying year number 2 of Texas A&M. You know, they basically said they had a thrilling win over Notre Dame, the crazy comeback against South Carolina, but they came down to earth the last 2 weeks of the season. They lost to Texas, lost in the postseason as well. And then underrated, they have Washington. We're not going to dive too deep into Washington, but they got their quarterback to come back. Here is their trend. 18 of 19 years, a team that started top 10 finished unranked. 18 of 19. Their two picks, Texas A&M and Ole Miss. Two teams that we had on there.
0: Ole Miss is a wild card. If Golden can get out of his quarterback, that's what I'm interested to see. Was it Trinidad Chambliss and the relationship that he had with Lane Kiffin, or is the kid able to be coached and be elite no matter who his coach is?
3: Yeah, one of the teams that finished in the top, or starting in the top 10, was a playoff team from a year ago, is Oklahoma. Paul Feinbaum says he doesn't see how Oklahoma ends up there.
5: You can say whatever you want about what they have in John Mateer, but their schedule is beyond brutal. Second week of the year, they go to Michigan. So if Michigan is highly regarded and they're in the top 20, then what's going to happen when Oklahoma gets there? And that's not even talking about a road trip to Georgia in September, Red River against Texas. I don't know how they finish in the top 10.
3: It'll be interesting. And the schedule for Oklahoma is tough. But again, Oklahoma, defense was great last year. Mateer looks like a weightlifter now. Maybe he's gained too much weight, but he apparently is healthy, which is going to be big for them. Let's hear from Greg McElroy, because he and I maybe stand together when it comes to Indiana and where they should be preseason top 25.
6: Six is ridiculous. I mean, you have to look at first what's actually back. You have a defensive line that led the entire country in tackles for loss. They finished second in the FBS with sacks. Josh Hoover returns as the most productive returning quarterback in the country. You got Charlie Becker back. You bring in Michigan State transfer Nick Marsh at wide receiver on the outside. So you get six defensive starters back. You get a Broyles Award winner, Brian Haynes, calling the defense. So voters aren't necessarily ranking Indiana at six. They're ranking the fact that Fernando Mendoza isn't there. This roster is absolutely good enough to be every bit as good as last year.
2: He's right. I did say this, keep saying the same thing to John Michaels, who has him at number one in his top 25. So
3: I'm an idiot.
2: No, you're not. It's the overall. I mean, he knows. He watches that team and how they were built, and they're bringing a bunch of guys back.
0: How are you supposed to be in front of Texas? They have their quarterback coming back. Georgia has their quarterback coming back.
2: I know.
0: Oregon has their quarterback coming back. Ohio State has their quarterback coming back. You don't have your quarterback coming back, so I can understand why they can't jump into those teams.
3: I do, because it's not just about the quarterback. It's not like Josh Hoover's some complete unknown. So, you know, he's not a complete unknown. Yeah, he turned the ball over a bunch. His coach stuck up for him during the offseason.
0: Yeah.
3: All of that different stuff. But look, I would. This is my way of voting. I would have had them preseason number one. To be the man, you got to beat the man. Yeah. And until somebody beats them, they're the man. Ohio State lost a lot as well. Yeah, they have Saiyan and they have Jeremiah Smith and Bo Jackson. They lost a ton on the defensive side.
0: The quarterback went 16-0. Okay. And had to go through that Miami defense.
3: The team went 16-0. As the one person that saw them play in person, those are some grown-ass men. Guess what? The fifth-year rule just allowed them to bring back two defensive linemen who were going to... Stephen Daly was probably their best defensive lineman last year. He's now back. So I'd have him preseason one. Who knows where they'd end up finishing? I don't know, but that's what we'll be looking at. Let's hear from John Summerall, because Florida is actually doing something that they have not done before. They're going to wear all blue. They're going to be the Florida State Boise Broncos is what they're going to look like. But they're wearing all blue during a game. Here's Coach Summerall talking about that.
7: I'm pretty staunch on I want our uniform colors to be orange, blue, and white. I don't have any desire to wear those green alligator uniforms that were worn here.
3: Those were horrible.
7: I don't spend a ton of time thinking about it. I'm sure everybody thinks that's like all I do all day is put uniform combinations together. I could give two shits. I just want to win games.
3: Oh, there you go.
0: For the fans. Coach doesn't care. Yeah, green is not where you want to go.
3: No, that's
0: so either blue, white, or orange for them.
3: Well, again, it's the first time they've ever are going to wear all blue. So it'll be an interesting look. They do look like Boise State. If they played on Smurf turf down there in the swamp, it would look crazy. But he referenced those alligator uniforms they wore a few years ago. Quite possibly the worst-looking uniforms in the history of the world.
2: That's funny.
3: Like, they were awful. They were top five awful. I know we got Brent Key coming. As a matter of fact, he's walking up. So that'll do it for the RPO.
0: We'll get a chance to talk to Brent Key and get a chance to weigh in on the Braves as well. Braves lose 4-2 as Martin Perez just could not get out of his own way. He allowed four runs in the first inning, four hits, two walks. He was approaching 40 pitches in the first inning. And the sad part was he got out of it, got you five innings of work, saved the bullpen, and we just couldn't get the runs we needed to close the deal. So we'll see what happens game two tonight as Tyler Mahle will be on the hill for the Bravos to see if they can even that series at a win apiece. And this is a big one because you got to finish up with the Twins, the surprise team in the AL Central, the White Sox, and then you have two with Milwaukee and their building, and then you come home. Now, we get a chance to talk to him who is always ready to go. We are always thankful to be around him, and now he's got a chance to get started for the 2026 season as we talk to Georgia Tech head football coach Brent Key, who joins us in the locker room on the Fan 680-93.7 FM. Good morning, Coach. Thank you for having us out here today.
8: What's up?
9: How are you doing?
8: Great to have y'all here. Glad y'all came here. Glad y'all took the time out of y'all's busy, busy schedule to come down here to the flats and just, you know, share some wisdom with us.
0: Yeah, we got a lot of eating, video games, and golf, you know, to get to. So, you know,
8: what's wrong with that?
0: We're not doing what you're doing. Yeah.
8: Nothing.
3: Nothing at all.
0: There you go. Just talked to Goose Gotze and was telling him how it's wonderful, the both of you who have been here as players. You come back to your alma mater, and you guys know what this place is, what it should be, and now you're part of building it to a place where you want it to be. Talk about bringing him back and the overall culture as you guys get ready for another run for 2026.
8: Yeah, well, you know, speaking of Goose, I mean, just to have him back here, have someone else that understands, you know, the importance of this place, right? Understands what the kids go through every day. I mean, that's a relatable factor that people take for granted a lot of times. When a kid's, you know, struggling in some aspect of his life and you're able to sit there, hey, I've walked in the same shoes as you. Or, hey, don't use that as an excuse. I've done this, this, and this. I know what it's like. That's all external. That's all off-the-field stuff, right? Now, you get on the field, I mean, he's as sharp as there is, smart as there is, right? As much success as he's had, as long as he's coached, he's still a sponge and wanting to learn more and more and more. You know, 15 years in the NFL, the game has it's more similar now than it's ever been, but at the same time, there's still some differences, and he's so open and willing. And we've been able to, you know, together, I think we've got a really good offense we're starting to put together.
2: Yeah, he said the same exact thing. It's fun to kind of watch it grow, and it'll be fun for us to see what it looks like against Colorado to start the season. How has camp started for you? Were you able to kind of gain from it, and now that we're all back and ramped up?
8: Yeah, I mean, typical. I mean, if you look back 365 days, you know, after the first scrimmage last year, I was Eeyore walking around and, you know, Chicken Little sky falling. And,
2: yeah.
8: You know, then we came out and had a really good day yesterday. So
2: there you go.
8: No, that's the way it's supposed to be. You know, I think that's the misconception a lot of times, especially, you know, no matter what age is, but it's as much with the coaches as the players. All right, we're not in the business of telling everybody what they did great. That's the expectation.
3: Right.
8: You're expected to do things the right way at a certain standard level, expectation, whatever you want to say. Right. Our job is to correct mistakes, right? To show you what you did not do right and how to fix it. Well, then we scrimmage on Saturday, 138 degrees on the turf.
2: It's insane.
8: Alan Mogridge burned his knees taking a knee talking to the line.
2: Unreal.
8: Right? Then we go out. We spend Sunday as an off day correcting it, fixing it. Then they come out yesterday and they had a really good day. Okay. Well, now that was an opportunity for us to take with the players and say, here's what improvement looks like. So we took that opportunity yesterday, and hopefully it carries over again today.
3: One of the things you're obviously known for is building an offensive line. And when we were out here during the spring, you seemed pretty happy at the spring point of where they are. How has that group progressed as you're now just 2 weeks out?
8: Yeah, I think we got a chance to be a good offensive line. I do. We're rolling guys in. It's football. When you have physical practices and physical camp, and you're going to have guys get banged up, and it gives us the opportunity to roll guys around, play them in different positions, but also solidify out where some guys are going to be playing for the long haul. So creating that depth, if we could get to 7 guys and 8 guys that we feel really comfortable with playing in the game, I think that's a great spot to be in. It takes time, though. I laugh with Mo all the time and say it's a blessing and a curse to be the O-line coach here. Right? I'm going to be involved in it and want to be, but at the same time, I get it. I understand it takes time to develop that position. Mm-hmm. I'm not going to sit there and say, why was it not done yesterday? It takes time, but we also have to see improvement. I think we've seen that.
3: Is

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1: We're going to ask you about Alberto Mendoza, kid that's got a little bit. We had a chance to come out and see a little bit of him. We thank you for that. But the guy looks like he's got an arm. What is your assessment? What could fans expect to see if he is named the starter or if he gets in first?
2: No, unless something crazy happens, he's a starting quarterback, guys. Let's go ahead and put that. He is the starting quarterback at Georgia Tech. All right. Put that out
3: good
2: there.
3: Good to know.
2: Right. Yeah, I mean, I don't.
1: Broke some news.
2: It's been. I thought it was broke 6 months ago, but I guess. I mean, whatever.
4: Now it's official.
1: Now we made it.
2: So, he's progressing well. Yeah, he's young. He doesn't have a lot of reps on the field. Has his ups and downs, and that's where the trust and faith in Godsey as the play caller. All right. My quarterback coach, Chris Winkie, he does a phenomenal job of building relationships with those guys so he can coach them at the level that they need to be coached at. But the number one quality we want out of a quarterback is toughness, that mental toughness, right? And we coach them that way. But he's improved. He's really smart, cerebral, work in progress with everything. And, I've said all along, that's why we have a good stable of running backs and to take that pressure off of them early.
3: And tight ends, too. And wide receivers, for that matter.
2: Yeah, we do.
3: I was just thinking about you've had like a mantra the first 2 years, and they've kind of stayed inside the building, but we know it's there. Is it the same this year? Not necessarily the idea.
2: No, I mean,
3: the idea of having something that they can.
2: I think when you get to a point of an established program, right, the core values and pillars of your program are what carry you. You don't need some fancy slogan. I think I left those all in my back pocket back at the office. I mean, I said that on media day, same thing. I'm not. This team's not about cheesy slogans and mantras or whatnot. We have something we're working on right now. I think either tonight or tomorrow we'll be ready to really roll out with the team. But at the end of the day, I want these guys to wake up every day ready to compete, ready to improve, and on Saturdays wake up ready to play with their hair on fire.
3: How much have you been part of the 100, what do they call it?
4: 100 points of
3: 100
4: improvement.
3: Points of improvement. Now, do you play any factor in that at all based off of the game day experience for the fans and the kids and the students?
2: I don't know. I'm sorry.
3: Okay, good. Yeah. Forget about it.
4: They're doing like pyrotechnics and drone shows and everything.
2: Yeah, I mean, JWB, just win, baby.
3: There you go.
1: There it is. Your thoughts on the biggest jump. What do you need to see from your defense to get the bigger jump that you would like to see?
2: We got to stop the run. We got to affect the quarterback. And I don't say sack the quarterback. Look, you got to be able to affect the quarterback. You're not always going to get sacks. All right, we got to make him throw off platform. Make him do things he's not comfortable doing. Right? Sometimes that's pressing the pocket, right? And causing him to panic. Right? You don't get a sack. You don't get a stat for that. Right? But we have to be able to affect the quarterback. We have to be able to put people in minus yardage situations, whether that is no gains or negative gains, and get them off schedule, get them off track. All right, and that starts with the front. I mean, the best DBs I've ever seen have a great defensive front in front of them.
3: Right.
2: So we got to be able to do that. Play cohesive. Play the call. We'll play really good stretches of defense, and then one guy slips, gets slipped out or busted coverage on bait. Now the guy's down the sideline, right? So continue to play cohesive. But we've got a lot of volume in on defense, and Boogie's been able to teach it really well. And the guys don't have a lot of busts. That's what's been very encouraging. They're playing fast.
4: And it's got to be good having a leader in the middle in Kyle Eifert, who seems like he's been here since you were playing. I mean, him and his neck roll have been here for a long time.
2: Yeah, I hosted him on his official visit.
4: What does he do from a leadership standpoint to make it easier for the guys around him?
2: You know what's funny when you talk about leadership? A lot of people try to put in this, this box of leadership. Well, when it's in the middle of the third quarter and you're trying to survive and get to the next play, I mean, it's hard to affect somebody else, right? And what I've seen this camp, without pinpointing people as leaders, we're seeing leaders actually emerge. Guys that are comfortable in their own skin to do it. His leadership comes from experience. It comes from knowing the program. It comes from being in that team room in 2022 when I walked in for the first time as the interim head coach. I mean, him and Aiden Burr are the only two guys left from that time. All right, but being able to relate back, being able to tell guys, hey, it's 138 degrees out here. Hey, 2 years ago, 3 years ago, we would have gone 200 plays, not 100-something plays. Mm. Like, those things, being able to connect the dots, I think, is the big thing. But the way he practices, the way he prepares, right? The way he, just takes care of his body. Now, you got mileage on your, you got tread on your tires at that point, right? So, I got to look out for those guys also.
4: Is there a point right now where you

0: pare it down to getting ready for specifically Colorado? Or are you still in camp mode for another week?
1: Yeah, we're in camp mode still as far as the daily grind goes. But look, we this day and age, we have the kids since January 6th. Right, this isn't like back when we were coming up and, you know, the new guys came in June and, you know, we got 25 new guys.
2: Dude,
1: you had
2: to, 8 months with these guys.
1: You had to install it and go through the installation periods and all that. We've had these guys. We've had them through winter, spring, the summer sessions, OTAs. Right? I'm not going to try to grind these guys out and say who's the survival of the fittest. Right? Right. It don't work like that anymore.
3: Yeah.
1: Right? We've got these guys in a position to know. Now we've got to fine tune everything. They know what to do. They're starting to understand all how to do it. But now it's the why. It's the why behind it. You know, walkthrough reps are just as valuable as competitive reps. But at the same time, when we have competitive reps, we go. Right? And you got to callous the body, callous the mind for the contact that comes in this collision sport.
3: How do you describe your running back room? I mean, those are some talented guys.
1: Banged up, hurt. Man, we don't have anybody to go right now today. They're all hurt. We don't have any running backs.
3: Malachi was something else last year. And then you add Justice to that. I mean, that is going to be a lot of fun.
1: Look, you know, I know those two guys get a lot of the hype and whatnot. Trey Maddox had an unbelievable camp. Chad Alexander, you know, has had a lot of valuable. Then the young guys, JP, almost said JP Mason. J.P. Powell has really come on, and Jaden Barr, he's another one that's been getting a lot of valuable reps. Right, and that's the position you want to watch. So, I mean, you know, reps and contacts are totally different. And the way we thud on defense, the way we practice, I mean, every time those guys touch the ball, they're averaging 3.5 contacts per carry on their body. Mm-hmm. So that starts to add up too, right?
3: Yeah.
1: So that's where you got to be smart as a head coach, and that's where I've grown and learned as a head coach, all right, to be able to the balance between the two.
3: Is that the way you always want it? We, as fans, sometimes want to see running back who's your lead bell cow, and if you have somebody that spells them, how do you set up your running back?
1: We have to have our best players freshest in the fourth quarter. All right, that's the goal. I want these guys also to be able to prolong their career. I mean, we know the lifespan of a running back in the NFL is shortest of any position. All right, but for them to be able to get that opportunity to go to the next level and still have a lot of tread on their tires because they did share carries and were unselfish here, it's only going to help them in their future.
2: That's interesting. I think the same thing happens across town, but a lot of guys and a lot of teams.
1: At Georgia State?
2: Yeah, exactly. And we're always kind of waiting for that big-time receiver to get, like, 80 balls or whatever, or that running back to get 200 carries and go crazy.
1: You know, but just this day and age, if you don't spread the wealth, right, if you don't keep everybody involved in the game, right, let's call it what it is. Those guys aren't going to be happy with what they're getting. And, right. And now there's the fine line between development, right, and production.
2: Yeah.
1: And we got, you know, half the team, 30% of the team, they're young. We're developing them. But then you have that professionalism in the other part of the team, and you got to spread the wealth. You got to get the playmakers involved, and they got to be fresh. Like, you know, you do what you're supposed to do. You know, and only two teams get it, but
2: yeah,
1: there's 16 games in the season now.
3: Hayes King doing a really good job at Carolina. How much of a beacon is that for you and the program? We have a player like that, get the national recognition, the wins he brought, and then he's also a spokesperson for Georgia Tech in the NFL.
1: Yeah, not surprised. I mean, just Haynes being Haynes, and I mean, anybody that knows him, are they really surprised what he did in that game?
0: Nope. No.
1: The competitive,
0: no.
1: What he did, though, I mean, he had some throws in there that were right in on the money. And he was saying, hey, look, here, let me show you guys. I mean, he's throwing them things in there, tight windows. But the confidence to do it, that doesn't surprise me. I mean, the kid is the most competitive guy I've ever been around.
0: He had a lot in the run game last year. Does Alberto run it the way that he does or anywhere close?
1: I mean, what, Haynes run 4.4 at the combine?
0: Right.
1: I mean, Alberto probably runs 5.4. But, I mean, we'll make it work.
0: That's Finn right now.
2: Yeah, it is. I'm lucky.
0: Okay, 6.4.
3: After lunch. Well, we thank you for your time, Coach. Everybody excited about the Buffaloes coming into town, and you guys starting off on a great, great situation. So it's a lot of fun, a lot of excitement, and everybody is ramped up from what you guys did last year. Looking for the next version and the next chapter in Georgia Tech football.
1: It's going to be a great challenge right out the gate, so we're ready. You know, we got to get ready to go. Appreciate y'all.
2: Love it.
1: Go Jackals.
3: Stay Coach. Brent Key joining us here in the locker room on the Fan 680 at 93.7 FM. Want to say thanks to Isaiah Stewart. Want to say thanks to Groove Baby Adam Groover. Want to say thanks to Matt Lear. Want to say thanks to the Road Dog, Adam Gillespie, and also to Mike Flynn here on site.
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0: Well, the Braves are going to look to bounce back, and the Falcons got a new edge rusher. Good morning. I'm John Michaels. 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Braves hit the road or on the road. They fall yesterday 4-2 to the Twins. Martin Perez gives up 5 innings and then only gives up 4 runs in the loss. Braves now 6.5 up in the NL East over the Phillies, who picked up the win. They'll play the Twins tonight. 7:40 first pitch, 6:25 Ford leadoff show. Falcons signs Za'Darius Smith, pass rusher extraordinaire at one time, but he'll come in on a 1-year deal. They also signed wide receiver Bo Collins. Dogs preseason number 3 in the AP poll. We're your home of the Atlanta Braves.
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30: 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Hopefully this one will start on time, as last night's was delayed for apparently no reason. 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Comment as the shows are going on. You can do that there as well. The X Platform is brought to you by Harris Cherokee Casino and Resort. When you think of Minnesota, what first and foremost comes to mind is the X Platform question of the day. Kirby Puckett, Fran Tarkenton, Target.
31: Oh, it's cheating. That cheating guy with his finger on a button. Turning that air conditioning on and off in that Metrodome.
30: So there's a lot of different answers we are receiving there. You can follow along on Facebook and Instagram as well.
31: I got to tell you, being on that sideline for that 98 NFC Championship game and hearing total silence, well, except for a cannon that went off.
30: Well, that was really bizarre. Cannon. For those that don't know the story, in 98 when the Falcons won there in the NFC Championship game, you, me, Stake Shapiro, and Evander Holyfield, the four of us were all together on the sidelines the entire overtime.
31: Well, fourth quarter.
30: And as I walked down on the field, to your point, the cannon shot in the fourth quarter, and I was Gary Anderson misses a field goal, and he had not missed one all year until that point. And I was parallel with the goalpost, so it looked like it went through, and I heard the cannon go off. And by the time I made my way to you guys, I looked at the scoreboard, and I said, he missed that? And you guys said, yeah, he missed it. They just assumed that he made it.
31: And then
30: the rest, as they say, is history.
31: Total silence. The place erupted. Cannon goes off. And I was like, wait, what?
30: That would have given the Vikings a 10-point lead.
31: That's correct.
30: And the Falcons drive and tie the game. In overtime, they win. They lose the coin toss in overtime as well.
31: Yeah. Do you know? I remember the craziest part about that was nobody wanted to watch the kick. Nobody wanted to watch the kick. And all of these guys had their heads down.
30: When Morton Anderson was kicking.
31: And then all of a sudden you go, okay, same thing. You're waiting for the crowd to tell you make or miss. And once it goes stone silent, it's obviously a make. And every big-ass football player, and I mean there were some biggins on that team. Like 1998, they'd be big today, a couple of them. There were some biggins that started jumping up and down. That's what Dan Reeves did, Dirty Bird.
3: Well, he promised them,
31: yeah.
3: If we win this game, I'm doing the Dirty Bird. Also during that game, Dwayne Rudd, the Vikings linebacker, gave the throat slash gesture.
31: That is correct.
3: At one point to the Falcons sidelines. And don't forget, Dan Reeves was coming off a heart surgery. He went crazy. I was very, very concerned for his well-being, his physical well-being, knowing that he came off a heart surgery, the way he was flipping out when Dwayne Rudd did that.
31: But then he calmed down and did the Dirty Bird.
3: He did.
31: And I remember going outside the building, and it was really windy and cold, and all of these fake newspapers about the Vikings going to the Super Bowl, they were just strewn all over the place and blowing all over God's green earth. Somebody must have had a truck, and I guess they were going to probably hand them out to the fans. Souvenir keepsakes. Remember, that's 15-1, but this was the most disrespected 14-2 team in the history of 14-2 teams. That was the fait accompli of all fait accomplis. The Vikings were going to beat the Falcons in that game. And listen, long story. Doing a Monday night show that whole year when no buzz, kind of buzz. What was it? And then the last 3 weeks of that show on a Monday night were just insane. I don't want to say every player came out over the last couple of 3 weeks, but we had players looking to go. Look, it was 1998. We gave them a bar tab. People abused it. They were bringing their friends. They were falling out of the windows. Like the players and their families.
3: Yeah, friends of friends were all partying the last 3 weeks.
31: Yeah, that was, what the hell is the name of that place?
3: Jeffries.
31: Thank you.
3: You're welcome.
31: Right down the road, right? That was right, it was pretty close to the facility.
3: Sure was.
31: Swanee, maybe?
3: Yeah.
31: I don't know where the hell it was.
3: It was in Swanee.
31: Okay.
3: You and Jamie Dukes did that show together, yeah.
31: Ray Buchanan came on a few times. Eugene Robinson came on that last couple of weeks. It was just insane. And then we did a block party. In Buckhead,
3: going into the Super Bowl, and someone brought an orange Bronco, and everybody smashed up the Bronco with sledgehammers.
31: Right, with no insurance, glass flying, or whatever the hell it might have been all over.
3: That was Buckhead. Pretty smart,
31: yeah,
3: in retrospect.
31: Smart. Listen, we were fly by the seat of your pants type company.
3: But that was
31: Lawyer Schmoyers, I believe, is what we went with.
3: That was a lot of fun till it wasn't fun. Till Eugene Robinson did what he did. So,
31: yeah.
3: But it was fun while it lasted.
31: Sure was.
3: Anyway, that's the X platform question.
31: That's my
3: of the
31: Minnesota
3: day.
31: That cheating guy with his finger on a button in the Metrodome. The World Series, and then that game in 98.
3: Not a lot of fun for Martin Perez to start the game. First of all, the game was delayed, as we said earlier, 51 minutes. They thought rain was coming, Chris, and I know you had to do the rain delay show.
31: Watching it all.
3: And no rain ever came.
31: Not a drop.
3: 51-minute rain delay for no reason at all.
31: Now, I will say the good that came out of it is another award-winning episode of the rain delay show. Calls and everything else. I actually think the plot was... My conspiracy theory is we hadn't had one of those in a while, and the public was demanding it, and they just said we're going to do one of them fake rain delays.
3: So I think that Barrett Salee, I hear him do, when you're not here, even when you are here, I hear him do the rain delay shows. He's like Paul Feinbaum. He's just going to take a call and let the caller say whatever the caller wants and then
31: yes.
3: Move on. It's probably best that way.
31: Yeah, I think so.
3: Listen, I've heard some of the calls. You don't want to go back and forth with a lot of them.
31: It's the show.
3: Let them speak their piece and move on.
31: I believe it's called the show of the people. If I was gonna rename it, rain delay show just sounds sort of passe. Blech. I would just call it the show of the people. Come on, come on, say whatever it is you want.
3: So last night you had the 51-minute delay, and I don't know if that affected mechanically Martin Perez or not, but he was all over the place. Got no help, but also all over the place in that first inning.
31: Well, I'm going to tell you, two walks, you can't have it happen. But there were bloops, and there was a ball that bounces and goes into the stands, and it was a slow roller. It was just death by paper cuts. But again, the two walks, those are his fault. And at the end of the day, when it looked like you might have actually had something in the top of the first, you didn't get it. And then you didn't really do the offensive thing for a while, and you end up losing. Now, I can tell you, Minnesota had blown a 5-run lead the day before that. So there was a little bit of this, so, okay, it's 4-0. Perez settles down, and I'll give credit to the bullpen because, we talk about holds. The H, is it official or is it not? But the bullpen did a hell of a job.
3: And Ray Kerr, we'll hear from him in a second, makes his first major league appearance since June the 15th of 2024, as he recovers from Tommy John surgery. And boy, did he get himself in a pickle and then work his way out of the pickle.
31: Well, you know what he wanted to do, set the house on fire and save the baby.
3: Just to prove to everybody he was back. Here's Martin Perez on that disaster of a first inning.
4: They're not chasing a lot. I was looking if they can start chasing my changeup, and they don't sweep my changeup. They're a really good team, and I think after the second inning, after the first one, if I throw more four seamers and two seamers down and away, then I get to my plan, and then you know, I was allowed to win to the fifth and hold the game, but they play a little better than us. They pitch better, and they win today.
3: It was weird. Five innings, he ends up going. The four runs, obviously, he allows all of them in the first inning. The two walks, both coming in the first
31: inning. Nothing hit hard.
3: No.
31: Nothing hit hard.
3: And still, there was only 82 pitches.
31: I know.
3: Despite that first inning.
31: Well, he calmed it down, for sure. But at the end of the day, you put up four in the first. If you don't get anything else, you got to score five. And I keep telling you, the offense, we're looking at pitching, and we certainly did it again, what the rotation's going to be, who are your 13 arms, who goes to the bullpen, how are you going to do this in a postseason? You better find some offense. I'm a little tired of saying it, but every once in a while, and it's not like Bailey Ober, who, by the way, is the biggest human being I've ever seen throw his soft cut.
3: The starter for the Twins last night. He certainly gave them plenty of chances to come back and win this game.
31: The guy's 6'9". He doesn't hit 90 miles an hour. Now, I guess he used to, but he's the biggest, softest throwing guy I've ever seen, and it was enough. And certainly their bullpen did a job. We talked about Jeff Hoffman, who came over from Toronto. A.J. Minter did not get in because he pitched on Sunday. I think A.J. actually pitched on Saturday and Sunday, so he was not part of it, but their bullpen was really good as well.
3: And Perez had pitched 18 straight scoreless innings, 9 hits, 2 walks in 5 innings. 3 strikeouts, kind of saves the bullpen. 1.08 ERA over 5 starts since the All-Star break. So sooner or later, you're going to have a situation like this where a guy like Martin Perez was going to struggle just out of the gate, struggling like that and still giving you 5. I don't want to say give him credit because he still allowed 4 runs,
31: yeah,
3: but at least he was able to a certain extent to save the high leverage guys in the bullpen who weren't going to be used anyway. Medeiros, Kinley, and then we talked about Ray Kerr coming in for the first time since June of 2024. He walks the bases loaded and gets out of a bases-loaded, no-out situation in that eighth inning. Somehow, some way. 2 pop-outs and a ground-out. So, as you said, maybe he wanted to prove to everybody he was back. I'm going to do this. I'm going to start with one hand tied behind my back. As you said, start the fire and save the baby. Here he is talking about that crazy eighth inning.
4: Believe it or not, I wasn't stressful. I just remembered, hey, you have a dog inside of you, and you got to let him out. Like, this is the time to do it right now. So I just locked it in, took a deep breath, and I was like, you've been here before. These are situations that you're going to be in, playoff situation, et cetera. So let's get used to it now.
31: Can I ask, did he go to the Matthew McConaughey School of Interviews?
3: I think we had him on a couple of years ago.
31: We might have.
3: He's entertaining. His cadence, his delivery. And some of the things that he says, you got that dog in you, man. Let it out. Let that dog bark.
31: Can I tell you, I was
3: listening.
31: That
3: dog hunt.
31: Do you know what I thought he actually said at first? He's got some dong in him. And I was like, did he just say that?
3: No, he didn't say that.
31: No, but I thought he did. I was like, oh, whoa. Yeah, but he stamped his back. I don't know what his lot is. I have no idea what his future is here or anyplace else. But he got to pitch in a baseball game after 2 years.
3: We will talk to one of the newest Braves, Lane Thomas. He will join us from the Twin Cities at 1 o'clock as the series does roll on tonight at 7:40. Zebby Matthews.
31: That's true, man.
3: That's his name. Tyler Malley is going to go for the Braves for a leadoff show. Going to come your way at 6:25.
31: Be prepared if you're listening to radio or TV tonight. Pitch mix. Not very easy to say, so slow it down a little bit. Pitch mix. Now, it's 2 starts, small sample size. One of the things that everybody said is if you get a guy who looks like, why are we getting that guy? Oh, we got a plan. Oh, we saw something. Move him on to mound, move him to first, move him to third, do something. Or this time of the year, I'm a big believer, and I talked to a couple of coaches about it this weekend. If they have a book on you, change the book. Don't rewrite history. Don't rewrite the whole book, but let them know that you got something else in terms of pitch mix, selection, percentages. They believe that maybe Malley was a guy who was absolutely doing this a little bit too much. Go back to this, and it's 2 starts in. We'll find out if it can lead to a start 3 that we're talking about as well. A
3: couple of things worth mentioning when you look at this crazy road trip. First of all, that makeup game in Chicago, there's talk that maybe A.J. Smith-Shawver will start that game, that 2:10 first pitch, that makeup game in the Windy City. Secondly, we talked about the afternoon affairs all week. 1:40 on Wednesday, 2:10 on Thursday, 4:10 on Friday, 2:10 on Saturday.
31: You know what this feels like? The Cubs, 1966. I can't
3: There's
31: remember.
3: There's no lights in any of these stadiums.
31: I can't remember the last time the Braves played 4 day games. And then what's crazy is Sunday, which is usually your day game, is their night game.
3: So that's probably why they're playing. I was going to bring this up in the afternoon on Saturday, because what they have to do on Sunday, with it being a 7 o'clock start, both Braves and Brewers players will visit the Little League International Complex.
31: Correct.
3: So there's games scheduled for 9 a.m., 11 a.m., 1 p.m., and 2 p.m. And We all know that they are night creatures. They don't like getting up early, and they're probably deep down inside not going to want to do this, but they understand that they have to. So they'll get in a little bit early because they're playing early on Saturday.
31: So what you're saying is for the kids.
3: Right.
31: Well, actually, tell me what I believe it is. Ask me what I believe it is.
3: What do you believe it is?
31: B-roll. B-roll.
3: That's an industry term.
31: You got to let the kids know, man, we're here for you. This could be you. I'm you. You're me. And this could be you someday. Right. Probably not for most of them. I mean, they're 12 and everything or wherever the else is going to, you know, you're 12. There's a really good chance. Wouldn't it be great if one of the Braves players or one of the guys on the Brewers looked around and said, not you, not you, not you. You maybe, not you, not you, certainly not you, and not you. That would be a...
3: You have a chance. You maybe, you definitely not.
31: I mean, that would be a great segment. Let's tell the 12-year-olds who has a chance to make the bigs and who doesn't.
3: I see your future. You are an accountant. Now, we're going to hear Buster only talk about the chances for Matt Olson being the MVP, and we brought up, and he'll bring up Pete Crow Armstrong. Let's just put it this way. He's in the driver's seat, especially after last night. One game is not supposed to determine who the MVP is, but two home runs last night, a leadoff and a walk-off shot as the Cubs beat the White Sox 7-5 and 10. That's history. First player since 2010 to hit a leadoff homer and a walk-off blast in the same game.
31: Okay. They're chanting PCA, PCA, PCA MVP. That's coming next. I guarantee it's going to be PCA MVP. And if you're going to do something dramatically, he hit it. It was his 30th home run on top of everything else in that game. And when you start to go for the record books and go, how many guys have done this? Well, not a lot. Like, I think it's 13 guys in the history of the sport might have actually led off. This fact that it's a walk-off in Chicago just makes it, as we like to say, it's a bigger headline in the newspaper when you do something like this.
3: And he's a character as well. He's the guy that said he's not sure if Babe Ruth was real. I don't know what that means. And he also said after the game last night, today I was like, man, pedal to the metal. Have some conviction in the swings that you're taking. Don't be afraid to swing and miss kind of stuff. Simple as that, really. And I believe it. I don't think he's got a lot of things going on in his head, good and that helps him.
31: Good for him.
3: That works to his advantage.
31: Remember, this guy the Mets traded. And that's another one. Like, you got to live with the world of, Yordan Alvarez was traded by the Dodgers as if they needed him. But he was traded by the Dodgers, like in a swap for a 19-year-old pitcher. He was 19, pitcher was 19. That guy didn't do anything. Yordan Alvarez is really good. Pete Crow Armstrong. Well, I'm sure at the time, no Met fan was saying, I can't believe you got rid of Pete Crow Armstrong. Boy, now they say it.
3: This is Buster Olney from yesterday, a conversation you can hear in its entirety at 680thefan.com, the YouTube channel and the Fan app, talking about the MVP chances for one Matt Olson.
0: Look, I think, you know, Pete Crow Armstrong, who I saw yesterday, he has separated himself, I think, from Shohei and Olson to some degree. Pete Crow Armstrong is just a phenomenal season and, you know, just absolute dominance on defense. I think that what has to happen now for Matt to win it or for Shohei to win it would be if PCA goes through an offensive slump. And he's had that in the past. Like, there were really wide swaths of 2025 when he regressed offensively. I don't know if that's going to happen, but that probably at this point is going to be Matt's best path to that. And I am going to be curious. I mean, writers like big, gaudy numbers. And it looks like that he's going to get to 50, which is going to be a big deal and will be part of the consideration for him.
3: Now, there's an outside shot. He gets to 50, but Pete Crow Armstrong's a 30-30 guy as well. And the Dodgers, he brought up Shohei Ohtani, they win last night. He cracks a couple of home runs in that game. He's got a bullpen session today. When you look at the standings, and this is something else that Buster discussed with us yesterday, you don't want to be that third seed and have to see a team like the Phillies or the Padres. As of right now, that's what the Braves are. They're the third seed.
31: Yeah.
3: The Dodgers are second, the Brewers are first.
31: Yeah, and that's why, again, this whole, starting with Arizona, how it means something to everybody in every one of these games the Braves are playing through that Dodger series. I can tell you it was Chris Young, not the pitcher, not the guy from the Ivy League who runs the Texas Rangers. It was another Chris Young. Ian Kinsler, Reed Johnson, Darren Erstead, and a guy by the name of Vic Power in 1957. That's it. They're the only guys in the history of the game. Lead off a home run, walk off a home run, and I'll give you this one. Pete Crow Armstrong is the first player in Cubs history to have back-to-back 30-30 years. He's the first one. So do with it what you will. He's making history in Chicago, and now the nation's watching.
3: Those are all WellStar Well stats of the day. 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A couple of former Braves are injured. Max Fried goes on the injured list. He's got a bruise of some sort in his pitching arm. And Dansby Swanson, he's going to be gone for at least a month with that oblique injury. He hurts himself like Sean Murphy did a couple of years ago swinging the bat.
31: Well, this is the Max Fried, Gerrit Cole, Schlittler. Boy, they're all set. They're all set. Look at those three guys. Roll them out. I said, okay, roll them out when? Roll them out in August or roll them out in October? Because there ain't no guarantee. Max Fried's had a couple of bumps and bruises. And his thinness actually got him 1 year as well.
3: And I've told you time and time again, everybody remembers, and rightfully so, him pitching the game clincher, the Game 6 World Series victory that brought the title home for the Braves. But you look at his postseason numbers, they're not good for the most part.
31: Well, do you remember when he got sick? And I was like, you know what? Certain people can't afford to get sick. He's one of them. Thin. Dehydration and everything else that happened. So I just, Fried, Cole, Schlittler, wow. They're so sad. I said, okay. We'll see. Again, write it in pencil. And I love, there was one guy, by the way, on social media, I guess they put the clip out of us sort of talking about, I'll be the bookie. You know, you tell me who you think the first three starters for a Brave postseason are, and I'll take the action. You tell me who the back three guys or four guys in a bullpen, I'll take all the action. I'll be a bookie. Some guy actually just wrote, well, it's just going to, this is easy. No answer, but he just said this is easy.
3: Right.
31: Okay, so I didn't do it. I was going to direct message him. I said, take $1,000 out. Ask your mommy if you can have $1,000, and let's lay the action right now.
3: Stop asking mom for the meatloaf and see if you can get $1,000.
31: Right.
3: And you'll take the action.
31: I'll take the action. I'll let him choose. Back four guys in a bullpen, first three guys to start.
3: You give me $1,000, he'll give me $1,000, I'll hold it.
31: Yeah.
3: And then the winner gets the $1,000 or you never see me again.
31: Can I tell you, you look...
3: I can make that $2,000 go a long way.
31: Well, that's not really true. Now, you probably could, because...
3: what do I spend money on?
31: You know what, though? I got to tell you this. The first $2,000 in your pocket, it's probably going to be gone instantly. You're going to be like that kid who goes to college for the first time. You're going to be like one of them Penn State kids and all that cocaine. Wait, what? Yeah, story to come.
3: I've been down this road before. That is an incredible story, and that's a tease for a little bit later on as we go
31: and
3: on campus.
31: You know me. This would not be a me story unless I had actual audio.
3: We'll go on campus and talk about that at 11 o'clock.
31: I think these kids are in trouble. 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
3: 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The big names are struggling. The playoffs are right around the bend. How do we help one of the biggest names? We'll talk about that at 10:45. Are the Dogs cheap or are they smart? Every pun intended. We'll go on campus and talk about that at 11. A change to Atlanta's front office, at least one of the teams, will explain at 11:45. And as we told you earlier, one of the new faces of the Braves, Lane Thomas, scheduled to join us from Minneapolis at 1 o'clock. 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
12: When you think of the devil, what comes to mind? 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But have you ever wondered if someone is influencing all this evil behind the scenes? Jesus makes it clear. He's called the devil a murderer and the father of lies. The devil tempts us saying, make your own rules. Forget about God. Remember, the devil blinds us to the consequences and wants to destroy us. But Jesus came to save us, defeat the devil, and conquer evil. And that's exactly what he did. It's only with Jesus that we can overcome the devil. This is Brian Wright, speaking right from my heart.
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1: 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Braves drop game one in Minnesota 4-2. The final couldn't overcome the early deficit. They were down 4 before Martin Perez recorded an out. Atlanta had a chance. 1-for-6, though, with run scoring position. Look to get right here in game two tonight, taking on the Twins. Tyler Mahle on the mound at 7:40, streaming on your fan app. To football, Falcons adding veteran pass rusher Za'Darius Smith on a one-year deal. $6 million, could be up to $8 million. 33-year-old amassed 1.5 sacks over 5 games of the Eagles last season. 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
30: 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This championship quarterback goes after his Hall of Fame owner. We'll get to that in less than 5 minutes.
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30: So I guess, Chris, this is a good news, bad news situation. The good news is the Falcons have signed an edge rusher, a veteran, Za'Darius Smith. 70.5 career sacks. He's played 11 years. He'll be 34 on September the 8th. He's been a Pro Bowler 3 times over. Now, the problem is he had 1.5 sacks last year in 5 games for the Eagles. So,
31: do you know that Von Miller, I think they did a list of 150 available free agents. He was 144th. In terms of talent, do you want him? There was a ranking, but I don't. It's like minor leagues, whatever. Anybody can do whatever they want with a list. I got to look to see where would he have been if Von Miller was 144th.
30: If I'm not mistaken, Von Miller had 9 sacks for the Commanders last year. He had 1.5 sacks.
31: Right.
30: So I would guess Chris much lower.
31: 218 on a list of 150. Yes. I don't even know how this happened.
10: So you got
2: also receiving votes, I think is what that is.
30: Probably, Derek Thomas, probably. So when you look at the edge rushing room, you got him, Za'Darius Smith, Samson Ebukam, Cameron Thomas, Azeez Ojulari, Braylon Trice, and Cameron Sample. Without Jalen Walker and without James Pierce for the first 8 games of the season. So that is your plight right now if you're the Falcons. And Za'Darius Smith's connection to Kevin Stefanski, played 25 games in Cleveland across 23 and 24. And he was drafted by the Ravens in 2015 when Ian Cunningham was an area scout. Yes, 2015 was when he was drafted.
31: Wait, what?
30: Yeah, you heard me.
31: I got a guy who's 42 years old who's going to try to hit the quarterback now?
30: It's 11 years ago. He's going to be 34.
31: Oh, sorry.
30: Which, again, in football year sometimes is dog
31: years. Long-eared, as they say. Go ahead.
30: The Falcons will be off to scrimmage with the Colts tomorrow and Thursday and then play on Saturday. They practiced in full pads yesterday for 1.5 hours. Tua was a part of that practice. And speaking of Tua, this is Dan Orlovsky answering the question how long he believes Tua will last.
16: You get till November. And then if it's not, you're proving to be a really good player once again by November, we're going to somebody else. That's just the reality of the league. Michael Penix might not get 11-on-11 work before the season begins. Yeah. Unlikely, I would imagine. And so now you're going into the season, probably with Tua as the starting quarterback. And if you have to make a move, you would be turning to a guy that hadn't played tackle football since the injury.
30: I mean, that's your plight right now. That's your reality if you're the Falcons. That's where you are. At the quarterback position. So he says November, Dan Orlovsky.
31: Okay. Well, we're going to play games in September or October. I got to wait till November to figure out what it is he is.
30: That's why I bring it up. That seems to be a very long time.
31: Sure
30: you
31: does.
30: Should know by the end of September what you have.
31: Yeah.
30: Maybe a couple of weeks into October.
31: What
30: maybe.
31: I would also
30: so
31: say.
30: 6 games, I think, is a fair assessment.
31: What I would also say is it's what I accused the last group of being, and then Arthur Smith on top of that. Are you blind? Do you not know? That guy's hurt. How do you not know that? You don't have him throw footballs on Wednesday. Do you think that was his decision? Probably. Did you let him get away with it? When you realize that, and I'm sorry, this is what I believe, so I'll go with that, what I believe. You knew that Kirk Cousins couldn't rip a football on Wednesday. He knew he couldn't rip a football on Wednesday, yet again, you committed the crime of telling us, well, I didn't know. And a group before that, you know, Mr. I got the play card in my face. I don't know what's going on around here, but he's a great guy. Who said that again a bunch of times?
3: I think Rich McKay told us that. I don't think I've ever said that on the air, but he did tell us that.
31: He's a great guy.
3: The day that he got fired, he pulled me and Domino aside. I want you to know he's a great guy. I don't know what that had to do with anything. You're the one that fired him.
31: Yeah, what do I care?
4: Who cares?
31: Thank you. All right. Well, yeah, thank you. He even knew that himself, right? Who cares? At the end of the day, I would like to think that this group would not need to November to figure out if Tua can play. And if they do need to November, I'm going to call them criminals. And I'm going to say we hired them all. They're all a bunch of morons.
3: I think...
31: There's not a chance. There's not a chance. Not a chance that you would not know for 2 months, plus camp, plus preseason, plus how he walks around a facility and all these intangibles that people tell me. If you need to November, we hired the wrong people.
3: Yeah, I think at some point it's going to be Penix. I don't know if it's going to last the Tua era until November. This is Judy Batista, one of the trusted voices, in my humble opinion, when it comes to covering the NFL. Here's how she feels about the Falcons quarterback situation.
17: Watching this, it looked like the messiest quarterback situation in the league right now. Tua obviously did not look good. Cooper Rush didn't look good. And, of course, Michael Penix is not fully cleared for practice yet. But when he gets fully cleared, it certainly appears like he will be their best option if he can stay on the field. Michael Penix, the job is yours, though.
3: So that's why maybe they're not rushing him, because they know he'll take over when he's ready.
31: Yeah, yeah, and maybe
3: Tua
31: he knows.
3: Tua's Tua.
31: Oh, this is just going to fall back into my lap. Now, look, I don't believe in backdooring into the postseason. I don't believe in backdooring to getting a job. If it's your job because the other guy stinks, it's your job. Take advantage of it. My problem is, and don't tell me you know, and don't tell me, who was that, by the way, that was just
3: Judy Batista.
31: Okay, Ms. Batista, you don't know if Michael Penix can play. Michael Penix doesn't know if he can play. Now, you can tell me, and everybody can tell me, oh, you guys have no idea he's picked in the top 10. The world is littered with guys who can't play quarterback in this league. Guys who have much better bodies.
3: Chris, guys that are still collecting checks that can't be full-time quarterbacks.
31: Much better bodies on top of it.
3: That's where the league is at this point. Now, Roddy White went on a podcast with former Falcons Ovi Mihaly and Michael Turner. This was last week. And if you're a Falcons fan, maybe this gives you some reassurance. This is Roddy White on what he thinks the Falcons are going to do this season.
18: So I think this year we settle in and we start winning these four quarters. I think we get to 11 win and we get to the playoffs. So I got Stefanski going to the playoffs this year, man.
3: What? Is he too close to the situation? That's the question. He's back in their good graces. He's in the Ring of Honor.
31: Sure, it's his opinion. I don't know. Is he mouthpiecing? I never really thought Roddy was a mouthpiece.
3: No, I'm not saying that. I'm saying, you know, sometimes when you get too close.
2: That is worth noting. Roddy's pretty usually spoke his mind.
31: Yeah.
2: So.
31: Yeah, I don't think he's mouthpiecing.
3: No. But I think when you get too close to a situation, sometimes you put on the rose-colored glasses. That's all.
31: Uh-huh. I don't really know what he knows about Kevin Stefanski. Maybe he did a deep dive into Cleveland and said, no, if he's given this, maybe he's given that. Or he's just like, you know, maybe the division stinks. 11 wins is going to get you to the postseason in this division. So if you just throw out 11 wins, I don't think you need to say 11, but he did. Now, the Falcons, they're playing 17 games, right?
3: Yes, they are.
31: Not playing 21?
3: No.
31: Okay. So they're not going to be 11-10?
3: No, I think 11-6.
31: Okay. All right.
3: If I can do the quick math in my head.
31: As we like to say, he's on the record.
2: I'd like to hear Roddy go through that win-loss game real fast.
31: But okay. I don't. I don't want to hear anybody go through a win-loss.
3: That could take a while. you brought up Von Miller.
31: Although, you know what? When a guy says 11... and it's Roddy White. Might be interesting. Where? How about this?
2: Show me on the schedule where you see 11 wins.
31: Instead of doing exactly. Win-loss, by the way, how about this? Where are the 11 coming from? And I'm also going to ask him, who's going to be healthy, who's not, for the Falcons and everybody else? And if he starts to tell me, well, look at this, after the bye week they have this, I'm going to go, okay, you read the schedule.
3: See, here's what's going to happen.
31: At least you would have read the schedule.
3: Here's what I see happening this year. Tua's going to start. He's going to struggle. Penix is going to play. He's going to be inconsistent, and they're going to tell you he's rusty. This is what's going to happen this year. Get yourself ready for that.
31: Well, here's what I would say.
3: Maybe, you know, 7 or 8 wins.
2: And they win just enough at the end of the season to ruin the draft pick. That's what always happens.
31: I don't know if you can ruin a draft pick when you're dealing at 7 and 8. Yeah. I mean, it's come see, come saw. Did you ruin it because there was a quarterback who goes two spots in front of you? Oh, God, we're picking 14th again, and we needed to pick 12th.
2: It just seems to happen every...
31: But I will say...
2: Every time that they struggle, they do just well enough to not quite top pick in the top.
3: People go, well, you're haters every year you hate on the Falcons. You do know they haven't been in the postseason since 2017. You do know it's been a revolving door with coaches and GMs. You do know that, right?
31: Yeah, and I've tried
3: to... So what are you basing your positivity on?
31: I tried to wipe the slate clean and say, let's give everybody a do-over. And all they do is disappoint. So here was my thing when it comes to Michael Penix. I can't have this be a year where at the end they go, oh, if I don't know about Michael Penix, I have a feeling... But if I don't know about him, he doesn't play enough games. He plays come see, come saw, mess amends. And I go, mission not accomplished.
3: Well, that's what his career has been thus far. A little bit of this and a little bit of that. A little bit of good, a little bit of meh, a little bit of, even worse than meh.
31: I'm willing to say that the people up there who did him dirty.
3: Well, they didn't help. No, there's no question about that.
31: No, I say they hurt. I'll go a step further. But I can't leave this

0: apples. But you got to stop telling me he throws the football really far.
1: I am totally with you there. You brought up Von Miller. He signs with the Cowboys, and Jerry Jones says they're not afraid to make more impactful trades this year going into the season to help the defense. Troy Aikman obviously won the last Super Bowl at quarterback for the Falcons. Huh, wishful thinking. For the Cowboys back in 95.
0: Can you imagine if handsome Troy Aikman won Super Bowls for the Falcons?
1: That would be something. A man can dream, can't he? Anyway, it's been a nightmare since he won that Super Bowl in 95 for the Cowboys. And here he is talking about what the biggest difference, the one constant and the biggest difference, in fact, has been.
2: I'm not in the building. Everyone then has their opinion as to what it might be, but it just doesn't add up. I mean, you have to make changes in how you're doing it if for three decades you've been unable to win back-to-back playoff games to get into a championship game. So it's just four wins. You know, I know five since our last Super Bowl. I won one of those in the following year in 96. There's been four playoff wins in 30 years. So it's just unacceptable.
1: And he said Jimmy Johnson was the guy. He built those teams. And he also said Jerry Jones hasn't given anybody else that kind of authority since Jimmy Johnson left. So if you read between the lines, he's pointing the finger at Jerry Jones saying, you need to take a step back.
0: Well, I'll say this, and Cowboy fans, come get me, because I know that you just love to, you know, deal in your world. And your world is, it ended in the mid-90s, early to mid-90s. World ended in the early to mid-90s, and nothing else has happened since. I'll say this, Jerry Jones went from being arguably not only a renegade, but the best owner in the NFL to the worst. To the worst, because now we're dealing in relativity. You're not the Arizona Cardinals who never won anything. You're the Dallas Cowboys. When you have 30 years of four playoff wins, you are the worst owner in the NFL. So, again, if you'd like to debate me who's worse than him, debate me. Because there is this idea of, how did it go so wrong? Oh, I know, because you fired the guy who actually got it right for you. And you thought you could do it, and you've miserably failed.
1: One more thing to mention when it comes to the NFL. We know that Bijan and Jahmyr Gibbs have reset the running back market. We also know that Christian McCaffrey, and if you don't, we'll tell you, is due to make $12.5 million this year. After those contracts were signed, all of a sudden, Christian McCaffrey has had tightness in his body. They haven't said where. All they said is tightness, and he hasn't practiced. And the question is it tightness or is it a hold-in when it comes to Christian McCaffrey? Either way, he's not on the practice field.
0: Wait, you're saying that Taylor and Gibbs and Robinson, those contracts might have something to do with his body being tight?
1: A lot of people are saying that, Chris, not just me.
0: Interesting.
1: Or maybe it's that power station down the road. I don't know.
0: Oh, we still talking about that?
1: Well, they tried to slam the door shut on that, but didn't we have somebody on?
0: Yeah. Said he believes a lot of things are happening.
1: MIT guy.
0: Yeah.
1: So he said. I'll allege he was an MIT guy that called and said, yeah, there is a direct connection.
0: Well, I think it's MITT. It's a different school. It's not the MIT.
1: Right.
0: It's MITT. But whatever. He just leaves the last T off. It sounds better when he does radio.
1: Some school off Powers Ferry around the corner. Anyway, he said it. Can the state of Georgia once again save this champion?
0: Hey, can I ask? Yeah. When McCaffrey was hurt and he was getting paid a lot of money, did he ever give any money back?
1: I don't think so.
0: Okay, just wondering. Just wondering. I'm holding in. Excuse me?
1: And maybe he's not, but I'm telling you, a lot of people are trying to connect those dots.
0: I'm telling you.
1: There's a lot of dots there worth connecting, it seems.
0: I don't think he ever gave any money back when he was hurt.
1: No, probably not. This guy's not giving money back. He's made a lot of money. He's coming back to town. He's a champion that struggled. How can he be saved? We'll talk about it next on Cellini and Domino, the Fan 680, 93.7 FM, and for free, the Fan app.
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10: 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The damage, I was done before the fourth inning last night. Braves lost to the Twins 4-2. Rough start for Martin Perez. Braves couldn't overcome the early 4-0 deficit. Tonight, they look to even up the three-game series in Minnesota. Martin Perez gets the ball. That is incorrect. Hey, it's Zebby Matthew on the other side. First pitch, 740, streaming on your fan apps. College football news broke earlier today right here on the fan. Britt Key joined the locker room, made it clear Alberto Mendoza will be the starting quarterback when they open the season hosting Colorado. And heads up, you'll hear that Thursday night game right here. 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
11: 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And you can listen to Braves baseball as that series in Minnesota continues tonight. Tyler Malley will be starting.
10: That's it. There you go.
11: Thank you so much, Derek Thomas. And you'll have the Ford Leadoff Show coming your way at 625. We'll dive into Kirby's spending habits at the top of the hour. But don't forget, next week, the Tour Championship coming to town at East Lake. Going to be out there on Thursday and Friday. My favorite part of being out there, Chris, is when we're going back to our vehicles and the drunk golf fans corner you and start asking you about the Braves. Because I can see that you're trying to be nice and trying to be patient. Because you have to be. You can't be like me.
12: What just a bunch of boobs.
11: You can't say that. Or be like me and just pretend like you can't see him. Or get on your phone.
10: Yeah, no.
11: They corner you, man.
10: Yeah. So you think
11: they know you're the man with the answers.
10: You think the earbud thing will work?
11: So who do you think's going to be the starters? So it's Chris Sale, right? He's going to be number one in the postseason. What do you think after that? You think Malley's going to keep pitching like he's pitching? You trust Perez? What do you think? Throws up on your shoes.
10: I got to be honest, though. Those are the sanest questions perhaps I've ever heard from
11: them. I will tell you this. I admire them. I don't know in that heat how they drink the way they drink.
10: Yeah, that's true.
11: Because there's a lot of professional drinkers out there at the Tour Championship. A lot of them.
10: I will tell you that that's not even like the beach where you go, I'll just jump in the ocean. I think they really frown upon you jumping upon the water.
11: Right.
10: Like that little sort of pondish, lakish thing that they have. I don't think you can do that to cool down. Drinking in the heat is, that's a tough one. That whole beach thing, I just think about when I was younger, and I could do 9 hours straight on the beach.
11: It's just not for me. Day drinking has never been for me. I never really understood it.
10: Temperature be damned. I mean, I could, yeah, now I just think about smoking a cigarette and drinking on the beach, and I get in a pain. Like, my body just shuts down.
11: No,
10: just
11: I don't think
10: about it.
11: I don't think Rory's going to be drinking, but Rory McIlroy was terrible at the FedEx St. Jude Championship. 8 over. I think only 2 finished worse than he did.
10: I don't think
11: as
10: you want
11: the playoffs
10: to be
11: began last week.
10: I don't think you wanted to be there. Now, I will also tell you that Scheffler, we didn't even talk about it. He runs away with it. He made it easy.
11: Only a second win.
10: Yeah,
11: even though he's the world number one, only a second win of the season.
10: Nick, can I tell you, go really look at his top tens. Go look at what he's done in the majors. He's the number one golfer in the world. The problem is, again, like the Cowboys that I brought up, you set the bar. If you set the bar, I've got to say, well, why aren't you as high as the bar? Well, because the bar is impossible.
11: And don't feel bad for him for a number of different reasons. First of all, because he won last week, he made $3.6 million, just under $120 million career earnings, passing Rory for number 2 and just behind Tiger Woods. So before all is said and done, Scotty Scheffler is going to be number 1 when it comes to career earnings. Now, it's a lot more. The purses are bigger now. We all understand that. But still,
10: if you
11: finish in the top 10, if you finish in the top 20, if you finish, you're going to make a lot of money.
10: Yeah, I don't know what he wants to grind. You know, I don't know if this guy is a forever guy or not. You know, family, I don't know, seems to be important to him. If he gets arrested 2 or 3 more times, maybe the whole career goes kaflooey. I don't know.
11: He does seem to be out of control.
10: I don't see the future. But he does seem like one of those guys who might at some point. Now, again, the chase for majors. My guess is this. He's going to become the golfer version of me, caring about the majors.
11: And
10: you'll
11: in the meantime,
10: just enough, and you'll have a tournament that you like, and there'll be something attached to it. You go, I'll go play that one, and I'll go play that one.
11: And we're always like that now.
10: Derek, can I ask? There used to be this thing where you had to play a certain amount of events. Now what it is you play enough events to accumulate your points to play here at the championship, but I'm not even sure if there's a rule as to how many you actually have to tee up for. And you want to do it to keep yourself sharp. You got to play a little bit more. But there's going to be a certain point when you have that kind of money and you have a family life that you don't want to jeopardize, it's much, much easier to walk away if they give you an opportunity.
13: Oh, yeah, absolutely. I mean, Rory's not playing for
10: for cash in a tournament like this. There is, they did set parameters. That's why they have the now the signature events, the quote elevated events, and they are required to appear in a certain amount of those. They're only, I think they're only allowed to skip one or two of those. Although Rory did say the other day, he was asked about basically keeping his status, and he said he's quite sure he'll keep his status even with a limited amount of starts.
11: And he didn't play since the Open Championship last month, so that's why he was as rusty as it was. To your point, Chris, does it really matter?
6: Yeah, and listen, I don't know Rory's life situation now, but I did say this when all this stuff happened. Did he or didn't he? Did he play bang around with anybody? I don't know. What is it? None of my business. But I'll tell you one thing that can happen at that point. Oh, you would like to stay married? Because they were going to get divorced. Now they're not. Well, we got some rules. And some of those rules usually mean you're actually going to be doing a little bit less, not a little bit more on the road.
11: Rory will be here, Scottie Scheffler, among others, and we'll be at East Lake next Thursday and Friday. Is Georgia cheap or are they smart? Again, every pun intended. We go on campus next on Cellini and Domino, The Fan, 680-93.7 FM, and for free, The Fan app.
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0: 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The cocaine story that's turning this Big Ten school on its ear. Chris Domino has the inside scoop in about 5 minutes.
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0: If this story wasn't true, I would doubt everything in it. If somebody wrote this story, I say it all the time, I wouldn't buy the script. Hmm. It doesn't seem real, and yet you'll have those details, details coming up in 5 minutes.
2: I forgot I have almost actual audio.
0: Yeah, almost actual audio is probably the best way to describe it. So we talked about the ESPN.com piece on football tiers yesterday. In that piece, Georgia is just outside of the surefire teams. Hmm. Trust issues. They're tier in two. The second tier. Tier yes. Two. Yeah. So ESPN also noted that Smart has hinted over the years at his reluctance to pay big money to incoming freshmen. True. And over the past three offseason cycles, has taken the fewest transfers in the SEC. 30 incoming transfers and 43 departures. And John Talty and Chris Hummer from CBS Sports took it a step further, saying their roster comes in at near, but not over $40 million. So I say that to say this, they're second tier when it comes to money spent as well. Miami, Notre Dame, LSU, Texas, Ohio State, Oregon, and Texas A&M have all cleared the $40 million threshold. And we know that Ohio State has won a national title. Miami came close. Notre Dame came close. But when you look at those schools, there's only one school in there, Ohio State, that's spending all that money that won a national title. So nothing is guaranteed. And that's why I think Kirby is more along the lines of thinking, I develop these players still. And Gunnar Stockton, they say, is the highest paid player on this roster right now, the quarterback. And even he's not making what maybe other quarterbacks are making.
2: Right. Well, I don't know what he's making, but he should be because he's the quarterback and he's coming back and they saw what he was. They didn't go get a transfer guy. They believe he's the one to take it, whatever the next step is. So not shocking that he's the highest paid guy. Now, you can pay some hotshot 19-year-old who's got a year or two under his belt, a 20-year-old, and go, okay, now come do that for us, but he hasn't played for you. I think Kirby's thing is you're here. There's a little bit of loyalty. Show it to us. We give you a little bit more. I'd have a problem if Kirby had $50 million to spend and he spent $41 and put $9 in his pocket. That's not happening. Now, you know what's crazy? We talk about this. Are we in a position where you're saving some for a rainy day? Because this is what I think college football is now going to be. I spent $36, not $41, but I got $5 million to play with because it's not $40 for the next 4 years. I don't know where you're getting all the money from. I kind of do. But it's 40, let's say, for the next 5 years apiece. But what if I have 40, but I can make it 45? I have a rainy day slush fund.
0: Yes, they have a pile of money that they're sitting on right now. They're not willy-nilly, as you like to say, spending money just because they have the
2: money.
0: Are
2: you a saver? For the rainy day, we need a defensive end. It's going to cost us $2 million more than we thought. Well, we have it because we saved $5 million this past season.
0: Now, the weird part is, go back to Caleb Downs, who won a national title at Ohio State. He transfers from Alabama, and everybody thought he was coming here. He enrolled at Georgia, from what I understand. And then Ohio State comes in and blows Caleb Downs out of the water with an offer that Georgia refused to match. So you're saying now maybe they learn from that.
2: Maybe.
0: And if the next rainy day, which is a Caleb Downs type player, comes along, then they'll break the bank for him.
2: Or we have money that doesn't affect what our rest of the team that we're going to need to spend $40 million on next year. I do think that, do you have to spend every dollar? Well, yeah, I have to spend every dollar, but here's the thing. What if you need 45 next year and the boosters or whatever it is, your mechanism, selling beer in the building doesn't give you the extra $5 million? Well, what if you have the $5 million because you only spend 36 in a season? I do think we're coming to the point where we're going to hear about a rainy day fund.
0: But Kirby Smart, again, is going to be smart about how he spends that money that is there in the coffers in Athens. The AP Top 25 poll came out yesterday. Georgia comes in at number 3 behind number 1 Ohio State and number 2 Oregon. Notre Dame at 4. Texas at number 5. And people say, and maybe they're right, Chris, to a certain extent, that the AP poll doesn't have the sway that it once had. But when you start talking about the college football rankings, I think they're still using. They say they don't. But I think they're still using the AP poll and the coaches poll to a certain extent as a reference point. Because you got to start someplace.
2: Well, whose rankings? Like, what if I say I don't use a reference point? I am the reference point, me and my group. I don't know.
0: You could say that, and the college football playoff is saying that. But my point is they're still looking at something. You got to start someplace. There's got to be a baseline somewhere. And I think that AP poll, maybe subconsciously, is still a baseline for the college football playoff.
2: May I also say this? I brought this up about the Silver Slugger. I think people think the Silver Slugger in baseball is a formula. I need to find the best offensive player at every position, so let's use your formula. I take home runs, I divide it by two, and then I take RBI, and then I look at runs produced. I look at whip and wars and whatever else you want to look at, whatever it might be. It's not. The Silver Slugger is voted on by managers and three coaches picked by the manager. You can't vote for your own guy. So what they're looking at, and I brought it up with Matt Olson, do I think National League managers and coaches think he's the most feared offensive first baseman in baseball? My guess is yes. That's how you win a Silver Slugger. I could look around the league and say, well, Sal Stewart has more RBI. He has 92 RBI. That's a lot of RBI. Maybe it's him. I don't think he's winning that type of vote. If there was a formula, he might. My point is, I don't even know who the AP writers are. Do you have any idea who's voting in an AP poll?
0: No, I don't.
2: Okay, because I wasn't even sure if the AP still existed. The way that I knew it growing up, the Associated Press. The Associated Press always meant something. I couldn't tell you who locally. Who's an AP writer locally?
0: You got me.
2: I have no idea. So garbage in, garbage out?
0: Well, it's still out there, though.
2: Do you have an agenda? Because your AP poll
0: Sure, everybody.
2: Vote.
0: You're human. You have an agenda.
2: Right. I'm here, therefore I vote for my own.
0: But everybody, especially around Big Ten country and SEC country, they're talking about these rankings, right?
2: Yeah, yeah. Well, they're talking about Greg McElroy as well, and he did it before them. So they're talking about anything that has a list to go, that's too high for them. They've never won anything, or it's too low for me because you don't know how good I am.
0: Circling back to Georgia, Kirby Smart said explosiveness has to be a part of what they're doing this year. Mike Bobo, when he talked to the media last week, said the same thing. We have to go downfield a little bit more. In 2025, Georgia ranked 126th out of the 134 FBS teams on throws more than 10 yards downfield.
2: Doesn't seem possible.
0: It doesn't if you're a team like Georgia. You have to have that threat. Now, we saw it happened here and there. We saw it in the Tennessee game, saw it a little bit in that first Ole Miss game. Can you consistently do that now as you're working in new receivers?
2: You said 10 yards in the air, by the way.
0: Yes.
2: Right, because when you think of explosive plays, there's one for the ground game. Is it 15 and then 20 in the air? But that's the actual end result. We're talking about football in the air. And whether you can't freeze people, your running game might not be threatening enough. I go back to what we keep saying about the running backs. I need home run hitter. I need a guy who can grind me yards when we're winning, who can also pop and explode. Look, if it takes two guys, that's fine, but it doesn't feel like Georgia's really had that.
0: No, and the problem, too, is getting after the quarterback. They had 9 sacks when they didn't blitz last year. Reference points, 21 and 24 when they didn't blitz. 36 in 21 when they captured the national title.
2: Yeah, well, they were all world defensively.
0: So that tells you that the athletes, and maybe you develop some of these guys and they get better, but the athletes across the board aren't going to be out there right now because of the changing landscape in college football.
2: You know what it's telling me? Lazy. That's what it's telling me.
0: Someone's not doing their job.
2: Lazy.
0: All right, we have to get to this cocaine story. Please.
2: Yeah, Penn State. A couple of fraternities. Now, one is supposedly on the campus without a charter. I don't even know how you do that, but the other one is in. Now, they're saying we did not really package the cocaine here. Penn State.
0: What's
2: is
0: that?
2: There's a student affairs group that's now the mouthpiece for Penn State, the school.
0: So they were dealing.
2: Allegedly. We have to say allegedly. Nobody's.
0: Yes, everything's alleged.
2: Yeah,
0: but that's what the story says. Allegedly, they were dealing the cocaine.
2: Right. And supposedly now there's one father because, you know, frat boy Joe, there's always got to be an adult in a room. Now, I'm not telling you this is. All I'm saying is I think I might have the almost actual audio because. Let me explain something to you. If you're gonna do illegal stuff, don't take out a camera and video it. If you're gonna go smash and grab, don't do it. You know, don't video anything. Don't record anything. I don't know how. I just want you to hear this, and you tell me if this sounds like the ringleader should have been saying this out loud the way that he did. And this again, allegedly, almost comes from the area around Happy Valley.
3: You what? You made a deal for a fucking $18 million? Without even checking with me? Are you crazy, Montana? Are you crazy?
4: Oh, your friend, take it easy.
3: On you, my ass!
4: At 10-5, a key is portal. You can't lose money. No way. We make $75 million
2: Whoa,
4: on this deal.
2: That's a lot of money.
4: $75 million. That is serious money.
0: Now, Frank Lopez didn't see it that way.
2: No,
0: a result, Frank Lopez was no longer with us.
2: You know what you're doing now? You're taking me out of what this is supposed to be about, the Penn State story.
4: You need people like me.
2: I thought what was also interesting is, you know, you get a little bit high on your horse, and you want to be known as Tony Montana, and you make your guy call you Montana.
4: So you can point your fingers and say, that's the bad guy.
2: I just think it's really stupid to record these things.
0: Not exactly
2: just
0: a
2: stop
0: high...
2: recording these things.
0: Not exactly a high-budget movie.
2: No, Scarface, no,
0: as
2: no.
0: you look back on
2: no.
0: it.
2: No. Do you know what scene...
0: I think that scene in Miami when they were there...
2: In the hotel room?
0: Yeah, the hotel room, and they come outside with the chainsaw and everything else. I think people really thought there was a bad drug deal going on.
2: May I tell you?
0: That was guerrilla filming right there.
2: I don't think they had a permit to do anything.
0: No, I don't think they did either.
2: When that woman rolls over and pulls that shotgun out from under the pillow, I actually think that was a documentary.
0: I think they were in a hotel somewhere, and nobody knew they were in that hotel.
2: That's what I think as well. But again, stop recording when you're doing these things.
0: Where are you from? What difference does it make? No, don't record things because sooner or later the wrong person is going to see that. Now we're just mixing up Al Pacino movies.
2: I don't have the drugs here. Oh, I don't have the money here. It's near.
0: Yeah, me too. It's near for me too.
2: Can I tell you?
4: On voyage, motherfucker. Don't waste my motherfucking time.
2: There's a lot of things going on. I almost thought the ad lib line of that scene was, do you want me to walk out and come back in? We'll start again. I think that might have been an ad lib.
0: Yeah, that's a great scene.
2: It's a great scene.
0: That might be the best scene in the whole movie.
4: Great ass!
0: Again, we're mixing up Al Pacino.
2: A lot of things going on. But again, if you're going to be the kingpin fraternity, George, and allegedly, so here's the real story. They supposedly were making pledges. Actually work the cocaine.
0: Oh, that's not
2: rapping. Right. Have you not heard that? So, allegedly.
0: And I'm saying that it was like New Jack City. Were they naked in there as well?
2: Well,
0: and they were mixing everything.
2: I think some
0: somebody thought he was Nino Brown.
2: I think some fraternities just want people to get naked. That's a little weird to me too.
4: It's not Al anymore. It's Dunk.
2: What's that?
5: Dunkachino?
2: Oh yeah, that was maybe the greatest money grab ever.
4: Don't mind if I do.
0: Well, not only that, when he was the Hunchback, whatever his character's name was in Dick Tracy, that was a money grab
2: but
0: as well.
2: Can I tell you something about this, though? That was a money grab. But his career hadn't gone to the toilet yet. He hadn't become a cartoon. Now, that's funny. That was an actual cartoon. But it was a money grab because but it was a big budget movie. That movie was supposed to be a hit.
0: Well, it wasn't.
2: No, it wasn't. I watched how they filmed that, like the colors and everything, to make it comic.
0: Well, when you try to make Madonna a leading lady, Warren Beatty, it's a Dick Tracy movie. It was made years ago in the 80s. And she's one of the worst. She's like Jennifer Lopez.
2: Hmm.
0: She's on that level. Horrible actress. Gosh. Might be worse than Jennifer Lopez.
2: Because at least Madonna. Jennifer Lopez has out of sight.
0: Right.
2: I will say that. At least she has out of sight. But she was very good. What's my point?
0: Al Pacino. Money grab. Drugs.
2: All
0: fraternities.
2: Those things. Oh, yeah, yeah. I don't really understand how kids today are willing to do the fraternity thing. Now, maybe they pulled it back. I told you, this is not a tail out of school. Everybody's gone.
0: Yeah. It wasn't that bad for us. I mean, we got hazed a little bit. It wasn't bad.
2: No one did
0: anything like that.
2: If you're going to tell me that I'm going to put an olive in my rear end, and then I'm going to push the olive with my nose across the room.
0: I don't know if anybody that's ever done that.
2: I'm telling you what
0: keep
2: happened.
0: Coming back to that story.
2: What do you think? My buddy made that up? You think he made that up?
0: That's
2: you
0: really
2: think he made that
0: no,
2: up.
0: I'm not saying he did. That's my fraternity would have never done something like
2: okay,
0: that.
2: Okay, well, this one did. Now, also, Rutgers went through a run where you're no longer a fraternity, and
0: right.
2: you're no longer a fraternity, and you're no longer a fraternity. That school had a bad run.
0: You know my story. I had good, clean, innocent fun. You play mind games with them. Nobody gets hurt.
2: By the way, I would have also, right in the middle of pledging your fraternity, I would say you're the stupidest people. You're the stupidest people
0: we're 18,
2: I never
0: 19,
2: want to be around.
0: 18, 20 years old. For those that haven't heard the story.
2: Oh, please don't do this again with the worms and spaghetti.
0: You show them a big plate of worms, and then you blindfold them and make them eat cold spaghetti. And as they're gagging, it's truly one of the funniest things you'll ever see.
2: Okay.
0: They think they're eating worms. They're eating cold spaghetti.
2: Right.
0: So nobody got hurt.
2: Right, because they're stupid, and you guys are stupider for laughing about it.
0: Gagging while they're eating it. See, you laughed.
2: No, you think that's the greatest story ever.
0: It was my invention. I came up with
2: it. You think you cured cancer with that one. That's the problem. You've told that story 94 times, and every time it feels like you're about to tell me, and we cured cancer.
0: Every time I tell the story, I laugh like it's the first time.
2: Do.
0: A lot of Alabama fans aren't laughing. Going back to the AP poll, they're ranked number 13, their lowest ranking since 2008. Here's Heather Dinich on where Alabama is.
6: I think that Kalen DeBoer is a fantastic coach. He has won everywhere he's gone, and he will win at Alabama. you got to get more from that running game. I think they will. I know I've talked to him about this. He likes both of those quarterbacks. That's why he didn't go into the portal. He's going to find one. But until you see it, and you see, until you see it under the lights, 13's high.
0: Now, we mentioned 2008. That was just the second of Nick Saban's tenure.
2: That's right.
0: And it was the last time they debuted outside the top 10.
2: We'll show you. I believe that's what they did.
0: They started off number 24 that year, finished at number 6 with a 12-2 record. Clemson, in the meantime, they're unranked.
2: Hold on. I'm scrolling. Let me see the second page. Hold on. Don't see them.
0: No, they're not on there because they're unranked for the first time in 15 years. 2011 was Dabo's third full season. Taj Boyd was in his first season starting at quarterback. And Paul Feinbaum joined us last week. He thinks Dabo's done after this year. Either he leaves on his own or Clemson says, look, this isn't working out anymore. Thank you for all you've done.
2: Well, remember what he said. I'll go find a job. You want to fire me? Get rid of me. Pay me. Now, I don't know if he said that. Maybe I'm saying that. Pay me and I'll go find another job. He would find another job. There's no doubt about it.
0: Which he would, yes.
2: Yeah, he'd find another job.
0: He'd find another job the next day. There was a parody account that put out Pat McAfee was willing to replace Lee Corso against Lee Corso's blessing and do the mascot head when he did the picks.
2: Hasn't he had enough problems?
0: Game day. Well, he shot it down. He said, I'm in no way, shape, or form doing that.
2: Yeah, no, I'm going to tell you, there is no way. I don't care how big your ego is and how you think you can do anything. First of all, I don't think he would do that. And if he thought about it, whoever's around him who's supposed to talk some sense into him would say, you know, of all the things you can't do, it might be the one.
0: So again, not happening. He is not going to put on Pat McAfee, the mascot heads this year. What is coming up is a late morning version of Beyond the Goatee. What do you have to tease the folks with?
2: Well, we've got a new low in travel sports.
5: Oh, wow.
0: That's saying a lot.
2: We've got a new low. I will be able to prove to you with a description of a picture that we have reached the lowest point in the history of travel sports. That's interesting.
0: It is. Virtual Chris and real Chris.
2: Oh, I'm also, were you a video games guy? I know that you like
0: I went through a brief period, yes, where I played video games.
2: Nerds! Well, I gave it up. I've got a list that I'm going to find out
0: like
2: for
0: smoking,
2: you.
0: I gave it up.
2: What's that?
0: Like smoking. I had to quit.
2: Oh, did you fall prey
0: to the... No, you lose time. I mean, three, 4 hours. You got to stop.
2: Did you fall prey to the, come on, man. Everybody's smoking.
0: No, I never smoked. Oh. I'm saying, like, people quit smoking. I had to, because I never smoked. The only comparison I can make is video games.
2: I want to ask you, real quickly, if do you think when the 14-year-old version of me, the 15-year-old version of me is being told, come on, man, everybody's smoking.
0: That's not going to work on you, because your mind was the same.
2: It really did not work.
0: Since you stuck, when you were a child, a toddler, since you stuck the bobby pin into the socket, this is the way your mind has always worked. It advanced your brain.
2: Yeah. Oh, I'm also going to tell you, by the way, Vin Diesel, he's absolutely... Mr. Olivier, when will you be on set?
0: He's an actor. Yeah, is he? All right, so...
2: Yeah, he believes so.
0: All of that and more as we go Beyond the Goatee
7: really
0: next.
7: I can't wait.
0: Nobody can, Joe. It's Chiellini and Domino. Beyond the Goatee is next here on The Fan. 680, 93.7 FM, and for free, The Fan app.
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2: 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They've worked on every type of system and every type of home. And here's the really smart thing they did a number of years ago. They hooked up with Carrier, the best in the manufacturing goods, to ensure that the repairs, any part that comes off the truck is a Carrier part, system, the whole system, the actual air conditioning unit and more, both inside and outside, is going to be taken care of by Carrier. And now you get up to $2,600 in terms of a system rebate. Remember, whether it's installed, whether it's fixed, whether it's maintained, whether there are other services that Central actually will do in your home, and there are a bunch if you go to centralheat.com, they're going to cover you with the idea that since 1947, we've been here today, we'll be here tomorrow. 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
15: 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Braves did drop game one up in Minnesota 4-2 last night. Couldn't overcome the early deficit after a rough first inning for Martin Perez. So, we'll look to get right tonight. Game two of three, taking on the Twins up in Minnesota. It'll be Tyler Mahle on the mound at 7:40. That is correct. Streaming on your fan after football. Falcons bringing in another pass rusher as that position could use some insurance. Today it's Za'Darius Smith, a one-year deal. Could pay the former Pro Bowler up to $8 million.
0: We got him.
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0: 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This local franchise shuffles the front office deck. 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
2: You know Pharrell Williams, right?
0: I do, yeah.
2: Yeah, musician.
0: Yeah, happy.
2: Yeah, yeah. And
0: I think along.
2: I think he's been a producer.
17: Despicable Me soundtrack, right?
0: Yeah.
2: That's correct. So he owns a company called Jupiter, J-O-O-P-I-T-E-R. It's a high-end auction house. They're the ones that have that Michael Jordan jersey from game three of his 1998, the last year he won a title.
0: It beats clapping along if you feel like a room without a roof. I'll tell you that much.
2: It's a lot of high-end watches. What he does is he says, if you have something to sell, a luxury item, we'll sell it for you. And he takes a piece. Brilliant business. But his biggest thing is they think this Jordan jersey is going to go for more than $10 million. Game three. Do you remember the score, though? This is the thing that blew my mind. Do you remember the score of that game when they beat Utah?
0: I do not have any recollection.
2: 96-54. How do I not remember that? They won a basketball game 96-54. How do I not remember that?
0: I don't remember it at all.
2: Okay. Well, they say the jersey from that game, where Jordan had 24 points in only 32 minutes, is going to go for more than $10 million.
0: I just remember the shove on Brian Russell. Mm-hmm. That's all I remember from that series. Yeah. Well, the flu game as well. That was in that series.
2: So if it eclipses $10.1 million, there was another Jordan jersey that sold for $10.1 million. Do you know the highest paid price for a jersey ever? It's $24.1 million. You want a clue? I know we're an audio medium.
0: Let's play Who's That Jersey? You're pointing across the street.
2: I just called my shot.
0: Oh, Babe Ruth.
2: $24.1 million. They photo matched that from the alleged shot against the Cubs.
0: So you should have
2: hit one so far out there.
0: Should have turned to the side and pointing. I thought
2: I'm not doing
0: pointing across the street.
2: There it is. I'm pointing. I'm calling
18: Ruth. Baby Ruth.
2: Yeah, 24.1. Yeah, the guy they actually put in an open-ended coffin where all the kids could see.
0: Yeah, yesterday was the anniversary. The kids saw him lie in state. So there's no relation, no connection between Baby Ruth and Babe Ruth, right?
2: No, supposedly like the teddy bear. People have these stories. No, I'm not even kidding. People have these stories about the teddy bear, and then I think they have stories about Baby Ruth, but I think Baby Ruth was actually somebody's baby.
0: The chocolate bar has nothing to do with Babe Ruth.
2: Yeah, but again,
0: the segment's all about.
2: But if it's a better story,
0: fill in gaps.
2: Oh, speaking of that, you know what's really interesting? Do you know that I'm putting him on a two-month ban? Ask me what I'm putting on a two-month ban.
0: Who and why and?
2: Oreos. Ask me why.
0: Why's that?
2: They keep doing this, man. They keep coming out with new flavors.
0: So you're not going to eat the original Oreos,
2: nope.
0: Which you really enjoy because you don't like the other flavors.
2: Yep.
0: You don't like the idea of the other flavors. And you must put your foot down.
2: Yep. They're doing a banana pudding, and they've done a chicken and waffles.
0: All right, the chicken and waffles, I don't understand. Tell me more about this banana
2: pudding. I'm not going to tell you anything about it. I'm out. They also did a deep fried, but I don't think it's deep fried. Like, I think it's a deep fried flavor, which is kind of cheating. But they put out three new flavors, and I'm kind of like, you know what? I've had enough of you people. Stop it.
17: Does it taste like oil? Oil?
2: Yeah, just make the Oreos. Well, what's the problem? Oreos aren't enough.
0: So you have the Oreos, you have the chocolate cookies, then you have banana pudding flavoring inside.
2: Yeah. No. You have vanilla cookies on the outside.
0: See, I don't like that.
2: I'm just telling you. They, you know what it is?
0: The banana pudding flavor of the chocolate. Although I'm still willing to give it a shot.
2: They're starting to smell themselves a little bit too much for me. You know
0: Somebody
2: what I'm
0: give
2: doing?
0: Me a sleeve of those, if you don't mind.
2: 2 months, I'm out. No more Oreos for me for two months.
0: 2 months?
2: Yeah, I'm out. You can't do this to me.
0: Again, 60 days without Oreos.
2: Yeah, you know why? Somebody needs to teach them a lesson. Cut it out.
0: I don't know how this will affect them, but I admire you.
2: Can I tell you what I think it's going to do? I think it's going to affect the quality of the real Oreo.
0: Hey, the Braves made a move real quick. A.J. Smith-Shawver has been recalled, and Tyler Kinley, so long, designated for assignment. I think last night when Ray Kerr had to come in and put out his fire, I think that was it for him.
2: So what you're saying is he got Danny Younged?
0: Yes.
2: To some degree.
0: Maybe he goes down to AAA.
2: Yeah, I think
0: so desires. Nice man. Joined us a few times.
2: No, I think he's going to. I think he'll go down to AAA.
0: He's not on the roster as of right now. And the talk is that Smith-Shawver could start that makeup game on Thursday in Chicago. So that some quick Braves news in the middle beyond the goatee.
2: Okay, let me go back to the Oreos. I think they're losing sight on the original.
0: Back to the more important news.
2: Right. I think they're losing sight in the original. Now, if A.J. Smith-Shawver was starting tonight, I'd say it's more important than this.
0: We have some time to prepare.
2: We got a couple of days. Yeah.
0: I got you.
2: I just think, remember, when you have a business and then you decide to expand, what do? You take your eye off the moneymaker. The moneymaker suffers.
0: I think you give it a shot, and if it doesn't work, you go back. You always have the original to fall back on, but you don't feel that way.
2: No. Can I tell you, Robin Williams' family, he would have been 75 in the last week, I think. They put out a tribute. They're also, and I guess this triggered some people, they're reactivating his Instagram account. But it's not out of making money on it. They just said his account had the pictures and clips that he enjoyed. Makes perfect sense to me. His daughter just said, please stop sending me AI videos of dad. Stop believing I want to see that or I'll understand. I don't and I won't. If you're just trying to troll me, I've seen worse. I'll restrict and move on. But please, please stop doing this to him and to me.
0: It really bothers me. Like, I saw an AI video the other day of a little boy. Like, he had to be like 3 or 4 dumping out his piggy bank to buy a dog at the shelter. And it wasn't real. Just... why do you do these things?
2: Well,
0: it really agitates me.
17: Okay. Yeah, AI slop, it's called, and I'm tired of it as well.
2: But I just think the idea that you're going to do AI Robin Williams and have him do a new bit or a new voice, right, and you're going to send it like to his daughter saying, I thought you'd really like this. Look, she's now on the record. She doesn't. She has no interest in any of these things. So how about you just stop? That's her request.
0: I don't want to hear my real father, let alone an AI version of my father's.
2: All right. Do you know what this show is?
0: Don't waste my time either.
2: I told you last week. I've never watched an episode.
0: I can't believe you've never watched a Law & Order.
2: I never watched an episode. I know who's been on it.
0: It's a station that it plays nothing but. And it's like playing video games. You get sucked in. You lose 2 or 3 hours of your life.
2: Yeah, I just haven't. And there were people on there like Jerry Orbach, I thought was really talented.
0: Dad from Dirty Dancing.
2: Yeah. Yes.
0: That's a lot of, he cracked wise. That was his character.
2: That's right. I know all about the show. By the way, you know he's a acclaimed Broadway actor.
0: Well, he was.
2: Yeah. I mean, he always will be. I don't like to do the past tense all the time. I know he's gone. I know he's passed. Ask me how I know that.
0: How do you know that?
2: Oh, because they can't actually bring him back to do Beauty and the Beast things. Because he was, I believe, was he Lumiere?
0: I think you're right.
2: I believe he was Lumiere. Extremely talented man, Jerry Orbach.
0: But you've never watched.
2: No. But how about this? You know who's going to be making a guest star appearance?
18: For Jalen yet for the show?
19: Not quite yet.
18: Yeah.
19: But it's in the works.
18: It's going to happen,
19: it's in
18: right?
19: The works. Oh, it's happening. It's definitely happening. Oh, yeah.
18: Did he tell you who he wants, what kind of character he wants to play,
19: no,
18: or you're deciding?
19: He's kind of magnificent that way. He is just open and, you know, ready. I don't think there's much that Jalen can't do.
18: You want to get him an Emmy nomination, don't you?
19: I do.
18: Incredible.
19: Okay. I don't think he can handle
0: Jalen
19: any more
0: Brunson is going to be on Law & Order SVU.
2: He's very
0: Who's
2: tight.
0: Asking those questions?
2: I know. It's a guy from me.
0: Grizzly Bear come in and start asking questions?
18: You want to get him an Emmy?
2: That'll be incredible. Oh, well. But the point is, he and Mariska Hargitay are very close.
0: Sounds like one of those Scanna Bears.
2: Did you know, Princess Diana has a brother. He's still with us.
0: Yeah, I've seen him interviewed,
2: Yeah. I don't remember his name, but he's got a book coming out because it's like the 30th anniversary of this. So he says, I'm going to tell you all about that marriage and everything else.
0: Mm-hmm.
2: Do you
0: I
2: believe
0: think everybody
2: this?
0: Pretty much knows about it, right?
2: Well, he's got the inside. I feel like he was one of those
0: Spencer's
2: guys who
0: said... Spencer's last name.
2: Yeah. Let's go with he's Jeffrey Spencer. I don't know if that's his name.
0: I don't think that's his name.
2: Shane Spencer. I believe it's Shane Spencer. It's
0: not
2: Shane
0: Spencer. Play for the Yankees.
2: Spencer for hire. I believe he's a detective in Boston.
17: Charles Spencer, the ninth.
2: Oh, is it Charles Spencer?
17: Yes.
2: Of course it is. So here's the point. He's got a book coming out. And I think he was the one who said, stop making money off my sister.
0: Mm-hmm.
2: Maybe the money's going to charity. Maybe it's not. I don't know. But do you believe this? I went back and I looked. Do you know how many people they say the guesstimate watched her funeral? around the world. Do you know what they say? 130-something.
0: No, more than that, virtual, Chris. 6 million.
2: 2.5 billion people is what it says. Again,
0: proving that terrible. I'm terrible at this game.
2: That can't be possible. Were they watching it in huts? I'm serious.
0: I don't know how they measured it back then, but...
2: Matt Edgar, please look to see if I'm crazy. See if it doesn't say Princess Diana funeral. Televised worldwide. 2 billion to 2.5 billion. I don't believe that. Listen, I know she was a hit and everything. She was well-beloved, but they can't be 2.5 billion people.
0: Now, his name is, what, Charles Earl Spencer.
2: Of course it is. He's probably got five names.
0: Yeah, I don't know why it's
2: although
0: changing,
2: I guess, but... Yeah, he's... he is? Oh. Oh, good for him. Did you say that?
0: Pay.
2: Did you say that on the air? So he's on his fourth marriage with 7 kids. I'm not here to judge. I'm just saying he's got a book coming out about his sister, but I think for a long time he said, stop taking advantage of my sister. I don't really know. Whatever, it doesn't matter. But do you believe 2 to 2.5 billion people watch that? That doesn't even seem possible.
0: Again, I don't know how they measured it.
18: I'm calling bull.
2: I'm kind of with you, home team. All right, I mentioned that Vin Diesel. Yes, please. Mr. Wells. Are you making a movie, Vin? Are you involved in making a movie? Well, let's find out the details if you are.
20: The Forever script. When do you start shooting?
2: Same guy.
20: When do you start?
21: We start shooting in December.
20: In December?
21: Yeah. If I can make good on the request from the studio.
2: Listen to this.
21: And I'm in a good place now. You know, I've had to go through four sets of writers, 4 years of development.
2: Are you kidding?
21: To get to something that I felt would be worthy of a finale.
2: Wow.
21: And when I read the script a couple of weeks ago, just...
20: But is it really the finale? Because remember, you once said no sequels.
21: Oh, you're good!
0: I got him.
21: That's me! That's low! You're right! I confess I was vulnerable! I told you I was wrong! And you stabbed me in the heart with it!
2: He gets goofier by the minute. He said he needed four writers and 4 years of development. This is still Fast and Furious.
22: 900 horses of Detroit muscle.
2: This guy did, what was the other one he did? Like Triple X?
0: I don't know. I don't watch any of his movies.
2: I'm just telling you.
0: I don't know.
2: What takes four writers in 4 years?
0: This is Fast and Furious. The only thing I ever saw him do was get killed by the sniper in Saving Private Ryan.
2: Oh, that's true.
0: Back when
2: he was still, back when he was acting.
0: Right.
2: So I will say this,
0: though. A movie that scarred me for life.
2: Ask me why they're making another one of these.
0: Why?
2: The first 11 made $9.9 billion.
0: That tells you all you need to know.
2: It's the seventh highest ranked franchise in history. $10 billion.
23: Didn't you say there wasn't going to be another sequel?
2: Let me tell you something. $10 billion. For $10 billion, I'd be making one every 6 months. 4 years of development. What are you, a moron? It's Fast and Furious. I guess they're wondering, but is this really the end? I'm not wondering that. No, they'll make another one.
21: Didn't it don't matter if you win by an inch or a mile.
2: Yeah.
21: Winning's winning.
0: Didn't he and The Rock not exactly hit
2: that's
0: it off?
2: True. Yeah, but you know what The Rock did? He came back for him because it's a hell of a payday, right. And I'll guarantee he's going to be in this one, too.
0: If it comes down to a physical altercation, The Rock will kill him.
2: Oh, God.
0: He'll kill him. Believe me, I know what I know. He'll kill him.
2: I think part of the problem was Vin, I think, sort of started to smell himself around The Rock.
0: Well, you start.

0: from 60 feet, 6 inches. We're going to have a gun on him, a jugs gun. And the guy who throws the hardest, that's the first pick. So each player is assigned a coach. Whatever that coach does is where the ranking will be. John Schneider's holding the gun as they're doing this. This is what it sounded like.
1: 77. 16 horizontal. Nice.
0: That's because gravity took that ball down.
1: 77. I think it's 7.
2: Everybody's throwing 77.
1: I love that Rodney's full head. Activate 7. 72 with ride cut. You're going down. 71. Go for the injury. Come on. Go for the Terry's minor. 77.
0: Do you think anybody is having a certain... Do you think anybody is in trouble for doing this?
3: Yeah, I mean, that's that's silly.
0: That's love it. It's not a player, by the way. These are just coaches.
3: I know, but that's like that game that they used to have that they don't have anymore. Let's see how fast you can throw. It's the dumbest game in the world.
0: Well, no, it's not.
3: You're asking for it.
0: Ask me why.
3: Why?
0: Sponsored by an orthopedic surgeon. That's what I would do. I would have my display with
3: don't
0: my...
3: Don't warm up or anything. Just throw as hard as you can.
0: One guy threw 90. Now, he's a pitching assistant pitching coach, so he's sort of a ringer. My guess is he might be hurting as well, too, because I doubt he's cranked it up to 90.
3: No, no one should ever throw that fast unless you're on the mound pitching.
0: All right, I'm going to tell you about, what did I tell you? Travel ball, we have reached the lowest point in the history of travel ball. Now, travel ball's had some moments, right? Like, there are people who look around and go, oh, my God, we are chasing. Is this worth it? Is it not? What kind of pressure are you putting on the kids? Okay, you ain't done this, though. But if you did, you didn't tell me, because I would have called you out on it as well. I'll give you that detail in a second. Do you know, like, all of these cities, Good Day, Memphis, Good Day, Albuquerque?
3: Good Day, Atlanta.
0: Yeah, Good Day.
3: Every city has one, yeah.
0: You know what happened on Good Day, Detroit? Are you aware of this one? Now, this is not necessarily brand new, but this was just, it got sent to me somehow, some way. We got Good Day, Detroit, and we're talking about hunting and eating. And would you or would you not? And let's just say, because these are live, something like this can, oh wait, did happen.
4: If you can provide yourself with food, and again, they're ice fishing because everything is frozen, and you're looking for fat in the beaver.
5: Yeah.
4: The beaver is the beaver is the most sought after.
5: It is.
3: She doesn't even realize what she's saying.
4: Do you think you could eat beaver?
3: She has no idea what she's saying, does she?
4: It's fat and then it's meat.
0: There's two guys on
3: the show. She does. Okay. She's in on the joke.
5: They're sick, though. They all got sick after it.
4: Well, you can't eat diseased animals.
1: Oh, God.
0: So what's going on in there?
1: Yeah, I don't know anything about this show.
3: Let's go to break.
4: Really,
3: that's what's going on in their ears.
5: Nice
3: what a
5: beaver.
3: Break.
0: Is anybody in trouble after that live TV?
3: I doubt it.
0: Okay.
3: I don't think, listen.
0: Now, how many people called and complained?
3: Someone's always going to call.
6: I think what they were doing was really talking about.
7: Randy would have had a big problem.
6: Parts. That was a little too bawdy for my liking. Michael Douglas, you know, got sick from doing that.
3: Thank you, ma'am.
0: By the way, an old person would be the one who would call with the Michael Douglas reference. Because I will tell you, you are right about that. All right, here we go. Travel ball. You're going to tell me you can't see, you're blind and everything else.
3: No, I know what you're going to pull. I saw this.
0: Okay.
3: At a party for this kid.
0: No. Let's not call it a party. They had a signing day because young Lex.
3: Mm-hmm. How old is he?
0: Well, it's the U-17.
3: U-7.
0: U-7. B-3 Elite.
3: 7 years old and under.
0: Yeah.
3: They had a signing party
0: for him. But wait. So excited for Lex as he starts his travel ball journey with B-3 Elite 7 years.
3: Now, did I take pictures of Nico in his uniform and post them on Facebook? Yes. Okay. I did do that.
0: Did you bring in the grandparents and did you get around a cake with three hats?
3: No, that I did not do.
0: And actually do it like he was going off to college?
3: No, that I did not do.
0: So I'm going to say something. This is not a parody. Like, the family was really proud of this, and that's fine. But this, again, is I wish the kid all the luck in the world.
3: Me too.
0: I hope he crushes it and makes it up to 8U and 9U, and he plays for as long as he wants to at whatever level he's capable of playing at. I'm not telling you this is sinister, but this seems to me to be that moment when you go, okay, I think we've reached it. Because we're celebrating his journey to 7U baseball, which means he went from hitting on a tee, coach pitch, the mound player pitch, and he doesn't wee-wee himself, which is your journey.

0: to 7U.
1: Yeah, right? That sounds right, yeah.
0: Right,
1: I've been there again. I've been down that road, yes.
0: Lex is running to the right base now. He's not running to third, or he's not running to the outfield.
1: Right.
0: So his journey seems to be...
2: Journey!
0: I don't want to bang on the family. But when you bring the
1: I don't know what the circumstances are surrounding.
0: I know, but...
2: They're getting torched online, that's all I know.
0: Of course
2: they
0: are.
1: Did they think they weren't going to have any kids? Is this the only kid they're going to have? So they're making everything special? I don't know the circumstances surrounding the family. So that's why I'm kind of careful about saying anything.
0: I know, but calling in the grandparents to make sure we get the full extended family to congratulate him on the 7U team.
1: From the outside looking in, yeah, it's a lot.
0: And it just feels like I'm all for celebrating. We call them cake days in my house. Hey, something good happened. This one seems to me now, they're going to be the poster people, fair or unfair. They're the poster people for what's wrong with travel.
1: See, but when you put stuff like this out there, there's going to be backlash. There's always going to be backlash. So that's what's happening right now.
0: I just think this is one of those moments where you go, we're so proud of Lex. Take him, put a picture of him in his uniform and say, boy, he's so proud of this
1: Facebook
0: uniform.
1: On Facebook and Instagram. That's not even something you do on Twitter. I don't believe.
0: I think
1: that's something you do on, you know.
0: Yeah, this might have been a lot of
1: places. The family page, the Facebook page.
0: Okay, yeah, this might have been a lot of places. And again, I'm all for everybody just enjoying their kids and their accomplishments.
1: Right.
0: But it does seem like it's a screaming big picture view of travel ball.
1: It's a lot. It's definitely a lot. Hopefully it works out, like you said, for young Lex and the family.
0: No.
1: And he doesn't become villain Lex Luthor-like.
0: I hope these kids
1: because of the pressure that was placed on him.
0: I hope this league is worth it. I hope these kids can play.
2: Well, it says elite right in the name, Chris. They've got to be good.
0: But it says B3 elite. What happened to B1 and 2 elite?
2: Is they're he just not elite enough.
0: Oh, okay.
1: My son played for an AAU basketball team that had elite attached to it. They weren't elite.
0: Right. It's just easy.
1: In
0: it's
1: the
0: like
1: least.
0: My name is
1: they're
0: Ray.
1: An A butt.
0: My name is Ray, and I kind of box.
1: Sugar.
0: You're going to call me Sugar.
1: Didn't work. And maybe it'll work for him. A popular name is
0: good
1: leaving.
0: Luck, Lex.
1: Yes, you're going to need it, maybe. A popular name leaving this local front office. We'll talk about that when we come back on Cellini and Domino. 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
0: Hey, I'm going back to All About Health. I got a new blood work panel that I'm going to be doing for them to find out, hey, how about this? Vitamin D deficiency, a little bit of low testosterone, peptide therapy. Feeling better, sleeping more. Down 15 pounds now. It seems to have stabilized, and I'm really okay with that. Yeah, 5 more come off, great. But I have somebody who's working as a nutritionist sort of just give me an idea. And by the way, this is not me not eating pizza because that was not going to happen. I'm 63. You're not taking away my fun. I don't gamble a bunch anymore. I'm not skydiving. I'm not doing anything. You know what? You're not going to take away my pizza. But how about we work around pizza and burgers and just say, what about this? Eat a little breakfast. Here's what your body is telling you because they found out not only through my blood work, but with a biometric scan, which is all available at All About Health. They found out about my personal stuff, not this flaxseed oil for everybody, which was such a thing. Creatine. Take creatine. Well, guess what? Some people can't even digest creatine. Some people can't push it through the way you're supposed to. And it does them harm, not good. You know what you need to find out? What you can take and what you can't, and how through science, supplementation at All About Health, and they have it all. And by the way, they have it at better pricing than you've ever seen in a smaller version of the box store, where the box store had somebody there who was just picking up the paycheck. These are people who've worked for 30 years in nutrition, workout programs. They have doctors attached who will give you your blood work panel information like you've never had it from your personal physician. All of that comes in two places, Johns Creek and Woodstock, but you have to make the phone call and you have to go in. I promise you. If you don't want to age the way that, you know, quite honestly, we all start to age at a certain point where you can't roll it backwards. Never going to be 40, but I don't need to be 63. I feel better than I have, more awake because I'm sleeping better, no heartburn pill, and much more in terms of the benefits coming. You can have the same thing with All About Health.
4: When you think of the devil, what comes to mind? A guy in a red suit with horns and a pitchfork? However you picture him, stop and take a look around. Mass shootings, child abuse, human trafficking. It's the kind of evil that makes our stomachs turn. We can't blame it all on the devil because we can make our own decisions for good or bad. But have you ever wondered if someone is influencing all this evil behind the scenes? Jesus makes it clear. He's called the devil a murderer and the father of lies. The devil tempts us saying, make your own rules. Forget about God. Remember, The devil blinds us to the consequences and wants to destroy us. But Jesus came to save us, defeat the devil, and conquer evil. And that's exactly what he did. It's only with Jesus that we can overcome the devil. This is Brian Wright, speaking right from my heart.
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15: 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Good morning. I'm Derek Thomas. We'll just have to wait. First of this update brought to you by Central Heating and Air.
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15: Braves looking to get right after dropping the opener to the Twins. Their third loss in four games. But reinforcements now on the way. The latest move, Atlanta recalled A.J. Smith-Shawver to the big league squad. But the righty Tyler Kinley has been DFA'd. We're keeping an eye on that. Yeah, Smith-Shawver expected to start tomorrow. Tonight, it's Tyler Mahle on the mound for a second of three games in Minnesota at 7:40, streaming on your fan app. By the way, the developing story in golf looks like LIV really is all but done. They canceled the event in Michigan set for later this month, ending the season early. And reports now John Rahm will pay a hefty fine before he returns to the PGA Tour.
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16: 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The Braves last night in the Twin Cities. We'll get into that a little past the top of the hour. Wanted to mention real quick that Kyle Korver, who's been a major part of the Hawks front office, assistant GM, has stepped away from the organization, wants to spend more time with the family.
17: Gone.
16: He was one of the guys, whether you like it or not, that was instrumental in getting Quinn Snyder to come over here as a part of the staff and now the head coach. And obviously played.
0: Leaving us in a lurch. Obviously, he's seen which way the wind was blowing, and he is out of here.
16: So he started in July of 22 as the team's director of player affairs and development, worked his way up the ladder, worked with the coaches, the athletic performance team. He, I guess, really put in the work, from what I understand, behind the scenes, Kyle Korver.
0: Let me tell you something.
16: It wasn't a guy where I'm a former player, I'm just going to show up.
0: Three guys. I've never seen guys, and I used to go to the building 2.5 hours early because there's a great chance to talk to coaches and broadcasters. I did it for a couple of years. Kobe Bryant, Ray Allen, Kyle Korver. I've never seen three guys work before a game, shooting. They wore out. They'd have two guys actually kicking them balls. They did it for so long. Those three guys, more than anybody I ever saw in that arena, working pregame.
16: So best of luck spending more time with his family. The Lakers sale is going through, and I guess Jeannie Buss is going to fight the rest of the Buss family. She doesn't want to sell her stake. So this thing, as predicted, Chris, is becoming more messy and, as a result, more fascinating, to use your term.
0: Wait till somebody does the scenario. You won't read the articles that I'm reading. You won't. Maybe AI has got one for you now, but wait till you read the synopsis of the stuff that I was reading. I think he's going to sell Chelsea, this Mark Walter guy. I think Chelsea's coming next. I'm not sure he's going to have the Dodgers. And here's the next thing that's going to happen. Gus Avil got in gains, allegedly, maybe. The Dodgers payroll should never have been that. He's going to have to sell. We'll find out what the next person does who doesn't use shifting money around. Now the Dodgers are going to be accused of everything that everybody's ever been. The Houston Astros, every cheating scandal. What people are going to say is there are a couple of World Series, they're worth nothing. Ill-gotten gains. How do you live with yourself?
16: And what's real and
0: cheaters.
16: What's not? It was the rain delay that wasn't, and that was just the start of a strange night for the Braves. We'll talk about it when we come back on Cellini and D'Amino, the Fan 680, 93.7 FM, and for free, the Fan app.
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1: 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A new starter announced for tomorrow in Minnesota. Anyway, before we get to that, I want to let you know that the Ford Leadoff Show starts tonight at 6:25, 12 o'clock hour, brought to you by Scana Energy, the official natural gas partner of Georgia Tech. It's the one question that continues to be asked, but nobody surrounding the Braves can answer it in all due diligence and honesty. We'll get to that in about 5 minutes as we cover some bases right now. 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Let's start with the fact that A.J. Smith-Shawver was called up today. Tyler Kinley was designated for assignment. And according to Gabe Burns from the AJC, A.J. Smith-Shawver will start tomorrow afternoon at 1:40 in Minnesota. It was supposed to be Chris Sale. Buster only joined us at this time yesterday. He said he believed that Sale was going to be bumped back. I thought maybe he would start on Thursday in Chicago, but no, A.J. Smith-Shawver is going to start tomorrow. Grant Holmes scheduled to start in Chicago. I would imagine, as Buster said, they'll move Chris Sale back to this Milwaukee series.
0: Yeah, and we'll find out if it's him and Mizorowski. We'll find out if that could actually happen. It is interesting. We had said, let's see what they do. Probably more September 1st, but with 6 weeks sort of left in the season, what are they going to do with Chris Sale? What's the rest of the rotation going to look like? How long can it actually last? Well, A.J. Smith-Shawver, come on up. And come on up was get him to Minnesota today. Let him say hello to the boys. Let him watch some baseball tonight, but sleep firmly in a bed in Minnesota to get himself ready for a day game tomorrow.
1: And we'll see if, even though Walt Weiss has pushed back on it, if the Braves, ever so briefly anyway, go with the six-man rotation. Because as of right now, that's what it is. Tyler Malley going to pitch tonight. Last night, you guys had to do a rain delay show, even though it didn't rain in Minneapolis. 51-minute rain delay. They thought the rain was coming.
2: Where been, man?
1: They covered the field, and the rain never came.
0: I used B-roll already today. Yeah, B-roll is sort of that, you know, let's get some B-roll. They had B-roll up in Minnesota, and it was game one, and everything was sunny. And there were people around having a great time all around the ballpark, in the ballpark. Next thing we hear on my headset, I think we're going to start in delay. What? Well, I think they were nervous. Look, I will say this. What I surmised, because I asked, but it was asked this way. Was this simply they saw something that they didn't want the starters to start, and if a 15-minute rain delay turns into 35, where I have a problem with my starters? That's exactly what happened. They saw a little pocket, i.e. three clouds, that didn't decide to cry on anybody, certainly not at the ballpark. They just said, no, we're going to delay.
1: Oh, look at that. Roll that tarp out there. Oh, we can't have this field getting wet. And it never rained.
0: Well, it could only get wet again if it rains. But I knew it then. I said on the air, I said, this is they do not want to get starters. And if 15 minutes turns into 35, everybody's going to bitch up a storm that you just burned my starter. I wish they would have actually not played the first inning the time they did, because you know me. That inning would not have happened the same exact way. There would have been an alternate universe.
1: Right, you're big on time, space, continuum. The first six batters do reach against Martin Perez, who came in with an 18-inning scoreless streak. That all went away in the first inning. I guess the good news is he allows four runs, walks two in the first inning, and does still give them five to kind of preserve some of this bullpen. Here he is talking about what did not go his way.
4: They're not chase a lot. I was looking if they can start chasing my changeup, and they don't sweep my changeup. They're a really good team, and I think after the second inning, after the first one, if I throw more four seamers and two seamers down and away, then I get to my plan, and then I was allowed to win to the fifth and hold the game. But they play a little bit better than us. They pitch better, and they win today.
1: If you remember Sean Newcomb, I'm talking to the people out there. You, of course, remember Sean Newcomb. When he would struggle, he looked like Martin Perez looked like in that first inning last night. Couldn't the spiders were crawling on him.
0: Couldn't figure it out.
1: Pulling on his jersey, pulling on his sleeves.
0: Well, I said everything about his uniform is unfit. And that guy was, he looked great in the uniform. So Martin Perez, he got paper cut, not to death, because he came out and he actually threw four innings after that to keep you in it. Great job by the bullpen, keeping you in it. They were just a tick better. Bailey Ober, again, 6'9", throws 88 miles an hour. It seems impossible, but it's true. I got kids who are thrown from the floor. They put a baseball as far down below as they can to just whip it around and throw it as hard as possible. This guy's surviving with 88 at 6'9". He's an anomaly. He got paper cutted, though. Didn't kill him, but he got paper cutted. There was a lot of stuff going on, and you can't walk two guys. He just didn't have feel, and then it was, when I want to throw it, it's just not working. He figured it out. He sat down. It worked, but it was a little bit late. Now, I'm going to go back to what I told you and what I've said out loud. Every once in a while, your offense has to help. You have to help.
1: They had their chances last night. In the first inning, they had their chances and could not take advantage. Nope. 1-for-6 with runners in scoring position. Interesting number. That loss last night ended the Braves' 11-game winning streak against the Twins.
0: Oh, yeah, that's true, too. They had a nice run going. I think 2019. I don't play them very often, obviously. But the other part about this was it's not just the 18 scoreless innings. It's okay. I got a guy walking to the mound. Now, immediately what happens is, I told you you can't trust him. He's a soft thrower and soft throwers get killed.
1: That's social media. Yeah.
0: Minnesota doesn't really kill you. They're not terrible offensively. They're actually a pretty good team. We didn't hit a home run again. There's a guy today, Zebby. He's throwing tonight.
1: Zebby Matthews.
0: He's given up 18 homers in 91 innings. How about we jump him a little?
1: And if they hit a home run tonight, tomorrow you save $100 off a full set of Cooper or Goodyear tires, and you get a free alignment and oil change at Tire Discounters. 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
0: I don't want to rewrite history in a couple of ways. I just want to revisit what was said on this show. Pete Alonso, I think, hit his 28th home run. And Pete Alonso is just, look, he's the perfect meathead.
2: Pete Alonso sucks!
0: And I know he plays first base, and he killed us defensively. Like, he just, now look, he's a bear, literally. He's the bear that hits the salmon and just jumps on the salmon in the river. It ain't pretty. But he eats. Like, he kills the salmon and he eats a salmon. It's just not, it's not pretty. It's not
2: me hit home run.
0: It's not ballet-like. He plays first base. He's stomping all over the place. But he hits home runs. He would have been so good here. I say that to say that all of a sudden he's got life now in Baltimore because they need him to have life. They're winning baseball games. They're in it when they shouldn't be in it. Bet American League. Ha-Seong Kim. Somebody, by the way, baseball world, I don't know who this gentleman is.
1: And this goes back to the tease, if I may use an industry term.
0: Yeah,
1: this is
0: impossible.
1: The question that we keep asking. We don't have any answers as to why this guy's still around.
0: If I told you that Ha-Seong Kim was the worst in baseball history, that's something. But I'm not going to be so specific that I need 3 minutes to tell you what the category is and he's the worst. So I'll do it quickly. Thank you, Mr. Baseball World. That's what I'm going to call him because this one's pretty good. There have been, remember this number. Remember the number. Write it down.
1: All right, I'll write it down.
0: 45,719.
1: Mm-hmm.
0: 45,719. That's seasons in baseball history where a player got at least 85 plate appearances.
1: Mm-hmm.
0: 2026, Ha-Seong Kim. Here's where he ranks. Average, 45,719.
5: Hit God.
0: Slug, 45,719.
5: Hit God.
0: OPS, 45,718.
5: Hit God.
0: OPS plus 45,718.
5: Good God.
0: So I want you to look at the original number I told you.
1: Mm-hmm.
0: 45,719 seasons in baseball.
1: So
0: history.
1: He's last or second last in every category that you just listed.
0: Where a player got at least 85 plate appearances in a year.
1: So here's the mystery. Jorge Mateo cracks a home run for the Rays last night. Good for him. He's on a team that's going to be in the postseason most likely.
0: Yeah.
1: But I asked the question. How can that guy be there? I'm not saying he's going to come back and be Dansby Swanson. How can a guy who can play the outfield as well...
0: Yep.
1: Can play a good shortstop.
0: Runs.
1: And a player everybody loved in the clubhouse. How can he be there? And this guy that literally is an empty roster spot. He literally offers you nothing. But because he's making $20 million, and listen, that money's already spent. There is no reason. There is no good reason. No sensible reason for Ha-Seong Kim to be a part of this roster. None.
0: Yeah.
1: He offers you nothing.
0: So can I also do something else? Because people wanted to tell me, well, Ha-Seong Kim, you know.
1: You know what? You just gave those numbers. He's the worst of all time.
0: He had a year. He had a year in 2023 where he had 17 homers and drove in 60. He hit like 27 doubles, but he had stolen bases. So that's what I'm being told.
1: Mm-hmm.
0: He has it in him. Not now. Not now. He might do it next year. He might be better next year. He's terrible this year, and all I care about is this year. And by the way, I looked at his 2023 numbers. I told you this. This is when they were talking about signing him, when he turned down $14 million, which is why Tampa released him. Tampa released him because they were like, he stinks. He's going to take our $14 million.
1: Tampa's pretty smart. Look at their record.
0: Thank
1: this year.
0: You.
1: They got a history of making pretty good decisions.
0: If you look and try to say, what an incredible year for a shortstop in 2023 he had, is it? Is it? This is not the Mark Belanger shortstop world of 1971.
1: The shortstop for the Orioles who rarely hit the ball out of the infield. That's how bad he was.
0: It's 2023. I can think of, hold on, I'm 63. I can think of 50 seasons. 50 seasons off the top of my head where I would say that shortstop had a better year than that guy and we're going to give him a raise because he was hurt and didn't play. Let's give him a raise.
1: It's
0: the washed contract. Now, thank God it's the one-year variety. But it's the washed contract of one-year varieties around here.
1: Yeah. But he's still here.
0: It holds a place.
1: I don't understand. Cut your losses. There's no reason. You're playing a man down every night. There's no reason for him to be here.
0: I told you. It's impossible to have me angry when he's in the lineup. He'll be in the lineup in the next few days. He's going to get a start. I don't think you're going to do that. Oh, he's hurt again. He's got to go down. You know, he's going to need 10 days, 15 days, whatever. I don't think we're going to. I think he's going to get a start this week. That's my guess. And then we're going to watch him go 0 for 3, probably pinch hit for him later in the game, so he's not 0 for 4. And we're going to go, oh, wait, he just added to the being the worst offensive player with 85-plus at-bats in the history.
1: I don't want to pile on Sean Murphy, but I will. You're paying him $15 million, and he's in the same boat.
0: Yeah.
1: Late in a game, if it's close, he's not hitting. One guy's making $20 million. He can't play at all. The other guy, okay, 15. You want to talk about throwing out runners.
0: But he had to stay. He's got two more years at $30 million.
1: You don't have a choice.
0: And I need defensively, but what am I going to do with him?
1: But late in the game, you can't trust him at the plate.
0: Nope. I can't cherry pick a spot for him. I think, is he 4 for 34? Am I right about Murphy? I apologize. I'm going off the top of my head. He might be 4 for 34. So, what am I going to do?
1: You're stuck. You're stuck with Murphy. Kim, I don't understand. Cut him loose. There's no reason for him to be here. I keep repeating myself because it's true.
0: I'm playing with 25 guys, which is what I said immediately when he came back. He's 4 for 31. Sorry, I didn't mean to kill you, Sean.
5: It's a lot better than 30.
1: Yeah. You know, I think some apologies are in order. Yeah.
5: We're waiting.
1: Hey, don't forget.
0: Sorry, I slapped those three extra ABs on you, buddy.
1: The Braves did pitch a scoreless fourth inning yesterday, despite the troubles in the first inning.
0: But
1: that
0: wait,
1: means.
0: Do you know Sean Murphy is Ted Williams compared to Ha-Sung?
1: That's not saying much, but you're right. Celebrate today with that clean card shine.
0: Did that make
1: shine up
0: for it? I think I got back in Murphy's
1: embrace. Oh, yeah. Well, yeah, I think you're trying too hard now. 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Let's run through some things that happened on this day, August the 18th in baseball history. All brought to you by the pros over at Northside Tree Professionals, serving Atlanta since 1968 with over 2,000 five-star Google reviews, Atlanta's top-rated tree service. 1967 on this date, it's the impossible dream season for the Red Sox, and on this date, Tony Conigliaro is hit in the eye, the left eye, by Jack Hamilton of the Angels.
0: Don't do that.
1: All of 1968. And he was a guy that, by the time he was 22, had become the youngest in American League history and the second youngest player in Major League history overall to hit 100 career homers.
0: Yep.
1: And he's a Boston guy. He grew up right down the road from Fenway Park.
0: And he was so handsome. He dated Mamie Van Doren.
1: Pinup model. Who's still around.
0: Yeah, she was older.
1: Still dressing like she's Mamie Van Doren.
0: It doesn't matter. But I spoke to Billy Conigliaro, who, by the way, played in that Red Sox team. His brother played. And Billy told me the family story of what happened. And he had a heart attack. He had a heart attack on his way to NBC.
1: He was auditioning
0: for the game of the week.
1: An analyst role. He came back and actually had a couple of decent seasons.
0: Do you know what he did? I'm going to tell you, top of the head. I know this 20 years later. I think I'm right. He goes to the Angels. He's legally blind in one eye. He hit 36 homers. And he had to quit because he said, I can't see. And he was afraid if he gets hit in the other eye, he's done. But he came back, and he was so talented.
1: I want you to think about this. He got hit in his left eye. He's a right-handed batter. So what's your left eye? That's your lead eye. And he still hit 36 home runs.
0: Right.
1: He couldn't see, and he hit 36 home runs. That's how good he was.
0: Do you know the story, though? He stayed in late. And the lights weren't necessarily great in 67, and he just didn't get out of the way. And when somebody asked him, because he was told, Tony, you got to get out. You're begging for it. People had said that to him. But he just stuck in too long. That one he didn't see. But he says, I just wanted to make sure I could play again. And he comes back and he does that. And then he has to quit because he's like, I can't see. So I think he still holds the record, by the way, most home runs for a teenager in baseball history.
1: Incredible story. 1989 in a win, the Orioles beat Toronto 9-2. Cal Ripken plays in his 1,208th consecutive game, passing Steve Garvey for the third longest streak in Major League history.
0: I wonder how far that streak went.
1: And here's a little tribute courtesy of JoJo and Kenny from Mix 106.5 in Baltimore.

0: Everything's Christmas.
1: There you go. I think we've heard enough. In fact, I heard more than enough.
0: Wow, I do miss morning crazy zoo radio.
2: I'm going to add that to my Christmas rotation.
0: Please tell me they did a video of some sort. Because FM stations had money back
1: then. So when I was a kid, they did one down here, I found out, in 1980. They did the 12 Days of Atlanta Falcons Christmas.
0: Oh.
1: And they also did in 1980 the 12 Days of Cleveland Browns Christmas.
0: I didn't know that.
1: Yeah. Because both teams were surprise teams that year, and they both lost on the same day, heartbreaking fashion. Brian Sipe threw the interception against the Raiders in the Ice Bowl, and then the Cowboys came back against the Falcons. That was the late game that Sunday.
0: And they have a song worthy because, wow, look at us, and then they lost.
1: Yeah, I guess the duo of Chuck and Chernoff redid the Falcons one a few years ago.
0: Did not know that.
1: Today is the final original crossover.
0: Can I ask something?
1: Yeah.
0: Are we doing another day of This Is Your Life? One day wasn't enough for these guys? I got to be honest. The show was pretty toast about 8 years ago, if we're going to be honest.
1: You're talking about Chuck and Chernoff.
0: Yeah. Yeah, I mean, do we really need a second day of this?
3: Fire in the hole!
1: Well, we're going to get one, and now I think we got a topic.
0: I mean, I think it was pretty washed. I think we'll all admit it, right? It was washed about 8 years ago.
2: Can you really pinpoint when it went toast? Or
1: is there a moment where they jumped the proverbial shark, in your opinion?
0: I don't know. I'm just... Again, 2 days of this?
2: Last time.
1: It's the last day. This is it.
0: I think they should have saved the last day for the last day.
1: I agree with you here. Hoyt should have come in today.
0: Yeah.
1: Not yesterday.
0: Right. Because it just seems like, okay.
1: It's anticlimactic.
0: What's left?
1: Right.
2: Yeah, didn't you set that up, Chris? This is on you.
0: So no, I don't do arrangements. I just say, get your ass in.
2: Don't know.
0: I didn't tell them what day. I was not involved in the booking. What's happening today? More special guests?
1: I'm being told by Matt Egger a cavalcade of guests are coming through today. Revolving door.
0: Okay. Well, I'll hold out judgment for how the last day goes.
2: I've heard there's a new Derek Thomas song.
1: Well, I can't wait for that. 1995.
0: So when these guys get back together again in 5 months.
1: Right.
0: I don't want any fanfare about this.
1: 5 months, that's your call, huh? You're pretty good at this stuff. It's all going to go by the wayside.
2: You saying Kincaid's going to get another Chicken Caesar?
0: I didn't really.
1: No, I think it's going to be John Michaels and Kincaid in the afternoon, and Matt Chernoff goes to the morning. That's what I think happens. Should Domino's prediction come true?
2: With home teams still on point?
1: I don't think anybody else is going to lose their jobs. They may add. Maybe they'll add Matt's girlfriend. I don't know.
2: Okay. Be nice to meet her.
0: I don't know.
1: Maybe that'll happen. They have a podcast, so maybe they're auditioning.
0: I was told to stop pimping their podcast. I was told to tell you.
1: Okay.
0: They know that I'm not pimping. Listen to an episode yet.
1: 1995 on this date, Phil Rizzuto retires from broadcasting. So I guess he's working for WPIX-TV.
0: Sure is.
1: And he wants to go attend the funeral of Mickey Mantle.
0: That's correct.
1: And they say you can't have the day off.
0: That's correct.
1: So he quits.
0: Yes, he did.
1: Then he comes back, yeah, I think, you know.
0: Well, like Chuck Oliver.
1: Smarter voices did prevail.
0: Yeah, they all come back.
1: Maybe Chuck Oliver will do the same. Speaking of Phil Rizzuto, this is the Yes broadcast back in 2014.
0: Can I tell you, they released him in the middle of the day. They brought him in as a player. And they said, Phil, we're thinking about making some moves. He's like, I think they're asking my opinion. He says, well, yeah, maybe I would do this. He goes, well, really what's going on, Phil, is you. He swears that Joe DiMaggio saved his life because he was about to go upstairs and blast everybody. Joe DiMaggio, he was very good friends with, which is really interesting because I don't think Joe was friends with a lot of people, personal friends. I think Joe was a little bit further distant than that. He said, Phil, you can't do any of this now. You've got to wait. You're in a bad place. You do not want to say what you want to say. And he says, because I pulled back, invited back to the Yankee family to have like another 40 years of relationships calling games for the Yankees.
1: And so we had this in 2014 in the booth on the Yes Network, Michael Kay and Billy Crystal impersonating Phil Rizzuto.
4: Now we know you do a great Rizzuto. You want to do Rizzuto as this for this data?
5: Holy cow. You know the thing about Gardner, Mike, is he takes the ball high. Well, everything's high to this guy. Look at this. The thing about Gardner is his neck starts at the top of his head. His ears just interrupt his neck. My kind of player. You know, I was warmer at the Super Bowl. They had a soup there that day. Line drive base hit. There's Salati on his way to third. No throw.
6: This is taking me back to my childhood. Keep going.
5: But anyway, I didn't know whether it was a gumbo or whether it was a chowder or something, but oh, was that good. That was good.
1: Rizzuto did do stuff like that.
0: Oh, God.
1: If that's not Billy Crystal, you're saying that's not bad.
0: Of course.
1: It's Billy Crystal, so it's clouding your judgment.
0: I saw Tom Candy.
1: You detest Billy Crystal.
0: I saw Tom Candiotti the other day and said, listen, when you come on, we got to talk about 61. I said, that Billy Crystal. Phony, right? He just looked at me.
1: The voice of the Diamondbacks. He was on with us on Friday. He was in the movie 61, portraying the knuckleballer Hoyt Wilhelm. We didn't get to it during the broadcast.
0: We're going to, though. If they get to the postseason or whatever, we'll have him on. Because I just learned, Billy Crystal's a big phony, right? He just looked at me. I was like, I think that's a tease with your eyes. I can't wait to have him on.
1: And Roberto Clemente was born on this day in 1934.
0: Roberto, by the way, used to look at the weather and go, I got to go, and he would leave. There were nights that he would leave an inning early.
1: I got to beat the rain.
0: He had to get home to Cora.
1: Right.
0: That was his wife.
1: And he was also the voice on Paradise by the Dashboard Light. He did the play-by-play. Had no idea what he was doing.
0: Allegedly. I think he didn't.
1: He says he didn't.
0: I think he did.
1: So Roberto Clemente, born on this date in 1934. This is Jim Palmer talking about Roberto Clemente as he was on with Dan Patrick in 24.
3: You know, I played with a lot of great players, but Roberto Clemente, you know, people go, who would have been the toughest out? I mean, Carew was tough. Brett was tough. You know, I faced Willie Mays, but only in the All-Star game. But I don't know. I mean, I still remember Clay Dalrymple. He had come over from the National League as one of our backup catchers. So we're going over to scouting Roberto Clemente. Well, you can throw him a fastball here, but don't do it twice. Get him out with a curveball, but I don't know if you want to do that more than once. And I'm going, well, how are you going to get this guy out? Well, and we didn't. He got 13 hits, was the MVP. Stealing bases, throwing guys out from right field.
0: Yeah, talent knows talent. Greatness knows greatness. And by the way, you tip your cap to a guy like that.
1: Yeah, you got me. I'm throwing you everything, and you're getting base hits.
0: You
1: 13
0: understand?
1: Of them.
0: Do you
1: God
0: understand?
1: Bless you.
0: They played Roberto Day one time, and Jim Palmer said after one series, the World Series, that would have been it. That's the guy.
1: Yeah, 13 hits, and then he's gone not too long after that World Series. This Hall of Famer says starters must play in the preseason. We'll tell you all about it next on Cellini and Domino, the Fan, 680, 93.7 FM, and for free, the Fan app.
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1: Oh, I know about organization. I don't want to do any Phil Rizzuto. I'm just going to tell you this. I think Phil would agree, wherever he is, if he hears this, he would agree that organization is very important. What was his wife's name, Chris?
8: Cora.
1: Cora. 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
0: I can't pick up the phone for you. I can't drive it all about health. Actually, you know what? If I'm in a pretty good mood and I got nothing going on, if there's maybe a long rain delay, maybe I could. No, I can't. Johns Creek and Woodstock, you got to get there yourself. You got to go to allabouthealth.com, the website yourself. You see the phone number there? You can make an appointment to get blood work done. You can get a biometric scan. You can actually speak to a nutritionist. You can speak to somebody in the workout world because they have people for 30 years. They've been actually putting together plans and packages for people. And I mean high school athletes, Division I, Division II, Division III college athletes, professional athletes. They've all come in. They've all had their kids, by the way. This is the other part. There's professional athletes whose names you would know, whose sons have been, and by the way, a couple of daughters, playing softball and playing lacrosse, that have gone All About Health to make sure that their kids, without going crazy, are they in a good place health-wise? Are they eating what it is they need, calorie-wise or not? Then, if you're like me, or you're 40, 50, 60 like me, you actually can slow down the clock of aging. It really is more possible now than ever before. And it's not a wishing and want. And it's not anything that you have to do crazily. I told you, I'm going to eat pizza. Why? Because now I've just actually taken care of a few other things where I don't eat this, this, and this. I don't eat later at night. And because I'm on a peptide treatment, and because I'm on supplementation that's let me sleep better, I go to bed normal hours, so I'm not up at 11:30 eating two peanut butter jelly sandwiches with chocolate milk. I don't want it anymore because I realize, you know what? I feel better. I'm sleeping better. I'm not on a heartburn pill anymore. I'm actually now with a physician and a nutritionist and somebody who just said, okay, that's what's good. I've got another blood work panel that's coming up in the next 2 weeks. I'll find out how my levels are. Things that I know personally I need to take care of that they've helped me do just that. 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It's not really the case. 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
23: Smith-Shawver is expected to start tomorrow in Minnesota. DeGrandholm's pushed to Thursday in Chicago. Chris Sale bumped to Friday in Milwaukee. We told you it was a weird week ahead. First, though, Tyler Mahle going to get the ball tonight for Game 2 versus the Twins at 7:40. The Falcons news today, they're adding veteran edge Za'Darius Smith on a one-year deal. The 33-year-old tallied a sack and a half last season with the Philadelphia Eagles. 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
4: 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You heard Derek Thomas with the news. A.J. Smith-Shawver called up, going to pitch tomorrow in Minnesota. That was supposed to be Chris Sale's date, 1:40 first pitch. So Sale going to get moved to this weekend in Milwaukee. And as you look at the schedule, Chris, it appears as if the Miz is scheduled to pitch on Saturday. Do you move it all the way to Saturday, Chris Sale, or do you keep him on a Friday? Either way, when you look at the standings right now, and Buster Olney does join us every Monday, including yesterday. He said this yesterday. Everybody is thinking about seeding, because if you're that third seed, and that's where the Braves are right now in the National League, if you're the third seed, you don't want to see the Phillies or the Padres, two teams like that. I know you don't want to see the Padres especially.
0: Yeah, I I'm going to play a cut. It's funny you say that, because if you miss by a game, if you miss by two, there's going to be a game or two that you go, we blew a five-run lead in the eighth inning. I can't believe we did that. We ended up one game out. The Padres just had a game against, of all people, the Mets. I'll let you hear something that doesn't happen very often in baseball. I'm not telling you this is their Waterloo, but there are those things where you go, well, how fine a line are we cutting here? Could we be out by a game? And there are going to be a handful of games that fans will remember over the course of the season when you didn't get it done.
4: You'll hear that. And this guy who's a Hall of Famer saying, I played in the preseason. Everybody else needs to play in the preseason as well. All of that in less than 5 minutes.
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4: 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To get your tickets, Chris Womack is the chairman, president, and CEO of Southern Company. He is going to be a part of the Payne Stewart Award presented by Southern Company as well. And friend of the show, four-time PGA Tour winner Nota Begay III is this year's recipient. And Chris, I know that everybody is beyond pleased to present this award to him. And thanks for coming on for the Business of Sports, too.
5: Hey, guys, it's always a pleasure to be with you.
4: So talk about Nota Begay. For those that don't know, he is a guy that has been an ambassador in so many different ways to the sport of golf.
5: I tell you, when you think about Nota, I mean, I've been following Nota for a long time. I saw Nota playing one round of golf where he putted on both sides of the ball, left-handed one, depending on which way the ball was breaking. And it was just fascinating. And so you saw that part of him, but when you think about the deep commitment he has to the Native American community, is just something that is so touching in terms of just how deeply he's committed to that work. And so when we think about the Payne Stewart Award and we think about things that are kind of beyond the score that you write up on the card when you're done, it's kind of, as we think about being bigger than our bottom line, I mean, it's bigger than the score. It's how are you making a good difference? How are you impacting kids' lives? And that's what Nota is committed to doing. I mean, we went up to Shinnecock, Aaron Stewart and myself, to let Nota know about the award. And we walked into the studio. They were rehearsing, so he had no idea what we were doing. And when you saw the look on his face, when you see his voice begin to crumble and tears begin to show up, and then you had Dan Hicks, you had Mike Tirico, you had Gary Koch, you had Brad Sachs, and a bunch of other Payne Stewart Award winners, but also that broadcast team there with him. Everybody in the set stood up and applauded him. It was just such an emotionally moving moment, that something that I'll never forget. And so we're thrilled to have Nota as this year's Payne Stewart Award recipient.
0: Do you know what really helps him, too? Because we had him on right after that. The idea that now this helps him tell his story to more people, because the notoriety of the actual award, while he's not playing Dig Me, he knows the importance of being attached to this award now and what it could actually do for the things that he cares about.
5: And did he say to you, because he said to us, he said, Chris, he said, kids from where I grew up didn't win these kind of awards, yeah. You know? And so the significance of that, the essence of that was just so moving and so powerful in terms of kind of what the Payne Stewart Award is all about, sportsmanship, charity, character, all of those kind of things. But when you see guys who put in the work, who played the game so very well, I mean, who's been close to Tiger, I mean, with Tiger at Stanford, but also just thinking all the things he does off the course, it's just something that I feel incredibly good about.
0: All right, how much are you looking forward to getting these 30 guys ready to tee up? I mean, I know it's around the corner, got to wait a little bit longer, but I would imagine all around, everybody's sort of buzzing about, again, what happens. We're going to bring the 30 best players in the world, 2026 version, and we're going to let them go.
5: No question. I mean, it's we're all excited. I mean, I think the community's excited. I mean, you still feel the buzz in the community coming off of World Cup, and then with everything else that's now in preseason and training, you know, in terms of the Falcons, the UGA,

0: Makes perfect. Too many people looking for easy ways out these days. When you're a football player and it's football season, your job is to play football. Now, you can scoff at that on one hand, but go back to 2010 in week three of a preseason game. Tom Brady tosses a 65-yard touchdown pass to Randy Moss in the third quarter of a preseason game. So there is some history there with Tom Brady playing deep into games.
1: That's just the exaggerated version of Ted Williams hitting an extra inning home run in the All-Star game. So did Stan Musial. So just understand that, you know, your job was to have a job and to keep your job. And if we get better, if winning matters, why would I think that nine snaps would actually be good enough when we haven't played football since last January?
0: And you can almost guarantee, as the article went on to say, and it's absolutely right, no starting quarterback will be in a preseason game with 5 minutes left in the third quarter this preseason or any other preseason. But Tom Brady did it.
1: Yeah, we hardly keep him in for 5 minutes of a quarter, the first one. Well, you get a snaps in? All right, good. He got eight snaps. Let's get him the hell off the field.
0: I just don't know if you're a guy like Tua, how you established anything.
1: I don't know.
0: And I don't know how you establish anything moving forward, even though you're going to be on the practice field, but not going to be out there this upcoming Saturday. In the meantime, let's move ahead by buckling up.
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1: Let me just start by saying, Jeannie Buss and her attorney has now said, the brothers of Jeannie Buss, they don't know what they're talking about. This is not for sale. This is not happening. She still controls and blah, blah, blah. I'm just telling you, folks, get your popcorn, because this thing is going to be, and I said it last night. Do you know how I know that this whole story is big? Mark Walter, his story is going to end up in business school, and it's going to end up in law school. This is me saying
0: the sale of the Lakers, the tentacles reaching so far as to maybe affect the future of the Dodgers.
1: The why of the Lakers being sold, what was going on with maybe flim-flam of Robin Peter to pay Paul, which is not illegal.
0: You're like
1: until
0: Mr.
1: it might
0: X,
1: be illegal.
0: Donald Sutherland, JFK, sitting on the park bench. Who was involved? Why were they involved? Why did it happen?
1: And unlike, I'm going to explain something else. Let's go back, call back to the cocaine kids at Penn State.
0: Right.
1: Do you know how quickly frat boys will turn on each other? Just go watch Son of a Woman. Just go watch Son of a Woman. I don't know how that's going to play out. I'm interested. This is the bit. Mark Walter's story about how he accumulated wealth and how he did this and how he did that. No matter how this goes, good or bad for him, it's going to be in business school and it's going to be in law school. That's not good. Because whenever I tell you it's going to be in law school and you're selling something as opposed to buying something, I think it's just not. Jeannie Buss is the attorney for Jeannie Buss said that that's.
0: Nobody is going to
1: we're
0: go
1: not selling
0: quietly
1: anything
0: into that good night.
1: That is absolutely correct. Did they just mention this morning? Did we find out? I don't even know if this was an exclusive. Did Brent Key and or George Gotsi say that Alberto Mendoza is starting?
3: Yep. Yeah, he also said he thought this broke months ago. He thought he said it months ago.
1: I think they just danced around it a little bit.
0: No, he definitively said it today.
1: Okay, good.
0: On with the locker room, Brent Key. Alberto Mendoza will be the starting quarterback.
1: Oh, wait. Somebody
4: headline.
1: Somebody did ACC quarterback rankings. Alberto Mendoza, 14. Oh, no.
0: Well, the season's doomed then, apparently.
1: Yeah. Kevin Jennings, by the way, of SMU, and Darian Mensah in Miami, they're 2-1. And all the way there in the distance, you got to keep going. And then turn another page and turn another page. I don't know, maybe he's 14th. That's a bad number.
0: They seem to love him on campus, the people I've talked to on the staff.
1: Yeah, but did they do a list?
0: Between the lines, they
1: love
0: him.
1: I'm reading a list, a bona fide list. He's 14th best quarterback in the ACC.
0: George Gotsi was on with the locker room this morning as well, and he brought up the story again of you bothering him with play possibilities.
1: Excuse me?
0: Are you going to do that again this year?
1: Wait, one more time?
0: When he was with the Patriots on
1: yes.
0: the staff. You
1: yes.
0: were inundating him with texts about getting the tight end involved. Are you going to do the same this year?
1: I didn't inundate him. And
0: that's
1: let me ask you a
0: said.
1: Question. Is Rob Gronkowski, is he going to the Hall of Fame?
0: Yeah.
1: Okay.
0: But I think you were insulting George Gotsi's intelligence lately. Like, he didn't know he had Rob Gronkowski and couldn't figure out ways to use him. I think that's what he meant by that.
1: Here's what I would like to say. Nice middle ground, so as I don't throw George Gotsi under a bus. I gently reminded him. Throw the football to that guy. That's what I did.
0: Will you do that over the course of this season now that he's back home, so to speak?
1: I mean, he's right here locally. I mean, a texting charge is going to be so minimal if I just text him some plays.
0: No roaming fees.
1: What do you think of Ohio State holding their senior day game opening game and staying away from the Michigan game.
0: I don't know. It's weird.
1: Ball State, you're doing senior day September 5th?
0: Everything about

0: Ryan Day's weird, so it doesn't surprise me.
1: It's always been Ohio against the world.
0: I guess he wants to focus on Michigan and Michigan only. But once you go out of the ordinary, then, you know, you're planting that seed, right?
2: Senior Day.
1: This is a tough team right here.
2: Ball State.
0: Well, they certainly won't be distracted that day.
2: Yeah, it doesn't seem big, though. I thought they were
1: big. I'd like to know where Lou Holtz is right now.
2: I tell you what he didn't do. He didn't do Senior Day on September 5th.
1: What he said about our team, I cannot believe.
2: Okay, just calm down. He's an old man. That's a bully. That's punching down.
0: Well, here's what I'll say about him. Since they won the national title, ever since that loss to Michigan and they won the national title, he's not fun anymore because he's not that guy anymore.
2: I know. He's bad for our business.
0: Right.
2: Except when he makes Senior Day September 5th, which I just go, Ball State. Didn't you used to be Ohio State? That's what I say. Cincinnati Bengals, what distinction have they held for the last 7 years?
0: I have no earthly idea.
2: Lowest valued NFL franchise when it comes to dollars. Ask me if they're still doing okay.
3: I got to cut corners. Mike Brown here, the owner.
2: Yeah, ask me if they're still doing okay.
0: Are they still doing okay?
2: Yeah, it's $7
3: billion. Well, you know, when you add that up and you got to give some to the attorneys and then some to the state.
2: Yeah.
3: Isn't $7 billion isn't what it used to be?
2: No, I've heard.
3: Mike Brown, your owner.
2: That's exactly what
3: my dad
2: heard.
3: Used to tell me that all the time.
2: All right, I mentioned this play.
3: My dad was Paul Brown, Hall of Famer.
2: Yeah, I know who he was. God, I know who he was. What are you going to tell me next? You went to a fraternity where you gave him cold spaghetti and
3: No. What you see what Dad did?
2: Uh-huh. All right.
3: He's so mad that he got fired by the Browns. You see what he did? Uh-huh. Was he went to the Bengals and made their uniforms look a lot like the Browns uniforms. And Dad really liked sticking it to Art Modell. Okay. He'd love that, I'll tell you.
2: All right. Please, for the love of God. If the Padres miss the postseason by a game, can we send one of them fruit basket things? You know, what do they call those? Those fruit arrangements?
4: Edible arrangement?
2: Yeah. Let's send an edible arrangement to Carson Bench. Why would I send one to Carson Bench?
0: Of the Mets.
2: For this reason.
5: Franz punches one to right center. This one's falling fast, and that's down for a hit. Cronenworth the third. The throw by Bench still playing. He's going to be out by a mile. Lined into right field. That's a base hit from Merrill. Now they're going to challenge him this time. Here comes the throw by Bench. Machado is going to be out of the plate.
2: Same inning.
5: 2-1 inning for Carson Bench. Are you kidding me? Stop running on him.
0: Thank At that you, point, Mr. I'm Arnold pretending play. Like I have guns, putting them back in the holster.
2: Oh, yeah. What did that bowler say? What was that
4: Who
2: line?
4: Do you think you are? I am.
2: Yeah, that's what I would have done. I would have been screaming that in the dugout.
0: Be like Johnny Ringo in Tombstone, twirling those guns, man.
2: Thank you, Mr. Bench. He keeps that stupid team out of the postseason.
4: He said one of them was 103.
2: Yeah, the other one was 91. There was such a terrible send on the first one. It was a bloop, and
0: it was irresponsible, is what it was.
2: Oh, it was terrible. It was just a terrible send. But you still got to throw him out. He did it.
6: Who do you think you are? I am.
2: Yeah, that's Carson Bench postgame. Thank you for finding that. I knew he said that. Just knew it. What's the river? Is it the Allegheny River up in Pittsburgh?
0: Yeah.
2: There's three rivers
0: that come together.
2: But the Allegheny's one of them, right?
0: I think it's the Ohio River, the Monongahela. Uh-huh. I'm sorry if I'm mispronouncing that.
2: Sure.
0: And the Allegheny River, hence the name Three River State.
4: Okay, Tigris, right?
2: The Euphrates.
0: No. Those are other rivers.
2: It's the Tigris, not Euphrates, and Allegheny.
4: That's the only one I know.
2: Yeah, it's the Tigris, Euphrates,
0: I'm
2: and Allegheny.
0: Sure I gave you the three rivers.
2: I just gave them to you.
0: All right.
2: Pat Narduzzi, he coaches up there. You think he knows a little bit about that area?
0: I mean, I would think, yeah.
2: What do you think about a player? Let's let Pat Narduzzi say, I don't think this is very smart.
7: You know, off the field, just little things he drives me nuts with. You know, he, like eating fish out of the river, that's not a good thing, okay?
2: He's got a player that's actually eating fish out of the Allegheny.
0: Now, you don't want to do that.
2: Like, I think it's a really good player, too. I don't remember who the hell it was, but I think he's got, like, an All-American guy.
0: This fish kind of has a metallic taste to it. Yeah, there's a reason for that. It's got mercury in it.
2: Do you know why he's eating them, though? When they play a night game, he's going to glow in the dark. It's going to be easier for his quarterback to find him.
4: Edgar said it's plenty clean.
2: I just made that up.
0: Yeah, sure it's plenty clean.
2: Yeah. Said nobody ever, except Matt Edgar.
0: Why does this fish have six eyes? Don't worry about it.
2: You know, it's sort of got that wang taste to it. Did you know that Dennis Schroeder's actually still playing in the NBA?
0: He just got traded, did he not?
2: Do you know he's gotten traded 9 times? He's about to play for his 12th team.
0: Right.
2: He's on the verge of being a record holder. Now, he keeps getting paid. How do you get traded 9 times? He got traded in the offseason when nobody's doing anything right now in the NBA.
0: How'd that club turn out that he had here?
2: Oh, I think it was just a fly-by-night.
0: Stay open for like 4 weeks.
2: It wasn't a family operation. Didn't we tell him, do not let your family run your business?
0: It's like one of those pop-up Christmas bars. Just didn't last long.
2: We're not kidding about that. He had a club, and I think he said, oh, he's very proud.
0: And he got in a beef in the parking lot of the club. Didn't he get in trouble for that?
2: I think it was more of a food place club, kind of food place-y club.
0: Zaza had one. That didn't last either.
2: No, but that was fun.
0: Bar, I think
2: that was fun for a minute, though. I went to that place.
0: These places don't last.
2: No, no, I agree with you.
0: I think COVID got that one. Down the hall. Down the hall.
2: I will tell you, man. He was the first guy, Zaza, that I ever saw wear the shiny European suit, not in a movie.
0: Mm-hmm.
2: Like, not in the movie.
0: He looked like one of the villains from...
2: No doubt about it. John Wick.
0: Equalizer, John Wick. Yeah, either one.
2: I saw him wearing a shiny European skinny suit, and I was like, oh, my God, those are real.
0: There's a scene in Equalizer when he comes in and he tries to buy the girl from the Russian gang, and he kills the whole Russian gang. Zaza would have fit in that room.
2: There's no doubt about it.
0: Blended right in.
2: No doubt about it. He had that head, man, like I said, like an anvil. All right, I'm going to save this one for a little bit. Let me... I don't want to do that one. I don't know. Pop quiz for you. What college football team has been ranked number one preseason as the AP just came out?
8: Thank you. Hot shot.
2: AP just came out. I have the list of the seven football teams at the start of the season ranked number one more than any others.
0: Ohio State?
2: AP poll.
0: They on there?
2: But among them, number one.
0: Number one of all time, Notre Dame?
2: Nope.
9: Oh, no,
2: Ohio State's tied second 9 times. There's one school, and I wouldn't have said it either. I would not have said
0: Southern Cal.
2: Nope.
9: Oh, no, no.
0: Right, I'll be here all day.
2: It's not Alabama.
0: Oklahoma. Who's that team?
2: Oklahoma.
0: I guess that makes sense.
2: Yeah, 10 times they were ranked number one overall. All right, Matt, are we playing the Ryan Clark thing? Okay, let's play it. Because Ryan Clark now, I don't know who he's doing stuff with. I don't know.
0: He's doing stuff with anybody now. He's doing podcasts here and there.
2: Yeah, podcasts.
0: I think he did a podcast with Shannon Sharp, didn't he?
2: I don't know who he's doing anything with. But I saw this because he originally came out with the Jaden Daniels thing. And he was like, man, you people don't know the real story. So I'm gonna let you hear this because he's still talking about this.
0: This is on the Pivot podcast. The podcasts run together.
2: I agree with you.
0: For me.
2: But I'm also going to read you something else that Ryan Clark said, which is not audio. But I just want you to know I'm not lying. He is still talking about the Jaden Daniels thing.
10: My biggest issue, though, is people pitting Joe and Jaden against each other and trying to act like Jaden wasn't that boy at the school, right? It was a different time. I think Joe's the greatest player to ever play for LSU. I think he's at the top, and I think you talk about the Tyrann Mathews and the Kevin Fultz and the Leonard Fournettes, but Jaden Daniels is in that conversation. Joe Burrow won the national championship because he was great, but 14 people got drafted in that next draft. And later on, the next year, Ja'Marr Chase and Terrace Marshall were drafted in the first two rounds. It was a different deal, that team, as compared to the teams that Jaden played for. Right. And people were talking about not winning. They were 10-3, and in the games they lost, they gave up 45, 42, and 55. They could have had Tom Brady.
2: This has to do with the story. So now I know he's off track. He's off track. So let me just play that out. Do you remember what originally happened, what the statement was from Jaden Daniels' side? They compared themselves to Joe Burrow. And how Joe Burrow's number has not been given out.
0: They brought it up.
2: That's
0: as you
2: it.
0: Like to say, they started
2: That's
0: this.
2: It.
0: I never let the facts get in the way of a good argument, though.
2: I don't even want to do this. He compared, whoever put out that initial statement, compared Jaden to Joe Burrow. Not me, not you, not anybody else. And by the way, it was an attorney statement on top of that. So I don't know what Ryan Clark is doing. You want to tell me about losses and everything else? Tim Tebow's number was not retired of Florida. He's not officially retired of Florida. What do you want from me? Joe Burrow's number is not retired at LSU. They just haven't handed it out yet. And by the way, Joe Burrow is all world compared to Jaden. Heisman's not created equally. The award is, you get it and somebody else doesn't. I just find it amazing that you want to just say at the beginning of that statement.
0: He seems to be the only guy carrying Jaden Daniels' water. Everybody else is on the other side, it seems, of this
2: argument. He blamed media and fans when nobody first, other than Jaden Daniels' side, said, hey, you know, there's another guy around here whose number hasn't been used. I didn't do that. You didn't do that. Jimmy and Delonica didn't do that. Bobby and give me a town in Baton Rouge. Don't give me Baton Rouge. Too easy. Give me another. Metairie. Bobby and Metairie did not do that. It's not a me problem. So I don't really understand. Like, every once in a while, you just got to have a little bit more of the facts in order.
0: I agree.
2: Because people are going to just go, stop it for a second.
0: I am with you, good sir. Have the Falcons brought in the pass rusher to pick up the slack? You be the judge. We'll give you the name when we come back. On Cellini and Domino, the Fan, 680, 93.7 FM, and for free, the Fan app.
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0: And the football season will be here. If you're an SEC fan, you're going to be traveling. 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
0: Hey, it's Nick Cellini here with Tom, the Honest Car Guy, and Chris, who came all the way in from Kansas City to buy a car from Tom. How did this all happen?
24: Well, I'm a loyal 680 The Fan listener for a long time. When we moved to Kansas City, I never stopped. So I was checking out the app and heard Tom's commercial on the radio and wanted to come down and give him a shot, see if they can give me a deal on a truck, and they did.
0: Can you tell the folks, Kansas City here, doesn't matter how easy the process is?
24: Absolutely. No, called them up, told them what we were looking for. Within a day or two, I had several options in my email. I told them which one I liked. They went ahead and shared their screen with me and showed me all the cosmetic issues with the truck, and there wasn't many. So I was like, yeah, let's go ahead and do it. So they made it all happen from the comfort of my home in Kansas City. Sat down and wanted to drive her back, see how she rides.
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4: 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More moves or the Braves. But first, a headline from the National Football League today. Commissioner Roger Goodell making it clear the NFL will have a team permanently based outside of these United States at some point in the future. Goodell saying he has, quote, no doubt it'll happen one day. Locally, Falcons getting some insurance on the edge, signing veteran pass rusher Za'Darius Smith to a one-year contract. As for the Braves, they're bringing back A.J. Smith-Schaller. He'll start tomorrow afternoon. Tonight, though, it's going to be Tyler Mahle on the bump for Game 2 versus the Twins at 7:40 right here on Atlanta Sports Station. 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

0: 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Now, I know Roth doesn't like when we do this, but there is a tie into this music that's playing right now. That's Kiss. And this was the first video when they took their makeup off on MTV. Correct. Now, the tie to sports is the other day in Los Angeles, Paul Stanley and Gene Simmons each threw out a first pitch.
1: Well, no, Gene Simmons
0: did. Paul Stanley threw out one. Gene Simmons wasn't happy with the quality of his pitch, so he did it how many times?
1: I think four. I think you forgot this is live.
0: Not a surprise to anybody.
2: How was this received when they took the makeup off?
0: Wasn't good. Wasn't good. At all.
1: Why do you say that?
2: Especially for Gene. He's not a very good looking guy.
1: No, but it wasn't bad.
0: I mean, they were just, the video.
1: The
0: buildup was huge. I was a freshman in college when it all happened.
1: Wait, they're going to do what? They're doing a video without me?
0: But then they were, it's what they had on and what they were doing.
1: Then this thing, it was like, you're eating mangoes. And
0: this goes back to John Michaels.
1: By the way, the whole, the song was Lick It Up, and then it had like fruits.
0: Live like you're on vacation. It's a good line. Hey. Anyway, the point of my story is Gene Simmons, it took him four times because he wanted to finish on his own terms.
1: Yes.
0: And much like John Michaels, when you hit a certain age, you got to get the sleeves on. Because Paul Stanley's out there with a vest on.
1: I don't care.
0: And nothing under the vest.
1: You do you.
0: You're in your 70s.
1: You do you. Just understand you might be talked about. That's all. I'm not telling you what
0: John
1: to do.
0: John Michaels, I guess, told you he's the fun police. That, to him, that equates to having fun.
1: No, I...
0: Walking around,
2: He was not happy with you.
0: Dressed like that.
1: Okay.
0: I guess if that equates to fun, I'll walk in tomorrow dressed like Bozo the Clown.
1: Well, who was he not happy with? He was not happy with him.
2: He wasn't happy with a lot of people, I don't think.
0: He should have known better.
2: Whoever sent the picture, which I assume was Connor, I don't think he liked that.
0: I'm not saying who sent the picture. I'm not saying it was. I'm not saying it wasn't Connor.
2: And he didn't get a chance to explain why he did it.
0: Was it hot? Is that why he did it?
1: No.
2: He said that the holder playing, nobody had hit the green all day. And he said, well, if I hit the green, I'll take my shirt off.
0: Someone has to tell you that.
2: Yeah.
0: If you hit this, you can take your shirt off.
2: Yeah,
0: exactly. It's like giving yourself a nickname. That's not what you can do should do.
1: Why would your celebration be you're going to take your shirt off, so you're going to play a hole?
0: I don't know. He grew up around power lines. I don't know. I ask that question about him every day.
3: I'm an idiot.
1: But he didn't call himself the fun police. I dubbed him the captain of the fun police because he said, the rest of the station doesn't know what fun is. They don't want to have fun. I was like, wait, hold on. So John Michaels is actually my barometer of fun.
0: So I'll dress up like Superman. I'll put a costume on. That means I'm having fun. Is that what that means? I mean, I'm trying to figure it all out myself.
1: Don't try to figure it out. I will tell you, that's your problem. There's not much to figure out here. He just said the rest of the station doesn't have fun because he was willing to, by the way, hit a ball on the green, and because everybody's reward was going to be, it's so crazy, I'll take my shirt off. None of that makes any sense to me. How about you hit it on the green and then go putt, like with your shirt on, and then play the next hole with a shirt on?
0: Mm-hmm.
1: Like you put a ball on the green. That's what golf is. Right?
0: So am I allowed, I ask you this, because you're the barometer here.
1: You're going to do what you want anyway, because...
0: Let me just ask you first, though. Just humor me.
1: Yeah, go ahead.
0: So when I posted the picture on our text chain...
1: Of?
0: Can I read some of the responses, like what Brian Finneran said on here? I literally, when I read his response, I literally laughed out loud.
1: I'm going to tell you no, you can't.
0: Okay.
1: Because that is...
2: Oh, come on.
0: There should be some confidentiality there,
1: sure.
0: Right? Okay, I got you.
2: They read Steak's email yesterday. We can do this.
1: Yeah, but it was like 8 years later or whatever the hell it was, 12 years later. I don't think
0: Finn just couldn't figure out the how and the why. Justin Bernie thought it was AI. He didn't think it was real. I didn't think it was real at first either, but then it came from someone who they say is Cotter. I'm not saying it is, but they say it was Cotter.
1: Well, what you're saying, it might be somebody smart enough to have 2 degrees, one from Tech and one from Georgia.
0: Right.
1: Maybe.
2: It was a bet. He made.
0: Wasn't a bet.
1: No,
0: he made a bet with himself.
1: If I hit the green, I'll take my shirt off. That's not a real thing.
0: Nobody asked you to do that.
1: That's not a real thing. Nobody asked you to put an apple on your head so I could shoot it off your head. Whatever you got going on in your head, you hit a green. Go putt like everybody else would. That's all. It's golf.
0: So I guess he was upset. Didn't get a chance to address it today because the show ended in rapid fire fashion.
1: There's always tomorrow.
0: Right. We'll all be in studio tomorrow. We'll work through it.
1: People that I look to.
2: It'll get brought up tomorrow, I promise.
1: There are people that I look to for certain things. Guidance. Oh, you know, I got something going on. I think that guy might be a good person. You know, I got something going on. She might help me with something like this. I've never really thought I should actually go ask John Michaels about fun. I say this with all due respect. There's nobody around here that I'm asking about fun.
0: There's nobody around here you're asking about anything. You're not seeking any advice on anything across the board, let alone fun.
1: None of you guys have made my list. That is true.
0: You just have to know that going in. Do we have another running back holding in? That's the question we'll try to address in less than 5 minutes.
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0: We covered a lot of ground there. What we covered, I don't know, but we covered some ground.
1: When are the Falcons? Are they in Indianapolis now?
0: They're en route there. I'm sure they've landed already. They practiced here yesterday, en route today. Today's a travel day. They'll be on the field for a controlled scrimmage with the Colts tomorrow, and then on Thursday.
1: They're not doing anything today? See them Friday night? They should be doing something today.
0: Well, I agree with you in that assessment, but they're
1: not. I would go to one of them tarmac-y things at the airport and say, boys, let's go. We're going to practice a little
0: bit. Be like Russell Wilson, just start getting loose on the plane.
1: I think so.
0: Like allegedly he did. So we know that James Pierce Jr. going to be gone for the first 8 games. Jalen Walker done for the year. Za'Darius Smith, free agent edge rusher, signed with the Falcons today. Now, the good news is he's got 70.5 career sacks in an 11-year career. He was a Pro Bowler 3 times over. The bad news is the last time he was a Pro Bowler was 2022, and he only had 1.5 sacks in 5 games with the Eagles last year, and he's going to be 34 on September the 8th.
1: Some
0: good and some bad as we weigh it on the scale.
1: There's a reason he was available. I don't care. What's he really costing me right
0: Nothing.
1: Now? Nothing. I'll bring in 3 more of him.
0: It's low risk, high reward.
1: Or no reward. Like, it might be no reward. It could be low risk, no reward.
0: Right. So
1: I'm not expecting high reward, to tell you the truth.
0: As long as it starts with low risk. He played 25 games under Kevin Stefanski with the Browns in 23 and 24.
1: I will say
0: was drafted by the Ravens in 2015.
1: Okay.
0: When Ian Cunningham was an area scout.
1: I got the math wrong earlier. I said we signed a 44-year-old
0: He'll
1: guy.
0: He'll be 34.
1: Okay. But I will say, and I do believe this, if a coach brings a guy in that he's had already, I at least understand, and I will give you not a benefit of the doubt. I'll go a little bit further. There's a reason you have him here. Now, there's a reason he was available for the world, too. I noticed that you didn't bring him in at the beginning of camp either.
0: Nobody else did.
1: Right. And you didn't either.
0: Right.
1: But now you got a little bit desperate.
0: So what's going to happen at quarterback? I guess Tua's going to get some reps on the field on Wednesday and Thursday, but not going to play in the game. Dan Orlovsky puts forth from ESPN a very interesting timeline for Tua.
4: You get till November. And then if it's not, you're proving to be a really good player once again by November, we're going to somebody else. That's just the reality of the league. Michael Penix might not get 11-on-11 work before the season begins. Yeah. Unlikely, I would imagine. And so now you're going into the season probably with Tua as the starting quarterback. And if you have to make a move, you would be turning to a guy that hadn't played tackle football since the injury.
0: I would say 6 games is more or less a timeline, not into November. 6 games would bring you into October. But by November, you know what you have.
1: It just feels like a long time. If you can't judge that he's either good for us, no problem, keep playing. He's bad for us. Well, I can't play you into November if you're not good. And unless Michael Penix has a setback, what we're hearing is it will be finally, sooner instead of later. I don't know if he's an answer or not. You're going to have him around, and everybody was singing his praises. Oh, he's so good in practice. Alex Van Pelt went. I don't want to say he went crazy. He didn't go crazy, but
0: he did say there's no need for him to compete in 11-on-11s to still win the job. Michael Penix.
1: That's really strange. He's not who you think he is then. I can't even imagine a game tape that you got from him, the highlight game tape that would let you say that out loud.
0: Well, here.
1: Alex Van Pelt's supposed to know a little bit better. I'll say this again. You can't say that when a guy has not performed at any kind of high level at the NFL level that you don't need to see him compete?
0: That's one way to look at it. Here's another way from Judy Batista, who I trust. She's covered the NFL for years. She gives her thoughts on what's going on at that position for the Falcons.
5: Watching this, it looked like the messiest quarterback situation in the league right now. Tua obviously did not look good. Cooper Rush didn't look good. And, of course, Michael Penix is not fully cleared for practice yet. But when he gets fully cleared, it certainly appears like he will be their best option if he can stay on the field. Michael Penix, the job is yours, though.
0: If he can stay on the field. He hasn't been on the field because he doesn't trust himself. This gets messier by the day.
1: Well, it's a mess.
0: I don't want it to be this way, but it seems like it's getting messier by the day.
1: I'll ask, because the one thing I agree, she said something a little bit earlier I didn't necessarily agree with, but of the 32 teams in the NFL, this is the most garbled. This is the most, I don't know. Like, that's what we are. Our quarterback situation is it's the NFL.
0: It's one massive gray area.
1: Oh.
0: Nobody wants to hear that when it comes to their quarterback position. Despite all of that, here's Roddy White with a very positive message for Falcons fans.
6: So I think this year we settle in and we start winning these four quarters. I think we get to 11 win and we get to the playoffs. So I got Stefanski going to the playoffs this year, man.
0: Studio audience goes wild as he was on the Ovi Mihaly and Michael Turner podcast. That was last week before the preseason disaster of an opener on Friday.
1: Yeah, well, Roddy, I don't. He's down to 7. Friday just really took the piss out of him. Down to 7 wins. But I don't care whatever number you think. I don't want to even joke that the Falcons play 21 games. They're going to be 11-10. 23 games are going to be 11-12. I don't want to do that. He's got every right to say it, and I'll give him credit because I don't think he's necessarily a mouthpiece for anybody. Now, is it a coincidence that he goes into the Hall of Fame thing, the Ring of Honor, and now all of a sudden he's pimping for this team? No, I'm just kidding. I don't think he's got that in his personality. I just don't know where he's getting 11 wins from. He's banking on Stefanski. More than anything else, that's got to be what he's doing. He's banking on Stefanski.
0: And I guess he's telling you the kickers are going to kicks and your quarterback's going to do enough in the fourth quarter to turn around some of those losses.
1: Well, you know what would be
0: who's
1: nice?
0: Your quarterback going to be?
1: Leading in the fourth quarter were your defense, by the way, that we praised at times last year.
0: They were bad in the fourth quarter. And you use Brian Robinson and you chew up the clock. Seems like that is something Falcons fans would prefer.
1: We haven't done that in a long time around here. What is Roddy seeing that I don't see? How's the offensive line? Got questions?
0: Yeah, right tackle especially.
1: Oh, man, that stinks.
0: Just the blind side.
1: I don't want to go back to it, but how's our quarterback thing? Let me word it another way. Yeah, let me pull that back. Ladies and gentlemen, the jury, I retract. Let me ask this way. Of all the 32 teams in the NFL, give me the quarterback situation you would like the least, Mr. Cellini.
0: It's got to be here.
1: I think so.
7: We have two quarterbacks.
1: And then I would sit down. Like, I would just...
0: We're not going to see a third quarterback play this year, are we?
1: Of course we are.
0: Oh, no. Oh, no.
1: You don't think so?
0: I don't want one of those years.
1: Oh, I think so.
0: Another Taylor Heinicke situation.
1: Oh, somebody's going to come up. And I'll go crazy. Watch this. I don't think it's a guy that's actually on the team traveling to Indianapolis.
0: Oh, that's even worse.
8: There's a lot of good things to learn from.
1: Try out Monday.
0: It all started with that guy.
8: At the end of the day, we all learned and we all got better.
0: You thought this was your guy. That's where the unraveling began.
1: We're going to have a couple of guys outside of the gate on a Monday morning with their stick and their bandana. They're going to hobo their way to Flowery Branch to try to be our quarterback.
0: Well, we know Bijan signed a deal. We know Jahmyr Gibbs reset the running back market. Christian McCaffrey is due to make $12.5 million this year. They signed their deals, and all of a sudden, Christian McCaffrey has something called tightness. So he hasn't practiced since, and a lot of people are saying, yeah, this is a hold-in. He wants a new contract. Now, you brought up a good point to counter Christian McCaffrey's people.
1: Yeah, when you missed all those games, you give any money back?
0: I don't think he did.
1: Okay, you got paid a lot of money to miss some games. Look, I understand how it works in the NFL. You've got hand. You're going to use your hand. You're going to ask, and here's what your agent is saying. We'll make it palatable for you. Just give us a big check up front. We'll spread it out, and Christian will be untight. I think he'll be untight.
0: He'll loosen up.
1: I just feel like if for $15 million a year, I think the tightness has a chance to go away. You give him $16, he'll be the loosest he's ever been.
0: Right.
1: I just want to use their verb.
0: Right now, he can't even touch his toes. Is Georgia sitting on a pile of money? That's the question. We go on campus next and try to answer it on Cellini and Domino. 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
10: When you think of the devil, what comes to mind? 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It's only with Jesus that we can overcome the devil. 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
11: Shout out to Jesus.
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25: 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We'll get to some golf first, though. We start with the Braves shuffling pieces on the staff again today. They have recalled A.J. Smith-Shawver to the big league club. Tyler Kinley DFA'd, so Smith-Shawver is expected to start tomorrow in Minnesota. Grant Holmes pushed Thursday versus the White Sox. Chris Sale going to get the ball Friday night versus the Brewers. Tonight, though, it's Tyler Mahle in the bunt for Game 2 versus the Twins at 7:40. Newsom Golf today, there are reports that John Rahm is headed back to the PGA Tour only after he pays a large fine. Pretty much the final straws leading to the disintegration of the fake LIV Golf Series.
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0: 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Going to talk to Lane Thomas, one of the newest Braves in Minneapolis, Braves and Twins tonight. He's going to join us at 1:45. First pitch tonight comes your way at 7:40. The Ford leadoff show will be happening at 6:25. So Lane Thomas at 1:45. Before we do that, though, let's go back to school.
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0: I think we're going to talk to David Hale from ESPN.com either on Thursday or Friday. He wrote the piece about the college football tiers, the 20 tiers, and he had Georgia in the second tier. They're out of the trust tree to a certain extent. And in the article, ESPN noted that spending isn't really a strong suit, relatively speaking, when it comes to Georgia. Around $40 million, but not over $40 million, is their roster. And that's, again, much like the predictions, second tier of teams. Notre Dame, Miami, LSU, Texas, Ohio State, Oregon, and Texas A&M have all cleared the $40 million threshold. Only one of those teams, though, Ohio State, Chris, has won a national championship. So if you're not developing and signing the right players, if it's not coinciding one with the other, then you're not going to win. It's like baseball. If you don't have a strong system, you can't just sign guys willy-nilly. You're not going to win. Yeah, there's not going to be lasting power.
1: I thought Kirby and his group had an advantage in recruiting before all this stuff happened. And I also thought there was a development thing where come to us and we have a track record and it's proven and stick around, because there was more sticking around even just a handful of years ago. Here's the thing. If you spend $40 million and you don't win, to whatever level your boosters want, do you get $40 million next year? Because I got to go ask you to cut a check again. This is not a one-off. This is not a $40 million four-year plan. You got to spend it every year. What I believe is happening in college football, and I believe only a few can do, is just your temptation. You and I have said this. Everybody in life seems to live 10% above their means. Well, college football is not going to be any exception. Do you think there's going to be a fun fund and a slush fund?
0: Yes.
1: I have $40 million to spend, but I'm only going to spend $36 this year. I'm going to put the $4 million for next year or for a rainy day when I have a guy in a transfer portal who's asking me for $2 million, and I wouldn't have $2 million, except I do, because I spent less than $40 million. I think what's going to happen now is, I think much like I used to have a fun fund, I believe you used to have a fun fund. I don't have one anymore. But I think if you can put money in a fun fund for the rainy day, NIL portal, transfer guy.
0: Yeah, Kirby's not using his fun fund to play craps like you did.
1: Yeah, I don't think so. I don't think so. I mean, you do you. I'm not.
0: I think he's thinking about the Georgia roster.
1: I think what he's thinking about is a rush edge guy who's 20 years old, who Tennessee wants to give him $1 million more, and now I have $1 million. But you got to remember, if you spend every dollar and you don't win, you've got to go back to these people the next year and get that much money and probably ask for more. That gets to be a slippery slope, brother.
0: Now, on the field, how much more explosiveness are you going to have this year? 126th was Georgia last year of the 134 FBS teams on passing yardage on throws more than 10 yards downfield. So that's something that has to improve. Getting after the quarterback, running the ball, stopping the run, all of these things have to improve. And that's another mark that has to improve.
1: I don't want to be a blank hole, sit on my ass radio host who's 63 years old. I can throw a football 11 yards. I'm just saying.
0: A lot of bubble screens last year.
1: Let's loosen them up a little bit, boys. Bobo, listen to this.
0: Zachariah Branch was the key last year. He's not there anymore. I don't know if Mike Bobo's listening or not, but it's clear through Kirby Smart he doesn't care.
2: You think Mike Bobo gives a what anybody says?
0: There's your independent verification right there that we were looking
1: right
0: for.
1: Right about that.
0: Also, they only had 9 sacks when they didn't blitz last year. 21 they had in 24 and 36 in 21. So that explosiveness across the board doesn't seem to be there. Will it change this year? We are going to find out. Georgia Tech, the locker room was there this morning. They talked with the AD, Ryan Alpert. They talked with George Gotze, the offensive coordinator, and Brent Key, who told everybody this morning. I guess he thought it was already news, but it wasn't.

0: And he confirmed Alberto Mendoza will be the starting quarterback this year.
1: Yeah, but here's the bad news. I just read a ranking of ACC quarterbacks. He's 14th.
0: Well, I guess the season's doomed then. Why even play?
1: I think they picked the wrong guy. That's what I'm saying. I don't know. Somebody tell Gotsi that. Do you know that somebody's going to tell Gotsi? Domino said you guys picked the wrong guy.
0: Oh, there's no question.
1: Yeah, there's no doubt about it.
0: And then he'll text me or Matt Egger and yell at us.
1: Exactly.
0: He never texts you and yells at you.
1: No. He and I have a nice relationship.
0: I get yelled at.
1: Right. I send him plays to help him win. What do you think he's going to... He wants me to be angry at him? Of course not. I'll help any way I can this year, George Tech fans.
0: It's a sign of endearment, I think, when George texts you and yells at you.
1: Do you think he has seen this list? Matt, can you find out?
0: I don't think he's seen the list, but I think Mike Flynn, who's the SID there, has seen the list.
1: Mike,
0: and maybe he told George about it.
1: Mike, I'll get you the information. Somebody wrote an article, a column-y thing, where they ranked ACC quarterbacks, and Alberto Mendoza was 14th. I want you to get that to George Gotsi. I want you to get it to Wanky, and certainly Brent Key. And if you think the kid can handle it and he's going to be motivated, get it to Mendoza. That's all. Trying to help. 14th is pretty low.
0: Do everything you can to help. So Indiana, as the defending national champion, as we look at the AP top 25, is outside the top five to start the season. Each of the last four times, I don't know how they find these things.
1: I know.
0: Each of the last four times that the reigning national champion was ranked outside the preseason top five, the team finished the season unranked. 24, it was Michigan. 20, it was LSU. 11, it was Auburn. 08, it was LSU. So history not on the side of Kurt Cignetti. He's another one. Why even bother playing this year? It's all over based on those numbers. Why even screw around with it any longer, Chris? That's what I say.
1: What's going to happen when Kurt Cignetti loses his first game this year? I want to give me the sound. Let's just make sure on Monday morning we're running that sound. I want to hear how it goes.
0: I don't think he's going to bat an eye. I think he's going to fall on the sword and say we have to be better.
1: Okay.
0: We'll have a little Paul Johnson in him.
1: I just want to see how it goes.
0: Point the finger a little bit at the players.
1: That's all.
0: But you have to bring it back to you.
1: In case you're wondering, this was Athlon Sports, ACC quarterback rankings for 2026. Alberto Mendoza, 14.
0: All right, tell me more about this cocaine story at the fraternities.
1: Well, there's 14 people.
0: Penn State.
1: 14 people who have been charged. One fraternity isn't really a fraternity.
0: Different version of a whiteout. You know, when they have a whiteout during football games, everybody wears white. This is like snow.
2: No, I know where you're going with it.
0: Not snow that you shovel.
1: I had a buddy who texted me who went to Penn State, and let's just say that he understands the fraternity system and being in and getting kicked out, not his year, but later on, his frat, let's just say, had a little bit of a problem. And everybody called the whiteout, wink, wink, everybody knew what that was. Well, supposedly there's at least one dad who might be somehow, some way, the ringleader of some sort, allegedly. And now, I don't know if this part is true.
0: So the father was the kingpin. Allegedly.
1: Allegedly, thank you. When you use the word kingpin, it seems like, you know, he's already been sentenced. Tried, convicted, and sentenced. I don't think that's happened yet. But 14 people charged. But it does sound like perhaps some of the pledges might have actually been involved. Now, Penn State is saying none of this happened on campus. None of it happened on campus. They just might be associated, allegedly, with a couple of fraternities. And I'm not even sure one of them's a fraternity. I think it might be like a boys' club because they might not have a charter or something. Doesn't sound good. Listen, I've been to Happy Valley. So there's not
0: like
1: a lot around
0: Animal
1: it.
0: House. Dean Wormer came in and took their charter.
1: I think somebody
0: took
1: else.
0: The whole bar, the whole blanking bar.
1: I've been to Happy Valley, and I'm going to tell you, I'm not telling you it's like a, you know, that meth sort of thing that you always see all in the woods.
0: The stadium's in the middle of nowhere.
1: There's not a lot of things around it.
0: Right.
1: Very nice town. Very nice people. A lot of RVs, man. Those RVs start pulling in early, too. They really dig their home games. I'm just telling you that they're going to have to answer to the idea that the federales believe that perhaps cocaine was being, you know, I don't think it was made there. I just think they were going to have their hands in it is allegedly what's going on.
0: Well, it's a major ring that was allegedly busted up, right? Pretty big deal.
1: 14 people. I mean, and I'm going to tell you,
0: they had the kids making the stuff.
1: Not making cocaine.
0: You know, rounding it up, putting in bags.
1: Right.
0: All that stuff.
1: Counting the cash.
0: Yeah, they weren't in the fields. But
1: those are the 20s.
0: Yeah, they were dividing things up like the counting room in casino. It was all in the back room, and they were, you know, dividing up the drugs like in New Jack City.
1: I don't know if somebody used the word cocaine. 14 people face charges related to alleged cocaine ring. There it is. Once the word ring is in there, and that comes from an ABC News report. So I was right. 14 facing charges. And they did call it a cocaine ring. Now you know it's serious. You got my attention.

0: fraternities on campus any longer.
1: Can I ask, it says that Penn State students, I didn't realize college kids are still doing cocaine. Don't we have all alternative stuff now?
0: I am not really sure how that stuff works. It's all out of my hands.
1: I would not have thought that kids in college were doing
2: cocaine. It's cool now. It's cool again.
1: It's come back?
2: Yeah, it's all
1: so
2: in.
1: So do you have to have money?
0: Like, that's great.
1: What's his name?
2: Chris, I never paid for it.
1: Spader. James Spader. Do you need to be like a frat boy with a sweater tied around your neck with daddy's credit cards?
0: I think so.
3: Okay, I don't know this, but can I offer something?
0: Chuck Oliver here, everybody.
3: Whatever's not currently in, is a lot more affordable. So cocaine was way out, and it became affordable. Like, you want ketamine right now? All right, sorry. It's off limits. You want fentanyl? Can't get that. That's expensive as that.
0: How does he know all this?
3: But if you want cocaine, it's available. Why? Because it's out.
1: Can I ask, is this what your new business is going to be? Are you getting into the...
3: A dispensary Sandy Springs?
1: The underworld and underbelly of the drug world?
3: I keep it under the spare tire.
1: Okay. I'm just telling you, 14
2: it's a new
1: people
2: podcast
1: charged.
2: We're doing.
1: And it says, by the way, distributed to Penn State students.
3: You always keep that's the drugs good. And the money separate.
1: He's right about that. I'm going to give him credit on that one.
0: I think everything he said was accurate. Real quick, Alabama coming in at number 13 in the AP Top 25 poll. The lowest rating for them since 2008. That was Nick Saban's second season there.
1: Why?
0: They started off ranked 24th that year, went 12-2, and the rest, as they say, is history.
1: They're washed. I'm going to use all the kid words today. They're washed.
2: They're cooked.
0: Clemson, in the meantime, out of the AP Top 25 for the first time in 15 years. That was Dabo's third full season there. And a lot of people like Paul Feinbaum are saying he's done after this year.
1: You know why?
0: Shall see.
1: You know why? Because they ain't slap. Just letting you know. They said skew the show a little bit younger.
0: Well, it sounds like you're doing that right
1: College now. College cocaine and slingo. I'm here for all of it.
0: Got you. And Lane Thomas is as well. I don't know if that's good or bad, but Lane Thomas, one of the newest Braves, joins us now on the Loud Security Systems Newsmaker line from Minneapolis. Lane, thanks for coming on the program. How are things going so far in a Braves uniform?
4: Yeah, guys, thanks for having me. Man, it's going good. I think for the most part, we played pretty good since I got here and, you know, just trying to get settled in Atlanta and, you know, seems to be going well so far.
0: I apologize for not knowing this. Everybody saw the video of you getting pulled off the field when you were playing for the Royals and get traded to the Braves. Has anything like that ever happened to you prior to that?
4: Not. I mean, I've definitely gotten traded before, but not pulled out of the lineup and found out that way. So that was pretty interesting. I'd seen other guys, you know, that happened too, but you never think it's going to happen to you, you know?
1: Lane, the idea of having to move. Now, I think you've got young kids. There's a burden. You got to go play baseball and a lot of things probably you got to figure out, okay, what are we going to do? Can you talk a little bit about that? Like, it's the life that everybody signed up for, but there's a human part of this whole thing.
4: Yeah. I mean, I thought there was going into the deadline, I thought there was a good chance that I was going to get moved. So we kind of, you know, I know the gigs, kind of prepping for that and packing up and getting your stuff at least somewhat ready to go. So, you know, I brought a few extra shirts on that road trip we went on and, you know, kind of prep my wife on what to do if I did get moved. So it wasn't bad. I had some experience doing it. The first time was tough, you know, when we went from Washington to Cleveland, but you know, this time I was a little bit more prepared for it.
0: Yeah. A few extra shirts, like you said, a few extra toiletries and you're all set. Lane Thomas, one of the newest Braves with us on the Loud Security Systems Newsmaker line. You grew up in Knoxville, a Braves fan. How surreal was it for the first time when you put that Braves uniform on?
4: Yeah, it's cool, man. I think it's just one of those historical, you know, organizations that, you know, have been around forever and just the history of the team and some players that have, you know, done some really cool things. So, I mean, even if it's for, you know, only the rest of this year, I just think it's been incredible just being able to put that jersey on, like you said.
1: Lane, talk a little bit about, look, it's not like you're coming in where they're going to sit you down for an hour and explain, here's why we got you, Lane, and here's what we're thinking. But there has to be a little bit of a conversation because it's just easier for a guy to understand his role. How did it go with Walt this time?
4: Man, it was good. I think they knew that I was a guy that had played, you know, most days on other teams coming into this. And, you know, I think that's a lot of their homework that, you know, my agent relayed to me. It was like, you know, if we trade for this guy, is he going to be okay with the role that he's in? And, you know, obviously I'm a guy that, you know, I would love to be playing every day, but at the same time, it's like, you don't get a chance, you know, that many times in your career to go to the playoffs and have a chance to win. And, you know, the guys that are, you know, getting some at bats in front of me, you know, they're pretty good players. So, I mean, I'm just happy to be here. I'm happy to be on a good team and have a chance to win a World Series.
0: I guess it's a long way from the Lansing Lugnuts where you start.

0: Early on in your career in the Vancouver Canadiens, what do you remember from those days after you get drafted by the Blue Jays?
1: Yeah, man, I think it's, you know, you see all your buddies out on the lake, you know, on 4th of July, and, you know, those first couple of years, you know, I was like, man, what did I get myself into? But, you know, it's part of it. You struggle, and you deal with all the stuff that we dealt with back in the day in the minor leagues, and, you know, luckily it's gotten a lot better for those guys with getting some of their housing paid for and, you know, that kind of stuff. But, you know, I think it helps you kind of go through some of the struggles that happen today in the game. So it's all good.
2: Two things. What colleges were in play? Because you have to say yes at that point, because I'm assuming there were colleges in play. And please tell me you have some a jersey or a couple of T-shirts or at least a hat from that first stop.
1: Yeah, that's a good question. I was committed to Tennessee before I signed. You know, I have a lot of those, you know, SEC schools interested just from being from the area. So yeah,
2: what was the swing? Let me ask you though, your fifth round pick, what was the swing to actually choose not to go to college? Like, what's the conversation that maybe cemented it?
1: Yeah, so I originally had said I wasn't going to sign unless I was a top 2 round pick, was kind of what I went into it. And so the first 2 rounds went, I think the Blue Jays had a guy not sign. I forget who it was. It might have been Phil Bickford. But anyways, they had a guy that didn't sign, so they had some money that they could spend elsewhere down the road. So yeah, I got a call in the fifth round, and you know, the Blue Jays were able to pay me a little bit over slot and get really close to what I originally asked for, and you know, I ended up signing.
0: And here you are playing for the Braves. Lane Thomas with us from Minneapolis on the Loud Security Systems Newsmaker line. Google and Wikipedia is our friend. So looking at your Wikipedia page, you also, according to your Wikipedia page, co-own Knox Cabinet Company, a home remodeling business, with your sister and another co-owner. How's that business coming along?
1: Good. We sold the cabinet business a few years ago. Wow. My sister ended up, she got her like full builder's license, and she builds cabins up in Gatlinburg. So, you know, she's moved on to bigger and better things. It was just something, you know, in the off seasons to make a little money. We'd flip some houses and, you know, sell some cabinets here and there. So I'm not as much into it as much as I was back then. But yeah,
2: did she squeeze you out of the next situation? What happened here, Lane?
1: Yeah, I think, you know, we both started doing well in our own way. And, you know, she's doing really well.
2: What was it like as a high school guy to get out of the house for the first? Now, I'm assuming you played high-level travel ball. I know you actually had your feet in a bunch of different states to actually be the possibility of being a second-round, third-round, fifth-round pick. But what was it like being out of the house for the first time? And by the way, it sounds like in another country on top of that, correct?
1: Yeah, definitely. It was definitely interesting, man. It was a quick turnaround. I remember my first, you know, I played in the GCL for about a month. And then I got moved up to the Appalachian League, which I think it's a college league now, but it was brutal. Like, we stayed in this little Mountain View motel on the side of a hill somewhere. And, you know, I was calling home like, Dad, I don't know what I just did. Like, it was brutal. But, it, you know, as you get up the levels, they've gotten really nice. Like, Lansing was really nice. Vancouver was incredible. So, you know, it got better, but that first year it was different than what I was used to.
2: How much wood bat did you play? Because again, I'm assuming you're playing in showcases. Yeah, where it's wood bat.
1: Yeah, I played a lot, you know, that summer going into my senior year. I actually got a chance to play on Team USA too, so I got to travel, you know, and you're playing wood bats for about a month into the school year, you know, overseas. So it was cool. I had some really cool experiences that summer, and you know, even going into the fall.
0: I was going to ask you, you mentioned it in Taiwan as a very young player. What stands out from that experience? What do you remember the most?
1: You know, it was just a really tight-knit team. You know, we played a lot against each other. I felt like it was the first time I really, like, felt like, you know, you got a feel for what it takes to win, you know. And, you know, it's sometimes in the minor league that's hard to do. So I felt like getting that experience kind of helped me out once I got to teams that were good and chasing that, you know, that camaraderie in the clubhouse and stuff that, you know, I just feel like good teams have that, you know, just with my experience. So it was cool. We ended up winning the gold medal and stuff. And, you know, there's still a few guys off that team playing in the big leagues.
2: So where does the gold medal go?
1: Sorry, what'd you say?
2: Where does the gold medal go? Who actually has the gold medal?
1: You know, I think we all end up getting a gold medal. I don't know where the actual trophy is. I'm sure they have it at, like, the Tournament of Stars.
2: But did you get a gold medal?
1: Yeah, I got a gold medal.
2: Is that one of those, is it in your house? Does somebody else have it? Is there sort of a thank you?
1: Yeah.
2: Hey, you hold on to it?
1: No, yeah, I've got a, I kind of keep a lot of that stuff. I've got a little man cave at home that, you know, got some stuff framed and some old jerseys and stuff. So I've got it all a little display at my house.
2: All right, do I remember seeing you, did you try to take a Mickey Mantle signed card and put it in your back pocket right there on live? Like, were you doing a bit or somebody... You had a why do I think I saw something with you where you had a Mickey Mantle sign?
1: Yeah, I was super into baseball cards as a kid. And when one September in D.C., a lot of the young guys got called up and they were super back into baseball cards. Like, it's made this big swing back and people are going crazy for it. So I kind of, you know, got bit by the bug again and started collecting some stuff. So, like, over the last, you know, 2-3 years, I've, like, slowly collected and, you know, gotten into some of the card-breaking stuff with it with a – with a card shop back in D.C. that I was close with.
0: Well, the rest, as they say, will be hopefully great history in a Braves uniform. Lane, welcome to town. I know you grew up a Braves fan, and I know for the rest of the year, at least, you'll be wearing that uniform, and hopefully we can catch up once you get back to town.
1: Yeah, sounds good, guys. I appreciate it. Thanks for having me on.
0: We thank you for the time. Lane Thomas in Minneapolis, Braves and Twins at 7:40 tonight for a leadoff show at 6:25. Tyler Mahle going to be on the hill tonight. And don't forget, A.J. Smith-Shawver was called up, and Tyler Kinley was designated for assignment. Chris Sale was supposed to start tomorrow afternoon in Minnesota. He's not. Instead, it's going to be A.J. Smith-Shawver. Grant Holmes is scheduled to pitch the makeup game in Chicago on Thursday. So Chris Sale going to be moved back most likely to that Milwaukee series, unless they just want to give him another weekend off, which I doubt will happen.
2: Well, now you're going to go one relief pitcher short if Smith-Shawver's officially, if he's on the roster. I haven't seen, have they officially put him on the roster?
0: Yeah, they designated Kinley for assignment and called him up. Yeah.
2: You're going to be one guy short again tonight, because that's sometimes why they activate a guy the next morning or whatever, just on a day he's going to pitch. So just let it be known that if Ha-Seong Kim's not playing, I got nothing out of him. And if I got to go to the bullpen and they look around and they go, well, we can't pitch Smith-Shawver. So you might be one other body short in the bullpen tonight.
0: And hopefully that will not be a factor. When we come back.
2: I look, though, Tony Vitello would not have been. I did the math.
0: Mm-hmm.
2: He came out a little bit too soon, because saying no to a college coach, think about that. I'm really happy for you, but I thought you were going to come. Is that how commitments work?
0: Mm-hmm.
2: Like, does anybody get angry anymore? You told me you were going to come here.
0: I don't know if you're, although with NIL, maybe
2: adult,
0: it's different. I don't know if you're a college coach, if that's
2: okay protocol.
0: Because then people
2: don't
0: want to play for you. Word travels.
2: I know. You do know, though, that in the travel ball world, those phone calls and that ripping of kids happens.
0: I've seen.
2: Just wanted to make sure that you're aware of
0: it. Not my son. He wasn't good enough. I've seen a couple of other players, other coaches try to talk to the families and take them away. I've seen it. Yeah.
2: Yeah. Yeah, that's all.
0: All is fair in love and war and travel ball.
2: And recruiting and that.
0: I've seen some things, man, over the years. It's so hard to say goodbye to yesterday, the final crossover as we know it.
2: I thought we said goodbye yesterday.
0: Well, we're going to say goodbye again today.
3: Never.
0: It's the final.
2: 2 days of goodbyes?
0: We mean it this time when
2: it's
0: we say
2: much.
0: The final crossover is happening next, as we know it, with Chuck Oliver and Matt Chernoff. Cellini and Domino wrapping up a Tuesday afternoon. 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
30: Keep it right here. Good afternoon. I'm Derek Thomas. You do not want to miss this next segment. First, though, we'll catch up on the news today. In the NFL, Commissioner Goodell adamant that the league will have an international team at some point in the future. Von Miller inked his deal officially joining the Cowboys. Speaking of veteran pass rushers, the Falcons signed 33-year-old Za'Darius Smith on a one-year contract. A baseball Braves still moving pieces of the staff. DFA Tyler Kinley in order to make room for A.J. Smith-Shawver, who was recalled earlier today. Smith-Shawver expected to start tomorrow night's finale in Minnesota. Tonight, though, it's going to be Tyler Mahle on the mound for Game 2 versus the Twins. First pitch, 7:40 again. Ford Leadoff Show cranks up at 6:25. First, though, the final real edition of the world-famous crossover is coming up next. Not sure if you heard, this will be the final show for Chuck and Chernoff. Going to be a wild ride this afternoon, folks. Keep it live on Atlanta Sports Station. 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

0: 7:07. It is the final original crossover, world famous crossover. Chuck and Chernoff, Cellini and Domino for the final day because the Braves play in the afternoon for the next 3 days and next week. You're on vacation, is that right?
1: Well, no, just the remainder of this week, yeah.
2: Can I tell you what Matt's done this week?
0: So where's he going and where you're going is what next week? What's the schedule?
1: There'll be an all-star cast of fill-ins till the new show begins.
0: Okay.
2: Yeah, yes. Matt has done a stellar job this week as far as a retirement, Braves baseball, and bad weather, meaning he doesn't have to show prep literally a single day all week.
1: It's true. It's nice. It's a nice change.
2: So he needs to...
3: Give me next week again.
1: So next week we'll have an all-star cast.
3: Are you here next week?
1: I will be here next week with them.
3: So it's Matt and friends?
1: Yes, for a week, and then the new show begins on the 31st.
3: Okay, so we're done. Like, we're not...
1: This is it.
3: No. You guys are not doing the whole, we're not doing this again today, are we? Goodbye.
1: Oh, yeah. Today's the final goodbye. Why wouldn't we do a goodbye? It's our final show.
2: 13 years per day.
0: So yesterday was kind of sort of a goodbye.
3: Wait, this is a two-day thing?
1: This is a two-day thing. Yesterday was the cast of thousands who have been a part of it. Today will be more focused on us. It's
2: like history of the Eagles. It was a two-part thing.
0: That's a good point.
3: I actually don't see it that way. As I said, I kind of thought this show was pretty washed about 8 years ago.
1: You're not wrong.
0: 8 years ago, he said.
1: 8 years ago.
0: Unprompted, he brought this up today.
1: I think 2020 was about probably... Maybe, but Domino, thank you for bringing it back to everyone's attention. Well, so when you two finally go your own ways, there's just going to be a hey, goodbye?
3: I don't even think we're getting that.
1: You're not getting a pomp, any circumstance?
2: Nick will have left a half hour earlier. Yeah,
3: I'm just not coming in that day.
2: Yeah, he's just...
0: All right. Here's the circumstance makes me very uncomfortable, very uneasy.
3: Man, I'm going to tell you, my exit plan is, my last day is Tuesday.
1: Just not show up.
3: I'm not showing up.
1: Okay.
3: You just give them the wrong show update.
1: See, here's the thing. Now, we thought about this. So we started our first show together in 01. We did weekends and then 01. We had a small respite between where they like added Chuck Smith and then Chuck Oliver came back to the show and then we came over here.
2: Monsters of the Midday became Southern Comfort.
1: Right. So then I came over here.
2: Because we got to have names.
3: I don't remember anything until people say it out loud.
0: Right. Broke up the bottom line. Then they gave the bottom line to a show in St. Louis. I said, boy, you guys are really creative, aren't you?
2: Crunch time with Matt Stewart and Jimmy Dukes.
1: But then the best part, and this is like the radio history here, that... You guys then did Mornings with Steak.
0: That's correct.
1: Right?
0: Yeah.
1: Am I forgetting anybody else? Was it just the three? Was Bell with you guys too?
0: Bell was with us for a while.
1: Did you have like a five-person morning show at one point?
0: No. Bo was in there. Yeah, it was a cast of characters.
3: I was doing two on my own, two in St. Louis.
1: There was a locker room before the locker room. You guys just had a cast of thousands.
0: I got blank canned the first time.
1: Right.
0: And then it was, what was the name of your show in the afternoon?
2: The Afternoon Saloon.
0: No. Before that.
2: The Big Show.
0: The Big Show, which Chris would never call it. Would never call it. Big Show. Right. It was you.
2: He finally did for $100 in charity.
3: That's true.
2: And we came to it.
0: That's true. You two and Chris Cotter, and then there were spinoffs after that. I came back and I was a part of Mayhem, and then Domino became a part of Mayhem because I was told you two will never work by yourselves together again.
1: Wow.
0: I think somebody was a little threatened by us working together.
1: Wow. I didn't know that story.
0: I'm not going to mention any names.
3: That part I remember. I was about to say I remember none of this. That part I do remember.
1: So then, then you guys come over here, but then you were working with Rude in the morning.
0: Right.
1: Which that was hand in a glove.
0: Yeah.
1: Well, the way that one worked. And now you're back together. So I don't know how many years it's together.
3: 20.
1: There have been some breaks in between, but 20 plus. Sure.
0: Right. I would say 25 years.
1: So we can have fun with this and whatever. It is a big deal because we all know this. You don't last in this business this long without a good bit of luck.
0: Yep.
1: The right people around.
0: Sure.
1: I mean, because you could have the best ratings, make the most revenue, and somebody redlines you at a big company and there was another huge cut of a morning show this morning on Odyssey. They just keep doing it. So when you last this long, you thank your lucky stars, and it should be appreciated.
0: Everybody's going bankrupt, it seems.
1: Well,
0: corporate radio.
1: Well, you just keep acquiring stations and overpaying, and now all of a sudden you're cutting employees left and right everywhere.
3: Well, it's the collection of toys in a sandbox, and then you go, wow, this sandbox is really expensive. I got to pay the toys.
0: Chuck, you brought the hot tomato in today, your wife?
2: I
0: see her on the other side of the glass.
2: The hot tomato is behind.
3: Who calls
0: her
3: that?
0: You're not offended by that, are you?
2: No, I'm not.
1: Hot tomato.
0: She's got a red dress on. Yeah, it just popped into my head. Is that inappropriate?
2: Don't talk about it. She's fine with that. She's a big girl. She goes to Florida games.
3: Here's the deal. You're not supposed to say it until you find out somebody's fine with it. You don't throw it out there and go, by the way, is she fine with that?
0: That's too late now. It's out there.
1: You mentioned her dress and the whole thing.
0: Look at her.
1: I can see her.
0: I don't know.
3: What do you want? You want to get him involved too?
0: I'm going to ask the same question that I ask of you. I don't understand. This doesn't make any sense. Why?
2: I'm a
0: swell
2: guy.
0: Why are these two together? Yeah, like, why was anybody attracted to you? Why is this happening? I don't understand.
3: I think I just took the stray of strays.
1: You did nothing.
3: Normally, I get a full frontal assault. This one was peng, peng, peng
1: so
3: all around.
1: So, like, Chuck landing something you would say above his pay grade, yeah. You took a shot at Domino.
3: Right. And again, but usually I it's see a frontal. This one is just
0: see
3: a little
0: it as
3: bit
0: being honest.
2: There's verbal shrapnel regularly with you. Mm-hmm.
0: Kristen Oliver is here in studio with us. What are you doing here? Why are you here right now? Saying
3: yeah, listen,
0: goodbye
3: well,
0: on the
3: listen,
0: air to Chuck.
3: First, let's all do this though. I'm sorry what happened to Chuck. I'm sorry about the firing.
0: Right.
3: What I understand, he's got some things in the works. He plans on bouncing back.
1: Have you helped him fill out unemployment? Is that what does that look like?
4: Well, he's relying on me right now.
1: Of course.
4: Yes.
3: Oh, he's a kept man.
4: I'm
3: a
4: provider.
1: One income family.
3: I would love that. Can I move in with you guys? I would love to be a kept man. I tell my wife.
2: Boyd said it's great.
3: If you can find a sugar daddy, who cares at this point?
0: Mm-hmm.
3: I don't care.
4: So I'm a sugar mama. All good.
3: Good for you. Good
0: so
3: for
0: he's
3: going
0: to be
3: mama.
0: Around a lot more now. Be careful what you wish for. He's going to be around. You're going to be together in the afternoons now.
4: I need him to get all of his baseball cards organized and out of my dining room.
3: So you think this firing is actually going to have there's going to be a benefit at the end of all this. The baseball cards will go away.
4: 100%.
2: It's the basket of time that I've been given. Hmm. It's the gift. That's what I'm concentrating on. Yeah.
0: So there's a deadline. The cards must be gone.
4: He has stuff to do in the house, and he's always too tired.
2: Oh, yeah, the game?
4: Busy.
3: Wait.
2: The game?
3: You don't drop a too tired, do you?
2: Yeah, I do. I really do.
1: Run around after those kids.
2: I was
1: going to
2: say, the game
0: literally
2: time?
0: Has no responsibilities.
2: Game time that y'all been waiting for since November?
1: Uh-huh.
2: I meant it when I said it, okay?
3: Yeah, go ahead.
2: Mm-hmm. July 4th, 3 years ago, I was supposed to have everything off the dining room table. I was like, by the end of July 4th weekend, because I've got an extra day off, it'll all be
3: so
2: off.
3: Can I ask, are you tired when you have to take the kids on the travel thing to North Carolina and get back late Sunday night? Is that what you're tired from?
2: Okay, here we go.
3: I'm just wondering. I don't know what you're fatigued from.
2: Just, you know, things and mm-hmm. stuff.
3: Are you afraid? Because I'm now... This is not John Michaels. I'm not pulling a John Michaels.
1: Wow.
3: I'm not, because I'm trying to offer up. Are you afraid? Because my wife says when I'm nighttime unemployed, when the Braves are out of season, I would sit there with a drink in my hand at 5:30, 6 when she'd walk in and go, hey, man, Jeopardy at 7:30. Are you afraid? Bad habits. Idle time.
2: I've already adopted all my bad habits. So
3: you don't think you have another round of bad habits?
2: I don't have new bad habits.
0: You're not going to chase the dragon or anything?
2: No, probably not.
4: I feel like he's going to pick up a new video game. Like, he plays a lot of this baseball.
3: Wait. No. Does he do a video game? I thought this was like an old-fashioned board game that you do. What
4: it's
3: is it?
2: Oh, it's the computer version of it. Like ATBA or Strat-O-Matic?
3: Yeah.
2: This is the computer digital version of something so cool as Strat-O-Matic.
0: You're crazy. Just play Dark Tower while
3: you're
0: at it.
3: You are crazy.
1: Nerds.
4: The 1971 Braves are playing the 1976 Boston Red Sox. I'm like, what is this?
2: I could do that.
3: Going to be no slowing him down now that he's got more time.
1: Really?
3: In his hand.
1: You got to slow down, Tiger. There's a lot going on.
0: Multiple entire seasons now.
4: Keeps him out of my hair, though.
0: Yeah. So you want to do a sports thing.
2: Oh,
0: before I forget.
2: I got a sports thing, and this does kind of involve the theme of the day.
3: Oh.
2: Memories and such.
3: Okay.
2: I need you to remind everyone, and this is actually tied to today, one of the most important sports stars in Atlanta. Remind everyone the conversation you had with Nick after you had a conversation with TSA. What led up to the conversation on the plane.
3: Oh, yeah.
1: And this is the flight we were on?
0: It's flight back from New York?
3: It was flight back from
1: New York. This, it wasn't TSA. It was on the flight.
0: It was actually on the plane.
1: Yeah. Like an air marshal of sorts.
2: Yes, exactly. Yeah. Air marshal. But
3: No. It started with the Red
0: I don't even remember how it started.
1: No, there was somebody in your seat.
0: That's
3: right.
0: And now I remember.
3: And he decided, because he couldn't find his ticket, he wanted the other guy's ticket.
0: No, the guy was in my seat.
3: No. Listen to me. I'm pleased.
2: There it is.
3: Here's what happened.
2: They say in psychology you experience those same emotions when you tell the story.
3: Here's what happened. Before the flight takes off, allegedly, there's somebody in his seat.
1: Uh-huh.
3: But he's asking the guy, but he just got right to 11.
1: He did. That's true.
3: Right to 11. And then I said, let me see your ticket. Oh, I can't find my ticket. I said, well, I'm not believing you. Let me see your to him.
1: Mm-hmm.
3: Let me see your ticket.
1: And while this is going on, I have a newspaper in front of my face.
0: I don't remember anything to do with this.
3: As he's not giving me his ticket, so I can maybe figure out, hey, did you read it wrong? Did this guy read it wrong? Let me just do
0: the guy
3: this.
0: Wasn't acknowledging
3: Here's the problem. And so he keeps going at the guy. So it's a flight attendant, I believe flight attendant comes over and says, excuse me, blah, blah. I said, I'm going to do this. She says, well, it really is past that now. And the red coats, because that's what I think they're known as, the red coats.
1: Right.
3: They're coming on the plane to take him off the plane.
0: Three of them weighed as much as me.
1: But back up for a second. When you said he took it to an 11, Nick, and this, you know, it's a bustling thing. You're up and down the aisle. You're in my seat. The guy, what? Oh, this guy didn't speak English. That was like the next thing you went to.
3: And now,
0: and again, I speak English. I said, why aren't you acknowledging me then? You're in my seat.
1: Right.
0: Get the blank out of my seat.
1: Newspaper in front of my face.
0: I think I may have said that.
3: Yeah. I asked him.
0: Again, this is before 9/11.
3: Okay. Mm-hmm. I asked him, let me see your ticket before I ask this guy who I don't know.
1: Right.
3: You, I know, I'm allowed to ask you for your ticket. Now, all of a sudden, she tells me, well, they're coming.
1: Mm-hmm.
3: Two red coats come on, and I have to stop them. And I say, here's the thing. You probably have every right to throw them
0: away. Pretty sure I said you better get a couple of more guys.
3: Okay.
2: That helped.
3: Then when I told this, because yeah, I had to go, fire. This is the God's honest truth, I had to get off the plane because they did not want to do that in front of everybody, because now when they're on there, they're supposed to take them off.
0: Me, I'm oblivious. I'm just sitting in my seat relaxing.
3: We got off right to that little area right by the big open door that you get in to get on a plane. I said, here's the deal. Here's the deal. He will not say another word
0: he
3: for this
0: vouched
3: whole flight.
0: For me.
3: I said, he will not say one word, mm-hmm. not to anybody, to nobody. He won't ask for water. He will not say one word.
1: You were like Tom Cruise to his Dustin Hoffman in Rain Man.
3: Because, by the way, when they
0: wanted to fly Qantas,
3: that flight is taking off. They don't really care. You're on your own. And him on his own is not a good thing. And him on his own in that act. So when we got back on the plane,
0: Tom Hanks in the terminal,
3: do you remember what I told you? I sat him in my seat because I knew where my seat was because I actually had to take it.
0: Don't say anything to anybody.
3: To nobody.
0: Read your magazine.
3: I said, if you say a word, I'm going to let them take you. I said, I'm going to let them take you off in Atlanta and arrest you in Atlanta. So don't say a word. Don't ask for anything, nothing.
2: And he followed through, didn't he?
3: He followed through.
2: Okay.
0: I said, what if I get thirsty? This does have to do with sports.
2: Here's
0: in your
2: the
0: story.
2: Sports angle. I think as soon as that gavel came down and five felonies on video disappeared for James Pierce, I think his mom, his brother, the attorney, his agent, Mr. Blank, somebody gave him the demeanor. Don't say a word.
3: Not a word.
2: When you get the suspension, because you just see he's like, no appeal.
3: Nothing.
2: You don't say a word.
3: That's a good
2: point.
3: You
2: don't speak. You don't appeal. Everybody appeals every suspension.
3: Mm-hmm. That's a good point.
2: I think when he saw five felonies, somebody said, hush, not a word at all.
1: And
2: no matter what Roger Goodell hands you down, you take it.
3: And you walked out of the courthouse that day. And
1: without handcuffs and without a sentence.
2: He also five felonies on video.
1: They asked him to speak to the media a couple of days ago. Nope. Which is smart.
2: No matter what comes down from New York, you take it.
3: That's a great callback because, again, when I sat him in my seat, mm-hmm. I said, I'll find a seat, whether it's his seat or your seat mm-hmm. or anybody's seat, but you're going to sit in my seat.
2: And the important thing is he listened.
3: He
2: the important
3: listen.
2: Thing is it appears mm-hmm. James Pierce has listened.
1: But this was pre-9. This was coming back from New York after the 99 World Series, too. Imagine a couple of years later, you would have been in some soup, my friend.
3: Oh, no. I would have just said, you're
0: I don't think
3: right.
0: I would have said anything a couple of years later.
2: That's all the sports I got.
1: I don't know.
3: How about you, though, Mr. Organized, Mr. This? And I just said, just give me your ticket. Mm-hmm. You're too busy barking at this guy.
0: Listen, that was a dark
3: ticket.
0: Period in my life.
1: Watch what I'm saying. That's one hadn't changed much either. That's what.
3: Yeah.
0: You know, I'm more organized now. I'm better.
1: Can I ask Kristen Oliver a question?
2: Jump in.
1: Today is an emotional day, I would think, but Chuck is not a human being with emotions, at least to us. Do you ever see it home, and do you think he'll be emotional at all today? Like, I got emotional when we made the announcement. He sits there like, you know, robot. Is there human emotion in there?
4: There is, 100%.
1: Why does he hide it? Is that a masculine thing? Not allowed to show it as we get older?
0: He doesn't want people to see him vulnerable.
1: You can speak openly. Don't
3: He's
1: look
3: a scared
1: at him.
3: Little boy deep
2: there
3: inside.
2: There might be like 5 minutes of that today.
1: Okay.
2: There might be like five. I'm inspired by David Spade.
1: Wow, never heard that before.
3: Wait.
2: I already told Kristen this morning, inspired by David Spade. I was like, wait a minute, what great timing. I need to do this.
3: I don't even know what that means.
2: You will.
3: Oh, yeah. Oh, there's something coming up later.
2: There is
3: what
2: coming up later, yeah.
1: That is a tease.
3: Can I ask you, you waited 25 years for me to give you a tease.
1: Finally, right? Yeah.
3: Finally.
2: I'm going to reset
1: how it
2: next.
1: Kirby Smart.
4: And it's a tease that's on time.
1: Yeah. Well, that's more my fault than his fault.
2: Yeah, I'll reset at
3: and
2: some point,
3: And it was
2: point,
3: pithy.
2: Too.
1: It was
0: well, if you're going to finish the tease, you got to let them know what time you're going to do that.
3: That's true, too.
1: So, today, listen, what we did to the clock yesterday, like, I don't even know what's going to happen to the clock today.
4: The YouTube babies were not happy with how
1: really?
4: You managed the clock yesterday.
1: What was their issue?
4: You were not on it.
1: Well, no, we weren't on it. There was no clock management. We said that yesterday. It was sort of fly by the seat of our pants.
2: At 4:10,
4: they want you to stick to things. Uh-huh.
2: At 4:10, you get 4 or 5 minutes of openness.
1: No.
3: But then you have like another
1: hour and 50 minutes.
3: Yeah, but not on this show.
2: Then we're back to closeness.
3: I mean, you guys leave a lot. You leave early. I mean,
1: there's never been a day leaving early. What are you saying?
3: Excuse
2: That's
3: me?
2: Another way that Matt has worked. Again, a retirement Braves Day games and bad weather, and he doesn't have to work all week. Mm-hmm. Normally, they would have kept us on game day until like 6:25 or whatever.
3: Oh, yeah, that's true, too. I noticed you guys were gone.
2: They said, hey, you know, your last show, Chuck, we can't have you on, you know, taking
3: is that happening again today? You guys are not doing game day again today?
2: Matt has worked all of this, and he literally has
0: to do the idiots.
3: We are the idiots.
1: What are you, the idiot?
0: We come in early. Hold we on. Stay late. We're the idiots.
1: You're not doing He's doing it. What are you doing?
0: No, we stay late every day. What are you talking
1: about? Well, it's because it's fun.
3: Yeah, but you know what? That might change. I let the record show.
1: Do you want to talk about that?
0: Let's talk about something that Hoyt did say yesterday. Yeah. He feels like you're going to be better off the ball, and John should run point. Mm-hmm. And I think Chuck agrees.
2: Oh, yeah. Point, there's a baked-in stuffiness. Like, there, you have to be efficient and, like, be the parent at some point.
1: Right.
2: And John's going to be that way anyway.
1: Okay.
2: So I think I pushed the unfun letter about as far as you can here. Mm-hmm. You need to run. Yeah, he needs to run point. You need to be. Listen,
1: there's a struggle, an internal struggle of my.
3: Your ego.
1: Well, not ego. It's ego. It's a control thing.
3: It's ego.
1: I have a control problem.
3: I know, but control's ego. So.
1: Maybe, but it's more. It's that battle with. I'd love to not do the job of running point. It's fun to sit where Domino hasn't done anything in 30 years.
0: Mentally, though, it would be a major adjustment.
1: It would be different, but to have somebody, you're in the corner just yelling ball.
0: We're talking to one another because we understand. We run
3: the difference. Yeah, the business of the point.
1: That's
3: you
1: exactly.
3: bus drivers. Like I believe the Ralph Cramdens are now getting together to tell us how their world works.
1: 70-year-old reference, Domino.
0: It's like a couple of coaches, you know, talking strategy.
3: What is it?
0: A couple of coaches were talking strategy.
3: What it is.
0: Some X's and O's.
1: See, they don't understand because all they have to do is there's no business to be done. There's no mentions. There's no transitions. There's no any of it.
2: I couldn't bring up a caller.
1: Right, which is very difficult.
2: Yeah. I don't know how to do that.
1: So I'm open to whatever is my point, though. If we can workshop a few things.
3: I agree, by the way. Mm-hmm. And I think I even said that, like I joked about when I heard Kincaid was running point. I was like, well, Matt's ego is bruised. I hope he shows up. Hope he doesn't get the sniffles. Hope he shows up for work the next day. But my whole feeling was, but I thought that made more sense than you running point.
1: Okay.
3: I don't know if I'm right about it.
1: I have no idea.
3: The same way.
1: Listen, I'll do what management wants to do. I'm a team player.
0: And you read the letter on the
3: air. You don't want to be fired like Chuck. I mean, let's also be honest.
1: I do
3: about
1: like
3: that.
1: My
3: you
1: job.
3: Have kids.
1: I got to get these other two through college. So we
3: got
1: some time.
3: You got kids.
0: Yeah. You read the letter on the air.
1: Hoyt read the letter.
0: Yeah.
1: Do you know about the letter?
3: Yeah.
1: Huh?
3: I was here for pregame.
0: Yeah.
3: So I heard it yesterday. I was actually.
0: That's the best thing about having Hoyt here. He's a man without a country.
1: Right. He gives zero Fs.
0: Yeah, it doesn't matter.
1: The letter had been in our possession since February of 2015. And on that day that it was sent to us, we were going to read it, but everybody got a crisis of conscience in the final moments, so we didn't end up doing it.
0: I don't know what that's about. Awesome. I wish I had that a few times in my life, but go ahead.
1: Probably could have helped. So
2: it's nice if it kicks in.
1: Right, at the right time.
3: But so not all the time.
1: We sat on it for 11 years.
3: It's pretty boring if you have the crisis of conscience.
2: Oh, yeah, then you're Dale Murphy.
3: Hey, you just.
1: But Hoyt has no job, nothing to lose. You heard what he said when you asked him, which is your fault. You asked him who the least talented person he's ever worked with. That was your fault. Don't even deny. Look at you. Look at him.
3: No, listen.
1: That's you.
3: I'm going to tell you. Here's what I thought.
0: There was no hesitation.
2: That was the fire hose.
3: He could. Do you understand? He answered.
0: That was the fire hose. The spigot got turned on at that point.
3: He answered that one before I finished. We're the most talented one, which is the easiest one to do because you can ball bust by picking someone. The other one just. And I thought he was going to give a similar, there could have been this, but maybe this person. I was wrong.
1: Be kind is what I would say to him, because that wasn't kind.
0: No, not at all.
1: So the email was read without, I don't know if we'd stated who it was from. It was a former coworker. But you send that email to somebody, guess what? It's in their possession. They can do what they want.
2: Perry should have known that.
1: One Perry.
0: Well, it was a company email. So if you're sending something on a company letter.
3: Interesting.
0: And I think the door is wide open. I'm not an HR person, but I would assume.
1: It was sent to multiple people.
3: Stop.
1: We didn't go to HR with it.
3: It's too late. What do you mean, stop?
0: Yeah.
4: Regardless, if you send an email, it is official.
1: That's exactly right.
4: You can't take that back.
1: That's
3: exactly. As long as you read it, like to me, the whole thing is as long as you read it verbatim.
1: Didn't make anything up.
3: You don't editorialize. Yep. You just read it. Now, you just said stop. She's 8 months pregnant, brother. We're past that. Mm-hmm. Cha-cha. There's no stop.
2: No, this is the cart is miles ahead of the horse. Yeah. It's way down the road. You're right.
3: We're beyond that. Yeah. There's no more stop.
4: I had to text Hoyt to find out what was going on.
1: Oh, really?
4: Yeah. I was like,
3: what? This is like, are you with a C or a K?
4: K.
3: So it's BK. Like in my house, BC, before Chris, before Carrie. If it happened beforehand, you slept with somebody, you did whatever, that's BC. This was all before you, or was it?
4: No,
3: you guys were
4: married
3: together.
4: When this happened.
3: Hold it, did you not know this?
4: No, Chuck likes to keep
0: He's like you.
4: To himself.
3: It's like me.
0: You guys are a lot more similar.
1: Wait, hold on. Listen, you and I have talked about their similarities.
4: I hear things.
1: A lot of conversations about this.
3: Don't leave, Chuck. Don't leave me.
0: A lot of parallels here.
4: I have to listen to the show to know what I have done or what is going on.
2: I know that
0: you're the same way. You don't say anything to your wife.
2: Bobby Shantz is the shortest person to win an MVP. I know that.
3: Don't leave, Chuck.
2: Yeah.
1: Yeah.
2: I gotta stay here.
3: Hey, maybe I'll come on your show every once in a while. That other show that you do.
1: Domino talks college football. I'm here for it.
3: All right.
0: Rapid.
3: Wow.
0: Fire.
1: You guys want to try something new we've never done before? Yeah. So there's a segment we like to do. We call it three pitches, where I hurl balls at your face, and you guys try to hit them.
2: Creativity spilling out to the final day.
1: Nobody's ever done this before.
0: You guys, edge stuff, yeah.
1: Stay with
3: me. One more time. What is this
1: called?
3: These
1: are three pitches. Three pitches, and I throw balls at your face.
0: You sell three pitches.
1: Right. Kristen, you play along with us, too, if
5: interesting
1: like.
5: Stuff.
1: The rookie season, you'll always remember. I almost did a voice, but I didn't want to do it a voice.
0: When I was a kid, Joe Charbonneau was the rookie of the year in 1980 for the Cleveland Indians.
1: Classic.
3: Dwight Gooden. 1984
1: was a classic one, man.
3: Thank you.
2: Classic. Pop Warner.
1: It's another good one. Kristen?
4: Yeah, I'm in medicine.
1: That's fine. Okay. Is there not a rookie in medicine? Or is there...
4: No.
3: Can I ask, have you ever seen... Seriously,
0: there's no rookie doctor that comes to mind.
3: Have you ever seen a Doogie Howser type or somebody in the medical... I'm really asking when you go... Whoa, hold on. They're way beyond their years. That's what we're sort of asking.
4: Yes. Have you met somebody like not that? Not as Doogie as Doogie Howser was. Right. But I have met some 20-something or others where I'm like...
3: Got their crap together.
1: And I will say, Domino, much better. That was only a 40-year-old reference, the Doogie Howser, so you're getting better with the references.
0: You're inching ahead.
1: You are. How many days a year do you have to travel for business or commitments?
0: Burns. Three. Maybe.
1: Do you really?
0: Why?
3: But I think this is life commitments. Don't steal my... I travel 3 days because I don't commit to anything, nor does my wife.
1: You travel 3 days.
0: I don't go anywhere.
1: Yeah, you don't have a travel...
3: Doesn't your wife tell you once in a while you got to be there? Like, that's what I think of. And
0: no,
3: my
0: really.
3: Wife gets like three of those a year.
2: You go to Harris twice a year.
0: Yeah.
3: Yeah, that's
5: travel
3: a business.
5: Travel spring
3: commitment.
5: Training.
1: Oh, yeah, you go to
0: Harris.
1: Yeah,
0: that's true.
1: That's
0: true.
1: Point.
3: I just don't think you thought this one through.
0: No.
1: But Carrie travels how much?
0: She's gone every weekend just about.
1: It's a good marriage.
3: Does it work for you that way?
0: Yeah.
3: Is it better?
0: We start looking at our watches. Don't you have to be somewhere?
1: It works for them, is what I was saying. It's good for them. Not everybody's the same.
3: By the way,
1: I'm getting the look from Kristen Oliver.
0: I'll go with 12. Is that better?
3: Yeah, I think 8. Okay. 9.
2: I'm 40.
1: Go ahead, brother. You have another family in New Orleans, right? Like, I'm convinced there's another family
3: What's
1: there.
3: Your commitments?
0: The Oliviers.
2: Well, Harris is 12 times a year.
3: Okay, take that out.
1: Right.
3: But it's a good commitment.
2: You just said
3: 12. All right, what else?
5: Media days.
3: What are you committed to?
2: Media days.
3: Yeah. Oh, yeah.
2: I did 8 games last year. So that was...
1: Yeah.
3: Did you get fired from that job, too?
2: No, they hadn't heard. Like, everybody wants to jump off a, sinking ship. So I was able to keep this one quiet. So.
3: All right, well, good luck with that.
2: Yeah.
3: I think he's right. He travels the most. How about you? What do you have?
1: Not as much anymore.
3: Let me ask you.
2: Second family.
3: Can I ask you a question?
1: Yeah.
3: Has your new lady friend, has she once yet just said, oh, you're doing this? Because I see
1: probably.
3: That. Okay.
1: Yeah.
3: But she's the pants wearer.
1: You know what I do? I put my foot down.
2: I saw you walking into a country music concert.
1: That
2: was one of those.
1: I was at Morgan Wallen. Why wouldn't I want to be?
2: No, you're at the one at the Roxy.
1: I was over there for that one.
3: You were
1: Zach
3: dancing
1: Top.
3: In a parking lot.
1: I did that.
3: Multiple times.
1: Well, we're content creators, Chris.
4: But she's also in perimenopause, and so he has to do whatever she says.
3: Wait, were you supposed to say that out loud? You just turned into him. I don't think you're supposed to.
0: How long? Let me ask you this.
4: She's a woman like me. We're going through the same thing.
0: How long do you use that excuse?
3: So does that mean you can
0: my
3: be
0: wife
3: boss
0: is still
3: here?
1: You just called an excuse?
0: No, it's fact.
4: I tell him what to do
0: sooner or later
4: because
0: goes away.
4: Of what's going on with me. I'm sure she does the same thing.
1: She's in that maturity stage.
2: What's the question?
0: Let me
2: she's an
0: you said to bring it up.
3: Let me rephrase this.
2: Nationally certified.
4: I am a menopause society certified provider. So
0: how long before that goes away? How long does it last?
3: How long can you use this thing for is what he's asking.
0: Because I keep hearing it from my
4: wife. For a few years after menopause starts.
1: Oh, good times.
0: Awesome. I got to go jump off a bridge.
3: Can I tell you?
4: Send your wife to me.
3: I'm out of
2: keep
3: that.
2: Keep the AC down. Let's just keep the AC down.
4: The AC must stay down.
3: You marry a little bit older?
0: Yeah.
1: It's done?
3: I'm out of that.
1: All right. The movie that scared the bleep out of you. That's pitch three. The movie that scared the bleep out of you.
4: I have mine.
1: Oh, Kristen Oliver, go.
3: Kristen Oliver.
2: Go ahead, brother.
4: Somebody took me to see Critters when I was in the fifth grade. Don't ask me why.
3: Is that Kevin Bacon?
4: No.
3: Oh, no.
2: That's Tremors.
4: I don't remember Critters. They're aliens, and there was one that came out of the toilet and ate somebody.
3: Oh, my goodness. Ate them down in their nethers?
4: Yes. So I get in the bed without checking under the bed, and I don't sit on a toilet without looking.
3: This is a lifetime.
1: Critters is a 1986 sci-fi comedy horror film.
4: Fifth grade.
1: A budget of $2 million.
3: Damn.
1: I'm looking at the cast here. Not exactly a bunch of big names.
3: Trauma. Why would you go see Critters? Who took you to Critters?
4: I was with a friend. Her mom took us, and I've never been the same
2: since. You walk into North DeKalb Mall, you see what they got.
3: Scarring.
1: That was a PG-13 movie. You were a little underage.
0: I think I'll go with the original Halloween.
1: Okay.
0: When he was gone at the end, because there was no internet back then, and you know people were saying, well, that's based on a true story.
1: Mm-hmm.
3: I've never really...
0: Well, of course, you're not wired that way.
1: Do you mean you have no movie that scared you?
3: My father took me to see Tora, Tora, Tora when I was about five.
1: I don't know that movie.
3: It's like 1968. It's about the bombing of Pearl Harbor.
1: Oh, sounds
3: bombing
1: light.
3: Of Pearl Harbor.
1: Okay.
0: It's a nice thing to take a five-year-old
1: right.
0: to.
1: Here you go, kid.
2: Jason popping out of the lake, it jolted me.
0: Yeah, that is true.
1: Did y'all not see the original
2: Friday
1: the
2: 13th? Over, right. And then the movie wasn't over.
1: Like was it, did anybody see It or anything like that? Anything newer? Like, those are scary as...
3: Is that the clown one?
1: Yeah.
2: That's a classic spot there, buddy.
0: The clowns in general scare me.
1: Poltergeist didn't scare you as a kid?
0: Oh, the bodies coming out of the pool?
1: Yeah, all of it. Okay.
0: I didn't care for that.
4: Critters felt more real, though. Like,
1: because
4: it could actually happen to me.
1: Right.
3: I've never seen a clown in a sewer. These critter things. I think you might be honest on something.
1: By the way, It was originally a TV movie, like an ABC made-for-TV movie that they took from the book, and then it became a...
0: You should do that, Chris. One of the home stands, that should be one of your themes, like the clown from
3: it. Is that the balloon, too?
0: Yeah, just walk around.
1: That's exactly it. You stay in the sewer, and they hear this. How you doing up there? How you doing?
0: And don't sell it. Just walk around like nothing's out of the ordinary.
3: In the sewer, right?
1: Just call
3: me. Yeah, I'll do it from the sewer.
1: It's Domino Weiss. He's down in the gutter.
3: Don't do that.
1: Well, do you guys want to do a pop quiz before you go?
2: Guess we're gone.
3: Hold on. Shouldn't
0: that's happening.
3: Shouldn't you tease what's coming up on final day two?
1: I don't know what's coming up today.
3: Chapter
1: to be
3: two.
1: They haven't told us what's happening.
3: The second final day. The final day.
1: It's the final.
3: What is this show called today?
0: Is joining
3: the
0: three? I don't know.
1: I have no idea who's coming on.
3: It's the final.
1: It's the final show.
3: You guys are doing this your life.
2: You guys ready to play?
1: We have no idea what's happening today. So this is the last player to hit a playoff home run.
3: Wait.
1: For their team. Oh, tell me you don't have that. Domino!
0: We have dueling pop quizzes now?
3: I have something different.
1: Okay.
3: What is yours?
1: And mine,
3: I'll give you mine. Mine is bigger than yours.
2: That's bad news.
1: I've seen what I have. You're probably not wrong. Okay, so
5: hang on, guys. Let me set the darn thing up.
1: This is the last player to hit a playoff home run for their team. Like, in other words, the last Brave to hit a playoff home run, do you know who it was?
3: Was it Freddie?
1: Nope.
3: Oh, no. Was it Soler?
1: Oh, no.
2: Did you see the ego thing?
3: Oh, we have one since then.
1: The only guy that was hot in those two games.
0: Michael Harris.
1: That's it. So that's the last guy to hit a playoff home run for the Braves.
3: Oh, so that's a question.
0: Is it Lane Thomas for the Guardians?
1: For the Guardians, it is Bo Naylor, 2025.
3: This last year.
1: All right, let's go through some
3: teams.
1: You
3: don't like them anymore, so you didn't remember.
1: You tell me
5: set up your question.
3: Okay. Active 3-touchdown pass NFL games quiz. I'm looking for all of the active quarterbacks, but I'm only going to give you one off, one above, one below, when it comes to 3-touchdown pass
2: Aaron Rodgers.
3: 87. He's got 87 3-touchdown games.
1: Patrick Mahomes.
3: Okay, because he's third.
1: Yeah.
2: Kirk Cousins.
3: It's one off.
1: That's a good guess.
3: He's fourth. Yeah. Now, you miss a number two.
1: By the way, Nick, who's hit the last playoff home run for the Brewers?
0: So that would have been maybe in that Brave series.
1: No.
5: They were in the playoffs last year.
1: Jackson Churio, Domino, baseball guy.
0: Kristen, let's let them play. We'll go get a milkshake together. Let's go to Shake Shack.
1: Last one to hit a home run, playoff home run for the Marlins.
3: By the way, you'll be the best dressed person in Shake Shack. I will be able to tell you that.
2: Was that against the Cubs?
1: No, it was against the Braves.
3: The Marlins?
2: After they beat the Cubs, 2020? That would have been...
1: I need a name out of you.
2: I know.
4: It's because the TVs are on. He's distracted.
1: Oh, she's so right. Too. Do you have to turn them off at home when you guys are having a conversation?
2: Does somebody turn the TVs on? Rivera.
1: You're on the right track. Miguel Rojas.
2: Rojas.
3: Damn. Can I ask you really, this continues at the house? If you want to have a conversation with him, TV has to go off. Like, he can't do both of these things at once. Is that true?
4: Yes.
1: Lives the gimmick.
0: Wow.
1: I respect it.
4: But also, I have ADD, so it
2: helps for everybody.
4: It's both of us.
3: Oh, is it like a balancing out?
1: Sure.
3: Okay.
1: Josh Allen? Oh, no.
3: A little bit too soon. You're a little bit further away than you need to be. Again, you
2: Joe Flacco.
3: You have one. One, two, and three. I'm looking for
1: Matt Stafford.
3: Matt Stafford, too. He's 21 behind Aaron Rodgers.
0: Okay.
3: So now we're looking for 5, 6, 7.
2: And Flacco's not in there?
1: No.
3: He's down below.
0: Give the question again.
3: He's only doing... He's only done it 26 times. That brings him below some of the other guys.
2: Oh, damn.
3: Active 3 touchdown passes, NFL quarterback.
1: It's too soon, but I'd say...
2: Difficult question.
1: Burrow can't be that many yet.
3: No.
1: No.
3: He's not. Dak. Again, I'm looking... Dak Prescott's fine. Yeah. Right after that. So now we're looking for 6 or 7.
1: No.
0: Deshaun Watson.
3: Wait, I'm looking for Michael Penix.
1: No.
3: Hold on. Let me get another sheet. Hold on. Let me turn it around. Well, he's not on that one. Let me go over to the third sheet. Well, he's not
0: Jared Goff.
4: He's on there somewhere.
2: Nice.
3: Jared Goff is number 6. You guys, now I actually have 1 through 6. Now, somebody say what you said earlier, which was a good answer, but it was too soon.
1: Josh Allen
3: is number 7.
2: Lamar.
3: This one you're not going to get. You're not going to get 8. Lamar is 9, so we'll give you that one. You're not going to get 8.
2: Why are you so negative?
3: No, I'm just telling you, you're not going to get
0: 8. Mason Rudolph.
1: No.
3: I didn't even know if he was still active. He's
5: you're
3: on
5: right.
3: His
5: it's
3: list.
5: Very tough.
3: Yeah, it's tough. I didn't
1: so
3: know
1: somebody's
3: he was still
1: backing
3: active.
1: Up now. Jacoby Brissett or something.
2: No.
3: My guess
1: Foles.
3: Is.
1: Oh, no.
3: I don't know if he's active because he didn't send in his papers.
0: Fran Tarkin.
3: Or if he's active
1: no.
3: right now.
4: Tim Tebow.
1: No.
3: So let's go. You want a clue? Who is that quarterback?
1: Yeah.
3: Here's the clue.
0: Roman Gabriel.
1: No.
3: It's after the fact, as long as you believe.
0: After the fact, as long as you believe.
3: It's a religious thing, not a political thing.
0: Oh, down the hall.
3: After the fact, if you believe.
5: He is risen.
4: For those of you who have never listened to the show, I now understand how difficult.
1: It's on. You're
4: these
1: on the spot.
4: These pieces are.
0: Yes.
4: Oh, my God.
2: Difficult question.
3: Yeah, keep it up.
1: Derek Carr. No.
3: So what would be before the, if you believe, big act?
2: It's ginger.
3: As long as you believe. I just mentioned it, by the way, in my life.
1: B.C.
3: So what's after the fact, if you believe?
4: Jesus Christ.
1: D.C.
2: No.
3: What is
1: A.D. A.D.
3: That's the clue. It's the best clue ever.
0: Why am I not getting this?
1: D.
3: Oh,
4: Dalton?
3: Ginger. What's your favorite movie?
1: Andy Dalton. She got
4: what
1: it.
4: What did I say?
1: Kristen Oliver get.
3: Did
1: nice
3: you say,
1: job.
3: Did you
4: I
3: say
4: Dalton.
1: She did. It's a good get.
3: Make them, take them.
1: It's a good get. Domino, last Giants home run in the playoffs hit by
0: Buster Posey.
1: 2021.
2: No.
1: You could be here till the end of time and not get this. Darren Ruff.
3: Would not have gotten
1: last
3: that.
1: Last Astros home run in the postseason.
0: Jose Altuve.
1: Oh, no.
3: Nice. By the way, you know how he's got like 18 plus? No, you know what? I'm lying. He's second all time in postseason home runs. I think Manny Ramirez is one. I think Altuve is 27. Can we look that up?
1: Last Phillies home run in the playoffs.
3: Boom.
1: No.
3: Crazy
1: too obvious.
2: Bryce?
1: No. You're on the right track. Big guy.
3: Oh, Schwarber?
1: Yes, Kyle Schwarber, 2025. Last Mariner to hit a home run in the playoffs.
2: Cal Raleigh.
1: Yes.
3: Wow.
1: My God.
3: Oh, the times have changed.
1: Yes.
3: You know, can I give you one?
1: Yeah.
3: Vladimir Guerrero, somebody counted up. He has swung the bat 555 times in Toronto without a home run.
1: He's gone a full calendar year without a home run at home.
3: But 555
2: Baker
3: swings.
2: Mayfield.
1: No.
3: No. He's a little bit
0: how many quarterbacks are left on that list?
3: Just a few.
1: Is Jimmy Garoppolo active?
3: Just say the guy that you wanted to say, but you said it too soon. His name has already come out. If he stays healthy, he'll have...
1: Joe Burrow?
3: Joe Burrow. That is correct. You said they already said Lamar Jackson.
1: Yes.
3: Give him Lamar Jackson. And by the way, find out the Altuve thing. I think he's second all time in postseason home run.
1: Last Yankee did a playoff home run.
0: Mickey Mantle.
1: No.
2: If you're not going to take this seriously at all. Aaron Judge.
1: No. Ryan McMahon last year.
3: That's crazy.
0: Yep. Mr. McMahon.
3: By the way, remember, Kinley actually had to face him. They were teammates in Colorado.
1: All right, you guys will laugh at this. Last Angels player to hit a home run in the playoffs.
3: Don't even do this.
1: You're going to love this.
2: What year?
1: 2014. Yeah.
0: It's not
3: is
0: Trout.
3: Is it an Upton?
1: It's a huge name.
0: Huge name.
3: So it's not an Upton. Is it a play on huge?
1: No. It's a big name. See, but I think this is actually wrong because he wasn't. I think they have this wrong. No. They have Albert Pujols. He did it for the Cardinals in 2021 or 2020 or whatever year was his last year there before going to the Angels. They have him listed as the Angels in 2014. He wasn't there, was he?
3: He was there for 10 years.
1: He was? Was he there in 14?
3: Yeah.
1: That's the last guy to hit a homer for the Angels. Why are they trying?
3: That seems, that does seem.
1: There's only two guys, by the way.
3: By the way, I think Trout's only been in one postseason.
1: Correct, three games.
3: Yeah.
1: So the last two, the Pirates in 2013, Pedro Alvarez is the last guy to hit a homer.
2: Yeah.
1: And then the Reds also in 2013, Shin-Soo Chu is the last one to hit a homer.
3: Come on.
0: Is Justin Herbert on that list?
1: He didn't hit a home run for anybody.
3: Not yet. You know, we're going to give you Justin Herbert.
2: Joe Flacco.
3: Joe Flacco. That was my fault. And say the other guy that you said. I said it was,
0: Baker Mayfield.
3: He's done it 20 times, by the way. So the list goes from 87 for Rodgers down to Baker Mayfield at 20.
0: Chris, do we have this picture? Would you have dated this guy? This picture, Chuck? What's going on?
1: What year is that?
4: I'm a sucker for blonde hair and blue eyes.
0: Yes, I don't know what's that. What's happening?
3: Yeah, but what about the rest of it?
2: That is...
4: And 6'4".
2: Eighth grade, how they told me to pose at Lawrenceville Middle School for picture day.
0: Okay, that's eighth grade. You look like you're about 27.
1: I was going to say, that's not...
2: That's eighth grade.
3: That looks like your IBM photo, like you put on your work...
1: I think you were born as an adult.
4: His mom gave me a picture, and she said, "How old do you think he is?" I'm like, "I don't know, 10. She goes, "No, he's 5.
3: Oh, my God.
2: I had an older look.
3: Are you a heightist?
0: I thought that was your senior picture.
3: Is that a thing? I don't know the word I'm supposed to use. Is that a thing?
2: She likes tall ballers.
4: My father is 6'2", blonde hair, brown eyes.
3: So there's a thing.
4: Brown hair.
3: Okay. I got to go back, though. Are you?

0: I don't know.
1: So
0: what's
1: other people are in charge.
0: Yeah, I have no idea that
1: this could be like you figuring out if Kincaid should run the point.
2: The whole show sheet is just mystery guests.
1: Let it go.
2: Yeah, I don't know.
1: Just this is the point. Let it go.
2: Listen, I don't have to run point if I don't feel like it. We'll have a discussion. But let's finish up this show first.
3: All right. Very good. Right. 2 o'clock. 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That would help my first day on the job. 2 o'clock hour brought to you by 100% employee-owned and operated Woodstock Furniture and Mattress Outlet. 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
1: Are we rolling on this? Is this going to come back to bite me?
2: Mm.
1: I believe there are going to be days where I will miss this.
2: Oh.
1: Not every day.
3: That's the ultimate compliment that you can receive from DeMito.
2: It's the most you're going
3: to
2: get.
3: That's it. More than he's ever said to me in 25 years. So you got that going for you. I don't know what's going to happen in the future. We'll I've enjoyed it, and I hope that you both have continued success.
1: Chuck, I hope you land on your ways. Feet.
0: Thank you.
1: Yeah, I don't know if she's going to stick with you if you keep hanging around the house like this.
3: Kristen, be careful what you wish for. He's going to be around with you every evening now, staring off into space.
1: And if you're 6'4" and it doesn't work out for Chuck, you know where to go.
3: Yep, you know there's a starting point. All right, enjoy the rest of your Tuesday. 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
21: Braves could use a win. 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The Giants are signing free agent running back Najee Harris. New York plans to release Juju Smith-Schuster in the corresponding move. And the Seahawks still planning to sign Terrion Arnold. But yeah, he might miss some time as the cornerback still faces eight felony charges stemming from his arrest back in June. To the Braves, all set for the second of three games taking on the Twins tonight. Tyler Mahle going to get the ball at 7:40 up in Minnesota, streaming on your fan app. First, though, speaking of the Braves, very special guest coming up this afternoon. We got one coming up right now. It's going to be a fun day. Here, keep it locked on the fan. 680 and 93.7 FM.
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0: theme song, which has been synonymous with this radio program for a long time, brings us into our final day, the final show of Chuck and Chernoff, which we're not going to get maudlin yet. We're going to try to have some fun and keep it light. I have had several people ask when they think I will tear up today, and that's already been a big talking point. I'm going to see if we can hold off for as long as possible. 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
1: Hey, Matt.
0: Hello.
1: Can I break some news?
0: Good day to do it.
2: I'm a little pregnant.
0: How does that work?
2: Picking the right father is a very important decision.
0: I've heard. A couple of times I've heard.
2: Bring daddy some sugar.
0: Oh, sorry. Jeez. So, yes, this is the final program together. All I'm told is we have some special guests joining us, and this is tough for me not knowing what's going on.
2: Yeah, I don't know either.
0: Right. I have a big control problem.
2: Now, I've got a skill set in doing the show without knowing what's up next.
0: So now I'm going to feel like you for 20 years.
2: I'm in the comfort zone here.
0: Right. So throughout the day today, we'll have all kinds of special guests popping in, surprises, don't know what else. But I will tell you, it is confirmed from management. We are going to do something of a going away party. Just the typical way to do it, right? Not on the final day, but in September. We're going to have a big event we're announcing where people can come out, and we'll give you all the details on that in the days ahead. So, do we welcome in our first guest? I don't even know what. Without further ado, it's from Hollywood. A friend of both of us who has been around this ecosystem for a very long time. One of my favorite people, Brandon Adams, popping in to start the festivities here at 3 o'clock. B.A., how are you?
3: I am great. I got to tell you, I am so happy to be able to celebrate. Chuck, Matt, what an incredible thing this is. And 20-something years, a long time to be doing it. So y'all got a lot to celebrate today.
0: Well, we're glad to see you. You have been around this for a long time. We worked together, the three of us, at the old radio station. You also worked with Chuck on the Chuck Oliver show as well.
3: That's sure true. Did.
0: So there's some through lines for a long time between the three of us.
3: Absolutely. And I was thinking about this as I was walking over. Like, I remember, at least vaguely anyway, when y'all first got paired together. And it was one of those things, like back then, it seems like every show was an odd couple of some kind. Y'all were a little bit of an odd couple, but it was amazing. Like, pretty good chemistry right away. I would say that back then you were a good bit different than you are now.
2: Oh, yeah.
3: In that you're pretty bombastic, right? So it's like, you know, and I don't mean that in a negative way. I mean, that's what the job was.
2: I thought that's what the job was, yes.
3: I think in a lot of ways it was. And so there was an interesting interplay between the two of you because that's kind of what sports radio was at the time.
0: It was. And we've seen a lot of changes throughout it. I should mention BA's day job, our friends over at Dog Nation, giving you all the Georgia stuff with the podcast and on radio and everywhere you can get that. So let's go back through some of this because you and I, Chuck is better at the memory stuff than I am, but we've had some times together.
3: We have.
0: Whether we've been in Jacksonville for Georgia, Florida games or
3: I'm hoping we won't tell all of these stories today.
0: I don't know what's going to be told or what's going to be left out, but we spent plenty of an SEC media days together on the road.
2: We told the story about Alicia.
3: Oh, Lord.
2: Y'all met Alicia tacking up the amateur boxing
3: notices. Oh, we sure did.
2: Notices.
3: Yeah, we sure did.
0: That is a true story.
2: So we already told that one.
0: We were in Birmingham and we were walking down the street and I said, it says amateur boxing for $5. Where were Brandon Adams and I going? Amateur boxing for
3: $5. Let me tell you something. These big pot-bellied drunk guys, they throw three haymakers and they're vomiting in the ring. I'm sorry to give an unpleasant image, but that's really what it was. You get a couple drunk guys fighting, they have 45 good seconds in them before they are turning white as a ghost and falling flat.
2: And after eight or nine of these, you were done. Like you had had your fill after like an hour.
3: But I got to tell you, that's a good way to spend SEC media days, which is funny. And Chuck, you still do as well. So all these years later, I mean, Matt, I stopped going to SEC. He's too big time for that.
0: It's not about that. No,
3: he's so big time. He doesn't go to that.
0: There's no need for me to be there anymore.
3: But all these years later, you and I both still go. And it's so funny for me to think about, because I go to bed pretty early, getting up to go to work. I'm trying to be an adult. it's so funny to think where I was a couple of decades ago when we first started doing this. And you kind of wonder, are people my age then, now, are they out doing this kind of stuff too? And sometimes
2: I'm not. First memory of you specifically at Media Days is, I've told this before, Matt and I walked into the lobby of the hotel in Hoover, and it's the first time I was ever at Media Days. The first thing I see is Domino yelling at you because didn't get Lou Holtz. Well, I was like, I don't know that Lou's really going to do a lot.
3: That's true. And like, The way my career happened is not even replicable now. First of all, I was the worst intern of all time. And I essentially failed forward the entire way. Like, we didn't have this phrase back then, but I was a personality hire. Like, I was just there to hang out. I didn't know how to run the board.
1: Could not cut audio,
3: could not do any of that.
4: But you were the best wingman in the business.
3: Well, that's what I did.
1: Very good travel partner.
3: I just kind of kept the host happy. Yes. We would joke. We would, you know, cut up. We would do that kind of stuff. And I basically parlayed that into something that closely approximates a paycheck.
4: But if you hang around long enough, the proof is you'll get an opportunity. Now, I don't have to give the exact establishment, but there was one trip we were on where Chuck was like dad driving us around.
1: That was Jacksonville.
4: And yeah. We found an establishment late at night. We said, Chuck, can you drop us here? We called Chuck about 4 minutes later after we looked at this place. I mean, Roadhouse didn't look like this joint when we walked in there. And I said, you had to come pick us back up. We're standing in the parking lot of one of the more seedy looking joints Jacksonville has ever seen.
3: It is really funny when you think about whether it be some of the hotels we stayed in along the way, some of the places we either were forced to go because of a remote or we chose to frequent on our own. We have seen some dark corners of some of these mid-sized southern cities where we'd be far-flung during the football season. We have seen some stuff.
4: You're right, but I also add, like, we were in Vegas together plenty of times.
3: There was a lot of that.
4: I told Chuck the story. We're in the elevator, and this is post-Mike Tyson face tattoo. We're in the elevator, and Mike Tyson gets on, and I look over at Brandon. He looks at me, and he mouths, "It's Mike Tyson," as if I needed him to tell me it was my... I was like, don't say a word, because who knows what's going to happen. But that was our close call with a famous person in Vegas at that moment. That was Mike Tyson.
3: Yeah, it's almost like our own version of what the Hangover movie would have been a couple of years later, where it's like, I can't believe this is Mike Tyson, and he could do anything. You know, he may do nothing, but he could do anything. He's kind of breathing heavy in the elevator. It was a pretty awe-inspiring experience. We had a lot of those events.
4: The other two
3: celebrities.
4: What, the other two? So we were in the elevator with this Making the Band group who turned out to be Danity Kane.
1: Oh, yeah.
4: People recognized Aubrey. I think it was Aubrey O'Day. But the best one, we're in the gift shop at Mandalay Bay, and Paul Sorvino.
3: A legend. I don't appreciate you making fun of Paul Sorvino. He's a legend.
4: I'm making fun of you. I'm not making fun of Paul Sorvino.
3: I don't think that's fair either.
4: We're in the gift shop at Mandalay Bay, and Paul Sorvino, Mira Sorvino's dad, but a great actor in
3: you've seen him in Goodfellas,
4: sure. And Brandon walks up to him and winks and guns, and I'm not kidding. I love your work.
3: I do love his work.
4: I shrunk. So I was like,
3: I love your work.
4: That's very nice of you, but the wink and the you get one of those.
3: That's what one guy in the business says to another entertainer.
1: If Brandon says
3: game it, game recognizes game. You've heard that said before.
1: He's sincere. I've told this story before. We played the clip of Gene Garber. I was asking him about the field, and he gave me the...
3: Sure.
1: So after he lets me know that, the field was named after a kid who died of cancer, Chuck. I said, I'm in the car, driving home. About 10 minutes later, phone rings. I look down at Brandon, answer it. I'm like, hey. So there's this pause. I'm sorry that happened to you.
3: That's a real story. That's a true story.
1: I am so sorry that happened to you.
3: That's a true story.
1: And then he gave me the moral of it. He said, do you know why it's not so bad? I was like, Brandon, I would love to hear why it's not so bad. He said, you're proof to everyday Joe and Jane that even people who speak for a living can have those bad moments.
3: That's exactly right.
1: And I was like, all right, I believe that that's true. But it doesn't help me right now.
3: Sometimes you get yourself into a cul-de-sac, and oftentimes it's a guest who takes it. It's hard to get out of.
4: Chris D'Amino, a walk-on, like it is the Merv Griffin
5: Thank
4: Show.
5: Is anybody going to mention, he looks like every Rush chairman going back to the college fraternity 20 years later.
4: He's back. He's come back to the frat house one more time. That's what he looks like. Here's the other thing about you, because you were so fun to travel with, that we would try to verbally bully you to come on trips, and it would be hard. There was one specific one. I think we were going for the Hoyt Datchler party, which was a made-up event that Hoyt was having a second child. He's like, I want to go to Vegas. So we're like, okay, we'll go. And he asked you to go with us because you're just fun to travel with, and you left the most sincere message about why you couldn't go.
1: Every word.
3: This is a real thing.
4: Now, I don't know if we have this. I don't think we can find it, but this was you with every, like, adult reason about, I'm in a different place in my life. I think at one point you said, I'm losing weight.
1: Spending money in a much more intelligent way.
3: Here's the thing is, like, as you said, y'all would sort of bully me into doing things. There are people in this industry that are not a great influence, right? There are people that'll drag you in the wrong way. And at a certain point, when you're young, that's great. Hey, you want to go down certain roads, you want to experience certain things, just give it a try. But at a certain point, you know, you are trying to be a dad or a professional in the workforce, and you do want to pull back from some of that.
4: All right, so this is actually the phone call, the voicemail.
1: No. This is fantastic.
4: When people used to leave voicemails, this was sent to Brian Hoyt on why Brandon Adams could not accompany us to Vegas.
6: Hey, Brian, this is Brandon Adams. I was calling you about the Vegas trip. I have to come clean and be honest. There's no way I can pull this off. I couldn't get a cosign on this from my significant other, which is probably off the best. I'm in a pretty good place right now. I'm losing weight. I'm not spending a whole bunch of money. I'm at peace. The last thing I need to do is go mess it up to Las Vegas. I really do appreciate the invite, though, and I will look forward to catching up with you soon. See ya.
3: That was a real voicemail. Really happened.
4: Okay, but why did you feel the need? You could have just said, I can't make it. You felt the need to lay out all the things of why you couldn't make it.
3: There are times when I'm overly earnest. That might have been one of those instances.
1: There was a little bit of the Ferris Bueller here. I have to let him know he can't keep asking
4: me. Don't talk me into it.
1: Here are some really good reasons that mean you don't need to call me back.
3: That's actually a good point. Now it's coming back because he had, with all due respect, hounded me aggressively about going to go.
4: It's a compliment because you are fun to travel with.
1: Fun travel partner.
3: Well, I do appreciate that compliment. That's probably why I felt the need to say, you know, what I said. Now, why I said I'm at peace, I'm not even sure what that even means exactly.
4: Well, you know, Cellini's convinced you're born again. You don't drink anymore. You don't do the things.
3: I do drink a lot less, and I am proud of my faith. So I guess there is some of that. Mm-hmm. And obviously, going to Vegas with Brian Hoyt would be a good way to mess some of that up.
4: That is the first and best way to mess that up.
3: So there is an element of that that's probably true.
4: Okay, so now as we wrap up this show, I'm going to ask you to get, you know, like deep and sincere and schmaltzy if you'd like. What did the show mean to you?
3: It meant a lot to me. I mean, look, there is something to be said for, you know, two guys are going to be in the same spot every day, no matter what you go through in life. Because I'll tell you this, when this show first starts, I think I may have just gotten married. When you and I were working together on the Chuck Oliver show, that's when my daughter was born, my second child. And if I'm saying that through our friendship and our, you know, time working together, of all the various life change, how many marriages you guys have had over the course of that span?
4: Thank you. That's great. Thanks so much. How about today we, like, what
1: yeah,
4: if we
1: give
4: let
1: an example to quantify. Sure. That was one, I guess.
3: But if I am saying this about my own life experiences, then how many other people have tracked the story of their life along with yours? And I think it's funny. I heard some of the clips y'all were playing yesterday. Like, the sports storylines never changed. Hawks still can't figure out the draft. Falcons still trying to find
4: management. Decades later.
3: The storylines are actually pretty static. Mm-hmm. But the stories of our lives change a lot over that span. And you guys have been an incredible constant through that. And I do think, given all the topsy-turvy stuff in media, and we all have our own personal examples of that, given all of that, to have multiple decades of showing up for people every day, that is genuinely ought to be
4: fun. Well, I appreciate it. That's very kind of you. And I keep saying the same thing, not to repeat myself, we do have to get lucky to be in the right place to have that happen, because there are a million talented people we all three know who have not been given the same opportunity because something as easy as the budget or a new manager or the station gets sold, whatever it is. You just
1: they
4: don't control that.
1: Blazing Country 107.
4: Yeah, you don't control any of that.
3: Well, I say this a lot. Look, I'm not as young as I used to be, but if I could go back and do it all over again, I would not want to, because I could not guarantee if I tried to take the same steps and y'all be the same way, if we try to retrace our steps and take the same steps, the fact that it would all work out the same way.
1: No, it's like the stories you hear, I mailed off cassettes and DJs played it. Right. Like, you ain't mailing cassettes in 2026 to a DJ.
4: Absolutely.
1: It's the same thing.
4: Absolutely. I've said this to the same people. Like, if I knew now, if I knew it then, I don't think I would go through the same thing. But what are the odds you end up where you are now? It's so much good fortune in the right place at the right time.
3: And if anybody at any point, like a management type person, had been, you're never going to make it, kid, or whatever else, if the wrong series of words had been said, maybe I would have tapped out. I don't know. Sure. Maybe I would have. So I feel incredibly blessed to be able to be where I am. And honestly, I think a lot of us feel, and I don't, this is going to come across corny, but, you know, blessed by the fact that you guys have shown up for us every day.
4: Well, thank you. We love you. Do you want to stick around? I'm told we have our next special guest on the phone.
3: By all means.
4: Is there anything I need to do to introduce this person? Just, all right, we'll welcome the mystery guest on now. Hello, you're on the Loud Security Systems Newsmaker line.
7: Hey, guys, it's one of the great football players in the state of Georgia. Can you guess who it is?
4: Tyler. That's Jeffrey Francoeur right there. Parkview legend, who we're so happy to have a part of the show. Frenchie, how are you?
7: I'm good, guys. Bittersweet day, for sure.
4: Can I, let's like go full circle on this. So I met Jeff when he, I think he maybe right before he came up to the Braves, and Jeff and McCann came over to do TV with us over on Comcast. And we got every story of like what you would imagine two dudes who are rooming together in college about who was the messiest and who was the, you know, the one who had to clean up after each other. And to watch you go through that career into your media career now, like I'm so happy to see where you have come from to where you are. It's a pretty crazy transition in that few amount of years.
7: Well, I appreciate it, man. And y'all, you know, I tell people all the time, I'm old school. So, you know, on the way to the park, I listen to y'all every single day. Y'all were my way to the park, win Chuck's money. I still laugh because y'all think that was me last year, but it was not who called in. And I know you two are convinced, but those are some of the highlights, man. Listening to a few of the dumb callers that would do the wins Chuck money. And I'm like, it's like you're a kid. You're like, dude, how do you not know that answer? That's so easy. But it was entertainment every day. And, you know, guys, we're so blessed to be able to have y'all for the length that we did. That does not happen much today anymore. And I will tell you this, that I heard, Matt, I heard you talking last week saying all great things eventually come to a close. And it's so true, but it's more of the other way. I know it's bittersweet, but I look at it as like, this was a long time. It does not happen in sports anymore, much less in radio, where you have two guys paired together and that bring great entertainment every afternoon for honestly people that want to drive home for 30 minutes after work and not have to listen to a bunch of crap, right? Or like, I got to do this with the kids, or I got to do that. And y'all did that as good as anybody.
4: Well, that's very kind of you. I will say this too. And I've always, you know, Chipper was one who told me, and you and others, like this whole idea that we don't listen to sports radio and we don't pay attention to what's being said. How do you not, if somebody is theoretically talking about you or talking about what you do? I mean, curiosity gets the best of all of us.
7: Well, it does, but and not even sports. How many times did I call in when y'all were talking about college football, right? No, or I do that in the morning sometimes. Like, We all live in Atlanta. We got kids. We're taking them to school. And we all love sports, Atlanta sports. And so I think it was great. And y'all did such a good job of, look, you're rooting for the hometown teams, right? But with that being said, and something that, you know, y'all taught me too, was you got to be stern. You can't go on a Braves broadcast last year and pretend like everything's great, right? Like you lose credibility to that. So y'all did a great job of, you know, leaning in, cheering for the guys, but at the same time, you know, look, at the end of the day, y'all bought the truth, and that was what was most important.
4: Well, that's, again, very kind of you to say. We're always big fans of yours. If you were to look ahead, like, do you want to do this for 20, 30 years, or is this just like a blip and then you run off into the sunset? Because we know, and I'm not blowing smoke, you become so good at this, whether it's in the Braves booth, on Braves Vision, or on TBS. Is this something that you want to do for a couple of decades?
7: You know, I do. I love it. Just like y'all talking sports, man. Like it becomes of, and I've heard y'all both say this, that, you know, you get in there and you're like, man, you know, it's day after day, but you know how many people driving to work or home from work would love to do what y'all do, right? Would love to drive in the office. And I feel the same. Dude, I'm up in Chicago tonight, and I got the White Sox at the Cubs. Like, how lucky is that? I mean, that place last night, I don't know if y'all saw, there was a huge ball in the outfield stand.
4: Yep.
7: And it's like, I get a call that game tonight. So I love what I do. I love the people that I work with. I learned so many good lessons and so many relationships through the business of TV, radio, doing all that. So it, heck yeah, man, I want to try to do it as long as I can. And, you know, until someone tells me I'm to go.
2: Jeff, I want to say it's been an interesting perspective. Matt has his version in Dunwoody and that area in DeKalb, and me growing up in Gwinnett. So many of the same footsteps, talking about going to Colossus Pizza and Matt Stinchcomb telling me that he had a key to the place. That there are so many, you know, just having grown up here, the common ground that we all can still hear Marshall Mann in our heads at the old, old stadium. And so to hear those words coming from somebody who grew up in the same place I did and say, you know, you were listening a little bit, that's not nothing, man. I appreciate it.
7: Well, we were, man. I mean, that's, like I said, I still, every last week, going to the stadium, you know, got you guys on. And that's when I heard Matt talk about all great things come to an end at some point. And it's so true, but I know it's not the end. But with that being said, man, I mean, how many smiles y'all brought in the afternoon when people were just tired of this or tired of that? Like, y'all did such a good job of hitting that. And I'd say Atlanta was lucky to have y'all as long as they did.
0: Frenchie, it's a pleasure, my man. Have a great call tonight. We really appreciate you taking the time to check in, and we will catch up with you down the road.
7: All right, you two are the best. I'll have a cocktail after the game in your honor tonight.
0: We appreciate it. By the way, whether it was our honor or not, you were going to have one, so yeah.
2: Somebody's honor.
0: See you, buddy.
2: It's a Tuesday.
0: There's Jeffrey and Corey. It's like Matt and Chuck deserve, I need to have bourbon for them. No, but thanks to Jeff, one of my favorite people. And it is kind of crazy that the first time I met him was 2004, 5, whatever it was.
2: Yeah, Parkview.
0: He was not even in the bigs yet.
2: Yeah,
0: and
2: yeah.
0: He comes on the scene as Sports Illustrated's natural.
2: Yep.
0: Has that great pop with the Braves as a rookie. You thought he was going to be here for two decades. That's the twist and turns it takes. And like I said, he's as good as you'll find in the booth now. He's so good there. So appreciate him doing that. All right. So we're off to a raring start. Brandon Adams, thank you. Appreciate you very much, my friend.
8: Thank you all as well.
0: Hair is herring, by the way. The hair is herring. The YouTube baby's got a kick out of seeing the hair herring right now. All right, let's get our worst idea.
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0: Our final worst idea. So this is appropriate, right? You'll send your answers to the Harris Cherokee Casino's Twitter feed. BA, you can get it on this one, too. I think it's appropriate just to ask who's the a-hole.
11: You're the a-hole.
0: There's a nice little theme, a callback. I mean, I think it's the original one. And he embraces it, he wears it, and you heard it yesterday. It's Hoyt.
11: The a-hole.
0: What kind of human being, when asked a question of who's the least talented person you've ever worked with, says a name without hesitation?
12: Wow.
0: An a-hole. Chuck, who's the a-hole?
2: Am I remembering correctly, Sam Holbrook?
0: Infield fly rule.
11: No,
2: it wasn't.
0: Yeah, no, you're not wrong. Brandon Adams, do you have somebody come to mind that who's the a-hole?
8: I got to go with Hoyt as well. Because if you think about it, over the course of years, we've all probably had arguments with each other. But if you trace it back, Hoyt was probably there instigating both sides of it.
2: Even if he's not in the argument, he's a carrier.
8: Yeah, exactly. He was just there to be a spectator of the whole thing, so stirring the pot. So I'll go with him as well.
0: There are host carriers and there are Hoyt carriers, and he is that guy. Derek Thomas, who's the a-hole?
13: So many right answers here for this one. I think I'll go with Phil Mickelson.
0: It's good to see you ride it all the way to the end. I appreciate it. Gabby, who's the a-hole?
14: It has to be you.
0: What did I do?
14: Just being you, man.
0: I know, but not on a day like this. We're being celebrated. Cullen Madden, who's the a-hole?
15: Go with Lane Thomas for making the world-famous crossover start at 2:05 today.
0: Watch it.
11: Okay.
0: Can we address that for 1 minute? Is today the day that we needed the 20-minute Lane Thomas interview?
2: Like we didn't need full-on Domino.
0: Not today, right? Or how about this? Lane, can we reschedule tomorrow? I mean, and I love the crossover, but the crossover didn't start till well after 2, which now our clock is totally screwed up, so it's not Lane's fault. I'm just saying maybe that's tomorrow, the Lane Thomas, this is your life that I heard with Domino and Cellini. So I am the a-hole, so it comes back to that. You guys will send your answers to the Harris Cherokee Casino's Twitter feed. Do I tease anything specific? I have no idea what's coming up. More special guests, more walk-ons, more surprises. The final episode of Chuck and Chernoff continues next.
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6: 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Starting in the NFL, Commissioner Goodell getting an international team in the league is going to happen, according to the commissioner.
4: Are you sure?
6: 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There, we got some typos here. Christian McCaffrey has been missing time. 49ers, though, say McCaffrey not missing time because of an injury. 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They do not think this is related to his contract. As for the Braves, they're up in Minnesota tonight, 7:40 first pitch. But first, we continue all the fun here as we send off Chuck and Chernoff. Keep it locked on the Fan, 680, 93.7 streaming on your Fan app.
7: 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Chernoff, you'd be a slinging, cheese somewhere at a deli, and because you're worthless. So you're welcome, gentlemen. You're welcome. You owe it all to me. Number one ratings.

0: is, like, even through that, that was actually real. 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
0: 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As a bonus today, your wife is all up and through the YouTube babies with the comments.
1: Oh,
0: she's,
1: is she?
0: Yes, she is interacting with the YouTube. This is a bonus I did not see coming today, that we are setting record numbers on YouTube, and the comments are flying in, and your wife is now moderating the chat.
1: Oh, I didn't know. No, I don't have a YouTube account, so I'm not allowed to comment.
0: That makes me very excited. Reminder, 680 The Fan and Yuengling want to bring you to the tailgate. 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Enjoy ice-cold Yuengling flight and lager all fall long. It's a Yuengling thing. 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So I'm told our next mystery guest is on the line right now. Hello, mystery guest. How are you?
2: I'm doing good. How are you guys doing?
0: Doing well. Do you have any, Chuck, does this ring a bell to you? Are you hearing a voice here that you recognize? Because I think I'm on to who this is. Caller.
2: Well, you know, Griffin, Georgia. I mean, I'll give you a little bit of a hint. I grew up in Griffin, Georgia. You know, played a little ball down in Valdosta. So I'll just give you guys a little hint.
0: That sounds like a fake Jesse Tuggle impression. It's a Chuck Smith doing a Jesse Tuggle impression. Nino, how are you?
2: Hey, man, I'm doing good. I think I did that like 20 years ago. That's how you know. And it's kind of bootleg, but I'm doing great, man. How you guys doing?
1: Chuck Smith.
0: That was a good Jesse Tuggle, by the way. That was a very strong Jesse Tuggle. Let me give a little history.
2: Oh, man.
0: Let me give a little history to Chuck, because after his Falcon days, you guys know about that. That was speaks for itself. As clutch a guy as you will see on the field, we know what he did on the field. Chuck and I worked together for a short time doing Monsters of the Midday over at the old place. Then Chuck Oliver came back and the three of us worked together. And then Chuck Smith decided to dip and leave us and go do coaching and
1: defensive
0: get a real job.
1: You.
0: Yes.
1: Yep.
0: So first of all, how are you? Because we haven't talked a minute. How was everything in the Chuck Smith world?
2: Oh, everything's going good, but hold up. Let me rewind back. That is exactly right. You said exactly what happened. But we kind of broke up. I kind of was almost, y'all breaking up now, but I almost broke y'all up now a long time ago. Hey, Matt, but here's the reason I had to get going. Mm. Y'all, they tried to, listen, Edgar and all the guys at 7-9, they tried to turn us into a thruple. I wasn't with that, man. Hey, we're a thruple, man. I'm like, yo. And I'm like, man, but listen, it's so true. But I almost broke y'all up a long time ago. But God's will put me in the coaching business, and you guys, what y'all have done speaks for itself.
1: Chuck, I've told people, I was like, all the sacks for the Falcons and everything he did in college and all that, I was like, there really is not a mean bone in Chuck Smith's body, despite everything that you saw when he was out there with the uniform on. And I got to say, working with you, there was so much good insight. I literally, though, was telling my wife a couple of days ago, I was like, you see down that street? I was like, Chuck Smith took me by Wayne Gandy's house one time. I was like, it's the biggest house I've ever seen in my life. There were things that were just normal for you to do, and you kind of let me have a little bit of peek of that. And it always just stood out to me how it was just a normal day for you, and it was just really interesting to see.
2: You know, one of the things at that time, when I worked with you guys, I was fresh out the NFL.
1: Yep.
2: So, you know, like now it's been 20-some-odd years, so I was really still connected and, you know, had a really good insight of it. And, you know, the thing about it, Chuck, you were so smart. And I always remember this, Matt. I think I might have asked you this, Matt, and you might have, because, you know, you're always cracking jokes. So I said, Matt, how does Chuck, like, know all that stuff? And I don't know if, I think it was Matt said it. I don't know if it was Carlos. They were like, when he, anytime he goes in the bathroom to take a dump, he has like an encyclopedia and all these Sports Illustrated things on the back of the toilet. And he sits there and just every time he gains knowledge.
1: Sports Almanac.
2: So again, man, I don't know. Yeah, I mean, so, but yeah, back then had a lot of knowledge. But, you know, Chuck, obviously you're the king. You know, Matt, you guys, you know, are special with what you do.
0: Chuck, let me ask you this because I wanted an update. I'm looking at the Chuck Smith Wikipedia page. And I don't know who's updated this, but it's like it hits your Tennessee days, hits your Falcons days, some Panthers time, assistant coach at Tennessee. Buried at the bottom, he also worked as a radio host in Atlanta. Like the last line, could we not get a little bit more on the Wikipedia page?
2: You know what, man? I've been wondering, like, how do you fix your, like, Wikipedia page? Like, I mean, how do you do it? I'm mad, like I do have a little more there, but how do you get it changed?
0: I think anybody can do it. I think anybody walks in and, like, literally, if somebody goes in today, they could move that to the top of the list of, like, Chuck had a game-changing sack as a part of the 98 playoff run, and then below that would be, and then he worked with Chuck Oliver and Matt Schoen. If they wanted to, they could change that.
2: Well, you know, we were the Monsters at Midday. With name, you absolutely.
0: I mean, it was what? Well, it was taken from somebody else's show. There was a Monsters of the Midday in Chicago, not the Bears, but like another team of radio guys.
1: Chuck, we've talked about something. I want to know if you remember this. I hope you do. But again, there were some things that were just normal in your life that weren't normal in mine. You had Chad Johnson on the air with us one day. We had D'Angelo Hall in studio, and it sounded like an NWA record being played. Do you remember when they got into that argument on the air with us?
2: I absolutely remember because Chad called out D, man. It was funny. I do remember that. That was crazy.
1: Well,
0: Chuck, what are we doing today? Update everybody on Chuck Smith's everyday life now.
2: Well, my everyday life is this. First and foremost, when John lost his job, we all lost our jobs. Yeah. And so, you know, I had a couple opportunities to go to college. That ain't in the cards for me. I'm good with that. So I didn't want to get into the college game, had opportunities to go to the NFL. I wanted to take a year off. I really started something, man, and I'm actually going to roll out here pretty soon. It's the first of its kind. It's called Front 7 Agency. We're going to specialize in the development and different reports for defensive linemen and outside linebackers. And what that means is, you know, I have clients now. I do pregame pass rush reports. So I go on film and I break down the entire, I'm a third party service. So I get paid to break down reports and, you know, present it to them before the games. Then I have after action, post game reports where after the game, I do an assessment of what went good, what went bad and what needs work. You know, I have another one, Matt, if there's anybody out there that's struggling with their pass rush crisis management, like I'll get on the phone with them for 30 minutes and fix their pass rush. So it can be done on Zoom as well as I'll do it on email. So I really started a business, man, and it's been really well. I'm in the consulting business. I'm in Vegas right now. So it's the first of its kind, man. You know, the game has gotten so big. So pass rushers need dedicated services, a third party service provider. And that's what I've become in my businesses. You know, it's been a blessing, man. You know, it's the first of its kind, but, the only bad part about this business, y'all, everybody's going to bite it next year. So I'm always first.
0: I would that you should be doing that stuff because you know we talk about
1: it's Chipper savant level.
0: Yeah,
1: stuff,
0: we talk about
1: man.
0: Chipper with hitting and you with pass rush. It
1: it's
0: is
1: good.
0: It is a class, a master class. People watch. And I will say this to you that I just had the biggest kick out of getting to know you because I was just a fan watching you play for the Falcons and then getting to know you. And I would say this as a compliment. There was a Chuck Smith on air. There was a Chuck Smith off air. And Chuck did a great job with the persona on air, but the guy behind the scenes. One of the sweetest individuals you'll ever see, always caring, always looking to help somebody else. And it was something I think you did a good job of not trying to highlight because you just did stuff. So it was a pleasure getting to know you back in the day. I always consider you a friend and we're glad you had some time today.
2: Well, I appreciate you guys taking time and wanting to talk to me, man. And I just want to say this. I really have a lot of respect for you guys, Matt. You're one of the best leads I've ever heard and, you know, brilliant, funny. You know, and Chuck, you speak for yourself as the king of college football. And I'm not saying this because one thing that I did learn from you guys is what radio should sound like. You know what I mean? Around a lot of good people. And so I know what good radio is. And I'm excited about you guys for the future. I'm excited about, Matt, what you got and the king from your standpoint. So, you know, shout out to you guys. And, you know, if anything I can do to ever help you guys. I'm always here. And don't worry, I will reach out to you if I need y'all. You know that.
1: Absolutely. Hey, by the way, Chuck, Matt needs help on a swim move. So like maybe on Zoom after this. Will you?
0: Yes. I don't have a double move. I know. I need a little help trying to get to the quarterback.
2: I heard about that son in college. Yep, you might need a swim and a rip move and a bull rush.
0: We'll talk about that a whole other time. Hey, it's a pleasure, my man. Thank you so much, Chuck. Okay, we love you. We'll talk to you soon.
2: Appreciate it, man. Love you guys.
0: There's Nino the Rhino, one of our favorites. Chuck Smith.
1: Sweetheart of a dude.
0: Taking some time to check in. All right. We couldn't end this show without one of your favorite segments, so buckle up.
1: Matt, give me XS.

0: makes sense.
1: His knee works and he's not suspended.
0: And if you're going to have success in Jeff Ulbrich's system, you're going to have a great opportunity to get to a quarterback. So that got done today. 1 year, $6 million. Incentives could bring it up to $8 million. He played for Stefanski in 23 and 2024. He's got 70 and a half career sacks. Yeah.
1: He's three-time Pro Bowler, I think.
0: I think it's three times. Fourth-round pick out of Kentucky. 10 and a half sacks the last 3 years. But he kind of impromptu retired sort of mid-year last year from the Eagles. So the Falcons' edge room, this is Mark Remondieu, had this Za'Darius Smith, Samson Ebukam, Cam Thomas, Azeez Ojulari, Braylon Trice, and Cam Sample. Again, 3 years ago, this would have been something. Now we'll see what they can get out of it. Also, Brandon Dorlus has been working with that group, too. Falcons also signed a wide receiver, Bo Collins. Yesterday, released Christian Wilkerson, so they made that move. Stefanski was asked who the starting quarterback would be against the Colts on Saturday. He said, we're not there yet. Here's the spoiler. It's going to be Cooper Rush. And then Jack Strand will play most of the game.
1: In week three.
0: You go back to two and see if Penix is given the green light. By then, we'll cross our fingers and hope he's back at that point. The other story that came out yesterday was James Pierce was requested to speak to the Falcon media. And the Falcon said, no, he's not talking, which is probably for the best.
1: Yep.
0: You want to let as much time go by before he does speak to the media. Stefanski also said he wants to accomplish a lot in Indy. They have the two joint practices, one tomorrow, one on Thursday, and then a Saturday afternoon, 1 o'clock kickoff for preseason week number two.
1: Yeah, they just signed Keenan Allen one year, a whole lot of money, and the guy still produces.
0: Yeah, so we'll see if I doubt he's going to be there.
1: Oh, no, and they don't have any receivers.
0: No. Either, so. But for the Falcons, you'll see a lot of backups, I imagine, on Saturday. And then week three, we'll see if Stefanski keeps his word and plays the starters.
1: Matt, the X's you deliver are so dramatic.
2: That was your Falcons flowery branch training camp. The X's.
1: Do they treat it like when the Braves were in Orlando and there was a game in South Florida, like the veterans don't have to go? Like,
0: is there, you don't have to get on the bus.
1: Like week two, you don't have to go to the...
0: No, I think you want to have know where they are. Like this... Traveling with a football team, I did that in preseason. Even if the vets aren't playing, they'll be in their skibbies or in their street clothes, as they call it. They're there. You don't want to leave them just back the weekend off during training camp. Probably not a great idea. All right, coming up, I'm told we're getting a special kind of send-off song. Is there anything I need to know about it, or is it just a goodbye? Is this a Derek Thomas classic? I'm very excited. All right, then another mystery guest is scheduled to join us coming up around the corner.
1: Great tease, Matt.
0: That's all I can give you. I don't know what's going on. It's my favorite day not to know what's happening. All that in the final episode of Chuck and Chernoff next.
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14: When you think of the devil, what comes to mind? 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But have you ever wondered if someone is influencing all this evil behind the scenes? 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The devil tempts us saying, make your own rules. Forget about God. Remember, the devil blinds us to the consequences and wants to destroy us. But Jesus came to save us, defeat the devil, and conquer evil. And that's exactly what he did. It's only with Jesus that we can overcome the devil. This is Brian Wright, speaking right from my heart.
15: 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Rightfromtheheart.org has resources just for you.
16: Honey, I want to do it.
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21: Yeah, that was a tease. 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The news today, they signed veteran pass rusher Za'Darius Smith to a one-year deal. Braves also made a transaction as well, bringing back A.J. Smith-Shawver. Tyler Kinley designated for assignment. Smith-Shawver expected to start tomorrow. First, though, Tyler Mahle back on the bump for tonight's Game 2 versus the Twins. 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
23: And congratulations on an amazing run. 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But what are you going to do? You're both really good friends, and you both...
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0: Can you work the buttons?
1: I can't do anything with
0: if
1: the buttons.
0: If I could work the buttons, it'd be different.
1: It is. And by the way, it's Chuck and Chernoff, our final episode.
0: Series finale.
1: It is indeed. Before we turn things over tonight to the Braves and the Twins, if we're done by then, we'll see how it goes. Chuck and Chernoff, all driven by Jim Ellis Buick GMC Atlanta. 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It is rather astonishing that I don't know how to do anything else in this business but talk. I walk in, and I mean this sincerely. We had a great dinner last night with everybody. A lot of folks who have been a part of this show for a very long time. I cannot do the show without them. That's not like a can't do it. I can't do the show without them.
0: It's not a platitude. It's a statement of fact.
1: No. And now dating somebody who actually knows how to do those things, who has been in radio this long, and she goes, you walk in, turn on a mic and talk. Must be rough. And I said, I don't know how to do anything else. Like, I can crack the mic, and that's it. Nowhere, if you said, go cut up sound, go edit something, go produce something, I would be shot in the head.
2: Punch the buttons.
1: That's it. I couldn't even punch the buttons. Buck couldn't even yell at me the proper way, because I couldn't end up doing that. Okay, we have a special mystery guest coming up here in just a couple of moments. Before that, I am told Derek Thomas has penned a goodbye song. Does this need any introduction? Does anything need to be said about this? Because I mean this about DT, one of, sincerely, the most talented people who can do, he can sing, he can produce this
0: when
1: stuff.
0: When he gets in the lab, yeah.
1: He's so good at this, so I'm looking forward to this. Is there anything we need to know?
3: No. Yeah, we just...
1: Okay,
0: need some runway? Not at all.
1: Way to build up to it. Here it is.
3: Hit goodbye. The
0: track. Have we done CFD already? Yeah, the tease is prepared. I'm not.

0: this was a really good tease.
1: Wow. Well done, Derek Thomas. Excellent work again.
2: Appreciate it.
1: Will that happen on the new show, perhaps?
2: Ooh, to be decided. Probably not.
1: All right, yeah. You did a lot. That was very well done.
3: You got to retire to get a song out of Derek, so.
1: That's very pretty well much. Done.
2: Yeah.
1: All right, DT, thank you.
2: Happy to do it.
1: Well, we're glad to have
2: you. Miss this show a lot, guys.
1: Well, we're going to miss y'all. You, too. Our 4 o'clock hour is all brought to you by Entry Point Doors and Windows. 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So we have another mystery guest who will be joining us here in a moment. And like I said, we don't know what's going on throughout the day. It's just when they pop on, we welcome them in. And to this point, it's 4:03. There have been no tears shed yet. So that's a good thing.
4: Chuck was close during the song.
1: Do you think, Chuck, did you get misty?
3: That was nice. That was a nice little something. Yeah,
1: okay.
3: Yeah.
1: There will be some real human emotion before we're done?
3: Oh, at 4:10. I have emotion at 4:10.
1: But you can't schedule emotion.
2: the most Chuck thing ever.
1: No, right. You cannot schedule. We'll do emotion from 4:10 to 4:12, and then we'll turn it off again. No.
3: It says right here, 4:10.
2: Okay. Now he follows the show sheet.
1: Yeah. Hold on to your emotion for now. Let's welcome on our next mystery guest. Hello, mystery guest. You're joining us on the Loud Security Systems Newsmaker line. Hello.
5: Hello.
1: Hello. Give us more than a hello so we can figure out who this is.
5: This is a former producer of yours.
0: Chad Scott!
1: It is the great Chad Scott who produced this. What years were you with us, Chad?
5: Oh, my goodness gracious. I was trying to think of that. And
3: 2008, 2009. I came over in October of 2008, and you were the producer.
5: Okay. Yeah. Okay, so 8, 9, 10, it would have been in that range, but... of course, I was thinking about this too. I first met you guys, that was all the way back in 2002 at the other place. And, when I was working with Matt and Chuck and, Chuck, Matt, yeah, Nick and Chris. So, I mean, we've known each other for almost 25 years.
1: We have. And I'll say this about Chad. So he's got a really good radio career, Colin Cowherd, and local and national. I credit Chad, I mean this sincerely, with reteaching me how to prep for a radio show. Because I didn't, I thought I knew what I was doing and I didn't. Chad was so good about putting stuff together and helping to craft and create a radio show that I mean that, Chad, sincerely. Like, I did not know the right way and the wrong way to do things. And it was a huge part of a kind of a turning point, I think, for this show and for me.
5: Well, that's very kind of you to say. And you guys were wonderful to work with. I'm very proud of having done that, and you know the careers that you guys have led, and you know, just I'm no longer in radio. I got out of it in 2021 to pursue activism and community work and writing and all sorts of different things. I'm not at all engaged in sports or radio anymore, but just thinking back about you know, the time that we spent and you know, maybe people do, maybe people don't realize how much time, you know, we all spend around each other. Of course, everyone thinks about the show, but it's the preparation beforehand and afterwards. And fortunately, we were all, you know, genuine friends. We did stuff outside of that. And then whether you're going to SEC Media Days or some of these events, I mean, it you know, and every bit of that with you guys was a treat. And with Nick and Chris and, you know, thinking about Brandon Adams and Brian Hoyt and Chris Cotter and Matt Edgar and, you know, so many wonderful people I was able to meet and form true friendships there while it lasted. I live in Florida now, Fernandina Beach, Florida, just exit one on I-95, and still.
1: Chuck, how would we get directional? Chuck, what's the best way to get to Chad's
3: house? I'd probably take 16 down towards the coast.
1: Okay, good.
5: Yeah. Mm-hmm.
1: For special engagement of Chuck giving directions.
3: Chad, there's two things that I would come to mind with you that I got to thank you for. One is we were standing in the parking lot of P.F. Chang's in July of 2008, and you said, every day you don't do the Chuck Oliver show, you're wasting your career. You were the impetus. You were the whip in the chair that got me to do that. And then we were at ACC Media Days one time, and a lady there would make these homemade chocolate chip cookies. And I said, I was trying to cut back on things. And you said you had had one. And I was like, are they good? You're like, well, actually, I had two, and I don't have two of any cookie. So the ACC chocolate chip cookies were good. But then the bigger thing was you were the, like I said, the impetus behind the Chuck Oliver Show kind of being burst.
5: Well, that was something that we put a lot of work into, and I'm glad it's gone so well for you. And I would be remiss if I didn't, of course, mention that I met my wife through Chuck and Chernoff. My wife, Christy Dosh.
3: That's right.
5: Sports biz miss. She, we were talking going in the Wayback Machine now. She was a guest with you guys at CSF,
1: oh, yeah,
5: old television,
1: yep,
5: show. And she reached out to me before we knew each other as the producer of your radio show, looking to get on the radio show. And of course, at that time, Chuck had told me no women as guests or callers on the show because women don't know anything about sports. But I kept her number.
3: We would
5: go out and, we've been together ever since.
1: And I was going to say, so proof that a marriage can last being a part of this show, and that's good news. Chad, we mean this sincerely. We were so happy to have you aboard. You meant a lot to this show, a lot to the direction of it, and we are grateful for your time with it, so we're glad you're well.
5: It's nice hearing both of your voices again. Congratulations on everything that you have done and everything moving forward. Matt, best of luck to you and John going forward, and Chuck, you as well. I'm glad, you're being able to scale back a little bit.
1: Thank you, Chad. We'll talk to you soon.
5: Take care, guys.
1: There's Chad Scott, he was our first producer
3: He told me about radio.
1: No, I mean, like, he was
3: Nick and Chris,
1: they deemed him the radio mechanic, which was a great nickname for him. Just, he saw things in a different way, and it was always, for me, a big part of the direction of which we took from that point. So, like, thanks to him.
3: It took about three times for him to get on the talk back. So why aren't we talking football today?
1: Oh, yeah.
3: Football and funny. That was what he brought from Colin. He was like, football and funny, and Colin makes $7 million a year doing it.
1: But he was also very straightforward of like,
3: absolutely.
1: Why are we not doing the top three or four things today? And you think, well, now I got to get in the weeds and show everybody what I know. And he was so good about the basics of it. All right, coming up, BG has a thing. It's not about the king. Of course, someone is going to sing. Because that's how we do everything. Is this stupid show over yet?
3: About an hour 50.
1: We'll get to it coming up. 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Braves twins tonight. How about we go get a dub so Braves Twitter does not implode any more than they already are? That'd be a good sign. We'll see what happens tonight. Okay, so are we doing the BG thing? Because then I know Chuck is going to schedule his emotion. He wants to get to his emotion in a couple of minutes. Do you want to do BG's thing first and then Chuck, your emotion? Can you hold your emotion?
3: Yeah, I won't start being emotional for a few more minutes.
1: Chuck will emote shortly. Brian Gephardt, where are we going?
0: Yeah, my thing's going to be relatively quick. This segment was a joke during a commercial break that we threw some imaging together for. So basically everything that happens on this show is something that's funny behind the scenes. And we're like, let's toss some music to it. This quickly became a staple of the show. I would sing it during the week. Here was one of them.

0: So here's what he's had to say about the plan at quarterback. Quote from Raheem. Today we'll have Kurt. You know, obviously he's our starting quarterback, you know. Going out there and playing for us. We'll sign Easton Sticks to the active roster. The active roster. Get him acclimated and all the things we've got to get done for him to get an active roster. And we'll sign Kyle Trash. No, that's not right. Trask. To our practice squad, you know, bringing him in today. Doing some of the things to move forward and to continue the rest of the season in order to find a way to get a win this week. Unquote. Quote from Ra. You know, obviously, you know, you do the things that Kurt's going to be able to do well. So we'll be able to go out there and tailor the thing around Kurt. Tailor it around our offense, around Kurt, and all the things we want to do with him. Some of the things he has done well in the past.
1: Oh, God.
0: Some of the things he has done well with us. We're going to go out there and do those things in order to get a win, and Kurt will obviously have a big input at.
2: A reading rainbow. Reading rainbow.
3: Do you remember that was the game in Spain, and they announced the week before, since we don't have live media, that we're going to give a transcript, and I said, it's going to be worse.
0: Hell, you were right.
3: When it's in black and white, it's going to look even worse.
0: I didn't think he was the right guy for the job, but there was a portion of me that was like, if he stays another year, we have a whole segment of reading with Ra for another calendar year, but that didn't happen.
3: We'll never hear about like shoes again.
0: Not in our like shoes. No, that will not be a thing that happens. Okay, are we ready for Chuck's emotion? Are we your emotion is scheduled?
3: Yeah, I'm ready for it.
0: Okay, like the floor is your emote. The final campfire.
3: Oh, yeah. Special Warriors campfire music. You remember Don Johnson, the actor?
0: I do indeed. Miami Vice.
3: Yeah, among other things. Mm-hmm. He recorded an album in 1986. And it wasn't an unusual thing for a TV or movie star to want to sing. A singer wants to be in movies or TV. It's always been the truth. So he released an album, and because it was him singing and he was good looking Don Johnson and he was the TV star, he got all the attention, and the response was, it ain't bad. And it wasn't. It was kind of a regular pop song or pop album. It was a gold record. He had a top five hit on it, and so there was some success there, and he got all the attention. If you go look at the credits of that, the folks behind it were genius. They went to Tom Petty and was like, can we have a song for the album? He's like, sure, here's a song for Don Johnson. Bob Seger, will you write a song for Don Johnson? He's like, yeah, here's a song for Don Johnson. Go look at who played on this. Bonnie Raitt sang backup. Ron Wood from the Rolling Stones. Stevie Ray Vaughan. Dickie Betts. Willie Nelson sang on it. They went and got the best of the best of the best. And so Don Johnson got all the attention, and he did his part. There was a hell of a lot of really top-notch pros behind it, and that's kind of my point here. Brandon Adams, who was already in with us earlier, as good a ear as anybody I've ever heard in this industry. What he told me, and this is, if you want, I can't say a lesson for anybody getting in the business, but if that's you, good for it. Don't stare at the headlines when you're doing your show prep. Stare at the blank page. You already know what's going on in the world of sports, and you already know what you think about it. When you stare at the headlines, he's like, that's not going to lead you anywhere. Stare at the blank page and come up with that day's prep. Unbelievable input that he told me probably 20 years ago. Carlos Medina, who was with us yesterday, he is a different level of creative and risky. If you thought that Dead Larry Munson was a little risque, Cullen didn't even play like the really bad ones. So, I mean, it was always right up to the line.
0: It would have been a challenge to get canceled on our final show.
3: Exactly. Yeah. But Carlos, the creativity there, and then his technical ability behind it as well. Chad Scott is on the list, and we just talked to him. We had a producer, Shaggy, back in the day, Todd Chapman.
0: Mm-hmm.
3: And I will say, personal choice-wise, behavior-wise, he's the reason that I check myself occasionally, because he's just a good person and was always a great example of that. I will say Rob Jenners, who anytime I sound somewhat proficient on the air, it's probably his production. Back in the day, there was a guy who was every bit as good. Dave Marino, do you remember him?
0: Yeah. If he wasn't eating a cigarette, he was doing some great work on the air for us.
3: If they would have let him smoke in his studio, he would have gotten so much more done. But just an unbelievably talented guy. And I also want to say, every salesperson ever, I could not do their job. I don't know. Maybe they get on the air and talk about whatever it is they're, you know, supposed to be an expert about. I couldn't do a salesperson's job, so that's huge. I do want to say, Steak Shapiro as well, because he and Andrew Saltzman literally tapped me on the shoulder and changed my life back in 2000.
0: Yeah, we don't have this show without them.
3: 790 The Zone, there was a precursor to the Chuck Oliver show. It was called The King and His Court. And I did it at night at 790. Folks, I would get off the air at the Blue Cross Blue Shield building. In the parking lot of the studio where I was doing the show, you couldn't hear the station. Matt, there were years they were billing about $1 million a month. And this was 15, 20 years ago. It was just unbelievable. They had A-plus folks all over that roster. I would say specifically to Steak, as well as anybody else, okay? Any on-air person who doesn't understand the following. It's not station versus station. It's all host versus all management.
1: That's right.
3: I can promise you that.
1: That's right.
3: All right? So if you're out there as the foot soldier in management's war, you're doing their... That's not your fight, brother. All right? It ain't up to me whether you get a raise or fired or whatever else. So it's all host versus all management. If you don't understand that, you're behind times. Two more. Rob Weingarten, who was a PD for us. And this is the other key, along with some stuff Brandon told me. He called me in one day and he said, don't ask questions, make statements. And I thought about the simplicity of that. And we had done something about, like, who will the Falcons take at number 8? And that's a question. Don't ask questions, make statements. Coming up next, I've got a name for you at 8 that you haven't heard anywhere. For the Falcon, like that was the whole point of it. So Rob Weingarten, big thank you, because that changed my whole way of thinking. And finally, if I met you, if you met me between 2005 and about maybe 2009, 2010, I'm sorry.
0: Why limited yours?
3: It was a rough time.
0: It's a different time now.
3: So beyond
0: things are
3: that,
0: better here now.
3: Yeah, I just a lot of folks I wanted to mention, and then just the blanket, probably about a 5-year. I'm sorry if you met me then.
0: All right, we're gonna have to catalog those people and go back and do that. All right, that was your emotion.
3: Okay, now it's done.
0: That was good. You guys enjoyed Chuck's emotion. Do you feel like that was for you? That was emotion.
3: Yes,
0: that was very touching. All right, well, I'll make sure I give my soliloquy a little bit later on, because we have a schedule to keep here today. We have more surprise guests coming up around the corner. We have some other surprises beyond just the guests. And there's a thought that we're going to be done at 6, but I don't know. We'll see how that goes. The Braves are going to start at 7:40. We'll maybe join in progress by the time the third inning comes around. We'll see how that goes. The final episode, Chuck and Chernoff, continues next.
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15: Braves baseball to follow, but first, a busy day around the NFL. The Seahawks still want to sign quarterback Terrion Arnold. Seattle not overly concerned with the 8 felony charges currently facing the cornerback. Commissioner Goodell says he has no doubt the league will have an international team at some point in the future. The Giants are bringing in running back Najee Harris. They have released veteran wideout Juju Smith-Schuster. To Braves baseball, they could use a win. They've dropped 3 of their last 4 ball games tonight. Tyler Mahle looks to stop the bleeding as he gets the ball for game 2 versus the Twins. First pitch 7:40, but hey, a lot more to come this afternoon as we say goodbye to Chuck and Chernoff. Keep it locked on the Fan, 680 and 93.7 FM.
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19: Hey, I just wanted to call in and just congratulate 25 amazing years. 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
20: Coach? Coach, are you there?
21: 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It'll have to wait. Chuck and Chernoff, the final episode. Thanks for joining us on The Fan. 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YouTube numbers are pretty big, as we understand. So thanks so much for being a part of the show.
3: I'm going to have to retire more often. These numbers are too good to pass up.
21: So is it a retirement? Is it a firing or just different responsibilities? Because I'm being told all different things.
3: Oh, no, it's a schedule thing, okay. Honestly. Right. It ain't the people. It ain't the it's the schedule.
21: 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We have another special guest joining us here in just a couple of moments. In the meantime, Cullen, I'm told you're going to do something that's dumb, hopefully funny, that happened while you've been with us. How long have you been on the show with us now?
22: About 3.5 years, I'd say.
3: No.
22: Yes.
3: Wow.
22: Nope. 3.5 already. And guys, it's obviously been amazing. But I want to reflect back on something that maybe was a little bit under the radar because it was sort of the beginning of the Gebbie and the Sea Monster era of producing the show.
3: Matt, that's an era.
22: It's an era. It's the ending era.
3: It's a statement, Matt. That's an era.
22: Remember that statement. Era, by the way.
3: Thank you.
21: Say it with your chest.
22: And for some reason, we thought that this following clip was extremely funny and we needed something to do with it.
23: Her favorite type of music is something I've never heard of, but it doesn't sound like fun.
24: I think it's very fun. It's called nerdcore hip-hop. It's
23: nerdcore hip-hop.
24: Yes. It's people who identify nerdy, rapping about the things they love, video games, science fiction, having a hard time meeting romantic partners.
23: Losers, in other words.
22: Well, and just the way Trebek went after her, and the woman was, you know, nerdcore hip-hop. It's my favorite genre. We let that marinate. I think we played the clip maybe a month or two prior, and we were like, what do we do with this? I don't know what to do with it. And finally, we decided it's time to get in the lab, put the pen and paper together. Me, Gebbie, and DT, we each made our own nerdcore hip-hop songs. Just going to play a little snippet of all of them. And first, we'll start with Gebby's. He specifically wanted to showcase the exact plot of Game of Thrones in his song.
0: Right. DG on GOT, Game of Thrones. Yeah, that's me from Cersei to Khaleesi. Watching it all, OTP. HBO Go, that ain't free. Peak of the show, season 3. Red Wedding, gotta flee. Misa, Misa, Misa, please. Season 4, just as good. Joffrey gone, like he should. Two swords, that's so hood. Lion and the Rose, let them cook. First of his name, had them shook. Mountain and Viper, need a sniper. Watchers on the wall, watch them ball. It was never gonna fall.
1: Wow, that was actually not bad. That was very well done.
3: I apologize. This is an era.
22: Very strong performance out of Gebby starting us off.
3: I have zero hesitation. This is an era.
1: You'll like the era more that it continues.
22: Yeah, and we go to DT's side. He wanted to make clear he likes Star Wars and he's proud.
2: Nerdcore hip hop. Well, you begging for a flop. But if you're looking for a track, bitch, here's my drop. The fight against tyranny. A tale's on time. You may have never seen it. Well, here's my rhyme. Qui-Gon teaches Anakin. Obi-Wan his Padawan. Qui-Gon takes the fall at the hands of Darth Maul.

0: Wow. All right. Well, there was DT's.
1: That was classic DT. He always performs
2: Does that have the Tipper Gore label on it?
0: The nerdcore hip-hop that we didn't see coming or didn't know we needed.
1: And I think the most memorable track is the one that I put together.
2: Don't be Pokemon.
1: And I had a message I need to tell the world.
3: Like Pokemon. I really, really like Pokemon. Like Pokemon. I really, really like Pokemon. Lapras hit you with an ice attack, and you got that water splash.
1: Like, it was just the total epitome of the show is making the stupid things funny, and that's what we did with this segment, and I'm just proud of telling everyone that I really liked Pokemon.
0: Well, you did tell us that. We're glad you've been aboard.
4: Really liked Pokemon.
0: He really does. We're glad to have had you for the last 3.5 years, and we will continue going forward. But that is, I always thought, the best part of what we try to do, that I think we did the sports stuff well. Didn't mean everybody had to agree with it, but if it was going to be fun and dumb, and you guys were going to get a laugh on your way home in the midst of all the other stuff, I think that was, like, to me, when I would leave here, I would check a box and be like, all right, we all laughed today.
2: Yeah, and I was wrong about that, but I'm going to take the L, because when I learned he loved Pokemon, I was like, you understand that's hot girl repellent. And then he meets Katie, and it goes on. And so I was wrong about that. The Pokemon, I assume she knows, right?
0: Of course she does.
2: Yeah, okay.
0: I should mention, Chad Scott just told the story, too. He met his future wife on the show.
2: Oh, yeah.
0: We had another coworker who got engaged on the show, and they're both still together. So proof that it can actually happen. So we've had a couple of engagements that have worked out beautifully. The Braves are going to hope to have some beautiful stuff work out for them tonight. Last night, they pitched a scoreless fourth inning after Martin Perez got blown up in the first. 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Our next mystery guest is ready. All right. Hopefully we can figure it out by the voice, who joins us now on the Loud Security Systems Newsmaker line. Hello, mystery guest.
5: How we doing, boys? I am honored to be here with you. No guesses. Nobody knows. All right, that's cool.
0: Yeah, that was not. Who were you trying to do right there?
5: Nobody. I'm just trying to be me, man. It is Brooks Austin. You know what? I knew it was gonna be Chuck. I knew it was gonna be Chuck first. Not my former neighbor. Not my former like guy who I lived in a neighborhood with, who I never saw outside of my line of work. I knew it was gonna be Chuck to recognize me first, Brooks, as he always has.
2: It sounds like Matt's aware you do 60 hours of content a week, but he doesn't necessarily consume the 60 hours.
0: No,
2: a week.
0: I'm a big Brooks Austin fan, but you lived in a different part of the neighborhood. We were running in different packs, so it would just be like, oh, there's Brooks over there. We didn't. It was not intentional.
5: Yeah, you just told the world I wasn't cool enough for your crew. That is not as endearing as you think, Chernoff.
0: Brooks,
5: not as endearing as you think.
0: We are big fans of Brooks Austin around here. That's why that's why we beg to get Brooks on this show each and every year. I will tell the audience, to me, one of the best of like the next generation of great college football dudes who gives it to you in a different way, who built this platform by, and I should mention this, built this by yourself to a point now where on YouTube and the SEC Network and all these places have come running for your content. So that's a credit to the job you've done.
5: Yeah, 102,000 subscribers.
0: Wow.
5: And I don't think anybody recognized it earlier than Chuck and Chernoff, specifically Chuck. I think Chuck was the guy that was like, hey, and Brian Hoyt. They're like, we should get this guy on. This guy knows ball.
0: Yeah.
5: And then Chernoff had to deal with me and then was like, oh, we live in the same neighborhood. That's cool. And so you guys were hands down the very first radio show to be like, this guy knows ball. This guy knows what he's talking about. Let's get him on.
0: And then you left us for Feinbaum as quick as you could run over to the SEC Network.
2: Well, he made a good choice is what he did.
0: Well, it's not the point. The point is stay loyal. We're all in the same thing. And Feinbaum, you know, showed a little ankle. And all of a sudden, you know, Brooks is like, let me see some thigh. And you were gone.
5: Yeah, I mean, business is business.
0: So what we did, our platform at that point wasn't big enough for you anymore that you had to out-platform us with the SEC Network, understood.
5: Yeah, basically. That's exactly what. How's your last show going, by the way, boys? I would imagine, I don't know, I would be extremely nervous as a radio guy to be like, yeah, we're going to have randomized interviews. Don't prep for an interview. Mm-hmm. Have no questions imagined. That would make me nervous on my last day of work. I don't know if I would like that.
0: Yeah, what's different than any other show we've done? So it's just par for the course.
2: True. Normally it would, but I told a story yesterday, and I'll update the math. I had a typical Atlanta commute today, but I realized, wait a minute, I've now done 75% of my final commute. Like, literally, I have one more commute getting home today. So, no, I'm in a great mood. I'm not stressed at all. And I'm the one who usually has to have nailed down plans.
0: Well, I would add this too, Brooks. Like, we have a show sheet every day that we, you know, we try to build and craft, and not that Chuck ever pays attention. So for you, this is different. For me, I'm a control freak. So not knowing what's happening, I have no call screen in front of me. They're telling me, just introduce this next guest. I have no idea. So trusting the people around me is key today, and having a feeling they were going to do the right thing, getting us Brooks Austin's a win for everybody.
5: Well, I appreciate it, boys. Do we want to actually talk football, or do we want to?
0: Nah, not today. But
5: just love up on each other. Yeah, I'm down with that.
0: Here's what we need to know: are you going to be joining us at 3:30 on 3:30 on Friday? Still, is that? Can we book that now for the fall?
5: Yeah, I mean, sure. Who's your new co-host?
0: That would be John Kincaid. Yeah,
5: John Kincaid. Anytime you want me, baby. 3:30, 5 o'clock on Fridays. You got me.
0: We're gonna have to teach. We're gonna have to help him with the college football. He's not a ball guy.
2: Brooks, what about like Chuck Oliver show on Wednesdays, maybe? We'll handle that off air. Okay, we'll go off.
5: No, you got it right now. Confirmed.
0: What
5: on
0: is your
5: Wednesdays with Chuck on Fridays with you know, this makes me feel right at home. As a child of divorce, getting pulled both ways. Makes me feel right at home.
2: I'll drop you off in McDonald's parking lot. Right, Matt, we'll have you on 2 days later.
0: We'll do the exchange, and then I'll forget to bring back your clothes. It'll be perfect. So are we going to interfere with your Feinbaum appearances? I don't want to have those cross over.
5: Well, I haven't spoken to Mr. Bramley yet. We haven't scheduled those. Normally, those are on Tuesdays, so we ought to be fine. I will tell you this. Whoever wins Christmas will win my heart. That's just the period.
0: We're not against buying your affection.

0: buying kids. Brooks, I will say this sincerely. We've loved having you on. I'm glad it's going to continue. To me, one of the best college football dudes out there. His YouTube work, his film breakdown is always great. So we're a big fan of yours, and we appreciate you making some time for us on the final day.
1: No doubt, boys. I wouldn't have said no to this in a million years, even if I had to move around my entire schedule, which I may or may not have to do.
0: Well, so, we appreciate you, Brooks. We'll talk to you soon, my friend.
1: See you, boys. Y'all be good.
0: Thank you. There's Brooks Austin, who will continue as part of the new show. We just locked him in with a verbal contract. Yes.
2: Yeah.
0: He really does do such good work with his college football. The walk and talk still remain my favorite after a Saturday college game in Athens. So maybe that'll continue as well. All right. So we're going from one mystery guest to the next. Wow, this is quite a program. All right, who's the newest to join us on the Loud Security Systems Newsmaker line? Hello, caller.
3: Guys, I have been told my voice is recognizable, but you guys are the voices in my head.
0: I do know that voice. That is Atlanta radio legend James T. Barron. That's Jimmy Barron, who I know you're calling in to talk to us, which I love. Let me say this about Jimmy. Oh, yeah. Two things. I grew up listening on 99X, one of my favorites on the Morning X. Love Jimmy. Got to know him after that. One of the sweetest individuals. Got to know his son after that. Yes.
2: Yeah.
0: Which we're big fans of. So, Jimmy, it's good to hear from you. How is everything in the Barron stratosphere?
3: Everything is fantastic. Micah picked last year to start at Indiana University.
2: Oi.
3: Yeah, I know, right. I mean, talk about
2: way up there.
3: Talk about hitting the roulette wheel.
0: You better sell some houses.
3: Exactly. But things are great. It's been a great summer. And I am very sad to hear you guys go. I spend a lot of time in my car these days. And, you know, you guys and Nick and Chris, I'm not just saying this. I've heard a lot of radio shows, as you can imagine. Among the top 10 I've ever listened to, you're the only radio station, and you guys are among the only shows that I listen to and don't hear the radio, you know, the radio-ness of it. I mean, it's just really great listening.
2: Jimmy, when I first met you, I don't know, a couple of decades back, whenever it was, yeah. I literally, as you're, we were at some charity like fundraiser or something, and right. As you're talking and introducing yourself, I'm like, why is he talking to me? This is Jimmy Barron. And so that's the spot you occupied for a guy, you know, living out in Gwinnett County in the 90s. And then to get to know you, I will say that you regularly, you're very different. You take time. You will send a text. Yeah. You will get in touch. You will reach out. And that's been consistent. And it's just been a really wonderful relationship. Thank you so much.
3: Well, and I think you guys are the same way, and I think you would agree that you can't be successful in radio and go on every day without being who you are. You can't put on a mask every day. You can't put on a character every day. It'd be too hard. Who wants to do that, right? I heard Howard Stern once say, I thought this was interesting. Someone once says, Howard, is that you're the real you off air is much different than your on air personality. And he said, the truth is, who I really am is the guy on air, because I don't have to use a filter on air. That's really me. What you hear off air, that's not me. That's fake. But I think, you know, you just kind of be who you are, and that's what makes us successful. That's why Bert was so successful. That's why we were back in the day. And I mean, you know, I don't listen to sports talk radio because I'm such a huge sports fan. I mean, I am a big sports fan, but I'm not an X's and O's guy, and I don't get into, you know, half the data that, you know, that you hear. But you guys are interesting. You guys are fun. And I have gotten to know you. Chuck, do you remember, though, how this TV golf show we did?
2: We were playing golf down in Florida. Mike Bell almost ran over me in a golf cart.
3: Mike Bell ran over you.
2: And Jimmy made me feel bad about the situation, I will say. Which,
3: yeah, I don't know how.
2: I think his words were, lower the club. Mm-hmm. Chuck, lower the club.
3: That's right.
2: He made me feel better about it, which was don't assault Mike. And we were down there filming the TV show on the golf course.
0: But I'll add this too, and I don't know if it would ever come to fruition, but we can talk about it now. When Jimmy went over to another radio station to start doing mornings, we had chatted about the opportunity maybe to work together. That was an option. And I said, you don't want to lower yourself to this. That would have been the worst decision of your career to have had me doing that. So I always appreciated both your friendship. And to me, like I said, listening to you guys, that show you guys did to me, when we think of heritage and difference making, the Morning X on 99X for a lot of us, that was a decade worth of incredible, like, Atlanta game-changing radio.
2: It's, it,

0: of your stuff from 25 years ago?
1: I don't want to because it would make me feel so bad. Like to hear, I have tapes buried somewhere, you know, in storage and in basements where it's like, if I hear that now, it'll make me cringe even more than I cringe hearing myself now.
0: You've got to do it, though. You've got to do it, Matt, because anybody can go back and look at an old photo album and say, I can't believe how I wore my hair back then, or I can't believe the clothes I wore back then. But people who've been in radio for 25 years, you can go back and listen to how you spoke 25 years ago. I heard an old tape of myself recently, and every woman I refer to, I call a chick. Who does that anymore?
1: It was a different time.
0: So,
2: I'm sure at least one of them were stacked. So.
0: Oh yeah. It was so just to listen to yourself 25 years ago is embarrassing. It's cringeworthy, but it's
2: James, we had an on-air contest where we had two listeners show up the first time Georgia made the SEC championship game. It was this huge deal and we had two tickets. We had two listeners bring their wives in and they kept stripping until one of them stopped and the winner got the tickets.
1: Again, it was a different time.
2: It was like literally 25 years ago.
0: Oh, my God, the bits we used to do that. They're like, yeah, can't do that one. Yeah. Couldn't do that one. Yeah. No, get fired for this one. But it got ridiculous. Quick story. We did a contest one time for 311 tickets. We had three listeners. They had a big block of ice. The tickets were in the middle of a block of ice. The first one who could melt their block of ice only using body parts won the tickets. Great bit. We did this back in the day. We did it in front of the Tabernacle. So fast forward, 10 years later when I was at Dave FM, we tried to do that same bit. And the lawyers of the station at CBS told us, no, you can't do that bit. And I'm like, why? Why can't we do it? Because someone might get frostbite and could sue the station.
1: Oh, God.
2: Risk management.
0: That's where we went.
2: Now.
1: Well, I will. And I'll end this way. It's a great story for another day. One of the, I would say, the greatest radio prank in the history of radio. These guys convinced listeners that there was it an underground theme park?
0: Yeah, Magic Island.
1: Yes.
0: Magic Island, underground theme park.
1: People were like, this is before the days of like internet and everything else, of like people like, there's this new one. And people bought that the Morning X was like, we're going to be doing shows at Magic Island, underground theme park. And people bought it at the time, which was just wonderful. To be in on the joke is a great way to be. Jimmy, we're always big fans of yours.
2: James.
0: Well, hopefully we'll be able to see each other at a game or hang out or have a beer or whatever. But I'm going to miss you guys a lot. I will tell you, my big regret is that I never was asked to sing the na na na na na and chucking shirt up on the fan. I wanted to do it, but I didn't want to beg.
2: You didn't want to have to be asked.
0: I always wanted to do it. I didn't want to have to. That's right. But I always,
1: Jimmy, we all have regrets. Anyway. Yeah, that's
0: what we want. I know. You guys, good luck. And I really appreciate talking to you.
1: We'll talk to you soon. Thank you, my friend. There's Jimmy Barron from 99X fame. Of the Morning X. So we go from 99X to 99 problems. What a segue! Chuck, we continue our countdown to our college football season. We're down to day
3: 16.
1: 16, which means item 16 is up next. Tease us.
2: A week zero performance that won't get nearly enough attention.
1: And how it affects
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2: Can't wait. I've already got the September date. That's right. It's in crayon right now. Chuck Oliver Show and John and Matt are heading up to Harris Cherokee in Cherokee, North Carolina. That's right. 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We've had a blast going up the past, 5.5 years. 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Everything you've always loved about Harris in the state of North Carolina, plus the ability to wager on pro and collegiate sports. It's so nice.
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14: 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Braves baseball on deck. First, a lot of teams still looking for new pieces all over the NFL. The Seahawks are hosting cornerback Trevon Diggs. Saints courting wide receivers Chase Claypool and Josh Reynolds. Locally, the Falcons' latest addition is pass rusher Za'Darius Smith. One-year deal could pay the vet up to $8 million. Braves busy as well. They DFA'd Tyler Kinley to make room for A.J. Smith-Schauber, who's expected to start tomorrow night. First, though, it's Tyler Mahle this evening at 7:40. Stay tuned. Can't give any spoilers. Just keep it right here on The Fan, 680 and 93.7 FM.
16: Hey, fellas, it's Mooney Cat here. Let me set the darn thing up now.
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15: At some point, we're going to work on that mic so he's not overmodulated. Thank you, Mooney Cat. Chuck and Chernoff, the final episode of the program as we're with you until the Braves and the Twins play game two of their three-game series tonight. First pitch at 7:40, as long as there's no weather. Ford leadoff show, some version of 680 game day will come your way this evening. Thanks to our folks digging in today on the YouTube. Thanks to all the YouTube babies. Apparently, big numbers happening there. The chat is blowing up. Now, we're told there's another big surprise guest coming up in the 5 o'clock hour. So we'll look forward to that coming up here in the moments ahead. I will also remind you, and this is big news for everybody, Chris Stapleton. He gonna be back. Chris Stapleton and his All-American Roadshow with special guests Lainey Wilson and Ashley McBride hitting Mercedes-Benz Stadium on August 21st. Do the math. Look at the calendar. That's Friday. 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You can get him at Ticketmaster.com. Again, it's Chris Stapleton with his All-American Roadshow. Lainey Wilson, Ashley McBride coming up this Friday, August 21st at Mercedes-Benz Stadium. 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Do I? On the last day, I do. 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
22: Told you there's a week zero outcome that I actually do need to see, and it's going to carry a lot more weight with me than I think most people, and I believe it is a window into something. If you look at the week zero schedule, not the most robust. We do have Chapel Bill and Texas Christian getting after it in Ireland. That's something. Instead of Notre Dame and USC, we have San Jose State and USC. NC State, Virginia may be the best of the bunch. There's a Memphis UNLV game that I know I'll be up for at 10 o'clock. Matt as well. That's on Big Fox, by the way, as well.
15: What time is that?
22: 10 o'clock.
15: Can't wait.
22: So Memphis and UNLV, Dan Mullen, et cetera. I could go into more detail, but Matt said don't. And so when I said there's a week zero matchup that really matters more, if you look at the, is it Tennessee State that Georgia is playing in their opener?
15: That is like correct.
22: 35 or 45 point, whatever it is. And we know that Kirby doesn't really cover that. I always find another game when it's Georgia versus an overmatched opponent in week one, week beginning of the season, whatever that is for you, because Kirby has a very 12-week view of the season, and that's just the regular season. Then he has a 13-week view because of the SEC championship game. Then as many as four playoff. So Kirby's got a different view of things. I don't think Mike Norvell does. If you look at a week zero matchup of New Mexico State at FSU, Dope Campbell. It's a Saturday night game. They're a 31.5 point favorite if you care about that. I think this is the one overmatched opponent in week zero where it really does matter. I need a 50-6. I need to see that Deuce Robinson, he's the best player on Florida State's team, and that's a tough corner to fight out of when it's a wide receiver. I need to see that offense hum, even if it's against New Mexico State, even if it's at home, even the season opener before you've had any injuries. I need to see that Ashton Daniels, the running back room with Trey Wisner, and oh, by the way, Chroma has apparently just taken charge of that RB1 job, even over Wisner, the transfer from Texas. I need to see that offense operate at a high level, even if it's just New Mexico State, because it quickly is not New Mexico State after that. Southern Methodist comes in for that Labor Day night thing. They got a trip to Tuscaloosa. It gets nasty in a hurry. You want some confidence for Ashton Daniels because you really don't have another choice there, quarterback.

0: Just 16 days until we get our college football back. Through the years that we've done this show, it is 25 years. It does surprise, amaze, and shock me that people remember the things they do. Till the day I die, I will be remembered for ringing a bell. Yep. That happened 15 years ago when the Braves had a 6-game lead over the Phillies in July. Or let me speak slower for you so you can understand it. It's when Paul Johnson was on with us. Were we at the other station or were we here?
1: We were here. We were at the other building.
0: Okay. So yeah, that was the Paul Johnson, which I said to him, well, now, see, there's no need for you to go there. I was asking you the question.
2: Let me talk real slow and I'll try to explain it to you.
1: Yeah, Chan Gailey got angry at you at the other station.
0: Chan did.
1: That was it, yeah.
0: Yeah, so that one happened there. And then the Beach Club. Brandon Beachy, who we tried to do this big night where we all wear hula skirts. And
1: do you not believe in karma? Don't even speak about this.
0: Well, again, the fact that people remember this. Here's one tweet from Panda Express. Matt kills everything he touches, including this show. Ring the bell on that ish, I guess, too, you clown. You and Kincaid deserve each other. Well, on the final day, thank you, Panda Express, for those loving thoughts.
1: Not the official Panda Express account, probably.
0: No, it's
1: okay,
0: not the official, but thank you so much. Again, I'm touched that people remember the things, probably not in that way. So,
1: because the KFC account tweeted out congratulations.
0: They did. They were very nice. And Bojangles. The Bojangles folks were very nice to reach out to, which we appreciate. All right, coming up, we're going to wrap up this 25-year journey the best way we know how, which means we have no idea how the final hour is going to go. And we'll tell you how it affects Kirby Smart. A very special guest next.
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0: just hit me, that's the final time we'll hear that song. Maybe that's good or bad for some people, but that was a thanks to our buddy Chris Cawley, by the way, for doing that. At the beginning of that song, it was to mock Mike Francesa in New York, essentially. It was like, just do our theme song and do it, and then it stuck, and now we have generations of people who want to hum and sing and send it to us, so we always appreciated that. So thanks to Chris Cawley for penning that again the final time. You will hear that, Chuck and Chernoff, our final hour before we turn things over to the Ford leadoff show, Braves and Twins tonight. Chuck and Chernoff, all driven by Jim Ellis Buick GMC Atlanta. 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A special mystery guest will join us coming up here in just a couple of moments.
1: Oh, change up.
0: I know. We're not going to know who it is, but we'll find out when the listeners find out as well. There are going to be some thank yous and some things we say before we get out of here, but we did do a big dinner last night, which was great to have everybody together. So many people who have had a hand in this show throughout the years. And when I tell you just the laughs and the stories last night, and everybody has a particular memory, that my memory's not that good. So to hear those and to take you back to those places, it was a great time. I wish if we could have had mics running on that to hear some of the stories over the last couple of decades. It was wonderful to sit down with everybody last night.
1: Yeah, I really was doing the opposite. I kept looking at Justin, the digital guy, to make sure he didn't have his phone out.
0: Yes, there is content to be made all the time, so that's always an opportunity for him to do that. But no, it was just for us last night. We walked over to Walk-On's, had ourselves a great meal over there, so it was a good time, and it was great to everybody together.
1: Yeah, you go to Walk-On's, don't cheat yourself again.
0: No, we went big.
1: Yeah, don't cheat yourself.
0: Plenty of appetizers on the table.
1: There were beignets.
0: The entree were aplenty. It was a good time last night. Okay, before our mystery guest, pretty much everything that happens around here happens in song. It's just the kind of way it is. Right. I mean, if we're going to do something, we're going to write a song about it, and we're going to do it. So we tasked Derek Thomas, if he could, to put something together for us as Chuck leaves to go over to his regional college football show.
1: It's literally across the hall.
0: It's right there.
1: Like four steps.
0: Yeah, it's right there. But you're not going to be here with us every day. And then Kincaid joins me on the 31st for the new show. We said, DT, sum up, if you could, musically, the end of this era.
1: Have we done CFD already? Yeah, the tease is prepared. I'm not.

0: this was a really good tease.
1: Sums up about 25 years of not having teases prepared because he won't print his prep and just has it on his computer.
0: And sometimes if you have multiple tiles open, then it's hard to go from one to another.
1: I would think a tile being open on your computer would slow all the process down. There's no question.
0: You can't always find the one you need.
1: Thanks to Derek Thomas. Our 5 o'clock hour is brought to you by Shane Company, your friend and jeweler. Is our next special guest ready? All right, let's go to the Loud Security Systems Newsmaker line. Hello, special guest.
2: Yeah, I would have gone with the Sarah McLachlan song myself.
1: Is this the Magic Third Baseman?
2: It is.
3: Is this a Magic Third Baseman that gets better when he's 39 or 40?
1: Chipper Jones, kind enough to join us right now on the Loud Security Systems Newsmaker line. Chipper, how are you?
2: I'm good, guys. How are y'all in your last hour?
1: The emotions are going to start to get there. Are you a guy who, will you shed a tear at times? Did it happen in the Hall of Fame speech or maybe in your last game with the Braves? When did the emotions hit you?
2: Yeah, I'm not that guy. I heard Frenchie almost broke down with y'all. And
1: yeah.
2: I told Matt Edgar, I was like, it's probably not going to happen, you know, with me. But it is. I'm gonna give you guys your flowers. I mean, it's the end of an era and the end of a really cool time in Atlanta radio. You guys do a great job. There's no shock jocking either one of you, and a lot of information, a lot of funny. You know, Chuck's dinner and all that stuff has given a lot of people in Atlanta a lot of laughs over the years.
1: We appreciate that. Now, let's cover our origin stories because Chipper would listen still while he was playing.
0: Blew my mind when I found that out, too.
1: Which I don't know why that blew your mind, that like they turned the radio on their way to a ballpark. And now let's see what the sports guys are saying. Do you remember a time that you were either agitated at what you heard or just dumbfounded of how dumb we were?
2: Well, I can remember calling the new guy that's coming in a moron at one point.
0: remember that?
2: Yep. Him and Buck, actually. Yeah, in the same breath. The one thing I can remember about Chuck, and I want to be friends with Chuck. I really do. I really do. But when he said he didn't like my D, and he wasn't talking anatomically, that you know, it bugged me a little bit. But we'll let bygones be bygones. Sure. I mean, the guy that's coming in to replace you is a fanatic Philadelphia fan.
1: We're going to get that out of him. Yeah, we're going to.
2: What can go wrong with the chemistry coming up? I know I should probably go down the hall, you know, but.
0: Yeah, that's for Matt to work through every day, and I'm concerned about it, not overly. No, this is so funny you brought that up, because there was a play, and it was at home against the Giants, and there was a play at the plate, and you were trying to kind of shovel the ball to the catcher.
2: I underhanded it off the backstop.
0: And so I had made a comment about that, and you were on, a week or so later, and I was like, God damn, I got to do this. I was like, I said it when you weren't here, so I got to say it when you are here. And you cut me off and you said, I listen every day. And you started quoting. I was like, oh, my God, he really does listen every day.
1: Yeah, you watch your P's and Q's.
2: It's a testament to you guys whenever I am in the car picking up the kids, coming home from golf. You know, I mean, I'm normally in the car at this particular time of day. And, you know, I mean, I don't really want to listen to John Michaels talking about Miami, Cellini stepping on Domino every 30 seconds, you know, Buck maybe forgetting where he's at from time to time. You know what I mean? You guys actually, you get the sports talk radio part of things, and I enjoy listening to you, King. You've been great for so many years, and
0: goodness,
2: you know, the college football and football in general and whatnot. I mean, I don't have any ill will towards you in any way, shape, or form. You're certainly entitled to your opinion in my playing days. Matt, you and I text all the time. Whenever something funny happens, you know, I'll throw a barb in there as well.
1: Sure.
2: But we're going to miss you guys. We really are. It's it truly is the end of an era. And I hope the next co-host is just as good as you were.
1: That's very kind. Chipper Jones, the Hall of Famer with Chuck and Chernoff. Now, I've told this story before, but I want to do it for the newer listeners or people who don't know this. So after Chip, I think this is after he retired. I don't remember the timeline exactly. Maybe it was before. I don't know. But we were down in Orlando for Braves spring training. Maybe it was one of your final spring trainings. And you had texted me and we were going to get together to go grab a bite. And you said, make sure Chuck comes. And I said, okay. So it was Chuck, myself, I think Tim Hudson was there.
0: It was in Domino. Yeah.
1: Domino and Chipper. And
0: Miller's Ale House.
1: Miller's Ale House in Orlando, because we went to the finest of establishments. But
2: I told you not to tell.
1: I didn't. And I didn't. I didn't tell. Chuck and I pull up together in the car. I get out. I said, go find a spot. I'm going to grab us a table.
0: He literally ditches me. He's like, you need to go find a spot. I'll go get us a table.
1: So I walk in. This place is packed. And I walk in, and Chip is sitting there. He says, don't say a word. And Chuck moseys his way. And by the way, for those who don't know, Chuck's really white as it is. When I tell you the pale on his face when he saw Chipper, Chipper taps on a bar stool. Come sit down right here,
0: big guy.
2: Come sit down right next to me, old buddy. Let's have a beer.
1: It was so wonderful. Yeah. God, I wish we'd had that on video.
2: It was, because I know y'all as radio hosts, you love the awkward moment.
1: Sure. Oh, God, I love that.
2: You love the awkward moment. And I don't particularly

0: like the awkward moment, but that one in particular, I really, really like.
1: All right,
0: that was fun.
1: Let me give you another awkward one. I don't know if you'll remember this. This is the year Matt Kemp is playing with you guys. What year is this? This is 2015? So Chipper's retired, right? But he was still down there helping out with the team. And we're sitting at the dugout talking, and we have a setup to do interviews. And Kemp's down the way. And I think I said to you, I'm going to go see if Kemp wants to come on. And you were like, all right, tread lightly. I said, okay. So I walked down. When I tell you, he undressed me in a way that I will never forget. It was the biggest D move like I've ever seen in my life. And all it was, hey, Matt, we're set up down here. You want to come on? And I tell you, like, he big timed me in a way that I walked back down and Chipper's grinning from ear to ear. I tried to warn you.
2: The way it was described to me was Matt Kemp looked through Matt's soul.
0: Yeah.
2: I'm with my teammates right now.
1: Yes. Yep.
0: Well, here's the thing. And this is what I would say to all the guys working at the station. Okay, you can have your opinions and whatnot, but when you come to spring training, come in the clubhouse.
1: Yep.
0: Like don't hang out in the parking lot. Don't hang out in the dugout, which some people have done. Mm-hmm. You know, like they're trying to avoid the was it Frenchie and Kincaid that got into it?
1: I think
0: in the dugout?
1: No, I thought it was Freddie. Wasn't it Freddie Freeman? I thought, right or no? Am I making that up?
0: It might have been somebody else than Kincaid, but like you can say your piece, but don't avoid us. Like approach us as men. You know, we might have an off air moment with you, but we're still going to treat you like professionals. You know, and just come in the clubhouse, hang out, see what the dynamic is like in there, see how we all interact with each other, and I think it gives guys more of a context behind their opinions, and we appreciate it from a standpoint of, okay, if we do have a beef, let's figure it out, and you can still have your opinion.
1: It's accountability.
0: Yes, accountability. There you go.
1: It's probably the best way to do it. And then I will leave with this. I was having Mexican with my family one night. We're sitting outside at a place we like in Woodstock.
0: I remember that, Woodstock, yeah. Yes.
1: I see a tap on the window. I was like, oh, it's Chipper Jones. Like, I was like, him and his family are trying to enjoy a nice Mexican meal. Then my kids were very excited. They're going in. Next thing you know, somehow we're all having ice cream and Chipper left. Like, I don't know how he pulled this off. I'm there with your kids, my kids, and you were in the car on the way, but I texted you. What happened? I'm going home. I was like, that's a beautiful piece of work.
0: Buddy, when I put my foot down,
1: Yeah.
0: All right? I might put it down very gingerly, very nicely, but I put my foot down. Hey, look, I'm getting out of here.
1: You did it.
0: These people know too much about me already.
1: I understand it. Well, you've been a big friend of the show. We've always loved your candor, always loved your honesty, and it's been a pleasure through the years to have you a part of this. So thank you on our last day for stopping by.
0: Love you guys, and going to miss it. Wow. Hopefully the next product is just as good, but we'll see.
1: Thank you, Chip. Appreciate it. There he is. Went out with a bang. The Hall of Famer, Chipper Jones, with us on the Loud Security Systems Newsmaker.
2: One of the years we were in spring training, Matt came up to me. We had been doing interviews earlier. Matt had been doing interviews, and I had been listening.
1: Mm-hmm.
2: And he said, Chipper told me y'all passed in the hall. I was like, yeah.
1: Mm-hmm.
2: I asked him if y'all hugged it out. He said, we're not there yet.
1: Yeah, it was a slow process. I was trying to rebuild, which now it sounds like I'm going to have to rebuild Kincaid and Chipper.
2: Yeah.
1: Like, that feels like you heard some of that, right? So I'm going to have to work on that one, mend that fence. I didn't think I was still doing that. I thought it was kind of on my own of just like him and Kincaid. I didn't know they had this much beef.
3: You buried Cellini and John Michaels.
1: Oh, I'm fine with that. Yeah, that's like, I have no problem. You got Buck in the midst of it. Like, we all do that to each other on a daily basis, so I have no problem with that at all.
2: Their moment-by-moment mood will not affect Matt. Kincaid's will, so understand that.
1: Well, that's exactly
2: right. That's got an angle.
1: And I'd like to have Chipper on the show moving forward, so I need to, you know, mend the fences between those two. So we're going to work on that. That's the next iteration of the program. In the meanwhile, we appreciate Chipper spending some time with us. All right, what do we have to do here? Like, I have no idea clockwise. What do we want to do? Where are we going?
4: Probably tease a CFT.
2: Well, I've got one of those.
1: Are we really doing that in the final hour of the show? Make this one memorable. Don't, like, no San Diego State.
2: No!
1: No Florida Monroe. No.
2: No, no Florida nor Monroe.
1: Okay, all right.
2: Huge news about the biggest question mark for this SEC contender. And Kirby Smart feels affected by this.
1: All right, we'll get to that and some goodbyes on our way out in our final hour. Chuck and Chernoff on the Fan.
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19: 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More Chuck and Chernoff on deck. Boys taking you right into Braves baseball. First place Braves could use a win. They've dropped three of their last four ballgames. The news today, A.J. Smith-Shawver is back. They will send out AJSS for tomorrow's finale with the Twins. First up, though, Tyler Mahle on the mound tonight for game two up in Minnesota. Zebby Matthews on the other side at 7:40, streaming on your fan app. Finally, I love Chuck Oliver, and I don't care who knows it. 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
20: Hey guys, intern Troy here, and I know what you're thinking. Why would an intern who's been around for like one summer deserve to be heard from? I'll tell you exactly why. I represent all interns that have ever performed on this show. From singing our 99 problem songs, some better than others, to reading Game Time prize reads, and even getting Chuck Soda from the freezer. So here's to Rich Nick in Affluent Alley, to Jordan, Harrison, Connor, Cameron, Annie, and Chase, to Dubs, Fletcher, Bender, and Britt,
21: to the two Olivias, the average one and the crack baby one,
20: to David, the well-to-do intern, and those two worthless guys from last year. And how could we not mention Raheem? Sweet, sweet Raheem. He was so bad at singing. Even Justin, now our beautiful clickbait butterfly. And now it's time for me to leave.
2: Back in your hole, intern.
1: Some great interns. We really have over 20 plus years, like some awesome kids who have gone on to do some really good ish, like in the sports world and beyond. We've had some great people. So
2: we made Melody Weinstein sing Christmas carols.
1: That was Dubs.
2: Dubs.
1: That was Dubs. Yes. She, a little Jewish girl, would sing our Christmas carols.
2: For
1: I wish you could find those. She, I mean, we had so many good interns who would just put themselves out there and have fun with us, which we always appreciated. Chuck and Chernoff in the final moments of our final show together. The show is all driven by Jim Ellis Buick GMC Atlanta. Oh. 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All right, we're going to get to a CFT in a moment. We'll have some final thoughts. I'm told we have one more mystery guest. Is this a impromptu mystery guest joining us on the Loud Security Systems Newsmaker line? Hello, caller.
22: Nah. Chuck and Chernoff. Nah, it's Chuck and Chernoff on the Fan.
1: Clues?
22: Can you guess?
2: Chuck?
22: You played the heck out of that thing.
2: Chuck? Chuck Dowdle?
1: Is that our buddy Chuck Dowdle?
22: It really ruined.
1: Yes!
22: It ruined any shot that I ever had at a music career.
1: Chuck Dowdle, one of our favorite people. One of our favorite people through his time at WSB TV and with us on the radio. How are you, Charles?
22: To hear the last show for you two guys, I mean, first off, you're talking about the best point guy in all of sports radio, and then you're talking about the true king of college football, and I mean a guy that earned it, too. And you don't really realize what a king he is until you sit next to him in the press box at an Auburn, Georgia game.
2: That happened.
22: He's telling you about the fourth-string quarterback at Auburn. His high school career.
1: Yeah.
2: Oh, boy, yeah. And believe me, my wife now gets that all on her own, Chuck, so it's a pleasure.
22: Well, I just wanted to say, guys, it's been must-listening for 25 years, and it's done so much for sports in Atlanta, just having you guys on the air together, and you're going to be missed together. But I know, Matt, you're staying on with John, and Chuck, you're going to have your show that's all over the South now in syndication, and that's great because we can still listen to it on the podcast and whenever we can get it on the app.
1: Well, Chuck, let me say this to you, by the way. One of the sweetest gentlemen anybody has ever met. I remember meeting you when I got into this business at a very young age, and you just never know who's going to be receptive and be nice. Chuck Dowdle, your reputation precedes you. One of the sweetest individuals ever, and it goes without saying, your run on TV here locally as well is about as big time as it gets. So it's the biggest compliment coming.
22: Well, it was ironically, it was 25 years too. So
1: yeah.
22: So I feel like, you know, I can speak from experience to tell you when you got a run like that, sometimes you just start to look around and go, ooh, boy, I wonder what else there is to do.
1: Well, we're all going to find out together, and I would say this, we appreciate you very much. Thank you so much for making some time for us today, and we're, you know, big fans of yours, so thank you, Chuck.
2: Chuck, can I share a private moment that you and I had after the Mark Rick thing? You were one of the few people who, you reached out and you told me about the Don Shula thing that you had gone through. And you don't have to share the story now, but you had your own version with the Don in Miami, and it was a really valuable, important moment. So I do thank you for that. It was a funny story, by the way, as well.
22: It is, and not one that we share on radio, but yeah, you know, you learn a lot through the years dealing with head coaches, and you know, you handle that beautifully, and I know you and Mark are best of buds now, so it's all worked out real well for all of us.
1: Chuck, thank you, my friend. Good to hear from you.
22: Thank you, Matt, and thank you, Chuck, for all you've done.
1: Appreciate it very much. Chuck Dowdle, kind enough to pop in there on the Loud Security Systems Newsmaker line. 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
2: Can Texas A&M get back to the playoffs this year? Absolutely. And if you can get to the playoffs, that means you can affect everybody, including Kirby Smart. They have a challenge, though. Damian Sanford's probably, they had Scooby Williams at linebacker. He's in the pros now. They had Torian York, and no, he's in the pros as well. Damian Sanford was a kid who had stepped off the bench when there were other injuries, and he really proved himself. And then there was this bad injury in spring. Damian Sanford is by far their best and most proven and experienced linebacker that they have there, at least at Texas A&M. And he's doing everything except contact. Full uniform. He's on the field going through some drills, but just not the full contact yet. They think that there's a chance that Damian Sanford will be back for the beginning of the season. If he's not, they got a kid, Noah McHale, who's a former top 100 recruit, kid out of California that came in last year. He did play some, but they don't have a whole lot of depth there. Certainly not proven. Everybody on scholarship under Elko, Jimbo, Kevin Sumlin, doesn't matter. If you're at Texas A&M, you got skill, you got talent. You can run around, you can do stuff. Be coached to do the right things, which is what you're trying to do with a kid like McHale, who hadn't played a whole lot. It's a lot easier when you got some upperclassmen that you can rely on. Texas A&M doesn't have that. They got a lot of talented but inexperienced youngsters. So if they can get the linebackers figured out, I like every other unit on that team, especially the wide receivers in the passing game with Marcus Reed, with Marcel Reed. So linebackers will be the key. Keep your eye on Damian Sanford. If he's back, it will transform the entire unit.
0: Chuck Oliver's College Football Today on the College Football Voice of the South, The Fan.
1: All right, we'll have some final thoughts coming up after we get some business finished. I feel like we're finally going to finish the business that has been unfinished for a while.
0: We all know Chuck has a lot of random thoughts throughout the show.
2: Did that sneeze go out over there?
0: And Matt likes to tell crappy jokes no one understands.
1: Here comes the pooping.
0: So now it's time to circle back on some stuff we didn't get to the bottom of. We now present to you Unfinished Business on Chuck and Chernoff. Let's
1: get down. Brian Gephardt is here to help us close up some of his loops. Is this just today's loops or the show's loops all time? Hello, BG.
4: Show's loops, but some from today as well.
1: All right.
4: We'll get to your Elston Howard thing coming up here in a second, Chuck.
2: Fantastic. I'm ready for it.
4: First, the YouTube babies want to know if the King vs. Technology game is ever going to happen.
2: It is. It's going to be a special one-off engagement.
4: Do you have a date?
2: 2026. It'll be at some point this year.
1: This year. That's a promise.
2: 2026.
1: All right.
2: It's a declaration.
1: Okay.
4: I don't like the odds on that one. Weeks ago during Crosstalk, we had a very quick reference to TCU's third string tight end. Chuck, you said you didn't know who that was.
2: Oh, I didn't.
4: That'd be redshirt junior Kerry Ashley out of Marietta High School. He played 2 games as a true freshman for Georgia Tech. Now we all know that.
1: I love that guy.
2: I didn't know that. You could have given me unlimited guesses and I wouldn't have gotten that one.
4: He was recruited as a linebacker as well.
2: Oh, well, that may be the confusing part now. Okay. Yeah.
4: All right, we only have time for one, Chuck. You only can pick one.
2: What?
4: Do you want to do your Elston Howard thing?
2: Yes.
4: Or tell the story of Otis Mounds?
2: Elston Howard. All right, if you don't know, Elston Howard, who passed away in 1980.
1: You know the Braves start at 740.
2: Early 50s. He was a Negro League player, Kansas City Monarchs, and then with the Yankees for the majority of his career. And then he was a coach with the Yankees during their glory times in the late 70s with Billy Martin. 12-time All-Star. And just an icon in Yankees history. Uh-huh. Well, his great nephew is Josh Hart of the New York Knicks. After they win the title, the Yankees have Elston Howard's great nephew, Josh Hart, out to throw out the opening pitch.
1: That was the Elston Howard thing?
2: That's the Elston Howard thing. He's related to somebody who just won a title. They never met. They weren't alive at the same time because he passed in 1980. So.
1: All right.
2: But Josh Hart says everything he's heard about Elston Howard.
1: Okay. Is that it? Are we good?
4: Yeah, that's it. That's all right. The UB.
1: Okay. Before we go, I'm going to try my best to not get over emotional through this, but work with me. To everyone who was with us last night at our dinner, and I don't want to name everybody because I'll leave somebody out, but everybody who's worked with us on this show, from producers now to producers who have been with us through the years, when I say we couldn't do this show without you, we couldn't. These people busted it. And whenever you ask them to do something, they did.

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4: 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You heard Walt Weiss talk about it a little bit, that A.J. Smith-Shawver is now up on the big roster. He will start tomorrow. Tyler Kenley now down, or designated for assignment, I should say. It's been a rough up and down year for Tyler Kenley. A little surprised considering he was one of the more prized relief pitching signings of the offseason. It had not worked out. So I think at some point you're going to bring A.J. Smith-Shawver back up. It does feel like this is the time after what he's done in the minor leagues and his rehab, and then the one spot he had, or start he had up here when he was the 27th man. But now we're going to go A.J. Smith-Shawver Wednesday, Grant Holmes Thursday, and Chris Sale Friday. So a couple of things on this. That means Chris Sale is lined up for Brewers and Dodgers, which of course is a good thing. Grant Holmes still getting a start. As of now, that means he's not going to the bullpen. And something we've talked about, you've asked Walt Weiss this a lot about a six-man rotation. And the answer typically is you're down one bullpen arm when you do that. And unless you're the Los Angeles Dodgers and get to cheat a little bit and have an extra pitcher, it presents a big time problem. And it, for this particular Braves team, considering the way Walt uses his bullpen, maybe even more than maybe other managers.
5: Well, one of the things I've asked over the years is, can a guy do his bullpen session actually on the mound?
4: Mm-hmm.
5: You know, can you actually have a guy who gets a start and a few days later, he's actually on the mound flipping an inning, you know, getting his, let's just call it his bullpen work. But you're asking a guy, I don't know if he goes six innings if you do it, but if a guy goes four, can you ask him 3 days later to throw one, two? I believe there's probably a job, and I've said this for a few years, there's probably a job for a guy who can do multiples over the course, whether it's to start a game and then actually come in as a relief pitcher, not every fifth day, but do it a little bit sooner. Hell, at the end of the day, if you want to tell me, well, that's dangerous for these guys, yeah, so is Max Fried getting back on a mound, hurting the same thing that actually kept him out for 2 months. There's no guarantees on any of these things. So, again, I'm not looking to break anybody down. I did say today that because they brought A.J. Smith-Shawver up a day early, not on the start day, but the day before, they want him tucked in Minnesota tonight, say hello to the boys, maybe leave the game early, whatever it is he's going to do to get himself ready for a day game tomorrow, you are going to go short with Kenley being DFA'd. And Walt did bring that up in his conversation with Ben earlier today.
4: Yeah, and A.J. Smith-Shawver, of course, we all remember his one start. Now, he was the 27th man in that doubleheader against the Mets, and he went 4 1/3, gave up 4 hits and 2 earned runs. Looked good. I mean, looked good. And in the minors this year, minor leaguers are not major leaguers, but for a guy who hadn't pitched in a full year, A.J. Smith-Shawver's rehab stat line is pretty remarkable. 2-0, a 157 ERA, 9 walks, 34 strikeouts, an 098 whip, and a 186 opponent batting average. That's Those are minor leaguers, but this is a guy coming back from Tommy John surgery who skipped an entire calendar year. So he's been pretty solid. So we will see him tomorrow when the Braves and Twins finish things up. So excited to see that as well. And with Tyler Kenley, you know, again, at some point you kind of had to make a move. The whole six-man rotation.

0: rotation thing, though. Wald has consistently said that Grant Holmes is a starter, and I believe he was just asked about that by the locals up there just a minute ago, and that he sees Grant Holmes as a starting pitcher in this rotation. It does feel like we're inching closer to Grant Holmes probably going back toward the bullpen and being a piggyback guy or being whatever you want to call him. And look, I know Grant would probably not like that, but I think after all of these moves, Grant hasn't pitched bad since the All-Star break. He had a bad start last time out, but the fact that he can do that, I think is sort of creating a situation where whether he likes it or not, he is starting to become that guy, whether he wants it or not.
1: Yeah. And look, at the end of the day, whether it's luck, whether it's a matchup situation that works, whether it's a guy throwing an 8-pitch inning and he gets a chance to throw a 12-pitch inning and it's 20 after 2 and you go, oh, wait, okay, he maybe can go a third. Mm-hmm. Grant Holmes gives you that opportunity.
0: Yes.
1: If you're looking for a longer arm, and everybody's always looking for a longer arm. Now, the question is, how often can he do it? I go back to, but you can't do it every fifth day.
0: No.
1: Because that just means that basically you're a misplaced starter who's working out of the bullpen. Can you do it a little bit more often than that? You're going to have to win that role. You can't be a bullpen guy who shows up once every 5 days. That's not a bullpen guy.
0: No.
1: That's just a guy who was a starter that you're putting in the bullpen because, you know what? I'm going to use him once. Probably have to be available more than that because if not, you're still playing one man short in the bullpen.
0: Yeah. The Braves do have some of those guys back there, too. I mean, Brent Suter has been that guy. We know Didier Fuentes can go multiple innings. Walt has said that he likes Dylan Dodd to do stuff like that, that Dylan's success, you know, not having really splits. He's just been effective no matter against a righty or a lefty. He feels like he can have him do that as well. So there are options out there. And ultimately, I think when all is said and done, you're going to have that kind of bullpen in the playoffs, assuming the Braves get there. It's going to be
1: there's no doubt
0: three starters and like six starters slash relievers slash piggyback
1: 13
0: guys.
1: 13 best arms that give me the possibility. There might be one or two that's displaced or brought up dependent upon matchup.
0: Yes.
1: Is it a power lefty team? Is it a slappy righty team? Whoever it is you're going to play, you get to do it series to series for a reason. They don't make you actually say on October 1st, this is my team.
0: Right.
1: You get to move your bullpen around because there are matchups, and that's part of baseball.
0: Yep. Before we hit a break, let's pause 10 seconds for station identification on the Atlanta Braves Radio Network.
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0: We will take a break. When we come back, we'll preview today's pitching matchup. Zebby Matthews will be on the mound for the Braves and Tyler Malley. We'll break it all down next. 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
0: 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Ben Ingram and Darren O'Day will be on the call as the Braves look to even things up with the Twins. 7:40 first pitch from Target Field in Minneapolis, Minnesota. Let's break down the pitching matchup between Zebby Matthews and Tyler Mahle.
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0: Zebby Matthews, 26 years old, 6'5", 225 out of Western Carolina University. 7-4, a 4.64 ERA this season. He's got 25 walks, 67 strikeouts, a 123 whip, and a 251 opponent batting average. Last time out, he went 6 innings, gave up 8 hits and 5 earned runs, walked 1 and struck out 4 in a loss to the Orioles. And Chris, he has 8 earned runs over his last 2 outings. So for a team that's in the playoff hunt, they're going to count on him a lot. And so far over the last 2 starts, he has not been providing it.
1: 18 home runs in 91 innings. He's given up 4 home runs in his last 5 starts. What's crazy about his last 5 games? Here are his strikeout totals. By the way, 5 innings, 5 innings, 5 innings, 6 innings, 3 innings. Here's his strikeouts. 4-4, 10, 1-4. I don't know where that came from against Seattle. Now, Seattle struggles offensively at times, no doubt about it. But the team has picked up wins in his last 3 starts, although his ERA and his numbers not great. The other thing you look at, 77 strikeouts in 91 innings. He ain't doing that exceptionally well. 30 walks. I will tell you again, strikeout-to-walk ratio. He's got a 1.35 whip. Hits per 9 innings, it's over 9. So all I'm telling you is he's a guy they're trying to figure out, like we say with all these other teams. Do I have a cost-effective alternative to absolutely eat me some innings? Okay, you do. Now you're playing for a little bit more, though, and you're Minnesota, and you're in this thing, and you're going to ask guys like him who've been in the bigs now for a little bit. He's 26 years old. He's not 24. Came up 3 years ago, and he's pitched. 9 starts, 16 starts. He'll actually pass his start total of last year tonight with a 17 start. 12-18. Again, he's the 1% of the 1% of the 1%, so I'm not doing this, but he's a guy.
0: Yeah.
1: That's what he is. He's a guy. He's tripping at a 5.67 ERA for his career. 41 starts later, he's a 5.5-plus ERA guy with not a lot of strikeouts, gives up some homers.
0: Yeah. So hopefully the Braves can take care of him. Pretty standard arsenal. 4-seamer, slider, changeup, curveball, cutter. His fastball is in the mid-90s. He's been he struggled this year in barrel percentage, lowest 5th percentile in barrel percentage. So he gets hit hard, and he gets hit a lot. And for a Braves team that's struggling offensively, this is the kind of guy that you want, a guy that gives up hard hits, he finds barrels, and yet, and look, I think it's never more obvious than his average against for his fastball. Opponents are hitting 304 against his fastball, so that's not playing. His slider is. Opponents are hitting 190 against it, but his fastball opponents are hitting 304.
1: Yeah, now let's say, again, June was in the past. Let's kick it up. Let's not get back to that territory. But there were a couple of guys with 5-plus ERAs, and you said, okay, now's the time. Go get healthy. Now's the time. Go beat somebody up. Braves didn't do it at times.
0: No.
1: There have been guys they faced with 5-plus ERAs that it wasn't necessarily the party that the numbers might dictate.
0: Yeah.
1: We'll see.
0: He struck out 10 on July 31st, which was interesting, like you mentioned. He actually got sent down after that game to make room for A.J. Minter. When A.J. Minter came over from the Mets, he was brought back up. He's made two starts. But one thing to keep an eye on, he's had foot issues with his plant foot, pushing off the rubber, dragging his toe off the rubber. It's caused him to lose or to leave a couple of games this year. So keep an eye on that, his right foot. He could have an issue there.
1: I went to my baseball Bible, baseballreference.com. And I typed in, he truly is the only Zebby in Major League history. And while it's Daniel Zebulon, is his middle name. He now goes by Zebby, obviously. When you type in just Z-E, there's only three other guys that show up in the history of the game.
0: Really?
1: So it's really tough. There was a guy, and by the way, their last names. Zeke Sproul and Zealous Wheeler. Those are the two guys. When you just stop at Z-E, baseballreference.com, they'll give you all the ones that you could actually start to hunt and peck. Which one are you looking for?
0: Yeah.
1: I'm looking for Zebby Matthews, but there are a couple other guys whose names, only two of them, as a matter of fact, that actually started with Z-E in baseball.
0: I feel like there should be more Zeke's. That feels like a common enough name where there should be more of those.
1: Zeke Sproul is the one that
0: That's
1: I
0: it.
1: See. Yeah.
0: That's it. Tyler Mahle, I mean, what more is there to say about what he's done? It's just been incredible since coming over. 1-0, an 0.75 ERA, two walks, 16 strikeouts, an 0.75 whip, and a 1.67 opponent batting average. Two walks, 16 strikeouts. That's just for a guy who I wouldn't even say was overlooked. I don't even know if he was looked at all in terms of the national trade deadline scene.
1: We got the wrong guy from the Giants. I mean, let's just say we got the wrong guy from the Giants. Yeah. There were two other guys that we wanted. This guy now comes over. Now, I talked about pitch mix, and it is right here in my grubby little hands. The splitter.
0: Yep.
1: Up from 25% to about 37%. And the Braves did say, we think we know something about him. Sometimes that's mix. Sometimes it's sequencing. Sometimes it's actually where you stand on the mound.
0: Mm-hmm.
1: Sometimes it's working with a catcher that you just go, okay, let's get into a little bit more of a rhythm than maybe you were in over there.
0: Yeah. Well, it's funny, too, because he was really good last year with the Rangers. Like you said, he has said that the Braves have a plan for him to study on the plane when coming over here. He had a scouting report on himself.
1: Homework.
0: And yeah, exactly. Homework. And then in between was the Giants experience. Mm-hmm. And that tells you a lot about what's going on over there.
1: I don't know what it tells me, but I'm just going to tell you that. I'm sure he's
0: not
1: here.
0: Good.
1: Well, he picked up a lot of games in the standings. He's trying to be viable to be a postseason pitcher, and he has certainly an opportunity to do it here now with the Giants. And who knows? At the end of the day, when we start to calculate at the end which arms that moved were the most impactful, I don't know if this guy's going to be it. He's the first two starts in version of that. He's going to have a bunch more starts before all is said and done at the end of the year to figure out where he slots into the Braves.
0: Yep. We'll take a break. When we come back, we'll get our keys to the game. This is the Ford Leadoff Show on the Atlanta Braves Radio Network.
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4: Blood in the rivers?
3: No,
4: just
3: want
4: to make sure we're good to go. 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
3: Yeah. 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Okay. Right. No, just in case, like, the sky?
4: Yeah, I don't want to
3: pigs fly.
4: I don't want to go crazy, but it was
3: ridiculous.
4: Pretty ballpark, though. 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
3: 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My key is, I'm not going to try to outthink the room here. Sean Murphy, please, something offensively. Just something offensively. He's going to be in the lineup. This year, he's going to be in the lineup down the stretch. He has to provide something offensively. He's in the 9-hole right now. Got to find a way to turn that lineup over and get it back to Drake and to Ronald Acuna Jr. Maybe that's why Mauricio Dubon's down at 8, to provide a little bit of comfort. And even if Sean doesn't perform the way he needs to, at least Dubon might be down there in that 8 spot to at least try to get that lineup turned over.
4: Yeah, everything with a rhyme and a reason. These guys spend a lot of time going over what it is they want to do. This is not throwing darts at names. You come up with it because you believe this is going to be the best way to go about it. As much as I'm going to get on the offense and I just say, okay, boys, let's go. Let's drag a little bit of weight right across the finish line today. Let's make it a little bit easier. I'm still going to go to Tyler Mahle. I'm really curious to see, and I don't claim to be able to tell you as he's flipping baseballs, was it this or was it that? Mm-hmm. But if you tell me you're going to take a pitch from 25% to 37%, and I don't think it's a coincidence that he's doing it here, I want to see what the continuation of that is, because here's what happens as well. Then if they think they know you, well, getting ahead certainly means that the world is your oyster. You can do a little bit more. You can maybe get guys to chase. That pitch is the chase pitch. Guys don't really want to chase 2-0.
3: No.
4: They want to spit a little bit more 2-0 to actually put you in a really bad place. I'm kind of curious to see when I read tonight, later tonight, and certainly when the postgame sound comes, if it's a good one, what does he want to attribute it to?
3: Yeah.
4: And is it going to be as simple as, look, I find my mix better. I find I have a little bit more control when I actually get on that pitch early in the game instead of waiting for it to arrive. And I'll look at the chart. You know, there are charts that you can find online that will tell you, okay, this is what he threw. This is, perceptionally, this is why maybe he was doing it to this guy. I find myself more interested now because he's like a new toy.
3: Yeah.
4: That maybe is better than the toy you thought either. Oh, I thought it was going to be a little bit cooler. I just thought this toy was going to play a little bit better. This guy feels like a new toy.
3: Yeah.
4: I'm kind of curious to see how the toy plays.
3: Absolutely. Hopefully he plays very, very well tonight. And if he does, it'll be the third straight game for Tyler Mahle. We'll take our final break. When we come back, we'll get our prize picks, and then we'll send you north to the land of 10,000 lakes. This is the Ford Leadoff Show on the Atlanta Braves Radio Network.
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3: 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We talk about turning the lineup over. I think this is going to be one of those games, Chris. I think it's going to be one of those where we just bludgeon the opponent. And if that does happen, it means Ronald Acuna Jr. will have more than 4.5 plate appearances. So I'll play that. And then you have to do somebody on the other team. I'm going to go with Ryan Jeffers, more than 1.5 total bases. He's actually had a lot of success batting 600 with a home run against Tyler Mahle. And I'll add a third one, more than a half of a first inning run allowed. So at least one first inning run. Okay. Those three together, 4.25x on Prize Picks.
4: And remember, more or less on Prize Picks is the way they're going to play it. And here comes football season, and I'm really looking forward to it. I really, really enjoy my Saturdays and Sundays with Prize Picks. I'm going to look at something a little bit off of the Prize Picks because you made three picks. Chicago Cubs are only one win behind. Now, they have two losses more than the Braves. Mm-hmm. I bring it up to say this, 77 wins for Milwaukee. I know I'm supposed to do losses, but not everybody's played the same amount of games. It's just more relatable. The Dodgers have one more win than the Braves. The Cubs have one less win. I bring that up to say this. If you're really looking at divisional standings, Tampa's still up 8.5 on the Yankees. When you look at the Central, the White Sox and the Tigers are now tied. And Minnesota's a half game back. And the Cleveland Guardians are one game back. That is a race to the finish. Somebody's going to end up on top. The Chicago White Sox now 6 games over .500. They have the best sort of wiggle room when you talk about all the other teams trying to even get to 500 before they can catch the Chicago White Sox. And if you look around the rest of it, Texas is now 2 back, Seattle's 4 back. They struggle offensively at times. Philadelphia, the Braves were a 6.5 game lead there. And here's where it gets interesting. I don't know if Chicago at 4.5 back can actually catch Milwaukee, but it's probably one of those where Cubs fans are going to be Braves fans this weekend, and Milwaukee fans are going to be whoever's playing the Cubs. Please don't let Pete Crow Armstrong beat you again. I want to hold on to my lead. The Dodgers and the Padres, look, it's an 8-game lead there, but that has nothing to do with anything we're looking at now, because the Padres and the Diamondbacks are only a game behind in terms of each other, with the Padres 1 game up on Arizona.
3: Did you see what happened with the Dodgers today? They put Edwin Diaz on the injured list
4: again. Did you see the clunker he had? They put him into a mop-up game in a situation, and it was no better than it's been. Max Fried, by the way, is going on the IL, and that same injury, that same thing, cost him 2 months earlier this year. So when we played in New York, and you go, look at that. That 3-man rotation is all set for them to get to the postseason. I said, well, is it? Garrett Cole's been hurt. Max Fried has been hurt. And Schlitler, we don't really know. Give him credit. Young, dumb, full of whatever it might be. Maybe he's going to actually muscle his way through season two and be okay in the postseason, but no guarantee even for that. Go around baseball, man. As I like to say, write it in pencil. Because everything you think you know, I can counter with something that you don't.
3: Yeah, there's no doubt.
4: And you can do the same to me. Everything that I say that I think I know, you can counter with something that I don't.
3: You're exactly right. Dodgers, they're complaining a little bit about their injuries. It's like, you know, yes, your pitching staff's a little bit banged up right now, but you also get an extra pitcher. The extra pitcher is Shohei Ohtani. I mean, it's just, it's a little unfair what they do. Did you see Joe Adell has 5 RBI in the second inning, through the second inning? So what a pickup for the Guardians, Joe Adell.
4: Well, we had talked about him, possibility here.
3: Yeah.
4: You know, I brought his name up to say, okay, if we're going to go look for a bat, could it possibly be Joe Adell? The other crazy part is the 2 longest winning streaks in Major League Baseball are in this division. Philadelphia has now won 4 in a row. The Mets have won 4 in a row. They threw out 4 guys at the plate last night.
3: Yeah.
4: 3 from the outfield and 1 in the infield. And they won a 2-1 game, which means San Diego lost a 2-1 game where they had 4 guys kicked out at home plate last night. So that's not a great day.
3: No, it's not. No, it's not. Bench had back-to-back outfield assists, too. That's not something that you see every day
4: at
3: all. He's
4: got 3 this year at 99-plus. 3 this year. And here's the other crazy part. The longest losing streak in baseball right now is a 2-game losing streak.
3: Really?
4: So, yeah. So start running down, and you just go, okay, there's a lot of mishmash going on. And I said there are a lot of matchups that actually at least one team cares about it. At times, 2 teams care about it. That's what's going on this week to start it.
3: Yeah, a lot of very interesting series going on right now in Major League Baseball. And, of course, we're paying attention to the Braves and Twins. That, of course, is the biggest one. All right, for Chris Thames and Joe Virgin behind the glass, Chris Domino across from me, I'm Barrett Salee. Braves, Twins, Game 2, come next.
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23: 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Tonight, the Braves and Twins keep it going at Target Field in Minneapolis as Michael Harris and Atlanta look for another big win on the road. 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
24: Good evening, everybody, and welcome into Atlanta Braves Baseball. Tonight from Target Field in Minneapolis, Minnesota, it's the Braves and the Twins in the second game of a three-game series. On the mound for the Braves, right-hander Tyler Mahle. He'll be opposed by right-hander Zebby Matthews. Great to have you with us alongside Darren O'Day and our producer-engineer Jonathan Chadwick. Ben Ingram here with you. And Darren, there's a lot that we can dive into with this pitching matchup, but I think before we do that, it starts with the Braves' bats. They've been in a bit of a snooze the last three, four games. Got to bust out of that and do it early.
25: Yeah, absolutely. You can understand it against the Mets and the Diamondbacks. Both have really good young starting pitching. Last night, I think, was a different case. Martin Perez obviously gave up the four runs in the first inning. Braves couldn't muster much against a pretty mediocre lineup of Twins pitchers. I feel like last night was just a poor offensive performance against some guys that the team really should have taken advantage of, and hopefully they got out of their system and they'll be ready to go here tonight.
24: Yeah, need a bounce back tonight and then have a chance to win a series tomorrow, because when you have a road trip that's as bizarre as this one is, I think above all, you want a good start to it. Like we talked about last night, playing all these games in four different cities, need a win tonight and get things going in the right direction.
25: Yeah, you're absolutely right. Here against the Twins, we have a starting pitching rotation that's really struggling, one of the worst in the major leagues, and we're facing another guy tonight, Zebby Matthews. who has some pretty poor numbers. Young guys trying to figure it out at this level. Well, it doesn't get any easier when you go to Milwaukee.
1: Right.
25: We know about that pitching staff. So this is the time, tonight and tomorrow, to get hot against this young Twins pitching staff and get some momentum going into the weekend against a really good first-place team.
1: Speaking of pitching, we know that Tyler Mahle goes tonight, but the Braves made a roster move today. A.J. Smith-Shawver's back up. He will be starting tomorrow. That'll be pushing Grant Holmes back the following day, and then Chris Sale goes in Game 1 in Milwaukee. Did the corresponding move of Tyler Kinley being DFA'd surprise you at all?
25: Yes and no. I'll say no first because he has been struggling to pitch. And especially if you're going to go with the six-man rotation, you need every guy down there pitching well and able to give you some innings and feel good about facing lefties and righties, et cetera. And Tyler was struggling, especially against lefties and with that home run ball. Yes, it's surprising because he's such a big part of that bullpen in terms of personality and leadership. I see Dylan Dodd following him around like a dog and learning from him and really... I've heard from other players how much they love them. So it's a sad day. It's the hardest part of baseball is seeing your friends who you respect and love going out the door.
1: Yeah, definitely is. Definitely a tough part of the game. When we come back, I'll introduce you to the starting lineups. After that, we'll get to the first pitch. It's the Braves and the Twins tonight on the Atlanta Braves Radio Network.
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7: Back in Minneapolis, taking you right up to first pitch, Braves and the Twins in the second game of this series. And time now for the starting lineups, powered by Georgia Power, the official electric energy partner of the Atlanta Braves. We'll start off with the visiting Braves. This will be game number 126 of the regular season. 36 left to be played after tonight. Walt Weiss's bunch in first place in the East with a 6.5 game lead over the Phillies. Braves with a record of 74-51. And they'll lead it off tonight with their designated hitter, Drake Baldwin. Batting second, right fielder, Ronald Acuna Jr. Batting third, it'll be the first baseman, Matt Olson. Hitting cleanup, center fielder, Michael Harris. Batting fifth, second baseman, Ozzie Albies. Hitting sixth for the Braves, left fielder, Mike Yastrzemski. He'll be followed by the third baseman, Austin Riley, batting seventh. Hitting eighth, shortstop, Mauricio Dubon. Batting ninth, catcher, Sean Murphy. And on the mound for the Braves, a former Twin himself, right-hander Tyler Mahle. He's 4-9 with a 4.64 ERA. Of course, was traded over from the Giants and making his third start as a Brave. So once again for the Braves, Baldwin, Acuna, Olson, Harris, Albies, Yastrzemski, Riley, Dubon, Murphy, and Mahle on the mound. Those are the Braves. Now for Derek Shelton's Twins. They are 61-65, yet they're right there on the cusp of the wild card picture in the American League. They're in third place in the Central, 5 games back of the White Sox, and they'll lead it off tonight with their center fielder, Luke Kuechel. Batting second for Minnesota, left fielder Trevor Larnach. Hitting third, catcher Ryan Jeffers. Batting cleanup, the DH, Josh Bell. Hitting fifth, second baseman Cody Clemens. Batting sixth, first baseman Royce Lewis. Hitting seventh for the Twins, third baseman Brooks Lee. Batting eighth, right fielder Alan Roden. Rounding out the bottom of the order, shortstop Kalen Culpepper. And on the mound, like Darren was talking about earlier, right-hander Zebby Matthews. Matthews 6-8 this season with a 5.34 ERA. So again for the Twins, Kuechel, Larnach, Jeffers, Bell, Clemens, Lewis, Lee, Roden, Culpepper, and Matthews on the mound. Well, you know who's in there. They will be on the field when we come back. Braves and the Twins coming up on the Atlanta Braves Radio Network.
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7: 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Braves down in the third base dugout here at Target Field, wearing the traveling gray uniforms tonight. Gray tops, gray pants, red lettering, red numerals, outlined in navy, Atlanta across the chest on top of the tomahawk. Meanwhile, the homestanding Twins in the first base dugout, they're about to rumble out onto the field. They're wearing their white uniforms tonight, tops and pants with red lettering on the front and blue numerals, and on the back, blue lettering and red numerals. Twins across the chest of their white uniforms. Folks, cash in on the baseball action with Prize Picks, the official daily fantasy sports partner of the Atlanta Braves. 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Twins have taken the field. Let me introduce you to the umpires quickly. Mark Wagner is behind the plate calling balls and strikes. The first base umpire is Carlos Torres. Second base umpire is Nate Tomlinson. And the third base umpire is the crew chief, Bruce Dreckman. Here's the leather for Minnesota. Royce Lewis over there at first base. Cody Clemens to his right at second base. Around the horn, it is Kalen Culpepper at shortstop and Brooks Lee at the hot corner for Minnesota. In the outfield, Trevor Larnach is in left field. Luke Kuechel patrolling center field. Alan Roden man's right. The catcher is Ryan Jeffers. And on the mound, 6'5" right-hander Zebby Matthews. Full name is Daniel Zebulon Matthews, but goes by Zebby. 6'5", 225, the righty from Silva, North Carolina. 26 years old. He's making his 17th start of the season. He's 6-8 with a 5.34 ERA. And he's coming off a win against the Orioles in his last turn. That game was on the 12th. He went 5 innings, gave up 4 runs on 6 hits, couple walks and 4 strikeouts. And Darren Lately, he's been a 5-and-dive pitcher each of his last 3 starts, but the Twins have won all 3. He had 10 strikeouts a few starts back, so when he's on, he gets lots of swings and misses.
16: Yeah, he's familiar. There should be, his pitching style should be familiar to Braves fans. He's a lot like Grant Holmes. You know, the 2 breaking balls, the slider and the curveball, are nasty. Lots of swing and miss on that. and low batting averages. The rest of the stuff, not quite as good. And those are the pitches he's been giving up a lot of damage on. So Brace will have to be disciplined and not chasing those breaking balls out of the strike zone.
7: Yeah, three starts ago, he had the 10 strikeouts in a game at Seattle. That was his career high. And he's in his third season in the big leagues and seeing the Braves for the very first time. We've seen this guy in the Grapefruit League, but never in the regular season.
16: Yeah, I never forget a Zebby.
7: Yeah, hard to forget Zebby Matthews. He's on the mound tonight for the Twins. He'll be facing Drake Baldwin, Ronald Acuna, and Matt Olson. Braves bats have been quiet lately. They were hypnotized last night, losing game 1-4-2. Matthews ready, and now for the ball game. First pitch and a fly ball to deep left field, tracking Larnick and Kieschel. And this will be the center fielder Kieschel's ball. He's got it in deep left and one down. Starting up tonight at 6:41 Central Time, 7:41 back east, and 79 beautiful degrees here in Minnesota. Very comfortable breeze just gently blowing through the flags out in right field. And clear skies over the top of the ballpark. Just a couple of clouds off in the distance, but a beautiful canopy of blue over the top of Target Field. One down for Ronald Acuna. There's a ball outside. The time of the first pitch brought to you by Schumann Farms. Look for real sweet brand Vidalia onions from Schumann Farms in a store near you. Right-hander Matthews brings the 1-0. That'll be sent towering foul into the seats down the right field line. That becomes a souvenir. One ball and one strike on Ronald Acuna. Ronald was the only source of offense for the Braves last night. His two RBI single in the fifth inning make it a 4-2 game. That ended up being the final score. 1-1 to Acuna, and a three-hopper out there to short, bobbled by the rookie Culpepper. He's able to corral it, come up and fire over to first base. That's in time for the out. So two down in the first inning. What are these Braves hitters going to be seeing altogether from Matthews?
16: Yeah, Zebby likes his four-seam fastball. That's his most used pitch. Throws that about 37% of the time. That's right in the mid-90s. He can't be up to 97 with it. The slider and the curveball, as I mentioned, his big swing and miss pitches. Also has a changeup to go with that. And works a cutter, especially into lefties, and an occasional sinker for righties.
7: Speaking of lefties, here's Matt Olson. First pitch he sees is a fastball in there for a called strike. That heater tonight looking a lot different than the one the Braves saw last night.
16: Yeah, that's certainly the case. Bailey Ober last night topped out at, I think, 89, 90 miles an hour. And by his last inning of work, he was down to 85. So, yeah, they're going to get the express tonight.
7: No score, top of the first inning. Here's the 0-1 pitch on the way to Matt Olson. And he takes a curveball low and inside. Zebby Matthews has definitely had his struggles since the All-Star break. I mentioned he has a 5.34 ERA for the season. He has a 7.50 ERA in five starts since the break. This is outside with a changeup. Two balls and a strike on Matt Olson. Olson trying to keep the Braves out of a 1-2-3 first inning. 2-1 pitch. And Olson pops it up towards foul territory into the seats down to our left. Lands in the lower bowl of the stadium, about 30 rows back to the Braves dugout. So a 2-2 count on Olson. He had one hit last night, had a ringing double in the eighth inning. 2-2 pitch. Olson swings and misses over the top of a slider for strike three, and it's a 1-2-3 inning for Zebby Matthews. We played a half an inning. Braves nothing, and the Twins coming up when we come back.
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7: No score into the bottom of the first inning. Great to have you with us alongside Darren O'Day, Ben Ingram with you for the second game of this series between the Braves and the Twins. Tyler Mahle, the big right-hander on the slab tonight, facing Luke Kishore as he climbs in. He'll be followed by Trevor Larnach and Ryan Jeffers. First pitch from Mahle, and a ball outside. Missed with a fastball. Luke Kishore, a two-hit night last night. Had a double, a single, and a run scored. Right-handed batter awaits the 1-0 pitch. Here it is from Mahle, and that'll be sent deep down the right field line, slicing foul. Here's the leather for Atlanta. Matt Olson at first base. Ozzie Albies is at second. Mauricio Dubon gets the nod at shortstop tonight. Austin Riley at third base. In the outfield for the Braves, Mike Yastrzemski out there in left field. Michael Harris in center. Ronald Acuna in right field. 1-1 to Kishore and a fly ball towards deep right. Ronald shading his eyes from the sunshine. He finds it, makes the catch in deep right, and one down. There's one strip of sunshine that goes from right center to left center. And Ronald, as he was waiting on that pitch, standing right in that little strip of sunshine, but able to win that battle and one down. Behind the plate for the Braves, Sean Murphy on the mound, like we mentioned, Tyler Mahle, 6'3", 20.

0: He's kind of given up on the sinker and the slider, although last game he did feature two sliders.
1: 1-1 pitch, low and outside with a splitter.
0: So the impressive thing to me, what Malley's been able to do is command that four-seamer up in the zone for the swing and miss, down in the zone for called strikes, and to set up that splitter down.
1: 2-1 pitch, check swing, fouled off by the Braves dugout. And that usage of the splitter has increased. Going from San Francisco to Atlanta, he was throwing it about 25% of the time as a Giant, 37% of the time as a Brave. And I don't think it's any coincidence that we've seen his strikeout numbers go up with that adjustment.
0: I think you're right. That's his game, north and south of those two pitches. And then when you need something east and west, he mixes in that cutter.
1: Looking for the strikeout here for Larnach. 2-2 pitch. He just missed inside with a fastball. Altogether this season, Malley 4-9 with a 4.64 ERA. This is his 21st start of the season, but he's 1-0 as a Brave with a sub-1 ERA. 3-2 pitch, stroked in the air to right field. Ronald Acuna going back, has it in his sights, makes a chest-high catch just shy of the warning track, and two down in the bottom of the first inning. Over the last three starts for Malley, he has been on a strikeout binge. How about this, Darren? Of the last 69 batters he's faced coming into tonight's start, 25 strikeouts, so tons of swings and misses.
0: Yeah, he's got a very unique fastball shape, and he uses it very well at the top of the zone for the swing and the miss. It's really hard to square it up there, and his command has just been so on point lately.
1: Two down for Ryan Jeffers and a fly ball towards right center field. Acuna and Harris going back to the track over Harris's head off the wall. Acuna plays the carom. By the time he gets it in, it's a double by Jeffers. That was perfectly placed between Harris and Acuna. And I mentioned that gentle breeze out towards right center. And that breeze just pushed it a little bit further and further. And that cleared both outfielders' heads. So an extra base hit for Ryan Jeffers, and the Twins in business with two down for Josh Bell. This is a Twins team where you have to come out ready in the first inning. They don't blow you away offensively as a ball club top to bottom, but the first inning, they've been amongst the best in baseball. And Bell sends one foul. In fact, the Twins have the fourth most first inning runs in Major League Baseball. It's been probably their best inning. Meanwhile, for Braves pitchers, it's been their worst inning this season. Here comes the 0-1 pitch on the way from Tyler Malley. Bell takes a ball and a late called strike by Mark Wegner. This will be challenged by Bell, and I think he's going to have this one changed. Definitely looked inside. ABS says that is a ball. So that'll be overturned. Well, now a 1-1 count. No score, bottom of the first inning. Runner at second, two down for Bell. He had two hits last night. Switch hitter batting from the left side. 1-1 on the way, and he crushes it. High in the air to deep right, way back to the seats, and that's a two-run homer by Bell. Twins have done it again. They strike here in the first inning. It's 2-0 on the 17th homer of the season by Bell.
0: Now, we were just talking about Malley's run of success here recently, and it's been about command. And as I'm talking about that, he leaves that fastball up to Jeffers. And then this at bat, a splitter right down the middle. And Josh Bell, he's a big fella, 6'3", 261, and I think that's being generous. So when he squares the ball up, it's going to land halfway up the second deck like it just did.
1: That's now a 21-game on base streak for Bell. Here's Cody Clemens. He takes a first pitch strike, got the cutter over. Well, I mentioned the Twins have been amongst the best in baseball in the first inning this year, and they're showing us that again here tonight. 0-1 pitch. Clemens swings and misses. Meanwhile, for the Braves, they have the fifth best team ERA in Major League Baseball. However, if you just drill down to the first inning alone, the Braves' first inning ERA is 18th in the game.
0: Wow.
1: So the first innings have been challenging on Braves pitchers, and the first innings have been very good for the Twins.

0: 0-2 from Malley. Missed low of the splitter.
1: That's a very common issue for starting pitchers. Just coming out of the bullpen, not being fully baked. You know, you need a little more time in the oven. And there's no secret on how to avoid that.
0: 1-2 pitch, high and outside, 2-2.
1: I've known former teammates to throw simulated innings in the bullpen and sit down and tend to get back up. It's just a really tough problem, especially when it starts becoming a mental issue.
0: Malley's 2-2 pitch, high and outside. I love what Walt Weiss said before the game. He said, look, there are pitchers in the Hall of Fame who traditionally struggled in the first inning. I think about Tom Glavine.
1: Yeah, that's a great point.
0: Three balls and two strikes on Cody Clemens. 2-0 Twins in the first. 3-2 pitch, high and outside, missed with a fastball. So he had two very quick outs with a couple of fly balls to right field. But since then, a double, a homer, and a walk. And now Royce Lewis coming up to the plate. I go back to a point that you've made in previous broadcasts, and the fans might be thinking, okay, well, they warmed up in the bullpen. Shouldn't they be ready to go by the time they come in and shouldn't have too many first-inning issues? Well, so many times, that mound you're out there with on the bullpen, a lot different than the mound that's out there in the middle of the field. First pitch is in there for a called strike, 0-1 now, and Royce Lewis.
1: Yeah, you're absolutely right. It's a different ball game, man. You take the time to walk in and you have to sit there and watch the top of the first and wait all that time. It can be a challenge when you're not warmed up.
0: 0-1 to Lewis. Look close. Caught a ball. Murphy will challenge, and I believe he's going to win this one. That was a splitter that was just across the bottom of the zone. ABS confirms that. That is a strike. So that'll be overturned. So now nothing in two on Royce Lewis, who was 0-3 last night. Malley's 0-2. Old Fowler by the Braves dugout. Tyler Malley in his 10th season in the big leagues. A career record of 43-55 with a 4.14 ERA. And he's making his 8th career start versus the Twins. He's 2-1 against them in his career. And also spent a little time as a Twin a few years back. 0-2 is high. 1-2. Malley made 9 appearances with the Twins in 2022 and 2023. Righty set right at the belt. Kicks and brings a 1-2 and a ground ball out to third and fouled on the left field line. So all together for Malley in 10 years of the big league, 6 years with the Reds, 2 of the Rangers, parts of 2 seasons with the Twins, part of a season with the Giants, and of course this time with the Braves, making his 3rd start with a tomahawk across his chest. Trying to put away Royce Lewis. Runner at first goes, 1-2, shot down the left field line, foul. Got around on a splitter. That was just barely foul.
1: And Lewis is going down trying to dig out that splitter. And he's flirting with that third baseline. If I was Austin Riley, I'm taking one step to my right to protect from that double.
0: A 2-run home run by Josh Bell has given the Twins the lead. Now Malley looking for that final out, which has been so elusive for the last 3 batters. Time called by Royce Lewis. Lewis, deep breath, now digs back into the right-hand batter's box. See if Clemens is on the move again. He's not. 1-2 and a fly ball to center. Michael can't find it. Now he drifts back, makes the catch. Mention that strip of sunshine across the outfield. It was right in Michael's eyes, and he couldn't see the ball initially, but he finds it at the last moment. Squeezes out number 3. A 2-run homer by Bell gives the Twins the lead. We go to the top of the second. 2-0 Minnesota.
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0: The Twins have given Zebby Matthews a 2-0 lead after the homer by Josh Bell in the bottom of the first inning. Braves went down in order in the first inning. And it'll be Harris, Albies, and Yastrzemski here in the top of the second. Zebby Matthews back to work. First pitch, a ground ball to the right side. Gloved at second by Clemens. From shallow right, he's got it. Throws over to first base for the out, one down. Let's pause 10 seconds for station identification. This is the Atlanta Braves Radio Network.
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0: 2-0 Twins. That'll bring Ozzy Albies up to the plate. This is the Toyota Stolen Base Challenge inning. If the Braves steal a base here in the second inning, our contestant tonight, Linda Dyer, will win $3,200 in free marathon gas cards. You can enter the Toyota Stolen Base Challenge by visiting braves.com/stolen base challenge. First pitch to Ozzy. There's a called strike. And fastball 93 from Zebby Matthews. Right-hander reaches into a black glove, kicks the leg, 0-1 on a fly ball towards the gap in left center field. To his left and running it down, Trevor Larner. Two very quick outs here in the second inning.
1: And that was second pitch for Ozzy. Michael swung at the first pitch, so just three pitches in the frame. Yaz has to put a patient at bat here on Zebby Matthews. You know, Tyler Malley just labored through that first 26 pitches, so you need to give him a little bit of a break.
0: First pitch to Yaz. He's taking all the way, takes the fastball low. Mention that Matthews is from Silva, North Carolina. Went to Smoky Mountain High School. There's the 1-0 pitch. Inside ball two. When he was a freshman on the high school baseball team, he had a catcher that you might have heard of. His teammate in high school was Cal Raleigh. Those two, a great pairing in the high school days. There's a ball outside. In fact, those two high school teammates have actually squared off in the big leagues five times. And Riley's got the best of him, going 2-for-5 with a home run. 3-0 pitch, low and outside, and there's a walk. Two out walk to Yastrzemski. That brings Riley up to the plate. After high school, Matthews played his college ball at Western Carolina. And then was an eighth round choice of the Twins in 2022. 2-0 Twins, top of the second. Pitch on the way to Riley. There's a called strike on the outside corner. You know what the mascot name for Western Carolina is?
1: I don't.
0: The Western Carolina Catamounts.
1: Huh.
0: The 0-1 pitch on the way to Austin Riley. Riley with a ground ball sharply to short, gloved by Culpepper. Goes the short route to second. That ends the top of the second inning. So a two-out walk is all the Braves muster up versus Zebby Matthews. We go to the bottom of the second inning, 2-0 Twins.
8: The walk-off home run, the buzzer beater, the photo finish. That feeling when everything lines up and you get what you need just when you need it. 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